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0: 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Welcome back to Let's Get Real on 102.5.

0: Okay, take two. Welcome back to Let's Get Real. My name is Shark. This is an interactive talk show for guys. Sorry about that. We had a couple of little minor technical snafus, but glad to know that I'm back and I'm live. Our phone number, 1-800-771-1025. I think Big John is still on the line, so we'll go to him really quick. Big John, what's up, buddy?
1: Hey, I heard what Russell said, but what was that name again?
0: Oh, shoot. Something Simmons Oil. If you like, look it up on your phone. Now, I'll tell you what.
1: My phone's a dinosaur, so I don't even have internet.
0: Okay. Let's do this. I'm sure Russell is still listening. I'm going to ask Russell to call back. He'll give Eric the information. And then just call us back in like 10 minutes.
1: Yeah, well, what I was going to do was give Eric my phone number.
0: Okay.
1: You know, but
0: Simpson Oil.
1: I was going to give Eric my number, and then he can give it directly to you. But you get their number, and then I can call them.
0: Okay. Yeah. We'll do that.
1: If anyone else calls in, you just get their number, and then I'll call them directly.
0: Okay. Well, let's do this. I'm going to put you on hold, do all that. And then if Russell calls back, we'll connect you guys. And it'd be good for you guys to connect.
1: Yeah. So that, because, you know, I did not do chemo.
0: Yeah. That's what I told him.
1: I didn't do chemo, and he kept saying I did. And I said, no, I didn't do chemo. I only did radiation.
0: Okay. Yeah. Well, I'll tell you what, we'll do our best to connect you and, you and Russell. And he's a good dude, man. He's called the show many times. So, I just want to make sure we get your number. I know your whole situation with your phone number and all of that stuff, but we'll get you guys connected.
1: Okay. Talk to Eric, and then I'll give him my number, and then he can give it to you.
0: Yeah, totally. Don't hang up. I'm going to put you on hold for just a second, and then I'll let you and Eric talk. Hey, our phone number, 1-800-771-1025. This is Let's Get Real on 1025 The Bone. So I want to tell a quick story. And I was alluding to this earlier before Russell called, but I do apologize for my dogs barking in the background. So one of the things that I totally want to like say out loud is when you get in a prayer, in a meditation, in something like that, a voice inside your head, your gut, your intuition, whatever tells you to do something, do it. So about 2 weeks ago, I'll tell you a story. So about 2 weeks ago, I woke up in the morning in my meditation. I heard this thing that said I needed to go post on LinkedIn. I'm just going to tell you right now, I hate LinkedIn. Like I shouldn't say I hate it because that's a terrible word, but I would never do that. Like I don't even go on LinkedIn. I'm like, why would I do that? So I wrote it down, post on LinkedIn. I wrote it in my journal. About 4 hours later, I was like taking a lunch break. I looked down at my pad and I saw that post on LinkedIn. And bro, I got to be honest, man. Like I felt it inside. Like everything in my gut, my intuition was like, bro, you need to go do this. So I took a walk that day and I was like, I don't even know what I'm doing. But I started reflecting on like what it is I want to do. Like, I don't know. I was going to say what I want to do when I grow up. Still trying to figure that out. But the thing that I love most, as evidence to tonight, I just love having really good conversations with people. That's what I love. Do it every Friday night on this show when you guys call in. I do it with my clients. But I love just having like conversations about like, where are you in life? Where do you want to be? Why do you think God put you here? Like deeper than surface level conversations. It's like, I love it. Like if I could script what I do for a living, it's that. It's just have really cool conversations with really awesome human beings every day. So I'm taking a walk and I whip out my phone and I record this like 45 second video. And it was like specific around like there were layoffs. And I was like, basically I just felt inspired to say, if you want to have a conversation about what you would be doing if you weren't doing what you're currently doing, let's talk. I'm not trying to sell you anything. And I don't, again, it's on LinkedIn and LinkedIn is so predatory. But I posted this video and I was like, I'm just kind of doing what my gut tells me or what spirit tells me, what the universe is telling me to do. I don't know what the hell I'm doing, but I'm going to post it anyway. I did. Three people reached out. Now, I don't have a huge LinkedIn following. I don't even know how many people follow me on LinkedIn because I don't post on LinkedIn. But I did this, and it was like this immediate, I don't know, validation, sign, something that was the right thing to do. And this was like 2 weeks ago. And since then, I've had like these three amazing conversations with complete strangers because I just was like, that's what I want to do. Will one of these three turn into a client? Quite possibly, yes, if I'm being honest. And what was so wild about it, and I'd say the same thing to you guys if you ever want to have a one-on-one conversation with me, I don't want to sell you anything. But 9 times out of 10, by the end of that conversation, you're probably going to say, how do people work with you? And I'm not using that as a solicitation to get on a call with me in a private manner outside of a radio show. If you want to do it, fine. DM me on Instagram or DM me on LinkedIn and we'll set it up. But it was more about the fact that how many times do we hear something, a gut feeling, an intuition, and we ignore it and we don't do it? This one particular day, I listened to it. I had no idea what the hell I was doing, what was coming out of it, what I was going to post on LinkedIn, but I did it. And like I said, it led to three people who I've never met in my life reaching out to me and having just really awesome, rich conversations. And like, there's other things I could, like, where my head goes with this is like, and this is just because I work with entrepreneurs all the time. It's like, do things when they don't make sense, because they'll eventually make sense. So that's, again, maybe it turns into a client, maybe it doesn't. But it was listening to the voice inside that you feel, like that gut feeling, and acting on it. That's my encouragement to you. My encouragement to you is that when you sit quietly, because life is noisy, we know that. Life is crazy. Like, you do have to find time, whether it's early in the morning or late at night, where you just sit in silence. For some people, that's prayer. For some people, that's meditation. For me, it's both. But give yourself the gift of sitting in silence, listening to what comes up. Some days, nothing. Some days, it's like, oh, well, that was kind of eventless. But some days, weird little things pop up. Follow it. See where that thread goes. Don't be afraid to do it. And like we've been talking on the show tonight a lot about mindset, is believe that that little nudge from the universe was there for a reason, and it's trying to guide you somewhere. Even when it's something as idiotic as, hey, Michael, you should probably post on LinkedIn. Didn't see that coming, but I did it. And that may be one of my only posts on LinkedIn. Actually, in fairness, I posted again because I was like, well, that was fun. Let's see if we can do that again. Hey, our phone number, 1-800-771-1025. 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If you have not done so yet, subscribe to the YouTube at Let's Get Real Radio Show. If you're watching this on YouTube, hit like, drop a comment. Follow Spanish on Instagram at soul_Spanish. His stories are the best. You can follow me on Instagram too, at I am Michael Sharkey. But really, I just repost anything Spanish puts on there. So save yourself a follow and just follow Spanish. And if you are already following Spanish or you want to follow him, DM him. Just tell him hello. You know, he's just going through some stuff right now, dealing with a loss in the family. You know, I'm sure he would love to hear it. Again, this is Let's Get Real on 102.5 The Bone.

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0: 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I don't have my notes in front of me, but I think it's John. Welcome to Let's Get Real. What's up, John? Kevin. It was Kevin. I'm sorry. Kevin. My bad. Take two. Kevin.
1: Hello. How are you?
0: Good, Kevin. Sorry about that. I just called you John. That was completely my bad.
1: No, that's not a problem. And I felt bad. I heard the ding and I felt bad not answering. I said, I think I'm John.
0: No, you can be John for the right price. So,
1: fair enough.
0: So what's up, Kevin? What can we do for you, my friend?
1: So I just left my, my son's high school graduation and I turned on right as there was the caller talking about volunteer ministries or something was leaving the show. Mm-hmm. And then I heard you talk about The Alchemist. And I've never read it, but I did a quick Google search. And based on what it's about, there's a song. I'm a big fan of Five for Fighting. And mm-hmm. I've been alienated. I'm a combat veteran. I've been alienated from my children for about 7 months. And they've been using the guise of spirituality. And there's a song by Five for Fighting called The Riddle, which really resonates kind of along the lines of my quick research into The Alchemist, where mm-hmm. this dad is, you know, trying to figure out the deeper meaning. And his son this whole time is saying, Dad, I'm right here. Stop doing this. It's all in front of you. And it really kind of tied into what I thought that book was about. And that's where I'm trying to connect with my son while being alienated and going through the legal system with that. And mm-hmm. that's where I've kind of really found my way and listened to the music. Just really lined up with what you were talking about.
0: Yeah, man. Five for Fighting is a good band. I don't know the riddle. I probably have heard it before. But yes, both Spanish and I would recommend The Alchemist. You know, it's a little bit of a different story. But that what you just described of just like the idea of like, you know, in the song The Riddle, like it's right in front of you. Sometimes we need those reminders, you know what I mean? Like sometimes you need to see that like the good stuff is literally right in front of us. I'm sorry you're alienated from your kids, man, but it sounds like going to your kids' graduation, maybe things are on the mend, well, things are going in the right direction.
1: That was my oldest two kids. That was on my second marriage. I've been married 14 years and mm-hmm. I'm a recovering alcoholic. I've been sober for quite a few years.
0: And congratulations.
1: Thank you. I also have ADHD, and once I stayed sober, I've been in a domestic situation for the past little while, so I mm-hmm. still haven't seen those children. I'm fighting to see them and working through the legal system, fighting to see my youngest two children.
0: Well, listen, man, I know that can be a tough battle, and obviously there's things there, but man, let me just say to you, because we get a lot of callers on this show of gentlemen struggling with addiction and struggling with alcoholism, that it's a big deal. It's a really, really big deal that you cross that hurdle and that you're, you know, recovering, and that like that's awesome. And I mean, let the situation with your children, I believe it'll work out the way it's supposed to. But I just want to say to you, man, that's awesome. I just want to say to you, man,
1: I appreciate you.
0: That's awesome.
1: I appreciate you. And the reason that means so much to me is because the kind of situation I'm going through, my kids are being told things that aren't so true. And one of the things they were told, and I know it's to be true, is, you know, you're not a real man because you're sober, because if you were a real man, you wouldn't have a problem in the first place. And those are the things my children are being told. So I'm trying to fight to you know, I'm a combat veteran. I'm trying to fight for their right to see the truth and whatnot.
2: Yeah.
0: I am. You going to say something in Spanish?
2: I'm shocked that that's even a saying. Yeah. I'm shocked that that's even a thing.
0: Yeah, I mean, listen, man, listen. I mean, I want you to like fight your ass off to be a dad to these kids so that they can see the man that you are. because people struggle with addiction and alcoholism and other things like that, you know. But when you come out of it the other side, and Spanish has said this before, it's almost like a cheat code to life, that when you overcome alcoholism, you become almost unstoppable to the things that you can do in life because you overcame one of the biggest things. You're more of a man that you went through it and you came through it on the other side. Like that's my dad. My dad was a recovering alcoholic. And when I was like, he quit drinking when I was like two. But like, I have such an appreciation for my dad, not because he drank, but because he came through it on the other side. And not everybody does, man. So that's why I say I celebrate you, my friend, that you came through it.
1: I appreciate you. And I got sober by studying nursing, and I've been a firefighter 21 years, and coming to terms with having mental health diagnosis. And then for my kids to be told, you know, after being 21 years as a firefighter, your dad doesn't know how to protect you in a fire. And that, no, and then just being stuck in, I mean, there's so many things off the air where it's just an absurd amount of legal craziness, to say the least. So,
0: yeah. Here's one thing I would share with you, man, then we'll jump. But, I've got a couple of friends that are going through divorce right now. And, we were talking last weekend about, like, he's going through stuff and he's been leaning on friends that are like 2, 3, 4 years after the divorce is over. And kids know the truth. Like, regardless of the age, it's like what kind, I mean, what, like, he doesn't know how to protect you in a fire and he's a firefighter. I mean, come on. You're kind of grasping at straws there.
1: And the biggest thing is that, you know, I found my dad dead when I was 5 years old, and he died from alcoholism. And my son is the same age as I was when I found my dad, and it's the same age as he's being taken away. And that's just, you know, it's just not right.
0: No,
1: it's just not right. When you said that about kind of finding yourself, that's through this 7-month process. I've been learning more about ADHD. And there's a really good book called Thinking Fast and Slow, which really helped me out. But I'm really, I'm actually already having my Amazon cart, The Alchemist.
0: Hell yeah. You'll love it, man. You'll love it.
2: It's a great book.
0: It is so good. It's so good. It's so, so good. So, hey man, I appreciate you calling in. Good luck. And from one dad to another, man, don't stop fighting. Don't stop fighting.
1: I appreciate you very much. Cause I need to hear that sometimes.
2: Love you, Kevin. Yeah.
0: I get it, brother.
1: I appreciate you guys.
0: All right, see you, man. Our phone number, 1-800-771-1025. Yeah, man.
2: That's a toughie.
0: That's a toughie. And it's my friend Kevin, who's, as I've shared, is going through a divorce. When we were talking about this last weekend, he and his soon-to-be ex-wife don't have kids. But the advice he's getting from other people, like I just shared with Kevin, is like, kids know the truth. And it's, I mean, I can be honest, man. I mean, I don't know who Kevin's situation. That Kevin, the Kevin that just called. But like that's like, what kind of person says thing, like, and I know it happens all the time, so I'm not naive to it, but like, what does that say about the person that's like framing in a relationship, like what are ultimately, I mean, I don't know the full details. So, but you know, lies, like there's no other way to say it. And I get it. People live in fear and they make decisions that aren't great. And I'm not defending his soon-to-be ex-wife. But it's like, bro, don't drag kids into it. Don't pit your parents against one another.
2: You kind of hit the nail on the head. I mean, you know, talk about people stuck in patterns, huh? You get stuck in an emotional loop and you end up just doing this to more than just Kevin, more than just your children. And it's funny you mentioned how come people can't see that they're doing it? That to me is the most fascinating question, because when you're on the outside, like you said, kids know the difference between which parent is telling the truth and which parent is telling a lie. Mm. But the parent who's lying or is in that loop does not think that they're found out or that they're caught or that they're seen. They just assume everyone is buying into the program. Meanwhile, everybody on the outside is like, yo, this is not going well. And that's the issue with loops and patterns and identity, is you get stuck in some of these and you become so used to the smell of your own poo-poo that you can't even tell anymore when other people can see through it. And that gets really interesting when you get older and you're not only in the workplace, but you're trying to date seriously, where you have kids, and now your spouse is telling you, hey, you've been gaslighting me for years and I haven't said anything to you, but enough is enough and I need to have this conversation. How do you break somebody out of that pattern? That's essentially what you're doing, is trying to shake somebody out of the straitjacket that they put on themselves. It's so the craziest psychological experiment ever.
0: Yeah. So I mentioned, as we were coming in or ending the last break, I mentioned that Spanish wanted to talk about something, and this is it. It's these patterns. And I don't know, where my head goes when I hear you talk about this is sometimes we just don't see the thing that's right in front of us. And, you know, my own breaking of the pattern, because I got a lot of them, and I think we all do, and we don't see them. Mm-hmm. We don't see them until they're like presented to us by someone who loves us. And hopefully it's presented in a way that's healthy and not get the hell out of my house.
2: Yeah, typically it's from loss. Typically people discover their own patterns through horrid loss.
0: Yeah. But like, and I've shared this before, but like how I raised my kids was I saw the pattern beginning from how my dad raised me. And my dad, like, this is not I wasn't abused or anything like that. But there were things in the way that I was raised that I did not want to raise my kids. But it was weird because, you know, my son actually just turned 25 on Monday. Happy birthday, Gavin.
2: Happy birthday.
0: Yeah. He never listens to the show, so he'll never hear me say that. But I saw that pattern early and made a decision not to do it. Now, that was got that one right. But how many other patterns exist that are right there, man? Mm-hmm. They're like right in front and you don't see it. And then you live out a story. You live out a story because those patterns are there.
2: Yeah, you live out a story and you're hurt and confused by the story and you don't understand why it keeps playing out the same way, yet it keeps happening over and over. It's the craziest thing I've ever seen in my own life. When I look back on some situations and some of my patterns, I'm shooketh as to how deep I let some of these patterns take root in my psyche, in who I thought I was, in how I treated people, how I treated myself. It was just crazy. I mean, it was a very mind-expanding last couple of years when it comes to patterns. Because once I dove into one, I was like, oh boy, they're like Pokemon. I got to catch them all now.
0: That's funny. The image I had was so stupid. You went Pokemon. So it's like the first pattern is somebody gave you like a file folder.
2: 100%.
0: You open it up and you're like, oh, dude, I didn't see that. And then they wheel out like a cabinet. Yep. They're like, here's the rest of them. Like, oh, man, this is going to take me a while to go through this.
2: A lifetime.
0: 100%.
2: You know?
0: 100%.
2: Yeah. And then you see it, and then you see the patterns, and then all of a sudden you catch yourself mid-pattern. Like, I caught it. I was a huge people pleaser. I have to literally, when I interact with my friends now, when they are like peer pressuring me, so to speak, not like over drugs or anything like that, but like wanting to do chores or help with this or just stuff you didn't agree to. You know what I mean? Like, you just showed up somewhere, and then you got some guy yelling in your face about, you know, did you bring ice? And you're like, I just got here, dog. Like, I don't even know who you are yelling at me about ice, bro. Normally, I would be like, oh, yeah, no, let me go get ice. I'm sorry. I can't believe I showed up without ice. Where now I'm like, oh, that was a pattern. And that one example, the guy with the ice, when I see that, unlocks all the different areas on people pleasing. And then I sit back and I go, oh, my God, it's everywhere.
0: You realize how much of a hot mess you really are.
2: Oof. Oof-ha.
0: Yeah. Trust me. We've all had that. But that's a great example. Because I know you to be a people pleaser. But what's interesting, kudos to you, Spanish, that side of you, it's probably still there, but it's not the same that it used to be. You tell me about my ass all the time.
2: Well, dude, I tell you.
0: I just realized what I said, so.
2: Yeah, that got me good. That got me good. I mean, I the people pleasing, it was a huge one that I got from childhood. That's a mommy wound where, you know, you're always.
0: That's where all the patterns come from.
2: You know, dude, like having to earn mom's love made me have to earn everybody's love, and I didn't equate real love without having to, you know, work for it. But what was bananas was when I was like, okay, like I know I'm people pleasing, like at work and in my interpersonal relationships. What other areas am I a people pleaser? And I'm like when I walk into a grocery store and I'm clearly supposed to be the next person to go through the door and someone just like cuts in front of me. No, before I'd be like, oh, just don't say anything, just let it go. Now I'm like, yeah, hello, hello, hello, sir. How are you? Those little things make me feel so much better in my daily life. And I'm not looking to have a fight or like an altercation. It's just getting to, you get that energy out. You know what I mean? You don't have to be rude. Just go, hello, I see you. You see me. Go ahead and cut.
0: Yeah, totally. Hey, I want to continue this conversation. Let's take a quick break because the question that I have for you, and we can answer this next, because you just talk about the grocery store analogy. But when you recognize these patterns, what are like one or two simple things that you can do in the moment? Because like when you first is observation, but then is actually taking action. So I'm going to let you sit with that for a minute. And I've got a couple of thoughts on that too. But like, if you see the pattern, what do you do in the moment to keep the pattern from happening? Our phone number, 1-800-771-1025. 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

0: Hey, welcome back to Let's Get Real. Let's Get Real is an interactive talk show made just for dudes. My name is Michael Sharkey, aka Shark, joined by Spanish. We do the show on Friday nights, and starting next Friday night, programming note, the show will start at 7 o'clock instead of 8 o'clock. So that's yay. So either we get an extra hour or we just go from 7 to 9. I don't really know. Or in my world, since I'm in mountain time in Oaxaca, it will be 5 to 7 my time.
1: Yeah.
0: So our phone number, 1-800-771-1025. If you're watching this on YouTube, definitely drop a comment, hit like, and hit subscribe. I would love to get us to the whopping number of 400 subscribers. And last time I checked for the show, we were 13 away. So if you like what we are talking about, there's a ton of videos on there covering all sorts of subjects, but all just designed to be dudes helping dudes. Spanish and I do the show. I said this a couple times already tonight, and I'll say it again, we're not therapists. And we actually think that's a good thing. Now, sometimes you just need to hear two dudes talk, and sometimes you need to talk to a couple of dudes. And we open that invite up literally every Friday night when we do the show. I like to think our show is unlike any other show on the bone.
1: Mm-hmm. I agree.
0: It's probably safe to say that.
1: I would definitely think so.
0: So we were talking a minute ago, and you brought this up, and I love this conversation around patterns. Seeing the patterns of who we are, and most of us, I don't want to say most of us, a lot of us, literally go our entire life and we never see him. So it's like one of the things that I was reading this in a book, like a pattern that's very obvious is you date the same person over and over and every relationship ends the exact same way.
1: Hell on earth.
0: Yeah, and a lot of that is definitely a pattern, but a lot of that, you mentioned it last break, and I truly believe this, the subconscious patterns are formed really young, like super, super young. And if you see it, you don't have to be it, but sometimes it's hard to see it. So what I posed to you at the end of last break, and you talked about that pattern of you being a people pleaser, which I do know that to you, I do know that about you to be true in the past. I don't see that as much anymore, which I think is a good thing. But the question is, when you do start to see a pattern in your life, worry, anxiety, fear, whatever, in the moment of seeing a pattern and seeing yourself start to fall into it, what do you do? What's like, let's make this actionable. What is a thing that you can do to stop it before it starts happening again?
1: So the easiest and quickest way to do something or to snap your nervous system out of spiraling, which is just a release of adrenaline, you want to catch your body before you're releasing the adrenaline, right? And that's a very specific moment. Everybody has been there. It's the moment when you're getting angry and you're not furious yet. You're just pissed off. And in your mind, you think, if this person says one more thing, I'm going to freak out and I'm going to do something horrid, like pummel them into the ground. When you're telling yourself that, you are in the moment that you can catch your body before things fly off the rails. Easiest way to do it, it's going to sound stupid, but you clap your hands one time real hard. Tony Robbins does it. It's a proven thing that works. It immediately snaps your, I think it's called your parasympathetic nervous system out of it, and it brings you right back into the moment. It brings your brain and your nervous system into alignment instantaneously, and then from there, you can take a deep breath to decide what you want to do. But the hardest part is the mental part of it, right? Because mentally, when you're spiraling or you're angry or you're deeply wounded because of love and there's pain or you're grieving, you're in some type of mental hell is pretty much what I call it. And that's a pattern. That's a pattern that you lived when you, or learned when you were younger as a, you know, they call it survival mechanisms when you're a kid because you're just learning how to survive through all these interpersonal relationships. When you get older, they call them patterns. And then once you can see them, the best way to stop them mentally is to remember, and this is a constant everyday thing, when you feel an emotion that is overwhelming you rise up, remind yourself that you're not there. You're wherever you are in the moment. I'm in my office. I'm in my car. I'm in the movie theater. I'm sitting with my girlfriend. I'm sitting with my husband. I'm sitting with my wife. I don't need to feel danger. I don't need to feel adrenaline. And I'm going to be okay. And that will start your body to release all of the preparatory, everything's going to hell in a handbasket, adrenaline drugs in your brain. And then hopefully when you do that enough, you can actually learn to stop it sooner and sooner. But the patterns are hard to pick up on, especially ones rooted in fear, shame, and love. Yeah. Those are the hard ones.
0: Yeah. And like I said a minute ago, nobody, like when you're a kid, you know, when you're like four, you know, or even younger, like the things that happen to you, I mean, especially if you're in a, you know, bad situation, alcoholic father, abusive, you know, anything like that, like

0: Like, it's, they're all walks of life, all different kinds of human beings I deal with. Some people want to be cheerled. Some people want to be yelled at. Some people, you know, all different things. But if I'm ever in a situation where I'm like, okay, this person is starting to piss me off, or this person is starting to like go down a road that I don't want to go down, and I feel that elevation, like I literally, like we're just dudes talking about our feelings. I can literally feel heartbeat faster, tense up in my shoulders, my neck gets tight. Yeah. And it's just like, okay, just take a deep breath. And the calming feeling of taking a deep breath, like resets everything, gives me clarity in that moment. And then I say what I need to say. And it doesn't come out as anger. It doesn't come out as frustration. It just comes out as human connection. And man, I got to tell you, like every single time that happens in that situation for me, that real life situation for me, the result of that conversation is every time it's good. Like every time. Whereas if I just let the anger, you know, or the frustration or whatever come up, it's always bad because I'm coming at it from a place of an old pattern. And I'm coming at it from a place of anxiety or fear or what are they going to think or whatever it might be, whatever story I'm telling myself in that moment. But dude, and I know your whole thing is rub your thumb and your forefinger together.
1: Well, and yeah. I use that too. Yeah, so I've noticed, especially in the past probably 6 months, my emotions come on really quickly. So the deep breath or the rubbing my fingertips together doesn't normally catch me. I got to like clap and yell and then like walk a little, like clap and go, and then like take a couple of steps. And that's like the only thing that will stop my brain from being like full adrenaline dump right now. And I noticed, I did this with my ex. Sometimes when we'd be in the middle arguing, if you clap before things get really crazy, clap and yell, go, ooh, that was a good one. It immediately scares them and you, and everything kind of like chills down after that. Before, when it was escalating, you do the clap, you freak them out, and then everything comes down. Then maybe you could joke about it afterwards. But yeah, so I got to get better at controlling myself, but I'm not there yet.
0: I have this image of you in like the granola aisle at Whole Foods.
1: Mm-hmm. That's
0: on
1: exactly
0: the phone.
1: Right. Yep.
0: On the phone, and you're just doing a loud like clap.
1: Mm-hmm.
0: And like some little old lady's like, "Sir, are you okay?" Yeah. Actually, yeah. I am.
1: Yeah. So. Have you seen these legumes? They're wonderful. I am applauding them.
0: Yeah, they're organic.
1: Yeah,
0: no GMOs.
1: Fantastic.
0: all right, dude. That's good. That's really good. Those are good takeaways. Let's wrap up the show. That was a good show. Thank you. Thank you for being live in South Florida, and thank you for putting up with me being live in Oaxaca, Mexico. So
1: I love you. I'm glad you're alive.
0: I'm glad I'm alive too. I'm glad I live another day to break old patterns and deal with all that stuff that I got to deal with. Hey, we do the show every Friday night. And as I said at the beginning, next Friday night, we start at 7, which is really awesome. So we'll be immediately following the Drew Garabo show, which is really, really cool. So if you like what you've listened to, by all means, tell a friend. We do the show every Friday night. And as you heard, the conversations we have, we just try to dive a little bit deeper into the things that we feel. And sometimes we dive a little bit deeper into the things that we don't always know how to put words to. So hopefully, if you listen, like Kevin is now going to go buy The Alchemist on his Kindle. And hopefully that book changes his life shapes his life the way that it shaped us. But we always do this just in the hope that you have a takeaway from something that, you know, our stories or callers or whatever. Just remember that this is your show. So when we're on, you can always call. And in the meantime, by all means, listen to our stuff on podcast or however you get podcasts. 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I love you, my friend.
1: I love you. And thank you for having me.
0: Thank you for having me. And thank you to Eric, our producer, for making the show do all the things that the show does. And again, we'll be back on Friday night, 7 o'clock. 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

0: 1025 The Bone. Good morning, everybody. It is Thursday, August 6, 2026, and we are coming to you live. Good morning. How is everybody doing today?
1: Good.
0: Carmen, how are you doing?
2: I'm good. Good morning.
0: Oh, you sound wide awake today.
2: Yes. I had coffee already.
0: You did?
2: Yes.
0: Coffee. I remember we used to have coffee.
2: I make it at night. I get the Stokes cold brew.
0: Mm-hmm.
2: And then I add a protein shake to a little coffee with my supplements.
0: Mm.
2: And it's a good way to start the day.
0: Oh, I just do a line of cocaine right off the board.
1: All right.
0: I'm zipped up and ready to go.
1: I heard Marcus King, you know, the guitar player, singer. Yeah. He was on with Joe Rogan. He was talking about they were out on a boat all day, and he was supposed to jam with this other band, and they were drinking and stuff. And he was like, oh, man, he goes, I'm pretty drunk. He goes, I need a little something, a little tootski to wake me up and stuff. So a guy got a bag, and he's like, here you go, and got like a spoonful, and he goes, come on, man, give me, you know, a little bit more. So got a big like mound on a spoon, whatever, and he snorted it up, and he goes, and my face just went numb. And he goes, what did you give me? And he goes, cocaine. And he goes, that's not cocaine. And then he asked the guy, he goes, hey, which one's the blue bag? And he goes, that's ketamine.
0: Oh.
1: So he's trying to get back up.
0: Yeah.
1: And further down.
0: Right in a hole.
1: Yeah, he said as soon as he snorted it, he was like, that's not cocaine.
0: That's why. Never,
3: never tried cocaine.
1: No way, man.
3: Because I'm terrified of that stuff like that.
1: Yeah.
0: I've been around people who have done it plenty of times, and it's just not my thing. I especially going up my nose. And I wouldn't know how much to take or any of that stuff.
3: No, like,
0: for sure, I would just screw that whole thing up.
3: I've always been terrified.
1: Yeah, I don't want to have anything to do with it. I remember what I said before when I was in high school and somebody brought out a bag of cocaine, and I'm like, peace, I'm out of here. It was at a party or something. I was like, I don't even want to be around it, man.
0: The first time I saw cocaine was my sophomore year. Sophomore year in high school. We were in the play at school. And there was this senior kid in the play, and he was cool. He had like a old rebuilt Mustang, and he was just a cool kid. And we had about 2 hours before the play, and we went down to the beach, and we were just kind of, because our school was right by the beach, we were just kind of hanging out at the beach, just chilling out. And he just bust out the cocaine.
1: No.
0: And I went, what are we doing? And he was like, I got to get ready for the play and do this. And then the other two guys that I was with, they did lines. They had never even seen cocaine before. And I went, oh, this is not for me. This is not
1: that
0: for me.
1: That kid goes out there, oh, Horatio. Yeah.
3: Are you doing drugs?
0: Yeah. And then last night, I had a little experience.
3: With cocaine?
0: No, with weed gummies. I took my nighttime weed gummy, and sure enough, it hit strong, and I was wide awake, and I was starving, so I got up, and I had my mouth tape on.
1: No.
0: I was in my underwear, and I thought, am I going to take the mouth tape off to go get something to eat? So I noticed that my son was home, and I just casually walk into my son's room. I'm wearing my underwear and mouth tape, and there is a girl there that I've never seen before.
1: Congratulations.
3: Guess who's going to be moving out soon.
1: Yeah.
0: And I went,
1: So this is my dad.
0: I said, I took the tape off, and I go, I did not plan on meeting new people tonight, or I would not be wearing underwear and mouth tape. Fine for me.
1: Did you find out the caper of the missing, whatchamacallit, dumplings?
0: Yeah, they were Joey. It was Joey.
1: Oh, he had them? Okay.
0: Thank God. I asked him last night, I go, by any chance, did you eat those dumplings? Yeah. Yeah, so that was it. Thankfully, Carmen, I went to Esposito's last night.
2: Okay.
0: So I had some food to snack on when I was high.
3: A little Esposito's chaser on those hot dogs.
1: Mm.
0: Yeah.
2: Oh, you are off the rails.
0: I was completely off the rails.
1: When is it, when's it kicking in? When are we starting?
0: I don't know. We need to do it soon.
3: Joe just literally said before we went on the air, he's like, do we lay down some dogs?
4: Oh, yeah.
0: The answer is not no.
3: No.
0: They were so good.
3: Yeah.
0: One hot dog is just delightful. It hits the spot. It gets you going. You're like, oh, that was good.
3: Like you said yesterday, it was the timing. It was everything was perfect.
1: Yeah. You're saying the hot dog gets you going.
0: I was going, yes. Okay. I was fired up. It did not drag me down where all I wanted to do was nap after I ate a hot dog.
1: All right.
0: Yeah,
2: did you nap yesterday, though?
0: Of course I did, Carmen. I double napped yesterday.
2: So it's a delayed effect.
0: I double napped yesterday.
3: Dogs nap Esposito's.
2: Yeah.
0: I got up.
3: Rinse, repeat.
0: I went inside. My daughter was the only one home, and she was sleeping. So I was like, well, if you're sleeping, and I went and laid down for a little bit. Then I got up, walked the dogs, did some stuff, moved around. She was in a room and some friends were over. I said, what are you guys doing? They go, we're just doing this. And I go, okay. So I'm like, well, I'm going to go back and take another little nap. I double napped it.
1: I got to tell you, I met my wife at the phone place because we had new phones and we had to turn in the old phones. But also, our phones were like co-mingling and I was getting text messages from Coco and stuff.
0: That's not good.
1: Yeah. Well, it's under my name, so I was only getting her stuff. She wasn't getting any of mine.
0: You know?
1: Not that I...
0: But still, I don't... Half of my texts that I get can just be taken. The racist stuff that Pete sends me, like all that stuff, could just take it out of context. Yeah. You know,
1: my wife knows I'm racist. so then I go, "Ooh, you want to go get a little breakfast?" So we went over to the little cafe and got some breakfast and stuff. And she had to go to work after that. And I go, "What time are you going to work?" And she's like, "I have to be in at 1." And I go, "I'm going taking it now." She was so jelly. Because it was perfect nap weather yesterday because it started raining and stuff. Yeah. It was like, all right, see you later, world.
0: It was great.
2: I'm telling you, when it starts raining, I can't help but nap. Mm. Like, it puts me to sleep.
1: Also, nothing else to do.
2: Right. Well, yeah. Well, I took a nap before the rain yesterday, like a little 15, 20 minute, you know, nothing crazy. And then I woke up and then it started raining. So I cleaned the
0: house.
2: Double nap? No, I cleaned the house.
1: Isn't that a U2 song, Nap Before the Rain?
3: Nap Before the Rain.
2: But yeah, I did like 3 loads of laundry. I swept and mopped the kitchen.
1: All right.
2: I did a bunch of dishes. I was getting it yesterday.
1: I love it, Carmen. I can't wait for 3 months from now whenever you yell at Chad, I'm not here just to cook and clean. Yeah.
2: No, I will say since we got married and then also moved into our new house, Chad has been much more helpful with like...
0: Closes the cabinets and house, stuff.
2: Yeah, closes the cabinets. He's more on top of the dishes. He's just...
1: He's mowing the lawn.
2: Yeah, because now it's his house.
1: Yeah.
2: You know what I mean?
1: Oh, yeah.
0: Oh. Okay.
2: So
1: take care of it more.
2: Yeah, he's much more into it. So I think today I'm going to clean the bathrooms. Right. That's the
1: when you're done, if you want to come over to my place.
0: Yeah, okay. Seriously, depending on how bored you are. Yeah.
2: I hate cleaning the bathrooms. I always put it off, but now it's to the point where like I have to do it.
3: Oh, how gross is your bathroom?
2: It's not. It's just...
1: Grumpy Gringo.
0: Yeah. I forgot about that.
1: It's pretty rough.
3: Yeah, your macro's doing some damage.
0: My wife is so sensitive to smell. When you go in the bathroom, let me know if it smells like anything.
1: This bathroom in here smells like the candle, and it's nice.
0: It's a nice
1: vanilla candle.
0: She's like, it smells like a public bathroom. I go, what does that mean? I don't know. Is there a leak or something in there? I went in there and go, it smells fine. And she just goes, okay. That's it.
1: Yeah.
0: So I'm like, maybe it's me.
1: I'm very sensitive to smells too, though.
0: Okay. Well, I smell that candle.
1: Yeah, I smell the candle, and this candle smells fine. But like, I'll walk past people, and I'll be like, too much.
0: Yeah.
1: They put on so much cologne or perfume or spray or whatever. Yeah, it's if there's anything, I don't like smells, other smells whenever I'm eating. Don't put a candle on when I'm eating. Don't come over. That's my biggest pet peeve. Is if you're in a restaurant, whatever restaurant, not a fancy restaurant, but they come over and start cleaning the table and they're spraying and you're like,
0: I'm right here.
1: Yeah, now my sandwich tastes like pine salt. Thank you.
3: The cleaning crew that comes on Friday, whatever scent they use,
1: it's nice.
3: Is fantastic.
1: It is nice. Really? Yeah.
3: Like I tried to look at their stuff to see what it is because it smells really good.
1: You know what's so funny is the hotel that I stay in Vegas all the time. The lobby smells so good that I asked them what they use, and they told me, and I got it for like a diffuser. It's a lemongrass green tea thing, whatever. It's so nice.
0: Yeah,
3: that might be what this is. It's kind of like a citrusy type smell.
1: Yeah, it's good, and it's not overpowering. No. It's not too much. It's nice.
0: Yeah, well, I don't know. I don't know. They come in here like a
3: little ninja team.
0: Yeah, like a little... in and out.
3: You just all of a sudden hear some rustling, and you go in there, and they're like, you know... running all over the place.
0: And they don't want to talk to you.
3: No.
0: I'm always like, hey, how you doing? Like,
1: also, do we know what nationality?
0: No.
1: Yeah, because I don't think it's Spanish.
0: Oh,
1: it's
0: not like it's Spanish.
1: I heard them speaking. I don't know any Spanish. I have very little, whatever, but It didn't sound like it was Spanish.
0: I'll pay attention next
3: time. Yeah. They show up in like a little clown car.
0: Yeah.
3: You've seen it?
1: Yeah.
3: It's like six of them and like all this equipment and the cleaner and then just, and how they get into this little tiny car. It's like a little smart
0: with
3: car.
0: With all the stuff.
3: And all the stuff and drive. It's amazing.
0: I have to figure out the capacity of my car because I have to put, I got new tires and I have to go pick them up from Pete and I don't know if they'll all fit in my car. They have to, right?
3: They don't put them on there?
0: No, Pete doesn't put them on. I got to go pick them up from Pete's office and bring them to a place to put them on.
1: Oh, those tires are pretty big.
0: Yeah. That's what I'm thinking.
1: Yeah, those tires are pretty big. I haven't really looked to see what kind of... does your back seats go down?
0: I think so.
1: Yeah.
0: I have to figure all that out. I've not done any of that stuff.
1: Those are pretty big.
0: Yeah. I might, be a Tom job.
1: Yeah, I would say.
0: All right, Tom, get on it.
3: And bring us coffee while you're at it.
0: Yeah, and
3: get please, some snacks. Please, thank you.
0: Oh, yeah.
1: So he gets you the tires, and then you have to take it somewhere else to have him put it on.
0: Yeah. Yeah.
3: You got a guy for the guy for the guy.
0: I don't have any of the guys. All I had of the guy was Pete got the tires for me. And it's so funny. I currently owe Pete $823 that I know of. I may owe him more than that. If I ever thought there was a time where I'd owe Pete $800 and that I'm not sweating it and he's not calling me up going, hey, where's my $800? Right, yeah. Like, and I say that because we lived together for so long when we were poor. If I owed him $2, I'd have to be like, hey, can I get you Friday with that $2? You know? Right. And now I owe him almost $1,000 and I'm like, I'll get you payday.
1: Yeah, no big deal. Nobody brings it up. It's not like...
0: Right.
1: Yeah.
0: God knows how much money I owe Pete. I just never... He never asked for it.
3: Maybe Pete owes you money. You don't know.
0: I don't know. I don't know. But thank God it all
1: he still
0: out.
1: Owes you for the sprinter.
0: That's true. He did quit the sprinter on me. Oh, man.
3: I thought you were thinking about a new sprinter.
0: I was thinking about it, but I don't know. I don't know if it's really worth it. I like that old one. It's all I want to do is not drive. I'm not trying to show up someplace and look fancy, you know? I just don't want to. I just want to show
1: not
0: up.
1: Not drive and stay cool.
0: Right. Yeah. Right. Like stay cool from the AC.
3: Yeah. Is it still making the rocking noise?
0: Yeah.
3: It was doing
0: It could probably use a new suspension.
3: Yeah.
0: Or some sort of tightening up or something. I have no idea what to do.
3: Tom, how have you not figured that out yet?
0: All because Tom doesn't sit in the back, so he doesn't hear it.
3: Oh, okay.
0: Right? So he doesn't know.
3: He's aware, though. He knows.
0: He knows. He is aware. Yeah. Also, Tom knows that if he takes it to the mechanic and calls me up with another $5,000 bill, my wife's going to fire everybody. So.
3: Yeah, but she does like riding in the sprinter.
0: She does, but she'll put up with the ear noise rather than pay $5,000. Yeah. So that's just how that goes.
1: That's your CV joints.
0: Is it?
1: Mm-hmm.
0: That bad?
3: Mm-hmm.
0: No.
3: You get them at CVS.
0: Can your wife put them on for me?
3: She probably could. She probably could.
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0: Oh, really?
1: Yeah. 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
0: What do we got this weekend?
1: I don't think anything.
0: No more Rays games?
1: Oh, yeah, there's Rays games.
0: No, I meant, like, what are you doing? Yeah.
1: I don't know. I mean, there's a UFC on Saturday that I definitely want to watch, but Rays won last night. Caminero, another home run.
0: Really?
1: Man. Yeah, he's just crushing. So it was funny because after the All-Star break in the home run derby, he kind of slowed down a little bit, and then I think he said, hey, guys, I'm back.
0: Yeah, I'm doing it now.
1: But yeah, they won 4-0 last night against the Rockies, which I didn't even realize they were playing against the Rockies. Yeah, they just blast out of that park. It's ridiculous.
0: Yeah.
1: But yeah, he had another home run last night.
0: That is amazing to me how I just quit baseball. How I was such a Yankee fan, and my house is filled with Yankee memorabilia, and how I just don't care anymore.
1: Yeah.
3: Yeah, that is weird.
0: Completely fell off.
3: You got tattoos. You got seats to the stadium. You got everything.
0: The good thing about the two team tattoos I have are representative of my life. There is my New York years. It's just an NY is all I have, and then my Lightning for my Tampa years. So
3: yeah.
0: I'm happy with both of those. I don't regret getting those. Plus the one that matches my grandmother.
3: So. But you see that, I'm like, God, this guy must be a huge Yankee fan.
0: Yeah,
3: and you haven't watched a game in years.
0: Yeah. Well. You know, every once in a while, I'll keep putting my eye on it for something. But
1: Rays are four games ahead of the Yankees in the standings. Rays are in first place. Yeah.
0: Wow.
1: First place in the American League East. Yeah.
0: See, we like the Rays.
3: And they still haven't decided to build that stadium yet.
0: This is ridiculous.
1: Yeah,
0: what more can that team do?
3: Yeah. It's never been the team. The product is always...
0: Product's always good.
3: They're contending.
0: No matter what their payroll is.
3: Yeah, but no, I don't know. I think eventually the team's just going to move to Orlando.
0: You think so?
3: Orlando is begging for them to come.
1: And Orlando would be huge for
2: that. Baseball is huge.
1: Not only there, but also all the tourists that are coming to Disney area, whatever. You have people who love baseball and would just want to go see a game. Doesn't matter who it is.
3: Yeah, Orlando's saying, we'll build a stadium. We'll do it. We'll do everything.
0: My brother went to a baseball game in Japan when we were there because they get crazy.
1: Yeah, they get crazy over there,
0: He said it was awesome. I looked at him and I go, I don't like baseball in America. I don't want to go to baseball in Japan. Go cheer for two teams. I don't have no idea who anybody is. But he said the crowd just gets insane. That's what I'd like to do, man. Another trip somewhere. Another fun trip where there's something to do every day instead of sitting on the beach. That just gets boring.
1: Yeah.
0: Yeah.
3: Yeah, that's why I like try to get out of Florida when with time off.
0: Yeah, but you put exercise in your vacations.
3: It wasn't my idea, but I go along with the plan.
0: I don't know if I want to be climbing mountains on my vacation.
3: Yeah, but some of the stuff you see is pretty amazing.
0: Yeah.
3: Like we went tubing through the mountains last time.
0: Oh, you did?
3: Yeah, it was awesome.
0: That's got to be cool.
3: Yeah. Because you see a lot of stuff you wouldn't see otherwise.
0: Carmen, are you ever going to go back to Spain?
2: Back? I've never been.
0: No, I mean, like, are you ever going to go back because you were going before?
1: Are you going to go?
2: Right.
0: You're going to go.
3: Finally.
0: You're going to get back on your plans.
2: I would love to, but I don't think Chad would that be that interested in going to Spain.
0: I thought for sure you were just going to screw up and go with the baby coming.
1: Oh.
2: No. There's no baby. Trust me.
0: I believe you.
2: Nightly martinis. Keeping the baby away right now.
0: It's better than Boom Boom Tequila Stairs.
2: Yes.
0: Nighttime martini.
2: Nighttime martini. And hot baths.
0: Right.
2: But no, I don't think Chad really has an interest to go to Spain, but I think Portugal.
0: Let's go together. We're going to Portugal.
2: Okay, because he is a part Portuguese.
0: He is?
2: Yes.
0: Where is he from originally?
2: He was born in New Orleans. Him and his mom moved up to New York where their family was from. And then he spent some time in New Jersey as well.
0: Because my wife posted a picture of her high school. Mm-hmm. And Chad commented that he played against them where he played football there.
2: Yes.
0: Yeah, and she was like, did I miss that Chad lived in North Plainfield? I said, I don't know.
2: Yeah, so they've talked about it before. They lived in the same area.
0: Right.
2: I think Chad's high school was like the second largest in the country.
0: Mm-hmm.
2: It's huge. It's massive. Like, I saw a picture of it. It looks like a college.
0: Yeah.
2: It's so freaking big. But yeah. And then he went to school in Pennsylvania, college. Yeah. And then he came to Florida and then went back up there and then lived in North Carolina for a year and then back to Florida.
0: Chad was Carmen's football coach.
2: Yes.
0: And Carmen played girls football.
2: An all adult league.
0: Yeah. No, sorry.
2: We got to make sure we include that part of it.
0: Yes. It was an all adult league.
2: Yes.
1: Chad is 30 years older than her.
2: But no, he was my coach 15 years ago.
3: Oh.
0: God, you were so whipped over him then.
2: Yeah, I love him. And now I got him. Sucker.
3: Yeah. Did he break it off back then or you broke it off?
2: Well, because he moved back home.
3: Oh.
1: Wow.
2: So it just
1: wasn't really a breakup. It was just.
2: Right.
1: Bye.
2: Yeah.
0: Carmen, didn't you date a guy that was like running hotels?
2: Yes.
0: That's the guy we should have hung on to.
2: Yeah.
0: We could have used that guy.
1: By the way, do you know his name?
0: No.
1: I do. You don't know his name?
0: I don't remember which one it was.
1: I remember everything. You want me to hit you with it?
0: Yeah.
1: Carmen?
2: Go ahead.
1: Chris Blackman.
2: Well, yes, but that was not his real last name.
1: No.
2: That's what you guys just named him.
1: He was a black man named Chris.
2: Yes.
0: Chris Blackman.
2: And he ended up getting promoted and moving to Hawaii.
0: Yeah.
2: At one point, he asked me to go with him.
3: And you stayed here instead?
2: Yeah. Because he wasn't serious. Like he was, but
0: thank you, Carmen. You chose me over him.
2: Yeah. Like
1: Carmen, it could have been Mai Tais in Hawaii instead of martinis in Land O'Lakes.
2: Yeah. Listen, that's fine because I would have gotten abandoned there. Like he just didn't want to move alone. So he was like, you're 22. You don't really have much going on. Come, you know what I mean? Like, and I guaranteed we would have moved there and he would have broke up with me in a week.
3: Oh,
2: you know what I mean? And then I would have been stuck in Hawaii.
3: You like, would have married some fat Samoan guy.
2: Yeah. I would have been trapped in Hawaii.
3: Yeah.
2: And like, I would have loved to go. And now I'm thinking, I'm like, damn, maybe I should have gone.
0: Oh, wow.
2: It doesn't seem that bad being trapped in Hawaii.
1: Carmen definitely would have picked up like the dialect and she'd be yelling at people, calling them Hollies and stuff.
2: Oh, yeah. And I would have been a surfer. Definitely would have picked up surfing.
1: There's yelling at people. They're not from this island.
2: Yeah, get off my land.
3: In her hair.
0: Oh, yeah.
3: All stinky.
0: Dirty. Yeah, that's the thing.
3: Armpit hair.
0: Pineapples.
3: Yep.
0: Just armpit hair and pineapples.
3: Oh, hang loose, bros. Uh-huh.
2: That sounds like the life, man.
19: Shaka bra, man.
0: Say that again, Gavin. Instead of Mai Tais in Hawaii, you chose martinis and Landoleys.
3: Yep, that's it.
0: Oh, man.
2: No, I'm very happy with my decision.
0: Yes, I'm sure you are. I'm sure you are.
2: I'm not. I'm kidding.
3: Yeah.
0: Yeah.
3: There's football tonight. It's preseason football.
1: Yeah.
0: It's a good start, but it's really awful football.
3: Yeah, and it's the Cardinals and the Panthers, right. Which, like, oof. So it's not even, like, good teams.
0: Why Cardinals and Panthers? I thought it was always the Super Bowl teams that played.
3: No. That's usually the first actual game of the
1: Hall of Fame game.
3: Ooh. Yeah.
0: Yeah, this is going to be awful. I don't even know if I'm going to put eyes on
3: it. No, yeah. Preseason football is like you get excited for a quarter, maybe.
0: Yeah.
3: And you're like, oh, this is horrible.
0: The only comforting thing is sleeping to Al Michaels' voice. I don't even know if he's on tonight or ever.
1: I don't even know if Al Michaels, because remember they were talking about just using some AI stuff from him, and he did something that made them mad, and he wasn't going to be on.
0: Oh,
1: and
0: brother.
1: Yeah, so I don't know whether he's on or not.
0: Oh, boy.
1: Joe? Tirico was doing, what, Monday Night Football, right?
0: Or I don't even know. I get so confused.
3: Michaels does
0: Sunday.
3: Thursdays on Amazon Prime.
0: Yeah, so that would be tonight.
3: Yeah, so maybe just him.
0: We'll see. I don't know. I watched that science show last night about people who are stricken with awful diseases and things like that. They had these conjoined twins. They had conjoined girl twins, and it wasn't sexy.
2: Is it ever sexy? Okay.
0: Yeah,
3: That's what you're looking for?
0: Well. Yeah, like those other girls, the other conjoined twins, the blondes. The idea that one is having sex with her husband while the other one is right there is kind of hot.
1: So great.
0: Yeah. Like she has no choice but to be a part of it. This one here, there was two different kinds. There was two guys, and these guys were conjoined like at the stomach so that they shared, but they each had their own leg. So they had two legs, but they had to walk together. They had to sync up their legs when they walked.
1: Oh, I mean, they're the best three-legged race guys ever.
0: They actually had two legs. They had one on one side, one on the other, but one belonged to one guy and one belonged to the other guy. Oh. So they had to coordinate when they walked.
1: Oh.
0: It was awful. Then they had two girls that were conjoined also at the stomach, like down by the abdomen area. And one was a lesbian and one was not.
1: Ah, that's
0: that
1: hilarious.
0: That was pretty good. Yeah. So it was hard to watch.
1: There was an old... what's his name? Buddy Hackman joke about that.
3: Hackett.
1: I combined him and Gene Hackman about the conjoined twins and the one's gay and the other one's not. Whatever.
0: Yeah. What are you going to do?
1: That'd be so weird.
0: Yeah. These guys shared. It was so weird because they shared a hand. Like their hand grew into each other. So they had like 10 or 7 fingers on one. Yeah.
2: So they only had 3 hands?
0: Yeah.
1: They should get into the slap off.
0: Well, they had 4 hands, Carmen, but one of them was combined. Right. So I guess they only had 3 hands, and then they had to wash each other's feet because they're in the shower, and one can't really touch his own feet, so the other one has to wash his feet. But they do it just like they're supposed to do it, like they've been doing it their whole lives that way. So
1: yeah,
0: I just sat there and I thought I would have blown my head off by now. There's no way, and then I thought. But if it's the only life that I knew, maybe I would just be comfortable with it.
2: That's the thing. And it's your brother and you.
0: Yeah.
2: You know what I mean? It's not like it's some strange man you're attached to.
0: My brother would have killed me.
2: Yes.
0: Yeah.
1: But also you see other people and you're like, oh, man. That's got to be so nice. Using your own hand.
0: Yeah, being able to lay on my back.
1: Not having to wash my brother's foot. Yikes.
0: It was pretty bad.
1: By the way, tonight is Thursday Night Football. It's on NBC, so it'll be Mike Tirico and Chris Collinsworth.
0: Okay, that's still two soothing lay down and go to bed voices to go to bed to.
3: Mm-hmm. I've never liked Collinsworth.
0: Everybody says that. I like him.
1: Yeah. I'm fine with him.
0: Yeah.
1: I mean, yeah, he's going to, no matter what happens, somehow work Mahomes into the conversation.
0: Yeah. He's a little smarmy, but...
3: He's smarmy. He acts like he's always right.
0: Yeah, well, that's what they're supposed to do.
3: Yeah, even though he'll be wrong, he'll still pretend that he was right the whole time. Yeah.
1: But isn't that every sports person ever?
3: Yeah, pretty much.
1: Like, you see all these guys, that's why I love whenever the Knicks won and everyone, you see all these expert sports guys talking about how it's such a bad move to get Jalen Brunson to the Knicks and what they're paying for him, and you think he's going to be an all-star, and all that stuff.
0: Moose has just come through.
1: Oh, boy.
0: Hold on. I'm putting it up on our Instagram.
1: You and your brother conjoined?
0: No. Story. Hawaii Carmen.
1: Oh.
0: Carmen, you might like it.
2: Sexy.
0: It's in our Instagram stories, at the Mike Calta Show, in the stories of Instagram.
1: Does she have blue eyes?
0: I can't tell. So I found a prompt yesterday that was like a glamorous pose. And normally I use that for Joe, and I decided to make one with Carmen.
3: That's exactly what I was imagining. Right?
1: By the way, Carmen, you missed out.
2: Yeah. I know.
0: Hawaii Carmen looks good.
1: Yeah.
2: I'm going. There's still time, right?
1: Mm-hmm. Not to get back to that.
3: Moose, now do Lando Lakes Carmen.
1: Carmen, that was, 20-something playing football, Carmen. Yeah.
0: That looks like that girl that I follow, that Shannon Blake girl. Yeah,
1: I showed you her stuff, right?
0: You did.
1: Yeah.
2: Oh man, take me back.
0: Right, too late for that.
1: But you were saying you made a prompt the other day, or you saw a prompt.
0: Oh, so I made the prompt, and it was a glamorous lady, like laying down and night or standing up in a nice dress. So I said, instead of Joe, I'm going to do Carmen. So I picked a nice picture that I had of Carmen, and I put it in there, and it came out, and I put it up, and it kind of distorted her a little bit. It didn't make her look exactly like Carmen.
1: It looked more like soap than it looked like
0: Connor. Yeah, and it changed her eye color, so it wasn't right. And then one of you guys put Joe's face on it, and that made it perfect. That was perfect.
1: That actually creeped me out.
0: Yeah.
1: I didn't want that on my phone.
3: Listen, I don't want the Joe AI stuff to stop.
0: No. It will not stop. As long as there are prompts, I will make Joe.
1: I just, every time you post one, I go, this guy's obsessed.
0: No. Yeah.
3: Was it Joe killing himself yesterday was the one?
0: No, he was just, he was leaping from building to building.
3: Oh.
0: Yeah, he's like a superhero.
20: Oh, it looks like Spider-Man.
0: Yeah.
3: Oh, I thought, he's clearly just giving up and he's jumping out the window.
20: No.
0: Not today, not during Can Day. Yeah. We got a good show today. Cody Tucker is going to join us live from Texas in the 8 o'clock hour, as he does every Thursday. And then in the 9 o'clock hour, we talked about him yesterday. We manifested it. Tampa Terrence, who is a local influencer, which I got a million questions about that alone, who also ran the Boston Marathon barefoot, and who also walks home from the Tampa airport 7 miles to his house, and who turned me on to a store for homeless people called Revive and Restore, is going to be coming in the studio today.
3: Yeah, he did a bunch of stuff with Jake Paul, too.
0: Oh, really?
3: Yeah.
0: Okay, so he'll be here in the 9 o'clock hour. He'll be stopping by the studio this morning. Perhaps, Joe, we could offer him a dog.
20: We absolutely can offer him a dog.
1: I mean, if you're walking home from the airport, you want a dog on the way, right?
0: You want something.
1: You're going to burn off that dog.
0: Yeah, it doesn't matter. Mm-hmm. I don't know if he's walking here or if he's getting a ride. But
3: he might be. I didn't ask, but it's possible.
1: Let the people at the gate know. A shoeless guy may be coming.
0: All right, let's take a break. When we come back, we'll get into Sporkle and Galvin. I have news.
1: And
0: we got the Open Letter Rewind coming up next. So Mike Calta Show. 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
7: And now, an open letter.
8: Stop. Rewind that.
7: And now, an open letter from Galvin.
1: This is an open letter to people that are rude. Mm. Dear people that are rude, seriously, I don't know when society decided that common courtesy was optional, but somewhere along the line, people started acting like they were raised by a pack of nosy sitcom neighbors. When did my shopping cart become a Netflix documentary? I'm standing there trying to buy toilet paper, a frozen pizza, a bottle of hot sauce, and there's always that one person leaning over my cart like they're the lead detective on CSI Publix. What are you looking for? A clue? Oh, he likes barbecue chips. That changes everything. Back up, Columbo. It's groceries, not a crime scene. And then they hit with the nod, that little approving nod, like they just reviewed all of your life decisions. Good choice on the paper towels. Thanks, Sarge. I was really hoping to get your endorsement on my bounties. By the way, anytime anyone looks at my cart or stares at me for too long, my favorite thing in the world to do is to say out loud, check it out, while giving them the big eyes. And how about elevators? The doors open and people inside are standing in there like they're defending the Alamo. Move, in or out. Those are your two choices. Let's go. You don't get to leave the elevator if you don't let people get off first. That's how physics works. You can't pour more water into a glass that's already full. You're creating a human traffic jam in a box the size of a coffin. And then they look confused like the elevator betrayed them. And how about the people who are, stop walking the instant they get through the door? Right in the middle, like they've just arrived at the promised land. You have 50 people behind you doing an impression of Domino's because you suddenly remembered you have to check your phone. Move to the side 3 feet. That's all I'm asking. Don't set up camp in front of the door of Costco like you're Lewis and Clark. Or when you're having what I'm sure is a very important conversation in the doorway. Then you have the aisle blockers, two shopping carts parked side by side. They're having a family reunion in the pasta section. You're talking about Linda's knee surgery while the rest of us are trying to buy spaghetti. And I'm not saying that you can't have a conversation. I'm saying the grocery store isn't a TED Talk. Slide to the left. Slide to the right. Now dip, baby, dip. People who put their phone on speakerphone in public? Oh, great. Now we get to hear about your cousin, Kevin, explain why he got arrested again. I didn't buy tickets to this live podcast. Hold your phone to your ear like the inventors intended. You look like you're carrying around a piece of toast. The person who stands 3 inches behind you in line? What are you trying to do? Read my text messages? If the cashier moves faster because you're breathing on my neck, that's a scientific breakthrough that I've never heard of. Back up. We're buying milk, not boarding the last helicopter out of Saigon. If someone holds a door for you, just say thank you. That's it. Two words. Thank you. Because the day we stop saying thank you is the day we all start living in a world where everybody thinks they're the main character and everybody else is just an extra trying to ruin their day. Common courtesy isn't complicated. Pay attention, move over, let people off the elevator, don't audition for shopping cart inspector, and for the love of all that is holy, quit acting like the rest of us are just extras in the movie of your life. Because I'm going to be the one to let you know right now, that movie is going to absolutely bomb at the box office. I'm Galvin from the Mike Calta Show, and this has been an open letter to people that are rude.

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1: Thank you, Barbara.
0: 800-771-1025 are the phone numbers. There's no room. Coming up on the show today, Cody Tucker will join us in the 8 o'clock hour. Tampa Terrence will stop by in the 9 o'clock hour. We have not met him before.
2: I remember he was at the 2 Bear 5K.
0: He was he?
2: Yeah.
0: Yeah. Barefoot?
2: Yeah, of course.
3: Which?
0: Well, he'll be in the studio with us today, and there's a project that I have that I'd like to work on with him, so we'll see if we can do that. In the meantime, Carmen, what do we have to give away to the people this morning?
3: Yeah, so we have tickets for Jimmy Eat World.
0: Carmen, a little louder. I can't hear you.
2: Oh.
3: I was wondering why you were ignoring me.
0: Oh, I didn't hear you. I'm sorry.
3: I know. Because I was trying to tell you, I already started on your project.
0: You did?
3: Yeah, yesterday.
0: What did you do?
3: Well,
0: you started digging out clothes?
3: Yeah, well, I was cleaning the kitchen and everything. I was doing a bunch of laundry, so part of that was going through my clothes, and I have a whole laundry basket.
0: All right.
3: I haven't even gone through all of them yet.
0: I like it. So, I like it a lot. I believe I have a whole closet.
3: I'm sure.
0: Be the fattest, happiest homeless guys in all of Tampa.
2: I have a bunch of stuff for sure.
0: Yeah.
2: I know. You don't see a lot of fat homeless guys, though.
0: You do. They're just not, they don't have nice clothes, so you know, they don't show off as much.
4: But also, you're out there on the streets. You're not eating as much.
3: You're not fat.
0: Yeah, sure.
4: You can't just tell a guy to put some dogs on all of a sudden.
2: Yeah.
0: Are you saying I have a guy at control of my finger that'll put hot dogs on a...
4: Mike has been saying he's hungry all morning long, and I go, all you have to do is say the word, and Joe will put hot dogs on.
2: That is correct.
3: Joe, put some dogs on. Next break.
0: Not Friday.
2: I'll throw dogs down.
0: Monday, Wednesday, Friday.
3: Put dogs down next break.
0: No, Joe.
4: Stop saying put dogs down. You're making me think that...
2: We were leaving yesterday after the show, and we're walking out, and Mike goes, Joe, are the dogs out? And Joe goes, yeah, I cleaned the machine. Everything's good to go. He's like, no, I meant the actual dog.
0: Real dog. All right, Carmen, what do we have to give away today?
3: Okay, we have tickets for Jimmy Eat World, Breaking Benjamin, Suicide Boys, and Bryson Tiller.
0: All right, you have your choice of tickets. If you win a little game we call Sporkle. Here we go. Carmen is the keeper of Sporkle. Pap is your judge and scorekeeper. Carmen, what are we playing today?
3: Today we're going to be playing three songs, one artist, all from their R album.
2: R.
3: Okay, so I'm going to give you three songs and you're going to give me the artist, which all could right. be a band, a person, a group, you know what I mean?
0: Gotcha.
2: Everything. This is three in a row for Galvin.
0: For Galvin, okay.
4: All right. All right.
3: Okay, your first one. In My Place, The Scientist, Clocks.
0: Clocks is...
3: And the album is
2: Radiohead.
3: A Rush of Blood to the Head. In My Place, The Scientist.
0: Cold
3: Clocks.
0: Cold. Yeah.
4: Oh, I thought it started with an R.
2: Oh, yeah. So did I.
3: No, the album starts with an R.
2: Oh, okay.
4: Well, oh, those are songs off the album. Yeah, because I totally thought it was yellow. All right.
0: Point Mike got it.
4: Yeah. All right. Now we know.
3: Okay. Your next one, My Adidas, Walk This Way. Mike. Your next one, Get Lucky, Lose Yourself to Dance, Doing It Right.
0: Daft Punk.
3: Mike.
4: Couldn't think of the name.
3: Russian Roulette, Hard, Rude Boy.
0: Rihanna.
3: Mike. She Drives Me Crazy. Good Thing.
0: Fine Young Cannibals.
3: Mike. Frozen. The Power of Goodbye. Nothing Really
4: Is
3: Matters.
4: Is he Adele?
0: Queen.
3: No. Ray of Light is the album.
0: Oh.
3: Frozen. The Power of Goodbye.
2: No idea.
3: Nothing Really Matters.
0: Madonna.
3: No point. From Out of Nowhere. Epic, Falling Faith to no Pieces, more. Mike, Dead Presidents 2, Can't Knock the Hustle, Feeling It, Reasonable Doubt is the album, Dead Presidents 2,
0: NWA,
3: Can't Knock the Hustle, Feeling It,
4: Nas,
0: Eric B,
3: Jay-Z,
4: oh,
3: no point. Flesh for Fantasy.
0: Billy Idol.
3: Mike. Run to You.
0: Brian Adams.
4: Brian Adams. Come on, man.
3: Mike. Love the Way You Lie. Not Afraid. Spacebound. The album, Recovery.
2: Eminem.
3: Oh, yeah. Geo.
0: Like, that's Rihanna.
3: And Pat Pap. We're halfway there.
4: Oof.
5: Dominus not on the board. Geo with a single point. Hell and yeah. Michael is your leader by 7. He's winning with 8.
3: All right.
4: We have 8 left.
3: Yeah, we're only halfway, yes.
4: We can come back.
3: Okay. Stop. So we're doing artists by 3 songs from their R album. Your next one. I Knew You Were Trouble. We Are Never, Ever. Geo. What Lovers Do. Wait. Girls Like You. The album, Red Pill Blues. What Lovers Do. Wait. Girls Like You.
2: Katy Perry.
0: White Line.
3: Maroon 5. Message in a Bottle.
4: Please.
0: Aguilera. Oh, the Genie in a Bottle.
3: Galvin. 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The album, Remain in Light.
2: Katy Perry.
3: Once in a Lifetime. Houses in Motion. Cross-Eyed and Painless. Talking Heads.
0: Oh my God. I almost said just a Talking Heads, just a guess. Oh.
3: No point?
0: No point, stupid. Not you.
3: Highway 61 Revisited. 50 Feet Queenie. Man Size.
0: Willie Nelson.
3: The album, Rid of Me.
2: Kelly Clarkson.
4: Red Rider.
3: PJ Harvey. My Own Way. Hungry Like the Wolf.
4: Duran Duran.
3: Mike. Empty Sky. Lonesome Day. Waiting on a Sunny Day. The album, The Rising.
4: Bill Withers.
3: Empty Sky. Lonesome Day. Waiting on a Sunny Day. The Rising.
0: No clue.
3: Bruce Springsteen. No point. And Pap, we're on the last 3.
5: Galvin with a single point on the board.
4: Almost there.
5: Geo with 2.
2: Hell yeah.
5: And Michael is your leader. He is winning with 9.
0: Mm-hmm. Close game.
3: All right. 3 songs, 1 artist from their R album. Last 3. Here we go. Stop. 3 Days. Been Caught Stealing.
4: Change Addiction.
3: Galvin. Hey Baby. Hella Good.
0: Gwen Stefani.
2: No doubt.
3: Geo. And your last one. No Such Thing. Your Body is a Wonderland.
0: John Mayer.
3: Mike helped.
0: No Rule.
5: Your final score. Galvin with 2 points on the board. Geo with 3. Michael is your triumphant champion today. He won with 10.
0: It's pretty solid.
2: Did you call your shot?
0: I did not. Oh. I did that the other day and I screwed everything up. Good morning. Who is this? You are the winner. All right, let's go over here. Good morning. Who's this?
6: Eileen.
0: You weren't the winner, Eileen, but the winner hung up, so therefore you become the winner. Congratulations, Eileen.
6: Nice.
0: I will put you on hold. Carmen will grab your door in the break, and you'll have your choice of tickets. Thank you for listening, Pumpkin. Eileen is on line 4, Carmen. Thank you.
3: Got it.
0: Galvin, what do we have coming up in news?
4: Coming up in news today, we have You Got Juiced, Rich Get Richer, and Meet Gator.
0: Gator?
4: Yeah.
0: All right. Galvin has your news. We'll take a quick break. We'll dive into that next. In the 8 o'clock hour, Cordy Tucker will join us. 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

0: 800-771-1025. Cody Tarkle will join us in the 8 o'clock hour. Tampa Terrence will join us for the first time in the 9 o'clock hour. And what else? There was something else I was going to tell you. Oh, if you want to go to our Instagram right now, we had a discussion this morning about if Carmen had moved to Hawaii, what she would look like if she was living all these years in Hawaii, as opposed to what she looks like living in Land O'Lakes. Both of those are in our stories on at the Mike Calta Show. Not bad, Carmen.
1: I haven't seen the Land O'Lakes one
0: yet. Oh, you haven't?
1: No.
0: Go look at it right now.
1: You know.
2: It's something. Yeah. It's very flattering.
0: No, it's not.
1: Of course.
0: Yeah.
1: But it's why?
0: It's a joke. I didn't make it. Moose made it.
2: Are you crying? They can't just let you be happy in your house,
1: Carmen.
2: I know.
1: Jesus. I'm sorry. I'm married and I love my husband. Oh. And I love my life.
0: First year.
2: You can't be happy.
1: I know.
0: In the meantime, while Carmen's looking at herself and what could have been and what should have been and what probably is, you can go and enjoy news with Calvin. Here we go.
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0: What do we have in news today, Galvin?
4: Today's top story, Anthony Fauci, the 85-year-old retired health official who helped lead the U.S. government's response to the coronavirus pandemic, faces a contempt of Congress vote Thursday. Yeah, the punitive measure under consideration by the Republican-led Senate Homeland Security and Governmental Affairs Committee comes after he refused to answer lawmakers' questions in a hearing last week, citing the Fifth Amendment right to avoid self-incrimination. The 2025 pardon that he had from Biden would not protect Fauci from any prosecution stemming from conduct after that date, including any remarks made during present-day congressional testimony.
0: Which he didn't make.
4: Yeah, well, if Republicans do vote to hold Fauci in contempt of Congress,
0: which they will,
4: the Justice Department will then decide whether to pursue a criminal prosecution. While prosecutions are rare, two former Trump advisors, Steve Bannon and Peter Navarro, were imprisoned on contempt of Congress charges during Biden's administration, so now it's Trump's turn. Many Democrats now see a similar risk for Fauci, pointing to the prosecution of other former government officials who President Trump is critical of, including former FBI Director James Comey.
0: Right. Oh, well, this is going to get, this is all about getting even with people.
4: Yeah, absolutely. Yeah. Absolutely. You did this to my guy, so I'm going to do this to your guy, and we'll go back and forth.

0: ridiculous. No way to run a country.
1: It's when we're in power, we're going to get your guys. Right. When you're in power, you're going to, it's just a nonstop, you know, partisan.
2: How long do we have left in Trump in office?
3: 2 more years, probably.
1: Yeah, 2.5 years.
2: Not 4.
3: I said 2.
2: Oh yeah,
1: no, he's in year 2 now, and we're in
2: right. What? So it's about 2 years. Yeah, that seems about right. Mm-hmm. Okay. I don't know what's going to happen next. Well, I don't know who the next guy is.
1: Midterm elections are coming up here in the fall.
2: Right.
1: So that's going to be very telling.
2: Good indicative sign of what's to come.
1: Yeah, because if the Democrats take control, then Trump's not, you know, he's the lame duck at that point.
2: Right.
3: Who do you imagine running? I mean, J.D. Vance, little Marco.
2: Yeah, but do they do that? Do they put Marco up against J.D. Vance, or do they sit down at the table and say, hey, you go this time and I'll go next time?
3: Yeah, I don't know.
2: I don't know how that works out. I don't think J.D. Vance is the guy. I think he's unelectable, and I don't see
3: him. After Trump getting in, he's electable.
2: No, I know, but I don't mean it that way. I just mean, like, if there's other options, I don't believe that he's going to be anybody's option.
1: And all the, you know, the former people that were Trump and now don't like Trump,
2: right?
1: They're trying to break off into their own thing, like Marjorie Taylor Greene,
2: right.
1: And they're talking about Tucker Carlson possibly running,
2: which would be insane.
1: Yeah.
3: I saw where there is a possibility of Kamala Harris running again.
1: I'm sure she's thinking about it.
4: She's last.
2: I don't think she runs again. I mean, we haven't heard a peep from her since she's been out.
3: That's the move, though.
4: She's been yipping up lately.
2: Has she?
4: Yeah.
1: When it comes time, they all come around.
4: She's leaning towards the DSA now.
3: No. Does AOC run?
4: Definitely.
2: I don't know.
4: But, you know, if you want communists in charge.
3: What's his name from California? Newsom.
1: Yeah, he's still up there as a...
2: He would be the guy that
3: I think he would be the front runner.
2: Front runner, yeah.
1: He's most recognizable.
2: He's got the best hair.
1: That too.
2: That's for
3: sure. He's presidential looking. I mean, he seems like a complete waste, but he's very presidential looking, for sure.
1: If you look the part and you're a smooth talker, you can convince a lot of people to vote for you.
3: And they know
1: no matter what you've done or what you think or what any of that, it just, you're like, God, I'd like to have a beer with that guy. Yeah. I think I'll vote for him.
3: Yeah, for sure.
1: That's all it takes.
2: Insane. It's insanity.
3: I sent you guys a text the other day that the Powerball drawing was last night. Did anybody get their tickets?
2: I did not.
3: I did not.
4: I did? Yes.
3: Carmen?
5: I did not.
3: I know Gio.
1: Yeah, no.
3: Well, just like Gio, none of us won.
2: Oh,
1: damn it.
3: The next jackpot.
2: Oh, I rolled over.
3: None of us won. Nobody won. Saturday is the next drawing. Powerball is $856 million.
5: Okay, now I'll play.
3: Oh, now
5: I'll
3: play.
5: I just forget when I go, and then I get back home, and I'm like, I don't feel like leaving the house.
2: Right, that's a problem. If you could do it online, I would follow it online.
3: Yeah, I actually got mine on, I think, Monday or Tuesday. I was like, I might as well just get it now. I'm here.
2: I'm never at the gas station, so I'm never Publix. There. Yeah, Publix.
5: I was gonna say, most winners from Florida come from Publix. Mm. So I will only buy my tickets at Publix. That's just my superstition.
2: Well, the
1: guy, the Bradenton guy, was at a Wawa.
5: But you never hear about like a 7-Eleven or a Shell. Like, there's certain places that always pop up, Publix being one of them. And obviously, that's probably because of how many Publix locations there are in everywhere. The state of Florida. You know what I mean? But
3: 7-Elevens seem to be going by the wayside. They have shut a bunch of 7-Elevens down. There's one that was by my house that shut down in another convenience store that's like convenience/smoke shop opened up.
2: Oh, really?
3: Yeah. And, you know, it just has like some chips and drinks and this and that. But then it has like smoke stuff. It has bongs. It has like hats and all kind of... weird stuff.
2: Stores.
3: But you know what I saw the other day is one of the, I think it was over on Waters, one of the 7-Elevens that used to be there, they took the gas pumps out, and so that was just a convenience store. Now they changed it to a Gulf. When was the last time you saw a Gulf gas station?
1: Yeah, I didn't think they had those in Florida anymore.
3: Yeah.
2: Wow, that's weird.
1: Gulf. That's funny.
4: Yeah.
3: Gulf. I was like, what year is
4: it? Maybe Gulf. Texaco next door.
2: Chevron.
3: Yeah.
2: Texaco. Uh-huh.
1: Citgo.
2: Exxon.
3: That was weird.
2: Citgo, yeah.
1: Yeah.
3: Yeah, but it seems like 7-Elevens are kind of going by the wayside.
2: Yeah, I saw the one that was over here shut down, too.
4: I don't like it.
3: Wawa, you were saying about him buying at the Wawa. Some Wawas don't have the lottery thing. Some do, and I don't know why that is, whatever, but I love the lottery, the
1: machine. Kiosk. Yeah.
3: You do? Yeah, that's great.
1: Yeah, if I could buy the tickets online, I probably would play a lot more.
3: Yeah.
2: If I it's just the inconvenience of having to go there and get
1: I never think about it. I'm not going out, so I don't.
2: And then it's usually so dirty when you're in there.
1: Yeah.
2: No matter where you go.
3: Not in a beautiful Wawa.
1: I love how, like, the regular Florida lottery is like $10, $12 million all the time, but people are like, oh, I'm only going to play when it's $900 million.
3: Yeah.
1: You know?
3: Yeah, because it starts, Powerball starts at $25 million.
1: Yeah, which is pretty damn good.
3: You ever do the online, whenever you're watching the Lightning, and you're like, I'll do a little 50-50 raffle. Yeah. You can do that online. Yeah,
1: I don't know anybody that wins, though.
2: I do.
1: Yeah, you've said that. Yeah, but, like, I would think, like, if I'm at the Bucks game or, you know, Lightning game, if I won, I'd be losing my mind. I just won $50,000.
2: Right, you never
1: see that. I feel like at one point I would see somebody freaking out they just won.
2: Yeah.
1: You know, but it never happens. They call the numbers, and I always look around to, like, see if anybody freaks out.
2: The good thing is you don't have to nail the numbers. You have to nail in between the numbers. So, like, if you spend $50 on tickets, you're getting 50 different combinations of numbers. Yeah. So there's way more of a chance that you could actually win as opposed to them pulling six random numbers.
1: And I guess you also don't have to be there to win.
2: No, but, like, you got to go back and check it online.
1: Right.
2: If you don't, which I never do.
1: Yeah.
2: Lord knows how many times I probably won already.
1: But didn't Bert buy some crazy amount of the thing and he didn't win?
3: No, he won. He kept on winning.
1: He
3: because he buys so many, which, you know, you make it almost a 50-50 for you.
1: Yeah.
3: Where it's like the odds are in your favor. He spent so much, but if you win, you're winning more than you spent, but it is a big hunk to spend, you know, just to try and do it.
2: Must be nice to be rich, Bert.
3: Yeah, right? But that's why, you know, you have guys like Dana White who will gamble, and he'll be down $1 million, and then he'll end up being up like $3 million.
2: That's crazy.
3: But you're gambling so much. He actually changed games. That's how much of a degenerate Dana White is. He would play blackjack, and he would be betting a lot of money, but they have table limits, and he would have them raise the table limits, but some places don't want to do that.
2: Yeah.
3: But then he started playing baccarat because you can bet more per hand, so he's betting $300,000, $400,000 per hand.
2: That's insane.
1: Sometimes when I walk by, like, the high limit rooms and just kind of look at the table and see what the bottom thing is, it's crazy.
2: I play in the high limit rooms a lot.
1: Yeah.
2: Only because there's less riffraff.
1: Right.
2: It's usually the same.
3: And, you know, people, for the most part, know what they're doing, especially if you're playing blackjack, and people can mess up the table. People are dumb, and they're splitting tens, and they're doing all kind of stuff, or not hitting, or hitting whenever they have 18, and the dealer's showing a six, and you're like, what are you doing, you lunatic? Yeah. But, yeah, that's one thing. But, yeah, you walk in there, and it's like 300 a hand, and you're like, I don't know. How lucky am I feeling?
1: They have the high limit slot rooms, too, slot machines. And, like,
2: the
1: minimum bet is like $300.
3: Yeah. But the thing about that is if you hit anything, if you hit a cherry, which is normally like $2 on a regular thing, whatever, that's, you know, $200 or $500 or whatever it is on there.
1: Yeah.
3: It's crazy.
1: Joe was so up on slots on the cruise and then lost it all back.
2: Oh, yep. Did you really?
4: It all back.
3: Yeah.
1: Like, he was on fire. The machine was like nonstop.
4: We should have never walked away from that machine.
1: Yeah.
2: And I never get any joy out of a slot machine.
1: It was amazing because, like, every other pull, Joe's hitting and it's going up and going up and going up. And then we walked away. We came back. He had his $100 bill that he cashed out, and he put it back in. I go, don't do it. Don't do it. And then I came back, and it was all gone.
3: I told you last when we went to Vegas, and my son was with me, and my wife was playing blackjack, and I was going to go to the high limit room and play. And he goes, can I play with you? And I go, I'm going to the high limit room. I said, it's expensive and stuff. I go, do you want to play slot machines? He goes, yeah, what's good? I said, right over there, play one of those ones. And he hit for $1,000. And it was the first day we had just got there.
1: Yeah. Oh.
2: 18-year-old, $1,000.
1: Yes, really. It's never going to get better than that.
3: Nope. I told him, I go, that's awesome. I go, do you want to give me like $700? You can have $300 to play with and do stuff. He goes, no, I'll hang on to it. He goes, I'll be fine. I'm not going to. And then I came later on, and came over the room, and my wife goes, you want to tell Dad why you're mad?
1: Oh, no.
3: I go, did you give it all back? And he goes, yes. And I go, listen, I can't be mad at you. We've all done it before.
2: That's why we're here.
3: Yeah. I go, it sucks because you won so fast and then lost it all. I said, but I go, in the future, now you know, I say, go buy something. So you have that. You always have that, whatever. And then you can spend the money and do whatever.
4: You win right away. It makes it seem easy.
2: Yeah,
3: totally. No. You think I won $1,000 right there.
1: This is a breeze.
3: I'll just do it a couple more times. Yeah. I'll do it a few more times. No big deal.
2: Yeah. I'm itching to do some gambling.
3: Yeah.
2: Yeah. I tried to get my wife to go to the Hard Rock a couple of times.
1: I had to take a break. I was so deep in the World Cup, and then I was winning a bunch, and then I started losing a lot. So I'm waiting now for football season to get back going. Yeah,
2: football season's going to be great, but I'm looking forward to. I want to get in there.
1: Yeah, in the casino.
3: Yeah, because you got coming up. You got football. You got hockey starting back up. Yeah. You got Major League Baseball playoffs happening. You got UFC and boxing going on all the time. So this is where we get back into it and stuff, because it's been a long stretch of just baseball. And baseball. I mean, I've been doing decent with baseball, but, you know, it's just kind of
2: I don't know. When it comes to getting on that app and getting on the Hard Rock Bet app and looking at the players, I don't even know enough of the players. I only know them from hearing you talk about them.
3: Yeah.
2: So I can't bet on baseball.
1: There's so many ways to bet, though. You know?
2: Yeah.
1: It's really, it's crazy.
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3: A man named Leon Gillespie was decked out in a black hooded Grim Reaper costume and carrying what appeared to be a long scythe, took his scare act to new heights on June 6th by climbing atop a hospital in North Wales and looking and pointing in the window.
2: Staring at the hospital.
3: Not cool,
2: That's
3: dude.
2: Hilarious. If you're in the hospital and you're not feeling great, you know, wondering what your future is going to be, and you look over and there's the Grim Reaper staring at you from across the way, that's hilarious.
3: Mm, and just pointy finger at you.
2: Yeah, giving you the old Sophie Cunningham finger.
3: Yeah,
2: that's actually pretty funny.
3: Well, you got to
2: They arrested that guy.
3: Yeah.
2: For what, though?
3: Probably intimidating. I don't know.
2: It's a prank.
4: You can't climb a hospital.
2: He didn't. He was on the parking garage.
3: He was across the street from it.
4: Yeah, but they don't like that.
2: I know, but it was a joke.
1: I'm not mad at him.
2: No, I think it's hilarious.
4: Either, but
2: if I'm in the hospital, I'm laughing at that guy.
1: But I mean, if you're like seriously ill and you look out the window, you think it's real.
5: Yes. What if he's like across from like the children's unit or something? But that's what I'm saying. Like if
3: or you're going in to visit your wife who has stage 5 cancer.
5: Yeah.
3: You're like, not cool, bro.
1: I changed my mind.
2: He's a terrible person.
5: Garbage.
1: Scumbag.
3: We actually talked about this. I think yesterday we talked a little bit about this, but at what point in your life did you feel the healthiest, happiest, and most confident? Has it happened yet, do you think? Or is it happening soon? Did it already happen? What do you think it is?
2: I have never felt healthy. No. I don't know what. Yeah, like I can't even say, well, when I was in high school, because I wasn't really super healthy in high school. But confident, I think once I started working and was on my own and paying for my own bills and stuff, that's when my confidence kicked in.
3: About what age then?
2: So let me think of where I was. Probably in my 30s.
3: 30s?
2: Yeah.
3: Anybody else?
1: What is it again? Confident, happiness, and health?
3: Healthiest, happiest, and most confident.
2: I'm the happiest now.
3: Yeah.
2: That I think that I've ever been, but I think that happened. That changes every year.
3: So, do you want to average it out then? Take your 30s for most confident. Take now for health for happiest.
2: All right, I'll tell you this: my happiest years
3: zero for healthiest.
2: My happiest years are my 40s.
3: Yeah.
2: My 40 to 50 was the most fun of my lifetime. My kids were at a good age where I could play with them. They were, they were getting older, but they were still young. I was younger. I had more hair. I did more stuff. I would say my 40s were my favorite.
3: Joe, you've lived a long time.
4: Yeah.
3: What age did you feel most healthiest, happiest, and most confident?
4: Well, now I think I'm probably happiest.
3: Okay.
4: But I think probably my 40s, you know, when I was doing Groove Tube and down in Ybor City every weeknight.
2: And 40s seems like when you're younger, your 40s seems like you're old.
3: Yeah.
2: Then when you're in your 40s, you're like, oh, your 40s wasn't so bad. 50s is old.
1: I'm in my 40s and I think I'm old.
2: Yeah.
1: I feel old.
2: You wait till you're 50, then you'll realize I wasn't that old.
1: Yeah.
3: Carmen, you're not as old, but do you think you've hit it yet or do you think it's coming up?
5: I think maybe my happiest will probably be like in my 40s. Probably be a little bit more established, maybe a little bit more money, which will help take some like stress and stuff away.
2: But also
5: I'm really happy right now. I just got married and I have a new house, so I could be in it. You know what I mean? But I still have a lot of life to live.
3: Sure.
5: I think my 20s, I don't know if I was at my healthiest because I did drink a lot. I went out a lot. You know what I mean?
3: I can tell you, hands down, my healthiest was when I was like 16.
5: Right.
3: Because I could just run forever and just felt great, was playing all sports and stuff and wasn't drinking or doing anything. Not that I drink now, but you know what I mean?
2: Yeah.
3: I was thin and healthy and ran my fastest mile and did all that stuff, whatever. Happiest, I've always been happy and I've always been pretty confident.
5: And confidence in my 30s was a boost.
3: Yeah.
5: Like, I've been confident.
2: Was that us? Did we do that for you?
5: No, not at all.
2: We made you feel so confident?
5: No, Chad.
2: Sashay into a room since we gave you all that confidence?
5: No, Chad's love has done that. You guys have been beating
2: me down. My love didn't do it for you?
5: You don't have love for me. You're a big so jerk. Wrong.
2: Well, that's true, but yes. I do have nothing but love for you.
3: Apparently, the age is 47.
2: Oh, there you go.
3: 47 is the point where humans feel healthiest, happiest, and most confident. A survey found that people around that age tend to feel better because they focus on their well-being instead of their appearance.
2: Okay.
3: Gio, I saw you shaking your head. Oh, yeah. No,
1: I'm 46 and I've never felt worse in my life.
3: Maybe next year's your year.
1: Maybe I don't see that all turning around in the next couple months, but we'll see.
5: But think about this. You started walking. So if you continue to do that, if you change your diet, don't eat Whataburger every day.
3: Or hot dogs 3 days a week.
5: Well,
2: leave that out of it.
1: There's bad influences in my life when it comes to the dogs.
4: Oh, don't blame
2: your
4: others.
2: Point to us. Your point to us.
5: But like walking is the beginning. So yes, if you switch a couple things. If you switch a couple other things, like, you could feel completely different.
1: Yes.
3: My dad was in his 40s because he had me when he was 40 years old. And then he was probably about 260 or something like that and started walking every day. Started walking, then started running 8 miles every day.
2: Eight miles a lot.
3: In the winter in Chicago. Oof. It was crazy. He would run in like a snowmobile
2: suit. That's nuts.
3: Yeah.
1: I'm also at a point in my life where I'm struggling with the fact that my kids are growing up and they're kind of like becoming adults.
3: Yeah.
4: Being empty nesters.
1: Yeah. It kind of bums me out from time to time. You know, I'm happy that they're, you know, growing up to be, you know, adults and stuff. But at the same time.
2: Both our kids are the same age. The oldest, 19.
1: Yeah, yeah.
2: Joey will be 20 this month.
1: No, my son's already 20.
2: Yeah, Joey will be 20 this month.
1: And my daughter's getting ready to start her senior year of high school. So it's like a lot of that stuff's like, you know.
2: I look at Amanda and I go, how do we have a 20-year-old child?
1: How did that happen? Yeah, it's crazy.
2: It's insane.
1: I don't think that, but then I'm like, oh, yeah, he's 20 years old.
2: When they have the kid, everybody tells you it goes fast. And you go, okay, cool, thank you. And then all of a sudden he's 20 and you went,
4: Because the first 5 or 6 years are miserable. Do you think that if they're all going to be like that, it's going to be forever?
2: And once that kid hit 2 years old, life changed. I always tell young parents, if you could just make it till two, because once at two, the kid starts talking back to you, like talking, having conversation with you, and you can, it's more like a person than it is like a blob
4: you have to take care of.
2: Right, exactly. You have to keep alive.
4: Yeah.
1: Like, there's a good chance my daughter's moving out at the end of the year because she's going off to college.
2: Oh.
1: So we're like,
2: I felt that in my heart when you said
1: like
2: it.
1: We're touring all these colleges all summer and she's all excited and she's looking at dorm rooms and stuff.
2: There's a commercial now where the girl goes off to college and she cries with her dad. Have you seen that yet?
1: Yeah.
2: Yeah, be prepared to have your heart ripped out.
1: I've seen it all.
2: Yeah.
1: A buddy of mine, his daughter went off to college like a year ago, and he tells me, he goes, it was the worst thing ever. He goes, it was horrible.
2: Mm-hmm. I don't even want to think about that. My kids are stupid, so they'd probably stay home.
1: It's like, damn it.
2: Yeah.
3: Well, I don't know about happy and confident, whatever, but if you want to feel a little healthier, this may help you out. A new article in Men's Fitness says the next wellness drink trend could be functional beer.
2: What is functional beer as opposed to regular beer?
3: It is non-alcoholic brew that is fortified with beneficial ingredients like vitamins and supplements.
1: Oh, stop wasting my time. Yeah, get out of here.
3: It's basically like a protein beer type thing.
1: Stay in your lane. Don't even call it. It's not even called beer.
3: They're crossing it over.
1: Yeah, get out of here.
3: Yeah.
1: Be a nerd.
3: You're going to pass on that? What about liquid hot dog?
1: Now we're talking.
3: People in California are joining merfolk.
2: Merfolk.
1: Merfolk.
3: What do we think that is?
2: Mer?
1: I think it's these idiots that put the mermaid tails on and swim in the water.
3: Goddamn right, it is.
1: Yep.
3: Yeah, merfolk communities for fun, to be social, and help with anxiety.
1: I think there's a bunch of them up in Wikiwachi.
3: They do the mermaid thing up there.
1: Yeah, but I think there's also like a whole little community of mer people
3: that are trying to be.
1: Yeah.
2: My anxiety's been off the rails lately. If putting on fishtails will help it out, I'll give it a shot.
1: Yeah. I'm not here to knock
2: it. I'll go swim in my pool this afternoon with a little tail on.
3: One person was quoted as saying, mermaiding Yeah. Is a craft that's been around for a very long time. And craft. It's not clicky or closed off. So
2: oh, sure. It's
3: anybody can join.
2: Yeah, anybody could be a merman.
1: When I was a kid, I loved the mermaid show at the Wiki Watch. Yeah, it was great. Yeah.
2: Mm-hmm. No thanks.
3: When I was a kid, I loved Aquaman.
1: Yeah.
3: I thought that was cool.
1: Yeah.
3: Peter Duffy swimming around in a swimming pool. Was it Peter Duffy?
2: Patrick.
3: No, Patrick Duffy.
2: He was not Aquaman.
3: Why am I getting everything just a little bit wrong
2: today? But he was not Aquaman.
3: He was a man from Atlantis.
2: The man from Atlantis,
3: yes,
2: yeah.
3: That's right.
2: Remember he would sit at the bottom of the pool and read the newspaper?
3: Yeah, yeah. It was so dumb.
2: It was ridiculous.
3: Oh, that's hilarious. I'm getting everything just a bit off today.
2: There's nothing...
3: I called Buddy Hackett, Buddy Hackman.
2: Yeah, there's nothing more satisfying than correcting. Not in a way like, you're wrong, but just like saying, no, it's this. Drew said the other day on the air that Rosemary Clooney was George Clooney's mother, and it's not, it's his aunt. And I feel like it's my duty to tell Drew that.
3: Yeah.
2: It's nothing to do with nothing. It's not a big deal. He probably knows and said the wrong thing.
3: Nobody
2: ever
3: takes.
2: I feel like I have to call him and tell him.
3: Nobody ever takes it well, though.
2: No.
3: Oh, hey, by the way, that's his aunt.
2: Yeah.
3: He'd be like, cool.
2: Cool, thanks, bro.
5: Yeah. Yeah, and also the way you think you correct people is, oh, no, it's this. That is not how you correct
2: people.
5: No, not
2: with
5: people.
2: You.
5: Not with you
2: is different.
5: I know. Yeah. You're very angry. Yeah. And rude when you correct people on this show. I'm just letting you know.
2: You can't even see my hand gesture.
1: Listen, I still feel stupid when I said Rob Bass was going to be at Fergs.
3: Yeah,
2: he's dead.
1: He's not, idiot. You're dead.
5: Yeah, exactly. Yeah.
3: Mike likes to also let you say it again. What was it?
1: Yeah.
2: I thought I wasn't sure if I heard you. Oh, I don't know.
5: So I can yell at you.
2: I heard you say Duffy, but I didn't hear you say Patrick, so I didn't know what you said. Rosemary Clooney.
3: A 77-year-old woman from right here in Florida was arrested after authorities rescued 80 cats from her home. She's a mail carrier, and the police think she collected the cats along her route. So she was just out there. By the way, Joe has a picture on Bone TV, and I am sending you guys a picture. Joe goes, is this for hot or not? And I go, no, because the... facts gave it away. She's 77 and she has 80 cats in her house.
2: Oh, my God. She looks just like what I thought she was.
3: Exactly.
2: Would.
3: That's what I was going to say. She looks exactly like you would think a 77-year-old Florida woman with 80 cats would look like.
1: If they cast Crazy Cat Lady in the movies, that's exactly what she looks like.
3: Yeah, like you can tell that she has her teeth out, you know, and just has that bitter beer face.
2: Listen, I love animals as much as the next guy, but 80 cats is, I mean, at what point do you go 20 cats, 30 cats, 40 cats?
3: But that's the thing is they say Crazy Cat Lady comes from the cat's urine and pneumonia, and it makes you,
2: makes you actually crazy
3: where it killing brain cells and stuff, and you just,
4: a pregnant woman can't be around a cat.
3: Right.
2: Mm-hmm. By the way, my dog yesterday ate a whole loaf of bread.
3: Come on.
1: Jeez.
2: And
3: it was on the floor right in front of her?
2: No, I think Juliana left it on the counter.
3: Mm.
2: And that and the rice cake. So the dog is filled with carbs today.
3: Mm. Bread and rice cakes?
2: Bread and rice cakes.
3: Oh, Jesus.
2: It was multiple.
3: That's Mabel?
2: Me, of course.
3: Hazel doesn't do it.
2: Maybe have been in the mix, but it's Mabel who gets it down off the counter.
3: Hazel was eating socks for a while, though, right?
2: Yeah, Hazel was eating socks. She gave that up, though.
3: Yeah.
2: And then Mabel eats everything else. Mabel would eat the pizza and the box that it came in.
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3: People who own a newer BMW, Joe, you don't have a newer one. You have a BMW, but it's not new, right?
4: Correct.
3: Well, the new ones, the people are complaining because banner ads for the new Spider-Man movie are popping up at their on their dashboards.
2: Oh, really?
3: Yeah.
2: Oh, wow.
3: I don't know how that happened, whether they hacked something or did something, or it's just...
2: they probably bought the space.
4: Yeah.
3: But it's popping up. No, because I don't think it's supposed to be doing that. Like, I don't think it's supposed to show ads on there. There's some sort of cross thing or something happened. Oh,
2: that's funny.
1: That's going to be the future anyways.
3: Oh, for sure.
1: We're giving with all the information they pull from social media. They're just dictator ads directly to us everywhere we go.
3: But is that going to be distractive driving thing where they can't do it because...
2: That's Minority Report.
3: Yeah.
2: Wherever you go, the ads are
3: it
2: for you.
3: It scans your eye and it goes right to your face. Yeah.
1: Like if you went to buy a new car and they say, if we show ads, we'll knock, you know, however much money off the car.
3: Right.
1: I'm doing that. Mm-hmm. I don't care.
3: Yeah. You say you don't care until you're driving it for 3 months and you're like, God damn Spider-Man.
5: Yeah, because there was one like you couldn't use like the radio or the heat.
3: Yeah, that was, I think it was Mercedes was BMW. Doing it where you it was a BMW where you had to have a subscription for heat for your seats.
1: Yeah. Well, the Teslas have a lot of that stuff, I thought.
3: Probably.
2: None of that stuff. I want more TV in my car.
1: Does your car have any subscriptions?
2: Not that I know of. I haven't seen. Well, I mean, I got Hulu and all that other stuff, but it never works while you're driving.
1: Well, there's nothing like a Hummer subscription you have to pay for anything?
2: There's a GMC, I think. I don't know if I have to pay for it, but it's the kind of thing that lets me find out where the charging stations are, and I can check my car from the app. I can control a lot of it from the app.
5: So I know Toyota, Chad and I both have Toyotas, and because he bought his car used, it didn't come with it, but I brought the Camry, and I got the subscription for the app. So I can use like my phone to unlock my car, lock my car, turn it on and stuff like that.
2: And that comes in handy.
5: But again, I only get it for a year and then I have to start paying for it.
2: Yeah.
5: So I'm
1: what's
5: like,
1: what's it cost to pay for it?
5: It's like $30 a month.
1: Yeah. So you're like, now they got you. You're like, oh, I don't want to lose features.
5: Right. Because
2: $30 a month.
5: Yeah.
2: That's a lot.
5: I think so. Or it's either $20 or $30. Yeah. But basically the biggest thing I would use from it is being able to turn my car on. You know what I mean?
3: Right.
5: For the winter. So really, I only need it for 2 months.
2: But do you have an OnStar? No, because you have Toyota, but I have an OnStar, and I wasn't going to get that. And Pete said, if you roll over in that car and you're trapped somewhere, you're going to wish you had the OnStar because it'll already know and notify the...
5: Where are you going that you're rolling over?
4: Jumping curb.
5: Yeah, what is happening in your life that this is going
3: to
5: happen?
3: He's playing Pokemon and not paying attention.
2: Watching Hulu.
5: He needs it.
2: There's a chance.
3: He's texting, he's doing pictures of Joe and putting them up on Instagram.
2: Yeah.
3: Carmen, you bought your car new?
5: Yeah.
3: In my entire life, I bought one new car.
5: I was going to say, I never thought I would ever buy a new car. I was always taught not to do that.
3: Right, because of depreciation and stuff. But if you get a good deal.
5: So the guy that we bought it from, he was a listener of the show, but he was also like retired and stuff. So he was able, basically it was cheaper. He could give us a better discount on a new car than a used car. So buying a new car was cheaper than getting a used Camry.
1: He should be a new.
5: Well, no, because what they could take off because of the year and stuff like that. You know what I mean? So it made more sense financially. And then also, like the money that I'm saving on the gas in this car, what is basically the car payment and stuff. So it did make sense.
1: The stuff that they can take off, you'd be shocked. Like they can knock 10, 20 grand off your car.
3: Yeah. Yeah. I love seeing people negotiate and they go in and they go, this is it, best and final. And they're like, we can't do that. And he goes, all right, cool. Started walking away. And sir, we could, let's talk about, you know,
4: talk to my manager.
5: Good at that.
3: I bought one new car. It was a Ford Focus that I bought. It was at the end of the year. And I did get a decent deal off of it. Obviously, you're still paying way more than you should. But the guy, it was so funny because the guy was like, he goes, is this your first new car? And I said, yeah. And he goes, you're a really good negotiator. And I go, yeah, I'm the best. Stop blowing it.
1: When I bought, we bought my wife's car new and we went in and said, this is the price we want out the door. That's it. He's like, I can't do that. He's like, I talked to the manager, I can't do that. I'm like, all right, walked out. Next morning, he calls, he's like, you guys come today by noon. He goes, I'll do that.
2: You got to be able to walk.
1: You got to be able to walk out. But my brother-in-law was the one, and my sister-in-law the one that showed me how to do that. like, hey, just be able to tell them this is what you want, this is what you can have, and then to tell them you're going to walk out. Like, they'll probably come back around.
3: There was a guitar, literally like something out of a movie. There was a guitar in the window of the music store that we used to go to that I loved, and I wanted that guitar more than anything in the world, and my mom was going to help me buy it. I was young. And so we go in, and my mom goes, that guitar in the window, it's not the right color. And I'm like, that's totally the right color. That's the color that I want. And she's like, and plus it's been in the window. Is that fading? Is that going to warp the thing, whatever this? And like, I was like, what is she doing? Meanwhile, I'm going, that's the guitar. Just buy the guitar.
1: I wish I was better at that.
5: Same. But
1: I'm usually like, whatever. It's paid and you get it over with.
5: I was going to say, I don't have it in me to haggle. I'm like, whatever. Just stop talking to me. Whatever you want. I'll pay that.
2: Also, not good for a guy who's about to sell some stuff, but also if I'm like, this is $500 firm, and they're like, I'll give you $300, I go, okay.
1: Yeah. I just want to be done.
3: My brother Tim would buy cars and fix them up and sell them all the time, and he'd just do like minor things. He knew what was wrong with stuff, whatever. So if it was a hose that needed replaced or this and that, whatever. But he would literally offer like that. It would be like $5,000, and he goes, I'll give you $1,500 for it. And they're like, no way. And he goes, okay, here's my number, whenever, you know. And that would happen. Like a week later, they'd call and they'd go, can you do my? And he goes, no, $1,500. Buy it and then sell it the next day for $5,000.
1: My wife's car, I go, there's no way they're going to call back. Sure enough, next morning, he's like, oh, yeah, I talked to my guy. If you want to come in today by noon, he's like, we'll do it.
2: Yeah, it's all about the bottom line.
1: Yeah, they just got to they gotta get those numbers by the end of the month.
3: Yep. Also, greatest piece of advice. Also for my brother Tim, he goes, if you're selling your car, pay the money to have it detailed.
2: Oh yeah,
3: get it clean, steam clean the engine, do all this. That people, they come and they're like, ooh, oh, this guy must have really taken care of this car. Meanwhile, you've been beating on it. You had bottles in the back, whatever. But just clean it all up and make it look nice. Tonight, the NFL Hall of Fame game at 8 p.m.
1: Dun, dun, dun, dun.
3: On NBC. It is the Arizona Cardinals taking on the Carolina Panthers.
2: Yeah, it's a boring-ass game.
1: You'll have
2: Thursday night.
1: But Carson Beck from Miami, he's the starter now the Cardinals.
3: Yeah, because they're saying that he may be the first quarterback to throw the last pass in a college game in the first pass for the NFL season.
1: Oh, really?
3: Right? I think that's
1: it. Oh, yeah, because they played the national championship, right. So that was the last
3: pass in the college game, the first pass in the NFL.
1: That's true.
3: Pretty interesting.
1: Yeah.
3: By the way, sorry, I missed this. Today is Fattest Show on radio.
2: If you tell me it's Hot Dog Day, all the world's lining up.
3: No. National Root Beer Float Day.
2: Oh.
1: I love root beer.
3: Oh, root beer is
1: good.
3: Root beer floats all.
1: Root beer's good. Root beer floats good.
2: Andy's for root beer float.
3: Oh, really?
2: No.
5: A&W.
1: Yeah.
2: Well, where the hell is there an A&W?
5: They're around. They're scarce, but.
3: On Hillsborough, going towards where Pete's shop used to be.
2: Oh.
3: Over that way. Because it's an A&W and Taco Bell together. Or maybe Long John Silver.
2: Long John Silver, yeah.
3: Maybe that's right. Yeah.
1: There used to be one in Fowler by USF, but I don't know if it's still there.
3: So NFL Hall of Fame game tonight. More football stuff. Disney already sold out of their ad spots for next year's Super Bowl.
1: Really?
3: Yeah. 30-second spots sold for up to...
2: So what do you mean? It's going to be on the Disney Channel?
3: Well, it's going to be on ESPN and ABC.
2: Oh, duh. Yeah.
3: Disney owns that, whatever. They sold out of their spots for next year's Super Bowl. 30-second spots sold for up to $10 million.
2: Remember when we were kids and they were like, you can get a 60-second spot for $1 million.
3: Yeah. That wasn't that long ago.
2: No.
3: That wasn't that long ago.
2: $10 million.
3: Yeah, but so the Super Bowl will be on ESPN and ABC this year.
2: I wonder how much that helps. You put an ad for a 30-second ad for Doritos on there. Is that going to make me eat Doritos, or am I getting Doritos anyway?
3: Yeah, I mean, obviously it does. Obviously, do the research and stuff. And
2: how much money do you think Bud Light spends on a Super Bowl?
3: So much.
2: I mean, if 30-second commercials are $10 million.
3: But I wonder if they get any kind of break for being the official beer of the NFL.
2: Yeah.
3: Or, if you buy four, you get the fifth one free or whatever.
1: And you're not even factoring in the production cost of whatever commercial you're doing.
2: Right,
1: which is
2: making
1: probably
2: a commercial.
1: Millions of dollars as well.
3: Yeah.
1: You know?
2: I don't know. It's not like if you didn't see the commercial, we're going to forget there's Bud Light.
3: You say that, obviously.
1: Yeah.
3: But obviously, it does work because the biggest advertisers, Coca-Cola, Budweiser, McDonald's, all these ones spend so much money on marketing. We all know what's at McDonald's. We know. We know what's going on.
2: It's top, what if somebody top of mind.
3: Yeah.
2: If somebody at McDonald's said, we need to save $50 million this year, and they said, hey, let's just skip the Super Bowl, I don't think that's going to affect McDonald's sales at all. I know. Could be wrong, but I doubt it.
1: Yeah, I think it just keeps you top of mind.
2: Yeah, as the best. Burger King's
5: there's a reason
2: so
5: they're
2: strong.
5: Number one.
1: Like, you're in there because you're the best.
3: I saw a video the other day, and it was a national anthem, and the guy singing, and it says, you're not going to believe who's singing this, and it's, I'll sing on you. And the camera is slowly panning across the crowd, and then it turns, and it's a Ronald McDonald singing really? The national anthem. Yeah, it was hilarious. Did not expect that.
2: No.
3: Football and Money puts together this story. The Atlanta Falcons made Bijan Robinson the highest paid running back in NFL history.
2: He's really good.
3: Yeah, he's very good. He just got a 3-year extension with the Atlanta Falcons worth a potential value of $75 million with a guaranteed $51 million over the next 3 years.
1: Yeah, these guys just reset the market every year now.
3: Every player does.
1: Yeah.
3: Because they're now next running back goes, I want to be the highest paid.
1: He'll be the highest paid for like a year or less, and then the next guy will be the highest paid.
3: Right.
2: Imagine getting $40 million and going, I just feel disrespected. Like, that's how much you're used to making now, that $40 million a year is disrespectful.
3: Well, after we talked about the whole Baker thing, they came out and said it was over $50 million per year that they had offered.
2: It just wasn't the time. It was the amount of the years in the contract.
1: It seemed with Baker, it's about the length of the contract guaranteed, not the actual dollar amount for that year.
3: Because you want to be, you offer me that dollar amount, all of a sudden the years don't make that much of a difference.
5: But do you think he wants to like retire from here?
3: Yeah,
5: like, he wants to end his career here, and that's why the time matters. Because he doesn't want to buy a house and put in all the effort of making a.
1: Also, they want a lot of times they want guaranteed money.
2: Right.
1: Like they're offering. Sure. Like if you're Baker and you want at least 3 years guaranteed, and the Bucks say, we'll give you 2 years guaranteed. Well, now if I get hurt.
2: That's $80 million.
1: But if I get hurt week two, you can cut me the next year and I don't get any of that money.
2: Oh, yeah. Oh, that's
3: true. It's like Robinson gets $51 million guaranteed. Yeah.
1: So they want like guaranteed money for a length of time because there's no telling what happens. You know, you could not be able to play football anymore. In week two.
2: Yeah. You know? And then you're screwed.
1: Then you're screwed. Now you've lost the chance to make generational wealth is gone.
2: Yep. All right. I get it. I'm back on Baker's side.
3: Did you know that back in 2006, OJ Simpson, Pap's friend, tried to make a comeback with a hidden camera prank show called Juiced?
2: Yes. I remember this.
3: Well, that I don't think saw
2: I remember
3: light
2: us
3: of day.
2: Making fun of. So you got juiced, Sam.
3: Yeah. Now, there's a documentary about why it was such a bad idea to try and do that.
2: A murderer was hosting it?
3: Yeah. We have some audio from the documentary. All right. A listen. Here you go.
5: Oh, 1 second.
2: Jesus Christ.
0: The Bronco is one of the major symbols of his wife's murder. 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
0: Joe, for those of you who don't know, this is real stuff. We give Joe a hard time all the time, but Joe has been doing video for a long time. And Joe was one of the first Ask Me Anythings.
4: Yeah.
0: Before Reddit existed and before all that, with O.J. Simpson.
4: Correct.
0: They brought O.J. Simpson in and they did a live pay-per-view kind of thing on the internet. One of the first times I've ever seen that happen. Mm-hmm. This is, what year is this, Joe? 1990 what?
4: No, it was probably like 2000, maybe 2 or 3.
0: Okay. Yeah. And which you think right now, it had to be 2.
4: Yeah.
0: It had to be 2002. And then they bring you in. No, Joe, I think it was before that.
4: It's possible, but I wasn't working at E&I until 2000.
0: Okay, so I think it was 2001 because I know that I was not talking to Hamill at that time because I wasn't working there anymore.
4: Right.
0: So it had to be like 2001.
4: It could have been because that was one of the first projects that we did when I signed on with them.
0: Yeah. And you brought OJ in, and then people were asking OJ questions, and Joe had to recite the question to OJ.
4: Yes.
0: And then get OJ's answer and type it back in the little box to the people. Or maybe OJ was answering. I don't know what he did.
4: He was answering live. But
0: right.
4: I would have to read him the questions.
0: Right. What were the worst questions? Did you have to look at him?

0: while all the technical details were ironed out. It was just me and him sitting in this room, and he told me everything.
1: Really?
0: Yeah.
1: Like, what do you mean? Like, he confessed telling you everything?
0: Nope.
1: Or he just said,
0: His big thing was, she was trying to get back with me. And she was, you know, like, that was his take on it, was that she was, she was trying to woo him back. And he had nothing to do with the murders, and he knows who did.
1: Oh, he was saying, and he knows who did.
0: He thinks he knows who did. He thought it was the painter.
1: That's what everybody said, because the painter was a serial killer.
0: Yeah.
1: That's so crazy.
0: Mm-hmm. So, yeah, I had all those notes. I don't know what happened to him, but I wrote everything down that he was saying that day.
1: Right.
0: Yeah,
1: right.
0: So I had like a full binder of like a bunch of OJ quotes.
2: Jeez.
0: That he had said. Yeah.
2: The new Naked Gun with Liam Neeson, they do the best OJ joke of why he's not in the movie.
3: Oh, yeah.
2: Like, because they show show all the different like police officers, and they're all dead, and it cuts to the OJ.
3: Yeah, because Liam Neeson, I think his father is supposed to be Leslie Nielsen, whatever, and they're in front of the wall with all the pictures and stuff, and I miss you, Dad, and blah, blah, blah. And then the other one, you know, I wish you were here. And then they cut over to the black dude, and he just looks up, and he's like...
2: you gotta watch that.
1: I forget about it.
2: It's stupid, but it's
3: dumb funny. It's exactly what you want from...
2: I enjoyed it.
1: Listen, I remember having this discussion early on with Bobby about what some of the funniest movies ever were, and I think Naked Gun was one of the funniest movies. The first, the original ones with Enrico Palazzo and OJ was one of the funniest things ever.
2: Liam Neeson's really good in that character. Really? Yeah. Like, it was funny.
1: And Pamela Anderson.
3: She's getting there too.
2: It's worth the watch.
3: Everybody's got a podcast. I mean, the money came out last week where all these people, how much money they're making. Joe Rogan last year made $82 million. The guys from Smartless all made like $35 million and stuff. Well, Charlie Sheen's jumping into the game.
1: That's a good podcast.
3: Charlie Sheen is starting a weekly podcast called Mostly Sheenius, where he interviews celebrities. No word on when it's going to debut or any guests that he has lined up, but he's going to be doing that.
2: Well, remember the Tiger Blood and all that stuff, he was live streaming all that.
1: Yeah, before anybody was really doing that stuff.
2: If he had just kept doing that, it would have probably could have blown up by now.
3: Yeah.
1: He. The good thing about Charlie Sheen, what is going to be, is people are going to be watching it for the disaster, and he's going to end up pulling good guests, and then he's going to end up being the good guest.
2: Right.
1: He's going to be what you're going to want to watch.
3: For sure.
1: Yeah.
2: Remember the beautiful babies and stuff?
1: Yeah. Oh, dude, that Morning. Comes up in my memories every once in a while, because I hosted that show that was here with him.
3: Oh, yeah.
2: That was like a phenomenon, overnight.
1: I'm so glad that I didn't stop and think about that, or I would have freaked out. Like, I was so excited to do it and get on stage and get ready to go that I just went for it. But man, if you asked me now, I'd probably pass on it. It was just a disaster.
2: Oh yeah.
3: And yeah.
2: The fact that he did that was like talking all crazy on the internet, and then was able to book an entire arena tour around the whole country, and people showed up to see that.
1: And nobody knew what they were going to say.
2: And nobody knew what the hell was going on.
3: He had no idea. Yeah. Like, he talked about the whole thing in that documentary, how he was just like, I had this idea and blah, blah, blah, and this and that and everything. And then we got there and we're like, what are we going to do? And he said, luckily, you know, with Jeff Ross and stuff. And I thought you did a really good job, because we went and watched it, and you did a very good job of doing the interview and doing the stuff, because it would have been off the rails had you not been there.
1: But it was just hard with people just screaming stuff the whole time.
3: Yeah, but I thought it worked. I thought it worked, and that all kind of added to the crazy of the whole scene.
1: Yeah. Yeah, it was nuts. It was. I'm happy to have been a part of that small little piece of history, but it was definitely a weird thing.
3: So Charlie Sheen...
1: Do you remember the biggest takeaway from that?
3: What's his name?
1: I don't know the guy's name. It was on the way out, they were interviewing people about what they thought of the Charlie Sheen show.
3: Yeah.
1: And some guy said that he was so offended by my Yankee shirt. He actually said, he was like, I don't know who that host was, but he was up there wearing a Yankee shirt. And I think that's the most disrespectful thing. Oh, what are you talking about, you idiot?
3: But it just shows that people are in their own world. Yeah. Man. That's the most important thing to that guy, you know? Crazy. So Charlie Sheen going to be doing a podcast. Another podcast had some interesting stuff the other day. I don't know. Have you heard any public stuff from Tom Segura or Christina P?
1: No.
3: Well, Christina P was on the podcast Your Mom's House the other day.
1: Right.
3: And had this to say about the whole thing, the divorce and everything going on. Take a listen.
4: I just want to formally address

0: to the audience. Yes, Tom and I are divorcing, and it is extremely sad. It's sorry, I don't know if I was going to cry this soon. It is very sad. That being said, we have tried to work it out for several years for the sake of our children and our family, and we gave it all we could, but we just couldn't work things out. We are no longer a couple, but we make the children a priority. And, you know, look, we had 20 amazing years together, and that's a really good run, I think, in a marriage. Yeah. 20 years together, and we had a very successful marriage. We created this. We have comedy careers. We, most importantly, created a family. But I wanted to address the audience specifically because we've been through a lot together. For those of you that have listened to us since the very beginning. We've been through Tom and I getting married and living in Silver Lake and being two broke comics. We've been through births and deaths, tragic accidents, cancer, COVID, all the things. And I want you to know that I'm still your mom. Ugh. And I'm still here, and we will survive. We will get through this bullshit like we have gotten through everything else in life.
1: Vampire? Yeah.
0: This is just an unfortunate thing. We are amicable. This is not an ugly divorce. Like, we're cool, dude. It's been 20 f***ing years, and we met in our 20s. Like, we met as kids.
2: You can stop it there, Carmen. Duncan Trussell was in there.
1: Yeah. With,
2: by the way, she went on that whole tirade and did that whole thing, whatever, and then there was just like a pause, a little bit hanging in the air, and Duncan Trussell goes, can I plug my dates?
3: That was really good.
2: It was so good.
3: He's funny, man.
2: Yeah.
3: The weird thing is, like, they're business partners. Like, their whole podcast
4: is them.
3: Thing is built on them.
2: So she said that she's going to be hosting, and then Tom, she said, is doing a lot of TV and movies and different stuff. So he'll filming it, but he'll be hosting when he can, you know, them together and stuff. But I think then they're going to have different guest hosts and whatever. Yeah.
1: I make jokes about killing my wife all the time, pushing her off a mountain and all that. After 23 years and two children of being married, if we ever decided we had to get divorced, it would be devastating.
2: Sure.
1: It would be devastating. Like, I don't even feel like at this point I go, well, I'll be single for a couple of years. Like, I don't have any of that left in me.
2: Yeah, she made it sound like this has been a long time coming.
1: Now. Yes.
2: Like, that it's been.
1: Well, I've been teasing Bert about it for 5 years.
2: Right.
1: You know, telling Bert it's coming.
4: So when they announced this, like, I don't know what happened, but my Instagram feed just was flooded
1: with them?
4: With theories about breakup and them getting divorced and stuff. And someone basically...
2: They were blaming Bobby Lee. They were blaming Theo Vaughn. They were blaming everybody.
4: Right. But I do know someone did say, like, because, you know, she said they've been working on it for years. Basically, one of the theories was they were kind of separated beforehand.
1: Yeah.
4: And then she got cancer. So he wasn't able to leave. But they were already they were already to that point.
1: Right.
4: You know what I mean? And that was someone's theory. Like, we saw this a long time coming because I guess something happened before she announced her cancer where they were kind of, they never did the podcast together. They always had a guest host and stuff like that. But then she got diagnosed and he didn't want to look like a bad guy.
2: Sure.
4: So he stuck it out during her treatment. And now that her treatment is over, now they can announce that they are separated.
2: He's like, you good? All right, peace. I'm out of here.
3: And their kids are fairly young, too.
4: Yeah.
3: Right? So that's got to be a big factor.
1: So my ex-fiance, my ex-girlfriend, the one that I was engaged to.
2: Hey, Willie.
1: No, that's high school girlfriend. text me yesterday out of the blue. I haven't talked to her in years.
5: I wish I would have stayed with you. No.
1: What did she say?
6: I still love you.
5: She said, I am marrying Tom Segura.
3: No. I heard you're redoing your closets.
1: Galvin's the closest. She wanted the tea on the Christina and Tom thing.
2: Oh, really?
4: She's a big fan of...
1: I guess. She hit me up and she's like, so what's the tea on the Christina and Tom split? I said, oh, if you knew Christina, you would know.
2: Yeah.
1: Yeah.
2: She was probably doing that stupid voice all the time.
1: I want to tell you.
2: We're going to be okay. I'm still your mommy.
4: She's just trying not to cry.
2: I know.
4: Her jerk.
2: Yeah. Listen, it's fine. Sad. I'm a jerk. I don't think she's funny at all. I just never got that.
3: Yeah. I didn't think she was funny, but then I realized she's not trying to be funny for me.
4: It's moms. Like,
3: I'm not the audience she's going for because I know people that love her.
1: Really? I don't know anybody that loves her.
3: Yeah.
1: I don't know anybody that loves her without him.
4: Your ex-fiance.
1: No, I think she loves Tom.
3: A lot of women love her and think she's hilarious.
1: Really?
3: Yeah. Most 45, 50-year-old dudes, not fans.
1: No.
3: And I think that's just what she goes for. You know, that's her audience.
1: I'm going to be honest with you. I don't think that I've ever watched one full episode of Your Mom's House
3: right.
1: or anything. I only know her from when she was in the studio, and I liked her a lot. She was very nice.
3: Yeah.
1: And, you know, and I don't know Tom that well, certainly not as well as Bert, but,
3: I tried to watch her last special and I was like, this is not good.
2: But you're right. I mean, it's definitely not for
3: us. It's not for us. Yeah. Like my sister loves Christina P.
1: Oh,
3: and like weird. Her friends, like they all went she was in Orlando, like this whole group of like 10 girls, they all were like going super excited. They couldn't wait. It was a big deal. So I think that's her audience, you know?
1: Well, she'll always have it.
2: Finally in news, according to Social Security Administration data, here are the list of the most unusual names that were given to 10 or fewer children in 2025. So, Carmen, you're the only one that, you know, possibly going to be having kids.
1: You never know. Soon. You don't know that. You don't know that.
2: Carmen, you're the only one that's going to be having kids anytime soon, whatever. So maybe you want to choose one of these names or stay away from some of these names.
1: Let me take a break and we'll come back and get into this because it's almost 8 o'clock.
2: Yeah, boys and girls, these are the ones, 10 or fewer children were named in 2025. But
3: only 10?
2: Somebody named their kid these things.
1: All right, we'll find out those names when we come back and then we'll talk to Cody Tucker. Tampa Terrence will be here in the 9 o'clock hour. It's the Mike Calta Show. It's 102.5 The Bone.
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0: 1025 The Bone, 800-771-1025 are the phone numbers. Cody Tucker will join us this hour, as he usually does on Thursdays from Texas. And then in the 9 o'clock hour, a gentleman and influencer in Tampa named Tampa Terrence, who has been on my radar for some time online, and I'm sure a lot of you guys follow him or know about him, but we'll hear about him today. He is going to be stopping by the studio. I follow him, don't know him, but he came across something that I found very interesting, and it was an idea that I had that we could work together and try to help out this organization. So we'll do that in the 9 o'clock hour. We'll find out what's going on with him. In the meantime, oh, baby, got a little gas?
1: No.
0: I got a burp that I can't get out. It's stuck right in my throat.
2: You know, you need something to settle your stomach, like a nice dog or something.
0: Why are you pushing the hot dog so hard?
2: I don't know.
0: Don't forget, Joe, if Tampa Terrence comes in, he may want a dog.
1: Okay.
3: You want me to put him down?
2: Yeah, right, you get him rolling
0: down
2: now.
0: And get him rolling.
2: Get him rolling now, yeah, so they're ready to go.
0: He'll be in the 9 o'clock hour, so you got time.
1: All right. What kind of dogs you got today?
3: Same
1: as yesterday. Yeah. Okay. Mm-hmm.
0: They were delightful.
1: Those were good.
0: They were delightful.
3: All right. I mean, I like those. I like the jalapeno cheddars.
0: That was really good, too. Yeah. I'm going to stock up next time I go to Publix on different kinds of hot dogs and buns. And that's where we always have a good stock.
1: All right. We got to find the sausages wrapped in the pancakes.
0: Yeah. All that good stuff. I think Costco is the
2: go-to.
0: All right.
2: Mm-hmm. So according to Social Security Administration data, here are a list of some unusual names. They're only given to 10 or fewer children in 2025, but these are some weird names.
0: Now, I can tell you that a friend of mine's mother was a social worker and had to talk a family out of naming their child Vagina.
2: Mm-hmm.
0: Yeah, because people just hear a name that they like. And they think it just sounds nice, but they don't.
4: They foreign?
0: No.
4: Okay.
0: No.
4: Like they knew what it meant. Just,
0: she said it sounds so nice.
1: They should have gone with Vagine, like Borat.
0: Uh-huh. But she thought it sounded nice, like Virginia, or, you know, one of those things. Sure. So, yeah, but I don't know. I'm one of these people that, if it was up to me, would have named my children weirder things.
2: Well, you wanted to name your son Darth.
0: Darth, I think, would be. I mean, how great would that be? If Joey was 20 years old now and named Darth.
2: Darth, I think, is a good name. I think it's an unusual name.
0: Sure.
2: You're going to get some, you know, interesting comments about it and stuff. But if the kid's cool, it's a cool name. And especially if the kid's an athlete. Yeah, Darth Kelton.
0: Every time he comes out on the ice or wherever.
2: Plus DC is a good nickname.
0: Yeah.
1: If you're trying to meet chicks, they're not one to meet Darth.
0: Why?
2: Because that's not true.
1: No, yeah. I don't think so.
0: Darth Kelter, starting linebacker for the Tampa Bay Buccaneers?
1: Yeah, maybe a starting linebacker.
0: No, but that's what I'm saying. Listen, we had a plan.
1: Yeah.
0: We had a plan.
1: But that plan didn't work. Had you named your son Darth and he was here now, what he's doing, he's not an athlete.
0: Hi, welcome to Fleming's. My name is Darth. May I get you
1: started? Yeah, or but also, they're scrolling through their Tinder and they're like, Darth? No.
2: Yeah, next. But also imagine that you're single and a girl comes up to you and she's an absolute smoke show and you go, hi, I'm Gio. And she goes, hi, I'm Clock, and you go, okay,
0: yeah,
2: let's
0: what's
2: go
0: up, Clock?
2: Yeah,
1: right. But if they see Darth, they assume Star Wars guy. And do most hot chicks think Star Wars guy is cool?
2: There well, are really, hot well, you chicks have to, like Star Wars.
0: You have to think of Star Wars parents.
1: Star Wars parents
0: is what you have to think. And this kid is either got the name and either loves it or dreads it.
2: You know? Well, here are some of the names. I would like you to meet my daughter, Tsunami.
0: Oh, that's actually pretty cool.
4: Like that?
0: Juliana could definitely be named Tsunami.
1: And you call her Sue for short.
0: Right.
4: Right.
2: All right. What about my daughter, Maybelline?
0: It's Maybelline.
2: Mm-hmm. All right.
1: And people actually did name their kids this.
0: Yes.
1: Yeah.
0: This is, yes.
2: So you got Tsunami.
0: Maybelline is an old name, an old Southern name.
2: But it's Maybelline, like Maybelline, like the makeup.
4: But still, it works.
2: All right, so far you've got Tsunami, say Sue, Maybelline, Mabel. Try and get a nickname for this one. Meet my daughter, Infant Girl.
0: Infant Girl?
2: Infant Girl.
0: Do you think that's just because they had to put down on the paperwork at the time?
2: They wrote it in the wrong line.
1: I remember my youngest daughter, we didn't have a name, and they're like, we can't let you leave until you come up with a name to put down on the birth certificate.
0: Really?
1: Because we couldn't decide. We were going back and forth, and we'd been discharged and ready to go home. She goes, you can't until you figure this out. You can't leave here without naming.
2: Would you have two names that you were trying to decide
1: We had like two or three names. We were kicking back and forth, and we just couldn't decide. And then finally, we have to.
3: Yeah, Infant Girl sounds like they couldn't make a decision, and they left in an argument.
1: Right. Right. We'll figure it out later,
2: what about my daughter, Beretta?
1: That's not bad.
0: Somebody who's Italian, a fan of the gun. Yeah. Or the bird.
4: Yeah. Or the burrata, like the cheese.
0: That's different.
2: No, this is burrata, though.
4: Okay.
2: Say hello to Aloe.
1: Oh. Hello.
0: Hello. There's an artist named Aloe Black.
4: That ain't bad.
0: No, that's not so bad.
2: She's not Barbie.
0: Say hello to Aloe.
1: Hello.
2: She's not Barbie, but her name's Mattel.
1: Oh, I'll stop.
0: I don't like that.
1: Yeah, that's bad.
2: What do you think of Willow Dean? My daughter Willow Dean.
0: Willow Dean.
2: This one's not bad.
0: All right.
2: Please say hello to my daughter Luxury.
1: Mm-hmm. That's stripper name.
2: Mm-hmm. Yeah, that's 100% stripper name.
4: You're setting her up for failure.
2: It's stripper name, and it's also. What about my daughter Linen?
0: Oh, no.
2: Color
0: that's linen. That's I think foreign people who hear words and they don't really know what they mean.
2: You better hope this girl isn't fat, because her name's Earth.
0: Oh,
1: you know she's gonna be fat.
2: Yeah.
0: Oh.
2: That's rough.
0: Nothing
1: kid.
0: Was sadder than we had with the one girl that was in my elementary school from first grade to eighth grade was Tara Lo Castro, who we call Tara Lo Fatso.
2: Oh.
0: Mm-hmm. I mean, she wasn't, looking back on it, she wasn't even that fat, but right. She was it the fattest worked. One.
4: Aww.
0: And, but she was the fattest one, and she was like a big girl more than she was a fat girl. But I'll never forget, in seventh grade, we were taking a written test. It was a comprehension test. We had to read the story and then go answer questions about the story you just read.
2: Yeah.
0: And the story was about Tara, the baby elephant. Oh, the place went crazy. Oh, poor Tara.
1: Dude, there was a guy in my high school, big guy, and his last name was Eddington.
0: Eddington?
1: We call him Editon.
0: Oh.
1: It was so mean.
0: That's
2: there
0: awful.
2: Was a kid that was our goalie for soccer, John Mahoney, who was a lunatic and great goalie and stuff, but he was a lunatic. And he got caught enjoying himself at a party.
0: Oh, like,
2: yeah.
0: Alone.
2: He then became John Mahomo.
3: We should bring back bullying to a state.
1: It's so mean.
0: That just, applicable.
3: That just makes character in a game.
2: It worked.
3: You get picked on.
2: Say hello to my daughter, Elysium.
0: Oh, Elysium. Okay. That's the planet.
2: Planet, yeah. Yeah. Or her sister, Ethereal.
0: No, that's not good.
1: No. Cereal?
2: All right, here we go. Boys' names. Howdy. Howdy.
3: Oh.
4: No.
1: Howdy, howdy.
0: Howdy, doody.
2: Howdy, doody.
0: That's the only one you get. Mm. No, nobody's named Howdy. That's terrible.
2: Would you like to meet my son, Papa?
3: Oh. You know.
0: Does it make
1: Papa.
0: Sense?
1: Poppy.
2: What are we going to name this kid? I don't know. Three?
0: Well, I hope he was kid.
2: I will tell you that a friend of mine has a son that is a third, so has the same name, and they call him Trey.
0: Yeah.
2: Which is cool.
0: I have to be honest with you. If it's a third kid and you name him three, I kind of like that a little bit.
1: It's or, like Stranger Things, 11.
2: Instead
1: 11,
2: of a junior, you know, a third, and then you call him three.
0: Three. I like
2: well,
0: that.
2: If you call him three, I guess he wouldn't be a third. What about my son Matrix?
0: Mm. Matrix makes sense.
4: That's not bad.
1: Yeah, that's no, not
0: it's
1: too
0: been around
1: bad.
0: For a while.
4: That's someone
0: it's
4: who
0: dumb.
4: Loves the movie, probably.
0: Yeah.
2: Would you name your son Decree?
0: Decree?
2: Yeah.
0: No. I don't even know. No.
2: This has to be redneck. This has to be southern. This has to be probably Louisiana, to be honest with you. This is my boy Gator.
0: Yeah.
1: Oh, yeah.
0: But that's...
2: Gator's a nickname. Gator shouldn't be a real name.
0: I know, but if your name is really Gator and you earned it, like if Rip from Yellowstone was real name was Gator, it would make sense.
2: Or if his real name was Rip.
0: Rip, yeah.
2: This is my son, Chaos.
0: I like that a little bit.
2: If it has a K-sounding last name, Chaos Klein Carson. Or Chaos Carson, yeah. Or yeah, something like that.
0: I like that a little better.
2: Carmen, any of these hitting you?
4: No, I have to tell you, there's no C names.
2: No, there's some coming up there. In fact, you want one? Okay. How about Corduroy Wood?
4: No.
1: Hell yeah.
4: Boy, like Corduroy?
0: It's a great Pearl Jam song.
2: This is my son, Demon.
0: Well, That's
2: not
0: you.
2: Damon.
0: Demon.
2: Demon.
0: You would name your kid Demon.
2: No.
0: You. Hell, no, Satan, no, no, over there.
2: My wife liked the name. Well, what was the stupid name? It was like, not Dragon. It was like Dragon or something, whatever. And I was like, get out of here, you weirdo. This is good if he's an athlete.
0: Okay.
2: It works out. Utah.
0: Yeah. Yeah. If he's a quarterback.
2: Yeah.
0: That's perfect.
2: Utah Johnson.
0: Uh-huh.
2: Yeah, it's pretty good.
0: Carmen, you coming up on any names? You leaning towards anything?
4: No.
0: No,
4: not any of these.
0: It? No, not these. I'm just saying, like, lately, have you guys been talking about it or thinking about it?
4: No. I think we've talked ourselves out of having kids.
2: Oh, at the moment,
4: yeah.
2: I got to tell you, Carmen, we talked about the missed opportunity. If you have a daughter, name her Holly. Hollywood.
0: Hollywood.
2: You hit two birds with one stone. You get to name it after Holly because she's so supportive.
0: How mad Holly would be if you named that kid Holly.
3: Oh,
0: yeah.
3: It's a perfect revenge.
4: Yeah, listen, we would not do that. I think we would stick to our C name trend that we're already doing, even though
2: real C name.
4: Yeah. Even though my brother is already doing that, and they just welcomed their third child yesterday.
0: What's that kid?
2: Corduroy.
0: Nope. Oh, yesterday?
4: Yeah, yesterday.
0: Oh, congratulations.
4: Yes. So I'm a third time auntie.
0: Climax?
4: No.
2: Colt.
4: Nope. It's a girl. He has three girls. Poor Cody.
1: All same first letter?
4: C.
2: Carcinogen.
4: Because his name is Cody and his wife's name is Cheyenne. So C and C. Shiloh.
2: Shiloh. Shiloh with a C.
4: Yes.
1: Like Shiloh Sanders.
4: But C.
0: C.
1: C.
0: Yeah,
2: people are going to have problems with that.
1: Yeah.
2: Chilo, are you here?
4: Chilo, yeah.
1: Chai T.
2: How would you like to have your son named Billion?
0: I would.
2: Billion Kelter?
1: You call him Bill.
0: That's a nickname.
1: Yeah.
4: That's not bad.
0: If you're going to name your kid Bill and you name him Billion Kelter and they just call him Bill, that's all right.
1: Yeah, like you can get by with that.
0: Yeah.
2: Because that kid's going to win a lot of bets where he says, my real name's Billion. No, it's not. Yeah. Show me your ID.
1: Look at this.
2: Yeah. What about my son Ferrari?
0: No, that's
2: not. No, good.
3: Douchey.
0: My argument was to name Joey Max. And Amanda did not like just having a name Max. She wanted a full name. And I said, what, like Maximilian or Maxwell? And she's like, it has to be something like that. So I wanted to name him Maximus, which is what Bobby ended up naming his name.
2: Yeah, right.
0: How weird would that be if we both had kids named Maximus?
1: Yeah. That would be wild.
0: Mm.
2: My son's middle name is Maxwell.
0: Yeah. See, I like that.
2: Yeah. What about this? This kid, I feel like, is definitely going to wear a bow tie in spectacles.
0: Urkel?
2: Oxford.
0: Oh, yeah. Oh.
5: Hello.
2: Yeah, for some reason, he's English, too. And then the final one for boys' names, Rayon.
0: That's not good.
2: Like the material, Rayon. Yeah.
1: Yeah.
0: Wow. I mean, no household name.
1: But they call you Ray, though. You can get by with
4: that. Ray Ray.
2: And if you're an R&B singer named Rayon, that's pretty cool.
0: That's true. It all matters what you do for a living.
2: Absolutely.
0: With these names. Yeah.
2: Absolutely.
0: Like what's Apple's last name? Martin? Is it Chris Martin that's got... isn't it Chris... Gwyneth Paltrow and Chris Martin?
2: Yeah, so I guess it would be
0: Apple
2: Martin.
0: Apple Martin? That doesn't make sense.
2: Nah.
0: Oh. I would have liked to have gotten more creative with my kids' names, but my son is named after my uncle, and my daughter is named after Juliana Rancic. Not really, but that's the way she spells it.
2: Right.
0: Yeah, that's it. But if I had a new kid, I would come up with something not stupid, but something a little bit more original.
2: Yeah, you think not stupid, but other people may think stupid, but it doesn't matter. I mean, it's yours, whatever. I know I told you this before, whatever, but there was one of the waitresses that worked at the nightclub, whatever, she had a kid, and I go, oh, congratulations. I go, what did you name him? Boy. Tristan. And I went, oh, Jesus.
0: Yeah.
2: That kid ain't growing up to be Brad Pitt.
0: No.
2: I can tell you right now.
0: That was
2: now.
0: A good name, though. Well, it's for the movie, when the movie came out.
2: Tristan, though.
1: Tristan Wirfs.
0: Just that's worms.
4: Not a bad name. Successful.
2: It depends on what he grows up to be.
0: Right.
1: Famous NFL player.
4: But that's any name.
1: It works.
2: Tristan's getting pushed in a locker.
0: Yeah.
4: Oh, I don't think so.
2: Okay. I'm pushing.
4: Don't push kids.
0: Mike, how the show? Good morning.
6: Hi, I was just calling. My son's going to be two this month, and me and my wife are looking for a unique name, and I was watching Guardians of the Galaxy one day, and it hit me. A villain named Ronan, and I named my son Ronan.
2: Oh, that's a great name.
0: That's good, because that comes from history, too. So That's good.
6: I guess it's an Irish background name as well.
0: Yeah. Oh, see, that's good. You chose well. Even if he grows up to be a nerd, he's still going to be a cute little Ronin.
6: Yes, sir.
0: Well, congratulations, sir. Good job. You did well there. All right, we got to take a break. Cody Tucker is going to join us live. You could watch it along on YouTube, or you could just listen to it in your car, wherever you are. Cody is going to join us live from Texas next. It's the Mike Calta Show. 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
13: 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The Goo Goo Dolls, August 24th. Luke Bryan, September 16th. 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

0: 6:33 on the Mike Calta Show. It's 102.5 The Bone. Joining us live from Texas now is our friend Cody Tucker. Cody, good morning to you. How's it going?
1: Oh, it's going pretty good.
0: I'm excited to talk to you today because I wanted to see if you are aware of this new dinosaur movie that's coming out.
1: What new dinosaur? The house at the whatever at the end of the street?
0: Yeah. I can tell by your immediate response you're not looking forward to it.
1: No, I think it looks good.
0: It does look good, right?
1: Yeah, Ewan McGregor.
0: Yeah. It appears that a neighborhood just disappears. It falls into the ground. And there's some sort of Middle Earth action going on there. And then the dinosaurs come back out. And the dinosaurs start terrorizing the neighborhood. And once I saw the dinosaurs, I said, this is my man Cody Tucker's movie. You're going to love this.
1: Yeah, I'll admit the plot seems a little shaky.
0: Yeah.
1: I don't really know how that makes any sense, but I guess the movie will explain it.
0: None of these movies make it.
2: Didn't the T-Rex get off the island in Jurassic Park 2 or The Lost World? One of them in the movie? Yeah.
1: In San Diego.
2: Yeah.
0: that the one with Vince Vaughn?
1: Yeah.
0: Yeah.
1: Vince Vaughn, Julianne Moore.
0: Yeah. That was where it took the turn for me. Yeah.
2: Yeah, I remember that one really stunk.
0: I like the one where they go to the island to rescue the kid.
1: That's the third. Yeah, the third one's great.
0: That's a great idea for a movie. Like, why would they go back to that island? That's a great idea.
2: That's Vince Vaughn, right?
0: No. Vince Vaughn was just two.
1: That's William H. Macy and Tay Leone.
0: Yeah.
2: Oh, yeah, that one was not too bad.
0: Right.
1: Yeah. No, the second one is absolute garbage. Like, Jeff Goldblum, he has a black daughter, which is, nothing wrong with that, but it just doesn't really make any sense.
0: Nobody explains anything.
1: And she's, doing gymnastics to fight off the T-Rex.
3: Was that the one they were selling them to people?
0: No, that was later on.
1: That's the second... second newest one. I don't know. I mean, where they're auctioning them off.
3: Right.
1: That's the one where there's the little girl who also happens to be a clone.
0: Right.
1: And she just releases all the dinosaurs. I got a chance. They should have a chance. Meanwhile, there's some dad down the street who's now getting killed in front of his kids by a velociraptor. Great.
0: Oh, man. Any exciting news? Anything going on this week?
1: No.
0: I always look to see what
1: you got.
0: Just kind
1: of same old stuff.
0: What is on your shirt?
1: The Big Lebowski. It's the dude.
0: Oh, I couldn't see it. I couldn't see it. It was bent over.
2: Man of the year.
3: Yeah, the dude abides.
1: Yes, the time, the mirror thing. Yeah.
2: Okay. That's a great shirt.
1: Yeah, Lebowski's children. Lebowski's kids, whatever.
0: Look for him to die now.
1: Yeah, well, Jeb Bridges seems like he's halfway, out the door, so.
0: Mount Rushmore of wrestlers.
1: Just like my personal favorite, are the greatest?
0: Who do you think, give me your personal favorites first.
1: Okay, personal favorite would be Stone Cold Steve Austin.
0: Yeah,
1: obviously.
0: I know you like him,
1: The Undertaker.
0: Uh-huh.
1: Triple H.
0: Oh, really?
1: Well, yeah, I mean, I'm decently young. I didn't get to see a lot of, the classic guys. And fourth would probably be Kane. I was a big fan of Kane as well.
0: Crazy devil stuff.
1: Yeah, pretty much. Yeah. Yeah, that was... of just the greatest, that's a different one. Because I can put in people that I wasn't really around for.
0: I've been watching just clips that came up of old... Like when Vince bought WCW and the NWO guys started showing up, and the stuff between The Rock and Hogan was just, I don't even mean the wrestling, I just mean the little vignettes and stuff they do backstage were some of the funniest things. That was some of the best time for wrestling.
1: Oh, yeah. Yeah. I mean, wrestling is one of the funniest things ever.
0: Yeah.
1: It's funnier than 90% of comedies, like comedy movies.
0: What do you say you watch on a daily basis television-wise?
1: A lot of reality TV. I mean, I mostly watch movies. I don't really watch a lot of TV shows, but whenever I do, it's just trash reality TV. The Valley, Vanderpump Rules, Real Housewives, a lot of that.
0: You're not watching any of that, any of those medical shows? I watched one yesterday. They had a girl whose breasts were too big. They grew 11 sizes in 1 year. They had another girl who who's got no skin on her body. It's like one layer of skin. It's a very thin layer. She can't be touched. She can't do anything. Then they watched yesterday conjoined twins, two different ones that were conjoined by the pelvis or by the abdomen in that area.
1: I don't watch any of that. I don't really like seeing people in bad shit, in bad situations.
0: It does
1: I like
0: make
1: seeing
0: me
1: people
0: feel
1: who were horrible people
0: get drunk
1: and yell at each other.
0: Yeah, yeah. I do love me some old school Orange County Real Housewives. That's where it all started, and that's my favorite. Those bitches are the wackiest.
1: Yeah. See, that's what I like. I like watching somebody throw a drink in someone's face. You know,
0: what do you think of
1: something like that?
0: Whole Perez Hilton thing. Did you see that yesterday?
1: I made the horrible mistake of watching it.
0: I haven't seen the whole thing yet. I've only seen still pictures.
1: I didn't watch all of it. I watched maybe about 30 seconds of it and felt kind of dizzy.
0: Yeah.
1: I have a pretty tough stomach when it comes to stuff like that, unfortunately.
0: For those people who don't know, he was cutting himself and bleeding all over
2: covered
0: himself.
2: Covered in blood.
1: And not just like cutting himself, but like slicing his entire body open, like up and down. And it was, I looked it up because I didn't really know what was going on. I just saw like Paris Hilton, does some blah, blah, blah on live. And I was like, let me look it up. So I just Googled it. Yeah. I looked it up on Twitter and saw just an image from the video. I was like, oh my God.
0: That's all I've seen so far is the image of him bloody.
1: So I saw the image and then out of just like morbid curiosity, which I really shouldn't do, I watched I found a video, which didn't tell you, it wasn't hard to find one.
2: Yeah. I saw Twitter, many comments of people saying they wish they had not watched it.
1: Yeah,
2: really? That led me not to watch it because he streamed it for like 30, it's like 30 minute video.
0: Yeah, I have to.
2: Well, they took it down.
4: Yeah, you can find it on Twitter because that's where I found it. And I watched, and he was cutting himself. He was like, is this what you want? Whatever. And he's bleeding and he's cutting himself. And then I turned it off and I went, all right. And then I just went
0: out
4: the rest of my life.
0: Calvin has no heart whatsoever.
2: Yeah. No matter who it is, I don't want to see that.
1: Yeah. No, and Perez Hilton is one of the biggest pieces of human garbage,
2: right.
1: I think, that's ever, not ever existed.
0: Right, but
1: I
0: mean, he deserves.
1: Stalin was probably worse. But, but, and it was just very rich for his, like, PR people to be like, Perez would respect your privacy in this moment. I'm like, that's interesting.
0: I remember
1: you giving a lot of people privacy when you're circling their stomachs, calling them, like, a fat cow.
4: I'd have to imagine there's a lot of people that are like, oh, good for you, dumb. Yeah. Remember when you ruined my life?
2: Yeah, he's ruined people's lives by leaking things and pictures and all kinds of stuff.
1: Outed people.
2: Yeah.
1: I mean, he outed like Neil Patrick Harris, Anderson Cooper, a bunch of people. Now, granted, Neil Patrick Harris is a horrible human being as well.
0: Why don't you like Doogie?
1: You should just Google Neil Patrick Harris cake.
0: Cake.
1: Cake.
0: Okay.
1: So that gives you an idea. So right after Amy Winehouse died, Neil Patrick Harris and his partner had a party where they served a Amy Winehouse corpse cake.
0: Oh, my God.
1: A cake shaped like Amy Winehouse's corpse.
0: And Jesus.
1: Featuring
2: beef ribs, pulled pork, and sausages.
1: Oh, it is one of the most bizarre things I've ever seen. Like, you're not a good person.
0: Yeah, what makes you do that?
1: I mean, granted, I could care less about Amy Winehouse. I think she's one of the most overrated people of all time. But good Lord, I'm not going to do that.
0: You want to celebrate on their grave, though.
1: Oh. Well, no, and definitely not. And I mean, but it's odd. I mean, you can see it. You can find it online.
0: Yeah, Gio's got it. They're looking at it.
1: It's a wild thing. But
3: Like, what was Anderson his beef Cooper's with her?
1: I don't know. I don't know if he probably didn't even have one. Or maybe he's just trying to be edgy.
2: Trying to be topical in the moment.
4: Yeah.
1: Yeah, I guess to be current.
3: Who made it?
1: It was a current event.
3: Is the other thing.
1: Probably Duff.
0: Yeah.
1: Or what's that Ace of Cakes guy, whatever his name is?
2: This is the catering piece featured a fake rotting corpse with a cigarette in its mouth styled with Winehouse's signature beehive hair and tattoos.
4: Cake Boss made it for him.
1: Cake Boss. That's how I was thinking of.
5: Oh, you left the Amy Winehouse cake out. We got to get it done, Ma.
1: No, thank you.
0: Galvin has had the opportunity to do impressions to the people. He did Cake Boss to Cake Boss. The best one, Galvin. What's the best one?
4: Joey Pants.
0: Joey Pants. Joe Pantoliano.
1: Oh.
0: Galvin did Joey Pants' role from Midnight Run.
5: Oh, you got him! You got the Duke!
1: Really? That's great.
2: My Adam, God. Sandler, yeah, Joey. Adam Sandler.
4: Yeah, Adam Sandler to Adam Sandler.
0: Oh, that's right. Yeah. Yeah, Adam Sandler Adam Sandler. Yeah. Yeah, Adam, yeah, you did Adam Sandler, and then he goes, ha-ha, you got me.
4: Ah, you got me there.
1: Yeah, I can only do impressions of people that are mostly dead.
0: Yeah,
1: I can't remember. I wouldn't really be able to do Brando to Brando. Get a Ouija board, I guess. But
0: I am the worst at impressions, and I'm still stuck on Morgan Freeman saying Andy. And one time I was in the shower, and I thought I was like, Andy. And I thought I had it, and I called my wife in, and I go, listen. She goes, what? I go, Andy. And she goes, oh, Forrest Gump. And I went, no, that is not. Hey, by the way, Gio is showing us that cake. That is the most disgusting thing I've ever seen.
2: I mean, it's her.
0: It's really gross. Yeah. I mean, it's
2: like a professionally done
0: corpse.
2: Like, yeah.
3: Ugh, and it said it was for like a Halloween party, but I feel like there's still something more there.
2: I guess he publicly apologized for it, said it was a bad joke that he regrets.
0: That's gross. Well.
1: Yeah.
3: Too late.
1: Yeah. Still so strange.
4: Still great on How I Met Your Mother.
1: I guess. That show's horrible.
0: That show was all right when it first came out.
1: Yeah. You know, I'm not a big sitcom person in general. It just feels too fake, which it obviously is. I mean, and granted, I watch wrestling, so I don't know what that says.
0: I can't watch enough of The Office or Seinfeld. I could watch those shows every night before I go to bed. I know, but it's my thing.
1: Yeah, Seinfeld sucks, but I do like The Office. I like The Office. I like Parks and Rec. I mean, there's a couple, but for the most part, no, thank you. I just, I just like watching middle-aged women fight.
0: Yeah, who doesn't? I mean, that's it.
1: Yeah.
0: And I try to put those women, the Real Housewives, I'm like, is that my wife? Is that my mother? Like, what age group are we in? I don't even know what we're talking about. I don't know anybody in my life who's like that. Although, when I lived in New York, I do.
1: Yeah, I was going to say, I mean, I'm only 30-something, I think. And, I mean, I know plenty of people who are like this.
0: Yeah.
4: But it's also, like, all the plastic surgery and stuff, you're right, because you're like, sometimes you look really good, and you're like, she's 65?
0: Yeah.
4: Or you go, she's 23?
0: Right.
4: You know? And you're like what is going on?
0: Yeah.
1: It is weird. They all look 45.
4: Yes, they're
1: like, no matter how far away they are from 45, they all look 45.
4: Right. They all get 45 face.
1: Yes, it is very odd because there's some of them, like Beverly Hills has a couple where you're like, oh, well, they look pretty good, but they still look 45. You know? Like the plastic surgery doesn't make you look that young.
4: Who makes you look middle-aged. Favorite woman out of all of them? Like you're most attracted to?
1: Oh, most attracted to?
4: Yeah.
1: Oh, that's, I don't know, Dorit on Beverly Hills is pretty hot.
4: Really?
1: Yeah. What do you mean, real? What?
0: I don't know who Dorit is.
1: She's, Tamara. Oh, Tamara's a good one, too. Yeah. Yeah, I mean, there's nobody on, like, Salt Lake City, which that's one of the main ones I watch, too, but none of those heifers are attractive.
4: Oh, okay. Yeah. I'm sorry. You said, okay, I was thinking of a different one from Beverly Hills. What's the older one with the short hair that's on there?
1: Older one with short hair.
4: I'll find out what she is. My favorite one was, and you'd love her because she has Joker mouth, is what it was the one that was on, I think it was New York. Her husband hung himself.
0: Oh, I know the story, but I don't know who she is. I love me some.
1: I know who you're talking about. I cannot think of her name, but I know exactly who you're talking about. Yeah, she's,
0: If you can get me a girl with porno face and Joker mouth, those are my two favorites.
1: Oh, man.
0: Yeah.
1: I'm with you. Yeah. Yeah, just, so, like.
4: Taylor Armstrong. That was one.
1: Taylor Armstrong is on Beverly Hills.
4: Yeah, Beverly Hills. Taylor Armstrong. Yeah, she's the one.
1: Yeah, she's the one that her husband was beating her like a drum.
4: Right, and then he hung himself.
1: Yeah, then he hung himself. Yeah. That was season one, I believe.
0: Or did he?
4: Yeah.
1: He definitely did. I think, yeah. No, that season was pretty intense. You're like, good Lord, this is I mean, that's what got me hooked. I was like, oh, there's crazy stuff like this happening.
0: I will never forget the first time I came across Real Housewives of Orange County, and I could not understand what the hell I was watching. I said, these are nothing but a bunch of old bitches just fighting with each other and yelling at each other, and I can't stop watching it. I'm on marathon hour number 3, and this is the best, worst thing I've ever seen in my life.
1: Yeah, that's the exact feeling. I mean, it makes no sense why I would be so sucked into it and invested in it. But, I mean, I'll read, like, Reddit pages about, you know, what's going on, really? Like, you know, the real stories and stuff. Oh, yeah.
0: That's good.
1: Yeah, I'm weirdly invested in these idiots.
0: Cody Tucker joins us every week. What he does on the internet is he brings you information that you may or may not have heard of, snippets of things designed to give it to you in a way that's easy to digest. What do you got for us this week, Cody?
1: Okay, so during World War II, German U-boats were sometimes spotted along the eastern coast of the U.S., although fairly distant from the actual coastline. Several were claimed to have been spotted south of Florida near Key West. So a man and his friends decided to get into his boat, loaded up with Thompson submachine guns and grenades, and go hunting German U-boats. He planned to use his seemingly harmless boat as a decoy so that the U-boats would approach him, get close enough that he could disable the sub.
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0: 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We go back-to-back influencers, Cody Tucker.

0: Boston Marathon, right?
1: So you qualify or run for a charity, which I ran for
0: charity.
2: Okay. All right.
0: Because I was to say, as young as you are, you probably had to have a really good time.
1: They have a crazy qualifying time for Boston. It's 2:55 for men. It's insane.
2: Now, what have you done before? Like, obviously, that was your first marathon, right?
1: No, it was my first marathon.
2: You start out with the Boston Marathon as your first one.
1: Yeah, I started out with Boston. I trained for 40 days.
2: Really?
1: Yeah, I kind of just bare-boned this thing. Went right into it. Didn't know what to expect.
2: All right, let's start from the very beginning. Where the hell did you come from? What did you do before you got this internet fame? How old of a guy are you?
1: 24, about to be 25.
2: Good for you, son.
1: 9/11/2001 is my birthday, actually, which is kind of wild.
0: Wow.
2: Oh, yeah, okay. That's funny. That's my nephew and my sister-in-law.
0: Anything else happened that day?
2: All right, so when do you start gaining some popularity on the internet?
1: Yeah, so I basically started doing content 3 years now, and then Hurricane Helene is what really popped off.
2: What did you do specifically that got the most attention?
1: So that guy in the sailboat, Lieutenant Dan.
2: Right.
1: That was staying in downtown Tampa.
2: I remember that. Everybody went down there and checked him out.
1: I basically did that whole thing, documented it, came up with the name, was filming him.
2: So, okay. So that got you, gave you a little push ahead.
1: Yeah, that went crazy.
2: Now, I remember that was a big deal. That was a big story, and everybody was going down there trying to get that guy out. And, you know, all right. So why are you running barefoot? Let's get to that.
1: So the barefoot thing, just I'm from Massachusetts originally. Right. So when I moved down to Florida, I played hockey growing up. My feet were always awful, and I was thinking of ways on how I can make them better, and everyone's like, just go barefoot. And I was like, yeah, give it a try.
2: Yeah.
1: Living in Florida, it's easy. So I just kind of picked up that barefoot lifestyle. It did a lot for my body. You know, I had bad hips, bad lower back, and it honestly fixed everything. So I was just like, screw it. I'm just going to run with this. Started making all my videos barefoot, and people kind of loved it. Yeah.
2: So I will tell you, I'm significantly older and out of shape, but I will find that the shoes have ruined my knees and my legs. Obviously barefoot's not working for me, but I mean, it definitely matters on what you're doing with your feet for the rest of your body. So you find that barefoot is the best for your bones and everything.
1: Oh, 100%.
2: Really?
1: Yeah, they say grounding.
2: Yeah.
1: It's a real thing. It really does help. It circulates blood. It helps with muscles, helps with recovery. So.
2: Okay.
1: It's great, honestly. And I ran the marathon. I didn't have a single blister. My feet were completely fine. And yeah.
2: How is that? I can't even imagine that. If I went a day without shoes, I'd be complaining for a week. Yeah.
0: But also, stepping on anything, a rock, a bottle cap, nothing?
1: Never.
0: Yeah.
1: I stepped on a dead animal, which was kind of weird.
0: Oh.
1: I don't even know how that ended up on the, because they're pretty good about cleaning the roads.
2: Right, right.
1: They must have missed this one. I was like, that's weird.
2: Yeah.
1: But, other than that, you step on small pieces of glass, but once you go barefoot for a while,
2: it builds up. Oh, that's so funny. So let's get to the good stuff. Are you making a ton of money or what?
1: Yeah, a little bit. I got monetized
2: enough
1: that
2: like this is where you're surviving. This is your job.
1: Yeah. Enough right now is where I can do it. I graduated last year, so I've been
2: in what? What'd you go to school
1: for? Marketing.
2: Okay, so you're halfway there.
1: Yeah, so you know it works out well, and then I'll pick up brand deals here and there. You know, help out businesses, whatever. We'll do stuff together, which is really
3: great. Well, the first video I saw is when you were swimming across the bay to go to class.
1: Yeah, I did that.
3: I'm like, that water is so gross.
1: Dude,
3: right
1: that
3: there.
1: Water is so nasty.
3: Yeah,
1: I had a guy message me. He was like, "Yo, I saw a head in a plastic bag in that river last week. You're really swimming in that?" I was like, "Oh, damn, might not do that anymore." You know,
3: well, he's swimming to get to class at University of Tampa, right?
1: Yeah, exactly.
3: That was the first video I saw.
2: How recognized are you out in public when you go? Like, I assume you hang out at like Soho and
1: those sort of areas. I'm pretty much out every night. I'll go to Ybor, Soho, you know, some new spots, American Social. And every time I go, people are awesome, you know, because everyone sees the videos. I try and make Tampa related videos, so
2: it
1: gets pushed out to a lot of people in Tampa, which is great.
2: I saw that Bert reached out to you.
1: Yeah, I did. I've linked up with him a few times. He's awesome.
2: Yeah, he's the best. Now, were you at the Two Bears 5K that was here?
1: I was, yeah. That was sick.
2: Yeah, I didn't run it. I just hung out.
1: Yeah, that was great. And then, he did a commercial with the Bucks for the...
2: Yeah.
1: I was with him with that, which was awesome.
2: That's great. That's so funny.
1: Yeah, it is great.
2: The reason why we wanted to reach out to you is because I came across your video the other day for... Now, I forget the name of the play.
1: Revive and Restore.
2: Revive and Restore. Where is that located?
1: So that is on Nebraska Ave.
2: Okay. Now, it is a store that gives away clothes to homeless people, but they have it set up like a boutique so that you can have some dignity and go in there and do some shopping while you're there. And they also have, a washer and dryer there and some other stuff.
1: This place was amazing. I was completely shocked. So I actually saw the video on TikTok about 2 weeks ago. And I was like, this is unbelievable.
2: Yeah.
1: You know, I hate donating clothes to a place where you have no idea if people are selling it. A lot of times they just throw them out.
2: Yeah.
1: And I saw this. I was like, this is unreal. I had a bunch of shoes that I don't even wear shoes. I was like, I got to get rid of these bunch of clothes. Found this organization through the video. Drove over there 2 days ago. And it was just unbelievable. They have a full boutique set up. They let people experience homelessness come in.

0: And, you know, they could shop around, get whatever they need. They had all types of, all like sorts of different things.
1: Yeah.
0: Washer, dryer. They had a library, a whole common area, a little workspace, Wi-Fi.
1: Yeah. And, so like give them a place to go so that they have, you know, they had, because a lot of these people are, they just need a little bit of help. And
0: exactly.
1: If you could give them that little bit of help, give them, I mean, you know, you got somebody, everybody's like, why don't they, I have a young daughter and she asked me one time about a homeless guy, why can't they just get a job? And I had to explain to her what happens when you have to fill out an application and what happens when you need to wash your clothes so that you can go on a job interview. You want to show up there smelly, but you don't have a choice if you don't have a place to go take care of yourself.
0: Exactly.
1: And these people are doing this and it's all free for homeless people and people who are affected by homelessness. And I thought, we could definitely step up and do something, especially if we do something together.
0: That'd be awesome.
1: And draw some attention over there and fill that place up. Like, I got to call ahead, though, and find out what exactly that they need, because I don't want to do too much. All of a sudden, they got too much stuff and they have nowhere to put everything, you know?
0: Exactly.
1: But I think we could definitely help fill that place up. But certainly, I know I have a whole mess of shoes and clothes upstairs. I have my shoes, wear them one time, and then they just sit in my house.
2: Yeah, I was going to say, just the show, we could fill it up.
0: Oh,
2: but then if we open it up to listeners and stuff, I'm sure they'd be overwhelmed with how much stuff.
1: I would be down to do like a Saturday 2-hour broadcast from there one weekend so that we could just, the reason that we'd be out there is just to remind everybody where we are and they can come drop off the stuff. But we definitely need to reach out to those people and make sure they can handle that, because that's, I think the response is going to be insane.
0: Oh, it'd be incredible. I've already been getting hundreds of messages. People from all across the country being like, can we send stuff in? We love this. There's nothing like this near us. So I think it's amazing.
1: They said they wanted to open up 3 more locations. So that I heard in your video, the lady said that she's either has 3 that she's working on or that they have opened around the Tampa Bay area. So we can probably help fill those spots as well.
0: That'd be awesome.
1: Yeah, that would be all right. I'm going to work on,
0: that'd be great.
1: Doing that. So what's next for you?
0: I don't know, honestly. The stuff just randomly comes up.
1: So give me an idea. You wake up in the morning, not today, obviously, because you came here, but you wake up in the morning and you have no agenda or...
0: Pretty much.
1: Mapping things out?
0: No, I try to. I was working with Jake Paul, Paul, the YouTuber. I worked with him for like 8 months. He started a... men's body care brand. So I was doing all that, and then once that ended, I've kind of just been free balling it,
1: And he's paying you good money, Jake?
0: It was all right. Nothing crazy. Nothing it was great. Basically, yeah. Just yeah.
3: You get perks, though. I saw you on like his private jet flying
0: out
3: and stuff.
0: Yeah,
3: great.
0: So. It was sick. He's got a crazy compound in Georgia. I got to go out there a bunch of times.
1: I don't know your parents, but I would imagine somewhere your parents are having a conversation with their friends and they're going, I don't know.
0: My dad's like an extremely traditional guy. Like, he's up at 4 a.m. He works probably like, 12 hours a day. And he's just like, dude, what are you doing? He's like, maybe it's time to get an actual job. They're great, supportive, but.
1: But I follow that Arielle Kitsa girl. You know who she is?
0: Yeah, yeah.
1: Okay, I've never seen her do anything porno stuff. You know what I mean? I only see her hanging out and doing lifestyle things, which is clearly not what got her rich and famous, but she seems to be enjoying the hell out of it now. So if she's making 60 grand a month or on OnlyFans or whatever it is, good for her. I don't care who she's banging.
0: Right, it's crazy.
1: Yeah, right?
0: That is wild. There's just so many ways to make money on the internet now. It's insane.
1: All right, so let me ask you this question. This is a little bit more personal.
0: Yeah.
1: Are you getting laid like crazy now? I would imagine.
0: I go out a lot. I definitely go out a lot. I have fun. It's Tampa's great. University of Tampa's awesome.
1: Yeah.
2: Here's the thing, too, is, we're all older or whatever, but influencers now, it's such a big thing. I was in a restaurant and some young kid walked in. I had no idea who he was. Every girl in the room was like, trying to look and see and going over to talk to him. And so I go, he's got to be an influencer.
1: You get a lot of that when you walk into
0: places. Yeah. People are great. They're all so supportive. It's awesome.
1: Plus, you're a good-looking kid, so it probably all works out. It works out together.
0: Yeah, but I mean, I just
1: inside,
0: love
1: I secretly hate you.
3: Plus, they go out; they just expect him to be there. Like, if they're going out to eat or whatever, like Tampa Terrence is going to be there.
1: Yeah,
0: let me take you out one night around town.
1: No way. I'll show you. I'll be tired in the first half hour.
3: Hey, kids, how's it going?
1: I wonder if my son follows you. I have a 19-year-old son. And I bet he hangs out down there by the University of Tampa and all that, and all those clubs down there.
3: So we need to send Joey, and then Joey brings us back all the stories.
1: Yeah, that's really the way to go.
0: I go with Matt Heller a lot, Hornblasters Matt. He's awesome.
1: He likes to be in the middle of everything.
0: Oh, yeah, dude, he rips.
1: So you hang out with Ric Flair?
0: Yeah, Rick sometimes. Yeah, he's always out with Rick.
1: Has he ever pooped his pants in front of you?
0: I've heard the stories, though, but he is not in front of me.
1: Right. I wouldn't put it past him, because he just seems like when he's somewhere, he just stays right wherever he's
0: at. Rick is out every single night.
1: Yeah.
2: Let's just say not yet.
1: Not yet.
2: Not yet. He hasn't pooped his pants.
1: So what are your goals? What do you want to do next? Like, how much bigger can you do? Can you blow this up to something? Like, do you have a plan?
0: Yeah, it's a great question. I have no plan, to be honest. I wish I had a plan. Right. I just, like, honestly, maybe I would love to try and run for Tampa Bay one day. I think that'd be pretty fun.
1: Well, be careful hanging out with Matt Heller while you're doing that. You might ruin your future plans. Guy's been known to be around a lot of hot girls.
3: No, so you're not looking to leave Tampa at all? Like, this is your spot?
0: I love Tampa. Yeah, yeah. Definitely staying in Tampa.
1: So who reaches out to you? Like, do the news stations reach out to you? Do they do a lot of things? Like, I think that this is probably the way of the future, you know, to have somebody that's right in that actual mix. And for Tampa to have somebody here doing this, I would imagine you'd be the go-to guy.
0: Yeah, for sure. I mean, they do reach out a lot. I get a lot of like viral videos of just random stuff that goes on in Tampa. Yeah. I try and, you know, if something's going on, I love to report, especially during the hurricane. That was great. I did a ton of just, I was in the mix during the hurricane. I was trekking through like 4 feet of water. Like, I was doing it all. You know?
1: Right,
0: just
1: right.
0: Showing people. I love to just show people what's going on in Tampa. I post live updates. Just even if I'm like going out one night and it's crazy, I'm like, guys, like, this is what's going on a Saturday night in Tampa. You know, it's slammed, it's packed, and people tend to love those videos. So I love doing those.
1: Give me an idea of this weekend's coming up. You got plans for the weekend?
0: So this weekend I'm actually going to the Bucks training camp. They hit me up, so I'm going to do that.
2: Are you a one-man show? Do you have a camera guy? Or
0: no,
2: are you just doing it all
0: show,
2: yourself?
0: Yeah, yeah.
2: Oh, nice.
0: Friends
2: good
0: help
2: you.
0: Me out here and there. So, but
1: what's your hookup? You like my son tried to do a little. My son goes to a lot of rap concerts and goes like backstage at a lot of these things. I don't know how he does it or what he does, but he went and got the Starlink so that he can go
0: that's
1: live.
0: Sick. I don't do any live streaming, but...
1: Oh, you just... Okay, yeah. So you edit it all and do it all yourself.
0: But the live streaming stuff is crazy. That's... I don't know if you guys are aware with, like, kids.
3: Yeah, that stuff's taking off.
0: It's insane.
3: Yeah.
0: How these guys will walk around with a camera for 12 hours and stream everything.
3: They're doing nothing new. They're just walking around. And then people are trying to get in the live stream, which boosts the numbers even more. They're just literally walking around doing absolutely nothing.
1: Yeah.
0: Yeah, it's crazy.
1: Well, my son Joey, when he decided to do this stuff... He actually had if he would have said, I'm just going to live stream in the house, I'm like, that's ridiculous.
3: Yeah.
1: But he's backstage at these concerts and he's got his access and he's talking to these rappers and all. And I go, that's perfect. That could be something but I don't know anything about this.
0: Yeah, no, but that's definitely the way to do it.
3: Does it get really competitive? Are there other Tampa influencers? Like, does everybody get along?
0: Everyone gets along. Yeah, there's honestly not many of us. Tampa's so small right now. There's probably 10, you know.
1: Who else should we be knowing?
0: Julian and Jacob, these two brothers, they run run Overtime's Men Health. It's like a peptide clinic. They're great. This guy Christian's awesome. Jake Rath, great. There's a bunch of great people out there.
1: That's good. I know none of these things. That shows you how old I am. Yeah.
3: It seems like it's all these like UT kids just live downtown, and that's just what they're putting their life out there.
1: I feel like I should call your dad and be like, I think he's going to be okay.
0: Yeah.
1: I think the kid's got a good head.
0: My dad's like, dude, like, come on, what's going on?
1: Where do they live? They live in Massachusetts?
0: They live in Boston, yeah.
1: And they have no idea, but they see your videos and they're like, well, it must be something.
0: Yeah, they have no idea how social media works. Right. But they've seen like the viral ones and they're like, you know, what's going on.
1: So. What's the most views you've gotten?
0: I've had a few videos get hundreds of millions of views.
1: Hundreds of millions.
0: Yeah.
1: So can you give me an idea without being too personal what kind of money could be made off of something getting hundreds of millions of views?
0: Dude, so that was my biggest issue. And when I first blew up on TikTok, I went from 5,000 to like 900,000 followers in 10 days.
1: Wow.
0: It was 10 days.
1: Mostly from Lieutenant Dan stuff?
0: Yeah, all from Lieutenant Dan stuff.
1: Right.
0: And it was just insane. I had hundreds of people being like, let me manage you, all this stuff, make merch, do sponsors. And I was just like, I was so new to it. I was like, I have no idea what any of this means. So I messed up big time on all that. I finished with, I think, 700 million views within those 10 days on TikTok, which was just insane.
1: Like right.
0: Every video I'd post, within 10 minutes, it would be million views, thousands of comments. So I didn't monetize anything. I probably made maybe $2,000 from that.
1: Oh, you missed out on all the good stuff.
0: I missed out so bad.
1: Man.
0: It still haunts me to this day because there were so many things I could have done better. But
1: yeah, but you know now.
0: I know now.
1: You can do more.
3: Do you have an idea what that would have been? How much money you could have made off that?
0: Dude, I honestly probably could have made like $1 million.
1: Really?
0: $1 million. When I mean these videos, I would post them, million views, 10 minutes.
3: Right.
0: It was insane. I was just posting like whatever every 20, 30 minutes and every video was going crazy.
1: What is the key? I'm not like for Instagram, I'm not trying to be an influencer by any means, but for some reason we can't move the needle on growth. We got 54,800 followers for like the last year.
0: Yeah.
1: It's like it never bumps and we get a million. We launch a story. We have something huge. We get a bunch of likes and all that. But nothing ever bumps our follows.
0: Yeah, I mean, just social media is crazy right now.
1: Right.
0: You know, it's kind of like the Wild West. Things are changing so fast. It used to be long.
1: You can't say that word.
0: People just want to say the stupidest thing, you know? It's wild.
1: Yeah.
0: And for example, I posted a video of me walking home from the airport. That video did 500,000 views in like 30 minutes. I'm like, I'm just walking home from the airport.
3: Yeah.
0: You
3: know? Yeah.
1: A couple of things.
0: That crazy stuff.
1: But,
0: like that.
1: But that was interesting for a couple of reasons. I saw that video. One, I'm dreading it because I don't walk anywhere. But two, there you were. And I thought, you're right. And I started thinking of all the other airports I've flown into. I can't fly into Newark and then just decide to walk to Staten Island. I can't fly into JFK and walk into Manhattan. And I was thinking about all that. But you could literally walk home from the Tampa airport. And it's not so bad. You're by the mall. You're by the restaurants. You know, it's actually okay. And then I also thought, this poor kid, I would have given you a ride.
0: Honestly, I don't mind it at all. It's good cardio and good to get outside after an early flight.
1: All right. Well, listen, let's stay in contact. Cause I talked to Mike Olivero, who's our promotions director yesterday. And I told him that I would like to do something for this homeless place, the Revive and Restore.
0: Yeah, let's do it. That'd be amazing.
1: All right, I will pick a date and run it past you, and maybe we could all broadcast out there one day on a Saturday, and we'll do that, and we'll help fill up their places and help out the homeless.
0: We could do some crazy things. Like, the video's already doing crazy numbers. I have so many people reaching out, and I really think we could do something special.
1: Good. Awesome. And I bet you we could probably do something through your connections for the people who don't live here.
0: Definitely.
1: So we put up like a collection if they want to chip in money. I hate asking our listeners for money, but the couple of times that we do, they've always stepped up. So
0: yeah, it'd be awesome.
1: All right, dude, pleasure to meet you. Thank you for getting up early and coming here.
0: You're a legend. I appreciate it.
1: Thank you. We'll take a quick break. It's the Mike Calta Show. 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

0: Mike Calta Show. It's 1025 The Bone, 800-771-1025 are the phone numbers. Thank you to Tampa Terrence for coming by. He was a good kid.
1: Yeah.
0: That's, nice. Part of me is a little jealous that he's got such a life that he has. I mean, I'm happy for him. I'm not in a bad way.
1: He's made me question the dogs. Maybe we're way off on this.
0: The hot dogs?
1: Yeah.
0: He declined. He could have been the first person, the first guest to receive a hot dog off of the Joe Dog Roller, and he declined the dog.
1: Yeah.
2: He did. Well, he said if it wasn't 9 o'clock in the morning, he would take me up on it, but yeah. He did deny the dog.
0: Well,
3: so that's, you got to get the little breakfast, the pancake.
0: Yeah,
3: taquitos
0: or something.
1: Mm-hmm. Also, though, I think if the dogs had already been rolling and they were there readily available,
4: right.
1: It would have been different.
3: Hard to say smell no. It.
0: Yeah.
2: Right.
1: Joe's like, let me throw down a dog for you. And he's like, no. What?
0: That is kind of weird.
2: I mean, I was holding it in my hand when I asked him.
4: A loose dog? I don't want a loose dog.
1: Imagine you're here. You're in the garage first because he's like, oh, you guys are in the house? I go, yeah. And I explained to him about, you know, why we do it here.
0: Right.
1: Then you're waiting in the garage. Joe walks out being Joe. You've never seen Joe. But he's got the leper and the lady pants and the cute cat.
0: The whole thing.
1: And
2: all right.
1: Old man just says, do you want a hot dog?
2: Yeah.
1: Like, what's he supposed to do with that?
4: Do you want a hot dog? I don't know. Do you work here?
1: Yeah. Like, completely out of context at 9 o'clock in the morning. Yeah. Send the old man. Yeah,
2: some words going to get out. Everyone's going to understand.
0: Well, all right. We'll get there, Joe. We'll get there.
3: It must be a radio thing because Johnny B, he has some guests coming in. And they brought, they brought him some food and stuff. That's what he does on Thursday. But they also brought me some beef jerky.
0: Oh.
3: And I went to the bathroom during the break and they're like, hey, Carmen, we got beef jerky for you. I was like, hell yeah.
0: Yeah.
3: I'll always take some food.
0: A little trip to the poop room, coming back with some dried out meat.
3: Yeah.
1: If he had sat out there and watched the dogs roll for 10 minutes while he's waiting,
0: right.
1: I think it would have been a different story.
2: I should have gone out there, not said anything, and just started preparing the dogs.
0: Yes.
4: Plus, I guarantee he would have been sitting out there and then he would have did a video and we'd all be rich and famous.
1: Yeah.
4: Way to go, Joe.
0: I think about the time that Bert and Mark Norman and all those comedians were in the studio, Dave Williamson and those guys. Yeah. That would have been a day to be like, and they had hot dogs.
1: Dogs rolling.
0: Yeah. Dogs are rolling. Yeah. So we'll get that. Don't worry, Joe. We'll plan it.
1: Man.
0: No, it'll happen.
4: Oh, you totally heard that. Did you hear it, Carmen?
0: I gave it a little extra push.
1: Like, that was forced.
4: You should be careful.
0: It wasn't forced. Why are you marking it down?
1: No, I'm just saying. We got to mark these things down.
0: Carmen, we got stuff to give away.
3: We do. 1 second.
0: What? No, I'm just going to give out the phone numbers, 800-771-1025. If you'd like to win some stuff, get on the phone lines right now because we're going to play a game. I have to tell you, you remember how I said yesterday how if Doritos decided to not advertise during the Super Bowl, they would not sell any less Doritos?
4: Yeah, right. That was today.
0: Was it today?
4: Yes.
0: Oh, sorry.
4: It was literally last break.
1: Yeah, about a half hour ago.
0: Wilton Simpson, the guy running for Department of Agriculture.
4: Yeah.
0: Too many commercials. Nobody's running against him.
4: You know his name.
1: Yeah.
0: Yeah, but that's what I'm saying. He's already won.
1: It's name recognition.
0: But he already won it. He already got it. Wilton Simpson, Department of Agriculture, sponsored by, backed by Ron DeSantis and full conservative.
1: But if you go into the booth, you just look at the name. I know nothing about agriculture, but I remember that guy's name. He must be a nice guy.
3: And also, if he didn't have commercials, somebody else would have commercials, and then you'd know their name.
0: I'm just saying, the guy already won.
1: Yeah. Your fart smells. It does.
0: No, not
1: it
0: this
1: does.
0: One.
1: Okay.
0: I think you're getting it from outside. No. You're getting it from the dog's room.
1: That's what it is.
4: Yeah. It just so happened he farted 20 seconds ago and you smell farts.
0: Yeah. Sure. I don't remember.
4: Sure, they're unrelated.
1: Yeah.
4: It's very easy. You want to go ahead and tell her to play it?
0: Well, the name of the game is Answer Trap. Here we go.
5: If your answer matches Galvin's answer, you lose. It's time to play The Answer Trap, only on the Mike Calta Show.
0: I know this one. I know this one.
4: Well, I mean, he literally just explained it.
0: Right.
4: Yeah.
0: Well, so I got it confused with the other one. Did somebody stop me? I
4: think we figured it out.
0: Yeah.
4: All right. Yeah. So I'm going to go ahead and read something to have you name something. If your answer matches my answer, you're out. It's last man standing. Gio started out great with this, but then Joe took over as the champ.
0: Joe did take over. Right. I heard the replay of this. Joe, it came through strong.
4: Yeah. Or no, Joe's been out every time.
3: Yeah, Joe loses every time.
4: This is a different one. Yeah, Joe's out every time.
3: Oh. I won last time.
4: Okay.
2: All right.
1: Yeah, you suck, Joe.
0: When I listen, to the replay, and Joe won three in a row.
4: That was
2: the other game.
4: Yeah, that was the other game.
0: Okay. Yeah. You're very confusing.
4: That was...
0: Somebody stop me.
4: Was it somebody stop me?
3: Yeah.
1: Okay. I don't really think you're good at any of the games.
4: No, it was Carmen Sense.
2: You're right.
4: Carmen Sense. Yeah. There we go. We got it. We figured it out, everybody. Yeah. All right, here we go. I am going to start out with you, Joe.
2: All right.
4: Name a large grocery store.
2: Costco.
4: All right. Mike Helta.
0: Cash and Carry.
4: Gio.
1: Piggly Wiggly.
4: Carmen.
3: Myers.
1: Ooh, Myers.
4: You're all still in. I went with the Winn-Dixie. Mm-hmm. All right.
0: That was my next one. Winn-Dixie.
4: Mike Helta, yes. Name the very first thing you do in the morning.
0: Yawn.
4: All right. Gio.
1: Fart.
4: Carmen.
3: Drink water.
4: Joe.
2: Brush teeth.
4: I said go to the bathroom. All right. Gio, name something that grows in a garden.
1: Rutabaga.
4: Carmen.
3: Eggplant.
4: Joe.
2: Herbs.
4: Mike.
0: Potatoes.
4: I said tomatoes. You're all still in.
3: That was my first thought.
4: Gio, name a drink people consume solely for hydration.
1: Powerade.
4: Carmen.
3: Oh... Gatorade.
4: Joe?
1: Bye, Carmen.
2: Water.
4: Mike?
3: Joe?
0: Can't think of any. Gary, Power, and Water. I can't think of any
4: other. Five, four.
0: Orange juice.
4: That'll work. That's not true, but that'll work. One of you is out of the game.
2: Mm.
4: So long, Carmen.
3: I know. It's between water and Gatorade, and I thought water was too easy.
4: Joe, name a common sound that wakes people up in the middle of the night.
2: Dogs barking.
4: Mike Helta?
0: Middle of the night. Banging noise.
4: All right. Gio?
1: Trash truck.
4: In the middle of the night?
1: They get an early start.
4: That's more morning. But all right, one of you is out of the game.
0: Oh.
4: Goodbye, Joe.
0: I'm having a hard time thinking of anything.
4: Yeah, you are. Yeah. I'm going to put a time limit on you.
0: I'm sorry.
4: All right, down to Mike and Gio. Mike, name an item you sit on when you visit a public park.
0: Slide.
4: Gio?
1: Swing.
4: One of you is out of the game.
2: Oh.
4: One of you gave my second answer, and one of you gave my first answer.
2: Oh, man.
4: Mike Kelt is the winner.
0: Hey!
4: I was going to go slide, and I switched it to swing.
1: I should have said picnic table.
0: Having such a bad day, too.
4: Yeah.
0: Let me pick a winner real quick, and then we'll do one more round. Mike Kelt, the show, who is this?
6: It's Ryan.
0: Ryan, you're the winner, sir. I'm going to put you on hold. It's going to be a minute. Carmen will grab you during the break, and we'll hook you up with the prize.
6: Awesome. Thank you, guys.
0: Thank you, sir. He's on line three, Carmen.
3: Got it.
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0: All right, one more round before we get out of here.
4: All right. Mike, since you won the last game, I will start with you.
0: All right.
4: All right, Mike Calta, name something hot that you eat for lunch.
0: Soup.
4: Gio?
1: Pizza.
4: Carmen?
3: Pressed sandwich.
4: Joe?
2: Egg roll.
4: Immediately, one of you is out of the game. You won last one. You can sit this one out. Yeah. Soup, you're out, Mike Calta. Gio, name a place in the house where seasonal decorations are stored.
1: Shed.
4: Carmen?
3: Basement.
4: Joe?
14: Suck it.
3: What?
0: Suck it.
3: Oh, my God.
1: You know where you're putting
0: You know where it's going.
2: Basement.
1: So Carmen said.
4: Carmen said basement. Oh, name a place. Attic. Name. Okay. One of you is out of the game. See you, Joe.
2: I knew it.
4: Attic,
0: Let's all right, go for the team.
4: Down to Gio and Carmen. Carmen, name a person who drops off packages at residential homes.
3: FedEx driver.
4: All right. Gio?
1: Tom.
4: No.
1: That's true.
4: I need an actual.
0: Your boss.
1: UPS.
4: One of you just won the game.
0: Oh,
1: damn it.
4: Gio, you're out.
1: Carmen's
4: the
1: winner.
4: Tom should be an acceptable answer.
1: It's not an acceptable answer.
3: Residential.
0: Tom delivers a package.
1: He does. No, he does. No. That's Carmen, why I won't go to mine.
4: No.
3: I'll go line one.
4: Listen, I let you off with Shed as part of the house, so let's relax.
0: Mike Calta Show, who is this? Yes, sir.
15: This is Tom.
0: Tom, you are the second winner, Tom. Congratulations. I'm going to put you on hold. It'll be a second. Carmen will grab you during the break and hook you up with a prize as well. Thank you, Tom.
15: Thank you, sir.
0: All right. Thank you. I appreciate you. I want to remind everybody that Calta Cruise number 20 is taking off in April, and April will be here before you know it. We are already in August. Next thing you know, it's going to be Halloween. Next thing you know, it's going to be Thanksgiving, Christmas cruise. That's how it goes. And you have a chance to get on that sold-out Calta Cruise by stopping by and seeing our sponsor, Stingray Chevrolet, the big store on I-4, exit 22, Plant City. If you are in the area, stop by there. Take a look at the cars that they have on the lot and ready to leave today, and then scan the QR code, and you will be automatically registered to win a cruise for two courtesy of Stingray Chevrolet. That is all happening now up until a certain point. I don't even know when that cutoff point is. So if you're in the area of Plant City, stop by and see those guys and scan that QR code. We'll take a quick break.
3: No break.
0: Oh, okay.
1: No break.
0: I thought we had to come back and wrap up.
4: No break.
3: Keep rolling.
0: Oh, I'm done.
4: Okay.
2: See you later.
1: We should have kept playing the game.
0: No.
3: Tickets.
0: What's that?
3: I said we got to, keep our tickets.
0: Hold on to our tickets.
1: Already went Thursday.
4: Have we gotten any of the proofs of the pictures at all or
0: not? Nothing at all. No, not
4: okay.
0: any.
4: I mean, no rush. I'm just
0: I mean, I'm kind of rushed. I'd like to. I mean, what's the difference? You just send them over raw the way they are.
4: Raw,
0: just right?
4: Raw dog.
3: But there's some that aren't gonna make it.
0: Yeah, but I would be nice to have those anyway.
1: Yeah, he wants the ones that don't make it.
3: Exactly. I don't want you to have those.
0: I would like to have them all, Ryan.
3: No.
0: Come on, McGibbles. I want the one with Gio with one eye closed, looking like he's...
1: Yeah, awesome.
0: Mongoloided out.
1: Can't wait.
0: Yeah. I don't know. I want something. I want something to get going. I want to take a look.
1: All I know is one of the first photos, Ryan goes, oh, this will make a great pin for the cruise. I went, delete that, dude. Delete that.
0: No. I've already seen it.
1: Son of a bitch.
0: I've already seen it. All right, well, and Carmen, you yes. take over for the next couple of minutes.
3: Okay. Well, you know, guys, it's Thursday, but it definitely feels like it should be Friday.
0: Yeah.
1: What happened to your Disney plans? I thought you were trying to get the family to follow you to your favorite place on Earth.
0: Nobody wanted to go with me.
1: Nobody.
0: Well, I mean, Juliana would have gone with me, but yeah. Amanda's Disneyed out. She's had enough for a little while. My wife does not like to travel. Even if that means just a little, like, she doesn't like the anxiety that goes along with traveling.
1: Orlando's not traveling.
0: Though that you have to get everything ready and get out of here. But also the other thing that Amanda pointed out to me that I was unaware of is that Juliana starts school on Monday.
3: Yeah.
0: Already. School is back. So this is going to be a hectic weekend for a lot of people. I know the other day I needed a haircut and I didn't quite feel like driving all the way to the barber that I go to over here. So I hit Great Clips up. And it was a 57-minute wait. Usually, I wait no longer than 12 minutes. And 57 minutes, I was like the 18th person.
3: You got to get the app. I did.
0: But then I checked in, and I thought, no, I'm just going to go to the barbershop at that point. I didn't want to wait.
3: Right.
0: Let alone drive all the way over there.
3: Which, so. I know Hillsborough starts on Monday, but there are some schools that already started like this week.
0: Really?
3: Yeah. I just saw someone who lives in Lakeland, and their kids had started this week.
0: That's crazy.
3: Yeah.
0: It starts so early.
4: School stinks, man. I remember, like, you were kind of excited for the first week. You're like, okay, I'm going to see
0: your friends.
4: Yeah, but then it was just like, ugh, school.
0: Yeah.
1: I said, my daughter's going to be a senior, so I'm having a tough time. I'm struggling.
0: I bet you are. Yeah,
1: emotionally, it's tough.
0: And what do you have left at home?
1: And then my youngest daughter, but she's she's a year younger, so next year.
0: So it's right. Yeah. Back
1: it's
0: to back.
1: Hitting me, you know, twice.
0: Holy cow.
1: Yeah. And she's going to, she gets straight A's, so she's going to college too, and she's already talking about leaving. So like,
0: see, that's good. You got to have stupid kids. My kids are stupid.
1: I know.
0: They're not going anywhere.
1: Yeah, my son ain't going anywhere. He's here.
4: At the Rays game, I was sitting next to a guy, and his son was doing the statistics of the team and doing all the stuff, like filling it out and everything. And the father was talking to bitch-faced Boston lady that was behind me,
0: right.
4: And he went to MIT, and his son was doing that. I'm like, oh, that kid's a brainiac.
1: Yeah. I've been trying to hard sell them both on USF because it's here in Tampa.
0: Yeah.
1: No. No
3: they want to leave.
1: Nope. They want to leave.
3: They want to get away from you.
1: Yeah. they both said they can't get the full college experience here, is what they told me.
3: That is true, because then they come home and stuff like that.
1: Right.
3: Like, yeah, it's better to have
0: Juliana
3: a little distance.
0: Going to USF and living here.
1: When my daughter was your daughter's age, that's exactly the thing I thought.
3: But also, Gio, you don't have a mansion.
1: That's true.
3: Right.
1: That's true.
0: I don't have a mansion.
3: What do you call it?
0: It's a nice size house, but this is not a mansion. Listen, I mean, you think of mansion, you think of Bruce Wayne lives in a mansion.
1: They're cracking up in the theater.
3: Yeah.
0: Listen, the theater is a bedroom with it's a bedroom with a screen in it.
3: You don't make a gym. You got a theater.
0: Another a bedroom with gym
3: also,
0: with equipment in
3: think
0: it.
3: Think about this. Your house is inside a gated community. You have three gates protecting you. A moat that goes around part of it, and you have a horse. The horses right across the street that are also protecting you guys.
0: We do have a lot of horses.
3: The horses
0: are protecting us. Yes, yes. There's knights out there.
4: There is no fixed legal rule, but most real estate experts agree that a home needs to be at least 5,000 square feet of heated living space to be considered a mansion.
3: Mike Alta?
1: Oh.
3: Yeah, way more than 5,000 feet.
1: This house two contracts
3: Suck
1: ago.
3: It. That size. You live in a mansion.
0: Listen, I live in a decent-sized home.
3: Surrounded by moats and gates and knights.
1: You should celebrate it.
3: Yeah.
0: I do. We have to work in this house. We have to live in this house. There's a lot of things that go on.
1: We're rolling dogs in this house.
0: In this house. I just imagine having to sell this house and the people that come here and They're like, and they have this bonus room in the garage and then one of those hot dog rolling machines.
1: Yeah.
0: Explain that.
1: Listen, that don't come with the house. No, we're taking that when we leave.
4: Maybe that's the smell your wife was talking about.
1: Hot dogs. Yeah, whatever else you want. The roller, that goes with us.
0: Yeah, we're taking that with us.
1: Yeah, I can't wait to sell my house.
0: Really?
1: Yeah, because I know they're moving out. I don't need a four-bedroom house for just me and my wife.
3: What are you going to do? Condo, apartment, or just a smaller house?
1: No, I'm going to get a smaller house with a goddamn pool.
0: Oh. Okay. You see, I am not, I was never a part of the Honey Boo Boo situation.
1: Oh, yeah.
0: But I guess her sister is doing OnlyFans now?
1: Pumpkin.
3: Yeah.
0: Who is Pumpkin? What is that?
1: Pumpkin is, she was on the show.
0: Her head is not bad, but her body is not great.
1: That's what Mama June would call her. It was Pumpkin, Chickadee, and Honey Boo Boo. Chickadee died.
4: Oh, wasn't one of the other ones doing OnlyFans already or no?
3: I think Pumpkin.
4: Or is this the one?
3: Yeah, that's the one.
1: Yeah.
0: Oh, okay. But now I started reading this story earlier.
3: She had an appearance at like a strip club or she was at a strip club to promote her OnlyFans.
4: By the way, you're saying her head is okay?
0: Yeah, well, in this one picture that I'm looking at, I'm like, she's not so bad. But then I look down at the whole package.
4: She's horrendous.
0: Yeah. Here's the deal. Pumpkin joined OnlyFans in March. And at the time, she said she would start with some naughty nudes before going to Pound Town.
1: Huh? Yeah,
0: she's going to do full on.
1: Yeah.
0: Gross.
1: So, like, they get in thinking they can just, like, show the bikini stuff.
4: Yeah, and you want to make the real money, you got to visit Pound Town.
1: Get cracking.
4: Take a bus to Pound Town.
1: Pumpkin Pound Town.
0: Thank you to Tampa Terrence for coming in. Find him at Tampa Terrence on Instagram and TikTok and where he makes his videos.
4: By the way, that's what I assume her area looks like, just a smash pumpkin.
1: Jeez.
0: Well, thank you also to Cody Tucker for joining us. Find him at The Cody Tucker Show.
4: Why are there seeds down here?
0: But it smells like pumpkin, too.
4: Oh.
0: Find us on Instagram at The Mike Calta Show. There you go. Tomorrow is Friday. What do we got tomorrow? Anything else? So alien guy?
1: Dave Metcalf, the guy that can summon UFOs, is going
0: to
1: be here.
0: Listen to me. We have had a guy on this show who could summon UFOs, and he did it. It worked.
1: They're in his house.
0: Yeah. I've seen this guy's videos online.
1: There's surveillance drones that are flying in his house and, trying to find out his
0: information. Is he coming in studio?
1: Yes.
0: Oh, they're going to follow us here
1: 100%.
0: Now. 100%.
1: We have been compromised.
0: All right. That's tomorrow on the program. The After Show with Johnny B is up next. You kids have a great day. We'll see you tomorrow. Goodbye.

0: I'm hungry.
1: Yeah.
2: I'm a fool. 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
7: 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Fo shiz. Genuine. What's up, homie?
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0: What up, woman? We are live. It is Thursday. This is the Mike Calta After Show, 102.5 The Bone. You already know I am Johnny B, your host. Thank you for tuning in. Thank you for staying tuned in after the number one morning show in all the land, the Mike Calta Show. We'll be recapping some of the things they talked about on there today. And by we, I mean it's Thursday, and you already know. Fresh back from NYC, hanging with JP, the one and only Ian Beckles in the studio.
1: Good morning, Playboy. How are you?
0: I'm great, dude. How are you?
1: Life is good.
0: Oh, it is, man. One thing that's beautiful about social media is when you can kind of like take a little journey with somebody else, mm-hmm. live vicariously through your friends. I love that. And I was watching you hanging with JP, hanging with the great Jay Retcher up in New York. And I was just glowing with just happiness for you. I was like, look at my man. He's eating good bagels. He's eating at the best steakhouse.
1: Well, you know, when you go away on vacation, as I don't do it a lot, but somebody will say, what did you do?
0: Yeah.
1: And it doesn't matter where I go. There's going to be a concert.
0: Yep.
1: And food.
0: Yes.
1: That's it.
0: I love it.
1: There's nothing else. I mean, did you shop? Nah. Did you go sightseeing? Nah. What'd you do? I ate.
0: Yes.
1: And I listened to music. That's it.
0: Oh, yeah. I mean, you're like my wife and I when we find out we're going to a destination.
1: Mm-hmm.
0: Especially if it's somewhere we've never been.
1: Yeah.
0: Immediately get on social media.
1: Best restaurants.
0: Yes. Where to eat. Because I trust social media more than Google.
1: Mm-hmm.
0: You know, Google's got sponsored ads, everything mm-hmm. else. And Yelp, the worst Yelp reviews. People don't know what the hell they're eating. People tell Correct. You Shell's is the best seafood, you know. So, if you're 75 years old and you want out.
1: Shell's has a nice pasta.
0: It's got
1: a nice,
0: fine. It's,
1: no, Shell's is seafood pasta. It's nice. It's a little bit, a lot of sodium.
0: It's fine.
1: A lot of sodium.
0: It's fine. Buddy, we know the best chefs in Tampa. You know what I mean?
1: Yeah, we do.
0: What are we doing here?
1: Yeah, we do.
0: You know, that's like saying, you know, Denny's has got a good breakfast. It's fine. You know, it fills you up. Seeing you go with JP and Jay Retcher, those are two good liaisons for the city. So they're going to take you to the good spots, too.
1: Yeah, I didn't know much about JP and who he was in Long Island. And listen, I figured it out. You know, I was like, so where are you? So you're from here? He goes, yeah, I'm from Deer Park or whatever, right around the way. And he showed me where he grew up. And I go, so you went to college here. So he went to Howling or something, Dowling or something like that,
0: which is
1: in the town,
0: uh-huh.
1: a private school in town. And I go, and you've done radio here for 27 years.
0: Yeah.
1: I mean, he is, like, his street is where he grew up on is called John J.P. Street.
0: Yeah, I saw it.
1: So there's not many people more Long Island than J.P.
0: How I feel about me in Tampa, J.P. is two times that in Long Island. You know what I mean?
1: He's pretty big in Long Island.
0: Everywhere
1: he went, people knew him.
0: I mean, but he has a lot of pride, too, for his area.
1: 100%.
0: Yeah.
1: He loves his area.
0: Yeah.
1: And he represents his area in every way.
0: Yep.
1: That's it. He reminds me of Ron Diaz a little bit and the beach.
0: The machismo.
1: Like, Ron was beach. You know what I mean? Like, in anything Tampa beach, like, he represented it. I think JP's that with Long Island, for sure.
0: Yeah. I feel that way with Tampa. Mike Calta had the great Tampa Terrence on today. He's another guy that represents Tampa probably more than anybody in the world right now as far as his reach, his following.
1: And JP and his wife are like the prototypical, stereotypical Long Island.
0: Long Island Italian
1: like,
0: couple?
1: They're so Italian.
0: I love it, dude.
1: It's because like, I'm listening to him on the phone, and it's just, I'm so not, his wife was like, yeah, go here for the mutz. And then, no, but she goes, don't get the bread here. They don't have the semolina there. Go here. He goes, but when you get the meat, make sure. And I'm like, y'all are tripping me out, but I love it.
0: It's like you're in a sitcom or something.
1: Yeah, they're going to a different place for the meat, the cheese, and the bread. I said, y'all are in it.
0: But like, if you know Tampa people, then you know, like, real Cubanos that
1: Correct.
0: Would do that with Tampa food, too.
1: Yes.
0: They're like, oh, well, don't go here because the Cuban sandwich doesn't have salami, you know.
1: Mm-hmm.
0: And this guy, you know, over here, yeah, it's the same thing. Oh, those blue crabs?
1: Yeah.
0: You know what I mean? Like, get out of here.
1: Yeah, man.
0: Yeah, it's beautiful, man. Phone lines are open. If you'd like to join us, 800-771-1025. Johnny B. Tampa on the socials. Ian Beckles Show on the socials. Also, my TikTok I just started for my food reviews is Johnny B. Eats Everything. So follow that one. And, I'm getting a lot of traction on stuff. And of course, yesterday I just posted a video of me reacting to a dude getting slapped a couple times.
1: I saw that.
0: And that blew up overnight. My wife's like, I guess you got to post more stuff of people beating each other up. I go, I just want to put out good content that entertains people, you know? So.
1: Well, that's in my algorithm. I saw that before.
0: Yeah.
1: I like to see people getting slapped.
0: Me too.
1: Being stupid.
0: When they deserve it.
1: 100%.
0: Yeah, exactly. Yeah.
1: See, my algorithm is definitely people saying silly things and just getting mollywopped.
0: Yeah.
1: In a lot of different ways. I enjoy that.
0: Yeah. It's fun. It's like F around and find out videos.
1: Yep.
0: I like that. When the ones where you beg a cop to tase you and then he tases you. Yeah. You know?
1: Or the one that says, leave black people alone.
0: Yeah.
1: It starts with that.
0: Yeah.
1: You know how it ends, though.
0: Oh, yeah. I also like the ones where it's like, some guy that looks like he's nothing, and then, the bully wants to bully him, and he gets that ass whooped. Oh, that makes me happy.
1: It's a wonderful thing.
0: Makes me happy, because you never know. Some 85-pound guy is a, brown belt in jiu-jitsu, got you all pretzeled up.
1: Well, I saw a bunch of black kids were at a skate park, and this one dude come and roll up and was swelling, start pushing the kids.
0: Yeah.
1: Little kids, like 12-year-old kids.
0: Yeah.
1: He got his ass whooped by these little boys.
0: Yeah.
1: Little boys whooped his ass. And I'm like, whoop his ass.
0: Yeah, a lot of 12-year-olds are tough.
1: Yeah. mind your business.
0: You got a bunch of them.
1: Mind your business. For real, though. A lot of people just don't mind their business, dog.
0: Oh, I know.
1: Mind your business.
0: There's a lot of that.
1: The other day, I was driving my golf cart on Gandhi, okay?
0: Yeah.
1: Some guy stopped at the light taking a left onto West Shore. He opens his window, goes, get off the sidewalk. And I'm like, and then go where?
0: Now, who are you, bitch?
1: Like, to go on Gandhi, where everybody's going 60 miles an
0: hour? Get out here so I can run you over.
1: Yeah, I'm only going 60 yards so I can get into my neighborhood. Mind your own goddamn business.
0: Yeah, you're not even on the sidewalk,
1: I don't get that.
0: Man.
1: Yeah. I've actually had somebody once walking on the sidewalk. And listen, I don't know the city ordinances, but if I'm walking on a sidewalk and somebody's driving on the sidewalk with a golf cart, I'll step aside. Or for me in a golf cart, I'll even go off the path to let somebody walk, okay? That's me.
0: Sure.
1: But I've had somebody literally stop in the middle of the path, go, you're not supposed to have your cart on the path. I'm like, what are you talking about? And as I was going by, one time a guy literally flexed like he was going to spit on me.
0: Wow. How big was this guy?
1: Not very.
0: I'm going to say, who was it, Vita Vea?
1: I stopped my car, went, I looked at him, I go, that'd be the last thing you remember.
0: That's crazy.
1: That'd be the last thing you remembered of you, on everything, Johnny.
0: I know.
1: If somebody spat on me.
0: Oh, my God.
1: On West Shore, if I'm on a golf cart.
0: Yeah.
1: You better hope there's cameras.
0: Because
1: I'm still whooping them.
0: Somebody's dying.
1: Yeah.
0: Yeah, I got it.
1: Yeah. Somebody has to die if you spit on me.
0: Mental illness is a real problem in this country,
1: right? There's no doubt about that.
0: Because if somebody's spitting on Ian Beckles, I'm like, don't kill him, Ian. We got to take this guy. We got to get him some help.
1: Johnny, I have some news for you. If somebody spits on me, there's nothing you can say.
0: Oh, I'm not getting in the way.
1: There's nothing you can say to stop that carnage.
0: I'll just yell to the dude, run, man!
1: No, there's no running. I got you, bro.
0: Are you? You Terminator 2 catching him?
1: Bro.
0: Robot running at him?
1: I think you'd be shocked how fast I would move.
0: Oh, no, I'm good.
1: You don't want me catching you from behind.
0: Yeah.
1: That's going to turn out bad.
0: I was talking to EJ yesterday morning, a great program director and radio personality from The Vibe Next Door, and we're like brothers in a lot of ways, right? Good-looking, heavyweight dudes, right?
1: Yeah.
0: And he's got a bum knee. I got a bum knee. I mean, pretty much every big guy, in their middle-aged years.
1: Understandable.
0: Got bum knee. And he was talking about there's an alligator that lives in the pond right where he has to go to his car, where he lives. And he's like, I'm just worried, man, with this knee. I go, buddy.
1: He's not getting his big ass.
0: Well, I told him. I said, I grew up here.
1: Yeah.
0: I have a bad knee. If an alligator is in your vicinity, your knee will forget it's hurt. You will get away from that alligator. I promise you, you will turn into Bo Jackson for 30 seconds and you'll be running away. Because I've many, many times I've walked up on a gator and I ain't like, oh, hey, Mr. Alligator, please relax. No, boom, I'm gone.
1: Yeah, but gators ain't that, though. I hope everybody realizes that. Gators don't turn and attack people.
0: You never know.
1: Gators are scared of people. EJ's big as hell.
0: Yeah.
1: They ain't looking at him and saying, I'm going to take him down. You weigh 150 pounds. EJ's 300 pounds.
0: Well, the problem is, and you're being very nice to EJ, the problem is.
1: I am.
0: The problem is, if you walk up on a nest, like if they just had.
1: Okay, yeah.
0: Now they're going to attack you. I don't care.
1: No, any animal.
0: That's what scares me.
1: Don't walk up on animals.
0: I don't know animals, right? I don't know animals like that. I'm not, you know, what do you call it? A forced consultant.
1: Or, yeah. No, no.
0: Or what do you call him? The guy that got stabbed in the chest with a stingray. I'm not that guy.
1: Oh yeah, yeah, yeah. The Australian dude.
0: Yeah, yeah, yeah. Crocodile hunter. They know every little nuance when it comes to animals and oh,
1: do they?
0: They're in mating season.
1: I disagree with you. But you're going to tell me that somebody knows all the nuances of animals that died swimming on top of a ray? Because you know how this guy's not going to die?
0: Yeah.
1: By a ray putting his barb in my chest. I'm not dying that way.
0: Well, he did it for the views.
1: Okay, I get it. Okay, but they're like, it's accidental. It's not accidental if you're swimming on a ray.
0: Oh, you're molesting it.
1: That's what I'm saying.
0: Yeah,
1: though.
0: Don't molest
1: it. So his barb went through his heart, I believe, or something
0: yeah,
1: like
0: it
1: that.
0: Did.
1: Okay. I'm not going out like that.
0: Cranky. I'm not. I know, dude. My biggest fear in the world is dying stupid. I've been saying that my entire life. I just don't want to die stupid or embarrassing. I don't want to die like Elvis on the toilet.
1: Yeah.
0: I don't want to, like, if I start having chest pains on the toilet, I'll crawl into the living room and die on the love seat. I don't want to die doing something like tripping over a curb yeah. in Ybor City and just hitting my head, something stupid like
1: yeah.
0: that.
1: Listen, my people are dumb in a lot of ways, but we don't die stupid.
0: Right.
1: We don't die stupid.
0: That's a redneck thing.
1: No, no, 100%.
0: Yeah, yeah, yeah.
1: Like, my people, we do dumb stuff, but we don't die stupid. We're like, no, I'm not doing that. I'm not bungee jumping.
0: Yeah.
1: I'm not doing that.
0: Yeah, yeah, yeah.
1: There's no videos of black people dying bungee jumping.
0: Nope. You're right.
1: You can look for it. You can look it up, but it'll be zero.
0: Yeah.
1: Zero.
0: I'm not. That's the thing. I don't, in nothing like that. Like, because no. you have to blame yourself.
1: Thank
0: you. Know?
1: You,
0: you go, well, you... Well, oh my God, my cousin died skydiving. He chose to
1: yes,
0: jump out of a plane, dude.
1: I seen somebody the other day, lady skydiving. She jumps out and she grabs another lady as she's going out.
0: Oh, that was AI. That was AI.
1: Was it?
0: Yeah, I saw it. 100%
1: AI. I don't
0: AI.
1: Know the difference.
0: Dude.
1: I don't know the difference. You know what? I'm to the point now. It doesn't matter.
0: I know. If it's entertaining, I want
1: to
0: believe it.
1: We don't know things hadn't been AI to
0: yep.
1: this point. AI's been around. I'm telling you right now, AI's been around since... probably 22.
0: I saw a 1-year-old baby doing a 5-minute comedy set.
1: How many times did you not look at the fingers and stuff back in the day? There might have been 8 fingers, you just didn't look.
0: That's true.
1: You know?
0: Mm-hmm.
1: AI and reality, it's becoming one. It's really not a difference.
0: Well, we're not far from
1: it. Not far from it.
0: Yeah.
1: It doesn't matter.
0: Well, that's the whole simulation theory. You know, when Neil deGrasse Tyson, he said we're more likely to be in a simulation because
1: yeah.
0: if you look at the progression of technology and how... AI is getting so much better. It's there'll be no way to tell the difference in 10 years. No way.
1: I don't know if we can tell it now.
0: It's hard.
1: It's well, you can't. I can't.
0: Yeah.
1: And it's going to get to a point you're going to have to say it, but I don't think there's any regulations right now.
0: Yeah, some of the video is still, you can go, all right, you can tell they look a little wonky or whatever.
1: But there's some good video.
0: Yeah.
1: My boy Chris has a video of me and Mike Calta fighting.
0: Oh, really?
1: It's going to come out. It's really good.
0: Oh,
1: wait till you see it.
0: I
1: want to
0: see it.
1: We're scrapping too, bro.
0: That's awesome.
1: We are scrapping.
0: See, that would be a fun series to just like you fighting different mm-hmm. celebrities mm-hmm. and put it on your social.
1: Absolutely.
0: That's awesome. 800-771-1025. Let's grab our first caller of the day. Mike Calta at the show. Who are you?
2: Hey, Johnny B. It's K-Pop Jason. How are we today?
0: Oh, hey, K-Pop Jason. Say hi to Ian Beckles.
1: Good morning.
2: Good morning, sir. You were a good player. I liked you watching you play for the Bucks.
1: Thank you, sir. Appreciate you.
0: If you can compare any K-pop superstar to the playing styles of number 62 over here, who would you compare him to?
2: I guess I can say Kid Namjoon.
0: I was thinking the same person,
1: me too,
0: bro.
1: Me too. That's my guy. That's my guy.
0: It's not bad. Not bad.
1: Kim Namjoon. Yeah.
0: Like if you were a Korean? Yeah.
1: Yeah.
0: Perfect, dude. I like that.
2: They got BTS is one of the best choreographies, and their videos are the best.
0: Those are some pretty dudes, too. Am I right? Hashtag full homo.
2: Oh, yeah. They're
0: yeah.
2: awesome.
0: I agree, dude.
1: That was weird. Oh, yeah.
0: Hell yeah, dude.
1: Oh, yeah.
0: Well, is there anything we can help you with today there, K-pop?
2: Have you heard Red Velvet's new song for summer?
0: I hope it's Cake.
2: It's Summer Boys because it's their summer album.
0: Hell yeah, it's Summer
2: Surfer,
0: Boys.
2: Surfer Boy.
0: Surfer Boy.
2: Surfer Boy.
0: All right.
2: Yeah.
0: Are you a fan of Surfer Boys?
2: I'm a fan of Red Velvet, yes.
0: Damn right, dude. Me too. One of my favorite bands ever.
1: For real.
0: Yeah.
1: It's just chocolate cake, though.
0: It is. They just put a...
1: It's just red.
0: Just food dye.
1: It's just chocolate cake.
0: They used to use beet juice.
1: Yeah. Doesn't it taste different, though? The way it looks different, so it tastes different.
0: Your brain makes
1: no doubt.
0: It taste different.
1: No doubt
0: it
1: about
0: looks
1: that.
0: Different. Yeah,
1: nope.
0: yeah. It's like when you're going down on different races of people.
1: I did.
2: Yeah.
1: I did not. Okay.
0: Yeah, it works.
2: I hope you have a good one, Johnny B. Buddy. Thanks for taking the call.
0: Always a pleasure, pal. Later. There you go. Red Velvet, everybody. Just like Wiener.
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0: 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He's Maurice.
1: Hey, hey, hey.
0: My name is Drew. I got mad hits like I was Rod Carew. For the next couple hours, we're going to keep you company. Looks like the skies have cleared up a bit. There's something about a Monday morning with a steady, heavy rain that just makes you want to stay in bed. And I don't know if you guys had that option. I did not have that option today. I took an extra shift at the farm, which I don't know if you've ever been to a farm in the pouring rain before, but it's a special kind of mud. But here we are. And I got a lot of stuff to talk about today. And I'd love to throw some phone numbers out in case you choose to react to some of it. Maybe you got something on your chest that you need to get off. Maybe you have a question, whatevs. We take all comers. 800-771-1025. I'll say it again in case you missed it the first time. 800-771-1025. You can also jump in the YouTube chat, as people have done already. Shout out to Mark Hamilton, Bodie, Corey Puckett, Tampa Dizzle, and the rest of y'all suckers. Thanks a lot for being in there. Really appreciate it. Regarding my taco dirty appearance in Riverview, the first question I have, or the first point I want to make about it is, and it is a question, who in the hell lives in Riverview? My God. In my mind, I had a basic idea of Riverview that it like butted up against Brandon or something. I thought like, okay, south of Tampa. I was over at John's place. John Senning, who will be back on the radio tomorrow, because I've been taking care of Roman, his new cat. You know, going over there, playing with Roman, feeding Roman. I bought him a bunch of toys. So, you know, I want to make sure Roman's having a good time. So, chilling at Senning's. Sarah and I had taken her grandson to Busch Gardens that morning. It was oppressively humid. And I went over to John's to go in the pool and to feed Roman. So I'm lounging in the pool. And I decided to look. I figured it'd be like 20 minutes from St. Pete. In my head, it was like St. Pete, Tampa, and Riverview's like right here.
1: Right.
0: Because I'd never really been there before. Then I look at my Waze and it tells me it's going to be 48 minutes from St. Petersburg. And I'm like, that doesn't seem right. So I get on the road, driving out there, Selman Expressway, get on 75. And I'm like, am I going to Bonita Springs? Who in the hell lives in Riverview? And why? My God.

0: got two friends, good friends, that live in Riverview.
1: And Josh and Jen?
0: Josh and Jen and one. And
1: what
0: Sam,
1: are they doing?
0: I don't know, but I he's like, come on out. And I'm like, yeah, sure I will. No. And I've never been.
1: Of course
0: I'm
1: not.
0: I'm not trying to make a drive to Riverview.
1: Now, that said, the Taco Dirty there is awesome. My crew of workers, awesome. From Keaton to Jez to Kira to Ryan to Carlos to Stephanie. The entire crew out there, Andres and Connor running the grill. So many people came out. I'm going to give you the number that Chicho Restaurant Group sold that day. I'll tell you how many garabos we sold that day and the donation that's going to be made to my charity, Bay It Forward, in a moment. But a couple of y'all are calling, and I feel the obligation to speak with you. Hello there. Thank you very much for calling Drew Garabo Live. Who are you?
2: Hello.
1: Hi, your radio's in the background, just so you know. If you could turn that down, that'd be super awesome.
2: Awesome.
3: Okay.
1: Thank you.
2: To Jez, to Kira, to Ryan, to Carlos.
1: You didn't have to hang up on us. I just tried to get you to turn down the...
0: In a sense, you did turn it down, Drew.
1: Yeah, I turned it down and off.
0: All the way down.
1: And I just meant like down a little. Hello there. Who are you? Hello, from the 813.
4: Oh, hey.
1: Hi.
4: Is this, you talking to me?
1: I am. I was trying to, but
4: it's
1: I was Holly. Unsuccessful.
4: It's Holly with Monster Jam.
1: Oh, what's up, Holly? How you doing?
4: I'm good. I'm driving and I'm listening to you, and you were saying who lives in Riverview, and I do.
1: No, you don't. That's not possible. No. Oh, is Feld down that way?
4: No, Feld's actually down south, but I moved to Riverview a while ago because of Feld moving their offices down south because I used to live in Tampa.
1: Oh, so I would imagine, Holly, that 90% of the people who live in Riverview live there because they work nearby, right?
4: Well, cost of living's a lot better than Tampa, I will tell you that. But okay. Yeah, Riverview, it's one of those areas that... You either like it or you don't. I mean, I like it for the families and what it does for the community, but there's not a whole lot to do, to be honest.
1: Well, I'm not. I don't need a lot to do, and I didn't get to visit any of Riverview other than the Taco Dirty and the plaza they were in. I'm sure it's nice. I was just so awestruck at how long it took me to get down there, and then I thought to myself, are there people who actually live down here and drive to Tampa for work? If so, what the hell are they doing?
4: Yeah, I agree. Getting to Tampa is a good 30 minutes. We just actually went to the Rowdies game on Saturday night. It took us an hour.
1: Oh.
4: So it's not convenient. I will give you that. You got to plan your night out. That's for sure.
1: But you do like it. Like there's enough to do down there to where, you know, you don't feel like you're watching paint dry all the time.
4: Yeah. I mean, got a couple of restaurants, but mainly if we're going to do something cool for the night, we definitely head down to Tampa, downtown.
1: I
4: got you.
1: Yeah, I just couldn't believe it. I've lived here in this area for 15 years, Holly, and I'd never been down there. And damn it, it was that was one freaking hell of a drive. But, you know, the Taco Dirty was great. I hope I go back, and I hope a lot of people down there will support Taco Dirty because they support our charity. Hey, are we going to see you when it gets closer to Monster Jam? You guys bringing a driver in again?
4: Yeah, actually, we're coming in next weekend. So we're bringing a driver to you, I believe, next Thursday or Friday. So
1: good.
4: Yeah, for sure.
1: Good. Well, you better come this time because I think you skipped out.
4: No, I was there last time.
1: Okay.
4: In February. But you know we can't miss out with some Drew love and some sending love from you guys. So we always appreciate your support.
1: Oh, we love you guys. I appreciate you a lot, and I'll see you next week, all right?
4: Yeah, you got it.
1: Thanks,
4: have a good
1: Holly.
4: One.
1: You too. All right, so Holly from Feld.
0: Yeah.
1: Josh and Jen.
0: Well, you get, this is the thing, you will get, I don't know about now, but probably still much, a lot more bang for your buck than buying property in Tampa and, you know, St. Pete, you know, where actual things are to do.
1: I mean, I couldn't believe, I just kept driving and driving and driving. And then
0: it's out there.
1: I thought it would be so much closer to John's place in St. Pete. And here's the distinctive thing about Riverview. It is exactly 48 minutes from John's place. It is exactly 48 minutes from my place. And it's exactly 48 minutes from Sarah's place because she brought Noah and Julia. So, if you're 48 minutes from everywhere, I guess you're someplace.
0: It's not horrible.
1: No, could be worse.
3: Well, I guess. I'm 48 minutes from everything.
1: Hello?
3: Hello. Hi.
1: Hi.
3: Oh, this is Arlene from Riverview.
1: Oh, hey, Arlene. I didn't know you were from Riverview.
3: Well, actually, I'm from Tampa, but Riverview took me over there when I worked on that side of town.
1: Cool.
3: And you're right. I'm 48 minutes from my mom, 48 minutes from my daughter, who you know Ran Dizzle. So, yeah, I'm 48 minutes from everything. That's about right.
1: Wait, did you say Ran Dizzle is your daughter?
3: Frances was my daughter.
1: Oh, my God. What a freaking God. You must be such a proud mom. She is such a great human being.
3: She is a great human being. I am very proud of my daughter, Randy. She is amazing.
1: She's great. Shout out
3: to Doug Mays because I know they're listening.
1: Oh, you got one hell of a son-in-law.
3: Dougie Fresh is the best. And then, of course,
1: got to
3: throw in my granddaughter, Marley, while we're there.
1: Shout out to Marley. Thank you, Arlene. Yeah. Great speaking with you, my dear.
3: Hey, and I hear you back there, Mo. Love you guys.
0: Thank you.
1: Thank you very much, Arlene.
0: You're not talking about the Dougie Fresh, are you?
1: Oh, yeah.
0: What?
1: Yeah, you didn't know that?
0: No.
1: Oh, yeah. Yeah, Randy, Randizzle is married to Dougie Fresh.
0: Of the Get Fresh crew?
1: Wait, is there another Dougie Fresh?
0: not that I knew of.
1: Exactly.
0: Wow.
1: Not a lot of people know that.
0: Interesting.
1: Yeah, but Randizzle, married to Doug E. Fresh. This was an enormous song when it first came out.
0: Oh, yes, it was.
1: Oh, my God. With Slick Rick.

0: Hello there. Who are you?
1: This is Justin. How you doing, Drew?
0: What up, Justin? Doing real well, man. Thank you.
1: Hey, how are you, Mo?
2: Hey, I'm doing fine.
1: Yeah, I lived in Tampa in 98. I moved out of Riverview in 99. I'll tell you, in 99, for about 10 years, you know, it was nice out here, man. But now, like you said, Brandon, nah, it's worse than Brandon, bro.
0: So the traffic in Riverview is like worse than Brandon?
1: Nightmare.
0: Oh,
1: nightmare, yeah.
0: Dude, I mean, Brandon traffic is just legendarily cruddy, right? The worst.
2: But it's the same reason, right? They didn't, the infrastructure, the roads, there's too much going up, and they don't have the roads in and out to support it.
1: Well, 301 was one way there, one way back. Now it's three-way there, three-way back. And now they're making it a four-way each way now. Oh. And it's always construction. It's just people don't know how to drive.
0: I work on Slide Armenia. Was it work that led you out that way, or what made you decide more bang for your housing buck?
1: My parents moved me out here to get me away from the partying and the drug scene when I was younger.
0: That was good. Good for them.
1: Yeah, and it got me clean, and it got me safe. I got arrested too many times out there.
0: Oh, yeah. So they're like, we're packing up and moving to Riverview. Ain't nothing to do out there.
1: That's what they did. My dad just retired and...
0: Man,
1: it's nice. Don't get me wrong. There's plenty of things to do, but it's just, man, you can't, after like 3 o'clock, you can't drive because no one knows how to drive.
0: Oh, no, thank you. I thought Johnny lived out there. Sarah said she talked to Leah a while ago and thought that they live out there, but they live in the Val. That whole area is just an enigma to me.
2: It's all the same to me, but yeah, I think Johnny's a little bit closer than Riverview.
0: Man. So, went out to Riverview. Finally got there, and I was like, okay, this is a different part of civilization. And sauntered into the Taco Dirty. My Chichio crew was there waiting for me. I gloved up. We were selling the Garabal. It is available for all month long at both Taco Dirty locations. The one in Civilization, which is South Tampa, and the one way down in Riverview. Both Taco Dirties have the Garabal. Let's see if I can get it right. I sold 13 of them on Saturday. Not too shabby for 2.5 hours.
2: Not
0: 13
2: at all.
0: Of them. It is a base of chilled avocado, lime, cilantro noodles, super greens with some corn salad thing in there. You got roasted buffalo broccoli. Fajita vegetables, double up on the protein. It is grilled sour orange lime chicken. Delish. You get guacamole. You get roasted pineapple salsa. You get buffalo avocado dressing and pickled onions.
2: Hey, yeah, that's boom. Taking you downtown to Flavortown.
0: It does, dude. They were so good. And I want to thank everybody, especially the Nichols family. Donnie, Carly, and the kids. Donnie's daughter, Baylor, is the reason we started the charity Bay It Forward. We brought her an iPad through Apple a Day back when she was struggling to beat pediatric cancer. Unfortunately, cancer won, as it does so too damn often. So to honor her, we started Bay It Forward. And... you know, for them to drive, they live in Brooksville. They drove from Brooksville to Riverview. That is 80 minutes plus. And they hung out for a couple of hours. Sarah brought the family from Lakeland. Shout out to Jonathan, who came from Plant City. Shout out to Jared, Ride or Die TB, made the trek. My man, Porganic Bill, made the trek. Mm. So many of you guys. And we sold enough Garabals. Chichio Restaurant Group donated Saturday's sales to my 501c3, Bay It Forward. 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
2: Wow.
0: That is huge. That will buy so many electronic devices, video games, tablets, etc. for kids undergoing cancer treatment. If you are a family or you know a family that could use that help, please go to bayitforward.org, nominate them, or if that's you, give us some information on yourself. We've done our first delivery. We've got our second one in the chute. We'd love to visit your kid as they're getting the treatment and give them electronics. Thank you so much to Jay, to Mary, to my man Ant, and everybody, especially Simone on our end, who have really wrapped their arms around this cause. And I'm so damn proud that we're going to be doing even more. I was texting with Mel Martin over the weekend. She was thinking about our charity at 9 o'clock on a Saturday night and just wanted me to know that she wants to help too. She is a beautiful human being. You too, Simone. And thank you to everybody who helped. Unbelievable. Hello there. Who are you?
3: Hey, this is Tony.
0: Hey, Tony.
3: Yeah, is this true?
0: No, he's going to be right with you. I'm Ricky, the phone screener.
3: Oh, hey, Ricky. Yeah, I've been a longtime listener. And
0: thank you.
3: I was unfortunately out of the area for a couple of years, and I just got back into the area where I can listen.
0: Yep.
3: And I was so thankful to hear he was doing well and still going. I just wanted to tell him that, basically.
0: A good
3: sentiment to him. Sure.
0: Yeah, no problem. Let me just get your information. And I'm sorry, your first name?
3: Tony, T-O-N-Y.
0: Tony? Like Tony?
3: Last name is Bullington.
0: I don't need your last name, but it's like Tony. You need one more Tony, and you could be Tony, like the R&B group. Hey, little Walter. Remember them?
3: Yeah.
0: Tony. He's done it again. All right, so Tony, T-O-N-Y. So Tony.
3: Yes, sir.
0: And you're calling from where?
3: Actually, it's in the area around Okeechobee, Florida.
0: Oh, wow. You know, that's the only lake that's visible from outer space or inner space.
3: Tony, just
0: do me a favor. I'm going to put you on with Mr. Garabo. Just do me his huge favor. Mr. Garabo's grandmother's been a little bit sick lately, and it would really mean a lot if you were to ask about his grandmother right when he puts you on. It would really, really, really mean a lot to Mr. Garabo, and it would really mean a lot to me. So when Drew puts you on, please just ask how his grandmother's doing, okay?
3: I will.
0: Gotcha. Thank you, Tony. Just hang on one second. Mr. Garabo's going to be right with you, okay?
3: Thank you, sir.
0: Thank you. Thank you, Tony. Hang on one second. 800-771-1025. It's Drew Garabo live for a big Monday. How you doing, Maurice?
2: I'm doing fine, sir.
0: Good. Looks like we got a call on line one from Tony. Tony. Hello, Tony. Tony. Is it Tony? Tony? It says two Tonys.
4: Hey, Drew. Good afternoon.
0: Hey, Tony. Tony. How you doing?
4: Good, man. How's your grandmother doing?
0: What?
4: How's your grandmother?
0: My grandmother died today. That's...
4: Oh, no.
0: Why would you ask something like that, Tony?
4: I was asked to ask that.
0: By whom?
4: The screener.
0: Ricky?
4: Yeah.
0: Ricky asked you to... Hold on.
4: He did, I swear.
0: Ricky, did you freaking... Oh, my God. He knew my grandmother died this morning. I don't know why he would... Why would you...
4: I didn't know, man.
0: No, you didn't... No. I'm not mad at you, Tony. I cannot believe that this scumbag that we just hired last week would do something like that as a phone screen. Oh, my God. Get out of here.
4: I'm so sorry.
0: Get out. No, it's not your fault at all, Tony. It is this idiot Ricky.
2: He's got a nod sense of humor, Drew.
0: Ricky, you are out. Out. Get out of this room. Get out of this studio. Get out of my life. Anyway, Tony, what can we do for you? I'm so sorry that happened. I'm sorry on behalf of my show that happened.
4: No, dude, that's cool. Hey, I was telling him, I was a longtime listener up until 2024, and unfortunately, I got sent away from a job I was on.
0: Yeah.
4: And I just got back in the area, and I knew you had been battling cancer.
0: Yeah.
4: And I checked a couple of days ago to see you were still on the air, and I was so thankful that
0: Me
4: you
0: too.
4: Were doing good.
0: Thank you, buddy.
4: Covered and still on the air, man. I'm just very grateful. I've always enjoyed your show.
0: Thank you, always man. It's great to be alive, dude. I really, really appreciate it, and it is so great to be alive, unlike my grandmother. I really wish she could be here to see me alive. But thank you, my good man. Welcome back to the area, and I hope you'll listen again. We'll never, ever have a phone screener again, so don't worry. Ricky won't put anyone in that position ever again, especially you.
4: Yes, sir. Thanks, Drew.
0: Thanks, Tony. 800-771-1025.
2: You don't want more Tony. It could be Tony, like that R&B group.
0: One more. That's all he needed. Hello there. Who are you? Hello?
5: Hello.
0: Hi. Hello.
5: How's it going?
0: Good. I'm good. How are you? Is there a disconnect between your brain and your ears? Is there a reason you're not responding? I'm talking to you, sir. Sir? From the 813. You said, how you doing? I said, good. I asked you how you're doing.
5: Hey, bud, are you there?
0: Yeah, I'm here.
5: I'm sorry, man. I couldn't hear you, man. Sorry about that. We cut out.
0: No, we didn't.
5: Just wanted to touch on the Riverview thing, man. How are you doing, Drew?
0: I'm still fine. How you doing?
5: Good, man. Good to hear, man. Good to hear that you're recovering. No, the whole Riverview thing, the traffic out there on weekends, if you're not out by 9:30 in the morning, you're stuck in deep Riverview South traffic, man. It's pretty rough out there.
0: Yeah. Honestly, just wanted to call. Okay, piss off. The traffic wasn't really that bad when I was out there. It was just that it was so damn far from Tampa. I didn't experience like the Brandon style traffic.
2: That was a Saturday, right?
0: Yeah.
2: Yeah. Yeah. I hear the rush hour, the workday traffic is probably some of the worst in the Bay Area.
0: Oh, no, thank you. Tony made me think of If I Had No Loot. Remember that?

This one, their first album called Who, 1988. Oh, hold on. They are a very underrated

0: yeah. Remember Born Not to Know?
1: Are you getting older? But
0: that's an advertisement. I'm not paying for Spotify.
2: I don't know if I know that one.
0: Yeah. Hello there. Who are you?
3: Hey, that guy Tony was being really nice. He was, you know, saying he was glad to hear you still on the air. You're an asshole for treating him like you did. You
0: I know, right? Can you believe it? That was the guy who last week turned like at the drop of a hat and dropped the F-bomb.
2: Oh, yeah. Yeah, remember? Yeah, I remember him. Yeah.
0: Like, I asked one question. He was like, I think that guy listens just to get mad.
2: I'd like to say he was wrong, Drew, but I'm not.
0: 800-771-1025.
2: I think you could see me shaking my head across the room at you and your juvenile indulgences.
0: Look, was Tony laughing or was Tony laughing? Tony was laughing. Tony got it. You know what I mean? Tony didn't, you know, Tony right now realizes that my grandparents have been dead for decades. I haven't had a grandma. Oh my God. I don't think I've had a grandma since. Let's see. Did Xander ever meet any of my grandparents? No. No, I think all of my grandparents might have passed before the millennium. Man, what a bummer. Mm. If I could have any human beings resurrected and brought back to my life, it would definitely be all four of my grandparents. I would just love to be able to pick their brain about what life was like back then. But I choose to honor them by mocking their deaths. 800-771-1025 is the number. So thank you everyone who came out to Riverview or who didn't have to drive very far to go to Riverview. You guys are the real heroes. Hello there. Who are you? Hello?
4: Yo, what's up? My name's Jeremy.
0: Hi, Jeremy.
4: Hey, just calling in. I don't know. I heard the number. I figured I'd give you guys a call.
0: Sometimes people do that. That's why I like to give out the number, because sometimes people will hear the number, and they don't know why they're calling. They just hear a number, they figure they should call. I love that so much. And that's Jeremy's case, right?
4: Yeah, that's my case.
0: That's awesome. What's on your mind, Jeremy?
4: I don't know. I'm just driving to go take my dogs out and then go visit my wife.
0: Oh, that's cool. Where is she incarcerated?
4: No, she's actually in the hospital.
0: Oh,
4: but
0: damn it, man! What the hell's wrong with her? What'd she do?
4: She got in a car accident. She hydroplaned off I-75. She's on the mend.
0: Snap! Where on I-75?
4: Exit 217.
0: Give me an area, maybe?
4: Bradenton.
0: Okay, Bradenton, there you go.
4: Florida.
0: So she's just driving down 75 and then boom, hydroplanes and goes off the road?
4: Yeah, and then you know what? They gave her a ticket for it.
0: For hydroplaning?
4: For hydroplaning. Yeah, we got a ticket for $166 and she's still in the hospital. Like, you know, this happened like over a week ago, man. It's crazy.
0: You gotta get an attorney to fight that ticket. Was there anybody else involved, or was it just her?
4: Nobody else involved. So, and it's because she hit the guardrail. So I guess the county's going to try to charge us $10,000 to fix the guardrail.
0: What?
4: Yeah, dude, it's crazy. Yeah.
0: Is that a thing? Like when I guess somebody's got to pay for it. Probably insurance will pay for it, right? Though, yeah?
4: Yeah, hopefully insurance pays for it, but it's still crazy.
0: It is crazy. I'll tell you what I want you to do. I believe this week on Thursday, Just Call Mo will be in with John Senning. You call Just Call Mo when he's in with Senning's show, and you see if there's a way that you can fight that, because that does not seem fair. It seems like if the road were properly maintained, then the water would not be able to pool on 75 like that, which was directly led to her hydroplaning and smashing into the guardrail.
4: I know, it's crazy, man. But sorry for giving you a call. But
0: don't you dare apologize. We got to know a little bit about you, man. I hope your wife's doing all right, man.
4: Thank you, I appreciate it. Y'all have a nice day.
0: Thanks, brother. Had the right person on my day. This is my favorite Tony song, "Born Not to Know," off their Who album. So good. Thank you very much to Mark and everyone at Busch Gardens. We were able to ride the Kumba last night, the final ride of the Kumba.
2: That's right.
0: Pretty cool. I've never been the last to ride any roller coaster before. And I don't think I really had a good grip on how special it was until we did it. They walked us to the ride. There were all these kids who were trying to hide in the park so that they could be the last people to ride the Kumba. But there was a cop, like not just Busch Gardens security, uniform HCSO deputy.
2: Nice.
0: At the front of the ride, making sure that everybody who had the wristband was riding. And so we rode it. And then when we got off, it was like we were heroes coming home from the war. There were about 100 people chanting Kumba, clapping and whatnot. It was a super cool experience. So thank you so much to Mark and everybody at Busch Gardens. What a neat thing to do. Hello, who are you?
1: Jenna.
0: Hi, Jenna.
1: Hi.
0: Hi.
1: Is this 102.5 The Bone?
0: Ma'am, this is 102.5 The Bone.
1: Oh, well, guess what? I just wanted to tell you today, in case nobody else has, that you're pretty freaking awesome.
0: Oh, why? What'd I do? Some guy just called me an asshole. Now I'm wonderful? I don't get it. What'd I do?
1: No, really. You're an awesome human being, and I love listening to your show. And Mo, you're equally as awesome.
2: Ah, get
0: equally,
2: out of here.
0: Come on.
2: She said equally, Drew.
0: I'm just gonna gently equally. Push back. I'm gently pushing back on that word equally. Mo is awesome, to be sure. But equally, come on, lady.
2: You keep going with you believe.
0: You're really diminishing the impact of your compliment to me if you think Mo is equally as awesome.
1: You both rock the show.
0: Right, but who rocks more?
2: She told you, Drew.
1: Drew?
0: Yes.
1: It's you. I'm sorry.
0: No, we're both equally. Okay. We're both equally awesome. Thanks, Jen. I really appreciate that. Yeah. That's very, very sweet of you. I hope you have a great day.
1: Personally. You too. Take care.
0: Thank you. What a nice lady.
2: Yeah.
0: Let's come back. I want to talk about, this is such a weird thing to talk about, but divorce parties. Ew.
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0: It is Drew Garabo live for a rainy-ass Monday that's turned into not such a bad afternoon for your afternoon commute. Hopefully those roads will be a little bit better than what I'm sure your morning commute was. 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Jump on in the YouTube chat. 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Jump on in, you'll see a bunch of cool people. Nicole Wembley, Nancy, Jesse, a.k.a. Olympic Runner, Dude Man Dude 420, my man Marquise, Jersey Boardwalk, Rolling with Nolan, 863 Victor. The rest of you.
1: Speaking of cool people, I used to call him my boy, but now he's our boy, I guess. Tommy D'Addio out at the Candy Man said, send me a text. Taco Dirty had great food, he said.
0: What a nice guy. Yeah, he came out. He was super cool.
1: Yes.
0: A lot of really, really nice people came out there all the way to friggin' Riverview. If you're in Riverview, stop by Taco Dirty all month long and get the Garabole. Anyone who supports my charities earns my undying gratitude. And thank you so much to everybody out there who either stopped by or worked with me or whatever. It was just a super fun day. I got to work the line, and we raised over $5,000 for my charity, which is just so awesome.
1: I was this close to coming out.
0: Yeah, you were.
1: Yeah, over 45 reasons I didn't.
0: Yeah, it's it's like 48 minutes from everywhere.
1: Yeah.
0: Before we get to the divorce party topic, whether it's cool or not cool, my man Brian Fink works over at FLZ, was at the event last night, the last ride for Kumba, and he took a video. He happened to be behind me, so you could see the back of my head. He took a video of the people welcoming us off the ride. Just listen to this scene. Kumba, Kumba, Kumba, Kumba, Kumba, Kumba, Kumba, Kumba, Kumba, Kumba. Crazy. Like we getting off of a roller coaster.
1: You're a rock star.
0: People cheering for you. Oh, there's
2: today
0: you
2: we're
0: and
2: at Brandon Harley. Today we're at.
1: What are you doing?
0: That just happened to be the next video that popped up on my Facebook. It's Maurice and Veronica. Is that Veronica from like QIK?
1: Sure,
0: Veronica?
1: It is. Yeah.
0: Oh, she's cool.
1: 5-year TV show together.
0: You did?
1: Yes. Here. Yeah.
0: You did a television program with Veronica from QIK.
1: I mean, yes, for 5 years. Dinner and a movie. Yeah.
0: It was like a, obviously self-explanatory, dinner and a movie.
1: We would break in. They would run a movie. It was that Friday night's movie, and we would open it, we would close it, and in between commercial breaks, we'd do little bits and stuff.
0: What year was this?
1: Oh, this was
0: 90s, 2000s,
1: early 2000s. Yeah, yeah, huh. Yeah.
2: I'm Maurice. Today we're at
1: that was
2: Brandon
1: a promo
2: Harley.
1: Clip.
2: Today we're at Harley Davidson.
0: Why can't you speak? What's wrong with you?
1: Dude, she messes up when I finally get it.
0: Oh, okay.
2: Today we're at Harley Davidson and Brandon in honor of tonight's movie.
3: Mask, starting Cher and Eric Stoltz.
0: That's a good one.
2: Starting Cher.
0: Hold on. So you chose dinner and a movie to one of the most depressing films in the history of man featuring a grossly disfigured Eric Stoltz.
1: We were like the DJs. We didn't pick the music. We didn't pick the movies.
0: I mean, dinner, a movie to Mask, Sam Elliott.
1: It's a life-affirming movie, Drew, if you will. A love story, if you want.
0: There was no love to be found in that. Love between who? Cher and Eric Stoltz?
1: No, well yes.
0: Rocky.
1: Yeah, Cher and Sam Elliott.
0: Oh, yeah. And Rocky and Laura Dern.
1: Laura Dern, yeah, who had technically a mask-like face herself.
0: Well, she was blind.
1: Oh, the face was long.
0: Oh.
1: I mean, what are the odds that you have a disease that makes your face long, and then you meet a blind girl that also has a long face, too? It was a love story that was meant to be told.
0: The real story is that she felt his face because she was blind, and she was like, oh, I can still work with that. And then he felt hers. He's like, I don't know.
1: Yeah, ooh. What you got?
0: I used to be able to do an impression of Sam Elliott in that movie. Hold on. Got to get in the right headspace for it.
1: Rock, your mother and I. That could be.
0: Your mother and I love you, Rock.
1: You sure that's not Mickey from Rocky?
0: No. This is Mickey from Rocky. Divorce parties. Cool or not cool? A couple of people came at me in the comments because I said divorce is failure. It is. Like, you failed to make your marriage work. Doesn't matter whose fault it was. could be both, could be one or the other. Divorce is failure. Now, it's worse to stay in a marriage that isn't working and deprive yourself of happiness. Don't get me wrong. But divorce is always failure. One or the both of you failed to honor your commitment to love each other until death do you part. Doesn't make you a bad person. Just means that you failed at marriage. Woman's divorce party puts husband's worst acts on full display.
1: Can I ask Please. You something yep. before we get into the meat of it? Could it be one person's failure? Like if you get sure. divorced, I mean, if you tried and tried and tried and the other person would not make it work
0: yes.
1: for whatever reason. So you could technically say your divorce wasn't a failure. Yes? No?
0: Well, you could say your part in it was not a failure. The marriage itself was a failure.
1: Right, gotcha.
0: But you might have contributed nothing to that failure.
1: Gotcha.
0: There are marriages where one person did everything they could to keep it together, was a doting wife or husband, and because of their partner's selfishness, evilness, or
1: weakness,
0: or all of the above, that person could be solely responsible for the failure of the marriage, but that marriage is still a failure. You're not necessarily both responsible for the failure, but the marriage itself is a failure.
1: Yeah.
0: So yes, not everyone who got divorced contributed to the failure.
1: You're right.
0: However, if the marriage doesn't work,
1: right, it's failure.
0: It's a failure.
1: Yeah.
0: So this lady, she has not only a divorce party, she throws a shindig at a bar and she makes this giant poster listing the 10 worst things her ex-husband did during the marriage.
1: That's what I came to the party for, Drew. Not the mimosas. Not the Metropolitans.
0: The board came in. Cosmopolitan. You're thinking of the New York Mets.
1: I don't know why
0: you bring them in a divorce. They've done nothing. It was the Knickerbockers. The board came into the picture when I wanted to choose a theme, this lady said. I landed on 10 things I hate about you. Only a small group of my friends really knew what was going on, and I wanted everyone to be on the same page. 800-771-1025 on whether it is cool or not cool to throw a divorce party. I would say cool only in one condition, and that would be if you are the person who worked their ass off to try to make the marriage work.
1: Yeah.
0: And the other person is solely responsible for the divorce. I think in that case and only in that case, a divorce party could probably be pretty healing because you could just absolve yourself from everything, move on with your life, and throw a big celebration that you are no longer hampered and hindered by a selfish loser who put their own self-interest ahead of your marriage. In that situation, sure, I could see having a divorce party. But divorce, I don't want to say divorce should hurt. But at the same time, yes, you can be happy to move on with your life. Yes, you can be thrilled to no longer be in a toxic situation that isn't or wasn't working. But there still should be at least a tinge of sadness that we got into this for all the right reasons, thought we could make it work, and it didn't work. And if there are kids involved, I don't think that a divorce party is the way to go.
1: I mean, we're not inviting them to the party. Are
0: we? I would certainly hope not. But, you know, they're still going to know, like, I threw a divorce party because I'm no longer with your loser dad. Hello, who are you?
4: Danny.
0: Hi, I can hear the radio in the background. What's up?
4: Okay, there you go.
0: Thank you. Thank you, buddy.
4: Hey, I kind of had a divorce party.
0: Kind of?
4: I caught my wife cheating.
0: Oh.
4: So I had a divorce party.
0: Oh, no.
4: But,
0: who'd you catch her with, and how'd you catch her? We got to get the meat and potatoes of this detail. Yeah.
4: Well, it was my aunt, 20-year buddy.
0: Oh.
4: From the military.
0: Wait a minute. And, a military buddy banged your lady?
4: Yeah, he was really good in construction and stuff, and he got laid off from my job. We worked together 8 years in a locksmith. And
0: then he banged your wife after he got laid off?
4: And he went to my house. He was helping me fix up my house. Oh. So he was there during the day. And after work, I used to go over, come home, eat dinner, and then go to a night job at the airport.
0: Oh.
4: And I used to work with customs. And so I had like three little jobs going on, and he was banging my wife. And
0: man.
4: So when I caught her,
0: yeah,
4: I got divorced, and all I had to do was pay child support. And she couldn't support the house.
0: Oh, no.
4: And he was too freaking broke to support the house. So
0: man.
4: I ended up, I took money out of my early retirement account.
0: Yeah.
4: And I bought a Harley Davidson that day, and I had my brother come, and my brother signed for the bike.
0: Oh.
4: And then I rode it away.
1: Well, I like that.
0: Yeah, me too. That's a good plan.
4: That was my nice little deal.
0: You threw a little party for yourself. Did you, I hate to even ask because I don't want the answer to be no. Did you ever find love with another, Denny?
4: Yes, I had a girlfriend. I used to hang out at biker places.
0: Oh,
4: so I had
0: nice.
4: A girlfriend in like a week.
0: Oh, good.
4: And I kept her for 13 years, and
0: there
4: now I'm
0: go.
4: Down here in Florida.
0: Hey, well, where's she? Well, is she moved down here with you or what?
4: Yeah, well, she's a couple of miles away.
0: All right.
4: We're friends. We broke it up because she's on Section 8, so we can't live together.
0: Oh, all right.
4: So we broke it up, and I bought a house.
0: All right, there you go. Some life. Why can't she?
4: Money saved. And,
0: why can't she move it into your house?
4: Then she'd lose her Section 8.
0: But I mean, and love is...
4: I ain't willing to risk. No.
0: Oh, all right.
4: Moving in with me, no.
0: I got you. Yeah. No,
4: she's a little off the nutsy side. I kept up at 13. I'm done.
0: All right. Well, listen, good luck to you, young man.
4: Now I just date around town. That's
0: there
4: all.
0: You go. Yeah, ah. Too much Denny to be captured by one woman. What's your age, if I may ask?
4: I'm going on 68 now.
0: Hell yeah, you are. Thank you very much
4: I'm
0: for still, the call, young fella.
4: I just converted my my bike into a trike. So now no falling down.
0: There you go. Atta boy. Keep it on three wheels out
4: later,
0: there, man. Thank you, pal.
4: I listen every day, you guys.
0: Thank you,
4: I listen
0: buddy.
4: Every day from Calter in the morning all the way through.
0: Calter. Hell yeah.
4: My Calter in the morning.
0: Calter.
4: And then I listen to the after show. And then I listen to JP and Monica. They're hilarious. And then I listen to you guys.
0: Well, don't forget Senning Show, Sandwich in Between.
4: Yes, and
0: there
4: Senning.
0: There you go. There
4: his
0: you go.
4: Poor
0: can't
4: dog.
0: Forget yeah.
4: His poor dog.
0: Okay,
4: yeah. I know. I took a day off when mine went.
0: Well, thank you very much, Danny. Great speaking with you, young
4: thank
0: fella.
4: You.
0: Thank
4: nice.
0: You. Thank you. Thank you. Nice guy.
1: Yeah.
0: Hello there. It's Drew Grabba Live.
5: Hey, what's going on, Drew?
0: What happened? Phone's breaking up, guy. Did you catch any of what happened between Aaron Rodgers and Pat McAfee?
1: No.
0: So Aaron Rodgers marches to the beat of his own drum, and he called out on ESPN. This is what I love about Aaron Rodgers is he's retiring next year. He's got no Fs to give at all. And he goes after ESPN for not covering the Diana Russini, Mike Vrabel scandal while he's on Pat McAfee's show on ESPN. Well, let's see if this person's going to answer. This for some reason, the scam calls are out of control today. Hello? Please.
6: Hello?
0: Hi.
6: My name is Julia. I'm reaching out because we pulled up your Medicare profile.
0: Oh.
6: And there's a note here showing your 2026 plan update.
0: Yep.
6: Hasn't been confirmed yet.
0: Oh.
6: We just need a quick confirmation from you.
0: Sure.
6: So your coverage doesn't get interrupted.
0: Sure.
6: Please confirm for me.
0: Uh-huh.
6: Do you have both Part A and Part B?
0: Sure.
6: All right. I'm quickly connecting you to the benefit agent who will review your updated benefits with you.
0: Steve,
6: just a moment.
0: Martin, Steve Martin. Steve.
6: Here you go.
0: Thank you. Steve Martin. Please be Steve Martin. Hello? Go.
1: Man, they got your number,
0: man,
1: dude.
0: How do they even know it's me before I even talk?
1: They can hear the snark
0: man,
1: in your hello.
0: Yeah, they hear the anticipatory, oh, he's going
1: to
0: get us.
1: No one's that happy to talk to a spam caller.
0: That is true. I got to start sounding more
1: you
0: like...
1: Hello? Mm.
0: Hello? Like cynical. Like,
1: exactly.
0: Hello?
1: Yeah.
0: All right, perfect. I'll do that next time. They're going to call back in like 5 minutes. So here's Aaron Rodgers on ESPN calling out ESPN.
7: A couple times today, because you've been very open about coming back for this year, last rodeo, and you talked about your wife saying, hey, have another year. Mike McCarthy being here, obviously a big deal. Can you tell us about the mindset of coming into your last season? Like, that's a real thing, it feels like, because is everything better? Is everything funner? Is everything more awesome? Like, how do you kind of view this year versus maybe the years of the past?
8: I'm going to plead the fifth.
7: Okay. Okay.
0: Like that. A little Dr. Fauci action.
1: There you go.
8: Love that guy.
9: Like that absolute coward, Tony Fauci. Absolute coward.
10: Yeah. Hey, it's back, baby.
9: Are you kidding me?
7: Yeah, 111 times.
9: You got a pardon, and you're in front, and you pleaded over 100 times at the White House? What are you scared of, Tony?
7: Yeah.
9: I thought you were the science.
7: Yeah.
9: I am science, and you get up there and you can't answer a question?
7: Yeah.
9: What are we doing? Baby. And how much time did the network spend on that? How much time did they spend on my responses every week, on my vaccination status, on Taylor and Travis's wedding?
1: He's a tad bit bitter.
9: Did they do even a minute? Did they do even a minute on Tony Fauci?
7: No, I don't think I've heard anything.
9: No, I bet they didn't.
7: But on that note.
9: Then there was another scandal this offseason, too, involving a voter for MVP, for Coach of the Year. How much time did your network spend? Where's your camp? Did your network spend on that?
7: Our network.
11: I wish I could go back to Fauci.
9: Go back to Fauci?
11: Yeah.
9: Go back to the coward Tony Fauci in science?
7: Hold on now.
9: Who's spending the entire time writing in his diary about how fun it is to be famous? You got to be kidding me.
7: Okay, so on that note.
9: What are you going to say about me now?
11: Debate him,
9: what are you going to say about me now?
7: No, I got no debate here. You had a 500.
9: No, seriously, what are they going to say about me now? Now that you can't talk about the COVID stuff, because obviously it was made, you know, in a lab in China. That's like not even questionable anymore. Tony Fauci is an absolute criminal. I'm on good terms with my family. I'm on good terms with my family. What are you going to say now? Yeah, what are you going to say now?
7: I want to let you know. It's been a fun ride for you, I would assume, over the last couple.
9: It's been a great life and a great career. And it's nice to be sitting on this side now, especially after that coward played the fifth over 100 times.
7: Okay.
9: I thought you had a pardon there, Tony. Why couldn't you answer one question?
0: Rodgers dropping the S-bomb. Love it.
1: Man is still bitter.
0: 800-771-1025 is the number.
1: Why would it's ESPN, right?
0: Yeah.
1: Why would they cover the?
0: I know they the, like. That's what I would have said. Is why would you expect us to cover that at all?
1: I understand the other coach, the coaching situation.
0: Sure,
1: absolutely. The Taylor Swift thing, maybe. Yeah, but
0: Fauci, ESPN's job isn't to cover Tony Fauci.
1: No.
0: Aaron Rodgers is on one. All right, let's take a moment for us. We're gonna come back. This is kind of a heavy topic for a Monday, especially with the weather, but it is clearing up a little bit. So I want to talk about legal euthanization in the U.S.
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0: Great news. John Senning is back home, and he will be back hosting Senning Show tomorrow. No more 5-6 hour air shifts for this guy. I'd like to apologize to all of you who have been forced to hear my voice because you don't have a choice but to listen to the only radio station worth listening to in Tampa Bay. It'll be great to have my buddy back. And it was an honor to be able to fill in for him. Two things I'm going to bring up because one of them is heavy and I want to throw in something light. I try to get this conversation going during Senning Show. There's got to be something more than nostalgia that leads to so many people watching superhero movies. And I'm not quite sure what it is. Spider-Man, the new Spider-Man, almost made $1 billion worldwide, crushed it here in the U.S., hundreds of millions. Is it really just nostalgia? Is that why we're so crazy for superhero movies? Or is there something more philosophical? Is there like, do we wish we had superpowers? Do we all crave seeing good triumph over evil? Even though, of course, Dark Helmet told us in Spaceballs that evil will always triumph over good because good is dumb. I think there has to be something more than nostalgia, because all those people who saw Spider-Man over the weekend, and I would have, if I didn't have anything going on this weekend, I would have seen it. I would have gone to the theater to watch. I'm always interested in a new Spider-Man movie. I like the animated one they did, that Into the Spider-Verse or whatever.
1: Yeah.
0: Where the Miles kid is Spider-Man.
1: It was the black, was that the
0: yeah.
1: black kid?
0: Yeah. But I thought that was cool.
1: I watched it because of Legend, and I was surprised at how much I enjoyed it.
0: Yeah. It was really, really cool. 800-771-1025 is the number. I just feel like there's something more than just nostalgia that Avengers, huge movies, Spider-Man, the Dark Knight trilogy. Yeah, we grew up with Batman, Superman, Spider-Man, and the rest, but I think there's something greater than nostalgia that causes us to go see these movies. Hello, who are you?
2: Hey, here is Tony.
0: Hey, Tony, what's up, man?
2: Not much. So on the movies, I think it's more of their just lack of original creative movies, because now everything's rehashed or remakes, or obviously we got the comic books, so you got all these big superstars in. What's the biggest movie we had recently loaded with superstars worth going to see the theater from that wasn't a rehash or a comic book? Or
0: I don't know. Other than that new, of course, Christopher Nolan movie that I just can't think of the name of, Tony. I wish I could. Gosh, it's just...
2: Man, I know exactly what it is.
0: Yeah, but that's
2: also,
0: right.
2: That's a remake, and it's from my old book.
0: Yeah, that is
2: what
0: true.
2: What was it again?
0: Josh, I just can't remember, buddy, but I guess I'll talk to you later.

0: It's not a bunch of hokey BS. A man turning into a spider and swinging from a web, that is not hokey BS. Okay.
1: No, no, not hokey BS. Just good fun.
0: All right. It doesn't seem hokey at all to have a group of superheroes avenging together. That doesn't seem like hokey BS to you, my man?
1: No, not at all. Just good fun.
0: Okay. Seems kind of hokey to me, but...
2: I mean, you're shooting spider webs out of your...
0: How many Spider-Men do we need? But, I mean, people are... so you couldn't find a ticket to go see it this weekend. And this was what? Like the 10th Spider-Man movie of our lifetime? You had like two or three with Toby.
2: Yeah.
0: You had two or three of them with that other Garfield kid. Now you got two or three of them with that Holland kid. How many Spider-Men?
2: More than I can go to see.
0: I liked the Tobey Maguire ones. I thought they were good.
2: Was he the first?
0: Yeah.
2: Yeah.
0: Sam Raimi directed it. He also did Evil Dead, so it had a little touch of originality. The one with Billy Dafoe as Doc, as a Green Goblin.
2: I think those are the only two that I saw, and then
0: they're fine.
2: Begged out, yeah.
0: They're fine. Hello, who are you?
3: Hey, it's David. How are you guys?
0: David, very well. Thank you very much, buddy. What's happening with you?
3: Not much. Just driving home.
0: Cool.
3: It's built into our DNA, good versus evil, you know, God versus the devil. So you either choose a side and root for that side and enjoy the entertainment in between.
0: That's kind of what I think is more to credit for the popularity of these movies is the desire to see good triumph over evil. By the way, I'm sure most people know this already, but it's a realization I came 2 years ago. You ever realize God is so close to the word good and devil is so close to the word evil? Like, you just add an O to God and you got good. You drop the D off devil and you got evil. I don't know what that means, but I just noticed that a couple of years ago.
2: What does it say about you?
3: Interesting.
0: Thank you.
2: If that is true, that inherently we want to see good you triumph over evil. But in a lot of movies, I'm always sad that the bad guy doesn't win.
0: Same. Same. There are certain movies where you want the bad guy to win.
2: Yeah. I find that more often than not, I want the bad guy to win.
0: Yeah. The Cape Fear reboot, whatever you want to call it, television program on Apple, we just finished the season finale.
2: You're not pro Max Cady, are you? Come on. Well, I haven't seen it yet. Not from the film, you couldn't be. He was a psychotic.
0: From the film, you could not be pro Max Cady. From the TV show?
2: Really?
0: It's a conversation.
2: Okay.
0: It's a conversation. Not saying that what he did to that family is justified. It's a conversation.
2: seems like you're kind of saying it's not justified, but I understand.
0: I mean, it's the classic case of Chris Rock talking about OJ.
2: Yep.
0: 800-771-1025. I thought they nailed season one of Cape Fear. I thought it was brilliant. Javier Bardem as Max Cady was so good.
2: It is right. It's right. I'm at the precipice, Drew, of starting it.
0: I think you'll love it. As a film aficionado, which you are, the directing, the theme, the colors, it's the tension, the suspense.
2: All right.
0: It's brilliant TV. Hello, who are you?
4: Hey, it's Owen from Tampa.
0: What's up, Owen?
4: I think the superhero movies are doing so well because they're kind of merging the storylines of like the Avengers and Spider-Man and everything like that. So it's all kind of converging into one big story. So I think that's kind of why they're grossing so well, is because people are actually paying attention now.
0: Yeah, but I think there's something bigger than that. You're right in that, like, that MCU has really blended in everybody from Deadpool, X-Men, Spidey, you know, the Avengers, etc. But I think there's something bigger at play. But I appreciate the phone call. 800-771-1025 is our number. Hello there. Who are you?
5: Hey, it's Ray.
0: Hi, Ray.
5: Back to the good and evil, discussion. Definitely one series, story series that you start to root for the bad guy is the Bates Motel and Psycho series. You ever seen the Bates Motel?
0: No. I remember there was a series, but all I know is the original movie where Norman Bates was like, did his mom molest him or was she just overpowering?
5: She she was overpowering, but in Bates Motel, it's like a pre-

0: sequel to the movie, and you watch the villain grow up as a kid, and you start to like the kid. You start liking the psycho.
1: I will tell you, that seems to be a trend in the last 5 to 10 years, is telling villain stories in a very sympathetic way. That Ed Gein, however the hell you say his name, story, the Jeffrey Dahmer one. Most of these Ryan Murphy productions, they really do, they really seem to put an emphasis on making the antagonist sympathetic, you know?
0: Yep. The 101 Dalmatians movie where they take Cruella de Vil when they make her like some sort of, it's a sequel to the movie.
1: All right.
0: I forget who plays it, but.
1: Did not know that. Yeah. I got to check that out. Thank you. I was a big Cruella de Vil fan in the OG one, but then you know, she was mistreating all those poor little Dalmatians. 800-771-1025.
2: They were real yippy.
1: They're loud-ass puppies. Hello, who are you?
3: Hey, it's Chris.
1: Hi, Chris. What's up, buddy?
3: Hey, man. I just want to say, dude, that Cape Fear series is awesome. It's so good. You got to watch it, Mo. It's unreal. You got to root for the Max Cady in that thing.
1: Dude, he's very sympathetic, that. Right? Again, not to give any spoilers out because we don't do that here, but, you know, with what we find out about Amy Adams and the brilliant Patrick Wilson in this, it's kind of it's a conversation about feeling sympathetic towards one Max Cady, right?
3: 100%. Like, you know, I think Kid Rock said it in his stand-up one time. He said, look, I ain't saying he should have killed her, but I understand.
1: I think he said Kid Rock. We just started a rumor that Kid Rock and Chris Rock were brothers, separated at birth. Yeah, it's so damn good, dude. Amy Adams is great. Patrick Wilson, brother of Fox 13 anchor Mark Wilson, so good. The kids in it are brilliant. Hello there.
4: Hello.
1: Hi.
4: Hello.
1: Hi.
4: Hey, Drew.
1: Hi.
4: Okay, I'm sorry. Did you see the Kraken?
1: Pardon?
4: The Kraken.
1: Is that a movie?
4: Yeah, the Kraken, my nuts.
1: Yeah, you didn't. You've got to wait till the guy says it. No,
4: come on.
1: I didn't say it, you idiot. You have to wait until your victim says the word, you stupid dick, you. I never said the word that you wanted me to say. You are a failure. Your father should have pulled out early. You're an embarrassment to everyone around you. Your kids secretly loathe you. You are the reason they will get no Christmas presents from Santa this year. You got to make an example of these dunderheads. I deliberately did not say the word that you kept saying, sir. It doesn't work that way. And I blame Snoop and Dre for the miscarriage of the D's Nuts joke. Because Snoop goes, what's his name get at you? Who? D's Nuts. There's nothing creative about that. That's why so many of you idiots think that you can go, hey, you know about a Kraken? What? Cracking these nuts all over your face. My rules, you must get me or I must get you to say the word of the setup. You can't just go, hey, what's the name get at you? Huh? These nuts. That's like asking somebody, hey, how's your day today? It's all right. These nuts. Hello, Drew Grab Alive, dummies.
5: Hello.
1: Hi.
5: This is Brandon.
1: Hi, Brandon.
5: From the 863.
1: What's up?
5: No, you were talking about the movies and why people might go see them more and stuff like that. And I don't know, I was kind of thinking, do you think it's maybe because they're good at, like, portraying the bad guys more? It's just like, you know, the whole good, like, there's something bigger in the whole good versus evil thing. And, like the bad guys have a story now and, like, why they're bad.
1: That's a really good point. We never really got... Say in Superman, you never understood why Lex Luthor was Lex Luthor. You just understood that, like, he's a really, really evil dude. Spider-Man, you don't know.
5: Yeah, and he wants to do these evil things, and, you know, there's not really anything behind it, you know?
1: Yeah, and like with Thanos and some of the other villains in the MCU and other you know, with Bane.
5: Absolutely.
1: In Dark Knight Rises. We find out in that movie... Why Bane be Bane? You know, and Joker in Dark Knight gives a little soliloquy where we understand he didn't have the best upbringing, you know?
5: Exactly. That's what. This is my thoughts. That's kind of where I was thinking at.
1: I like your thoughts, Brandon.
5: Maybe
1: very good.
5: That the feel, you know, more and captivates more people.
1: Good stuff, man. Thank you, buddy.
5: Yes, sir. Appreciate what you do. You guys have a great day.
1: I appreciate your call. Maybe that's it. Maybe we personalize bad guys a little bit better. In the past, it was just bad guy. Who was the Lone Ranger's enemy? Did the Lone Ranger ever have a...
2: Tonto.
1: It was his Kimo Sabe, man.
2: You don't think he slept with one eye open? He didn't trust Tonto as far as he could throw him.
1: Who's the Lone Ranger's enemy? Butch Cavendish, ruthless outlaw leader who ambushed and massacred the Texas Rangers, leaving John Reed as the sole survivor.
2: Oh, yeah, that's right. It was one of those stories. I forgot about that.
1: Totally forgot about it. I used to love that Lone Ranger television show.
2: It was great.
1: It was like black and white, old.
2: Yeah.
1: I don't know why I love that legend so much. 800-771-1025.
2: Two big movie flops, though. They couldn't... There was one earlier than the Johnny Depp one that went nowhere. I think there was a scandal involved with the actor that played the Lone Ranger just before the movie broke, if I'm not mistaken.
1: Lone Ranger, Johnny Depp, and there was one like
2: decade or two before that. I want to say 80s, 90s.
1: 81, Legend of the Lone Ranger.
2: There you go.
1: Oh, that was terrible. I remember seeing it as a 12-year-old. is booty. Legend of the Lone Ranger. Who played him?
2: Yeah, he got into some kind of trouble.
1: Oh. Clinton that Spilsbury.
2: Yeah. Oh, yeah. Old Clint.
1: Old Clinton Spilsbury. How did that never make it? Hello there, Drew Graba Live.
6: Hey, guys. What's going on?
1: Sup?
6: Listen, I think my thought process here for the reason why these movies are so successful is a little less simplistic, more simplistic, less philosophical.
1: Okay.
6: And I just think that there's not as many good movies for us to watch out there. I think back in in the heydays of the 80s and 90s, if you look back, think of the movie that came out and won the Oscar in 94. What the hell was the name of that movie? Anyways, you look at some of these years in the past and there were several, 6, 7, 8, 9 blockbuster movies a year. And now it seems like they're not making very good movies. And the ones that they are making are these Transformer, superhero, things that are better now with the CGI and the graphics.
1: But there are some decent movies being made. Obsession was good. Obsession was really, really good. That was one of the best horror thriller movies I've seen in a long time.
6: I haven't seen it, and I'm granted. I don't watch as many movies because I don't have the same love for them as I used to. I just don't think they make they're just not the same to me anymore. Yeah. And not into Marvel, and if I'm not into superheroes, I'm not going to go to a movie. I get why people are watching it, but I don't know. That's my 2 cents.
1: I get you. I totally get you. The Spider-Man numbers over the weekend, that blew me away. $932 million globally, $360 million domestically. The biggest North American opening weekend of all time. People are back going to the movies. It's just you got to have a superhero if you want to get them back to the movies, which is kind of crazy to me. I'm not into them. I'll watch the Batman movies. I'm done with the Avengers nonsense. I'll probably go see Spider-Man because Sarah's daughter wants to go see it, and I'd like to go see it with them. But other than that, I don't have a burning desire to watch superheroes in movies anymore. They just seem so silly.
2: I'd watch it with my son as well, but it's not my jam.
1: Batman's cool because he doesn't have any superpowers. You know, like Batman, his superpower is vengeance. That's it. He's got a utility belt. He's got Alfred.
2: What turns me off to going to see a Batman film is that they just keep reinventing the character. Same thing for Superman. It's like, I don't want to have to keep starting over from scratch.
1: Right.
2: I need a continuation, and there seems to be no desire to go beyond 3, or they just get bored, and then now they have to reinvent it again. That's why after the Ed Norton Hulk I gave up. You know what? I'm good with this Hulk right here. I don't need to see Mark Ruffalo, Ruffaluzio, whatever.
1: Right. We get the origin story of every superhero. It's been drilled down our throat. Hulk got gamma rays, you know? Spider-Man got bit by a spider. Batman's parents were killed in front of him.
2: Superman's planet blew up.
1: Exactly. Aquaman.
2: What was his origin?
1: He got raped by a dolphin.
2: He did not. I mean, maybe he did. I don't know.
1: He enjoyed it a little too much. He's like, ooh, I'll call you later. Boop, boop, boop, boop, boop, boop, boop. Wasn't he like the son of Poseidon or something?
2: No, Odin was Thor. Yeah, Poseidon. Yeah, I think he was Poseidon's wayward son, maybe.
1: Aquaman origin story. Stupid. Aquaman backstory centers on Arthur Curry, half human, half Atlantean, son of lighthouse keeper Tom Curry and Atlanta, the king of the underwater city of Atlantis. So what, the lighthouse keeper banged the queen of the underwater city?
2: I guess.
1: How did that happen? Another boring night on the old lighthouse. Ooh, who's that? I am Atlanta. I have emerged from the sea. I am the queen of... That is so dumb.
2: Yeah.
1: He's the dumbest superhero. Hello there, who are you?
7: Hey, it's James.
1: Hi, what's up?
7: Hey, I think it's just two big factors combining together, one of which being the comic books came out back in the 60s, that kind of generation. So that generation has been watching them throughout time. They've just been living within their whole lives. Then you got the younger generation that's attending, like you said, you're going to watch it with your significant other's daughter.
1: Yeah.
7: Want to just watch them together. So it's like a huge mix of things. That's why we want. And also it's dumb. You have to think about it, right?
1: Right. And we think too much these days. And I think we're so assaulted by news stories that are negative and scary and depressing and sad. So then you just, when you go to the movies, you're like, I would like to watch a spider dude spin webs and fly around and fight crime. I don't want to think about anything. Hello there. Who are you? That doesn't make you a bad person.
8: I would say the most common denominator from the time you were making movies called talkies so present day is that men make really good movies, not women. If a man made it, it's good. Dude, look at the stats. Other than Catherine Bigelow, every good movie, every big budget was made by a man. Say it. It's a woman's Hollywood now, and they suck at it.
1: Poor Steve. I'm going to just see if he's wrong. Good movies made by women.
2: That might be his best call yet.
1: Since we'll say since 1995. I don't know why I chose that year arbitrarily. All right, here we go. The Hurt Locker, 2008. That's a good movie made by a lady. Lost in Translation, 2003. Sofia Coppola, brilliant movie.
2: Well, he did say Bigelow. That was Locker, yeah.
1: Portrait of a Lady on American Psycho, directed by Mary Harron. The Babadook.
2: Oh, the Babadook, fantastic. Yeah, well, who knows the Babadook?
1: I don't know the Babadook.
2: You don't know the Babadook?
1: I know the Babadook. Okay. It was good. Hello, Drew Grab Alive. How can I help you?
9: That's a tough one to follow, Drew.
1: What's up, old man John?
9: She's scary. I was to tell you about a Long Ranger I watched today because, I'm in my house on the beach here and I've only got an antenna. But I watched Long Ranger and he goes to Tonto, go downtown and see what you can find out what's going on. So he's standing next to the saloon. Two guys come out and no, I'm not going to say anything. I don't even know what I can say anymore. I'm so sorry about the other day. I didn't know that was bad. Anyway, so they go, we're going to rob the stagecoach. We're going to kill all the people, right? And I'm going to get there. And they go, oh, watch out. There's somebody there. Oh, it's a stupid Indian. What are Indians now? I can't say the word. Indians. Indigenous people.
1: Yep. I thought it might be a D's Nuts joke, so I didn't want to say it, John.
9: No, I would never do
1: All right.
9: that to you.
1: All right.
9: Thank you.
1: Thank you.
2: Yeah, I thought it was a D's Nuts joke, too.
1: That's a badass song. Hello, Drew Grab Alive.
10: Hey, guys. Great little segment you got going on here. First off, I just want to say that Aquaman does suck.
1: He's gay.
10: I mean, a superhero that can talk to fish, great. All right. If I'm along John Silver's, I'll make sure to talk to Aquaman. But I did want to point out two things, why this movie, because my wife and I are actually going to go see it tomorrow night.
1: Oh, cool.
10: But, number one was that... if you go look at numbers right now, It's been the most downloaded trailer of all time for almost any movie.
1: Man.
10: And then number two, I mean, the geeks of the world, we all want to be able to catch our Marvel stuff, and all this is just ties into in the future. And last thing is, I don't know if you guys remember, about a month ago, you guys did, I think Mo did a top five superhero franchises of merchandise that were sold based on, you know, popularity and stuff like that. And if I remember correctly, I think Spider-Man was number two.
1: Oh, cool. What's a Deadpool? Have you seen the Deadpool movies or no?
2: No, just part of one.
1: Dude, they're so funny, man. I think he got cancer, and then like he went for some controversial treatment that was going to save his life, and then that's how like he died and his face got all messed up.
2: Well.
1: But I think it was cancer that, let me see, did Deadpool have cancer? Really weird question to ask. Yes, Wade Wilson. Oh, he still has aggressive stage 4 cancer, but his artificial healing factor keeps him alive by constantly regenerating the cancerous cells just as fast as the disease destroys them. His body is trapped in a loop where healthy tissue and runaway cancer cells fight and regrow at exactly the same time, hence his disfigurement. Very interesting.
2: Mm-hmm.
1: Hello? Come on, baby. Come on. Show me some love. Hello?
11: Hello.
1: Hi.
11: Hey, this is Amanda from the Guardian Protection Center.
1: What's up?
11: I reached out earlier about the state-regulated coverage plans for residents on Social Security and fixed income. 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
1: Oh.
11: Do you recall me reaching out?
1: I think so.
11: No worries. I am here to share the latest state-approved final expense plan.
1: Okay.
11: To let you access up to 90% of your available benefit amount.
1: Whoa.
11: To help reduce financial strain.
1: That's great.
11: These plans are designed for people on fixed incomes or receiving Social Security, and most on Social Security or disability qualify.
1: All right.
11: Since your age affects your benefits, how old are you right now?
1: 69.
11: Perfect.
1: Thank you.
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1: All right.
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1: Got it.
12: Your call is very important to us. 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
1: Sounds good.
13: Yes, thank you so much for staying on the line. This is Jose. And who do we have the pleasure of speaking with today?
1: Oh, since your name is Jose, I will speak with you in Espanol, if that is okay. Me llamo Drew.
2: Abort! Abort!
1: Jose.
2: Come on, man.
1: Jose. Did they run out of Randy, Mike, Chris, Pete? Jose.
2: This is Manuel Felipe Rosario Gonzalez.
14: Oh, my name is Espacio Gustavo Chimichanga de Jose. Yeah.
1: Freaking
2: you
1: Jose.
2: You got off the phone with the quickness, Drew.
1: What the hell? 800-771-1025. 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I didn't in a million years think that we were going to get Jose.
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0: give it a go, shall we? What do you say? What do you say? Welcome to Senning Show, now featuring 100% more John Senning. It is a honky-tonking Tuesday. Things did not change because I stepped away for a minute. My name is John Senning. He is Dizzy. And thank you so much for being here. I will not bury the lead. I'm struggling. I'm as sad as I've ever been. I cannot be a blethering idiot on this radio show today or really any day in the future. The only thing that I want to say and make sure I say today. Come Friday night. I did, by the way, I had a couple ideas. One idea was go true 90s radio style and put some sort of shock collar on my ball sack. And every time I cry, Diz gets to shock me. That was one idea. I think what I settled on, though, was I found a list of the happiest songs ever made.
1: Oh.
0: And anytime things are going in a certain direction, I'm just going to have to play one of the songs. And hopefully this won't be a thing that lingers too long, but I just want to say thank you. To say that I was blown away by the outpouring of love would be an understatement. Radio, local radio, they say, you know, we're here to make a connection with the community. And I feel that every single day in a certain way. But until you have something really bad happen, you don't really know. And it's been terrible, but it has brought me a lot of peace to see all of the people, to read the messages, everything in between. And as the day goes on and I'm a little more with it, I'll be more specific. But thank you to everybody in this building. Thank you, Diz. Thank you, Drew. Thank you for the on-the-air stuff, the off-the-air stuff. I can't say enough about how just kind of surrounded and loved we feel right now. So hold on.
1: Happy music.
0: Yeah, hold on. I think I'm almost, wait, I'm good. I'm going to be fine. Everything is going to be fine, but it's tough right now. That's all there is to it. And we made the decision, which is crazy. Hold on, let me play a little bit of the song too.
1: Oh, okay. It might seem crazy what
0: I'm about to say. We made the decision, which I still haven't decided yet if it was the right decision. So last Monday, it happened. And instantaneously, Danielle and I were like, felt like we needed to go. Like, I can't really put it into any other words other than there was just an overwhelming feeling of like, we just needed to leave. And maybe time will tell. I mean, we had a great time in some ways. We made a lot of memories. It was extremely tough in a lot of moments. And there were times where I went, what do we do? Like, we just... So, this all took place like around noon on Monday. And I would say within 2 hours, we were looking at flights. Like, we were thinking crazy. We were talking about flying to San Diego to see Zach Bryan. We were thinking about going up to Michigan. And then at some point, I was just like, I want to get to the mountains. Like, I had already been feeling a calling to the mountains. And I just said, let's just get to the mountains. So we took a flight. I think we got on a flight at like 6 or 7. Maybe it was a little bit later than that on Monday night. And we flew into Asheville. And we had pretty much two things we were willing or thinking about doing. We wanted to get to the mountains. And we also... we're thinking that maybe we would go to Nashville for the first time ever, which we'd never been. It was just a bucket list kind of thing. So we took a flight to Asheville, North Carolina, and it got delayed. It was delayed by like an hour. And we flew out of St. Pete, and it truly just all felt bizarre. Like, I can't tell you how like outer body the whole thing felt from what happened on Monday to then being on an airplane and being around so many people. We did what we thought was right. And I think, and as I go on, maybe I'll be open to talking about more. But I don't think I was thinking about, like, I knew that I was going to come back to work today. And I knew that, you know, I pretty much had Thursday, Friday, Monday off because my birthday was on Sunday and then ended up taking Monday, Tuesday, Wednesday. But I guess I was not appreciating the gravity of coming back home yesterday. I think that was the part that maybe I didn't think of enough. And whether coming home on a day early or a couple days early would have changed it, I think just coming home last night, yesterday afternoon, was a lot tougher than I think I thought it was. And for that reason, maybe things could have been done a little bit differently. But we get on a plane to Asheville, and I will have to say, along the trip, and I've got something extra juicy, no pun intended, we will still have Judge Juicy in at 2 o'clock, about one of the places we stayed and some drama that happened. Oh. And some reviews that were left, and, oh, and people clapping back. Oh. So we'll do that at 2 o'clock, and we'll let Judge Juicy and everyone decide if I was a dickhead there. But something pretty damn funny happened the night we got to Asheville. So we get to Asheville. We rent a car. It was actually pretty cool. It was a Jeep. So we were able to roll with the top down, which was really nice.
1: Yeah.
0: So we make it to Asheville. We get to this hotel, which is right downtown Asheville. And we didn't get to the hotel until like midnight. Maybe a little bit after midnight. So it was nice. It was like kind of a bougier hotel right downtown. There was this old man that seemed, there was just an old, one solo old man that was like running the whole thing. It was weird. Anyways, so we knew, I was like, as soon as we get there, I need to get a drink. Like, I'm ready to have a cocktail. So surprisingly enough, as much as you kind of hear that Asheville is booming, there was nothing open. There was absolutely nothing open. Like,
1: what time was it?
0: This was at this point, by the time we're like out onto the streets of Nashville, Asheville, it's like probably 12:30. It's going to be late.
1: Yeah, yeah.
0: So there was one like piano bar that was supposedly open. We go there, not a soul there. They were closed. So I start digging around and I find I forget what they actually called it, but it was essentially, they called it like a private drinking club. And it was called the Lazy Diamond, and it was walking distance from where we were. So we walk up on this place, and I guess I know that over the past however many years, Asheville supposedly has like a bunch of hobos, but a big, big homeless problem.
1: Oh, really?
0: And I think it probably has to do with that, because when you go into the bar, you like check in on an iPad, and you have to put in like you have to scan your license, and then you have to put in all of your information. And I'm like, what the hell is going on here?
1: What, like, do you mean all your information?
0: Like just basic information, like your address and your just stuff.
1: Okay.
0: So I asked the guy, I'm like, what is going on here? He goes, well, you know, this allows us to control the people that come in and out of here, which I just took it as maybe too many homeless people were going in and out of there. And it was the spot, by the way, dude. It was
1: Why
0: exactly
1: was it, the spot?
0: Well, it was just probably exactly where we were supposed to be at that exact moment. It was just nothing but locals. The bartender was very, very nice. The bartender was the DJ, which I appreciated.
1: Yeah.
0: And it was like, you would have loved it, dude. It was all like deep cut early 2000s, like crunk music. There was a dude who's played a bunch of 3-6 Mafia.
1: Yeah.
0: He was just, the vibes were right in this place.
1: When you go out and you do all this now, are you like, when you're like interacting with the people, are you telling them what you're going through?
0: No.
1: Or are you kind of just, we needed to get away?
0: No.
1: And
0: that, yeah. No, yeah. At this point, and honestly, within the first few hours, it like, I think back to that whole day, and it feels like a fever dream or something. Like, I think we were just kind of going through the motions. Probably truly in some, psychologically, in some form of denial, even, to be honest with you.
1: Of course, yeah.
0: So we end up closing this place down. It was,
1: nice.
0: it was a really, and I say close it down. We got there at 12:30. So we were there for like an hour and a half, but here's the first odd thing that happens to us on our trip. And if nothing else, I think the universe blessed me with things to be able to talk about upon returning. So we closed this place down. It's probably 2:15, 2:20, sometime around that. Bartender was the man. His name was Joe. He was also gave us a lighter that we stuck with us for the entire trip, which I really needed at that moment. No place to buy one. So we get back to the hotel, and it's probably 2:30 around this time. And we go up to the room. We've had the day of days. I mean, it's time to go to bed. It's been a hell of a day. And I go and I scan the key card on the door. And you don't get a red light. You don't get an orange light. You get nothing. Get nothing. Like, scan it again, nothing.
1: And you already have all your stuff up in there. Yeah.
0: Everything's in the room. We've already been in the room. I scan it, nothing. So I'm like, I tell Daniel, I said, this is going to be bad. Because this isn't a key thing. This is like a door thing.
1: Yeah.
0: So we go down to this solo old man at the front desk, and immediately, and I'm really pissed off at myself. I might have to see if Danielle has a lot of this on. She was recording this.
1: Oh, really?
0: Yeah, I need to send her. Hey, can you send me the videos of the door situation in Asheville? Yeah, I messed up because I was planning on playing that today. So we go to the guy, and immediately I can tell. Keep in mind, we're creeping towards 3 a.m.
1: Yeah.
0: I can tell immediately he's mortified. Like, he doesn't know what to do.
1: Oh,
0: he doesn't know.
1: Yeah.
0: So I'm like, what are we doing here? He goes, okay, I'm going to call the security guard and I'm going to hope that he can help us out. He's like, he's essentially saying, I don't know what to do and I don't know how you're going to get into your room.
1: It's in the Lord's hands now. Yeah. Let's just pray.
0: So then, and I mean this with all respect in the world. Actually, no, I don't. this guy appears and he goes, and I have this on audio. Maybe she'll send it to me before the segment's over.
1: This is the security guy.
0: This is the security guy. He goes, oh, hell no.
1: Oh, man.
0: He goes, this is an absolute nightmare. He goes, I don't know how to fix it. I don't know what to do. And then he proceeds. And at this point, I think we're both getting a little annoyed at the situation because, like, this is a nicer hotel. We paid a decent amount of money to stay there. Like, to think that we're at 3 o'clock in the morning, we're locked out of our room, and there seems to be a general, like, we don't know how to help you energy was pretty bothersome. So the guy then proceeds to go, well, I got to go all the way down to the basement and I got to get the laptop and then I got to get the laptop and I got to scroll through. And he starts telling like every step of what he thinks he has to do. And Danielle goes, you don't have to tell us all that. Can you just go do that? Can you? She finally says, like, can you just go do that? And
1: did he get mad at that?
0: No, okay.
1: I agree with her because as you're telling me this, I go, I don't need to know this. No. Go do it.
0: And he says repeatedly, this is just he's muttering under his breath, this is just a nightmare. This, and I'm like, why are you saying that? Even if it's true, why are you saying that? So he's like, all right, you guys just need to hang tight. And we're like, how long are we hanging tight? Like, at this point, I'm starting to get a little perturbed. Like, it's 3 o'clock in the morning, dude. How long is it going to take? He's like, well, I don't really know because I don't really know what to do. So,
1: and is he like, I don't know what to do, this may not even work?
0: Yes. Okay. Long story short, yes. So we then like go into there's a lobby with like a bar and they have like a little couch. So we like go and lay down on the couch out there. We're almost pretty much starting to go to sleep. And it took about an hour. It was about 45 minutes before the old man, and it somehow gets worse. 45 minutes, the old man comes and wakes us up and says, hey, I think you guys should be able to get into your room. He's up there right now.
1: In the room?
0: He's at the room.
1: Oh, okay.
0: So we go up there, and the guy is, he's at the door, and he's got, just like he said, he's got a laptop out, he's got tools out, he's got the door card reader thing, like, taken apart. And the first thing he says to me, I walk up there. We've now been waiting an hour. It's well past 3 o'clock in the morning. It's been a horrific day. I'm like ready to gouge my eyes out. And the first thing he says when I walk up to the door, he goes, you've been hitting this door? And I go,
1: what?
0: I go, what?
1: Like, goes, every time I leave the room, I kick it.
0: He goes, well, I'm not trying to accuse you of anything, but I thought it was the batteries. And it seems like there's a short in here. And I don't know how that happened. I'm not here to accuse you, but you've been beating on the door. I'm like, dude, we just got here. Like yeah. Been in the room one time.
1: But even if you were kicking the door, do you think you would admit to it to him? Like, I've been kicking the crap out of this door every day.
0: So he then goes, well, I can get you in. He goes, but what are your plans tomorrow? Because I don't really think you're going to be able to go in and out.
1: What?
0: And I'm like, it's up for debate.
1: Switch me rooms. Okay, cool. Let me grab my stuff, switch me a room. Is that what you said?
0: It's up for debate. No, because at this point, we knew we were pretty much leaving in the morning, so I didn't really care, to be honest with you. I just wanted to get into the room and go to bed. Like, that was really all that I cared about at that exact moment. So I said, just get me in the room. Like, we'll figure it out tomorrow what the hell we're going to do. And then sure enough, at like 9 a.m., some dude came knocking on the door. And he's like, hey, I'm here to fix the door. I said, is this going to take forever? He goes, no. And this dude literally fixed the door in less than 30 seconds. And I said, what is up with the dude that works here?
1: Yeah.
0: And he goes, oh, yeah, he's, we were debating whether or not he was on drugs or drunk. I don't know that he was. He said, I'm trying to think what the guy said, because he said it in the nicest way possible. He just said, like, he's it's really hard for him to learn things, I think is what he said. And we made it out of there the next morning, and everything was fine. But that was a rough start. That was the day. That was the night, and everything that went into it. And then the next day, we got up pretty early, and we were getting to the mountains further up to Cherokee, North Carolina, which is where we went. And there's a casino in Cherokee, so we're like, screw it, let's stay. I was looking at cabins in the mountains and stuff, and I'm like, screw it, let's do a night at the casino in Cherokee. And we took a long drive through the mountains to get up there, which was actually really, really nice, because for those that know or don't know, so the day after this happens and we lose Brody and all that, the day after is Danielle's birthday. Monday's the day, Tuesday's Danielle's birthday. So on that day, we really took our time getting up into the mountains, and we hit thrift shops and little places all the way along, which I took for granted traveling through that area. A lot of the spots we were going in were all wiped out by that flooding that happened a couple years ago with Helene. So we stopped in this little place that was a roadside museum being run by probably like a 95-year-old lady who was just the nicest. It was a little much, because you go in there and you're like, hey, I'm just looking around, and she wants to tell you the story of every single thing that has ever happened. But she then starts pulling out pictures of how this whole museum was essentially washed away by the floods.
1: Oh, man.
0: So she's showing all of these artifacts that she's got, Native American artifacts, all this other stuff. It was all just floating in the water. Like the back wall of this little museum that we went into was washed out, and all of her stuff had just went floating, and they had just gotten it back up in the last few months. So that was pretty cool to see them. And we took our time getting up to the mountains, and we spent the night in Cherokee at the casino, which, for the record, I have to be the worst gambler on planet Earth. And maybe there wasn't, maybe it just wasn't the time and place. Yeah. By the time we got to the casino, we were decompressing a little bit. Everything was starting to sink in, and it was just weird being in a place like that when you're, you know, miserable. But we told ourselves in the drive up there that we were going to try the digital blackjack, because I always feel like I can play blackjack, but I don't like the pressure of being at a table with other people, because there are people think that, like, you can screw up other people.
1: Of course.
0: I suck, and I've been playing blackjack before being an idiot, and then other people are like, you're ruining everything. So we finally make it to the bar there, and they've got the blackjack right on the bar, you know? And dude, for probably 20 minutes, I understood how people form gambling addictions and can't quit. Because I'm playing blackjack, and I swear, dude, I'm betting like $2 a hand. I'm winning every hand. Like, I triple my money in the first 10 minutes, which was nothing. I went from probably 20 to 60 in the first few minutes, and I'm like, oh damn, this is it. We're gonna have a good time gambling here tonight.
1: So did you up the wage?
0: Funny you should say. So Danielle's doing the same, and we're both kind of winning. And we're like, you know, this is where we're meant to be. We're gonna have a nice, we're gonna win tonight.
1: Yeah.
0: And then exactly that, dude. I go, well, dude, I'm doing nothing but winning. I need to start betting more money.
1: Went up to five?
0: I think it went up to like 15.
1: Oh my God.
0: From the second that I started betting more money, I lost every hand. All of my money on a streak of doing nothing but winning to starting to bet more money, I lost it in probably 2 minutes. Like, everything was gone. Instantaneously.
1: Did you start chasing your losses too?
0: No, the opposite. I won't bury the lead here, and I'll say we had told ourselves that we would spend $200 at the casino. Like, we were prepared to do that.
1: Okay, that's good.
0: We spent $42. By that time, I lost my money. Danielle had doubled hers,
1: nice.
0: So we took that out. And then from that point, we were just walking around playing slots, doing nothing but losing. Like, we just lost and lost and lost. And after we continued to lose for a while, I just said, this we got to give it up. This is not for me.
1: Yeah, I'm the same way. I'm not a casino guy at all, man. I hate to, especially if you go see slots and you see your money getting depleted.
0: It happens. And I guess the thing is, if you really want to try slots, like, the chance of you being able to put down a couple bucks and win something is just not going to happen. The people that are winning are probably sitting down and putting $100 in those machines. I know other things happen, but you got to commit a little bit to you got to commit a little bit to winning money, and we were just not prepared to do that.
2: The thing that annoys me about slots is I thought if the things are the same symbols, I should be getting paid.
0: Dude, that's the other thing, too, is that we get on these slots, and it sure looks like a winner.
2: Yeah.
0: Like, it's like, if I got four little, like, I love the stupid one, and they're everywhere, but I love the one with the buffalo. Like, for some reason, they're I've seen them at the Hard Rock there, where there's, like, the buffalo game. If I got, like, five buffalo on the screen, I should win a buck or something. I should win something. And our money was gone fairly quickly, and we were over it. So we kind of just walked around that casino is pretty cool. It's very weird because there are, like, we got there early in the day and there's a pool area and stuff. There were kids everywhere
2: at the casino.
0: At the casino, which I don't think you should be able to take your kids to the casino personally. And what's even crazier is that there were signs all over the hallway saying, like, don't abandon your children. Like, don't leave your kids in the room unattended. So I don't know what these people were doing there, but a lot of people, because here's the thing, they have a big, and this was kind of cool, the whole food court area, and this is the Harrah's, whatever the hell it is in Cherokee, North Carolina, the whole food court area is all Gordon Ramsay. So it's like the Gordon Ramsay market. So all of the restaurants there are his restaurants.
2: Yeah.
0: And you can do everything in the building and in the casino and even go to the food court and get all the food and be underage. So you can be at the top of the stairs of the casino and it's kids running around. And then as soon as you go down the escalators, they check your ID.
2: Okay.
0: And then that's, so, you know, I would say when we decided to go to a casino, did not think there would be children everywhere, but there were out by the pool specifically tons of dirty little hamster children.
2: Oh man. I thought you're not allowed having kids at casinos. Yep. I didn't know there was areas we could have them, and then, you know, that's crazy.
0: It's so a couple other things that are interesting. So, and I don't know the law behind it, but in Cherokee, North Carolina, the Cherokee Indian tribe, they like run the game. Like, they run the show. So they have the obviously the casino. They just passed laws recently to where they can sell liquor. So there's one liquor store within, I would say, 50 miles, and it's the tribal liquor store. So the Cherokee tribe runs the one liquor store that you can buy liquor from. And then all of the states surrounding North Carolina, including North Carolina, none of them have legal weed. None of them have legal weed. Oh. None of them have anything. To be honest, they actually just passed laws that went into effect at the beginning of July that makes it so you can't even have the Delta or the THCA, because you would see them everywhere. These dispensaries that are selling the THCA and the Delta 9 all closed. They all had to close because the new laws went into effect on July 1st.
2: So you were just sipping out there.
0: Well, no. Here's where it gets interesting when I talk about the Cherokees running everything. So the Cherokee Indian tribe has the one liquor store.
2: Yeah.
0: And they also have the one dispensary. Because it's on tribal land, they somehow were able to fight the power, and there is one dispensary on the tribal land. And it's unlike anything you've ever seen, dude. This place, the only way I can describe it when you walk inside is it's like a Dave and Buster's. This thing is, it's as big as a Dave and Buster's. It's
2: a dispensary.
0: It's gigantic. The ceilings are huge. When you walk in, you get in like a line, like you were at an amusement park. And when you're in this line, it wasn't that busy, but that's what it's like. Like a huge area with the cordoned
2: off area. Lines.
0: Yeah, exactly. Yeah. So you go in there, and when you're waiting in line, you're looking at them they make all of their own edibles in-house. So when you're waiting in line, you're like butted up against the kitchen. So you're watching them make the gummies and make everything right there. And I will tell you this. I've been to a bunch of great states that have great legal weed in a bunch of different dispensaries. Shout out to the Cherokee tribe, because they are charging more money than anybody I've ever seen in my entire life. Like, but without a shadow of a doubt, the most expensive dispensary I've ever been to in my entire life.
2: So how much, like, what is the price point?
0: An eighth of pre-rolls.
2: Okay.
0: So I got a pack of pre-rolls that was an eighth.
2: Okay.
0: $50.
2: Oh, wow.
0: Yeah, and all the eighths were pretty much $50. Like, it was $50 bucks for an eighth. So I just got a couple of those packs and then and some gummies and that. And then I had to make sure that I gave myself enough for each day. But going in there was, and it's so crazy too, because it's like walk up, you're in this line, there's a big screen with like names on it.
2: Oh, so it's like now serving?
0: Now serving. So then you go to the next person where you order what you want. Then you go into a lobby where they call your name again, and then you go up and pay, and then you go to another area where you go and pick up what you ordered.
2: Oh,
0: it was.
2: I guess that's the way for them to deal with certain.
0: I'm sure
2: workaround thing.
0: Maybe, but it was definitely an experience. And then we took our time getting up to the mountains to the cabin where we stayed. And we were there for a couple of days. It was very that was really, really nice. There's something definitely, I don't know, spiritual healing. Like we picked this spot, and we did it pretty much because of the view. Like it was this insane view over the mountains right from our deck, and definitely like the sunsets up there were.
2: Yeah.
0: They were rough. There was just something, you know, they were rough, but they were, you know, probably healing in a way, therapeutic in a way.
2: Yeah, imagine they make you think about stuff when you're seeing that beautiful view. And that's what it was.
0: Yeah, and you know, the music is, and then it was just emotional. Like it was just, you know, it's obviously something I'll remember for the rest of my life. And it's sad, but I don't look back on those moments as being sad. And,
2: that's good.
0: You know, I think if we're looking for silver linings and all of those things, I think, you know, this obviously has brought Danielle and I together in just a way that I couldn't have imagined. And that's been a good thing. And even, you know, we talked a couple weeks ago when I went into the Wyndham, we were trying to do the math. We haven't been anywhere and stayed more than two nights away from the house in at least 2 years. So I think just having that extended time of just being the two of us, we probably needed that more than we even knew, and not that we wanted it to be under those circumstances, but it was, you know, and being up in the cabin and being in the mountains was really nice. And there was a couple moments, there was about three moments where, you know, you just go through something like this, and you just, not that everybody does, but in my head, I'm just looking for a sign. I'm looking for something. I'm looking for anything. And there was about three moments throughout the trip that I just felt like were meant to be, or were just the perfect moments for the perfect experience, as bizarre as that may sound. And watching those sunsets was one of them. And the other one was one of the mornings we got up at the cabin, and we wanted to go look at this waterfall. And we went to...
2: I saw that. Yeah, it was so beautiful.
0: And it really was.
2: Yeah.
0: And that was really just half of the part of the day, because when we left the waterfall, I had this vision that I really, really wanted to go swimming in the river. Like I wanted to find a spot to go swimming in the river. And we left we left that waterfall, and I just head out in the woods. No guide. We start getting on like little kind of one track roads and things like that. And I know that I'm running along the river, but I don't know what I'm looking for. So we find this area that's got like a little cutout in the woods. And dude, when I tell you, this probably is in the argument for one of the most beautiful places I've ever been on earth. The way that the river was, there was like a little waterfall coming down, and it opened into like a pool that was legit like 5 feet deep. Like you could go swimming. The water was icy, icy cold, which I love. Like we just sat on this rock for a while.
2: How hot was it up there?
0: It was hot, dude.
2: Yeah?
0: It was hot. And
2: you got a tan on you, for sure.
0: Yeah, I'm trying to... Well, the other thing, I think the tan came from rolling with the top off on the Jeep a lot of the times. But we find this spot and we're swimming, and there I'm just kind of like, wow, this was the place we were meant to be right now. Funny thing about that is we're there for, I don't know, 45 minutes. And it's anytime you're out in the woods like that, you don't know what you're going to happen across, or what you're going to see, or who you're going to see. There's not a soul. There's not a soul anywhere. And I can see the road from the spot where we are. And I see a truck pull up, and I'm like, well, okay. Looks like we're all going to die now. Like this guy is going to have me bent over a stump before you know it. And then I kind of hear somebody calling out, what the hell? Like, what is happening? Like, what are we going to do here? Like, what is going on? Who are these people?
2: Calling out to you?
0: Calling out like, hey, like,
2: to you.
0: Yes. Oh. And I'm like, oh, God. Like, we're in the middle of the woods. What is going on? So we slowly, and we were packing it up. So we slowly make our way, because you had to like walk up the river to get to the spot where you could ultimately get out. And we walk up, and it's an officer. He's in an unmarked white truck, but he's an officer. He's a tribal okay. officer. And we were fine, but there's a lot of illegal fishing there. We were in a part, come to find out, we were like in the furthest part of the river possible that only members of the tribe can fish on.
2: Okay.
0: So I'm like, dude, we're just swimming. He goes, well, I don't know if you know this. He goes, you probably just happened upon the greatest spot to swim in the Smoky Mountains. He goes, this is the cleanest, coldest water that you can find in the Smokies because of where we were, where it comes down the mountain. And he was fine. And he was like, oh yeah, you should, you know, we love when people come and take advantage of the water. Not enough people just come and go swimming here. So that was a really cool spot. We did not get arrested. We did not get in trouble for illegally fishing, but that was one of those moments that just felt kind of meant to be to find that.
2: Yeah, a little sacred water, basically.
0: It really was.
2: You cleansed yourself.
0: And I felt that. Before the guy even came and told us that, I felt that. I wrote a bunch of notes to myself that I could kind of just touch on as the day goes on. But another thing I wanted to mention, so we knew we were headed to Nashville. That was the ultimate. So we did the night in Asheville. We were going to do three nights in the mountains and then do a couple nights in Nashville. And I start looking up that first morning in Asheville. We're at breakfast. I start looking up like live music in Nashville. And keep in mind, it's pretty much already made up. We're headed to Nashville eventually. And I find out that on Saturday night in Nashville, the night that we're going to be there, the Dirty Heads are in Nashville. So I was like, that feels kind of meant to be.
2: Yeah.
0: I'm like, we're going there. And what's even crazier is I had a hotel picked out pretty much already at that point. And I start doing the math and realizing it. The venue where they were playing was about a block away from the hotel. So I mentioned it to Drew. And Drew has got a good back and forth going with Duddy from Dirty Heads. And I mentioned it to Drew. And Drew hit me up like 2 hours later and said, I messaged Duddy. He's got you on the list for the show. So Nashville was it was an experience. I'm already late. I guess I could just tell stories all day. I pretty much could. So I've got something for that thing today. Also give you some more details about our trip to Nashville and something that happened on the way to Nashville. There's a place in the mountains that is one of the most sought after but terrifying roads in all of America. We accidentally ended up on it years ago when we were on a trip, and we accidentally ended up on it again on the way to Nashville. So I'll tell some more tales of what happened on the trip. I do have a legitimate that thing. If you're into doing things naked, this will interest you very, very much. But again, thank you. I'm feeling better already. I knew that I would. Thank you again to everybody who has been so kind and so understanding. The CMG fam here has been amazing. And to everybody that messaged me, to the people that called me, texted me, I could never respond in a million years, but it really, really, really helped. And it's just going to get better. That's pretty much all there is to it, is for those that know us and know what we're all about. We have, dedicated our lives to our dog over the last 15 years. And it was, it's something that I've probably dreaded for 15 years. And in a weird way, I think it still feels worse than what I thought it was going to feel like. But I'm going to be okay. We're going to be okay. And we're still going to put on a hell of a program for you. And things will just get more and more normal every single day. But thank you for being here. Thank you so much for listening. And don't go anywhere. More Sending Show on the way.

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Welcome back to Setting Show. I have returned. I woke up this morning feeling like I didn't want to, but I'm feeling much better now. Thank you. Thank you. Thank you. He's Dizzy. Hit him up on social media at Dizzy4Mayor. You can find me at the John Senning. Thank you to everybody who's tuned in early today to the Vroom Vroom Room on YouTube. 102.5 The Bone. That little red circle will be glowing. You can get up in there, chat with the other fine folks.

0: who do so every single day.
1: Every time I hear that song.
0: So years ago, we took a trip to the mountains, and we were going to Fontana Dam, North Carolina. And we didn't know anything about where we were going, and we were to arrive in the middle of the night to wherever we were staying, and we got stuck on something called the Tale of the Dragon. You ever heard of it?
2: No.
0: So the Tale of the Dragon is a road that runs through the Tennessee, North Carolina state line, and people go from all around the world in their motorcycles and their sports cars to come drive on this road because it is some of the most treacherous driving on planet Earth.
2: Really?
0: It is 318 curves. 318 curves in an 11-mile stretch of road. There are 300-degree loops. There are U-shaped changes where the direction of the road changes completely. There are moments where you're on a full embankment. Like, the road is leaning and you're, like, up against the side of the mountain. When we went through it all those years ago, we did it at night, and it was terrifying because we didn't know it was coming. Well, I knew that we were driving from pretty much right outside of Cherokee, North Carolina, to Nashville, and I knew that it would be a beautiful drive, but I did not do my research to realize that it was going to put us right onto the Tale of the Dragon. So for, I think, the second time, unbeknownst to us in our life, we conquered the Tale of the Dragon. And it is, in the daytime, with the Jeep and the top down, much better than at night. But there's nothing else like it. Because it's, like, you're never going to experience a driving experience where you've got to be so tuned in.
2: Yeah.
0: Like, so it's 11 miles. I would say it probably takes over an hour to cover those 11 miles. Because it's just, it's legit.
2: Yeah.
0: Like, everything is a turn.
2: It's all windy.
0: You got to stop it. And you want to know what's crazy? The pictures suck, but it's such a place for people to go do this. On some of the craziest turns, they actually have these people, they're independent photographers, that go out there with their big-ass cameras and, like, take pictures of people on the road, and they have, like, a website where you can go and look at the pictures of yourself on the Tale of the Dragon.
2: And buy them, like a roller coaster ride?
0: Yeah, and honestly, we went and looked at the pictures, but it just looks like a black Jeep. You know what I mean? Like, there's nothing. You can just be like, hey, this is me on a road somewhere. But we did hit the Tail of the Dragon, and we ended up, this was another cool little moment, we ended up also, unbeknownst to me, we ended up going through the town where my grandpa used to live growing up. And there's a waterfall there called Ozone Falls that we stopped and visited as well. So that was really, really cool. I haven't been there since, I think I did the math and realized I hadn't been there since I was 10 years old.
2: Man, so, driving down those windy roads. Oh, you did it at night the first time?
0: The first time was it.
2: That sounds terrifying.
0: The first time was at night, and to say it was terrifying would be an understatement.
2: Yeah.
0: Like, it was either foggy and or drizzling, and I don't even know. Like, I don't know that I'm on something called the Tale of the Dragon. I just know I'm on a road that I've never been on before. It was so bad that Danielle had, like, the GPS on her phone, and she was trying to, like, pre-guide me, like,
2: yeah,
0: you're gonna have a left up, you know, you're gonna have to, you got to do a complete U right here, trying to guide me through the dark the first time.
2: What about wildlife? Is there, like, deer running in and out?
0: Not really. Okay. Nothing too much crazy there. And I cannot believe, I will tell you, especially when we were in Cherokee getting up into there, one of my main goals was to see some elk, and that did not happen. That was not meant to be. But through that journey up to Nashville, we did also, I had my first ever Buc-ee's experience.
2: Oh!
0: Which I have to say, mixed emotions about Buc-ee's, because it was so freaking insane.
2: Yeah.
0: Like,
2: it's always slammed there.
0: I would venture to think thousands of people, at least the high hundreds, like, some parts of the store are shoulder to shoulder. Like, it was just, it was insanity. Like, getting in and out of there was crazy. That being said, I had heard people say about it before, the Texas brisket Philly cheesesteak burrito.
2: Okay.
0: It blew my mind. It was so damn good. They had these fresh potato chips that were in the little warmer thing too. And I hated being in there because it was so busy and just stressful and far too many people. But when I was driving away eating that cheesesteak burrito, I was feeling pretty damn good about myself.
2: How much did you spend there? Because I know when I went there and I was coming back from Alabama, I spent like almost 100 and something
0: bucks.
2: Not
0: much, just because I did as cool and interesting as it is, I had an overwhelming feeling that I just wanted to get the hell out of there.
2: Oh, yeah,
0: so
2: yeah.
0: we got, I think we each got a burrito. We got the chips. We got some candy. I got a couple bags of jerky.
2: I was going to say, you get jerky.
0: Yeah, I did get the jerky. Right. So, and it was, again, the jerky's amazing. The food was amazing. It was just the sensory overload of all of those damn people in that place all at one time. So it was an experience. I'm glad that we stopped. And if I see one again, I'll probably have to stop and get another one of those burritos somewhere along the lines. I'll touch on some more stuff that happened on the trip. Again, at 2:00, I want to do a little "Am I the Dickhead" thing with Judge Juicy, because the cabin that we stayed in, beautiful view, beautiful sunsets, a lot of things, but there were issues, and it led to pretty much a beef with the host of the Airbnb, to the point to where we're going back and forth at each other. He's an enemy at this point. That's the only way I can say it.
2: So both places you went, you had issues with staying.
0: Yeah, and honestly, it's there's more than that, because so the place we stayed in Nashville, we left the day early. We were supposed to be there Friday, Saturday, Sunday night. Sunday was my birthday. We got up and left first thing Sunday morning.
2: Yeah.
0: I won't even put that on the hotel, though. For those that have ever been to Nashville, it is fun. And if you like country music, you should go to Nashville. I've heard people say this about Vegas. Like, Vegas is good for a day, maybe two. Like, it is such a overwhelming place to be.
2: Yeah.
0: It is. I mean, the roads are all packed shoulder to shoulder. Every bar, as cool as they may be, is packed. So there's another area, East Nashville, which we started reading about, which is, I'll just tell you, it's where all the dive bars are. It's where all the dive bars are. There's like little dingy places where there's live music and things like that. So on that last morning, Sunday morning, I popped up and I said, I think we should get out of here. So we left. They let us out a day early, and then we found the best place we stayed without any issues was that Sunday night. We found a place right near East Nashville, and we walked. We did a little dive bar tour.
2: Yeah,
0: they had a place up there. It was had such mixed emotions, because SummerSlam was on Saturday.
2: Oh, yeah, I saw this. Yeah,
0: so Sunday we get to this place called Up Down, and I guess it's a small chain. It's freaking awesome. It's a 80s 90s themed arcade.
2: Okay,
0: so it has pinball, if you can think of it from the 80s and 90s. It's got the arcade for it, like the arcade game for it. They've had all the Mario Brothers.
2: Yeah.
0: Dude, they had Paperboy on arcade, where you actually go ride on a little bike.
2: They have Ninja Turtles in Time and stuff.
0: Both Ninja Turtles. But then they have these other areas that were like set up like little mini living rooms, like 90s themed living rooms.
2: Oh, you could play
0: they
2: like
0: had one
2: consoles?
0: With, dude, yeah. yeah. N64, oh, nice. Sega, Super Nintendo, all of that. But when you walk in, and keep in mind, we're walking in around the time that SummerSlam was starting, dude, there's wrestling on all the screens. And so I'm like, oh, hell yeah, they got wrestling here. And then I immediately realized, this isn't SummerSlam. This isn't current wrestling. They're just showing like old pay-per-views from the 90s on all the...
2: But you must have loved that.
0: I absolutely did. So that was that place was really cool. And that was on my birthday too, because that kind of felt...
2: Perfect.
0: Yeah, very meant to be, as far as a place to be when you're feeling nostalgic on your 40th birthday to play old video games all day long.
2: What game were you on the most when you were out there?
0: Dude, we played a lot of the Papa Shot. We did that quite a few times. Dude, do you remember this game? Because we played it for a while. And I think it was just so special to me because there was a place we used to go for dinner when we were younger that had it there. Area 51, Site 4, where you go, where you're...
2: It's the railway shooter.
0: There's like a...
2: Where you're on like railway shooters where like you have to go where the game takes you.
0: Yes. Yeah. And you there's like all of these, you're pretty much at Area 51 and all of these weird alien creatures are coming out. I spent some time, I put in some time on that one for sure.
2: I don't think I asked you this when we had this discussion, because I think you were away when we did. What was your go-to arcade game growing up?
0: Street Fighter. Yeah. I mean, that was the one that we played a lot of. There was also... And again, this was just because it happened to be at a restaurant we went to dinner all the time. Pit Fighter. You ever play Pit Fighter? Mm-mm. Pit Fighter was pretty much like the bootleg Forgotten Brother of Street Fighter. But they felt kind of cutting edge because like the people looked real. Like they weren't little weird graphics. It was like little weird, real looking people. I don't know how to explain it other than that.
2: Wait, Pit Fighter was real?
0: Pit Fighter, but it was like, it was bad. It was still in the 90s, but they looked like actual little human beings rather than Street Fighter where they were like cartoons.
2: Yeah, well, it looks like they probably took a page from Mortal Kombat and just like took images of people and then made them do the thing.
0: And then made it out of that. Yeah. So that was fun. And that whole area, we were out almost all day and they were just these little bars. Some of them had, you know, live music. We went into one where this lady was playing and I could tell she was good, but then I started looking her up. This woman had sang backup for Waylon Jennings.
2: Oh, wow.
0: She sang with Vince Gill. Like, she had written songs with, like, Linda Ronstadt. She was pretty much a legend. And we ended up in this little bar where she was playing. And, Sunday on my birthday, it was a sappy, sad, mixed emotion filled day, but we had a good time. And I think we definitely made the right choice by getting off of Broadway, which is great. And there was fun to be had. And I'll talk a little bit more about that when Drew comes in here. But it just was much more our speed.
2: Yeah, it definitely feels like unintentionally you were hitting things you needed.
0: Yeah, and I think that's what it was. And there were, I think that maybe this is a realization, and we'll let you and Joe be the judge in the next segment. Maybe when it comes to staying places, I might just be high maintenance. Like, I just might have unrealistic expectations of what you're going to get at certain places. Or maybe I'm right and somebody else is a dickhead. I do want to touch. I have two things I want to throw at you before we go to break. First of all, we haven't taken it. I'm going to hold off on the calls. I appreciate you, but I'm worried. Dude, a song hit me over the break that I wanted to share with you. Our guy that we got on the tip for. Hold on. Bez Believe. Remember Bez Believe? He had the Florida Cracker.
2: Oh, yeah,
0: Florida
2: Cracker.
0: Dude, so he dropped a new he dropped a new track, I think, while I was gone. And I'd be lying if I said that I hadn't been bumping it a little bit. And I need I need to know. You can be honest.
2: Yeah.
0: It's okay. I'm a delicate little flower right now, but I'm ready to say this should be being played on all the country radio stations today. Bez Believe, a true Florida boy.

0: Yeah. Oh, I should have brought mine too. Yeah, now you're doing it.
1: It's pretty good. I like this song.
0: It's got a hit, right?
1: Yeah.
0: It's something about the melody gives me like 2000s vibes. Playing cards, racing cars, guitars,
1: bars, and mason jars. Push through the pain. I think he has something here. When the days get
0: hard, against the shout out to Best Believe. You need to hit us up, dude. We're trying to put you on.
1: Yeah. Oh, perfect time to mention. So, with your birthday.
0: Oh, yes, yes, yes.
1: So, with your birthday, I knew what I wanted to get for you. I knew 100%. So, I reached out to Drew first, and I asked him, can you talk to Danielle and see if I could get John's hat size? She did not know your hat size because you wear mostly snapback.
0: Yeah, yeah, yeah.
1: So, figuring out because I was like, I got to get this guy an official hat. So, I went to Josh's 50th birthday.
0: Oh, yeah.
1: Great time. And I'm talking to Pap literally about your gift. And this guy named Sam, have you ever met Sam?
0: Is this the dude that owns the hat company?
1: Slimson Hat Co.
0: Yes.
1: And I start telling him, and he goes, let's figure it out. And I was like, I'll pay you the money. Let's do this. So long story short, your birthday gift from me is you're going to go there.
0: Oh!
1: We're going to schedule a time to go there whenever you're free. And he's going to get your hat size. You're going to get drinks. He's going to make an official hat for you for your birthday. So the crazy one I got you, that's a cool one.
0: Yeah.
1: But we'll have... Official hat.
0: That's amazing. That is, dude, it's so funny that you're doing that because when we went, it was it's actually a twofold funny story. Right next to the venue where we saw Dirty Heads,
1: yeah,
0: there was the place that's like that. It's like you go in there and they do it.
1: It's an experience.
0: An experience. And I just kept telling Danielle, I was like, I want one so bad. I said, but I just don't think I can travel home with this. Like,
1: yeah,
0: we were already way overpacked and had already got stuff. So I was in there. I watched other people getting in. I'm like, damn, I wish I could do that. So perfect gift. Funnier thing about that, though, was I ended up getting this hat. I got this hat from that same spot. And we're checking out. And the lady goes, what are you guys doing in town? And I said, oh, we're actually here to see Dirty Heads. She goes, oh, did you see him when you came in? And I was like, what? She goes, I don't know. You must have passed them as you were walking in. They all just came in and got cowboy hats. And they were here 2 minutes before you got here.
1: Oh, that's pretty dope.
0: So we missed them. But, dude, that's very, very exciting. Thank you.
1: Yeah, of course, bro.
0: Are you going to go with me?
1: Yes, of course. Of course. We're going to make a whole experience out of it, man.
0: What's the hat company again?
1: Slimson Hat Co.
0: Dude, I believe Mo got a hat from them.
1: Josh Maloney, Pap.
0: And I've seen the work before and have marveled at it. So that's very, very exciting. And thank you. That's going to be a hell of a day. Let's do it. Let's do it sooner than later. And just because I teased it and we'll try to pepper in real things from the world today. I also have no idea what everybody's been talking about on this show or any show. So if you're double hearing things, I do apologize, but I've been disconnected from the world. Nude Dining, a restaurant in South Florida, is now giving diners a new experience, and that's you can get down and eat while butt-ass naked. The Classic Soiree Steakhouse in Hollywood, Florida, is offering diners nude dining on the first Monday of every month. I have to ask this. Do you eat naked? We know that when you get a little too drunk, you'll just take all your clothes off and get naked. Do you have a thing about eating naked? Like, do you think you do it? Do you have a thing against it?
1: I've never. Oh, maybe I have, but it would have been like when I used to have my old place and like why it's gone. I have a girl at the time dating. We would probably walk around naked and eat and stuff. I can't see myself sitting down naked.
0: I don't know what it is, but I do not like to eat. Like, I'll walk around my house naked. I can be naked, but if I'm going to eat something, even in the privacy of my own home, I usually put on some clothing. So I definitely don't know if I'd be down for this. Their slogan is dine bold, dine free, be free. The experience is from 7 p.m. to 12 a.m. and nude attire is highly recommended. What's nude attire? Does that just mean
1: just
0: being naked?
1: No clothes.
0: The restaurant does have a few guidelines for diners that include 18 and up to enter, respect and discretion required, no touching without consent. So that makes me wonder, can you like...
1: It sounds like it's kind of like a caliente. Like a sex,
0: that's my thing, is it says without consent. So if you just start like doing stuff to people and they're cool with it right at the dinner table, is that, are you cool with that? We are Miami's oldest and most respected private chef company. We typically cater to South Florida's refined Epicureans, and they're ready to, that's what their website says, and now they're going to let you be naked. I don't know if you're looking at it.
1: No.
0: Okay, so I'm going to give you a number. I think this must be by the person. So it's cheaper for ladies than it is for men.
1: Yeah, that makes sense, because they want more women there.
0: Okay, no, I'll give you the couple. So for a couple... naked dining, bougie steakhouse. I would imagine this is appetizers, desserts, maybe even drinks. What do you think? What do you think a respectable cost for all that would be?
1: Ooh, for two people, I'm gonna guess with all the food
0: and the nude,
1: upper 200s.
0: $344.50. If you're a single, it's a $173 for women and $287 for men. But if you're a couple, $344.50 to have your nude dining experience.
1: That doesn't seem crazy.
0: No, not. I mean, especially not if you're into being naked.
1: Yeah.
0: And you really want
1: to
0: do it.
1: Someone wants a nice steak and get to see some chesticles.
0: That's the problem. You probably get a lot of like single dudes that are just like, I'm going to go eat dinner and gaze at some boobs, which... I got no problem with that. All right, let's step aside for a moment. When we come back, court is in session. All rise. Judge Juicy will be joining us. JoJo, we've got a couple emails from last week that she can rule on, but I really want to get it started by giving you the details of what happened at this Airbnb we stayed at and how it turned into drama with the host. And we'll get everybody's judgment on that and a bunch more. Judge Juicy is up next right here on Sending Show. Thanks for being here. 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

0: Boy, we're doing it.
1: You're back.
0: I am John Senning. He is Dizzy.
1: Yeah.
0: And the one and only. The juice is loose. All rise. She is ready to rule. Fresh off of a birthday herself. The one and only Judge Juicy.
2: Attention, people.
3: Judge Juicy. On Senning Show, you send in your messy questions and the judge will rule. All rise. Court is in session. This is Judge Juicy.

0: me and checking in on me. I'm very grateful. Thank you. Thank you.
1: I love you. Happy birthday.
0: Thank you. Thank you. Definitely a, I will look back. My 40th will not be forgotten. I don't know if it will be for reasons that I would have ever wanted, but the whole thing will just definitely be a birthday that I definitely sticks out a little bit more than most.
1: We can have a redo.
0: Yeah, maybe in a couple weeks or something. Yeah. We do, even if it's just a night out or something, just something a little more traditional.
1: Yes, yeah. Yes, I'm inviting myself to that celebration. Thank you.
0: No. We'll figure. Just the proper dive bar at the right place, and just some drinks with friends, and it'll be good.
2: I'm wearing a Mike All-Star jersey.
0: Rightfully, yeah. I love that idea. By the way, we never, maybe if I would have been in town and things would have went differently, we could have done the A-Train themed birthday party, but. Maybe just a little bit.
1: Who's running trains?
0: Well, if you're there, you never know.
2: I'm back in. Yeah.
0: You get to be the caboose.
2: Yeah, Thomas the engine.
1: Thomas the train.
0: How old are you? How old did you turn? Can I ask that?
1: You can. You can ask whatever you want.
2: She'll lie, but you can.
0: If you ask
1: Dizzy, I'm 50.
0: I'm actually totally drawing a blank on how, if you're older or younger than me.
1: Yeah, 43.
0: Oh, 43. Oh yeah. Look at you. Look, older the berry, sweeter the juice.
1: Thank you.
0: You're doing good. You're doing real well.
1: Oh, well, I appreciate that.
0: I have something from my trip that I would like to throw at you both.
2: Love this.
1: Okay.
0: It feels like there are kind of two groups of people in this world when they travel. Like some people totally hate and will never do an Airbnb. Like some people just they want the structure of a hotel or a resort, and maybe it's just the unknowns of an Airbnb that just kind of freak people out.
2: I feel like there's cameras everywhere.
0: There's that. And I have an old horror story that I've shared before, and we went to go stay in Macon, Georgia, where we thought we were being watched from an upper level in the home.
2: You could see the feet walking,
0: we could
2: right?
0: see people moving, and the guy was super weird, and the place was dirty. The only time I've ever been to an Airbnb, and we left. We got inside, and the weird detail about it was we were going to Macon, Georgia, and there is a pizza place in Macon, Georgia that we love. And we were not going to make it to the Airbnb in time to order it. So we got the host, he agreed to retrieve the pizza for us and put it inside the oven to keep it warm for us, so it was there when we got there.
1: Perfect.
0: Well, everything went sideways when we got there, and we were like, this place is creepy, this place is dirty, there's somebody, you could see people through this hole in the wall that may or may not have been watching us. So we canceled, and then when we canceled, the guy threw a fit on the review and said, these people never had any intentions in staying here. They only wanted me to order them a pizza. That was the only, which the funny thing was about that, we bought him a pizza for his trouble. We said, hey, yeah, will you retrieve this pizza?
1: Yeah, and we'll get you one.
0: And we got him a pizza. So if anybody lucked out here, we ended up with no place to stay, and he ended up with a free pizza. So needless to say, that was, and this is nowhere in the stratosphere of being weird like that. It's just, if you do stay in Airbnbs and you leave ratings and things like that, what is being too heavy-handed? What do you bitch about? What do you not complain about? Because per the whole trip, by the time it was said and done, we either had just not the greatest luck when it comes to our lodging, or I'm high maintenance and looking for things that you're just never ever going to be able to find.
1: With an Airbnb?
0: Both. Well, we had, I don't know if you heard the first segment where Well, the first night we were there, just quickly, we got into Asheville, North Carolina, and we went out for a drink. We didn't get back to the hotel until about 2:30, and the card reader on the door was broken. So we couldn't get back into our room. And they had no idea how to fix it. There was one guy who was just complaining, this is a nightmare. And we ended up sleeping in the lobby
1: for
0: 45 minutes until they came and said that our room was, it was a mess. So that happened. And then the next destination.
1: So that was at a hotel.
0: That was at a hotel.
1: And there was no other room for them to put you in to at least sleep and clean up or whatever.
2: It's 2 a.m. and there was only one guy working.
0: Yeah, it was weird. So it ended up being about an hour. We got into the room, and that was it is what it is on that one. But
1: whose fault was it?
0: Nobody's.
1: Oh, the card reader was really broken.
2: He was kicking the door, apparently.
0: Yeah, and then the guy did accuse me of kicking the door. As soon as we were about to go get in, he goes, have you been hitting the door? I said, we just got here. I dropped my stuff in the room, and, So the Airbnb, though, we booked on a whim. Yeah. I try to dig into the reviews and look for the best reviews. And here's the thing. This wasn't a terrible thing. It's the story here is the response of the host, not how bad the place really, really was.
1: Okay.
0: And ultimately, I'm asking, am I the dickhead? Am I in the wrong for the rating that I...
1: Am I the asshole?
0: Pretty much.
1: Okay.
0: That I ultimately gave. So this place was in... This place was in Whittier, North Carolina. So it's just outside of Cherokee. And all the reviews, it was all about the view. Like, we knew booking this place, the main reason we were getting it, that's the view off the back porch right there.
1: Yeah.
0: Like,
1: Yeah.
0: Like, just a crazy, crazy,
1: gorgeous,
0: great view. So that, undeniable and great, beautiful. What a thing. So we get there, and one of the first things we want to do is shower. We get into the shower. The water, to call it a trickle, would be an understatement. Like, the water is barely, like, she couldn't wash her hair.
1: Yeah.
0: You couldn't really do anything. The water was not coming out of the shower head. So I messaged the guy, and he's like combative immediately. Like, he's immediately like, we're idiots and don't know how to operate it. He's like, well, there's different settings that have like a shower head where you can, like, you know, you've got like the round one, you can do like the jet and all that. He's like, change the settings to get more pressure. I'm like, dude, I know how to work a shower head. And like, so he sends me that message. I do not respond because I'm almost like offended at like, okay, dude, I know what a shower head is and I know how it works. The second thing, probably one of the worst beds that I've ever slept in my entire life.
1: Like,
0: this thing, the box spring must have been blown out every time you moved on it. In my back. every time you moved on it, it's making noises. Like, it was on the verge of being something you couldn't even really, really sleep on.
1: Okay.
0: And those were really the two big things.
1: Okay. Did other people in their reviews have those same...
0: Thank you for asking. They did.
1: Okay.
0: They did. So then, I don't know at that point. That being said, the guy almost had a 5-star review.
1: Okay.
0: Almost. I think.
1: Even with those issues.
0: And I think there were like 2 or 3 people fairly recently that complained about the bed and complained about the shower head. And I saw it and I was like, okay, you know.
1: Can't be that bad.
0: Yeah, can't be that bad. But I did notice as well on those reviews, he was combative. Mm-hmm. He was arguing with the people about the, about how to work the shower, and I've never had anybody say anything bad about the bed ever. People say how comfortable it is. So if I may,
1: please,
0: I left a review the next morning, and there were just a couple other things, because he really
1: was
0: also
1: the place clean.
0: It was clean. But they also really sold it on the privacy and like the quiet, serene nature.
1: Okay.
0: And it was, for the most part, there were 3 things pertaining to that. There was a mother effing chicken somewhere within very close. This goddamn chicken was cock-a-doodle doing, roostering all day and night. Like, it was, at some point, I'm sure I just started drowning it out, but it was a lot.
1: Okay.
0: The other was, you're in the mountains, and I kind of get it. Dogs. There were dogs over here.
1: In the mountains?
0: There were dogs over here. The problem is, I think people in the mountains just
1: let their dogs
0: out and don't ever think about it. Like, I live out in the woods. Who cares? So that was, and again, these are, do you mention it? Do you not?
2: Yeah, it's not his fault.
0: Okay.
2: Yeah.
0: Well, okay. Point for the guy then. Oh. And the other thing, there were 3 things. Well, you know what? I'm going to read my review.
1: Read to me.
0: I'm going to read my review. 4 days ago. John, Airbnb. And I'm never a review guy. I think this is either,
1: Now, did you type this by yourself? Did your help wife help you? Did you chat GPT it?
0: No, I did not chat GPT. Okay. I think I ran it by her once it was already posted.
1: Okay.
0: And I will tell you this. I think I've. I don't know. I don't know what I'm looking at. Do we? I mean, we've said the number needs to be higher, but but I don't know. It feels like a day where maybe it would be good for the soul. I just don't know if I have dancing in me either too, though. You are right. We are very close.
1: We got some numbers.
0: We do.
1: I didn't have to show boobs.
0: Not yet. If we're going to make it to five, you might need to, though. I'd like to take it under advisement, okay. if possible.
2: Make it to five.
0: Yeah, if we make it to five. And I'm sorry.
1: Get in that YouTube chat.
2: Yeah, get in the YouTube and JoJo might pop something out at five.
0: And I might need it. So maybe just for me.
2: Yeah.
0: Just for me and for my spirit, we could play the song at 500 if everybody does get in there. I don't have much faith in my dance moves, but I'll smile and I'll move my body a little bit.
1: I think you got this. Okay, so 4 days ago, John, Airbnb.
0: Yep.
2: Dogs.
0: Yep.
2: Roman.
0: This spot is all about the view. The sunsets are unreal. Should be noted, it's definitely more rustic, though.
1: Very kind of you.
0: Joffrey.
1: With a G.
0: Yeah.
2: Ugh.
0: Was responsive and very helpful. So we're
2: starting off strong.
1: You were nice.
0: Yeah. I think we start with they call it a crap sandwich type thing. As seen on the other reviews, the water pressure is nearly non-existent in the shower. Joffrey did attempt to help, but it doesn't really matter. It's a little better than a trickle. That main bed, the only bed, by the way, there was one bed. It was a loft. Oh. You had to like go up into a loft.
2: That's kind of cool.
0: It was like one bed. So there's no options in the bed.
1: Okay.
0: The bed upstairs is rough. Creaky, squeaky, and rough on the body. If you are coming, you should also know, the thing was, I go to Airbnbs. Like, there's usually stuff in the kitchen to be able to drink and to cook and do.
1: Oh, yeah.
0: There was, like, nothing in this kitchen. Like, there was not a drink to have, like, a normal beverage out of. He had two big-ass weird-looking mugs.
1: That's it? No plates? No...
0: There was a couple things. There was
1: but not
0: couple,
1: like nothing.
0: It was trouble.
1: Yeah.
0: It was trouble.
1: Okay.
0: The kitchen is limited.
1: Okay.
0: Also, just so you know, there's no dishwasher and there's no sponge or anything to clean any of the dishes with either. And he tells you, do your own dishes, for the record. I knew that it probably wouldn't be complete isolation, but definitely more noise than you'd think. The road can be loud, neighbor dogs, and a rooster that was cock-a-doodling day and night. We really enjoyed our time on the deck, but a few extra touches would put this place over the top.
2: That's not bad.
1: I don't think that's bad.
0: And so I gave a 3 out of 5.
1: Okay.
0: Does that?
2: No, it's great.
0: Do you feel like that's so far heavy-handed?
2: I don't think you said anything too crazy. You weren't too offensive, and you gave it a pretty good review. 3.5 out of 5.
1: I think you were letting people know what they were getting. That's the whole point of a review. I mean, I don't want to buy a product if it's garbage.
0: Right. And I thought it wasn't that bad. And I'm telling you, within 30 seconds,
1: of course,
0: I get a message from Joffrey.
2: A personal text.
0: Well, it's like on the messaging side of Airbnb. I tried to help you. You have no idea how bad Airbnb sees a 3-star review.
2: I don't think it's that bad.
0: He then sends me a video of I guess, the cleaning lady using the shower head to show me that it does work, I guess.
2: Did it work?
0: I mean, it looks like, I don't think that the video does it justice necessarily.
1: Did you take a video of the shower?
0: No. And I wish I would have. I have nowhere in my listing does it state that I have a dishwasher. I rely on my cleaners as I live in Florida. If you would have reached out, I could have let you into my storage to get a sponge. I kindly ask you that you remove your review immediately.
2: Oh, hell no.
0: I have enough dishware for 4 people. The shower has pressure. Most people sleep great in that bed, and I cannot control the traffic or the neighbor's chickens. Most people love the place. A 3-star will take me 6 months of straight 5-stars to make up for. Man. A 3 is really, really, really bad. This is my livelihood. If something was actually wrong, I would understand. First of all, my first thing is, does Airbnb appreciate and or want, like, the host going back and, like, attacking the people who left the review? Not that I think I should be, like, I don't know what you do, but I just think that this guy can just angrily come at me after I left a review doesn't...
1: And try to bully you to take your review down.
2: That's crazy.
0: That's really the thing. So I thought I had a good response.
1: Oh, you wrote back.
0: I just very short and sweet. Very short and sweet. And I will tell you, I had my response written about 5 different times because it was much more heavy-handed. And thanks to my lovely wife, it didn't send it. I just said, you will continue to see these issues on your reviews until they are handled. I do hope you'll consider fixing for the future guest. I can see there's your both reoccurring issues on your reviews. Pretty nice, right?
2: Yeah.
1: Also, okay, I don't know what his like little blurb about his place said. Like he said, I didn't say I had a dishwasher. But then those things should be provided. And then you need to have a conversation with your cleaners to have those things out and ready for guests to use.
0: Well, it was crazy. In the checkout book where you check out.
1: You don't send your guests to the shed to get their own cleaning supplies to clean.
2: Like, how to get you a sponge from the
1: shed. Yeah, I mean.
0: So in the checkout stuff, he also had, he had a note to the cleaners. Like he had the cleaners checklist. And one of the things on the checklist was make sure you leave a sponge and a towel for the people, and they didn't, so whatever. He then wrote me back and said, I think people just don't understand how to work a shower head. And don't bother to ask me how to correct it or respond. Just be aware that Airbnb 5-star system is different from a regular rating scale. This 3 is completely devastating.
2: Well, maybe do your due diligence better if this is your livelihood. Put a little more effort in it, bro. You want to tell me this sob story? Do better, bro.
1: Take care of your Airbnb for your guests.
0: All right. I know that I'm a delicate little flower.
1: And
0: so you guys
1: I don't know how much it costs, but like you're spending your hard-earned money to go and stay somewhere and are expecting a certain level of accommodation. Like I don't think that what you're wanting, a comfortable bed, a shower head that works, I don't think that that's out of line. And for him to say, make it like it's you. And you don't know how to work a shower head.
0: Right. That's the thing. And even the ones before.
1: Like gaslight you into it. It's like the bed's comfortable to everybody else. Like, no, I'm reading other reviews and people are having the same problem.
0: And he's
1: problems.
0: Doing the same thing. Like the other people that complain about the bed, he's like, everybody, not only is there no problems, everybody else tells me the bed is great. It is not.
1: Yeah.
0: So I almost wonder if he had some fake, reviews in there.
2: Oh, 100%.
0: Because there were some, like, the fact that more people.
1: Or he just bullied them into switching.
2: Oh, that's true. That could have shamed them into that.
1: Yeah.
0: That could be. And the funniest thing is so I started by reading you my review. So not only does he go and he responds to me personally, he then goes in and publicly responds to the review on the listing.
2: I hate that.
1: Great.
0: Yeah, so. You know, it's a lot of the same thing. I tried to contact you. You did not respond or read my message. Everybody I ever have who stays there said the bed sleeps great. You must just have a different personal preference. You mentioned there's no dishwasher. I don't list a dishwasher. Please read your amenities list before booking if you have a problem with this. I apologize for not providing the sponge. I spoke to my cleaners. They didn't tell me that we were out. The cabin is on a small mountainside. The sound carries from below. Sorry you could hear the neighbor's rooster in traffic. That was that.
2: No one complains about the bed. You must like comfort.
0: Exactly. That must be it must be the thing. I will tell you this. We're at 487. If we get this bad boy to... If we get this bad boy to 500, we're playing the song. So just
2: get it on tables.
0: Just how you know, just so everybody knows. I don't know if you're in
1: clear
0: there.
1: My space.
0: I mean it's 487, and again, it could be good for my psyche as a broken man.
2: Are you stretching?
0: Now.
1: I gotta take my shoes off.
2: Oh, I thought she was stretching. Yeah,
1: I don't want to fall.
0: Dude, at 42 years old, you gotta stretch before you start dropping low like that. But yeah, so I would say it feels like in this room, and again, you might just be nice to me because of my situation, that it wasn't that bad. Like
1: I would never be nice to you because of any situation.
0: Oh, you wouldn't? Oh, no. Good. That makes me feel, that's what I'm looking for. All queer gratis, whoever, whatever prick that is, sounds like a Karen review was left. And I will say,
2: is that Joffrey?
0: Yeah, maybe we could talk about it later at some point. I did leave reviews on all of the places where we stayed, and they were all bad. Yeah, I don't know. I
1: mean, did your wife have a problem with things?
0: Oh, everything that I had a problem with, she had a problem with as well. I was not on my own.
1: I think if you're going to have a business, something like that, where you're inviting people into your home, then your home should be up to snuff. And I think that you should have a person there, if it's your cleaners, it's whoever, that when you have guests coming into town, that they're available to go over. Somebody should have come over.
0: That's tough, yeah.
1: To make sure you send somebody over. I mean, it's just basic customer service. I just think he lacks it. I think that you don't need to feel badly about anything. I think you keep the rating. That's genuinely how you feel. And
0: the one we stayed in on the last night, which we were not supposed to stay in because we left the other hotel because I hated it. It was perfect. Like I almost wanted it. I even said to Danielle, I said, I need to take pictures of this lady's spread and send them to Joffrey.
1: Oh my God, you should have.
0: Oh, is it?
1: Did you?
0: Oh, oh. Oh.
1: Did you write a positive review on that one?
0: Oh.
2: Oh, yeah.
0: 520 in the vroom.
2: Let's
0: go. Vroom. You did it for my spirit. You did it for my soul. What a gift to come back to. It's been a hot minute. Over 520 people watching live on YouTube. And the party is on. Dizzy's on the table. The juice is loose. Remember, somebody's got to talk into that microphone. Somebody's got to talk into that microphone. Don't forget. I'm going to give you a little. I'm just going to give you the best I can give you, which is like a little slow grind. Yeah. I almost want to move that. Drop it. Joj, how low can you drop it to get your face in that? Oh, there we go. There we go. Sit on it. Oh, oh,

Yeah, how's this look? Everybody's here together. Everybody's here together. The one shot. The one shot. Sing this. Oh, look at that. Look at that. Thank you. Thank you. Thank you, everybody. Really putting Joe's knees to work today. Look at that. Look at those. Those could totally break a watermelon. Thank you so much. You're all the best.

0: Taco Flame, JoJo's Jugs.
1: Holla.
0: Oh, wow.
2: We needed that.
1: Thanks, you guys.
0: We've been needing it.
1: My knees didn't need it.
2: 668.
0: We've been needing it.
2: We're still climbing.
0: Are we?
1: Rushing it.
0: Do we dare,

0: Real solid work. Real, real solid work there. I can dance. I did the best I could today. I'm not going to lie.
1: Hey, I'm proud of you. You got up.
0: I got up. I moved my hips a little bit. This is

0: possibly, I don't know, maybe the biggest numbers. Maybe the biggest numbers in there.
1: Oh, man.
0: On a day like today, it feels extra special. Don't go anywhere. We've got more with Judge Juicy coming up next. I think we got two emails that I want to hit. Okay. I also have a very personal, I feel like Joge is like an open book, and it's hard to think of things we haven't already asked her. A very specific question about a place she may or may not have made love. We'll do that and a couple emails coming up next.
2: Wow.
0: On more, exactly, on more Setting Show with Judge Juicy. Keep it locked to the bone. Thank you. Seriously, thank you.
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are honky tonking on a Tuesday. Thank you so much for everything. I am John Senning. He is Dizzy, and the juice is loose. Judge Juicy with us. Hit her up on social media at Joanne Petrella. Find Diz at Dizzy4Mayor. And you can find me at The John Senning. So, this feels very possible. There was a headline that I read today, and I was starting to think to myself, how do we work this in? And then it hit me that this might not be that far-fetched. So the

0: this building? Have you?
1: No.
2: Like inside the building?
0: In the building, yeah.
1: Not in the building.
0: In a car parked outside the building?
1: Maybe.
2: All right. Nice.
0: I thought once I really started thinking about it, I thought for sure that you were going to say that one of these.
1: No, I don't know that I've ever done it in an actual place of employment.
0: Where you're actually working?
1: Yeah, but like a lot of parking lots. Right. Have you
0: here in this building?
1: Yeah.
0: No.
1: Have you?
0: Oh, really?
2: Yes.
0: Really?
2: Yes. Twice.
0: Wow.
2: Same girl.
1: Okay.
0: Oh, really? Is it somebody that works? Is it
2: no one that works here.
1: Okay.
2: No one that works
0: here. Wow. Yeah. I wonder if we
2: remember the crazy, the psycho girl from Canada?
1: Yes.
0: Yeah? So yeah. She just met you up here and you just,
2: Wait. I was picking her up from the airport and Mo asked me, because I think it was still when he had his show. He's like, hey, can you come by and hang out for the show? I'm like, yeah, I have my homegirl with me, but yeah, for sure.
0: And Mo watched.
1: Watch.
2: But it was like, we had a break. I go, you want to go see some of the other studios? Oh, she's like, yeah. Oh, I'm like, you better find out.
0: You gotta tell.
1: On break? That's not a very long time.
0: Yeah.
2: Well, it
0: wasn't his show.
2: Yeah,
0: he had to.
2: That's true. I was late coming back, but
1: okay.
0: Is it the room where you do your stuff now?
1: Oh, it's Ethan's. It's Ethan's room. Office.
2: There's
1: I think.
2: Two of them.
0: There's two of them. Is one of them an actual station?
2: No. It was two for the station.
0: They're so. They're like prod. They're like
2: yes. To what you
1: was it my office?
2: And then the other is the pie room.
0: Oh, that's a good one. Yeah, yeah. You got a nice window in there. It's nice and cozy.
2: Yeah.
0: Maybe bent over right the window.
1: You left
0: right
1: Monica
0: there.
1: A present in there, didn't you?
0: Seriously.
2: Right on her Bill's blanket. Like,
0: wow, look at that. Yeah, no, the occasion is never, I mean, unless it was like an appointment, like it was like, let's come up here to do that. I just don't think I've had the situation.
1: Oh, that's real spontaneous and fun.
0: Well, that's what I'm saying. But I've never been here like with her where that would be a thing.
1: Okay.
0: Like, I'm just saying, unless I just said, hey, you want to go up to work and do this? Like, I just don't even know.
1: Well, I didn't know, like, if one afternoon you were, like, out running errands and you're like, oh, I got to grab something from the office or I got to cut a spot and she was with you.
0: Yeah, she never wants to come up here. Anytime we come up here.
2: She'll be like, I'll wait in the car.
0: Yeah. Well,
2: now I think you should come up.
0: No,
2: I'll stay in the car.
0: I'll throw that at her next time. I'll say, no, I'm trying to.
1: No, I really think you should come up.
0: Yeah.
2: Oh.
0: I'm trying to get in. Yeah.
2: I think you should come
1: that'll,
2: up.
1: That'll do it.
0: That does it every time. I know my way to a woman's heart. One other thing I want to touch on quickly, just because I see it everywhere in the news, and I'm curious.
2: Well, I have a question for you.
0: Oh, yeah.
2: Never at Rudy's?
0: Oh, Ruby's?
2: Ruby's,
0: oh,
2: sorry.
0: Yes, for sure.
2: Oh, by the way.
0: Yeah, many Ruby's.
2: While she's
1: Shut
2: in the room.
1: Up.
2: Yeah. While she's in the room.
1: Shut up.
2: You eat tuna, not canned tuna, correct?
0: Yes.
2: Thank you.
1: I said that.
2: Nope,
1: that's what I
2: said. Tuna.
0: Oh, this was the game that was played. That was played. The Who Knows John Better.
1: That is what I meant. And when he asked me to be specific, I said canned tuna. That is what I meant. I knew he didn't like that.
2: I said canned tuna.
0: Well, clearly,
1: after I gave my answer.
2: Listen, we were just dancing. We
0: everything. Everything's.
1: Well, you started it.
0: But so Diz, from what I heard, Diz like mopped the floor with Joe's, right?
2: Yes.
1: Yes.
2: Absolutely.
0: That's fine. That's fine. I actually,
1: but he is.
0: Drew hit me up that day and said, hey, I'm going to do this game. Do you have anything like off the top of your head? And so I was sending him a couple things and I.
1: Those questions were hard.
0: Don't take this the wrong way. I said, I think Joe might. The thing, my only reason why is as close as we've gotten over the last however many years.
2: Yeah.
0: I feel like Joj was listening more intently like during the Drew Garabo Live days. So stories that I haven't told, things that just are from my past that maybe she would have been listening for then, I thought maybe it would be a little more even. But it brings me great joy to know that you buried her.
2: I thought it was going to be a harder question. They were pretty hard, some of them. Like I thought it was going to be like, what's my mom's name? I literally looked up your mom's name.
0: Oh, you did?
2: Can I say it?
0: Yeah.
2: Is it Stephanie?
0: Stephanie. Yeah,
2: I looked it up. I was like, Stephanie, got it locked
0: you knew
2: in.
0: You knew that, didn't you?
1: I did know that because I love your mother.
0: Exactly.
1: There were things that I knew that I just blanked on in the moment. But then as soon as they said them, I was like, I knew Ruby's, but I didn't. I just kept saying
0: He just called it Rudy's. So.
2: Yeah, I did. Yeah. I did get it wrong.
1: Yeah. I said Fridays. I said Chili's. I said all the things.
2: I almost forgot his middle name, though, when he did it.
1: Oh,
2: it's
1: I knew
2: like
1: that.
2: I drew a blank because I know it, but I was like, what is it? And it like clicked right away.
0: It came back?
1: That I knew immediately.
0: I'm going to have to go back and listen to it to find out exactly.
1: Not my finest performance, but.
0: It's fine. It was right that Diz won. It was only right. Real quick, very quick. Ariana Grande, are you tuned into this?
1: Yeah,
2: it's crazy.
0: What is going on?
2: Crazy. She looks like Skeletor. Like,
1: yeah.
0: So I was trying to find like stories about what's going on with her, and a lot of the stories were like, why is everybody like fighting what is clearly in front of their face? Like, this girl looks like she's withering away and honestly maybe on her way to dying. But it's like in the modern day, especially with the people that I think gravitate to her music,

0: like you're afraid to say something. And I think that people are so afraid of offending somebody that we're almost at the point where you're emboldening somebody or being enabling her to carry down this road. I thought maybe for a minute it was just the whole Wizard of Oz phase and whatever, but those videos, like from her new music video and her on stage, like she looks like she's a skeleton, like she's literally dying.
1: I almost kind of wonder if it's like a Chadwick Boseman thing. Like not exactly that, but yeah, she's sick in some way. And maybe that's why people are like, we're not talking about it because they might know and don't want to bring it into the light.
0: It's funny you say that. It's not funny at all. But somebody retweeted it and said, I've been working in there was some sort of like a doctor or something and said, I've worked with all these different patients. Like this is somebody who is very sick. Like that was their guess is, you know, this isn't an eating disorder.
2: I mean,
0: this is,
2: she's always been thin and frail. She's definitely much thinner and bonier looking, but I saw a video of her, somebody I follow on TikTok had posted, they went to her concert and she looked, I don't want to say good because she's way too thin, but she was like moving and performing.
0: Yeah,
2: and like,
0: you would think if she was very sick, like that would be tough.
2: More weak and stuff. So I don't know that it's that, but I mean,
1: she's built like Mr. Burns now.
0: It's scary to see. Like it's Skeletor-esque. I guess she's stepping away now. She's going to go away.
2: I think she's going to go through August and then after her London stop in September, she's going to take a break from her tour. Liz, I don't know. Her relationships have been kind of all over the place. So I don't know if it's a...
1: Yeah, it's almost like she stopped eating whenever her relationships were bad.
0: Yeah, once she had that Pete Davidson then she was like, all right, I'm not eating ever again. And if I can't have that, he fed me enough. Yeah, very, very. It's almost sad to think about like what could be, like God forbid, 2 months down the road, we find out she has this eating disorder and dies. And then it's like, wow, people were like tiptoeing around this whole thing. And maybe she didn't get the help that she could have or should have. Because people were just afraid to, you know, speak out against her body or talk about it at all. So it's
2: there. They're definitely there's people in her inner circle that know, and hopefully are trying to help her. And maybe this is like a first step, like that she would agree to finish and take a beat and go and get some help. So.
0: Dude, her and Jelly Roll disappearing. How are we going to get through our days anymore? I saw that Jelly just did his last. So he was going away for years.
2: He said
0: he was going to go away for 2 years.
2: It's a prison?
0: And I don't know. Would you believe we hit almost all the bars? You won't believe this. Maybe you will. On Broadway, one of the only ones we did not hit was Jelly Roll's bar.
2: Really?
0: We did not go to Jelly Roll's bar. Yeah, not for any reason either.
2: Nashville's one of my favorite places.
0: Yeah, it was a trip. It was definitely an experience. You know, we found the places that we loved a lot. One of the places that was right by our hotel,
2: did
0: Roberts.
2: Did you stop and see Migs?
0: No, did not get the Migs invite. But there was a place called Robert's Western World that was very famous. And, dude, they do a $6 recession special.
2: Oh.
0: You get a PBR, a bologna sandwich, potato chips, and a moon pie for $6.
1: Oh, that's a good
2: deal.
1: That's
2: great.
0: Yeah, dude, they got the griddle like right behind the bar. Like they're grilling up the bologna sandwiches like right there. The bartenders, that was a...
2: Did you have one?
0: Oh, yeah. I had to have one. Good. Yeah, it was very nice. Dear Judge Juicy, my wife and I have been together for 11 years, and about 3 months ago, we decided to check something off the old bucket list. We had a threesome. Great. Before you can all start judging me, it wasn't a secret affair or anything shady. We talked about it forever, made rules, and agreed it would be a one-time thing with somebody we didn't know. Mm. We figured if we're ever going to do it, a complete stranger was the only way. We found a woman on Hinge. Ooh. She seemed cool. Everybody got along. The night happened. Everybody went home. And that was supposed to be the end of it, but it wasn't. Apparently, my wife found herself a new best friend. Now they're constantly getting lunch together, going out for cocktails, and texting each other all day, sending stupid memes, basically acting like they've been best friends since high school. I've told my wife it makes me uncomfortable, and she laughs it off, saying I'm being ridiculous. She yesterday said, I finally found a girlfriend that I click with. She doesn't seem to understand why it's weird. I don't want to have another threesome with this woman, and I don't think they're sneaking around behind my back. I trust my wife. It's every time this woman comes up, all I can think is, remember that one night. We agreed this was supposed to be a random person who disappeared back to the universe. Instead, she's become a part of our weekly routine. Am I overreacting, or is it completely fair to say the woman from the threesome probably shouldn't become my wife's new best friend? And he signed it with a fun name. I'd like my stranger to stay a stranger.
2: Mm. I'm shocked that he's so bothered by this. Yeah. I would think it would be harder for a woman to turn around and be friends with somebody that you know your husband we've all seen each other. Like, I would think it would be harder for the woman than the man. I think you need to just chill out.
1: Aren't you kind of like, for the guy, like, nice?
2: Yes, this is happening. That's again. What I'm saying.
0: Yeah. Like, well, maybe it's not. I mean, maybe it's not. I mean, and maybe that's what
1: now
0: makes
1: there's
0: it,
1: like a friendship yeah, behind it.
0: Yeah,
1: okay,
0: and yeah. Now it would be maybe weirder for, I'd love to talk to her, be weirder for them to ever do it again because that's now her friend that she's watching.
2: But maybe she doesn't want to do it again. She made a best friend out of it. So just
0: take it for that.
2: Yeah, and like let it go. It was a fun night. It brought you together. And I don't know why he's so bothered by it.
0: We watched a movie over the break that's on Netflix called The Threesome. Have you either of you seen this movie?
1: No.
0: Dude, it's got that Zoe Dutch girl.
2: Oh, yeah.
0: And she's really the only famous one, but it's different but the same. There's a one-night threesome with a rando. Can I tell you what happens?
2: Sure.
0: I spoil stuff all the time. He gets both of them pregnant.
1: Nice.
0: He gets both of them pregnant, and then they have to navigate through the world of him getting both of them pregnant. Called The Threesome. It was pretty good.
1: Is this a comedy?
0: It was like a rom com.
1: Okay.
0: Yeah, it was like a. It was
2: the murder mystery.
0: It was a rom com type thing.
2: Yeah. I mean, again, I think it would be harder for the woman to be friends with somebody that you know your husband's seen and been with, and all of the things. And if she's cool with it, I don't know why he isn't.
0: Well, I also don't think it can work in the other way. Like, if he stayed in contact with this woman,
2: oh,
0: like,
2: God,
0: that's a deal breaker
2: for
0: everybody
2: sure.
0: almost immediately. Yeah. So, yeah, my brother, I would say buckle up and, you know, just enjoy it.
2: Yeah, let the girls go and hang out. I don't know why you care.
0: I also think he probably does think that they're doing something. He said he didn't.
2: Or he still wants to be with that girl and can't be around her because he is secretly super attracted to her.
0: Maybe a little bit. When you see, he probably saw that look on his wife's face when this new best friend lady was, you know,
1: Goes,
0: I've never seen that face before myself. I know she's chasing that dragon. She's
1: you got to test the water.
2: Slay that dragon,
1: bring
2: baby.
1: Her over, let her hang out again, drink some wine, and then kind of throw her there. Like, I'm going to take this party upstairs.
0: See what happens from there.
2: Yeah. Real tired.
0: Joge, thank you so much for everything, for being a great friend, for being here today. Happy birthday.
2: Happy birthday to you. I'm glad you're back.
0: Thank you. It feels good to be back. And I knew that it would once I got in here. I said it earlier when I opened my eyes this morning. I thought, can't do it. Not going to do it. Not feeling it. But that's all washed away.
2: Yeah,
0: it feels
2: good.
0: Much better to be good. Back. So thank you, Joge. Love Hit you. Her up on social media at Joanne Petrella. Thank you to everybody who got in the YouTube chat this last hour. Could be potentially some of our biggest numbers. And I really appreciate the love and the support. That is a great idea. I do need a spoiler alert sounder. When I'm about to spoil something, I should play a button. Because okay. It is a thing that I think I'm doing too much. And I hate spoilers. So.
2: Bum, bum, bum.
0: Spoiler. Don't go anywhere. When we come back, it is time for John's Joints. Lots to get into in the world today. And also do a little more talking about my experience with the Dirty Head Show in Nashville. We'll be joined by Drew Garabo. So keep it locked to 102.5 The Bone. 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
1: 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That is the phone number if you want to get in touch. And if you want to watch the show, go do it. 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Spread 102.5 The Bone on the YouTube page. And there you go. Good morning, Monifa. Good morning, Diz. What's going down?
2: Good morning.
3: What up?
1: What's happening?
2: Free meat.
1: What'd you say?
2: Just kidding. Free meat. I tried beef jerky for the first time ever.
1: Just now?
2: About 20 minutes ago, yeah.
3: Really?
2: Yeah.
3: The first time ever.
2: Ever.
1: Beef jerky is a great way to get protein. I happen to enjoy it, but it's expensive, man.
2: Hold on.
1: It's expensive.
2: From husband and wife, Crafted Cuts Jerky. There it is on the thing. Can you see it? Okay.
1: Yeah.
2: I don't know how to describe it. It's my first one ever. It was delicious. It had a nice spice kick to it. But when I was eating it, it tasted like a meat potato chip. Because it was like crunchy, a little bit crunchy, but not, you know.
1: Yeah.
2: And it was savory, you know, obviously, and spicy. But it was meat and not potato. So,
1: cool.
2: Yeah.
1: Wrap it up. Take one of the company FedEx envelopes and send it to me.
2: I'll hand it to JoJo today.
1: I love that stuff. I really do. I really do. But every time I go, like if I'm at 7-Eleven, I'm in a rush and I want to get something to eat, like a quick little snack, and I don't want to eat garbage, I'll always go and grab jerky. And then as like I bring it up to register, I'm like, oh yeah,
2: $14. Why is it so expensive? Also,
1: because it's, you know, the good ones are using real meat and good ingredients, and it's expensive. Everything
2: else. 30 pounds. Cooking or smoking or whatever, however they do it, cooking right now. But then the reason I've never had it is because look at a Slim Jim. Like, it just doesn't
1: look
2: good.
1: That's not beef jerky.
2: But what is it then? It's beef jerky.
1: That's lips and a-holes.
2: But it's
1: like a hot dog without...
2: Wait a minute.
1: Yeah.
3: You're convincing her to eat it.
2: Yeah,
3: more,
2: I was going to say, you're making it...
1: Yeah.
2: The crappier it is, the more I like it.
1: Right, but that's got all sorts of garbage in it.
2: I like
1: good beef
2: garbage.
1: Jerky, like that one, I guarantee you, it's like meat and salt.
2: Yeah.
1: And whatever, pepper it is.
2: I could see the actual, like, peppercorn or whatever, like, sticking
1: out
2: on it. Yeah,
1: you just try and read the ingredients list on a Slim Jim.
2: Yeah, but that's what I'm saying. That's why I was like, it looks like, it's a weird color. It's a literal round cylindrical stick. I'm like, I don't know if that would be good or not. I just don't know. So maybe I'll do a comparison taste. I don't know.
1: What else is doing?
2: You know.
1: Tonight's your big night.
2: Oh, my God, football.
3: What's tonight?
1: Tonight's football night.
2: Hall of Fame game.
1: Who plays?
2: Cardinals and Panthers, if I'm not mistaken.
3: Yeah.
2: Mm-hmm. Why are you snoring?
3: Snore.
2: Why? Okay, let me ask you this. Let me rephrase the question.
1: There's nothing else on. I'm probably going to watch it.
2: Exactly. And let me ask you this. What two teams could I have said where you wouldn't have went? Why was I a pig?
1: Giants and Bucks.
3: Yeah.
2: That's literally the only combo.
1: Ding, ding, ding. No.
3: Well, just Bucks and anyone. I would have been interested.
1: Green Bay, Steelers. You know, even I hate the Cowboys.
2: It's tradition. Watch the Hall of Fame game. It's the official kickoff. There will be football until March. Like, and this is where it starts. So,
1: is it the same two teams every year for the Hall of Fame game?
2: No, it's not.
1: They should do that. Just like they do for, just like they do for the Thanksgiving games and that kind of thing.
2: Oh, well, Detroit and Dallas already got a handle on that.
1: It's in Ohio, right? So it should be like Cincinnati against Cleveland every year.
2: Oh.
1: There you go.
2: Do they
1: welcome,
2: hate
1: NFL.
2: Each other? I love that you think that nobody ever thought of that.
1: I just thought of it now.
2: Yeah, only you, yeah.
1: I am very, very smart. Very smart.
3: So you going out for the game or are you going to be home?
2: I would normally go out and, you know, just go out for like the first half or something. But I have a sidekick.
1: For the Hall of Fame game?
2: For the kickoff of football season, yes. But I have a side gig thingy I'm doing right after work. I have it. I do it all the time.
3: Parking lot stuff.
1: What are we doing?
3: Handies?
2: Mouthies. Right. No. No, just my usual gig. I'm a proctor sometimes, only this time I think I was telling Gareth about it off the air. I do it randomly. It's there's people who need to take state mandated tests and stuff, but they might have dyslexia or they have trouble reading, so tests are more difficult for them to take. So I am a reader, and I will read. Like, I sit there at the computer with them, and I read the question,
3: man.
2: And they tell me A, B, or C, and then I choose, you know, I'm basically the reader of the test for them so they don't have to stress about
1: that. Okay. I got questions.
2: What? What? I've done this before. This is what I do. Like, it's a quick $100. It's nice and easy. Excuse me.
1: All right. So.
3: Nerd.
1: Do you treat So you have an individual or you have individuals?
2: No, it's one-on-one in a private room. We're by yourselves.
1: Do you, you're going to lie and say yes, but you're going to tell me
2: what?
1: That you treat every individual exactly the same.
2: I have to. That's part of the, like, they're very strict about, like, what I'm, I have to ask them in the beginning, do you want me to read the punctuation? Like, there's very strict rules. Do you want me to, if it's in all caps, say it's in all caps. Or, like, I have to, like, there's very strict rules. And I have to not, I can't provide any personal information. Like, the one guy wanted me again. I'm like, I can't do that. You have to tell them. Like, it's very.
1: Are you on camera?
2: I don't know. That's a good question. I don't know.
1: Because
2: I'm not allowed to just, close my eyes or rub my eyes. It's a whole thing.
3: You're not allowed to rub your eyes.
2: Because that could be interpreted by the person. And people get anxious. If they're like nervous test takers, if I'm doing this, they're like, oh, she's trying to hurry me along or whatever. Oh, so
1: man. Okay, so if you get a guy or a girl, right, before the test started, you're doing a little small talk or whatever it is.
2: Not allowed.
1: You're not allowed. That doesn't mean it doesn't happen. Right?
3: She's a nerd. She's a rule follower.
1: Or maybe.
2: I am a rule follower.
1: Let's just say, okay, someone comes in and maybe they're crying a little. You see they're just going through it.
2: Yeah.
1: But they got to take this test.
2: Yeah.
1: You read a question and you know the answer to the question and they give you the wrong answer.
2: Not allowed.
1: You do nothing.
2: I'm not allowed. I'm you honestly not allowed.
1: Look at the camera right now. You ready? You don't even do a.
2: I'm not allowed. I'm not. I think a lot of things. Trust me. In the span of, they give you 4 hours, but it usually only takes like two, maybe two and a half. But in that time, I'm literally not allowed to say anything except read those questions. So for 2 hours, the 3 hours, almost, I'm just like all the thoughts in my head, all of them. Like, no, you idiot, or come on, or all of that is in my head, all of
1: you
2: it.
1: You don't do anything. You don't like not maybe, allowed. You know, when it's. You just like
2: not allowed. And the one guy,
3: what if it's like you find out like their story? They're like, oh my God, I'm a single mom.
1: That's what I was getting to.
3: Yeah. And I got to really pass this test.
2: The last guy told me, and that's the thing. And I'm not allowed to, he's not allowed to ask personal information about me or whatever. But if he starts talking, I can't like cover his mouth. And he started talking about how, there was a family issues with his mom getting ill. So he started to go for his real estate license so he could have hours or whatever, blah, blah, blah. And how he's failed this test like 3 times. And he thinks it's because of his dyslexia. So he hopes that this is the time that he can pass. And I'm like, oh, come on, man. Now I have to. And it's his real estate license stuff. And some of them are like, you know, rules and codes or whatever. And some of them are
1: right.
2: Duh. You know what I mean? Like some of them are like, even I know that. And it's very, and I feel bad for the guy, but there's nothing I can show no emotion. I cannot, like you said, blink or anything. I'm just not allowed. I can't even.
1: Let me ask you this:
2: do the mouse for him? What?
1: Do you get paid more to do this, or if you were going to donate your plasma?
2: I don't know. My plasma donation is tomorrow. And I think that's the way they have it set up since I'm new is like different amounts for different each time. So I don't know, but if you do like what's 100 divided by like two, well, $50 an hour, or if it's 2.5 hours, maybe a little bit less is what I'll make today.
1: You get $50 an hour?
2: Well, it's $100 for the 4 hours, but it's never 4 hours. It's always like two and a half hours.
1: Okay. So that's not that bad.
2: Now a couple hours
1: cash
2: to read. No taxes unless I make over, I think it's 500 from doing all of this. So it's just a check. It's a check or direct deposit or whatever. That's
1: good for you. Go make that money.
2: I'm saying it's honestly 3.5 minutes from where I live. So it's all just very, very easy. And
1: Diz, you writing down all these side hustles?
3: I'm not gonna go take tests with people.
1: Why not?
3: They gotta pay me like $800 an hour to be into that.
1: I'm not gonna give plasma. I'm not gonna go take tests with people.
3: Well, I was on
1: you
3: KJ.
1: A lot of money out the door, man.
3: I was on the side with you with the DJ and the KJ stuff.
2: That's true.
3: It's just I'm not interested in going and taking a test with someone. That sounds very boring.
2: It is very boring, and you're not allowed to. It's all very.
3: And I'm going to help this person cheat. I'm going to get in trouble if I go do it.
1: I think that plasma money is real money.
2: I think so. I'll let you know how it goes because tomorrow right after work, 1:30 is my first appointment. They said they're like, don't eat. Like they're saying, eat and don't eat this. And then I think it's an hour of just, and I'm bringing my book.
1: Yeah, it's not bad.
2: They give you a little mini, not physical, but like, you know, they got to make sure whatever.
1: They'll ask you a million questions.
2: Yeah.
1: They'll ask you if you're a whore.
2: I have not had gay sex in the last 15 years or whatever. I have not, whatever the questions
3: are. I feel like I need my plasma. I don't know.
2: But they'll tell you if you do. Like, they're going to do all the things, and they'll be like, oh, you know what? You can't
3: They're going to tell me if I do.
2: You're not allowed.
3: They're going to, they want it. They're going to be like, no, you're fine.
2: No, the blood.
3: Really, only people who are tall eat it. I'm like, oh, okay, that sounds correct. And then I'm going to give it, and then I'm going to regret it.
2: The Bloodmobile people are on it. Like, I remember, and this was forever ago, when they'd let you get out of class if you donated blood. And I was such a quandary for me. I'm like, I'll be missing class, but I'll be doing good. Which one do I do? It was all a whole thing. So I'm like, let me go try. And I didn't weigh 110 pounds, and you have to weigh 110 pounds. So I'm like,
3: Let me ask you this, though, about the testing. Would there ever be a potential for a mute cute with you doing one of these tests with someone?
2: Mute cute. So like a cute guy, and I like him, and we
3: like they hit it off. It's just dating. Randomly that they meet each other.
2: That's our dating origin.
3: Yeah.
1: Okay.
2: Not that I've thought of this.
1: You did, didn't you?
3: Yes,
2: but if I did, because what they do is they make you put all the things in the locker and a key. Like, I can't even have my phone, like, literally nothing on me. And so what I would do is linger around the lockers until the guy's done with his stuff, and then he comes out, because it'll just be a couple minutes. And then as long as we're outside of the building, then I'm not breaking any rules.
3: That's true.
2: So then I'll wait and then see, and I'll walk out of the building and say, hey, so good luck, and make some convo. But it hasn't happened yet. But that's the plan at JIC.
3: Today. Is it today?
1: Okay. Yeah, once again, you didn't just come up with this.
2: No, I did not.
3: No. You see her light up as she was talking about it?
1: You sure did.
2: No, I did not. It's just, I'm saying it's a potential. It's potential. Yes.
3: This is your lifetime movie right here.
1: If you were having quality alone time.
2: Okay.
1: Can you use that as a scene to get you to the promised land?
2: It would have to end in filthy stuff in my car, but yeah.
1: Right, that's what I'm saying.
2: That I never have, but I might now. Thank you. I actually might.
3: Yeah, what if like you meet this guy and he's like, yeah, the test wasn't bad, but it's so hard to stay focused when I had such a beautiful, whatever your job title
2: gross.
3: Is.
2: That's right. No, I would not. That, whoever says that, not my guy. That's
3: so what do you want him to say?
2: Wow, that was tough. You want to go for a drink? I need
3: one. Oh, yeah, okay.
2: Let's go. Yeah.
3: Hey, you going to go watch the history game?
2: The Hall of Fame game?
3: Yeah.
2: like, I wasn't, but I will now. Let's go.
1: Yeah. Right I feel there. Like Monica would walk into a bar and be like, can you put the game on? They're like, what game? And Monica said, the Hall of Fame game. And they're going to be like, Hall of Fame of what?
3: Yeah.
2: That's when I stand up and tip over the table and walk out.
1: Light the whole place on fire.
2: Yeah.
1: Mm, well, good luck.
3: I hope he has a big Adam's apple.
2: Oh, can you imagine?
3: Rooting for you.
2: Then I just then again, I'm not allowed to say anything. I'll just look over at him, stare at it, because when he talks, it'll go up and down, and I'll just be looking at it and resist all urge to lick it. Oh my god, yeah. We'll see.
1: Have you ever licked an Adam's apple?
2: Yeah.
3: Ew.
2: That's what I do with an Adam's apple. That's the point of an Adam's apple. Slowly lick it. Ugh. And then make him talk, so it goes up and down when I'm licking it. Just leave me alone.
3: Jeez.
2: That's hot. It's sexy. Screw you, it's sexy.
1: All right. you're the best. You really are the best.
2: It's
1: right back.
2: Hot.
0: Holding me fast. How can I escape this irresistible grasp?
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0: JP, 102.5 The Ball, Real Raw Radio. I don't like the way my face is looking on this camera today. I'm looking like I'm a little tubby.
1: Yesterday, I had this big old huge sweatshirt on, and I couldn't even look at the camera. I'm like, dude, like, it was not good.
0: My face looks crazy fat.
1: Look at my face. It looks whiter than snow. It looks white. Like, I am way tanner than this. Can't even see.
0: For anybody watching the show for the first time, I'm usually way prettier than this.
1: I'm usually way more Mexican.
0: You're not, though. I don't know how Mexican you think you look.
1: What do you think
0: you
1: I look?
0: You don't look that Mexican.
1: What do you think I look?
0: I think you look tan. You know?
1: There's no, when you see me, because I know you're really good. If you see a last name, you think a nationality. When you see me, you don't think a nationality. You just think tan, white girl.
0: Maybe because I know you, as long as I know you, I know you're Mexican, so it's not something I think about. But to me, you just look like a tan woman.
1: A tan white girl?
0: A tan person.
1: I have no nationality. Like, you have a smooth area. I have no nationality.
0: Right.
1: Like John Brennan said.
0: No. But the thing is, but I know you, so I know you're Mexican.
1: Yeah. Well, you don't see me, and all you see is this white face right now. But in the summer, I am tan. And be it, maybe I don't look Mexican. That's fine. Whatever. Right. But I am not as white as this camera is making me out to look. I'm just saying that.
0: Okay.
1: It's a tan situation. Okay, so, JP.
0: What? What do you want?
1: I thought of you so fast.
0: You're not coming with any little Mexican problems, are you? You're not doing that right now?
1: My poor Mexican problems? I have a couple of side gigs I've been doing. I do not.
0: What?
1: I thought of you when I saw this article because you are, I should say this without being offensive. I'm thoroughly confused by your thoughts about organ donations.
0: Well documented. You can have everything but my eyes. And actually, after the story the other day, I'm second thinking keeping my penis.
1: That's right. But someone might need it. Wouldn't you like to help someone who is still living and able to have sex?
0: Well, I don't know that I can't have sex on the other side.
1: Oh, my God.
0: Right? So now...
1: Oh, my God.
0: People think I'm crazy. We did a story the other day. It was like one of the first full-blown penile transplants. They got a guy that had some sort of issues, and he had to have a penectomy, which they removed a lot of his penis and basically barely even left him a stump. And he was able to urinate, but they ended up getting the penis off of a brain dead person. Mm-hmm. So blood is still flowing. Everything is still working. It's not a cadaver penis. It's a brain dead. So now the brain dead guys, I guess they kill him after that, but they put it on him and the guys so far have been successful. Just happened last week.
1: And he can bang and stuff.
0: So now I'm sitting there saying, well, you could take my liver, my spleen, my kidneys, but now maybe I want to keep my pecker.
1: Your eyes and your wiener.
0: My eyes and my pecker.
1: Well, you might reverse even that whole thought, and here's why. The U.S. Department of Health and Human Services said that it is moving to decertify an organization that manages organ donations across Kentucky because of persistent patient safety failures.
0: What does that even mean?
1: Let's see. They're failing to meet federal standards. But yeah, that's the thing. There's a lot of allegations, okay? And one of them, and I don't know, they didn't say killing too soon, but there was a whistleblower saying specifically a case involving a premature attempt to begin organ retrieval as a patient still showed signs of life. So they're not saying.
0: They're not saying it, but they're saying it.
1: Ignored signs of growing alertness and wanted to take the organ. So, listen.
0: Take the organs or did the guy keep his organs?
1: The whistleblower spoke and now they're halting everything and nobody's getting anything and organs are kept intact until all... Because I guess that's not the only time. I guess there's a list and
0: but now the people on the receiving side are sitting there waiting and going, oof.
1: I know.
0: Oof.
1: I know. And I guess they've had multiple opportunities to fix them and blah, blah, blah, and they're still going at it. So... They might be decertified, but I thought
0: that
1: of you.
0: That reminds me.
1: Because, you know, even though this is one state, one organization.
0: Said it's Kentucky?
1: It's Kentucky.
0: Listen to this one.
1: Oh, no.
0: I just saw this story this morning. A Kentucky bride-to-be is marrying the brother of the boy whose kidney she got when she was a baby. Okay?
1: So the now brother.
0: So she was sick when she was little.
1: Yeah.
0: Right?
1: Yeah.
0: And she ended up needing a liver. Right? She, that's not, I said kidney. She needed a liver, right? this kid named Michael Waters was 10 years old, was hit by a car, and his parents decide to have to donate his organs. This girl, this little girl, got that liver.
1: Okay.
0: And now she's getting ready to marry the kid whose liver she's got, brother.
1: Because she kept in touch with the family, or they randomly met and it just so happened?
0: No, they stayed in touch with the family. Like, her family stayed in touch with the family because I guess they could never feel like they can give enough.
1: Yeah, thank you.
0: And now they get married. But where was it? Kentucky.
1: Oh,
0: so now was that kid even ready to give that? We don't know now.
1: Oh, no. That puts a doubt on that.
0: We don't even know.
1: It's not for sure right, but it's also, you know, we don't know.
0: And then I go to, is it weird knowing that the girl you're having sex with has one of your brother's body parts inside her?
1: You don't think about that, do you? You
0: know, I just did.
1: I don't know. I think of that movie.
0: And apparently Dizzy did too. Because he snickered.
1: Think of that movie with David Duchovny and Minnie Driver or whatever. Not Minnie Driver. Yeah, is that her name? Anyway, where it's called, was it All of Me or something like that? That was a different movie. But that David Duchovny's wife dies and her heart goes to this chick. And years and years and years later, he meets this chick and he doesn't realize it's her. And she does. She knows it's her, and he discovers it's her, and she's been lying, and they fall in love. It's a whole thing. You don't remember that movie?
2: What?
0: No.
2: Sounds terrible.
1: It's a really... And the guy who plays Archie Bunker is in it. He's the dad. He's very Irish.
0: Okay.
1: You don't remember this? It's such a good movie.
2: No, watch
0: good movies.
2: Who
0: was the one... Was it George Lopez?
3: Oh, yeah. His wife gave him a kidney.
0: He divorced her, right?
3: Yeah.
1: Return to Me. That's what it is.
3: Yeah.
0: All right. And then she wanted the kidney back.
3: Yeah. That's not the way it works, Doc.
0: Apparently.
3: Yeah. He already donated it.
1: That's petty.
3: Undonated.
1: That's
0: comedian,
1: petty.
0: Comedian George Lopez, his wife, Ann Serrano, donated one of her kidneys to him in 2005 to treat a genetic kidney condition. The couple announced their separation a few years later, after 17 years of marriage.
3: That's so messed up.
0: Yeah.
3: Thank you. He just leave her.
0: Like, I feel like I feel like the only person who gets to make the decision of whether or not that marriage stays together is her.
1: Yeah, but okay, and you're not going to like this, but don't you just feel like when someone does something like that, it's not a tit for tat. It's not what do you owe me? This is what I've decided to do. And then it's done. Then it can't be brought up again. There can be no more thank yous. There can be no more,
0: I understand that.
1: We're done.
0: I understand that. But, if you went out and she gave, and I'm not saying this is what happened. I have no idea. But I'm wondering if he got that kidney and then he went out and fooled around and that's why they ended up getting divorced. Mm-hmm.
3: Nah, she would have snitched on him, I feel like. You would tell people that, right?
1: I don't...
3: You wouldn't just,
0: maybe
3: sit
0: she
3: with
0: that. I don't know. This happened 15 years ago.
1: If she wanted the kidney back, she would have absolutely... If she made it be clear, she made it be known that she wanted the kidney back, she would have absolutely said, oh, and he cheated. Give me my kidney back. She would have just done it without saying that.
0: Yeah.
1: She's willing to talk about one thing. She's definitely willing to talk about the other.
0: Yeah. That's tough,
1: That's
0: man.
1: Petty. That is, you gave it to him because you love him and you're glad he's alive. It has nothing to do with whatever your marital problems are.
0: I know. But can you imagine, things are getting rocky? Things are getting real rocky. And he needs, now all of a sudden he's going through it. And you're a match. And you know you're a match. And you can save his life. But you don't really want to stay married to him anyway.
1: Just give me a divorce and I will give you the kidney. If you have to have a transaction. To me, it's not transactional.
3: Oh, would you have done that if that was the terms for you?
1: Oh, God.
3: Like you wanted out of your marriage, you would have gave your kidney to, and you would have got to keep all your stuff?
1: Oh.
3: Yeah. You just got to lose your kidney. You would have done that, right?
1: I would have gotten the TV after all, and the pots and pans and the vacuum cleaner.
3: Everything, basically, yeah.
1: Yeah. Oh, my God. He would have asked for it and then still not given it to me. Bastard. It's not transactional, people. It's an organ donation. It's done out of the goodness of our hearts, right?
0: You know, I've been an organ donor. I've had that on my license since I've had a license.
3: Yeah.
1: Good for you.
0: But now that these stories kind of come up, if a doctor said to me, maybe hold off on that because he heard stories or she heard stories about things that have gone on.
1: Yeah.
0: I would take that off my license in a hot second.
3: I took it off mine when I moved here. It was on my Canadian one, and then when I moved here, I was like,
1: What do you trust about Canada that you don't trust about the good old US of A?
3: It's not even, I think I've mentioned this before. It's so stupid why I took it off. I go, what if someone else needs it more than me in the world, and then something happens to me purposefully so they can get it? I go, I don't want that. I'm like, keeping all my organs, my eyes, everything.
1: Penis?
0: Yeah.
3: I'll let them have my penis. No, I'm kidding.
1: Hey, wait a minute. That's not how it went.
3: No.
1: I don't know. I just feel like, I think you're right, JP. I think I've always had it on my. It never was a question about it. But I was in a coma when I was 14, not 16, so I didn't have a driver's license yet. Otherwise, who knows what kind of decisions might have been made there? My mom could have gotten rid of me and done and looked like a hero. But I will donate her organs because so gross.
3: Right. She didn't donate them when you were alive. You just wake up in the tub with ice.
1: She's all walking over with her foot and unplugging stuff, just hoping it will work.
0: My friend's kid is, he's my friend as well. He's now in charge of.
1: Nope.
0: Is it scheduling transplant? No, like he has all the transplant stuff in front of him. So when he gets information, he gets it on a board and then he's in charge of getting that liver to that person and where that's his gig.
1: Like to fly it or drive it or whatever, or to choose who gets what?
0: To match. So he finds out he's got organs coming in and then he looks at who needs and then his gig is matching.
1: Oh my God.
0: Right? Matching and then putting everything in motion to make it happen.
1: Oh, wow.
0: Quick. You know, there's planes, helicopters involved. There's all sorts. Like, that's
1: you
0: always talking about not wanting responsibility.
1: Exactly.
0: We tell dick jokes on the radio. That's not responsibility. That is responsibility.
1: That I don't know how one comes home from work. Like you could. The rule should be you do that twice a week, like on Tuesday and Thursday, and you get time off in between. Because there's no way you can have a day like that. Go home. And wake up and go and do it all again? No.
0: Yeah, but think about all the good you're doing.
1: I know, but it's you're my doing brain.
0: You're doing nothing but good. You're doing nothing but good.
1: But also, you know what I would think of? Okay, this 22-year-old woman needs a kidney, and this 30-year-old man needs a kidney, but she doesn't match with it, so I have to give it to the man. And this chick's younger, and she has her whole life ahead of her, and... I would think
0: you
1: about
0: you can't give it to her. It doesn't match. It'll kill her.
1: I know, but that would make me sad that she didn't match, and that
0: right. But that's not part of the. You gotta. That's doesn't even come into play.
1: I feel like it would always come. Like you have all like you just said. He had a board in front of him or whatever, right? All the people. Like I am wanting all this board to be zero. I want there to be nobody on this board. So
0: of course, nobody wants to have anybody need a transplant and die waiting for one. That's awful.
1: Awful.
0: You know, that is awful. Man, think about the way everybody was handling it when, you know, SBK was in need.
1: Yeah.
0: Right?
1: Yeah.
0: And wondering, is he going to get it? There's nothing you can do about it other than, you know, send positive, right? And it's then he found it. Now he's good. So that's cool.
3: That
0: that's
3: ended dark, too, because didn't that guy take his life after?
1: Oh, I didn't know that.
3: Yeah, what? The guy who gave SBK his thing, I think he took his life not too long after.
1: Oh.
3: He was going through something and... during COVID.
0: Maybe that was his last
1: Heralic.
0: His last good deed by design. Like he had a plan in mind and he was going to help him out before he did what he ended up doing anyway.
1: Dude, we've been talking about death lately. I don't like it.
0: You know, but take the positive out of it. You know, you don't have SPK gone and this guy right? So SPK got to live because this guy was going to kill himself anyway and decided to do one last good thing before he took his own life.
1: Yeah. Thank you.
0: You know? Ugh. Monica, you got to see the positive side in life. Yeah. You're very negative.
1: I don't like death.
0: I know. Who does?
3: Yeah, who does?
1: But people,
3: what
1: I don't...
3: a weird thing to say.
1: You guys are talking about it like it's not the worst thing in the world. This is awful. This is all awful stuff.
0: Listen.
1: I want everybody to live, nobody to be sick.
0: Clearly, the dude was dealing... If he took his own life, clearly he was dealing with depression or guilt.
1: But should we get him help? He did...
0: Or
1: he was,
0: something.
3: He might have been seeking help, and he just didn't work.
1: He's a giving. He's a good heart. Otherwise, he doesn't think to do this for a stranger. He didn't even know Like, he doesn't think to do that. That enters his brain, and then he follows through. He's a good person. Let's help him.
0: 100%. But if you don't know somebody needs help, or maybe he tried for help, or he went through a million different things and nothing worked. I don't know. I didn't even know this happened.
1: I'm learning more about depression. And I.
0: What do you want to know?
1: It's awful. And I honestly feel for anybody. I'm reading a biography, and she went through a depression, and she said it, and I was like, oh, that sucks. And then she described it.
0: Yeah.
1: It's awful. Yeah. It's horrible. And she said she was never technically suicidal, but she goes, I remember thinking, if I don't wake up in the morning, I will be
0: That's
1: grateful.
0: Cool. Yeah.
1: Like I don't hope I die, but if I woke up in the morning, all good. If I don't wake up in the morning, like, that's dark.
0: I went for a brain scrub yesterday.
1: Oh, right, your ketamine?
0: Yeah.
1: Oh, how you feeling?
0: That was a good one. That was a really good one.
1: What does that mean? The music was good. The scrubbing was good. The thoughts were good.
0: It was perfect. It wasn't extreme. It was like nice and level and comfortable and like, oh, like you just, I Orgasm? Took it all in. It was good. It was really, really good.
1: You sound like me when I lick an Adam's apple. You are you're kind of enjoying yourself right now.
0: Yeah. I realized that as I'm telling the story.
1: Well, I'm happy. I'm happy that your brain is scrubbed as it needs once in a while.
0: That's the only way I can describe. I don't know, Diz. I don't know how you describe it. I just feel like I come out of there and it's like I feel lighter and just like negative thoughts and stuff just I got scrubbed out of the brain, like like a scrub brush in the crevasses in the brain gets rid of the crap, and you walk out of there. You got a little light, little pep in your step.
3: It feels like when you get a good stretch in, and you like feel limber, and then like clarity with that and stuff.
0: A brain stretch.
3: Yeah. Yes,
1: you're describing how I feel after a really good massage. Like I am lighter, my brain is blank, and I'm like smiling, and there's endorphins that are making me drunk, but not drunk. Like I haven't had anything to drink.
0: Right. It's a brain massage.
1: Yeah. Take that.
0: Like it. Anyway, don't get hurt in Kentucky.
1: Yeah, will you keep your organs? I mean, that was in Kentucky, not in New York. Will you change anything based on
0: that
1: article?
0: Not now. Okay. But like I said, if a doctor told me, like, you know, maybe sit this, you know, knock it off with the, I would take it off my license in a second.
1: What's
0: but
1: your
0: right
1: one-legged?
0: Now, take whatever you want, except my eyes and my pee-pee.
1: What's your one-legged doctor friend say?
3: What do you need your pee-pee for?
0: Because I told you I might want to take it into the other side.
1: He
0: said
1: in case, just in case, he might be able to have sex.
0: Right, we don't know.
1: What is the saying? You'd rather have it and not need it than need it and not have it.
0: Like all these Muslim guys that, you know, martyr themselves, right? They think they're going to 100 and something, you know, a whole
1: virgins,
0: bunch of virgins, right?
1: Yeah.
0: What do you think they're planning on doing those virgins? Playing chess?
3: Yeah, that's true.
0: No.
3: You get up there as Sophie Cunningham, Rihanna, J-Lo, and you have no penis. You're like, oh, man.
0: So mad.
3: Oh, eternity with this?
0: I'm so mad that you made me fill out that donor card.
1: You got a tongue?
0: Right back.

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0: It's JP, 102.5 The Bone, Real Raw Radio. About a half hour, we'll get to that guy in the envelope. Remember Honey Boo Boo?
1: Yes.
0: Did you watch that show?
1: I didn't watch the
0: reality queen.
1: Yeah, I didn't watch the show, but I watched the first season of Mama June, Hot or Not, or Hot from Not to Hot, where she lost all or had surgery and stuff and lost all that weight.
0: Oh, did she?
1: Yeah, I watched that. She did get, she got small, but she got addicted to drugs and gained it all back and stuff.
0: Is she alive or she died?
1: She is currently alive. But that whole time, Honey Boo Boo, Alana is her name, was going through it because her mom's addicted to drugs and couldn't find her. And her mom sold the house that they lived in and they had to get out because she needed drug money. It was a bunch of drama. And then she went to go, Honey Boo Boo went to go live with her sister Pumpkin and her husband and her kids.
0: Well, I'm glad you know that. And I'm glad you know she went to go live with her sister Pumpkin because Pumpkin's in the news.
1: Pumpkin, what's she doing? She was always very, whatever you're going to say right now, she was always very level-headed. Thank God. She was basically the new mom because she had to take responsibility for Honey Boo Boo.
0: What do you think Pumpkin Boo Boo is doing?
1: Pumpkin Boo Boo.
2: OnlyFans.
0: Ding, ding, ding, ding, ding. Oh, it's kind of early for this, but I feel like we need to go right to it. There you go.
2: Yeah.
0: Yeah.
1: We heard nothing.
2: Yeah, I know.
1: he was Pumpkin so proud Boo-Boo. Of himself. Did you see his face? He was all...
0: Pumpkin Boo Boo was doing OnlyFans.
2: Oh man,
1: body positive because she wasn't fit.
2: Oh hell no, this girl's doing.
1: She wasn't fit. I'll say that she was not fit.
2: I guess the pumpkin means she was shaped like a pumpkin. That's why they called her that.
1: Mom. That's how Honey Boo Boo and Pumpkin and Sugar Bear was her ex husband. The mom June gave all the people all the nicknames. And Pumpkin was hers.
2: These are terrible nicknames.
0: How did this girl get... Okay. I don't know anything about the Honey Boo Boo story, but I'm glad Monica does. How did they get found?
1: I did not watch this at all, but there was a...
0: You sure do know a little.
1: I watched... Well, because I watched all of it after, and I had, do my... Okay. My due diligence. She did. TLC also had what started it all had a series or a show called Toddlers in Tiaras.
2: Oh, yeah.
1: And it was just like kids in beauty pageants. And Honey Boo Boo was not only in a beauty pageant, but, and I'm just going to say this politely because no body shaming, but all the other girls her age were, in shape or whatever. And they had makeup. And she, her little belly would just stick all the way out and she would show it in midriff shirts. And she just, was loud and proud about her weight and didn't care. And that was yay, this little girl is proud of herself and she's confident and good for her. And so she was very sassy. She was very oh, that's right. I'm Honey Boo Boo. Don't you talk. She was very, it was like a 4-year-old being sassy who was chubby. You know what I mean? And it caught their eye.
0: Okay.
1: Gave her a whole show.
0: The whole family got famous and Pumpkin is now doing, hardcore sex on her OnlyFans account.
2: Is that what it says?
0: Yes.
1: Is she banging her current husband?
0: Pumpkin is diving into hardcore sex on her OnlyFans account. And Honey Boo Boo's sister tells TMZ there's enough dessert for seconds and thirds.
2: Oh, Jesus.
1: Is it her husband? Because her husband...
2: No, they're divorced. I looked at
1: okay,
2: it
1: good,
2: I
1: because
2: just Googled it.
1: Her husband hated the cameras around and thought it was ridiculous and thought it was bad for the family and didn't like any of it. So I would be surprised. So who is she banging?
2: I mean, he was half right.
0: Pumpkin here, real name Lauren Efford. She joined OnlyFans, the adult content platform, back in March. And at the time, she said she would start with some naughty nudes before going to Pound Town.
1: Sure.
0: And that day has finally arrived, everybody.
2: Oh, man.
1: Yep. You want to see?
2: COVID got these sluts paid, man. Damn.
1: Took a pandemic.
0: Do I want to see what?
1: Do you want to see? Do you have any desire to see her bang people?
0: No. No. I don't even know who she is. I just know that's not... there is certainly an

0: OnlyFans Pumpkin is smashing her boyfriend, Darren Kitchens.
1: So she got a boyfriend. There you go.
0: The video has been available as an additional high-dollar purchase for subscribers, and it's exactly what you'd imagine. They're banging on a bed in front of a camera.
2: I'll tell you one thing. I'm looking at the pictures in your prep right now. She looks way better than she did when she was doing the TV show of June, Hot to Not or whatever, when she was having to take responsibility. And all that. She looks way better. Also, keep in mind, this girl has had, I want to say, a minimum of three kids. I know she says at least three. She might have had more after that or before that or whatever, but...
0: Okay.
2: So decent, I mean, don't no body shaming. She's...
0: I didn't... Oh.
2: That vag has seen some stuff.
0: I didn't body shame anybody. I report, you decide. That's how this works. I'm like a Ted Koppel.
1: Monica's getting presents delivered to her. Sorry. She's
0: of course
1: distracted.
0: She is. What are they giving her now?
1: I don't know. It's a big-ass bag, though.
2: It is. Should I open it? I don't mean to cut into the hot pumpkin... But,
1: damn, she got like a...
0: Like, how is it that people just walk... Like, why not wait till a commercial break?
1: Well, she told her to come.
2: I did. I didn't know she was bringing this. She was outside the door, and Heather never comes to the door. So I was like, is everything okay? And I told her, sorry.
0: All right, can we get back to Pumpkin for a second?
1: Yeah.
0: We'll find out what you got here.
1: Big-ass...
0: Pumpkin saying that hardcore video of her banging away with her boyfriend on the bed cost between $100 and $150, depending on how much footage is requested.
1: Oh, hell no.
2: Here's the thing. She does look decent.
1: No, what? For porn?
2: For what her body's been through.
1: Sure, she's improved her physique, I'm sure, yes. But not like to the point where like, man, you got to get in porn.
2: But I'll say this. There are definitely heavier people doing porn. So like JP said, there's a lid for every pot.
0: This no, ass for every chat.
2: Oh, there's an ass for every chat.
1: Shoes for every feet, I think he said.
2: There's a head for every hat. Yeah. And this, you know, she's not the worst. Okay, of all the people doing porn right now, she's definitely not the worst.
1: No. She's not worth $100 to $150 a video. That's insane.
2: I think it's more she knows she can do it right now because people want to know about Honey Boo Boo's sister. But also, what's Honey Boo Boo have to say about this? Because she's in college or about to graduate college.
0: She's 20 years old.
2: Yeah.
1: About to join the family business.
0: I got some old good news.
2: Honey Boo Boo does porn.
1: Yeah, next year probably.
0: Apparently.
1: Hers would sell.
0: Pumpkin Boo Boo over here has, I guess she didn't shy away from any of TMZ's questions and answered everything. And they're saying there's plenty more slices of pumpkin pie where that came from.
2: Nice.
1: Do you see? There's a photo of her stripping.
0: Yeah.
1: No one's looking at her. Look at the photos of her stripping. Everyone's looking another way.
2: Yeah,
1: she's
2: know.
1: On stage.
2: Yeah,
0: and she's telling TMZ she has some girl-on-girl content planned, which may turn into a threesome with Darren down the road. As we reported, Pumpkin told us after she launched her OnlyFans that she was already raking in the dough and she's even taken her newfound talents to the strip club.
2: Good for her for... I love the slice. There's more pumpkin pie slice. Like, I like that. Like, if you're going to do it.
0: Well, that's TMZ.
2: She should have thought about whipped cream on her pumpkin pie. There's so much. She can do a lot if she just leans into the pumpkin part of it.
0: I mean, I guess so. She's probably, like, you know, Halloween's probably a big time.
2: Right through Thanksgiving. If she's smart.
0: Right through Thanksgiving.
2: But get it.
0: So now she's getting banged by a relative. Is that what you're saying?
2: Ew.
0: Pumpkin.
2: Pumpkin. Oh, no, it's gross.
0: See what I did there? Thank you very much. Jamie, line one.
3: Yeah, I have a quick question. I'm not trying to hijack or change the subject, but I do have a question for the group there. Do you think there's a different standard for being considered a bigger woman in the body, what it looks like versus a man?
0: Well, I've never...
3: a bigger man with a beer belly versus a woman with a beer belly.
0: Who is the guy who was big porn star, now he's like in a lunatic asylum somewhere?
1: Ron Jeremy.
0: I never understood how anybody watched porn with Ron Jeremy in it.
2: Because he was gross and overweight.
0: He's gross and overweight. I'm not watching Honey Boo Boo, Pumpkin Boo Boo porn.
2: Just saying... If her standards are look at her and why does she look like that and Ron Jeremy can be the biggest porn star making all the money, there's a double standard.
0: Let's flip the script. Who's going to make more money in porn? A heavy woman or a heavy dude?
1: Heavy woman.
0: All day.
1: Yeah.
0: And twice on Sunday. So I see what you're trying to do there, lady, but let's be honest.
4: No,
0: that is an industry.

0: where women make way more money than dudes.
1: I love how you're saying that like it's a good thing. Like, oh, women should be lucky that in a sex...
0: No. That's not what I said. Don't you dare try to twist my words. That is not what I said, young lady.
2: Take it outside of the park. Take it outside of the porn arena and just say a couple.
0: Oh, we were in a
2: man
0: porn.
2: With a beer belly.
0: No, I think it's both. Listen, if you're attracted to that, then it's attractive. If you're not attracted to that, then it's not attractive. Whether it's a man or a woman, it doesn't matter.
2: Yeah, I think there is a little bit of a different standard for a woman with a belly and a man with a belly, whatever arena you want to talk about it in.
0: Yeah, no, I got you. And you're probably right.
1: I mean, she is right.
0: I didn't make the rules.
1: Jamie started a fight, and we were being so mature about the subject, and Jamie started a fight.
0: Yeah, it's like my father used to do, light the fuse and leave.
1: She's right.
0: Yeah. I'm dying to know how much money she makes. Because like I said, there's somebody that wants it.
1: Yes.
0: There's somebody that wants it. I guarantee you if she's stripping, she's not going home broke.
1: What?
0: Because she wouldn't go back twice.
1: How long will her pumpkin... fame, like, well, how long will she be able to lead on that before she's just another...
0: Okay. Here's the thing. If I went into a strip club and this woman was on stage, I would have no idea she was Pumpkin Boo Boo.
3: Well, I'm getting on Yelp immediately, giving it a 1-star. I go, look at this. Burn this place down. This place sucks.
1: No, but you wouldn't have to. You would see a sign out front that said Pumpkin for Honey Boo Boo. You would see it outside. Now, you might not know which one she is or whatever, but it would be known that Pumpkin is in that strip joint. There's no way you could avoid it. There'd be signs, people advertising it.
0: You're probably right about that. But there's plenty of porn BBWs and, you know, big, beautiful women. And like, there's plenty of heavier people that do porn. There's got to be a market for it. It's there.
1: Oh, for sure.
0: Do you know what I'm saying? So somebody wants it.
1: And also in the scheme of life, her body that I saw in those pictures of the bathing suit and that sort of thing, has more of an average American woman's body than the plus size. She's not, is she tiny, skinny? No. But
0: who? Pumpkin Boo Boo?
1: Yeah, Pumpkin Boo Boo's body type.
0: You think she's average American woman?
1: I think she's closer to average than
3: in size?
1: She's closer to average than she is in plus size.
3: No way.
0: Oh, I don't
1: because
0: think so.
1: Plus
3: wait,
1: size.
3: Sorry. Pumpkin Boo Boo.
1: The one we just looked at. Yeah, the
3: pictures. No way. You think she's closer to average size than overweight?
1: Look at this picture of her in cowboy boots and that body type, that body I'm looking at, and a little skirt and a tucked in shirt and some cute cowboy boots. That body is more like an average everyday woman.
3: Look at her arms. She got offensive line arms.
1: I can't believe that. Okay, well.
0: No, Monica, I understand what you're saying. I do. I don't necessarily agree with the average, but she's not the only one that looks like that by a long shot. There are a lot of women who look like that.
1: Yes.
0: A lot.
1: And I think she's closer to the average American woman size than plus size. Because plus size right now...
0: No, she's plus size.
3: Thank you.
1: But plus size is obnoxious in that if you're a size, I don't know where it starts.
0: Doesn't it start at 16?
1: I don't know. But it shouldn't. It should... Like plus size should be way overweight. And I feel like plus size starts smaller than
0: I remember when I was a kid. I don't know why I remember this, but I do. My mom had lost weight and didn't have to shop at Lane Bryant. And that was a huge deal to her.
1: I can imagine. That's
0: Lane Bryant is for plus size women.
3: Oh, okay.
1: Yeah.
0: And when my mother lost that weight and she didn't have to shop at Lane Bryant anymore, I remember that being a big deal. And I also remember, I think, did it start at 16?
1: And go when she started shopping at Lane Bryant?
0: No, not 16 years old, size 16.
1: Oh, I don't know. Yeah.
0: So I thought it was like that was considered plus size. I could be very, very wrong on that one.
1: I feel like, and I don't know at all. So, don't you know someone? No, I don't. I'm just saying in my head, an average size a woman, I think would be maybe 8, 10, 12.
0: Right. Okay. This girl's not.
1: But I'm saying she's closer to that.
3: No, she's closer to Lane Bryant. I just Googled Lane Bryant and images. She looks closer to those women than...
1: But yeah. I also think 8, 10, 12 shouldn't be anywhere... Like, I don't think 16 then should be a plus size. I think anything over 22, 25 or whatever might be plus size. So
0: I'll tell you what.
3: She's closer...
0: plenty of this. You go to Disney World, there's plenty of this walking around. Actually, rolling around.
3: Or you go to Walmart. Right. Go to Walmart. They're walking in pajama pants.
1: All right. Are we done?
3: Do you think she looks closer to you, Carmen, and JoJo?
0: No way.
1: Not
3: you guys,
1: us, but we're not average. I'm 4.5. Like I am not average. I'm a size.
3: Okay, so JoJo
1: I am,
3: and Carmen.
1: Average.
3: You think she's closer to them?
1: than plus size. Yes, and
0: no
1: I'm not saying
0: way.
1: That the girls are heavy. I'm saying body size wise, I don't know what size they wear. It's none of my business.
0: Yeah.
1: But I would imagine the sizes they wear are closer than she is to a 22 or 23 or whatever.
0: Well, I'm hoping TMZ does a follow-up story and we know how much money she's making on OnlyFans.
1: Why do you want to know that?
0: Because I bet you it's a lot.
3: You think so?
0: Yep.
3: Like, what's a lot to you?
1: Yeah,
3: though?
1: I was going to say, we need parameters.
3: I don't Let's think say a whole year's worth.
0: No, I don't think she's making $1 million in the first week, but I bet you she makes close to that in a year.
3: You think so? No.
0: I think of, dude, she's Pumpkin Boo Boo. People are going to want to go see it. It may not last. It may not last, but I think she'll make it.
3: I think you're right that there is people who would be curious, but then I think it's going to be all over Reddit, and no one's going to care to go pay that money after a while.
1: Yeah, Reddit's the, if you're going to.
0: What do you mean?
3: Reddit has, like, the leaks go on Reddit for a lot of people. And if you don't have a lot of money, it's hard to scrub it off Reddit.
0: What do you. Oh, so people take screenshots and put it on Reddit?
3: Yeah. So after a while, I'm sure her stuff's going to be on Reddit. And again, people aren't going to go pay to go look at it. And she's not going to have enough money to scrub all of Reddit. So.
0: No, listen. Good luck, Pumpkin Boo Boo.
1: Yeah, we wish you nothing but the best.
0: Right.
1: Hmm. You and your fat ass. That's what you're thinking.
0: That's not
1: in
0: what
1: your
0: I
1: head.
0: Said.
1: Yeah, that's what I hear.
0: No, I'm looking at a picture here where she's wearing like an orange sweater. I'm like, well, the pumpkin thing tracks.
3: Yeah.
0: Oh
3: my See? God. Thank you.
0: She does. It's Monica's the one in the middle.
1: Stand up and take your shirt off.
0: Me? No. But I'm not putting it on OnlyFans.
1: Someone would apparently buy it.
0: Not me. I'm a dude.
3: Oh, Carmen would at least buy yours.
0: I'll be right back.
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0: 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We'll do that guy in the envelope in just a couple minutes.
1: JP, really quick, I'm so sorry. But I want to thank Ray. Ray Schaefer. I don't know if that's the last name out there. Thank you, Ray. I got the blanket. It's huge. It's soft. It's all Buffalo Bills. It's a huge Buffalo Bills blanket, and I absolutely love it. Just in time for football season to just cuddle up on the couch and enjoy it.
2: I'd like to unthank Ray because this prick didn't send me anything, and he knows I like Tampa Bay Bucks. So.
3: I like to tell Ray to suck a big giant bag of D's because I didn't get any Giants gear either.
2: Exactly.
3: So it's only, you know, clearly.
1: Mm-hmm. Bitter party, too.
3: Monica, maybe, just maybe, why don't you, like, get your own show, and then you can spend the whole time thanking all the people that just constantly bring you stuff.
2: I like that idea.
1: Thank you, Ray. You're the best. Mm-hmm. I truly appreciate it. Will get used. It's super soft and super big, so thank you. Thank you very much.
2: Hope you get a paper cut today, Ray. So, great. We were talking about Pumpkin Boo Boo and how, arguably not attractive. My question is, how attractive is JP to women?
3: Whoa.
2: Because...
1: He said to women.
2: I found a little blog thing about the most attractive skills a man can have. I want to see...
3: All right, so why are you sitting this one out? Why is it just how attractive am I?
2: Well, I'm going to be honest. I read the article. I kind of check a few of these. I definitely check more than you do. So let's figure this out together. Monica's the unbiased one in the room.
1: Okay.
2: We'll see who's more attractive.
3: This is your way to kick the old guy.
2: Yes. Essentially, it was just kicking you, but now it's going to kick you harder because you're going to learn that I'm more attractive than you. Right. The first one, being a great communicator.
3: Check.
2: Check for me.
1: I'm going to need, you got to be able to.
2: Right?
3: Okay.
2: Okay. So we're both one for one. Making people laugh. Check.
3: Check.
2: All right. Two for two. Emotional intelligence. Uncheck, JP.
3: Don't uncheck me.
2: Don't.
3: Are you kidding me?
2: You got emotional intelligence?
3: I don't know.
2: You tell me. What makes you say that? Are you capable of empathy?
3: Of course.
2: Do you notice when someone's struggling?
3: 1,000%.
2: Do you understand that not every disagreement is a battle that must be won?
1: Oh, come on, JP. That is not you, and you know it.
3: Are we still doing a show together?
1: You always have you.
2: That's a good point.
3: Are we still doing a show together?
2: You know what? I wanted him to be wrong. That's a good point.
3: Right? I realized right away that changes had to be made on my end if we were going to be able to keep on going.
2: So
3: I haven't fought every fight. I don't anymore.
2: Recognize.
3: So check. Check and check.
2: Recognizing emotions, managing reactions. That's the tough one. Understanding other people's perspectives and responding thoughtfully rather than impulsively.
4: I was doing some good.
2: Kind of borderline.
3: And Monica, you and I are both guilty of that. It's not that we don't see the other people's perspective. We just want to shake them till they see ours.
1: Yes. Mm. Correct. I will absolutely own that for sure.
2: You know, I'll still give you a check for that, though.
3: Yeah. You
2: know, majority, your emotional intelligence is there. I'll give you that. We're both three for three.
3: Oh. Hold on a second. You don't have no emotional intelligence?
2: Yes, I do.
3: You big dummy?
2: Yeah,
3: you don't.
2: Yeah, I do. I'm very empathetic.
3: Out of all those boxes to check under emotional intelligence, you got empathetic and you're getting credit for the whole thing?
2: Oh, I notice when someone's struggling.
3: Okay.
2: And all the other stuff that I mentioned before.
3: I'm sure you do.
2: Listen, I gave you the check, and now you're going to argue me having
3: the
2: check?
3: You only gave me the check because you want to take it for yourself when you know you don't qualify for the check.
2: I think I qualify more than you do.
3: You definitely do not qualify more than I
2: do. Listen, I hear you, and I accept how you feel about that because I'm emotionally intelligent.
3: Gotcha.
2: All right. Cooking. Do you cook?
3: Yeah, sometimes.
2: Yeah. I like to cook, but I don't like to clean, so that's the only reason I don't
3: Same
2: like
3: way.
2: Cook. Yeah.
3: Same thing. But when I do cook... I clean as I go.
2: That's my
3: wife loves because she doesn't. And if I walk in the kitchen while she's in there, she'll go like absolutely ballistic. But she's got no problem. And I'm cleaning as I go.
1: Yeah.
3: And she's like, what are you getting all the time about? I'm like, get out of the goddamn way. You see what I'm doing here? I got a thing. I got it just the way you don't want me in your kitchen. But yes, I don't cook as much as I should, but I do cook.
2: When was the last time you cooked? Do you remember?
1: And what was it? If you say like spaghetti or something. Like
3: no, this. It wasn't. I did smoker stuff, but I did everything.
2: Hmm. Okay.
3: So I smoked pork butt. I made pulled pork. And I made corn. And I actually made, didn't come out so great, coleslaw and stuff like that.
2: Okay. Staying calm under pressure.
3: Yes.
1: That I believe.
2: Yeah.
1: That I think you would, you might be, aside from me, the calmest person in the room if something happened.
3: Also, I am at my best.
1: Yeah. Same.
3: Under pressure.
2: Yeah. Same. I feel that. And yeah, especially like if you play sports, I feel like if you grew up playing sports, you're probably good under pressure because you grew up your life playing athletics and stuff.
3: Right. Okay.
2: Active listening. Yeah, I think we all kind of have that because we have to because it's a job.
3: Right? Yeah, but there's a lot of times where someone is talking and I'm like already
2: checked out.
3: Not checked out. Like my response is in my head and I'm not hearing the rest of what's coming.
2: Oh, okay. Oh.
3: Do you know what I'm saying?
1: Yeah.
3: That happens.
2: Yeah.
1: Well, you're aware.
2: I'm active listening until like I feel like, all right, well, this is, I get all of it already. Like you're just giving, oh, this is all white noise added. Yeah.
3: Yeah. Yes. Like I'm listening until you're boring me.
2: Yeah. Yeah.
3: Because you're just saying the same thing over and over again.
2: No, I get that. It's like land the plane. We get it now. Right. I understand. Yeah. What do you mean, ew? You're not the same way?
1: I don't know. I don't think so. I really try to make sure. Because what if I'm going to miss something? But also, everybody's, you know, level of attention where they're starting to get bored is different. So how is one person who's talking to you supposed to know what yours is?
2: Well, like I said, it's just kind of like you've made your point. What are this all this extra stuff that's added onto it? That's right. My whole thing. Like, I'm a good listener. Like, when I go on dates with girls, I ask the questions and follow up. Yeah. Like, I make sure they know I'm listening.
1: And so, you know what's important about that, Gareth, is do you remember? Because if you listen and then file it away and then use it later as far as like, oh, she likes this and let me get her this.
2: Oh,
1: that, to me, is the best thing that a guy can do.
2: Yeah, I definitely do. I did this way before and then I found out, like, a lot of people do this, actually. When, like, I was dating girls, I would, like, you know how, like, you don't have an iPhone. You have an iPhone, right, JP?
3: Yeah.
2: iPhone, I don't know how Android is, but if you go into contacts, there's a place for notes.
1: Yeah.
2: So sometimes I'll write notes. Like, oh, this is her favorite drink. Like, I found that randomly.
3: Really?
2: Yeah,
1: I love that so much.
2: Of course.
1: Or take notes, guys, on the taking notes.
2: Or like this one girl I went on a date with.
3: If she really mattered, you just remember. Just saying.
2: You do, but just in case as a reference, I have it there. Like one time I asked her, like, oh, what's your comfort food snack? And she told me a couple of them. So when we were on a date and I brought her a bunch of flowers, I had like her comfort food snacks in there. And she's like,
1: that's it.
2: She's like, oh my God.
1: Did she just lay down
2: this?
1: And spread them? Because I think that's
2: Yeah.
1: There's no other choice, JP. You have no choice at that point. Right. Oh my God.
3: So that's a good plan.
2: Yeah. Problem solving.
3: Yes. Check.
2: Yeah, that's kind of
3: check.
1: I feel like you're an idea guy, and you might not have. I don't know. That's
2: no. He's a problem solving guy because there's times where you'll have something or me, and he'll go, check this out, and he'll hit us with something. So
1: yeah, and
2: I would say problem solving is up there for there.
1: Yeah.
3: Right now, I'm pretty damn sexy because I'm checking off all your boxes. Right. What else you got?
2: You know, it's so funny you said that because the next one, it's like I couldn't even write this. The next one. Confidence without arrogance. Literally. Uncheck.
1: Jackass.
3: But if we're being honest, if we're being honest, am I arrogant?
1: I think not to an obnoxious level.
3: No,
1: like, it's not obnoxious.
3: Arrogant.
1: But
3: joking around, okay.
2: Yeah.
3: But
1: if someone didn't know
3: person.
1: You, like I know you, that's why I don't think you're arrogant or anything. But if someone didn't know you, they might think that you were.
3: No, they wouldn't. They can call me a lot of things. A bruise, like abrasive, that kind of thing. Okay, I'll take it. But arrogant?
2: Mm-mm. Okay. I would agree. I don't think he's arrogant. I've never been like, man, that JP guy.
1: If I have to hear him an ally one more flipping time.
3: Hey, listen, you can blame that guy right next to you for that.
2: Being reliable. You're reliable.
3: 1,000%.
2: Yeah, that's an easy one for you. That's an easy box. This one, I don't know. Continually learning and growing. Old dog.
3: No.
1: I will give you props in that. From when I met you.
2: Oh, yeah.
1: You were closed. There was no learning anything new. You knew, and you have changed A little bit. Like, I will give you credit for just a little bit. I don't know that you're completely open to always hearing new things and not making fun of them and putting them down. But you have definitely changed a bit in that direction for the, in the last 12 years.
3: Read exactly what you just said, Diz.
2: Learning and growing continually.
3: Well, I'm definitely constantly working on myself. Constantly. I'm always in therapy, and I'm always trying to work on trying to be like a better husband, better parent.
2: So it says,
3: co-worker.
2: A man who remains curious about the world tends to stay interesting because he's constantly evolving. He reads, asks questions, develops new skills, and remains open to changing his mind when presented with better information.
3: All right, next question. Get out of that one.
2: No, that was the last one. That was the 10th one.
1: Abort, abort.
3: All right, so what I get, 9 out of 10?
2: That's not bad. So. That is pretty good.
3: Thank you.
1: You're a 9.
2: Yeah, you're a 9, some, man. You can go around sexy, telling people
1: sexy
2: that.
1: Sexy-wise, yeah, you're a 9.
3: You want some of this?
1: No.
3: Ladies, here I am. Me and my fat cheeks.
2: Silver Fox 9.
1: Hey, you want some of this over here?
2: Yeah, how do you think of it? I'm a 9.
3: How could you not want some of this? I'm not arrogant at all.
1: I'm a 9. good
2: sexy
1: for you,
2: JP.
1: Wait, how did you come? How did you end up then? Weren't you both taking it?
3: I'm sure Diz gave himself every check mark he possibly could.
2: Of course, of course.
3: Yeah, that constantly working on yourself and growing. Really, you really checked that one off? Come on. The hell out of here.
2: No, I think I'm a 9. I think I'm a 9. I think I lost that one, and that's the one I lost for sure.
3: Right.
2: Because I'm closed-minded with a lot of stuff. I'm like, hell no, I'm not doing that.
1: You won't even give plasma.
2: Yeah. I'm not going to go learn about that. No.
3: I think, I'm going to be honest with you, I think you should learn about that.
2: The plasma stuff?
3: I don't think there's anything to be ashamed of. I think if it's going to help put some extra money in your pocket and let you breathe a little bit more, and it's not putting you in danger, and you're not like whoring yourself or anything, there's zero shame in that.
1: I'm going to the one in town in Compton. I will let you in, which is, do you still live in that area?
2: Technically, I'm in Citrus Park area now.
1: Okay, well, so it's not close. Too far. It's on Waters. You know how Target is right there?
2: Yeah.
1: It's in that, it's right there.
2: Oh, really?
1: Yeah, yeah.
2: Oh, I'm right around the corner from that.
1: That's what I'm saying.
2: Okay.
1: So.
2: Oh.
3: Oh, can you this now? This video content, you two holding hands with spikes in your arms.
2: Yeah, definitely his and hers.
3: Oh, that would be great.
1: I will let you know how it goes, and if it's not too weird, if I don't get weirded out by it,
3: and it's a whole video about being overpaid in radio,
1: and underpaid.
3: No, overpaid.
1: Okay.
2: Yeah.
1: All right.
2: Oh man, yeah, really break the bank here.
3: Everybody thinks radio is so glamorous. Mm-hmm. Here we are getting our plasma taken together.
1: It's a show thing.
3: All right, here we go. Let's see. We got a dead guy in the envelope today. He is somebody that you know from the world of business, and even though he is dead, his business lives on. And his business lives on with his name on it. Monifa.
1: White American?
3: No.
2: Ooh.
3: Diz.
2: Was he a brother?
3: No.
2: Oh, man.
3: All right. 800-771-1025. You got a guy that you know from the world of business. Even though he's dead, the business lives on. The business has his name on it. He was not a white American, and he was not a brother. Quote, right there. I don't want any arrows coming my way for,
1: saying brother, yeah.
2: Yeah, you're an ally.
3: Yeah, I'm an ally. 800-771-1025. Now you ask the yes or no questions. We start putting the clues together. If you get a yes, you get to keep going. If you get a no, we move on to the next call. Take the clues, put them together, win some prizes. Dead guy in the envelope, 1025 The Bone, Real Raw Radio. 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
0: 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It's Dead Guy in the Envelope. 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The business has his name on it. 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Those are the clues so far. Alex, line one.
20: Good afternoon, JP.
0: Hi.
20: Was this gentleman Italian, either?
1: Oh, doctor.
0: Yep.
20: Thank you.
0: You're welcome.
1: Are we done? What's going on?
20: Is it Versace?
0: Yep.
1: Oh, shut up. Shut up.
0: Gianni Versace is the dead guy in the envelope. Yes. Congratulations. I'm so happy for you.
20: Sounds like it.
0: Yeah. I can't wait. Would you like to go see Monster Jam Freestyle Mania at Benchmark, or would you like to go see the Goo Goo Dolls at the Amp for ruining my game?
20: We'll do the Goo Goo Dolls at the Amp.
0: Okay, you got a pair of tickets. I'm not even giving you a second applause. You got a pair of tickets for the Goo Goo Dolls at the Amp on August 24th. Congratulations.
1: How bad do you wish you had like an old DVD, like when COVID times prizes?
0: Right. Old DVDs, remember that?
1: Yes, I do.
2: Yeah, I thought he was going to have to give more clues. I solved it right away.
3: That sucks. I hate that.
1: I hear you.
3: Especially, you know what? Especially when I walk in, I'm like, all right. This is good. I can make something. I have like the idea pops in my head, and I just come in and I have it all set up, and it's like, yeah. I don't know.
1: I would have never.
2: I was looking forward to answering a lot of calls,
3: yeah,
2: questions, follow ups. You know what?
3: It also fills my heart when you get to do less. That yeah. really makes me
2: thank you.
1: I was looking forward to someone guessing the same thing and you saying no, and then yeah. someone else guessing the same thing and you saying no, yep. and it keep going on that way. That's always fun.
3: Mm.
2: Shout out to Alex.
0: What'd you say?
2: Shout out to Alex.
0: Is that the guy's name? That
2: yeah,
0: one?
2: Yeah. The one and done.
3: Why don't you go take his information, wise ass?
1: The thing is, JP, it's so funny because the good thing, I will say a good thing about Dead Guy in the Envelope is you just never know. I don't know how this guy, Alex, came up with, like, out of just a few clues, it's a crapshoot whether people are going to take 20 minutes to do it or get it on the first guess.
3: I think that's only happened to me twice.
2: I guess we're doing top 10 tomorrow.
3: No, dude, I'm not scared of a challenge. I'll come back at it tomorrow. Look out. Look out. Yeah. You're going to answer. You better call in sick again because you're going to be answering a whole lot of goddamn phone calls. That's for sure.
2: Here's your clues. Sure. He's dead.
3: I'll make it go 25 minutes and be like, oh, I made a mistake. He's not even dead. Like that.
2: Let's reset. Let me get a dead guy. Yeah.
3: Don't you threaten me with good time.
2: Oh, man.
3: Tell me if you think this is funny. There's a guy over in, I love when this computer stuff pops up in the middle of a show. It's so cool. This dude over in Wales decided to go and dress as a Grim Reaper.
1: Oh, for Halloween?
3: So he's got, no.
2: Halloween, there's no Halloween right now.
3: Dresses as the Grim Reaper at a hospital.
2: Oh,
3: He gets up to the roof of the hospital.
2: Oh, man.
3: And he's just sitting there with a Grim Reaper outfit on, and he's got the sickle.
2: I like that.
3: And he's got the black cloak on, and he's there for like an hour. There for like an hour just staring at visitors and staring at people working there and that kind of, like, he's not walking the halls.
2: Yeah.
3: He's out on the roof just staring down at everybody.
2: I like that.
3: They arrested him.
1: Oh, yeah.
2: Anyone who looks at him that looks kind of sick, he just points at them.
1: Oh, God.
2: Right. Keeps his finger out. That'd be so funny.
3: Yeah.
1: He does it as a joke. He comes up behind someone in the hallway and says, oh, excuse me, and taps him on the shoulder. Yeah,
2: it's time.
1: Yeah, wait a minute.
3: Wasn't that an episode of Family Guy?
2: What?
1: It was in Scrubs, but like as a fantasy, but I don't know about Family Guy.
3: Family Guy. What's his name? From
2: Peter?
3: Comedian. Griffin? No, there was a comedian who would play the
2: Grim Reaper?
3: Yeah, the guy, am I right? I don't know.
1: You might be. Yeah, I just don't know.
3: Used to do
2: Norm McDonald. Oh, wow.
3: Right?
2: I didn't even know that. Yeah.
3: Yeah. So anyway, this guy was wearing a black hooded costume that he said he was like, I was dressed like a crow. No, you weren't. You had a sickle.
2: That's I was dressed like a crow.
1: You could do better than that guy.
3: And then, like I said, he was up on the roof of the hospital for just under an hour, staring at patients, visitors, and the hospital staff. And he also reportedly made noises to the people on the ground and pointed at them.
1: Oh, Jesus.
3: Like you said.
2: Yes.
3: So they locked his ass up. After authorities brought the man down from the hospital roof, he did not provide a reason for his behavior, but he did admit to stealing cat food and cat litter from pets at home, which I guess is like a Petco kind of thing, and food and drink from a nearby restaurant. Mm. He was charged with, he's basically a nuisance and a disturbance to a National Health Service staff member, blah blah blah.
1: Hmm.
3: He got a $337 fine.
1: Oh, that's
2: not bad.
3: That's worth it.
2: Yeah, that's worth the joke.
1: I don't think so. Right? I don't think
2: you don't
1: so
2: think it's worth it.
1: No, that's way too much money.
3: Do you remember
1: that's
3: this guy?
1: Amount.
3: In 2020, I remember us doing this story. Florida dude showed up at crowded beaches dressed as the Grim Reaper during COVID.
1: No,
2: I don't remember that.
3: You guys don't remember that story?
1: No.
3: Oh, I definitely do.
1: That's
3: because.
1: Not cool.
3: Honestly, Monica, I feel like you and I got into it over this because I was up here with all the rules. You guys were down there with all the freedom. The beaches were open. Yeah. And I was like all for it. And you're like, everybody's going to die. And then this dude started to prove his point. He would go to the beaches dressed as the Grim Reaper and start pointing at anybody who was enjoying themselves on the beach because they were going to die of COVID. Wow. You don't remember that?
1: I really don't.
3: Wow.
1: Might have blocked that one out. Yeah.
2: That's the only thing I remember people dressing up as was clowns and scaring people. Remember that?
1: Oh,
2: that
1: too. And they would stand in the woods or whatever? Yeah. That's right.
2: And then it happened here and someone got shot and then it stopped.
1: Welcome to Florida. Can't mess around here. Yeah.
3: See what I'm saying? F around and find out. Yeah. Oh, I got a great idea. I'm going to dress up as a clown and I'm going to just go. And then I'm going to take a bullet to the chest and be like, hey, I wish I didn't do that.
2: Yeah. Not that's here, a clean not, shoot here.
1: Not here. You're not. Yeah, exactly.
3: I remember there was like, because the movie It was coming back around. Right?
1: Maybe so, that was it, yeah.
3: So people were dressing up as that clown, and there were some cases that took it like way too far, and people were being chased. I got news for you. You start chasing me as a clown, I'm taking off. But when I find you,
1: what?
3: I'm shooting you in places. Like, I will shoot you in like the back of the knee. Yeah.
1: Whoa.
2: Yeah, there were some crazy ones. People were all like on ring cameras, or I remember there was one where like they had a swing set in the front, and they were just on the swing set. Looking at the camera,
3: in their
2: terrifying.
3: Hand.
2: Uh-oh. Yeah, terrifying.
1: I don't think clowns are scary.
2: I don't think they're scary, but I think that's scary. People dressing as them and coming over.
1: I know don't people do, so don't do it. Yeah.
3: Like spiders, hairy ones. I don't like snakes, and I don't like clowns.
1: Now, why clowns?
3: Because of Poltergeist.
2: Oh, the clown under the bed?
1: But you know, it was a movie. Yeah. It was just clown a movie. Under the bed.
3: Don't tell me. I was like 10 when that movie came out.
1: But
3: 8 or 10 years old.
1: Now.
3: And the goddamn clown reached up and grabbed a little boy's leg and dragged him under the bed. Don't tell me not to be afraid of that when you're 8 or 10 years old.
1: All
2: right. Almost killed the actor in real life.
3: I know.
2: Did you know that?
3: And half of the people that were on that movie died young.
2: Oh, man.
1: Yeah, well,
2: they're playing with spirits. What did you expect?
1: Yeah, they were conjuring up stuff through
2: the TV. Yeah, that's why I don't play with Ouija boards and stuff like that. I'm not bringing that into my house.
3: I was 10 years old.
1: I mean, I was young too, but then, first of all, you're a wuss because I watched a million scary movies.
3: You were 2 years older than me.
1: But either way, that's...
3: Four main act. That movie was in 1982, and four act... One died at 22, one died at 60, one died at 53, and one died at 12.
1: It was a cursed show. I know there was.
2: I definitely watched all those type of things at a young age, so I think I was like desensitized.
1: Same.
2: Because I like my pops made it clear to me. I think I've told you this. Like, we watched From Dusk Till Dawn, and I was probably younger than 10. And he was like, "Now, if you watch this, you're not coming into our room. You got to go be a big boy." I'm like, "All right, no problem." And I was scared.
1: But I got
2: over
1: it.
2: I was like, no, I didn't go in the room. I was like, oh, man. But also, I peed the bed till I was like 11. So that's probably why. That's probably why.
3: You were a bed peer?
2: Yes. I was like a psycho when it came to peeing. I told you this. They had to get a contraption that would alert them when I peed. It would be like, oh, the bed's wet. Wake up. I would not wake up. They would wake up down the hall and come get me.
1: My brother did too, right around the same age as well. It's a thing.
2: It's probably because of all those movies I watched.
1: Probably.
3: And they don't throw that back in your face now as an adult? Like when you, like Christmas dinner and stuff?
2: No, probably my dad when I was younger, like as a teen or something, I would say something. You'd be like, I'm listening to P-Boy, shut up.
3: Yeah.
2: It's probably something like that for sure.
3: All right, good night, kid. Try not to piss the bed.
2: Yeah. Like with my exes, like if I was dating a girl, he's like, you know, he peed the bed so till he was 11, right?
1: All right. Yeah. That's not something. It was trauma, and that was its way of like, you can't make fun of that.
2: Oh, what? My pops absolutely would make fun of that. When he caught me touching myself, he would make jokes behind my back.
1: Well, that's
2: people.
1: Funny.
2: Yeah.
3: You know, I got to hand it to my father. He didn't do that to me. Like, and he had a million and one opportunities, like when he found like all the condoms when they were digging up the cesspool and all the condoms. Like, he had a million and one opportunities to do that kind of stuff. Oh, when I got caught with the sex phone.
2: Oh, yeah.
3: $264 no. phone bill
2: I'll
3: back
2: never
3: in the day.
2: I'll never forget how I got caught. It was McDonald's used to have those trivia questions that you'd get like a meal and you could pull this thing off and you get the trivia right. You get like a free small ice cream or whatever. So I got one and we were literally all eating McDonald's. I go, I'll go figure out this answer. And I ran up to the computer upstairs, started watching porn. And
1: my dad,
2: I'll never forget, like I heard my dad coming up the steps and I turned around and he walked back down because he saw me. And we were eating dinner and my mom was talking to me, and my back was to my dad, and she was laughing, and I turned quick, and he was using a banana like I was using myself. And I caught him, and I was like, oh, man. He's like, yeah, we all know.
1: Yep.
2: I was like, oh, ouch. Geez.
1: We all, by the way, we all know.
2: Yeah,
1: that's great. Right. That's great.
4: And your mom is there.
2: Oh, my mom, my sister was right there. This is the whole family affair.
3: Your sister's younger than you or older?
2: Older, 3 years older.
4: Oh, so that's even...
2: Yeah. And every time I would go use the computer, he'd go, wipe it down after, something like that.
4: Oh, Jesus.
1: I feel like, and I feel like JP will agree with me, I feel like as, and I, well, you're a millennial, I guess, but as Gen Xers or whatever, our childhood stuff like that, our ball busting, our teasing, our trauma turned into jokes for everybody else. I feel like it, at the time might have felt some type of way, but now
2: made us stronger.
1: Yeah, it's what we are. That's why
2: the dodgeball thing that JP always talks about, man. You, yeah,
3: we're built on
2: little bullying, little dodgeball. No, we're stronger for it.
3: Person. Yeah.
1: Somebody can say they'd rather listen to a broken fire alarm than my voice. And right. What are you going to do?
2: Yeah,
1: it rolls right off my back.
3: Even, it just rolls right off your back.
2: See? Like I've heard worse.
1: Exactly.
3: But if some Gen Z kid, somebody said that about them, they were like trying to get their career going on the radio, and that would live in their brain rent-free forever.
2: Oh, absolutely.
1: I saw an article, and I thought of you instantly, that Gen Zers in New York that have 9-to-5s are not, they don't like it. So they're taking lunch, and they're going to either take naps or go cry. And then they got to come, and they have to force themselves to come back because they don't think they should have to be there for 8 hours.
2: Jeez.
3: Don't judge anybody who takes naps between shows. <Maybe
1: that. laughs> Do you cry?
3: No, I don't cry. I don't cry, but I've been known to close my eyes for 15, 20 minutes.
1: We just talked about that this morning. I have before, but like all my work's done, my traffic's done, public, everything's done, and I have like 10 or 15 minutes before I got to come in here. Don't think I won't set my alarm and close my eyes.
3: 100%. 100%.
1: Sometimes it's got to be done. Early mornings are rough.
3: And my truck is perfect for it.
2: What's your...
3: I literally go in the back seat and lay across with a pillow and a blankie.
1: I have two chairs, and I'm small. So I have the chair I'm in and the chair yeah. there, and I have a blanket in there because it's so cold. I just, you know.
2: How long's an ideal nap for you, like, time-wise?
1: 15, 20.
3: Yeah.
2: Okay.
3: In my car.
1: It does
3: if
1: wonders.
3: If I'm home, I would love 45 minutes.
1: Too much. Now you're
3: right. It is too much. Yeah. That 15-20 makes me feel way better than the hour.
1: Same.
2: Really?
1: Same. No, he's right.
2: I'm the opposite. 15-20, I feel more tired.
3: Mm. No, I wake up like real fast and I feel like, okay, I got it. You know,
1: it feels like
3: kicking the cobwebs out.
1: 2 hours. The 15, 20 minutes feels like 2 hours. The 45 minutes feels like I haven't had enough. Now I just want to keep going. Now right. I'm not going to be productive.
2: I remember me and Carmen had an argument because she won't go over like 5-10 minutes. Ooh. She's like, anything over that, I may as well go to sleep. I'm like, you're insane.
1: Ooh, that's rough.
2: Yeah.
3: Yeah, that's crazy talk. 5-10 minutes now. Yeah, that's like a.
2: Eyes barely closed within that time.
3: Exactly. Right back. All the things you need to be.
21: 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Tampa's injury attorney.

0: JP, Monica, Dizzy, got a little while left before we hand it over to Senning. 800-771-1025. That's the phone number. And you can still watch it. Go over to YouTube, put in the 1025 The Bone. The YouTube page will pop up. And you can watch it.
1: JP?
0: What?
1: I think we just talked about this for some reason. But you said one of the things you were afraid of was snakes.
0: I didn't say I was afraid. I don't like. I don't like.
1: No fear.
0: Not afraid.
1: Okay, no snakeophobia.
0: Like, I've held snakes.
1: Okay. Ooh, really?
0: I just don't like snakes.
1: Can you, okay, would you be able to do this thing? Because you know, there. I don't know if you know this or not, but there is a Florida python hunting.
0: Yeah, the best part of the year. They go out and murder thousands of snakes.
1: I know, that's...
2: Yeah,
0: big fan, big fan. Didn't we, we just did a story about a pizzeria that would take snakes. You could use snakes as payment.
2: Kill
0: the snake, bring the snake, get free pizza.
2: Oh, I was probably sick that day.
1: Anything we talk about ever. I have no idea what you're talking about.
2: Yeah, right, watch, you've never talked about that.
0: Want to bet? Watch this. Go ahead.
1: Why don't we? I mean, do we participate in the conversation so that I should remember? My brain, I swear.
2: I don't think I was here that day. I feel like I would remember.
0: You might not have, in Everglades City, Wildman's Pizza, Pasta, and Python famously accepts recently and humanely killed invasive Burmese pythons as currency. Just did it. Here it is, July 16th, 2026.
1: Was that on this show or your morning show?
0: This show.
2: Oh, man.
0: Right here.
1: Why don't either one of us remember it?
2: Yeah, I was here definitely July 16th.
0: Okay.
1: Literally. It says zero recollection.
0: Then maybe I'm wrong. Florida pizzeria owner is redefining the term exotic pet trade by accepting captured Burmese pythons as payment for a pie. Quote, I'm the first place in the world to accept python as currency. Dustin Crum, owner of Wildman's Pizza, Pasta, and Python in Everglades City, told NBC News.
1: Okay.
0: That he calls himself a swamperpreneur. He's a self-proclaimed swamperpreneur.
1: I remember swamperpreneur. That's awesome.
0: Reportedly was inspired by the ongoing Florida Python Challenge, where snake hunters from all over compete to see who would win, remove the most pythons. 10,000 from the Everglades for a $10,000 prize.
1: Yes, and you want to know how many the winner captured or nabs, as they say, this year?
0: How many?
1: 96.
0: Nice. How many pounds of snake does it say?
1: He said I was on a mission. Let's see. 10 days of capturing and humanely euthanizing as many of the invasive snakes as possible across 8 designated hunting locations. And then, like you said, the $10,000. 907 participants in 30 U.S. states. As well as Canada and Vietnam.
0: So they're all coming to Florida to hunt the snakes.
1: Yes, in certain sections,
0: They're doing God's work.
2: Yeah.
0: They're doing.
1: But I mean, like, I'm assuming there's a problem. Like, you can't just do this because you want to. You got to do
0: it. Of course.
1: Yeah.
0: Because, and a lot of this started after Hurricane Andrew.
1: Oh.
0: When Hurricane Andrew.
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0: And welcome to Tampa Bay Fishing Radio. This is Captain Zach Sturm. I've got my co-host, Gray Burchell. And we have a very special guest, a regular to the show, my good friend, Mr. Dylan from Hog Squad. How are you doing, sir?
1: Pretty good. What's going on?
0: Man, we are having... actually, I should ask you that. So Dylan has been telling me all kinds of stories on the way up the elevator about the great pelagic fishery in California. You just got back from... you got back from the... Land of the green hair and the San Francisco people pooping in the streets. But so tell us a little bit about how's that.
1: I spent most of my time on the water away from all that.
0: Thank God.
1: So I had a sponsored trip out there with the Ballyhoop, and they're getting the El Nino this year. So they get the best fishing out of anybody from that. Basically everything from Mexico pours into California, comes up. So you got wahoo, mahi, insane yellowtail fishing, which not like the yellowtail snapper we have, but like some of the best fishing ever, like bluefin, yellowfin, blue marlin. I could just go on and on. Everything's there right now.
0: It's such a diverse fishery. The Pacific is beautiful.
1: It is. The islands they have out there and everything. It's a beautiful place, but it's sad because right now, I was talking to some of the guys out there, fishing license in California have been in decline. And then they're just trying to take away more of the water. They're trying to take away 30% of the water of marine protected areas. So you won't be able to fish them ever again.
2: Aren't they trying to... I know they do this in California, where it's like your motor hits a certain amount of hours and they make you literally throw it away.
1: I never knew about that. People have talked about that.
2: It might be a diesel thing.
1: It might be like a diesel thing or something.
0: It's a great reason that you need to go to Master Engine Center Suzuki Repower and get a new motor that is efficient. Fun fact, I believe up to our 140 horsepower, all of our Suzuki motors actually have it's a little filter that takes microplastics out of the water as it's idling, as it's running, and it deposits them in a little tiny microplastics container. Now,
1: I think I saw that.
2: That's good.
1: Yeah.
0: Thank you, Greg. Yeah.
1: That's good.
0: Yes.
2: I like that.
0: That's very good.
2: Yeah. It's funny to me that they make people destroy perfectly good motors instead of being able to get them back running again. And of course, diesel's like 30% more efficient than gasoline also. So you would think that they'd want to promote diesel to a certain extent, but they don't. And obviously diesel has its applications that make sense and some that don't. But one of our friends who's a charter captain was telling us that was his reason for moving over here. It was just like every certain amount of hours they would make him throw his motors out.
1: I wonder if he was on like a sport boat or something. Because I know right now if the big sport boats that they call them the cattle boats. They round up you put 40 people on there. Okay, everyone's fishing. It's kind of like a part of the California culture, I guess. I hated going on those boats. They're just jam-packed.
0: The tangle wagons?
1: The tangle, exactly. Imagine pelagic fishing on one of those things. Everyone's hooked up on a tuna. Yeah. It's trouble. It's just trouble. But
0: I'd rather jump off the side of the boat and drown myself.
1: Yeah. But they passed a carb law. So basically, in 20 years, or no, in less than that now, because that was a long time ago, maybe 10 years, 8 years, all their motors will be illegal. And they have to get a motor that doesn't even exist. It's never been made.
2: Yeah. It's unfortunate.
1: Yeah, it's unfortunate. Just ridiculous.
0: So we get the best of both worlds with Dylan, because Dylan's the California cool guy, but he's also not a, California, please defend the right to poop in the streets type of guy.
1: No. I've seen it all.
0: He's seen it all.
1: Dude, where I grew
0: up.
1: He's
0: a great guy. Great guy.
1: I'll tell you something. Where I grew up before I moved, there's neighborhood watch apps and stuff. You know what I'm talking about? The neighborhood alerts. I forget what it's called. But there was
0: those are Amber Alerts.
1: Yeah, pretty much. But right before I moved, there was the Pooh Man, and they called him Hawkeye.
2: I've heard of that. I had a friend of mine who lived in San Francisco.
0: How have you heard of that?
2: And he said it was like that. Well, I had a buddy of mine that I grew up with that moved to San Francisco, and he would post stuff about it on Facebook. And it was basically, he would have show screenshots of that app. And it literally just shows you. And it would be every single sidewalk, there'd be reported feces on the street.
0: It's just there.
2: Yes.
0: That's cool.
2: That's how it works over there. But, if you got to do fentanyl or heroin, you know, in an alley, and then you got nowhere to, you know, maybe you got to.
0: I did not have this defecate on my after. Fishing radio you know. Card for today.
2: Well, yeah. If you're doing your morning thing right now, and maybe you know defecating's part of that after you've had your coffee.
3: Welcome to the show.
2: Just go. If you're in California, you're not listening to us. If you're in California, but you just walk out and do it.
0: I'm willing to bet
2: do it on the sidewalk.
3: I know. Yeah.
2: I mean, why even get a toilet?
3: I know. Make a new group called the Poo Man Group. You know.
1: Yeah. Well, the Poo Man,
0: like the Blue Man Group.
3: Yeah.
1: Well, the Poo Man would go. He crap in his hand and then rub it under people's like car.
2: Thing.
1: Yeah, it's a real thing. He was like a homeless guy. My buddy got by him. He went to open his car handle in the morning. There's crap all over it.
0: But why? Yeah.
1: And then the guy we called Hawkeye, he was like, so they found like bow and arrows like everywhere, like in people's backyards, like arrows, like straight up, like someone was shooting like a compound bow, and like the homeless people were saying he was after them, and people thought it was like a vigilante, you know, in those like group chats. I'm like, this is ridiculous. Right. It was just a homeless guy off a bow and arrow just launching them off. They found like the Ring camera video of him, and he was just sitting there just blindly blasting into the sky.
2: I got in so much trouble one time. I had a bow and arrow when I was a kid, and
0: how did you like with where did you keep all these things with the machete and everything in tow?
2: Oh,
0: you,
2: dude, I had lots of outdoor
0: tools.
2: Rifle? Yeah,
0: I don't feel as bad for you, Gray.
2: You
0: were stacked when you went out.
2: Yeah, I was not threatened. I was the danger.
0: You were the danger.
2: Yeah. So. With my bow and arrow one time, I don't know, we were just really loose with it in the yard one day, and it was like a real bow and arrow, you know what I mean? It wasn't like, and so, I don't know, my dad like literally walks out and like one of my friends has it like pointed at another one of my friend's head, like just not even paying attention, like with it drawn back. And, you know, it wasn't like he was going to shoot him with it. But at the same time, it was just like nobody was paying attention to anything safety-wise.
1: Yeah.
2: You know what I mean? My dad was like bow and arrow is going away for indefinitely. We don't know when you're getting it back. You know, but he was really mad. Understandably so. I mean, that arrow could do just about the same as you getting shot with, I mean, like bullet might be a little worse, but... You know, went into your head, I mean, that's where it's not good either way. I mean, you're cooked, right?
1: It's like medieval times ending right there.
2: Right.
0: It's not cool.
2: No, and I remember there was a story when I was a kid about another kid who got literally shot with a bow and arrow, and it did go through his head, and they ended up being able to surgically remove it, and he lived and all this other kind of stuff, and it was a mess. It's not something anybody would ever want to go through, especially
0: he didn't accidentally like wear one of those hats that has like the arrow. Like,
2: no, it was a real story.
0: It was
2: called Broken Arrow Boy, and it was like
0: they called him that forever?
2: Yeah.
0: Oh my God.
2: And it was like a real cautionary tale that he had like a book. And
0: every time I hear Broken Arrow, I think of
2: the John Travolta movie.
0: That's exactly
2: I never watched that movie, but it looked like it was, absolute cinema. just really high quality stuff. What was it? And that was like in that era of like Nicolas Cage, John Travolta, like
3: Face Off. It's a good movie. It's a good movie.
2: Did you see Face Off?
1: Mm-mm.
2: Yeah.
3: He took his face and they put it on me and
2: The Nicolas Cage, John Travolta, Face Off. There was like, it was like this whole era of movies that they were just pumping them out, and they all, it was like all Michael Bay, you know, everything like is just, you know, getting exploded and like, you know, like semi truck comes in and like, you know, have it flip around and explode, you know, and stuff. You know, there's going to be like this release of chemicals that will destroy the whole planet.
0: But I couldn't get it. The truck crashed.
2: Yeah, that's Zach's impersonation of Nicolas Cage. Is that who you're trying to impersonate?
0: I think so. Maybe I'm just tired. I'm not sure.
2: Yeah. Yeah. It sounded like Nicolas
0: Cage. I'm going to steal the Declaration of Independence.
2: Yeah.
0: Just kidding, if anyone...
2: I remember that one time we were listening to... Well, we played like a clip from... on here, a clip from
0: Oh, it was National Treasure, wasn't it?
2: Yeah, I think so. Yeah. But like none of us could hear it because we're not wearing headphones. So we were just like, I don't know when it started.
0: It's like I said,
2: it's over.
0: We're going to have to work on our faith was our and fault. Our board operator because we're just sitting there like awkwardly.
2: Yeah.
0: Hey, if you want somebody that's very, very well prepared with their headphones, the Attorney Patrick Smith Show is going to be airing from 8 to 9.
2: We could start bringing headphones in here. It wouldn't be a bad idea.
0: I mean, I have headphones. You know, the problem with the headphones are is the fact that they, I don't know what the foam, I guess, that is on the ear.
2: Yes, the pads go bad after a while.
0: The pads go bad.
2: But you can buy pads for them.
0: Can you?
2: Yeah. So I have a couple of pair of decent over-ear headphones. And one of them I had were Beats Studios, like back when those were like really cool.
0: The Beats.
2: You know? I bought them like in 2015.
0: All right, Dre.
2: You know, so.
0: Was that before it was Beats by Dre?
2: No, it was all, I believe.
1: It was always Beats by Dre.
2: It was always by Beats by Dre, and then Dre sold it to Apple.
0: Ah. That,
2: and now Apple pretends like it doesn't even exist anymore.
1: Well, that's the move.
0: Actually,
2: yeah.
1: That's the move, because now everyone's buying AirPods again.
2: Yeah, well, then they have the AirPod Ultra, like, over-ear. What is it? I don't know. They're over-ear.
0: There's an AirPod over-ear headphone?
2: Yeah, which doesn't make any sense, because it's not even a pod. It's a, yeah, you know, it is an over-the-ear headphone. They're very good. I will say that.
0: That was my best Tucker Carlson. Yeah. I don't actually laugh like that. If you're just tuning in, you can stay listening to the dial.
2: When I had them on, I was at the Apple store. I have a problem with my phone that's can't be proven. They're like, oh, it doesn't actually have a problem. And I'm like, yes, it does. But it dims out really bad when it gets hot outside to the point where it looks like it's just turned off.
0: Tell him it identifies as a POS.
2: It's terrible. And Apple's like, nothing wrong with it. It's all good. You know, all this kind of stuff. And I'm like, it's not good. I do stuff outside a lot. I need to be able to see my phone. You know, like I do roof inspections. I fish. I play golf. It's 100 degrees outside. My phone blacks all the way out on the screen. You know, every time. And then I'm talking to other people and they're like, no, my phone's fine. Look at it. It's doing, you know, you can,
1: yeah,
2: you know, and I'm just like, cool. Well, I can't see a single word on my phone. So it's totally worthless.
0: That's not cool.
2: And then Apple's like, well, diagnostically, it's perfectly operating and, you know, you can't do anything about this.
0: Like, well, I mean, in their defense, a lot of their employees can't just figure out what a woman is. So, I mean.
2: Well, but, you know, I have Apple Care, and I was like, you know, I don't understand.
0: You have Apple Care.
2: You know, and they're like, well, we won't do anything for you. And I was just like, then why do I keep buying your product? You know, like this is basically, I think what you guys are doing to me is you're forcing me to do an upgrade that I don't want because I don't need a new phone. There's nothing wrong with the phone other than that. It's an iPhone 15 Pro Max. So it's only a couple of years old, maybe three now, but at the time, maybe one. And, but I was like, I think that's kind of almost like you're railroading me into a transaction I don't want to do.
0: Yeah. Well, that's, I mean, yeah. what AirPods does.
1: Well, they have the monopoly on phones. Like, what are you going to buy, a Samsung?
2: I don't know, dude. If you buy a Samsung, unfortunately, guys, if you're listening to this show and you have a Samsung, I'm just going to tell you something that you may not already know, or maybe you do know this. No one trusts you.
1: Yeah.
2: Right?
0: Oh,
2: yeah. I'm sorry.
1: The green bubbles.
2: Yeah,
1: are
2: the green bubble. When people see the green bubble, they think, this is spam. This is fake. This isn't.
1: Yeah.
2: I'm sorry. It's unfortunate, but iMessage comes with like a certain level of trust that, you know, it's good for business and everything else. It's really unfortunate. The other thing I really can't stand about the Samsung phone is like if you have a group chat with somebody, you can't like add people, take people out, you know, that kind of thing.
0: In my dating life the same way. If she's got green bubbles, she gets no McDoubles.
2: Yeah.
0: So
2: ladies,
0: you ain't going through the drive thru.
2: Yeah.
1: That's true.
2: You do know how to spoil a lady, Zach, you know?
0: I tell you what, I mean
2: really takes care of
3: filet mignon.
2: Yeah.
0: Sometimes, you know, I'll even give him fries.
2: Well, he's more of a ground 100% beef guy, you know, with the McDonald's. It's 100% USDA ground.
0: Hey,
2: beef.
0: That is Fauci and Gates' finest blend there.
2: I'll tell you what, yeah. You know, a big week for Anthony Fauci. I think he's probably got a little bit of stress on him. I feel bad for him, you know. It's kind of tough
0: being
2: known as the guy who's, you know, maybe
1: Dude, I don't think anything's going to happen to that guy. Nothing ever happened.
0: Nothing's ever happened.
2: I know, and that's something that I'm really tired of.
0: Hashtag Epstein files.
2: I know.
1: Yeah, they'll just be like, yeah, dude.
0: Just pay your taxes and shut up, peasants. That's what they tell us.
2: I know.
1: Yeah.
2: And that's the thing about, like, we always talk about fisheries management, you know, and that's one of our biggest topics
0: on
2: the show.
0: And that's like the redheaded stepchild of the government agencies.
2: I know, but we, you know, we don't have any, like, nothing. It just feels like nothing really changes unless we just continue to bitch and fight and bitch and fight, and then they continue to just move like completely in the opposite direction of what people say they want.
0: They don't care.
2: That's the thing.
0: I've worked in the process directly, and I can tell you that the way that works with the federal government, they do not give a damn. Now, there are a lot of great people. I will say that. The human element. There are some very wonderful people that I get the opportunity to work with. But at the end of the day, if there's not if you don't take a stand, the people and what they do is powerful. For example, if you see something that is not right in fisheries and there's a huge uproar, they'll be like, oh, God, enough of the people are upset. We have to do something. Otherwise, they don't give a damn.
1: Bro, this is like the red snapper season on the East Coast still like one day.
2: Yeah, it was going to be a normal, like what we have, I say normal, I think close to 6 months long. I don't know the exact dates, but they were going to do a normal season. Like I say normal, like I said, I can't even get over it. But then the bunch of commercial guys over there and like a lobbyist group found an activist judge to file an injunction on the season.
1: Well, that's a problem. Like, I mean, I saw that with California. When you have a bunch of like commercial guys, all this stuff like lobbying, and we're not talking about your commercial fisherman who freaking has one boat, does it for a living. Like, you know, there's these big conglomerates of commercial fishermen.
2: That's right.
1: That will lobby for you to be.
2: They're in. They have a team of people in Washington.
1: Yeah,
2: full time.
1: And you know, in California, right? They have the bait barges there. You know, they have those big nets that scoop up all the sardines, but it's illegal for you to throw a cast net on a ball of sardines. Completely illegal. You can't even throw like a 4-footer. They're all illegal. Someone just got busted the other day. Fishing game pulled up on them because they have no bait in California right now. It's like a bait shortage. And some guy was off the front of his boat throwing a cast net. And, you know, it was crazy, but he was, I think, got a giant ticket, whatever, confiscated the cast net.
2: Is it hard to get a cast net in California?
1: Yeah. I don't think, like, no one sells them.
2: Right. That's unfortunate. Because those bait barges are really cool. However, I don't agree with them having like a commercial monopoly on the.
1: Yeah, I mean that's what it is. Like, there's so.
2: I'm gonna sneeze at some point in this show.
0: If you're gonna sneeze,
2: so I'll have to. If you see me, just or if you hear me, just get up and walk away from the microphone. And you hear a sneeze off in the background. That's me.
0: Well, yeah, we'll hear it if you're in the hallway. Gray's sneezes are
2: I sneeze
1: atomic
2: loud.
1: Bombs.
0: Yeah, pretty much.
2: I can't help it. I don't know why I've been this.
0: Woo! I can't even replicate that, man.
2: Yeah, it's just how I was born. So no, unfortunately, with this red snapper thing, and we talked about it a lot, but you know, you're not only making it tough for the people who want to fish, but I mean, you know, obviously you've got your impact on your hotels, your bed tax, your you know, your charter captains. Like, you're talking about all this revenue that would have come into the area to do these charters, and instead your commercial guys that have band together and done this, they have basically just squashed all that, and they ought to be held accountable for it by the consumers. I think that if I lived on that side of the state, I wouldn't buy a piece of fish from anybody anywhere. I would want to know, like, where did that fish come from? And I would do the research to figure out who it was that was involved.
0: Well, there's that's a list the problem. You're actually intelligent and you do that, but most of the people just sit there and they.
2: I know. And you know what, guys? One of the things I say on this show a lot is we've got to stop rewarding people who do things to us like this by continuing to buy their products. And I'm not saying like, oh, we need to boycott this, boycott that. But capitalism is set up this way on purpose. when someone does something you disagree with, you now have the right to stop buying their stuff.
1: Yep.
2: Right? When someone overcharges you for something, you have the right to stop buying their stuff. When the realtor, who's not your financial advisor, tells you to buy the $700,000 house when you really should have bought the $400,000 house.
0: Where did you find a $400,000 house?
2: You can't anymore because people listen to realtors instead of their budget, right?
0: Yeah. Hey, went to a class.
2: You went to a class?
0: I went to a class. And I was.
2: Yeah. On what?
0: I'm just saying.
2: Oh, yeah. I know. Seriously. Yeah. I went to a 2 week long class that they, they'll pass you if you can fog a mirror and, if you.
0: Realtors, RNs, and insurance salespeople scare the hell out of me.
2: Well, yeah. Mm-hmm. Yeah. But I mean, I think the way things are going with real estate, a lot of these realtors are going to be, they're going to be, on OnlyFans or they're going to be, living hamburgers, man. I mean, it's all because, people and Dylan, you moved here from California for the right reasons. Because in California, just like you described, I mean, you can't even buy a cast net, right?
1: Yeah.
2: That's insanity, right?
1: Well, it's just crazy because, and that's the thing, about, preserving what Florida is. Because, it's California used to be the sport fishing capital of the world.
2: Really?
1: It used to be.
2: And you would never think of that anymore. No. I mean, that's what, 50 years ago or what?
1: Yeah, the 80s.
0: Coastline.
1: The 80s. It was pretty big.
2: Yeah.
1: And then it just everything went downhill, man. The 90s, I forget what happened, surf culture sparked really big in the 90s too because fishing went down. But the Avalon Tuna Club that was on Catalina Island was the mecca of it all.
2: Yeah. Well, and fishing, the other thing, obviously is that fishing continues to get more and more expensive and out of reach for some people, and I mean, I think that we're seeing a little bit of a dip in, and I've talked about it on the show. I talk about the same things a lot, but the boat prices are starting to come down and make sense. Yeah. I'm really glad to see that. I understand that a lot of this stuff was supply chain oriented, it was very hard. And that's another thing that California did was they all the Japanese outboard motors that were coming in through California, right. All their parts, supply chain, all that kind of stuff was, basically shut down during COVID. And then it turned into this huge backlog of need for, lower. I remember it took 6 months to get a lower unit and stuff like that. Luckily, a lot of the companies moved their operations to other states. Florida, for instance, Suzuki is mostly based out of Florida now. Several others have moved to states that's never going to happen. California just doesn't get it. They think that kicking, number one, I believe in my heart of hearts that they think that it's better if they make it hard for us to be on the water burning hydrocarbons.
1: Oh, no, in California, 1,000%.
2: So how can we limit that? Well, any way we possibly can. Let's make every regulation you can think of.
1: The marine industry over there is basically dying. I don't think you understand. We went there and we're scheduled to go out of this big 58-foot fly bridge, get out there. But his one motor starter was gone. Shot. His starter was shot.
2: Yeah.
1: And my buddy from Miami that did the whole trip, sponsored it, Junior at the Ballyhoop, was like, oh, we can just go pick one up at the boat store. There's no biggie. I go, no. I go, we got to reschedule with someone else. And he wouldn't believe me. I'm like, dude, they're not going to get this part.
0: At the boat store.
1: like a boat. Well,
2: I mean, you go to West Marine or something.
1: And he's like, what about a West Marine?
2: Now, but.
1: Yeah. He's like, what about a West Marine? And it's laughing. Just fenders. And, it's a joke there.
2: Yeah.
1: And I'm like, dude, no. And then sure enough, they didn't get that boat back up and running for a week and a half. They had to get the part shipped in from Florida.
0: No way.
2: Yeah.
1: Yeah. So
2: that doesn't surprise me.
1: It's just brutal. And
0: Florida's awesome.
1: It's a special place.
2: It's just unfortunate because, so many people overpaid to move here in a hurry.
0: Please leave.
2: And they're, well, I think that, I think a lot of people that did that, I think they're going to, I think that we're headed towards a correction. You're looking at some of the markers that were very similar to what went on in 2008. And I really do think that, you know, people got excited, didn't listen, thought they had to, you know, just that kind of thing. And there's a lot of people out there that are struggling to keep everything together, and it's tough. And it's you know, now gas is $4 a gallon. You know, so, which also makes it tough for the marine industry. That's a, that's another one that I always worry about when I see gas go up. I'm like, well, you know, all our friends that are charter captains are going to have to spend an extra $400 or $500 a trip. You know what I mean? That's, right. That's how that looks, you know? So like when you guys are, you know, going charter fishing and stuff like that, you know, just remember, you know, because the charter captains are barely raising their price. They're not raising their prices $400 or $500 a trip usually.
0: No, not at all.
2: Right. But I mean, if they're burning 200 or 300 gallons worth of gas and gas is up $1.50 a gallon from what it normally is, there's your, you know, there's your $400 or $500. I mean, so they're taking a beating. I mean, it's, and I got to say this, I voted for him three times.
0: Obama?
2: Yeah, Obama, yeah.
1: Obama. Voted,
2: me and Barry O from Honolulu. And
0: dear God.
2: Yeah. Whatever. But no, I voted for Trump three times. I mean, I'm not afraid to say it, but right now he's got to figure out what's going on. He's got to get out of this situation.
0: The struggle is real.
2: You know, I know. And it's unfortunate because we got to get it. We got to get it done over there, right? And just move on to something else because, you know, what it's doing to the economy is actually strategically, it's what, and Iran wants to drag it out as much as they possibly can.
1: Yeah.
2: Right? And that's what their goal is right now, is to make this thing just drag on and drag on and drag on, because they know that he will continue to lose favor as long as this goes on. And, you know, we've got to, he's got to figure out how to just say, hey, and this is going to sound really harsh, but oh, I would probably say you got 60 days to overthrow your own government, Iranian people.
1: They're not going
2: to
1: do it.
2: I know. You got 60 days to do it, or else you guys need to all get out of the country, and I'm just going to level it. It's going to turn, we're turning it to the Sahara. You know what I mean?
1: We're turning it to the Sahara.
2: I'm just saying. I know that sounds really callous, but at the same time, you know, that's kind of where we're at with it, and it's a dangerous situation, and it's continuing to just wreak havoc economically. I mean, of course, the stock market still looks great, but that's just because we have, you know, I mean, I don't know, just there's a whole bunch of reasons why the stock market is not. That's because we printed trillions of dollars and ran it through. Yeah.
0: I mean, it's all speculative.
2: Yeah, that's
0: anyway. I
2: mean, yeah, it is. So,
1: well, half of it, people don't even notice anymore. Everyone just sits on, like, you go anywhere now, right?
2: Yeah.
1: Everyone's just watching short form content, just sitting there, don't.
2: Dude, I bet you 30% of it's AI right now.
1: Oh, dude. You know what I noticed, though? The AI ads, they only target people who are like 40 and above.
2: Yeah, it's almost like they're counting on you not realizing it.
1: Like, I go to my, you know, my parents' place, and like, you know, YouTube will be on or whatever, and it's all AI ads for them.
2: Yeah.
1: I never get AI ads.
2: Yeah.
1: Ever.
2: I can see it, but I think, you know, obviously I think we're headed to a point where you won't be able to. But they're saying that there's a certain percentage of the economy right now that is propping up the stock market that is all AI based. And that's also scary, because if that part of it, you know, if that sector of it goes down, and people are losing faith in AI, and I don't blame them, because it's 30, like, you know, even Ron DeSantis said it a couple of months ago, but he said, you know, why are we, you know, so happy about AI? It's literally 30% wrong, right?
1: Yeah.
2: It's wrong 30% of the time.
0: You know what's right 30% of the time?
2: Me and the weather.
0: Yeah.
2: you want to do the weather?
1: The weather's like,
2: let's talk about the weather.
0: Notice I didn't say 100% of the time.
2: Yeah.
0: Gray is absolutely
1: always correct.
2: Well, you know, we were talking about it. Zach and I went fishing on, in the bay.
0: We did.
2: What, on Wednesday?
0: Got some nice redfish and caught some mangrove snapper. And
2: we couldn't stop catching mangrove snapper. He couldn't. I don't know what it was.
1: You guys were out there Wednesday. I think I might have been out there Wednesday. I was having like the upper bay.
0: Thanks for the call, bro.
1: I think I might have been out there.
2: That's cool. We did
0: our Angler360 teammate didn't even give us a call. Oh, by the way, check out Angler360, guys. We have two beautiful locations, one on Dunedin Causeway, and the other at 2999 Gulf to Bay Boulevard in Clearwater. the old Clearwater Bait and Tackle. It's been revamped and is the best bait shop that you're ever going to go to. Bill, if you're listening from Gandy Bait, I'm sorry.
2: So, yeah. Yeah.
0: Bill's like, sorry, I'm Bill. Never giving him shrimp again.
1: Yeah. I'm never.
0: To hell with him.
2: So, really, I mean, other than what you're going to deal with in thunderstorms and things like that, this week is looking really nice. I mean, Sunday is literally less than a foot.
0: Sunday's gorgeous.
2: Yeah.
0: Really.
2: Most of the days this week are nice. It's just the only thing that you're going to have is obviously
1: less than a foot in the
2: chances
1: bay?
2: Of rain. No, offshore.
0: Really?
1: I'm not seeing that.
2: Yeah, well, I was at the St. Pete offshore buoy.
1: Oh, yeah, I'm windy. It's showing like 2 foot, 3 seconds.
2: Where? What? I'm on Windfinder. Yeah.
1: Yeah. Because I want to get back out on the offshore side because that El Nino has got all those blackfin just like.
2: It does.
1: Everywhere, man.
2: They are everywhere.
1: It's been incredible fishing.
0: Tom, if you're listening, I'm reading these text messages. I have no idea what the hell you're trying to say.
1: Let me see. I can translate, probably.
0: You can translate, Tom. It's cast nets or cast nuts? Like, I don't know what's
2: probably
0: happening.
2: Cast nets.
0: But it's a perfect.
1: You can't get cash.
0: Okay. Yeah. Did you get it?
1: Yeah, cast nets. You can get cast nets at Angler 360.
2: Yes.
1: That's what he's saying. You can get cast nets at Angler because I get the California thing probably.
0: Oh, God. Right. He's calling in.
2: So hey, when we're talking West Coast.
0: Hold on.
2: We're talking West Coast. We're talking West Coast of Florida. Cast nets are easy to get at Angler 360.
1: Yes.
2: But not in California. But
0: hey, Tommy, I got you on the air. You're on speakerphone. Oh. No. Oh, no.
2: Well, the big thing is also, so it's literally every single day this week, it is a 55% chance of rain.
1: Yep.
2: So, I mean, it's like flip a coin, you know, wherever you are, it may rain or it may not. But there's just been thunderstorms rolling through. It's been pouring almost every single day.
0: It has been quite, you know,
2: it's a good time of year to have a radar on your boat.
0: Very, very good thing to have a radar on your boat.
2: It is
0: like this because it can save you from some precarious situations.
2: Well, and what a lot of guys are doing now also is you know, I was just out with Captain Brandon Vaughn recently and he switched to Starlink and then got rid of his XM weather subscription and went to an app that he's using to track the weather and seems to work great. Also
0: excellent.
2: You know, so there's a lot of different options now to get yourself the information you need. Maybe Starlink makes more sense than, you know, than like, I guess you'd have to say, I have a Garmin inReach, so I could maybe go to something that's more of like an emergency only thing and well, save some money instead of paying a subscription for the, how much is the inReach subscription?
0: I think it's like $150
2: for the whole year.
0: InReach.
1: I think it's
0: no, it's like $30 a month or something.
1: $11.99.
2: Okay, so
0: the unlimited is. Oh, it's Tom. Hold on, we got Tom. We got Tom Spicer on the air here from Angler 360. Tom, what's going on?
4: Well, I'm actually on my way to an errand, but I have to drop. So when you get older in life, you wind up, you do the births. Then you do christenings, then you do birthdays, then you do weddings, then you celebrate your grandchildren, then you babysit your children's dogs. So right now,
2: I'm
4: heading to Tampa to drop off my daughter's dogs, and this is what you do as you get older. If not that, you're babysitting your grandkids, either one. But anyway, that's why I'm on my way. What is tomorrow looking like for fishing?
0: Let's really go good. Offshore.
4: Is it looking okay?
0: Yeah.
2: Yeah, it looks good.
0: Great. You want to go offshore?
4: I'm game. Let me, I'll get a hold of the fuel company and see if I can fuel up and let's get out there. What's the rain looking like?
0: Not there.
2: It's going to rain somewhere.
0: It's going to, Gray is amazing.
2: That's
0: with this weather.
4: It's also 5 o'clock somewhere.
2: Yeah.
4: All right. Let me get a hold of Bobby and see if I can get prepped up for tomorrow.
0: Yes, that'd sir. Be cool. Let's plan on it.
4: You guys, are you all in?
2: Yeah.
0: Why Dylan? Not?
4: All right.
0: I think it should be.
4: All right. Zach.
0: Yes, sir. In? Yeah. Let's do it.
2: Well, that was easy.
0: Come rain or shine, we're getting it done.
5: Sounds good. All right, let me see what I can put together.
0: All right, brother.
2: Hell
0: see
2: yeah.
0: Ya.
2: Hey, no, I got something to look forward to.
0: That, yeah, I know, right? I was just going to jump off the building later. I mean, that's awesome.
2: Well, but Zach's obviously had a rough week. He's made two suicide references in the last 30 minutes.
0: Yep. I'm actually kidding.
2: If I was on a tango wagon, I would just jump down into the water.
0: I mean,
2: me there.
0: Hey, stands. I can't stand tango. Hey, you know,
2: it's tough, man. Well,
0: not beating up my buddy Dylan Hubbard. You know?
2: Yeah. I will say this.
0: I don't want to be on a tangle wagon.
2: No, and I remember that time we went and fished that. We did the thing over in Orange Beach.
0: For the veterans.
2: Warriors on the Water.
0: Yes.
2: And we went on that thing. And, you know, there were four or five boats that went out and took everybody out. It was a lot of fun. And we just kind of like helped. You know, we were kind of like mate style the whole day. But it was really, you know, it was good for us to do it. But I remember how mad you were that we were going on one of the headboats instead of one of like the more.
0: Oh, the sport fishers?
2: Yeah. You were so mad, dude. You were like, Grant, we drove all the way over here from freaking St. Petersburg so we could go on a headboat. and then we get there and we brought some tackle with us. And the guy on the captain was like, you cannot use your own stuff. You have to use my stuff.
0: And his stuff sucked.
2: It was not for us. It was, it was still fun. They do have big.
0: It wasn't fun.
2: Big B-liners over there. Like 2 and 3, 4 pounders. You know?
0: I just remember sleeping on white painted
2: 26
0: steel.
2: Inches. You know, you did. Yeah. You fell asleep on the deck of the boat. Yeah. Although Zach can.
0: I was exhausted.
2: Zach can sleep, anywhere. So that's an impressive feature.
0: Yeah. If you guys could see Gray's face as he describes this right now.
2: Yeah.
0: It's
2: well, there's times when I'm like, well, Zach's in the way cause he's asleep.
0: Well, at least it's not you. I mean, I'm easily movable.
2: No, you're not, dude. You're not that easily movable. Cause you like fight, man. Like people like try to move you and you like stick your arms out and stuff.
0: And, please, for the love of God, film this. Yeah, this is social media gold.
2: One time, and we were way, way offshore one time. And instead of like, you know, trying to lean down and roll you out of the way. Cause you were on the fish box. I just took my firearm and fired it in, you know, safely in a direction.
0: Pirates!
2: Yeah. And I just fired it like 3 times and you just woke up and you're like, what was that? We're like, all right, Zach's up. But it worked better than trying to move him.
0: Was that a Ruger 380?
2: It was a Ruger 380. But that I don't own. Anyway, I don't own any firearms. The big thing is with that is Zach can sleep almost anywhere, but the headboat thing would have been a little better if we would have been able to use our own stuff. But the guy was like, I can't do braid on the boat.
3: Oh my goodness.
2: Cause he's like, inboard.
1: Did he get a stern drive on that thing?
2: He had an inboard. It was a big inboard.
1: Oh wow.
2: So dude, a prop shaft. And he was.
3: With your stories, I need an OG beer right now,
2: hell
3: man,
2: yeah.
3: Because you've got like the most rack-a-mamey full circle story that I need a couple of beers in between so I can, you know, get the full loop. But
0: I'm going to need an OG beer when I get home.
3: Yeah, me too.
0: Oh, big. By the way, guys, if you want a good, crisp, refreshing drink, check out our friends at OG Beers. 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OG Beers is my drink of choice when I'm at, you know, pretty much anywhere.
2: Yeah.
0: We just celebrated our good friend Jeff LaFleur, one of the owner's birthdays. And he and Dave were out there with Sam and the whole crew. And it was absolutely a great time over at Christian's on the water in Madeira Beach. Be sure to check it out. And guys, OG Beer, ask for it by name. It is a fantastic, great beverage.
2: It is. The Yeah, so it was a great trip, but Zach did sleep on the deck of a headboat. Yeah, and
0: that's how you know it's good.
1: The only headboat I would ever go on is like the one out of San Diego that, well, they can't do it anymore because Mexico closed down Guadalupe Island. But that place was special.
2: Wasn't that the one, is that the one where they can, you can go over there and catch like really big yellowfins and stuff
1: yellowfin,
2: like that?
1: Yellowfin, giant, the yellowtails, like the jacks that they make sushi out of.
2: Yeah, those are good.
1: Yeah, so, yeah, that, they had like literally everything. It was like a really special island. But the great whites there that would come tax a 200-pound tuna, disgusting.
2: Dang. You're talking, that must have been really cool to watch.
1: I never had to see it, but there's videos of it that you could pull up. And I'm talking like, you know, like an 18-foot great white, just like, oh.
2: Like, oh, dude. I would be impressed and depressed at the same time, right? Because I'm like, now, is the tuna bite so good over there when that's happening that it doesn't bother you that the great white's eating your fish?
1: I never went.
2: Just hook another one immediately?
1: Yeah, I never went.
2: Okay.
1: But like the world record, I think the world record, yellowtail came out of there, or like record for California. Like
2: yellowtails are, you know, it's a, we're talking the yellowtail like it's a jack, guys, not like a yellowtail snapper. But what an interesting fish. They look like a giant amberjack mixed with like a rainbow runner.
1: Yeah, they're like the in-between of the two.
2: And to me, rainbow runner
1: delicious
2: is one of my favorite fish to eat.
1: Sashimi.
2: You can, honestly, what I like about a rainbow runner is, see, not everybody that you're going to cook fish for is going to want sashimi, right? So, like, let's say you got some people that are, like, funny about sashimi. Well, people call a rainbow runner, like, a poor man's wahoo, right? Because it is comparable in texture and taste to a wahoo if you sashimi it. But
0: I want to be that poor.
2: Me too. Rainbow runner is, I think, better if you cook it. If you're going to cook it all the way through for somebody. Wahoo dries out like a like an overcooked chicken breast really fast.
0: Yeah.
2: And it's very, very fast the way that happens with wahoo, and you can ruin it. And then it turns into comparable to tuna meat, like in a can. You know what I mean?
1: Yeah.
2: It's just really weird. But for me, Rainbow Runner, if you cook it all the way through, it's delicious still.
1: Yeah. I went to, what was that, the Big Island of Hawaii?
2: Yeah.
1: It's all around Hawaii. The rainbow runners they have there, they're all like 15 to 20 pounds.
2: Oh, God.
0: Wow.
1: Yeah.
2: Those
1: like,
2: things must be so strong, dude.
1: Oh, they rip. Yeah. They rip.
0: Like, rip.
2: I caught a 30-inch rainbow runner one time that got its tail bit off in the Keys.
1: Yeah.
2: And the only reason, I was on light tackle, I was like on yellowtail snapper tackle. That was the only reason I got it in the boat, is because a barracuda bit its tail off. Otherwise, it was over, dude. That thing was, it was in total control.
1: I got a spot over here where I can catch some nice rainbow runners like this time of year.
2: Yeah.
1: Like while yellowtail snapper fishing. You just have to drop the leader down so much. Like you got to be on like 15 and 20 pound free line like a greenback out there.
2: Okay.
1: You can smash them. They're not
2: like
1: bad.
2: They like squid though.
1: They do.
2: Yeah. That's what I've always caught them on while I was.
1: When they get bigger, like I'm talking like, you know, like a 28 inch fish.
2: Yeah.
1: They'll smoke. I'm going to try to find this one for you.
0: Oh, yeah.
2: Yeah. It was a long time ago, but in the Keys, man, this one was it was the biggest rainbow runner I've ever caught. We used to catch a lot of them in Jacksonville too, out on the ledge, and they were we'd catch them on the troll. I mean, we'd be like wahoo and tuna fishing, and they would. This is like before people's high speed troll. Oh, I guess we got to go to a break.
0: Yeah, we do have a quick commercial break, guys. We have a great show planned up. 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

0: tell me that, but when he did, I was, oh, we're back. Hey, this is Tampa Bay Fishing Radio, guys. We got Dylan here in studio with us from Hog Squad Fishing. Zach Sturm, he's up getting a cup of coffee, but he'll be back in just a second. We got Isaiah doing the boards.
1: Good morning.
0: What's up? How's it going, Isaiah? You haven't said much today.
1: No, man, dude, it has been a crazy week. You know, I just began over at Raymond James.
0: Oh, nice.
1: So, yeah, man, it's actually a pretty cool place, you know, so excited to...
0: They got board operation position over there?
1: No, I do IT. Yeah. That would be fun, though. Yeah. But, hey, you know, do what I do. What about you, man? How's roofing going for you?
0: Dude, everything's going really well. You know, it's one of those things where one of the companies I'm working with for roofing has a really solid setup for doing inspections on people's homes. Why do you want an inspection on your house? I'm sure you and Dylan are wondering that right now, right?
2: Yeah.
0: We can recertify your roof in a lot of cases where you can get the insurance company to leave you alone for another 5 years. And I think that's really important because insurance is expensive in Florida and they will force you to replace your roof when it hits year 15. So
2: I leave to get a cup of coffee and you're talking about freaking roofing?
0: You're damn right. And
2: carry on, sir.
0: No, but the main thing about it, man, is you know, if you can recertify that roof, get another 5 years worth of life out of it, great. You know, get the insurance company to leave you alone. You don't have to come up with the money to do it right now, you know, that kind of thing. But the other part about it is, and this company I'm with, they are specializing in metal roofs. We make our own metal, right? So if you are thinking about upgrading to a metal roof, a lot of times we can do that metal roof for pretty much the same price as a shingle roof, which is crazy. Think about that. And what that does is it gets you off that 15-year cycle where the insurance company starts to harass you on year 15.
2: That's good.
0: Yeah, it is. And so I'd say probably about 80% of my homeowners go with the metal roof because why would you not? It's like very, very little more money. You know what I mean? Just very little. So it makes way more sense. So if you guys, you know, got any questions about that, I'd love to help you out. And of course, you know, I wouldn't be talking about it if I didn't believe in it. So reach out to me. It's Gray Burchell on Facebook, or you can find me at 904-505-1762. You know, I've been doing this for 10 years. Roofing, solar, home improvement stuff, one way or another. And I just know what works and what doesn't. And right now, man, if you got a shingle roof, you're on the clock with the insurance company. So speaking of being on the clock, we're back and we're talking about...
2: talking about roofs. I want to jump off this one.
0: Yeah. Yeah, we're talking about Zach. This is kind of like that show they did for a little while. Who was it? Spanish and the other guy. And it was all about like mental health.
1: No, they're still doing it. It's on Fridays now.
2: Oh,
1: it
2: is? God.
0: Okay. Yeah. Zach needs to call into that show and get some help.
3: Yeah. He's hurting right now.
0: Yeah.
2: I need a little bit of vitamin C.
0: Yeah.
2: Looking forward to heading out with the Angler 360 team tomorrow. It's been way too long since we've been offshore. And really looking forward to, you know, just kind of taking advantage
0: catching
2: of a beautiful
0: fish.
2: Sunday. Catching fish.
0: Yeah. I'll tell you what, dude, there's some good redfish right now on Weedon Island. We fished the incoming tide the other day over there.
2: We did pretty well.
0: You know, we got as far up in there as we could till we ran aground.
2: That we did.
0: And then fished where we could until the tide
2: We were using the power pour.
0: Yeah,
2: shallow water anchor.
0: Yeah, that's called the lower unit stuck in the mud.
2: Yeah,
0: but
2: the power pour.
0: Yeah, but it worked. And I caught like a something, you know, low, maybe like a 33-inch redfish. A lot of those around right now. I've noticed
2: huge.
0: We're talking to Captain Sam Miller the other day, and he was saying that, you know, they went out looking for slot redfish and then couldn't get anything but freaking over 30s.
2: Oh no! I love slots. The snook you caught was definitely within slot.
0: It was.
2: And slot limits are a great way to...
0: I don't even know if it was in season or not. I mean, look it up.
2: Well, we usually catch and release stuff like that anyway. I mean, redfish, it's good to have black and redfish every once in a while. There's no doubt about it.
0: Yeah.
2: But, dude, we were catching mangoes that were good.
0: I hadn't caught a 15-inch
2: mango at Weedon Island quite a while.
0: Right up in the mangroves, man.
3: Yeah. No,
0: I mean, literally just...
3: They've been on
2: It's almost
3: fire.
2: Like it's a mangrove snapper.
0: Yeah. Well, you know... They are everywhere. It's really interesting to think about. You ever think about like how mangrove snapper are literally everywhere?
2: Dude, I caught a 17-inch mango off my seawall.
0: Yeah.
3: Yeah.
0: They're on every rock. I was looking at every piece of structure. If there's salt water, and it's and I don't even know how far north they go. I mean, I think that they're I know in Jacksonville those
3: They're
0: guys,
3: in Louisiana.
0: Yeah. I know some guys in Jacksonville that catch them offshore, and you know, they catch, you know, big mangroves, and we catch big ones here. You know, we get 26, 27 inchers, you know, which is a good size one, pretty commonly, you know, on a far, when we're far offshore. But, you know, to go somewhere in the bay and go catch like two or three mangrove snapper over 15 inches, I mean, you got dinner.
3: Yeah, no, 100%. You know?
0: And they're, to me, one of my favorite eating fish. So
3: yeah, we got them good the other day. We just went to like a little teeny rock pile.
0: Yeah.
3: In an instant.
0: Yeah.
3: They're on right now.
0: It's to me, they're also so fun because they do have a finicky bite, and you got to be, you know, you want to use light leader and a small hook so they can, you know, make sure you get that hook in them, you know. But at the same time, once you have that figured out, they can be nonstop. And like offshore, I mean, with the jig heads and stuff, I mean, it can get almost like, kind of feels like dolphin fishing sometimes, you know, because you're just feeding that jig head out, you know, you're just, and then you just let it go. And then all of a sudden you'll notice that the pace of the line going out is picked up drastically. And then you just shut the bail and you're on, you know,
3: just like yellowtail fishing.
0: Yeah. And to me, that's just a lot of fun. And I grew up dolphin fishing. That's why I always think of everything related to like, how does it relate to dolphin fishing? Because some of the first saltwater off, you know, some of the first saltwater trips I ever did, we're just based around catching dolphin. So that's kind of why I like to troll. That's why I like to...
2: Tom, we're not trolling tomorrow.
0: We try to avoid it over here as much as we can, unless it's unless there's some reason to. But it's, to me, trolling over here is tough just because...
2: It's a different experience. I mean, you could do it.
0: I've just always struggled with catching anything on the troll over here.
2: Yeah, we have
0: East Coast, it works great. But
2: we have a very good bottom fishery, and those bottom fishing areas hold a lot of the pelagics that you're going to find in the column. I mean, it's just a, for example, I would recommend you spot lock on a spot, put flat lines out. If you find, we were talking about this during the break, Dylan had a pile of sailfish and everything that they ran up on with tuna. And you really want to make sure that you get out there, throw some chummers out, and fish the area that way. I mean, I've caught a lot of good fish trolling, man, but usually bonita are what you're going to end up.
3: Yeah, if the bonita are in the mix, they're going to swing first 10 out of 10 times.
2: They're like grunts with bottom fishing. Usually they're going to be the most aggressive biters, and nobody wants a bonita.
0: No, they're good bait. That's about it. They are a great red snapper bait, though. And what I like about them is that, like, when you got a red snapper bite going on, or even a red grouper, or I mean, bonita, anything will eat a bonita chunk. But what I like about it is you can put that you can put that on, and you push the hook through the skin, and you can use that for, like, to catch like 10 fish, like one piece of it. And that's one thing I really like, is not having to continuously rebait hooks, especially like, you know, we fished that ladies tournament and I was rebaiting hooks. Like, you know, I mean, I was basically the mate for the day. So I was just out there baiting one hook after another. And that's fine. But, you know, when you're getting a lot of, you know, you got four or five people fishing and you're trying to keep up with everybody, it's nice to have a bait that stays on.
3: Yeah.
0: You know?
3: Well, that's my thing for this area, too. Like, the trolling here. Like, realistically, I mean, you could get a big mahi. You could get a wahoo. But realistically, like, I'd rather catch a blackfin on a live bait. Because, like, it's like a 20 to 30-pound fish. Like,
2: for sure.
3: He's going to take one big run on the troll, and he's going to be done.
0: You know, the other thing about it is I think you have more opportunity to... So on the East Coast, the structure is not as prevalent as it is here, right? On the bottom. So I think that they, Pelagics and stuff like that, are going to be more of a focus just because they're going to be following converging currents. You know, that's where you have like your rip, you know, and that's like your Gulf Stream mixes with your inshore current, et cetera. And that's going to be technically structure. And it's going to be like the only thing around unless you're in really, really deep water, unless that fish is in really deep water, you know, they're, you know, 400, 500, 600 feet down, which a lot of those pelagic fish don't spend a lot of time that deep, right? Unless it's like really hot during the summer and stuff like that. But, or at least to my knowledge, right? Is that correct? Would you say that's common? Is that the heat will push them down?
3: Yeah, it just depends. It's like a lot of times tidal movement pushes them down too.
0: Okay.
3: Because like tuna, for example, in the slack tide, they're more likely to come up top and like foam because the bait comes up top. So the
0: nothing's holding the bait down.
3: Exactly.
0: I got you.
3: When the bait comes up top, they're going to freaking swing. Doesn't matter how hot it is.
0: That's good to know. I didn't know that.
3: Yeah. So that's what we timed it. Like, for example, I was just in California. Slack tide, we just darted off the island, backside of Catalina, bluefin just going ballistic. And then as soon as slack tide was done, some days they'll stay up all day. Yeah. But as soon as slack tide was done, the sardines dropped back down and they were done. But then we were marking them down at like, you know, 300, 200 feet.
2: Oh, no.
0: Well, you know, that's a lot of fun with the knowing, you know, what's an indicator. I really enjoy that kind of stuff. I don't really ever know. There's no like tide stations offshore out here. So it's very tough to figure out, you know, for me, like what the actual tide is. You almost have to like,
3: guess,
0: you know, I think of that meme where like that lady's looking with all the formulas going on, you know, and she looks confused, and, you know,
3: well, that's that,
0: the new, that's how I feel about offshore tides out of
3: that,
0: here.
3: That app Spot On that we use all the time.
0: Yeah.
3: They have tides wherever you are in the world. So it's like GPS located. So update with that.
0: Okay.
3: Especially well, that's if we're good. On Starlink.
0: Yeah, that's good. Maybe we can utilize that tomorrow and make decisions based on, you know, that kind of stuff.
2: We're not just going to go and wing it and spend a bunch of money on gas and beer.
0: We're going to do that too. We're going to add. We're going to inject a little bit of technology and knowledge into the situation.
2: That's going to be great. But big shout out to our friends at OG Beers, guys. Check out Old Glory Beers. 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
0: Yeah, absolutely.
2: Damn it, I want a beer now.
0: Well, I mean,
2: it's too early.
0: Yeah, it's 7:27 and we're in Pinellas County. So I don't know what that means other than...
2: It's 7:27 in the morning.
0: But I will say I love figuring out patterns, using stuff like you mentioned, I didn't know Spot On had that, but
2: that's pretty cool though.
0: Yeah, that's a really cool feature. I really enjoy that kind of stuff. I like to be able to know why things are happening so I can act accordingly, right? And that helps you catch more fish. You know, I have fished for a very long time poorly with no help. And, you know, I realized after a while that I really needed to spend some time with people who knew what they were doing. Because there are a lot of us that think we can do it on our own. And fishing is one of those things where knowledge is one of the biggest indicators of if you're going to catch fish or not. And, you know, we are... especially in this fishery where everything is a bottom number, you know, you go and you might have some stuff that looks great that's on awesome. Your bottom machine that doesn't have any fish on it. And you might have areas where your bottom machine, you just got to learn how to read these things, but you know, you might not think much is going on. We were fishing that tournament with Brandon Vaughn and, you know, we found a couple spots that, you know, just had thick, hard, hard bottom. And, when we dropped a bait, you know, it went from very, you know, desolate looking other than the bottom.
3: Yeah.
0: And then all of a sudden the bottom just explodes.
3: Yep.
0: Right. And you know, then everything is showing all at the same time.
2: 100%. You should have been fishing in scamps.
0: Yeah. There's Brian Ruby's got some scamp spots. If you guys ever want to go on a charter where you're going to go catch some big scamps, that'd be the guy I would call.
3: Yeah, he's got everything dialed in.
2: He's got him dialed in. You know, our other buddies, we got some great charter captains here in the area.
0: I mean, we did have a boundary at 200 feet, so we couldn't go beyond that.
2: Big shout out to our newest charter partner, Captain Avery Hughes, Salty Knots Charters.
0: Oh yeah,
2: good guy.
0: He is a good dude. I like Avery.
2: Yeah, he's fun.
0: Great fisherman too.
2: Damn good fisherman. Yeah.
0: We've also been very methodical.
2: We've caught a lot of gags and a lot of scamps and a lot of fish with him.
0: Yeah, he has. I'll tell you what. He has. We went on a gag trip with him 5 years ago.
2: Yeah, years ago. My God.
0: I can't believe how much time has gone by. 5 years ago.
2: Back when gags were cool.
0: Back when you could go catch gags. We were on 20-pound plus gags all day long. I mean, they're just like one after another. It was insane. It was probably some of the biggest gags I've ever seen.
3: Yeah.
0: You know, I mean, because what a lot of us talk about is, oh, you know, that's a 30-pound fish. That's a 40-pound fish. No, it isn't. It's a 17-pound fish, man. I'm sorry.
2: I don't know. Tom Spicer from Angler 360. He's the gag father.
0: I think that one was 28 pounds.
2: That son of a gun catches.
0: That's
2: gags.
0: A big gag.
2: He always gets, Tom's like, oh no, I caught a 30-pound gag.
3: Were you guys there when I pulled out one on the slow pitch jig?
0: Yeah.
3: Okay, you guys were there.
0: We were.
2: Absolutely.
3: That was a stud. That was nasty.
0: Yeah. Tom has that scale.
3: Yeah.
2: From the Bubba scale.
0: Yeah, the Bubba scale, which is great. You know, we were weighing Red Snapper on that thing last time we went out with Ruby, and the Red Snapper we were catching were like 22 and 24 pounds and stuff that. That's the kind of stuff you get from, this is local knowledge, but you're not like, you know, these charter captains are not going to give you these spots and they're probably going to, but at the same time, they can tell you an idea of what to look for if you're out on your own boat.
2: Yeah, guys, don't steal spots from a charter captain.
0: No.
2: It's a good way
3: it's like the most diabolical thing you can do.
2: Yeah. It's a good way to ruin your life.
0: Well, and the other thing is like, you know, all the charter captains around they'll talk about it, and next thing you know, you won't be allowed to go without anybody.
2: And you'll probably get AIDS too.
0: Yeah.
2: Yeah.
0: the streets of Philadelphia.
2: Oh my God.
0: And so,
2: I can't even.
0: Yeah. But I really enjoy, like I said, you know, getting that kind of insight from guys who really know what they're doing. You know a lot about tuna, Dylan. That's like I'd say when I talk to you about tuna, I feel like I learn something every time we talk about it. And
3: yeah, like
2: Dylan knows tuna like I know nothing.
3: A lot of it is just like,
2: yeah.
3: A lot of it is a tuna, man. It's just like patterning them like any other fish. Like,
0: yeah,
3: whatever. Like the temp breaks they like. Like right now, I could tell you could go out there and smack those little peanut mahi too. But
0: oh yeah,
3: I know exactly where
0: they're fun. But I mean, yeah. I only want to spend about 10 minutes on those.
3: But the blackfin are like interesting because whenever I cut open their stomach, like last time we went, we cut open their stomachs. There was crabs. There was, what's that, a banded rudder fish?
0: Yeah.
3: There was a sargasm fish. Like, never have I caught a blackfin, and they have, like, a consistent, like, sardine stomach, whatever. They're just always scavenging. This must be, like, a transition zone where they flood through to Louisiana or the Keys. Because they're always there. Wintertime, they're just further off, closer in.
0: It's true.
3: I'm convinced that they just come through this area, and there's not a lot of bait, so that's why they're always willing to eat. Like they are like every time I came across them, they never turned down food.
0: It's true though. Until the only time I've never seen them consistently is when it's really cold out.
3: Because they're like 120 miles out there.
0: Yeah, they're out in the loop current. I guess where the water is still going to be like 75.
2: We need to load
0: this plus.
2: We need to load if we're going to head offshore tomorrow. We need to thinking out loud, guys. You're listening. I hope we'll keep you guys up to date on our trip tomorrow. Be sure to join Tampa Offshore Fishing on Facebook. We've got over 40,000 members, and we'd love to have you join us. And also follow on Instagram, if you will. But yeah, we have to make sure we get the pinfish traps loaded up for tomorrow.
0: Yeah.
2: If we're going to head off, because pinfish, to Dylan's point, have been one of our most successful baits when it comes to blackfin tuna offshore.
3: Mm-hmm.
2: They seem to really... The pinfish are the ones that are being hit that are actually blackfin.
3: Correct.
2: The bonita, we're hitting the white bait and the and the scaled sardines and threadfin herring and all that.
3: Bonita won't touch a pinfish.
2: No.
3: Very rare for a bonita to throttle one.
0: Do you think it has to do with the size of the pinfish, or do you think it's because they're spiky? Or
3: I think bonita are like more dialed in on fin bait, stuff like that. Like, you know, your typical white bait, while the blackfin is just like looking for a snack.
2: Yeah, blackfin's like, whatever, dude.
0: Yeah. Well, a lot of times the blackfins are like five times bigger than the bonita too. So.
2: Very much so.
3: No, it's true, but like, I just think...
0: So they're more willing to eat anything, like you're saying.
3: I just think they're just trying to eat, man. Because I don't think they stick around for that long.
2: I want tuna now.
0: Yeah, we do.
3: We'll get them.
0: I mean, it's... I would love to... And Ruby did this about 3 or 4 years ago.
2: 100%.
0: We had a trip where they caught... I think they got a limit of blackfin, right?
3: Yeah.
0: I think they hit 12 of them or something like that. And, you know, I would love to pull something like that off at some point. I've only ever been on trips where I've caught like maybe 2 or 3 is the most.
3: Yeah.
0: Definitely had a lot of trips where we caught 2. And
3: getting a limit's no problem. We just need a bait to chum with when they come around.
2: Fun fact.
3: We need them to stick, and we need everyone on the same page. Like, that's why I always tell people, like, I mean, not to anyone's fault here in Florida.
0: You
3: got to
0: keep them behind you, though, a redfish.
3: Exactly. But, like, a lot of times, like, people in Florida that live on this side of the coast, like, they don't understand that, like, not everybody can be hooked up at the same time. Someone has to be chunking bait. Someone has
0: to keep them. Yeah, it has to be, like, a team effort.
3: Exactly, stuck to the boat. Because
0: someone has to be passed out on the front.
3: Yeah.
0: You know?
3: Yeah.
2: I could do that.
3: I know. I could do that.
0: You could do that for us. Yeah. So... No, but it's a lot.
2: Huckleberry.
0: Yeah. So it's, you're right, though. And actually, you know, yellowtail fishing is like that also. You know, like a lot of times everybody's got their line in the water while you're yellowtail fishing, but then the bite doesn't turn on until there's only like 1 or 2 lines left.
2: Right.
0: Right. Mm-hmm. Sometimes they're just really finicky about like having all these lines out and they won't bite. And I don't know why they're like that. I guess they're smart. To a certain extent, I mean, as smart as a fish can be, but but they definitely recognize patterns, maybe even better than we do. So,
2: I wish I could recognize patterns.
0: Yeah, I'm not a good pattern recognition person, you know. But and that's why I'm so forgiving. The
2: I do want to take an opportunity to. So you guys know Dylan as a buddy of ours, and you know. Favorite of the show, comes on a lot. Dylan, tell us a little bit about Hog Squad Fishing, and for those that aren't familiar with your YouTube channel and everything, you do a lot of great content on there. Just kind of let everybody know about that and like what.
3: Yeah, so I just do the fishing YouTube. Try to travel around Florida as much as possible, But home base is, you know, Tampa Bay, so a lot of the videos are out of here. I got a charter business as well. You know, we do the inshore and nearshore stuff. And it's been nothing short of great. Like, moving to Florida really opened the door for my YouTube. Like, we're growing pretty rapidly right now, all across the board, short form, you know, your Facebook, YouTube. It's been a blast. Like, it's nothing I'd rather do than that. And now it's all kind of coming together, all thanks to my subscribers, who I can't thank enough, you know?
2: Yeah, dude, that's awesome. I mean, it's to have that... I mean, you got to give yourself a little bit of credit. Obviously, you're a very humble person that doesn't, you know, pat yourself on the back too hard. But you make great content, and it really connects with viewers that are you're looking for something that is not only informative but entertaining. And Hog Squad Fishing has certainly done that on YouTube pretty well. I think that's why your following has increased as quickly as it has.
3: That's how I always wanted to be was... You know, an entertaining channel, like, it's fun to watch, but you also can take stuff away from it. Taking that extra second to be like, listen, the fish just aren't flying in the boat. Like, here's the science in a way behind it.
0: Yeah, I enjoy having methods. Just like that. And that's one
2: thing. I thought you were gonna say having meth.
0: No,
2: my brain
0: is not. It's been a while since I've had any meth. you know, tough times out here in Tampa Bay. No, but I enjoy fishing with a method. Like you said, everybody plays a role. I enjoy that kind of stuff because it will produce results that you didn't expect to have, or you can really go outside, you know, your standard, what you normally do. Bottom fishing is always fun for me. But I do have times where I say to myself, I really wish a tuna would eat right now, or I wish something, a variety would eat right now, because we do get, you know, like red grouper, red snapper, you know, all the different snapper and grouper varieties of your reef fish. They are, once you're on them and
3: you're on them
0: and it's, you know, until sometimes the tidal switch or something like that move you off the spot. But that's typically what it is just you got swung off the spot. And so, once you're on them, it's going on and you're going to get your meat, and it is great. I love, we just took some meat up to Dead Bob's a few nights ago and had it done.
2: You did?
0: Yes. I'm sorry. And so, it's nice to, sorry, Zach. And so, it was a date night. So, it's one of those things where, you know, I love having that, especially it's all very good. And unfortunately, I brought Zach some snapper and grouper that had been around too long.
2: Yeah, you can go to hell for that.
0: Yeah. Yeah. So.
2: Jackass.
0: And it didn't.
2: Yeah, he's
0: didn't
2: like,
0: stand up.
2: He's like,
0: well, I was trying to give it to you like 2 days before that. So
2: he's like, here's some old spoiled fish.
0: I had literally just vacuum sealed it. I texted you the day that
2: Bro, that was in like a freaking.
0: It was
2: like
0: on Thursday.
2: Plastic,
0: we caught it on Saturday. I vacuum sealed it on Thursday. I texted you the day I vacuum sealed it all, and I was trying to get it to you that day. We couldn't get together for whatever reason, and I didn't get it to you until the next Saturday. And by then, it was no longer suitable for human consumption.
2: That's how you know it's good.
0: Yeah, and that's unfortunate, because the other thing is I feel like those fish. Luckily, Zach took them and threw them in the bay, so they got used for crabs and
3: something,
0: snappers and whatever's down
2: well,
0: there.
2: Well, I know? Mean,
0: no, it's better than throwing it in the garbage.
2: Throwing fish in the garbage is going to make everyone miserable that's involved in that equation.
0: Absolutely.
3: Yeah, yes. It's the worst feeling on planet Earth.
0: Well, but, it's just smells so bad.
2: God. But right? Or you could just send it right back to the crabs.
0: Yeah.
2: And the fish and everything else. It's going to, I mean, God forbid you, the fish is meeting the end that it would have met anyway. Mm-hmm. Going
0: that's
2: back
0: facts.
2: Into
0: consumed, being used.
2: It's being used. It's a great fish.
3: But one of the things I'll say before we get off the subject of like tuna and everything,
0: yep,
3: is that you like if you're going to do it, like now's the time to do it. But also, you always have to be fishing the rod. You can't just leave your freeline rod locked up in a rod holder.
0: Really?
3: Yeah.
0: What do you think what makes the difference there?
3: The tuna want your bait moving.
0: Okay.
3: Especially when your bait starts moving down. Like, for example, when we went out.
0: Pinfish moved down.
3: Yeah, pinfish move down. But when you lock them up, they're going to sit up because you want them tail hooked too. So you want it to look as natural as possible.
0: Okay.
3: Because when we went out, I told Zach and Brent had a free line out. And I said, before we leave, I'm going to start this motor. Your bait's going to dart down. You're going to get bit in a second. Started the motor, bait darted down, bit. Blackfin on.
4: 100%.
3: 100% happened.
2: The coolest part was when Dylan was out there with a popper. On the top
3: oh,
2: water.
3: Oh, yeah, I forgot about that.
2: Oh, my God. That was the coolest. This blackfin jumped out of the water, and Dylan's like, oh, my God. He's, like, losing his crap like a, you know, typical Californian tuna fisher. And he's like, oh, my God, did you guys freaking see that? It's amazing.
0: Yeah, you get really excited. There's parts of your – I watch most of your videos, and there are times with some of your videos where I do have to turn it
2: I've
0: down.
2: I've only watched half your videos.
3: I know. I try to, like, clip friend. The volume down.
0: Yeah. I get it. You're excited, man. You're seeing something crazy happen, you know?
3: Yeah.
0: I have something wrong with me where I don't show any excitement for anything ever, and I don't know where that comes from.
2: Because your name is Shelton.
0: Yeah, could be. Yeah. That's my middle name. So, but I don't know what it is. There was a time where I drank so much Red Bull that I had to go to the hospital, and after that, it sort of changed, like,
3: God, your brain chemistry.
0: Yeah,
2: can we get not go full autistic on the show today?
0: There's something wrong with my
3: emotions.
2: Probably enough to choke a horse,
0: dude. I was drinking a lot of Red Bull, and I was also at the time I was about 28 years old. I was making real good money. I was like managing a Honda dealership, and I was out doing something every single night, drinking Red Bull and vodka back when that was super popular back in
2: the day.
0: And then I'd get up the next morning, drink a cup of coffee, still be tired, drink like two or three Red Bulls. Or I would do this thing where I'd be like, oh, 5 hour energy? I'm going to drink two of them, have 10 hours of energy. Like, I would just do stuff like that.
2: The math checks out.
0: You know what I mean? And
3: you must have been pumped up back then.
2: We do not condone.
3: Very excited.
0: It was not good.
2: We do not condone that behavior.
0: Yeah. So if you want to go to the hospital in an ambulance, that's the kind of stuff that you need to be doing, right?
3: Did you have like a heart attack?
0: No. the ambulance came for me. And they were like, hey, man, you don't have to come with us, but we strongly recommend that you do. And yeah, all my numbers were like insane, but I went to the doc, you know, went to the ER and they ran all the tests on me and all that stuff. And they're like, nothing physically actually happened to you. You're fine. But you probably like, what have you been doing? And I'm like, well, I've been out drinking every night, you know, having a lot of fun, and I've been getting up in the morning and going to work and
3: slamming
0: Red Bull and coffee all day long. And he was like, yeah, dude, well, you probably need to stop.
2: Wow, that is you know, nice.
0: It's probably not going to keep advice. Working for you. So it's funny how it changed, but it did change like my ability to get excited. And I don't know why it changed. I used to get excited about stuff. I used to be pumped up about stuff all the time.
3: Yeah.
0: You know? And I used to do a lot of like practical jokes that I thought were hilarious that other people were like, dude, if you keep doing that, we can't hang out with you anymore.
2: Maybe this is all for the best.
0: Yeah.
3: Yeah.
0: So you guys might not even know me. I'd probably be in jail, honestly, dude. I was like, where's Gray? Well, he's been in jail since 2014.
3: Yeah, he's long gone.
0: So that was my defining moment. Turn my life around.
2: But I wonder what jail gang Gray would be a part of.
0: Yeah. Well, I think we're going to have to be guests on the show that they talk about for the mental health. I mean, between me and Zach today.
3: Yeah.
0: You know, God. And Dylan, you seem to be the healthiest of all of us when it comes to...
3: I guess, man.
0: You know, I mean, you can still get excited. You know?
3: Yeah, I still got it.
0: Yeah.
2: Well, I'm going to do like the airplane with a fork into that light socket.
0: The good news is we want everybody to stay safe and healthy and in a good
2: mood. Topside.
0: That's just to be clear, you know, we have a sense of humor, but at the same time, I got to say, man, like I'm excited for tomorrow. I think that getting out offshore, to me is probably one of my, you know, especially on Tom's boat. Tom's got a beautiful boat.
2: Of the best boats.
0: It is one of the best boats. It rides amazing. Everywhere we go, we can do like 60 miles an hour.
3: Yeah.
0: And you're just all like, I mean, the only thing is like, you know, the wind. And like, that's the only thing that you deal with on that boat is like, oh, we're doing, like you step out from behind the console and you're like, oh, we're doing 60.
3: Yeah.
0: You know, because like, you know, you go out with a lot of other people and they might be doing 35, 40.
3: Mm-hmm.
0: But that boat feels about the same as the other boats that are doing 35 and 40.
3: No, that's true.
2: Fantastic.
0: You know? And so it's nice to do that because when you get to the spot, if you're going 70, 80, 100 miles offshore, man, you got there in like an hour and 30 minutes compared to, you know, a lot of the other stuff is, you know, 2 hours, 3 hours.
2: Hey guys, be sure to check out Angler 360. We have two locations, Dunedin Causeway and 2999 Gulf to Bay Boulevard in Clearwater.
0: Yeah.
2: Old Clearwater Bait and Tackle, revamped as a beautiful new spot. I just read up and got some beautiful Shimano's on some cool rods. And
0: yeah, I really like the Stratics, man. They've been great. That redfish I caught the other day would have been, I think, a little bit of a struggle on some of the other reels we've had in the past. Like, we went through a phase where we just did, like, a little test with some Amazon reels to see how they were. And they were okay.
2: We still have them. They still work.
0: They work great on, like, if you're catching small fish. But the second you put any stress on them, you could just feel them, like, flex up.
2: Yep.
0: And, you know, that's not good. You know, especially like if I was fighting that 33-inch redfish the other day on some reel that you can feel flexing when you put stress on it. Mm-hmm. That's not good.
2: It's a good fish.
3: No, it's never good.
2: Very fine fish. Yeah.
0: So, but the Stratic, I mean, I had really comfortable control of that fish the whole time. And I was able to, you know, I was able to put a really smooth but heavy amount of drag on him so I could make sure he didn't get back up in the mangroves and all that other kind of stuff. Because those fish, that's the first thing they do is they just try to put you back in the mangroves.
2: Yeah. Yeah. Yep. Absolutely. It was good. By the way, guys, I have to definitely give a big shout out to our friends at Lithium Battery Power. So Lithium Battery Power have been partners of ours for a very long time and have some really cool stuff that they've been doing. If you ever want to replace your batteries with something that is quality, something that is tried, true, and tested, check out lithiumbatterypower.com. We have some really, really cool stuff. I mean, I love our Bluetooth batteries because it's so cool. Just like, okay, my LBP battery, do I have to worry about it? Where are we at? Is it working? What's going on? Connect via Bluetooth, and you can see your exact battery percentage no different than if it's your smartphone or tablet or anything like that. And it's an app that is one of the most useful things I found on the water. So be sure to, in this day and age, it's always good to have that type of peace of mind. But not trying to give you a Ben Shapiro ad here, but I definitely love Lithium Battery Power, and they make some really great products. So check them out.
0: Yeah. You know, I got to say, man, we saw such a difference in, you know, running your trolling motor on your boat, Zach. You know, just by switching over to a Lithium Battery Power battery, talking about being able to run that trolling motor 3-4 trips without charging the battery at all, run the thing Absolutely. The whole time. Right. Yeah. And, just, you know, to me, I don't feel like messing with stuff all the time. I don't want to be constantly worried about, is it enough? Do we have enough? You know, 'cause when you're out on the water, there's a lot of stuff you can't run out of, and running out of battery is one of the worst.
3: No,
0: one of the worst things you can do. You know, so it makes a huge difference.
2: Well, the energy needs are more demanding now. I mean, with spot lock trolley motors, the way they are, we were talking to our friends at Power Pole the other day, and I mean, Power Pole has some absolutely incredible products. I think their Move trolley motor is the best on the market. That's my personal opinion, and we need to have this stuff powered. I mean, it's
0: well, and I mean, we've been out on people's boats where their trolling motor died, you know, mid trip, and it just, you know, turns it into,
2: or you'd be out with Brian Ruby and it falls off the front of the boat completely.
0: Yeah.
2: You know, that was a bad day, brother, if you're listening.
0: Yeah.
3: Oh, dude.
2: I looked up, we're yellowtail fishing. It's like,
0: didn't you guys have a trolling motor problem last time y'all were out?
3: Yeah, no, it snapped in half.
0: Did you get it fixed already or no?
3: I have no idea.
2: Oh, God. Tom.
0: Yeah.
2: If you're listening to the show right now, which you probably are, we need to figure that out.
0: Yeah.
2: You don't want to see Gray pulling the anchor.
0: Well, windlass anchors always make me nervous because something always goes wrong with them.
2: Oh, no.
3: No, they just get wrapped. They just get knotted up. I used to have a windlass on my boat.
2: Windlass suck. I hate windlass anchors.
0: I don't like them at
3: all. Well, when you deploy it, you got to loosen it.
0: Yeah.
3: And that way the rope just flies down. Because when people deploy it and have it like just going down, it takes forever.
0: Yeah. Well, I really prefer to do, I'm really good at this. And so I learned this from Captain Brandon Vaughn, but how to drag anchor.
2: Mm-hmm. Salty Dog Charters, baby.
0: Yeah. And if you learn how to drag anchor, you know, you can run the whole day, you know, and only mess with your anchor one time. Right. You just got to, you know, you just run you basically just drive with it tied off on one of your bow cleats, and, you know, you get a visual on where the anchor line is. And so you go like kind of out to I like to go out to the right and come back left, and you get a visual on your anchor line. You pick it up and then you run that anchor line down off your stern cleat. You do not want to tie it off. All you need to do is just put it inside the stern cleat, and it'll hold there, and then it'll just pick up, right? And you can just drive to your next spot. And, I mean, you could do 10 miles an hour, 50. I mean, unless you're going to make a big move, you don't need to pull it in. But then from there, I mean, you know, you just get an anchor ball, and you know, then you can just bring it in, and, you know, you float the anchor and just drive to it and collect rope while you're driving.
2: Tom, please make sure the trolling motor's fixed.
0: Yeah, well, I mean, he's... he may not be in control of that. I mean, so we got to always be ready for.
2: Well, you could do like Ruby does throw dance and just buy three of them.
0: Yeah, well, I know. That's kind of what that's, you know, the a lot of these guys using spot lock trolling motors. I mean, especially if they're a charter captain, it saves them a lot of work and a lot of trouble to.
3: Yeah. In today's day and age, if you don't have a trolling motor, I don't know what you're doing.
0: Yeah.
3: I don't know. It's like the easiest thing in the world.
0: Oh, it is. I mean, and they're a great tool. But like I said, as a backup plan, if you don't want to spend $4,000 or $5,000, you know, whatever they are now, some of them are 10. That's a lot of money. You know, I mean, it really is.
3: It is, but I always say anything that makes your life easier. You're going to catch more fish with a trolling motor. You're going to catch more fish because if you mess up on your anchor, it takes a little bit of time to reset. Setting up your trolling motor.
0: You're absolutely right about that. And that's why when I'm anchoring a boat, I'm getting over the spot, man. I do a lot. You know, I check the drift first. I make sure that we're going to be in a situation where I know exactly what the drift is going to be. Because you can, and I've seen this happen 100 times fishing with people, they drift over the spot, drop the anchor, you're not on the spot. Then they say, this spot sucks, we should move.
3: Yep.
0: And you're like, well, we're not even on it. Yeah. We're
2: 200 feet away.
0: Yeah, it's 100 yards in front of us, up tide. So how are we going to catch fish when we're not sending baits to the spot at all?
3: Yeah.
0: We're fishing in sand right now. So, you know, you got to really pay attention to that stuff.
2: It's when you
0: catch. And it's very easy to do once you learn it, but I actually use the Navionics app to mark my drift. Mm-hmm. I can't seem to get it to work on a lot of chart plotters very well, and I feel like I get better detail out of the Navionics app, but that's just me.
3: Well, and then when, you know, tide flips, current flips, whatever.
0: Yeah.
3: You know, I've had it sometimes when I used to drop anchor, you know, all the time, where I'll drop the anchor. 20 minutes in, I'll spin around because the current flipped.
0: Oh, absolutely.
3: And you're just like,
0: or the wind changes.
3: Yeah, or the wind changes. Yeah. And you're like, dang, I got to reset.
0: Yeah.
3: And with a trolling motor, it's two buttons.
0: Yeah.
3: Like, you just motor yourself over there.
0: That's true. Yeah, it's just, I could show you the dragon anchor trick and you'd be amazed. It's not easier than a trolling motor.
3: Yeah.
0: But it's much easier than what a lot of people would be doing, which is pulling their anchor frequently.
2: Right.
0: Man, I remember back in the day, I didn't know this trick, and I used to just pull my anchor like all the time, like myself, just on the bow, just pulling anchor.
2: Back problems.
0: Yeah. Well, I mean, you just get back, you get done fishing, and like your shoulders and your back are like so freaking tight.
3: Yeah. In California, everyone had windlass. So, like, that was the way to do it.
0: Well, and over there, probably spot lock trolling motors are probably illegal.
3: No, they haven't. Some people have them, but like California is very old school, man. Like they still fish conventionals for like everything.
0: Yeah, I like the spinners personally.
3: Well, dude, it's just they're stuck in their mind. Their fishing mindset is still stuck in the 1980s.
2: No, dude, like, spinning reels all the way, man.
3: Like, yeah,
2: all the way.
0: I mean, I like conventionals for trolling and
3: fishing. But they want to like fly line with it, you know, and I tell some of them, like, most of these reels you're quote unquote like fly lining with, they're not even made for that. They're made for fishing the bottom or trolling, you know. But
0: and I can't cast a big conventional worth of crap. If you want to watch me cut a bunch of your line out because I backlashed it all up, I can cast little ones.
2: Yeah, that's awesome. Well, you
0: know. But anyway, we got to run.
2: We do. Check out Tampa Offshore Fishing. Give us a follow on Instagram and join the group on Facebook. Dylan from Hog Squad Fishing, thank you so much for joining us
3: anytime
2: today, sir. And our Angler 360 team is going to go offshore tomorrow, and it's going to be awesome. We have the Attorney Patrick Smith Show coming on right after this. Be sure to tune in. They're a great bunch of folks. We hope that you have a great weekend. We love all of you, and thank you so much for starting your Saturday morning with us here on 102.5 The Bone. Guys, let's get out of here.
3: See ya.

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0: Welcome to the Attorney Patrick Smith Show. Thank you to Gainesville's finest, Mr. Tom Petty, for today's intro song. Seemed appropriate with Gators football right around the corner. Their first game coming up September 5th, 7:45 p.m. against Florida Atlantic at home. And, of course, won't back down. Great anthem. They play every Florida Gators football game. A very emotional and kind of goose pimply moment.
1: Yeah, it is. Oh, sorry. I haven't been introduced.
0: That's okay.
1: Sorry.
0: We'll get to you, buddy. I promise. I'm not going to forget about you. So today we'll be discussing how to make sure that your will won't back down to challenges. To be part of that show, 800-771-1025. Let's check in with the crew. Isaiah, you started a new job, buddy. How's it going?
2: Yes, I did. You know, just started yesterday over at Raymond James. And hey, man, it's been pretty good.
0: Scale of 1 to 10. How was day 1?
2: It was a good 10.
0: All
2: I have
0: right.
2: to admit, it was really great. But I've got 5 weeks of training. Then after that, I'm let loose. So
0: right. Well, hey,
2: it's going to be fun.
0: Excited for you, buddy.
2: Thanks.
0: Nothing but best of wishes, positive vibes. Spike on the mic. How you sticking, buddy?
3: I'm stuck wondering, Isaiah, you got 18,000 jobs. Man, what are you doing with all your money?
0: You know what he does.
2: You
0: he
2: know
0: saves
2: what I do.
0: He saves.
3: He travels?
2: Oh, no. Travels, I use plasma money on that. So I don't use my own money for that.
3: Did you say plasma money?
2: Yeah, I use blood money for it.
3: Okay.
0: He donates his plasma.
2: And then, what I do on it, you know, just put in my investments, put it, you know, stash it for a rainy day or, you know, if I'm.
3: Are you going to ever enjoy it?
2: Oh, I do. I do, you know. I mean, and I will, especially after I retire. I mean,
0: all right. Extremely personal question. You can absolutely not answer it.
2: Go for it.
0: What is the largest, just frivolous purchase you've ever made?

0: The suit. It was like a $5,000 suit or something.
1: No,
0: like
1: actually, the one of my suits that I have, I got for around $99 at Bullington's.
0: You are a bargain guy. and nothing wrong with that. I'm saying that with zero judgment. When you fly,
1: yes,
0: first class or coach?
1: I don't know what first class is, but
0: you don't know what first class is
1: because I've never done it. However,
0: you've never flown?
1: No, I do fly. However, what I do is that if you dress up nicely,
0: yeah,
1: and you ask, you know, hey, can I, you know, is there any upgrades available? A lot of the times, you know, with the way that you look,
0: funny,
1: you move up.
0: Funny story about that. We were flying back from the city, and this little boy, probably about 5 years old, walking by us in first class, and he went to climb in a seat, and his mom was like, no, honey, we're back here today. And he looked at first class. He looked back at coach. Tears welled up in his eyes because he had been bumped to first class for the flight to New York. And on the way back, they were coaching. He looks at his mom. He goes, but I don't want to fly last class. And I said, he's learning early. Yeah, anyway, Spike, you and I have a mandate for September, for the September 5th, actually, the same day as the first Gators game.
2: Yes.
0: But it will be at the Clearwater Threshers baseball game.
2: Let's do it. Yes. I'm so excited about that. People say that, it really don't mean that.
0: What you don't know, this past week was your birthday.
2: I don't remember that. Yeah.
0: And I'm a big birthday surprise guy.
2: Uh-oh.
0: So what I'm here to tell you, not only will we be going to the game, we will be sitting in the Hooters Diamond dugout.
2: Oh, heart palpitations.
0: Hold on. There's more. And none other than the birthday boy, Mr. Spike on the mic, will be throwing out the first pitch that night at the game.
2: Hey, hit the dump button. Are you?
0: I'm serious. 100% serious. Oh, and thank you, Victoria, over at the Clearwater Threshers for helping make this happen.
2: Dude, did you know that's a bucket list in my world?
0: It's going to happen. September 5th.
2: Are you testing me?
0: I'm not. Would I joke with you about that?
2: Yes.
0: You're right, I would. But I'm not doing it now. I promise you. And, yeah, it's going to be a fantastic night.
2: Can I tell people?
0: You can tell people. And there are room for some additional guests. You can cry. And I made sure I said, hey, extra white cans. Mm. So, yeah, but at the end of the day, the Hooters Diamond dugout will be ours on September 5th. It's the last Saturday night game, and you will be throwing out the first. You really are crying.
2: Oh,
0: my gosh. We made Spike on the mic cry live on the air. Buddy, we appreciate you. We treasure you.
2: Snap.
0: When I thought of this birthday gift, I talked to Christy. I'm like, I have to do this for him. I have to do it. The opportunity was there. And Victoria over at Clearwater Threshers, you were lovely and wonderful. And thank you for helping make this happen. So, buddy, I appreciate you. And we're going to have a fantastic time doing it. Speaking of birthday wishes, thank you.
2: I need
0: you.
2: A moment.
0: Yeah, he does need a moment. Thank you for everyone reaching out, wishing Maddie the Surfer Girl happy birthday. She definitely felt very, very celebrated. And don't forget, her birthday gift was hosting the show August 29th. So you want to make sure you tune in for that. She said in this week's after show, she's already started show prep. Oh. So she's super excited about it. We're excited to hear it. So make sure you tune in live Saturday morning, 8 a.m., August 29th, for Maddie the Surfer Girl hosting the Attorney Patrick Smith Show. I, of course, will be here as the licensed attorney to answer your legal questions. Isaiah the Magnificent, Spike on the mic. All of us will be in attendance to support Maddie's first show hosting the show. By the way, did you guys drive through any of those storms this past week?
2: Oh yeah.
0: Dude, wow. My whole drive home from Claremont on Thursday, storms. I mean, I'm talking like sheets of rain coming down. And it made me think about flashers, the hazard lights. Is it currently legal or illegal to drive with your hazards on?
2: It is currently illegal.
0: Isaiah?
1: To drive with your hazards on,
0: yep.
1: That is illegal.
0: Currently legal.
1: What?
0: The law changed. I know. I thought the same thing, too. But the law changed back in July of 2021. So, according to Florida Statute 316-2397, using your hazard flashers while moving is allowed if there are periods of extremely low visibility, such as heavy rain, fog, smoke, you are driving on a roadway with a posted speed limit of 55 miles per hour or higher. There's debate about this because of the ability to see brake lights with them on. Here's what should be always illegal. If you're doing 45 miles an hour because of thunderstorms, do not get in the left lane.
2: Yeah,
0: the left lane is for crime, okay? I'm joking about the crime part, but the left lane is not.

0: for you to do 45 miles an hour, which I had that experience with someone this week, 45 miles an hour in the left lane because it's raining. I get it. If it's scary for you, pull over to the right. I saw lots of people just pull off the road altogether. That's fine. Take that protocol, take that procedure, but stay out of the left lane if you're doing 45 miles an hour. And we did drive last night as well down to the Vinoy, where we dined for the first time at Elliott Astor. Absolutely amazing experience. Couldn't give it a higher recommendation. Thank you to Emily, Norma, Lynn, the wait staff there. Absolutely amazing job. I recommend the Locky, which is what I had. And it was a wonderful sausage pasta dish. The arancini, excellent. Everything. And the focaccia bread, you simply have to get the focaccia bread. It's almost like the monkey bread at the Monkey Bar in New York City. So very, very excellent experience at Elliott Astor. All right, let's go to a couple calls before we move on. Tim, welcome to the Attorney Patrick Smith Show. How can we help you, Tim?
1: Hi, good morning. Listen, this is what I have going on. My eldest sister was the trustee of my mother's account. Now, what we're dealing with is an account that has six figures in it and also a piece of property that has a contract for seven figures to be sold. What we did is we had her removed. She lives in Texas. The judge here in Hillsborough County, she was ordered to appear for court. She never showed up, but this is what she did. 8 days prior to the court date, she closed the account, withdrew the money. Now she's gone completely silent. Can the judge issue a warrant for her arrest for embezzlement?
0: The judge can do whatever he wants. The question is whether or not it's enforceable. But if the judge found that she committed civil theft or maybe the crime of embezzlement, the judge clearly has jurisdiction in this case because she signed on to this responsibility. What did your attorney say? I presume you have an attorney representing you, Tim.
1: We do. We just, he said a few things that, you know, that mainly now we have control of the property that has a seven-figure contract on it to be sold. And, you know, the six-figure bank account is something to deal with kind of later.
0: But, yeah, small potatoes relative to the real estate. We get it.
1: But here's the thing. You know, what happens if the property isn't sold? Now she gets to skate away with six figures?
0: I don't know. Ask your attorney, number one. I'd just sit down with your existing counsel. If you want a second opinion on the case, give me a full copy of the file just as a courtesy to my brother or sister attorney. I won't charge you a dime and just give you my opinion on it just to assist them. But at the end of the day, ask your existing attorney these questions and see what they say. Or I presume, have you asked these questions of your existing attorney?
1: We have asked questions, but, you know, after you've asked questions and you go home and you think about it, and this being the weekend, and I really don't, I mean, he's kind of, I mean, we can get a hold of him, but his response isn't, you know, extremely, well, this is not very important to a lot of people, but, you know, to us involved, it's pretty pertinent.
0: Well, I say ask your attorney, and if you're not happy with the oral response you get, write him a letter and say, hey, put this in writing for me or an email just so I can go back to it if I have follow-up questions or if I don't recall something you said. Have them put it in writing. I think that would be helpful.
1: Okay. Hey, I appreciate it very much. Thanks for the information.
0: Good luck, Tim. Keep me posted on how it shakes out, okay?
1: Sure will. Thanks a lot.
0: All righty. Quickly, before we move on, Brian, how can we help you today? Welcome
2: Patrick,
0: to the show.
2: First off, I want to thank you for calling me back personally. I left a filled out your form online for a consultation for a will, and you personally left me a message stating that your office would be in touch.
0: Brian, can I tell you something? That is one of my favorite things to do. After the show, messages will flood in through the website for appointments. And the people who put their phone number, I called them on my drive home. And it constantly blows people away. The people that answer, they're like, wait, you just left the studio. You're calling me? So I love doing that. And thank you for recognizing it, Brian. I appreciate that. How can we help?
2: It's very rare. I do have an appointment in your Clearwater office the end of August for a consultation on a will. And I was just wondering what that consultation involves. Do I need to bring things with me?
0: No, I mean, yes, you need to bring your driver's license, obviously. You need to bring a rough idea of who you want in charge of certain roles like power of attorney, successor trustee if you're doing a trust, or personal representative if you're doing a will, and a few backups, sort of a round one draft choice, a second round draft choice, third round. I recommend at least three deep as far as administrator, and then beneficiaries and a couple of contingent options if one of your beneficiaries dies. If you have those basics, Brian, we can get started with drafts, and then you'll get the drafts, review, edit, modify, and then once they meet with your approval, you'll call and schedule your signing appointment.
2: It's going to be a simple deal. I mean, I'm just trying to make sure that I don't need to bring like titles.
0: No, that's a common misconception. Yeah, people think they need to bring a lot of financial information. We're not that invasive. Actually, the information for those doing trust, it flows the other way. We give you the trust information, and you carry it to those various institutions where you have holdings, and then they will fund according to our instructions to them.
2: Perfect. So it's a basic consultation to see which way I want to go and how it's going to be done.
0: You got it. We'll get all the information about the family, make our recommendations for what we see as optimal, and then the right answer is whatever you decide gives you and your family peace of mind.
2: Perfect. I appreciate your time.
0: Brian, thank you again for your kind words, and thanks for listening to the show.
2: You got it. Enjoy it every Saturday, man.
0: I appreciate it. 800-771-1025. Before we move along and talk about our main topic, how to make your will less likely to be challenged, let's brush up against the world of labor law. My gorgeous wife, who is my biggest and best muse for topics for the show, sent me this. Have you ever heard of shift bidding?
3: Shift bidding?
0: Shift bidding. Yeah, you have to be really careful with that.
3: Yeah, really.
0: All right, so shift bidding. Never heard of it?
3: No.
0: If you have, if you're part of an industry that is experiencing shift bidding, call in 800-771-1025. Love to talk to you. Recent transitions to automated shift bidding models, such as platforms launched by Endeavor Job Biddingford, controversial reverse bidding pilot programs in healthcare, and this is at UNC Health, a very near and dear institution to me because I went to UNC for law school. They've moved organizations from slow manual scheduling to digital real-time marketplaces. While these updates aim to streamline administration, they have sparked some intense debate, okay? Some of the debate surrounds newer systems let staff view, request, and track open shifts directly from mobile apps rather than relying on paper signups and bulletin boards. Some software automatically factors in seniority, qualifications, and labor rules to reduce human error and supervisor workload. Organizations use these transitions to fill gaps rapidly across regulated work environments. Certain reverse bidding models, not all of them, but certain ones, allow staff to underbid each other on premium open shifts, creating a race to the bottom that can depress wages. Critics note that pitting coworkers against one another for lower rates strains workplace culture and reduces collective bargaining power. So,
4: wait,
0: yeah.
4: What? So now, is this a new thing or something?
0: It's relatively new, apparently. But, and like I said, if you've been part of it, love to hear from you, 800-771-1025. What? Imagine, let's use the station as a microcosm for this experience. There is a list of hours that need to be broadcast. And someone says, I'll come in and I'll broadcast 6 to 10 a.m. and I want to be paid X. Someone else can come in and say, well, I'll do 6 to 10 and I'll do it for X minus 1. And then someone else can say X minus 2. And then basically the company's going to pick the lowest bid. So in some settings with the shift bidding model, it is a race to the bottom. Now, businesses say this is streamlining gaps in coverage for the customers or for the patients in the world of nursing. But a lot of people see it as a bad thing, depressing wages.
4: Yeah, this is terrible.
0: Right. Yeah. Especially if you have seniority and seniority gets weight, then you can go in with seniority and say, I'm going to put a bid in at this. And your bid, even though it's higher than the other person's bid, you still get picked because of the seniority. Yeah.
4: Okay. So this doesn't make sense. And then if you win, you're like, ha, I got my shift at $15 an hour and you didn't. Like,
0: right.
4: How is that a good thing?
0: Right.
4: Like, this is terrible.
0: Right. I think it's a terrible idea in general. And I think that in the uncertainty, I mean, if you're trying to support a family, you need to know what your wages are going to be. And while it could be great, you could use it to manipulate your wages upward if you could get everybody to agree. But is it going to force more unionization? I mean, if nurses unionize, they could mobilize this and weaponize it against the system. Yes, Spike, what you got?
3: I know Florida's labor laws. Can you challenge that in court?
0: I mean, because we're an at-will state, I don't think so. I mean, unless you have a contract, I think they could terminate you for any reason. You can go wherever you want. So I don't know what the challenge would be.
3: So somebody can take your job for doing it for a dollar less.
0: I mean, that's in some businesses with this model, yes. Not everyone has this exact model where it's a race to the bottom. So the shift bidding doesn't always have that monetary element to it. Sometimes it's like, hey, this shift's available. Do you want it? Well, yeah, I'd rather work the 4 to 7 shift. And that way I can, you know, be with my kids during the day and then their dad gets home at 4, whatever. I mean, you just look at the shifts you want. So there's that element to it. And then there's the actual bidding part where you put up real dollars. So you can work the 9 to whatever shift, have to put your kids in daycare, factor that in, or go work for a lower wage. So which one's going to make you the most net money at the end of the day? So they're trying to be more accommodating. That is the pro side of the argument. But the con, of course, is the race to the bottom.
4: I don't see any pro side to this. I mean, it's a win-lose situation. It's a win for the company, but a lose to the workers.
0: I see a pro side where you take out the financial part, where it's just bidding on the shifts. These shifts are available, and I want this shift. And you don't offer to pay or work the shift at a certain pay rate. You just open the shifts for bidding, and whoever can work that shift first with seniority gets the option. I have no problem with that. But the problem I agree with is undercutting employees and creating that culture of competition. It is a sort of toxic work environment at that day.
4: That doesn't sound like a competition. Ha ha, I lose even more.
0: Yeah.
4: Yay.
0: Yeah, no. I get it. So anyway, speaking of competition, fees came up at the office this past week, as they usually do. And I had someone quoted, for our $695 trust package, another attorney's office quoted them $3,000. And then right behind that, another appointment that said they were quoted $2,000. So again, every attorney's allowed to charge what they want for the drafting of the documents. Shop around, folks. Our trust package, I'd put it up against anybody else's. $695 covers your trust, pour over will, power of attorney, healthcare surrogate, pre-need guardian, living will, and the deed for your homestead property. 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And again, because of the extremely high call volume, mainly from you, the listeners of this show, if you don't get a live person, please leave your name and number, and they will call you back. 800-771-1025. Before we move on to the main event, Melissa, welcome to the Attorney Patrick Smith Show.
5: Hi, good morning, Patrick Smith. I had a 13-pound child in 1999, and it caused me to have teeth damage pretty much my whole life. And my husband and I sold our house to get them replaced. I'm going to make it, shorten it down a little bit.
0: That's the kiss of death right there.
5: Anyways, I got snap-in implants. I have been through 6 pairs, and it's been almost 2 years. They keep breaking. I have pain in my jaw and my ear almost constantly. And I was wondering if you knew any attorneys that could help me with that.
0: Sure.
5: I can't find anyone.
0: Yeah, sure. Call me at the office on Monday. I'll put you in touch with some, it sounds like medical malpractice attorney might be what you need, but some who will give you a free consultation. And I will tell you, in working with them over the years, they look at the level of permanent injury you've suffered because of the harm done by the physician. So if any,
5: right.
0: So yeah, 844-PATRICK is my office line.
5: I've lost 844-PATRICK. I've lost 3 jobs over this. And yeah, we downgraded our house. It's been a rough ride.
0: And I'm not trying to make fun of you, my dear, but I just want to be clear. I couldn't tell if you said you've lost 3 dogs or 3 jobs.
5: That's part of the problem,
0: I'm sorry you lost your jobs, but let's be honest, losing 3 dogs is much sadder. So, call me at the office on Monday, 844-PATRICK. I mean, your situation really bites, and I'm sure we can do something to help, okay?
5: Alrighty, I appreciate you. Have a wonderful day. Good weekend.
0: Alrighty, you have a great day, my dear.
5: You too.
0: All right, bye.
3: Bites. That's not what you did.
0: Yeah, you were on a call. You weren't supposed to hear that. 844-PATRICK is that office line, by the way, if you would like to be part of meeting with me directly to talk to me today. 800-771-1025. 1025, 800-771-1025. All right, let's move on to the main event. Whether it's a $695 trust package or a $75 will, you want to make sure your money produces the best document to withstand any potential challenges. And the following list gives you helpful tips on how to make your will less likely to be challenged. Number one, use a licensed attorney. I think it's pretty obvious, okay? Here's an example of what can happen when you don't use a licensed attorney. In the landmark Florida Supreme Court case, Aldrich v. Basil, the court ruled that a do-it-yourself printed form will, which lacked a residuary clause and failed to mention after acquired property, could not legally pass a later inheritance to the intended brother, resulting instead in partial intestacy. Well, that means basically where there was no will, it was treated as such, where unmentioned assets went to the decedent's nieces. So other issues with wills drafted by non-attorneys, you have improper execution issues. Things aren't witnessed properly. They're not notarized properly. And you can also run into sometimes the unauthorized practice of law, where people are holding themselves out as attorneys who actually don't have a law license. And the last time I checked, that's still a felony in the state of Florida. So, and not tip number two, make sure you do your estate planning alone. In other words, don't come in with another family member, especially another family member you're favoring in the document. For example, and I had this case this past week, someone comes in, family member, I'm going to talk for the other family member who needs to do their will. They want to disinherit everybody else. They want it all to go to me. That is classic undue influence. The other issue, when you have someone in the room, there's no attorney-client privilege. You're meeting with your client, and at the end of the day, that other person in there is not subject to that attorney-client privilege and confidentiality. So if an issue arose, like an undue influence lawsuit, the person who's in the room that's not the attorney and not the client can be subpoenaed, and their testimony about what happened that day would be admissible. A case kind of demonstrating undue influence, Blinn v. Carlman, the appellate court invalidated a will executed by an elderly testator with progressive dementia, finding that his fourth wife exercised undue influence by isolating him and managing his estate transitions. Again, I see this case all the time. So also, you want to make sure you do your estate planning early to make it less likely to be challenged. This is to ensure you've done a plan before you've begun to experience any cognitive decline and subject the will to be set aside for lack of capacity at the time you created it. For example, in Ray Wilmot's estate, the Florida Supreme Court affirmed a lower court ruling invalidating a newly executed will and a republication instrument because the testator lacked continuous mental capacity during the relevant time frame in 1949, proving that incapacity voids testamentary documents. Everyone's presumptively competent, but at the end of the day, if you can't answer those baseline questions about the objects of your bounty, the nature and extent of your assets, you can't demonstrate requisite legal capacity. To do a deep dive into that, Florida Statute 732-501 says a testator must be of sound mind, meaning they must understand the following: the nature and extent of their property, their relationship to family beneficiaries, and the practical effect of the disposition in that document. All right. So also make sure to update your will to avoid challenges. People oftentimes do the wills. I saw some this week done as late as the 70s or 80s. And thankfully, these people were making updates because there could have definitely been some issues. In addition to that, we had clients come in who thought they had done documents and realized they had lost the documents that they had done. Thankfully, we were able to fix those. Had the family come in because they had passed away, the documents are lost. That can be very chaotic and easily lead to a will contest. Tip number five, I think we're number five in the list, to make sure that make it less likely that your will be challenged, don't share copies with the family. And the reason why, number one, it's misleading. They think that they can do something with a copy. They can't. They need to get to the originals. Plus, you could make changes. And now if you've disseminated various versions throughout the family, you could run into some issues there. What you want to do is make sure that your administrator, your successor trustee on the trust, or your personal representative on the will knows where the latest set of originals are, how to get to them, and to go see your attorney. We offer a free legacy consultation. So if the family member has passed, The administrator can come in free of charge, and we will do a snapshot review with them of assets, debts, documents, laws, and what all that means to wind down the estate to honor your intent at the time of your passing. Again, that's a free consultation. We also do free meet and greet appointments prior to that. A lot of clients really enjoy bringing in the administrator to meet the attorney ahead of time. Yields a dividend of comfort for when the day comes. So instead of calling some scary lawyer for the first time in the wake of losing a loved one, you're just calling Patrick. You've already met him. You're familiar with him. He's a known entity at this point. So if you're in that situation and you want a free meet and greet appointment, or if your family member has passed and you want one of our free legacy consultations, or if you'd just like to have a consultation regarding your own estate planning, as we talked about earlier, 844-PATRICK is your toll-free office line. Phones are open Monday through Friday, 8 a.m. to 4:30 p.m. Again, that number, 844-PATRICK. Before we go to phones, just to recap, for those of you just joining us, this is the Attorney Patrick Smith Show. I'm your host, the Attorney Patrick Smith, Isaiah the Magnificent in studio, along with a very emotional Spike on the mic. You've missed a lot. To bring you up to speed, we've been discussing changes in the laws about driving with your hazard lights on briefly, shift bidding, and how to make your will less likely to be challenged. So to be part of the show, 800-771-1025. Kevin, thank you for your patience. Welcome to the Attorney Patrick Smith Show.
6: Hey, good morning, Patrick. Thank you.
0: Sure. Where are you calling from, Kevin?
6: Bradenton.
0: All righty, Kevin from Bradenton. Right. How can we help you?
6: All right, a couple things. One, I'm astounded that the fourth wife wanted to change the guy's will.
0: Exactly.
6: Just astounded.
0: Exactly. Right.
6: Second, I had a trust will done up probably 20 years ago, Sarasota attorney. They've since retired, and by the way, it was almost $2,000 to have that trust done, just so you know.
0: Wow.
6: But I'm hearing questions. Our trust says if I leave it, say, to my brother, he passes away before me. I heard something about where his son could contest and say, no, I want what the brother would be. And the way it's written is if he passes away, it doesn't go to the useless
0: family
6: member downhill.
0: What I think he's saying is this scenario. So you have passed away. Brother has survived you by 30 days or whatever. It has incapacity, dementia. If you can do me a favor, can you turn your volume down just a little bit on your radio?
6: Yeah, let me get off my hands free.
0: All right. I think that might be the issue. So I think what your nephew is sort of looming around is if you've passed, brother's alive for a brief period, he's going to try to claim it because dad's rights have vested in possession of your inheritance you've left him. I think it's less likely for him to challenge if your brother dies before you. Your document would then control and probably says if your brother dies, then it goes to person X who's not nephew. So just make sure you have that document reviewed with an attorney. We have an office right there in Lakewood Ranch. Be happy to meet with you, give you a free appointment to review the document, tell you what exactly it says and what nephew's chances are to challenge or potentially get a share, which it's probably zero to none.
6: Okay. I need to come see you. In fact, I just recommended some friends the other day. I beat them up at 50 years old. They don't have a trust or a will. So it's like, why? Why don't you go see Patrick Camp?
0: Well, that's the highest compliment you can give me is referring me a client, and I treasure that and really appreciate you calling in and listening to the show, Kevin.
6: Well, let me tell you, I appreciate your taking time on Saturday. You've answered a wealth of questions over the years. It's very interesting.
0: Well, it's great listeners like you that get me up on Saturday mornings at 5:30 a.m. to be ready for the show at 8. I appreciate your kind words. Thank you, Kevin.
6: All right. Thank you for all you do.
0: You're welcome. Thank you. 800-771-1025 to be part of today's show. If you have a legal question or you want to talk about any of our previous topics we've been discussing, nevertheless, moving along, the proposed Amendment 3 to the Florida Constitution was in the news this past week. Isaiah, do you remember what Amendment 3 was?
4: No, I forgot.
0: A Tallahassee Circuit Court judge has ruled that the ballot title and summary for Florida's Amendment 3 are clearly and conclusively defective and misleading, ordering the state to rewrite the language before it can appear on the November 2026 ballot. The judge ruled that the original title, Save Our Homes from Excessive Property Taxes, this is the elimination of property tax amendment, functions as a political slogan. Again, Save Our Homes from Excessive Property Taxes functions as a political slogan rather than a neutral description required by state law. The full list of requirements for titling ballot initiatives are found in Florida Statute 101.161, subparagraph 1, for those of you who like to look it up, and I know you're out there, and are as follows. The language must be clear and unambiguous. The language must be truthful and objectively represent the amendment's legal effect. It cannot have any political rhetoric. Titles and summaries cannot use persuasive enforcements, catchphrases, or subjective evaluations that advocate for the proposal. There is a word limit. The title is capped at 15 words for the caption, which commonly is referred to. And summaries are capped at 75 words explaining the chief purpose. So again, the title, 15 words, and the actual caption capped it. 75 words. The court went on to find that there were issues in the ballot summary stating that the amendment would ensure funding for core services, noting that changes to the local property tax base could affect local government revenues. The judge noted that the summary failed to inform voters that the measure could shift a constitutional baseline regarding state legislative control over local ad valorem property tax. This is actually one of the bigger sticking points. The original text included details about potential exemption timelines that the court found to be misleading, and the ruling requires the Florida Attorney General James Uthmeyer to draft a neutral summary with a specific within the specific time frame. So the proposed amendment seeks to expand the homestead exemption for non-school property taxes and adjust the annual assessment growth cap on non-homestead properties like rentals and commercial spaces. The measure requires a supermajority, so 2/3 vote to pass. I was going to read the measure to you, but it's 11 pages long, so we have not the time to read that on today's show. So briefly, some pros and cons, all right? Our first pro is regarding taxpayer savings. Obviously, there are arguments that suggest potential savings from permanent homeowners by adjusting homestead taxes and the exemption upward. The con to that, concerns have been raised about the potential impact on local budgets and recurring revenue for cities and counties. Businesses and rentals, arguments suggest potential protections for businesses and landlords by adjusting caps on annual assessment increases. Concerns, the con side, have been raised about potential impacts on the renters. Public services aims have been discussed regarding local governments prioritizing core spending such as public safety and infrastructure. This is the pro side, basically forcing more efficient spending, cutting out the fluff, because that way you have to take the fluff spending and use it on these core services. The con side, there are concerns that have been raised by groups about the potential impact on emergency response times. And last, residency equity. Provisions include a waiting period for new residents to claim certain exemptions. This is the pro. Now, I have concerns about this because as I'm preparing for my homestead class this semester, there's a famous case, Inslee, which stands for the proposition. It was a case actually involving you had to be a resident of Florida for 5 years before you could get the additional $25,000 homestead exemption. That law was struck down under Florida's Equal Protection Clause under our state constitution. So I wonder about the constitutionality of this particular provision in the amendment. The con side, critics argue that it could create an uneven system and potentially affect the real estate market. I would add to that con side the potential constitutional inequality under Florida's Equal Protection Clause within our state constitution. So there it is, the pros and cons of Amendment 3. If you have an opinion on it, 800-771-1025, 800-771-1025. All right, let's go to John. John, welcome to the Attorney Patrick Smith Show. John, how can we help you today?
7: Good morning, Patrick.
0: Good morning, John.
7: I won your free trust package on July 4th.
0: Congratulations.
7: And I was wondering... Thank you. I was wondering what documents should my wife and I bring when we come to our consultation with you?
0: Yeah, driver's license, I think, is the main document that I need. I used to joke and say, make sure you bring a check or a credit card as well. But I'm kidding about that because it's a free consultation if you don't want to move forward with any drafting. Have a rough idea of who you want in charge, like I told the caller earlier. have a rough idea of the first round draft pick, a second round draft pick, and usually we like to have at least three picks as far as administrators, and have a rough idea of your beneficiaries, who you want to get it, and maybe a couple backup options should one of those beneficiaries pass away. If you have that, that's sort of the baseline I need to draft round one, along with a rough idea of the family situation, number of marriages, number of children, their health status, and the relative size of the estate. And by relative size, I mean you can be off by a few hundred thousand, that's fine, but just a ballpark size of the estate, including all the assets.
7: Okay, so you don't need financial documents and stuff around for the first initial.
0: No, like I told the caller earlier, I think his name was Brian, it was a situation where you don't need, it's not that invasive on our end. The information flows the other way. We will give you the trust paperwork once it's completed, and most clients finish the process in 30 to 60 days. Once that's completed, we send you home with the trust funding paperwork so you know what to tell your broker, your bank, your financial advisor, and we typically take care of the Florida real estate floor for you. If you have real estate out of state, we give you the instructions on what to tell the out-of-state attorney regarding the funding of that out-of-state realty to the Florida trust.
7: Excellent. All right. Well, thank you so much for your time, sir.
0: John, appreciate you listening to the show. Thank you. I appreciate your kind words. Enjoy the rest of your Saturday. Look forward to seeing you. 800-771-1025 to be part of the show. 800-771-1025. Isaiah, do you remember your way to the vault?
4: No.
0: All right. To the vault, then.
4: Here we go.
0: To the vault we shall go. To the Batcave.
8: From the Attorney Patrick Smith Archives.
0: All right, this clip, I believe you told me, is from January 13th, 2007, so over 19 years old, closing in on 20 years old. One of my earliest broadcasts. Isaiah, let's let the clip speak for itself. Here we go.
4: And count the ums and us.
0: Yeah.
9: Exactly right.
0: Yeah. Well, we're going to go to a caller here, Richard. Let's go to Sherry. Sherry, welcome to Ask an Attorney.
10: Hello.
0: Hello, how are you?
10: I'm fine. How are you this afternoon?
0: Doing great.
10: Good. This is going back to the trust type of question, and in regard to a deceased person, and
0: all right, stop it right there.
10: That it hasn't been
0: can't stop
10: everything
0: it?
10: Hasn't right. been doled out yet.
0: Right. So the trust hasn't been administered yet.
10: Right.
0: Okay.
10: My husband was the one that was taking care of everything, all the finances and everything, and his mom passed away, and it's been a little over a year.
0: Okay.
10: He's been waiting to get everything paid off and make sure all the debts are paid and cashing in the CDs as they came due and putting them in the checking account.
0: Okay.
10: The trust was set up in Illinois.
0: Okay.
10: His mother passed away in Florida because she was down here.
0: Okay.
10: Now, is that going to be a problem? Is that going to...
0: Well, it's hard to say without actually reviewing the document.
10: Mm-hmm.
0: I mean, and like I said, I'd be happy to do that, you know, free of charge. Where are you calling from, Sherry?
10: It's in Lake County. It's okay. A very easy area.
0: Okay. Well, I mean, I have two offices there in the Lake County area, so I'd be happy to meet with you to review it. But it may not produce a problem at all.
10: Mm-hmm.
0: The main thing I'd be looking for is to see which law governed. Usually trust state, which state's law is going to govern that document. I know all of our documents say it's governed by the state of Florida.
10: Mm-hmm.
0: And if it's governed by Illinois law, then we'll obviously have to follow Illinois law for distribution.
10: Mm-hmm.
0: But, you know, there's no telling without actually reviewing the document. But odds are it's not going to be too big of a difference. You said it's your husband's mother who passed away.
10: Right.
0: And it was her trust, correct?
10: Yes.
0: She was the only name on the trust document?
10: Mm-hmm.
0: Okay. Then, and your husband was the successor trustee?
10: Yes.
0: Okay. Then he should be able to do everything really fairly quickly.
10: Okay.
0: You know, all the assets, was everything left to your husband 100%?
10: No.
0: Okay.
10: No. It's his sister and then a brother who had passed away, his daughter.
0: Okay. Well, then what I would do is, you know, just to tell you if I were working with you, what I would do, I would have your husband come in.
10: Mm-hmm.
0: And we would put together a plan. I would get the names and addresses of all the beneficiaries.
10: Mm-hmm.
0: We would calculate their share of the estate. We would actually, make sure all the debts were paid and everything.
10: Mm-hmm.
0: And then we would cut the checks to the beneficiaries.
10: Right.
0: And we would mail them, a consent and release form along with a photocopy of the check showing them we had it for them.
9: And if they sign the consent and release form and mail it back to us, and they can pick up their copy or their and share the inheritance.
10: Mm-hmm.
9: And then you would, you know, just close out the trust from there, as well as file a notice of trust administration with the court. Which county did his mother pass away in?
10: In Lake County.
9: Then we would simply just need to file a notice of trust administration with Lake County. That's a really simple and quick document. It's $185 to file that.
10: Mm-hmm.
9: And that's just to let the court know that there's a trust here, and that's the reason why a will hasn't been filed for probate.
10: Right. All the money was held in Illinois also. I mean, it's just been going into a bank up there.
9: Right, but all the accounts are titled in the name of the trust?
10: Yes.
9: Okay. Well, then it shouldn't make a difference either way.
10: Okay.
9: As long as your husband's a successor trustee, then it should pay out fairly quickly. And worst case scenario is you may have to find an Illinois attorney to help you out with this.
10: Because mm-hmm.
9: Obviously I only have a Florida law license, so
10: right.
9: I can't practice law in Illinois. But, obviously I would be able to point you in the right direction. We could give you some names, but we may be able to take care of it for you. Like I said, I'd really have to review the document to be able to tell you for sure.
0: Okay, Sherry had just as many or ums as I did, for the record.
3: I counted. It was 20.
0: Yeah, at least. But at the end of the day, which, by the way, I think at the end of the day is the new for me now, 22 years in.
3: Your pregnant pause.
0: Yeah, take a sip every time I say it, folks. At the end, there I go. At the end of the day, I think it was a much better mic technique. I think it was much better on mouth breathing. But yeah, a lot of us and us. Richard, the guy I referenced there, he was 150 years old. He was the worst board op, maybe the second worst board op I've ever had in my life. The man did not get it. Sweet man, love him to death, but he did not understand technology. And getting a call on the air was Herculean. That was a small miracle to have pulled that off. But anyway, overall, great answer to the question, though. We do need to review the document.
3: Yeah, you sounded like you knew what he was doing.
0: I know, and I was only 25 years old when I gave that answer.
3: Oh.
0: So, alrighty. So as we wrap up the show, make sure you check out Maddie on the after show Monday. That will drop on all the socials at the Law Offices of Patrick L. Smith on Instagram, along with at the Attorney Patrick Smith Show, at Attorney Patrick Smith on TikTok, Attorney Patrick Smith on Facebook. Those socials are also where you can find the Attorney Patrick Smith Show updates, which I thought Maddie did another great job. If you did not see this last week's update, make sure you go and check it out. You'll also see our clip of the week, which will drop on Wednesday. To be part of next week's show, 800-771-1025, 800-771-1025. 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Patrick, to reach me at the office. All right, Spike on the mic. Any plans for the weekend, buddy? Yeah, there you go. That was one long I see what you did there. I can take away that birthday gift.
3: Yeah. Nah, dude, listen, I just realized if you wanted me to be quiet the whole show, just give me stuff.
0: Right. No, you were quieter than usual because you were choked up.
3: Yeah.
0: You were legitimate. Like, everyone's going to think that was a bit. You were legitimately emotional about that.
3: I actually teared.
0: I know. I saw him. So, yeah. Isaiah, plans for the weekend, buddy?
4: I'm actually going to be hanging out with Jeff Slater for dinner and just hanging out here.
0: Well, that sounds like fun.
4: Oh, yeah.
3: Yeah, really. Yeah,
0: good time. So, all right, we will be back with you live next week. This is the Attorney Patrick Smith Show. For those of you just joining us, you missed a great show, but you can check it out on the website, attorneypatricksmith.com. 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Everyone, have a fantastic Saturday. Make the most of the day. God bless. Stay safe. And of course, go Gators!

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7: 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With numerous books, these accomplished speakers are here to reinvent retirement. Right here, right now.
8: All right, welcome back. You are tuning in to the Reinventing Retirement Show with Oxford Advisory Group. I'm Chris.
9: Sam Dixon on the second microphone.
8: If you probably already know about us, if you're listening, we've got offices all over the state of Florida, and we're one of the top retirement planning firms out there. And one of the major questions that we get is this: am I going to run out of money? Now, you've probably had that question yourself, right? If you're listening, are you going to run out of money? And whenever someone asks me that question, you know what I ask them? I don't know. Are you? Yeah.
9: It's a good, valid question.
8: It's a good, valid, but nobody ever has an answer. You see, because what they're looking at is normally just their investments. Yeah, I got a 401k, I got an IRA. Well, guess what, guys? Investments is not a plan. And the only way to know if you're going to run out of money or not is if you have a plan that you know works, a defined plan with quite a bit of defined outcomes, right? Income plan, inflation plan, tax plan, right? Having investments is not a plan.
9: Hey, Chris is so fired up, he's spitting on me over here. He gets fired up over this topic. I'm telling you right now. You're exactly right. So we hear it all the time. So, hey, do I have enough? Am I going to run out? And what you said, I hear all the time too, Chris. Oh, I got investments. That's my plan. Well, that's your plan when you're working. Your retirement plan when you're working is put money away into that investment plan so you can retire. The second you retire, that all changes. That's not a plan anymore. It's just investments, right? The second you leave your job, your retirement money has to get a job.
8: Yeah. Go get a job. Get off the couch. Put down the Cheetos and go get a job.
9: Is what you got to tell your money.
8: That's what my mom told me when I was younger.
9: So you have to assign it a job. And that's how not only do you retire, you stay retired without running out is a plan, Chris. Is plan ahead with that income planning. And one of the most overlooked plans, of course, the tax planning, which we like to talk about and write books on. Yeah. All right, is the tax planning in retirement allows you to keep more of that income to yourself, right? I'm a big proponent. It's not how much you have. It's how much you get to keep in retirement. Okay, so we hear that number. Well, do I have enough to retire? Am I going to run out? Well, it's not how much you have. It's how much that you get to keep, right? And that comes down to your planning. How much you giving away to inflation? How much you giving away to taxes? How much you giving away to market risk, right? All these factors combined. So it's not an easy answer. People want the easy answer. Okay. The easy answer is, have you planned ahead?
8: Yeah, you're just over here spitting off buzzwords.
9: Yeah, I'm throwing as many acronyms as I can at you right now. I'm all out.
8: Soup going over here with all these acronyms. But Sam, what you're saying is 100% on point. You just named, I don't know how many, five different things, challenges that a retirees are going to have to determine if you're going to run out of money or not. What'd you say? Inflation, market loss plan. What, tax plan, healthcare plan, income plan, investment plan? What is that? Five or six things there.
9: Yep.
8: Right? Those items right there have to be planned all together in symbiosis. If you just have accounts, that's not even one of those plans, right? That's just an account. You're just willy-nillying it, pulling money out and hoping. You're hoping you don't run out of money. But you and I both know this, Sam, hope is not a plan.
9: Definitely not a plan. Hey, hope is important in other parts of your life.
8: Right.
9: Not when it comes to retirement.
8: Right.
9: We don't want it there. That's not the plan for there. So, you know, it sounds overwhelming, Chris. It sounds like we're talking about so much stuff because we talk about it all the time and we do it and we see it all the time. You know, we have got offices all across the state and it's not just this office problem. We see retirees all across the state with the same question and it seems overwhelming, but it's actually not. Okay. When you break it down, it's really just five core puzzle pieces that you got to put together.
8: Yeah.
9: Right? You got to put those pieces in the right order, but you got to put them together with that retirement plan. And leading the way, and I'll keep harping on it, is tax planning. This is the most, in my humble opinion, the most overlooked part of your plan where people give away a ton of their money. And that is a game changer that could cause you to run out because you don't realize how much you're giving away. There's so many people who go into retirement who've never actually done a stress test and put their money to the test.
8: Yeah. Because what happens, look, you as a retiree, you go over to your financial guy and you're like, hey, can I get some help with taxes?
9: Yeah.
8: Lower my what's he do? I don't do taxes. Go over to your CPA.
9: Go to your CPA.
8: So you go over to your CPA. You're like, hey, can I lower my taxes? First of all, he doesn't help you lower your taxes. And you're like, hey, you know, I want to be more tax efficient with my investments. And what's he say? Oh, I don't do investments. You're going to have to go talk to your financial guy. And you're literally stuck in the middle like a ping pong going back and forth, right? That's what happens to the majority of people. The tax plan is the crux of an entire tax plan. If you want to know if you're going to run out of money or not, the number one way to solve that is to solve the tax challenge.
9: Mm.
8: Solve the tax problem, okay? If you have an IRA, if you have a 401k, you have a tax problem. It's already there. It's sitting there. So that's what has to be conquered, right? So, Sam, let's do this. For the next 11 callers only, if you call in and you're one of the next 11 first callers to call in, you're going to have the chance to get your own complimentary income retirement checklist, right? This is going to go through all the main five components that you need to conquer to make it through retirement and not run out of money. To answer that question, am I going to run out of money? You need this checklist, plain and simple. This checklist answers that question. For the next 11 callers only, I'm going to give you the opportunity to get our checklist for you. We're going to send that to you. All you got to do right now is just get your pen and pad out, get your phone out, not while you're driving, right? And call this number here. Here's a number for you, okay? Here it comes. Number for you to get that checklist is 813-737-7116. That is 813-737-7116. That's 813-737-7116. When you call and tell them you want the retirement income checklist to see if you run out of money or not, that's 813-737-7116.
9: You know, Chris, something else I love about that checklist is going to be getting it graded by somebody who specializes in that area, right? You can get it graded by somebody who does it every single day. Hey, you thought you're done getting grades. You haven't been in school in a while, right? You thought you were done getting grades. Maybe you liked your report card in school, Chris. Maybe you didn't, right? But now it's time to get your...
8: elementary school. Hey. It's great. Hey, got all S's.
9: All stars. You know what I mean? Hey, so one thing we like to do is we like to grade them. We like to give people's retirement readiness a grade, and that's going to let you know where you stand, right?
8: Yeah.
9: We make it pretty simple. Hey, are you ready? We score it for you. We'll even show you, are you ready to retire or stay retired? Do you have a good plan or not a good plan? Let the grade speak for itself, right? Maybe you'll like that grade. Maybe you won't like that grade.
8: Look, if you're an A, we're going to stamp it as an A. Boom. Awesome.
9: I'm going to give you a little star sticker on there.
8: Don't make one change, okay? If it's a B, there's a couple of things you can work on. If it's a C, nah, we need to do a little bit of work, okay? Yeah, I hear C's get degrees, but C's don't make it through retirement either. They didn't tell you that part in school. All right, so look, once again, that checklist. Here's a number for you to get that checklist, 813-737-7116.
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1: All right, Chris, welcome back to the Reinventing Retirement Show. Reinvent your retirement one question at a time. These are questions we get all the time from people. We like to get on here, discuss it for you, get it out to the masses, get the information out there, let you digest it, educate and illuminate your situation, right, Chris? The stuff about retirement, we're bringing it, we're making it simple. One of the most common questions we get, how can I lower my taxes in retirement? We hear that one all the time, don't we?
2: Man, Sam, I can't tell you how many times here at Oxford Advisory Group, we get that question on a daily basis, multiple times a day. In fact, I just got that question yesterday, right? Person came into Oxford and they said, hey, the main thing that I want to do is I want to lower my taxes. What can I do? And the first question I asked them was, what are you currently doing? Guess what their response was?
1: What was it?
2: Well, I got a CPA.
1: Oh, okay.
2: I got an accountant, right? I said, that's great. Great start. What are your taxes being lowered? Are you doing anything to lower your taxes? And guess what they said?
1: No.
2: They said no.
1: Yeah, I heard one the other day. I said, hey, what's your current tax plan? They said, pay them. That's what my guy said to do. Pay them.
2: What a plan.
1: Okay. I don't know if I incorporate that as a plan, but hey, that's one thought.
2: Sounds
1: like
2: the IRS's plan for it.
1: Yeah. Okay. Who's your guy work for?
2: Yeah. Maybe an IRS enrolled agent. You better watch out for that. Okay, look, so what can you do then? Where can you go to find strategies to lower your taxes? Because your average CPA, you know this, your average CPA and accountant does not help you lower your taxes. They don't. What are they there to do? To make sure you pay your taxes, right? Now, what we're talking about is how can you lower your taxes so that when you do give those strategies to the CPA, you know, your tax bill comes way down. What can you do? Well, Sam, there's about five of the tax code. Look, there's 3.7 million words in the tax code. Right? It's like 30 feet tall if you stack it up on paper. Of that, there's five main strategies for a retiree, either a pre-retiree or a retiree. There's five main strategies. Here's the key. Of those five, you only have to qualify for one of them to be able to lower your taxes, but you just got to know what you're doing.
1: Yeah, I always like to tell people, all right, like you said earlier, Chris, where are we starting at right now? What are you doing right now currently? And you know what I commonly find? I see a lot of people looking in that rearview mirror.
2: Yeah.
1: You know what I mean by that? You're driving the car, you're looking in the rearview mirror. All right, this is what I did last year, so this is how much I'm going to owe in taxes because of what I did last year. Mm-hmm. And that's their quote-unquote plan. I'm doing air quotes
2: right
1: now, okay? Air quotes here. That's a quote-unquote. You're looking out the rearview of what you did last year. I prefer, if we're talking about a car, let's look out the windshield,
2: yeah.
1: Right? Let's look ahead. What can I do next year to not have to pay that much again in taxes?
2: Yeah, well, that's what strategy is, right? That's what tax planning is.
1: That's what strategies and planning comes down to. It's, hey, the rear view, man, that's last year. It's too late for that. Yeah. What are we doing next year, right now and next year, to prevent what we just did last year to pay all that tax?
2: Yeah.
1: Right? So first, we got to understand, what did we do last year? Where did we go wrong? Why am I paying all these taxes? What accounts do I have that are causing most of the taxes? You know, I see people with investments that they don't even know they have that are causing taxes, Chris.
2: Mm-hmm, all the time.
1: Like, certain investments are actually more taxable than others. They're not even aware, right? So we got to understand, what are you doing now that's causing those taxes? That's then going to give you the playbook and some of the answers there to figure out, hey, let me look out that windshield of the car and let's plan ahead to not have to pay that much in the future.
2: It's the planning ahead part. And it doesn't take a lot of planning.
1: No.
2: It doesn't take a lot. It's not some big surmountable thing you got to do. It's just a little bit of proactive planning now so that when that tax bill does come, it's lowered, right? And those strategies then become extremely powerful because they affect different parts of your retirement. You have one good strategy, you know what? Now your taxes are lowered overall. Now they're potentially lowered on your Social Security. Now it potentially keeps your health care lower from going up, right? Because what happens is this: when you are a retiree, you have certain accounts that are just highly taxable accounts.
1: Yep.
2: They're just sitting there as a tax bomb. They're just sitting there

0: waiting to blow up on you. And most retirees have these. Okay, you don't want to wait till it blows up then have to deal with it, right? You want to have the strategies to lower those tax bombs to give yourself a little bit of protection, okay? You don't think that's what your really wealthy families are doing out there?
1: 100%. I think planning, it comes back to, I hear this all the time too, is you know, Sam, I was living retirement this way, or I had plans to live retirement on this budget amount, and man, I had to pull out more and more money, and they couldn't figure out why. Why am I pulling out more than I originally planned on my Excel sheet 3 years ago when I was working? You know, I had this all budgeted out.
0: Yeah.
1: And I said, well, you plan for taxes? If you have taxable money, right, you have to plan for taxes today. Guess what, Chris? You got to plan for taxes in the future.
0: Which is going to be worse.
1: We're at record levels of debt in this country. And one of the number one ways they pay down debt as a country is taxes. So if you have taxable accounts and you're running your entire retirement plan on today's tax rates, might want to rework those numbers a little bit.
0: Yeah. Okay? Well, look, if you're listening, you need to ask yourself, do you think taxes are going up or down in the next 10 years? If you're listening right now, ask yourself that question. Do you think taxes are going up or down in the next 10 years?
1: And what's that mean for you?
0: And what will that mean
1: for you? How does that affect you? And a lot of people, you know, they wait till it happens to them and then they want to do something about it. No, I'm saying, hey, let's plan ahead. If we know certain things are on the horizon that can happen in your retirement, let's plan ahead for them, right? I want to plan ahead so we don't have to worry about them. So then we have a more peaceful retirement and I don't have that anxiety. You know, I see so many people go into retirement with that anxiety in the back of their mind. Like, am I prepared? Can I stay retired? It's one thing to retire, Chris.
0: Mm-hmm.
1: It's another to stay retired.
0: Yeah.
1: Right. You know what I mean? 5-10 years from now, hey, you can get retired, yeah. Right? It's another to stay retired. And a lot of that comes down to, did you do the proper planning up front with tax planning to understand how much you're going to be drawing on your accounts after taxes?
0: Well, do you have to be a super wealthy individual or family to do these tax reducing strategies? Do you have to be super wealthy?
1: No, and I would say it's actually more important if you're not super wealthy, one of the super wealthy families, to do the planning.
0: Definitely.
1: You have less room to give.
0: I agree with that.
1: You have less space to give away of your own money to taxes. You need to spend it on you, right? That dollar goes a lot further for you.
0: You could absolutely say it's more crucial for the person that doesn't have, you know, $20 million, $50 million to do tax planning, right? Because you're not in that situation to absorb that tax. So, you know, like I said, there's not a lot of people out there helping other people lower their taxes and do tax planning, tax strategies. Look, Sam, I had a nice couple come in, and they were so nice. They came into Oxford Advisory Group. It was in one of our offices. I think it was in Sarasota office, maybe. And they said, hey, we don't know if we're going to run out of money. So, all right, well, let's run a quick projection. Boom, I put it in there. They had $1 million, by the way, all right? And they ended up running out. They weren't spending crazy. We're not talking they were spending crazy. And they couldn't figure out, right? They're wanting to live on $75,000, what they're wanting to live on. And here they were running out of money. And they said, I don't understand. What gives? Why did I run out? And then they looked over at this other number, and they said, why am I pulling out $100,000, $105,000, $110,000, $115,000 a year when I only want to live on $75,000. Is this a typo? I said, no. You know what that is? You got to pull that money out. Way more money than you need to pay the IRS because you have highly taxable accounts. So you're having to pull out more money than you want or need to pay the IRS, and that's what causes an account to go down. When those accounts that are providing you income, you know, the IRA, the 401k, those highly taxable accounts, when you're getting income from those, it can cause a retirement to be eroded. So, look, here's what we're going to do, Sam. Let's enable people to be able to get the tax planning report, okay? If you want to see what strategies you potentially qualify for to lower your tax bill now, in the future, how to protect yourself, here's your chance to do it. There's not going to be many chances to do this. This is the one chance where you're going to be able to find some results, find some answers and some, in solutions. We're going to give you the strategies. We're going to give it to you complimentary. What you do with it's up to you, all right? But we're at least going to give you the information. 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
0: All right, Sam, look, I want to talk about one of the top things that retirees, when they approach me, one of their top concerns that they have, not just for themselves, but also their families. And a lot of people are not talking about this right now, Sam. And a lot of people are not being able to get great help. Any idea what I'm maybe referring to?
1: I got no clue sitting over here. You got me intrigued now, though. I'm interested.
0: Exactly. So he doesn't even know, right? What I'm talking about, Sam, is estate planning.
1: Okay.
0: What is it? You know, what does estate planning mean? And we should absolutely know it because it's probably one of the most crucial things, aspects to a retirement.
1: 100%. Yeah, Chris, we get that question a lot now that you bring it up. That's perfect. We hear it all the time. Hey, how do I, you know, protect what I have and then pass it on to my kids and make sure they actually get it? How do I take care of them when I'm not here?
0: Right.
1: We hear that one all the time too. Well, that all comes back to estate planning.
0: Yeah. And you know, what is estate planning? Look, there's two main parts to estate planning. You're not going to be able to get a lot of information out there on this. I'm going to tell you the two main parts to estate planning. One is the document part, right? That's, you know, making sure all your documents are in order. And documents, I'm saying, maybe it's a trust, maybe it's not, right? Is a trust beneficial for you or not? And each person's different. And then the other part, probably the most important part of all of this is estate planning, is the strategies to protect your assets from taxation.
1: Mm.
0: Those are the two main components. When we're talking about estate planning, that's what we're talking about. Yeah, the documents are important, but the most important aspect is protecting your money. The strategies that you can implement right now, those strategies to protect your assets from taxation now and later.
1: So we got, you know, we got the document list like you're talking about, Chris. There's a little checklist we got for that too, you know. I love that thing, but you nailed it on the head. The strategies that go with it actually dictate a lot of times what documents you might even want to use in your retirement. So I kind of like to break it down. Hey, you got to take care of you first while you're alive, and then plan to take care of your kids as well with those same strategies or potentially different strategies, Chris. Take care of you first while you're alive, right? You got to get that nailed down so then you can take care of them too.
0: Right. Right. I mean, who doesn't want to keep more of their money? And look, who out there wants to pass on a big tax bomb to their heirs? Right. But if you're not doing estate planning, that's exactly what you're going to end up doing.
1: Yeah.
0: So, you know, Sam, like what you're talking about is the checklist. What did you mean by the estate planning checklist?
1: You know, well, after all these years, Chris, we've seen people who ask us these same questions, and we developed this little kind of retirement and estate planning checklist, right? Are you ready for retirement? Are you ready to do an estate plan? Do you have the things knocked out? We like to break it down and make it simple, and it's a little list we've compiled just to give you a sense of, are you prepared or not? You know, are you as behind as you might think you are? Or maybe you're ahead of where you think you are. You don't know until you kind of analyze it with the checklist and say, do I have that ready? Do I have this in order? You try to make things simple, you know?
0: That's the thing. The checklist is super simple. It helps you quickly understand, are you set? Are you okay? Or do you need just to do a little bit of work, right, to get to where you want to be? That's how powerful the checklist is. Now, the checklist will take you through, hey, all right, I need these documents. I need this trust. The checklist is going to take you through, hey, here's two or three main strategies that could be implemented now that can protect your taxes, protect you from taxes. And you know what I like about that checklist, Sam? One of the most important boxes on there to be prepared for is the RMD component when it comes to estate planning, right? The RMD. Sam, of all the challenges that are out there for retirees, the number one challenge, I would say, happens to be the smallest acronym, RMD. RMDs makes the most retirees get, you know, pull their hair out. You have the most frustration, the most challenges, okay, is RMD. And that is in the checklist and very important to plan for.
1: You know, I think that's important you bring that up. We see people all the time where, you know, we review the checklist with them and they're like, whoa, I didn't know that was a part of estate planning. I didn't know that was something I had to worry about for estate planning. This is news to me. I didn't know that was a part of it. Like, we hear that all the time because it breaks it down in easy quadrants, easy to understand, to see how prepared am I? What do I need to work on?
0: And look, let's be real. Market loss, what the market's doing, the economy. Look, that gets all the headlines. That gets all the flash and the news commentary.
1: Every day.
0: Right? But you know, but the number one eroder does not. The number one eroder of your money as a retiree is not getting all the flash. It's not getting the press. And it's taxes. And taxes is estate planning, right? If you want to lower your taxes, you have to have an estate plan. So part of that checklist that Sam was talking about is the estate planning checklist. All right. And what it does is it quickly goes through and allows you to see what you need to work on, what you maybe need, and more importantly, customizable, what strategies you can implement right now to lower your taxes. So here, Sam, here's what I want to do. For those that are out there listening, for the next, let's say, 11 callers only, because we can't give away all of these at no cost, but for the next 11 callers only, if you want the ability to quickly get one of your own estate planning checklists and have the RMD component added in there and the tax portion added in there, if you want that checklist, we're going to allow you to do it. All you got to do is dial this number about to give you. Okay, you dial this number, we're going to give it to you complimentary. We're going to do the report, the checklist, we're going to give that to you, and it's going to help you understand where you're at and, more importantly, what strategies you can implement. All right, so look, here's all you got to do. Here's a number for you. Get your pen and pad out, dial this number. It will get busy. The phones are about to light up when I give this number. So please be patient when you're on the phone. 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So here's the number, 813-737-7100. 816. 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
0: All right, you're tuned in here to the Reinventing Retirement Show with the Dixon Brothers. I'm Chris Dixon.
1: Sam Dixon on the second mic over here. That's correct, Chris. I think people just heard the Dixon Brothers.
0: That's right. This is Reinventing Retirement Show with the Dixon Brothers. Catch us out on TV as well on the weekends, all right? Look here. If you can't get enough, tune into the TV. We're on like three or four different channels.
1: Some people say Chris has a face for radio.
0: Nah, no one says that.
1: But you can see him on TV too.
0: Look here, Sam. We were talking in the hallway earlier today, and you were relaying a stat. Usually, when you talk, it's pretty boring. But this was actually kind of interesting. All right, give it to me. Give the listeners kind of what you found.
1: So that's interesting stat. That's not boring, in my opinion. Almost 60% of seniors are cutting back on non-essentials to save money, according to an AAG retirement survey. So, Chris, almost 60% of seniors are cutting back on non-essentials to save money because of the financial outlook.
0: That's not what you dreamed about as a retiree, is it?
1: Hey, that's why you worked all those years.
0: Yeah.
1: To finally get to retirement and then say, oh, you know what? I'm just going to cut back on non-essentials. Well, what are non-essentials? That's kind of the stuff you enjoy doing.
0: That's what you're supposed to be doing in retirement. You right. did all that non-essential stuff while you were working, putting away, sacrificing, and now you want to enjoy some of that.
1: Yeah, some might call the traveling and the enjoying retirement essential.
0: Yeah.
1: But in this context, they're saying, oh, you know what? We're not comfortable with this financial outlook, what's going on in the world and the country, so let's cut back on non-essentials.
0: Okay, Sam, look, here's what I got to say about that. All right, you're talking about retirees cutting back on their non-essentials. What I'm talking about is cut back on your taxes. See how that goes.
1: That might help net more money.
0: Here's your choices. Cut back on your non-essentials or cut back on your taxes. Get your taxes lowered.
1: You know, it's interesting. What do you think's leading to this financial outlook, Chris? Why do you think people are cutting back on their non-essentials? You just said it. They're afraid of something.
0: Taxes. What? T-word.
1: That T word again. I don't know why. You know, maybe record levels of debt going on. I didn't say it. You said it.
0: Maybe because it's going to be your largest, almost largest eroder of your retirement money?
1: In my personal opinion, especially if you're middle and upper middle class American, I think it's the largest eroder of their retirement, right?
0: Look, I think here, Sam, I think it is essential that you should lower your tax brackets and create tax-free income so that you can enjoy your retirement. Would you agree?
1: So you're talking about doing something about it.
0: Doing something about it.
1: Right? These people got this outlook, and their action item to do something about it is cut back on non-essentials or the stuff that's actually fun in retirement. And you're over here saying, why are you doing that?
0: Look, here you are. You work 40 years working for the man. All right. Maybe you weren't able to make soccer games sometimes. You know, you sacrificed a lot because you were working hard. You were working hard to get to this point right now, pre-retirement or retirement. And it's in, you know, the market environment, the economy around us starts to get ruffled and inflation's going up and taxes are going up and the market's volatile. And so you're just looking for, you know, some guidance. Mm. And so you call your guy you've been with since you're 30 years old. Okay. And you're like, look, man, what should I do? What should I do? And he tells you, well, you know what? I think he's just cut back on some of those non-essentials. He didn't tell you to cut back on your taxes. He didn't help you lower your taxes.
1: Hey, I'll tell you who just became non-essential.
0: Right.
1: Exactly. The guy that said that.
0: That's right. Exactly. But that's what's going on though.
1: So Chris, let's talk about what can you do about it? How can you take back control and not have to cut back on non-essentials? What are a couple different ways?
0: First and foremost, you got to control your tax brackets, okay?
1: Mm-hmm.
0: You got to create, to do that, you have to create more tax-free income, okay? To do that, you got to switch some tax buckets, okay? And then you got to also lower your RMD burden.
1: Mm.
0: Lower your RMD burden.
1: Well, let's go into that for a second. You just said, hey, you're throwing out alphabet soup over here. So let's dissect that a little bit. You said RMD. What is that?
0: So look, it's a little three-letter acronym, but it has a huge impact on your retirement. All right? It could be catastrophic is what I'm talking about. RMD should be looked at as a cuss word, a bad word, because that it could wreak some bad havoc on your retirement.
1: It is a bad word in my house.
0: That's right.
1: All right. Hey, I'll tell you what. It's required minimum distributions. We call it a ticking time bomb.
0: That's more like
1: in the financial world, don't we?
0: I heard one of your kids run around the house the other day said, RMD, RMD. I had to go wash his mouth out with a bar of soap. Right? I couldn't take it. Couldn't take it anymore.
1: So essentially, Chris, that's where the government says, hey, you know what? You got retirement accounts. They're looking pretty good over there. I need you to start pulling some of that money out of there and pay me some income tax.
0: Forcing you to do it.
1: Mm-hmm. Requires the first word in that sentence.
0: And you're like, nah, I don't want to.
1: I don't feel like it this year.
0: I the market's down. I don't want to sell at the bottom. Or you know what? My account's finally growing. I don't want to cut my legs out from under me now.
1: Guess what? Requires the first word.
0: That's right.
1: All right, so you're forced to pull out, and then you pay what on it? What are they trying to get after?
0: You're gonna pay tax. They want your money.
1: Income taxes on.
0: That's right.
1: Now, what does that do to all your other taxes? Does that help it, Chris?
0: No, well, look, you could blow through a couple things. Here's why they call it ticking time bomb. A couple of things can go off here. The moment you pull that RMD out, hey, your tax brackets, you could blow through a tax bracket, okay? Mm-hmm. More taxes on everything now. Your Social Security could get hammered more because they're going to tax that more potentially. Your Medicare premiums may go up, okay, because you had to record an increase in income. So that's like three or four things right there just from that one act of pulling out the RMD money, which you have to do.
1: I'll tell you how strongly, you know, I feel about it. You've seen, I write articles on this. We talk, but every time we're on TV, it feels like we're talking about this because you're forced to pull money out. Is it a one-time thing, Chris?
0: It would be great. It would be nice if it was. You know what? Yeah, it kind of sucks for 1 year, but no, you got to do it the next year.
1: Yep.
0: And the next year and the next year.
1: And it gets a little higher. And a little higher and a little higher, right? You got to pull out more and more and more. It starts in your 70s and it sneaks up on people. They're like, oh, that's so far. I don't need to worry about it. Boom, it's on you. And then it's too late almost, right?
0: Yeah, it's too late by then. Look, you have to get in position ahead of time in order to lower your RMD burden or to eliminate it, all right? Now, what can you do about it? Well, if you do a quick Google search, what you're going to find is hardly nothing. Google is not going to show you anything you can do, right? You're going to get more confused. What I'm telling you is the RMD report tells you what you can do, how to lower your RMD, how to pay less in taxes. All right, so let's do this. The next 9 callers only, if you want your own RMD report, it's going to calculate your total RMDs that you're going to be on the hook for right now, as is, nothing changed. And then it's going to give you a couple solutions that you can do right away to potentially lower your RMD burden, okay, and potentially drop tax brackets. So get your pen and pad out, all right? Write this number down. When you write it down, tell them you want the RMD report, and we're going to run that, and we're going to give that to you. I can only do it for the next 9 callers only, though. I can't do it for like 150 of you that's about to call in, okay? So you got to be one of the next 9. Tell them you want the RMD report. Okay, here is a number for you.
2: 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Again, that's 813-737-7116.
0: All right, so look, that is the RMD report. If you want that, call in, Sam. The RMDs, I don't hear people necessarily complaining about until they get in there. They're just, you know, when you're 58 years old, I don't run across many 58-year-olds mm-hmm. that are really concerned about it. But guess what? They definitely know that acronym when they're approaching late 60s.
1: Oh, as soon as they hit the 70s, they figure out what that is real quick.
0: Right.
1: And then you're sitting there saying, hey, I wish somebody told me about it when I was 58 or 65.
0: Right. Because it takes a – look, it does take a few years to get your RMD burden under control. With that RMD report we were just talking about, it takes a couple years, right? It's a little bit of a process. Not hard. It's just time. And so you can't start too late. You got to start ASAP. Wherever you're at right now, it's got to be now. You can at least get something accomplished with those RMDs.
1: You know, that's why we call that ticking time bomb, Chris, because it's counting down until your 70s. And a lot of times, what are you doing with your accounts? They better be growing in your 50s and 60s, right?
0: Yeah.
1: So a lot of people are like, oh, that's great. I'm growing my account. What else are you growing, though?
0: You're growing in your RMD burdens, what you're doing.
1: Oh, you're growing the RMD burden, which means you got to pull out more money, which means you got to pay more money in taxes.
0: Yeah.
1: All right, so we're talking about non-essentials earlier. You cut back mm-hmm, on that. Mm-hmm. How about you cut back on some of your taxes the right way by planning ahead and keep some of your non-essentials, like, I don't know, traveling or seeing the grandkids. Why don't you keep that in the essential list?
0: Hey, instead of paying the government more money and not do anything about it, hey, pay yourself. Take a trip. You know, that trip you can't go on, like you just said, the Grand Canyon, and it's because you can't go on it because you're paying the tax man because you're not doing anything about it. That's on you.
1: Let's do a little bit of tax planning ahead of time and take back a little bit of control and put you back in the driver's seat.
0: I agree. Look, so once again, that the RMD report will show you the couple solutions for you customized, where we will customize this for your situation to see if you qualify to lower your RMDs. We're going to show you some of the strategies that you're well to use all the time to be able to eliminate or reduce their RMD burden. So once again, that is the RMD report. Call this number, write this down that I'm about to give you. When you call them, tell them you want the RMD report, and then we're going to customize and get that to you. All right, here is the number.
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0: Dixon Brothers right here. I'm Chris Dixon.
1: Sam Dixon on the second mic. We are bringing you the retirement knowledge and clearing up that misinformation out there, Chris.
0: We both have the same last name, Dixon, so yes, we are the Dixon Brothers. You can find, look, if you can't get enough of us today, you can always tune in to, what, the TV? We're on like three or four different stations. We're all over the place speaking. We're probably speaking in your backyard this month or next month.
1: Hey, if you're brave enough to turn on the TV, see what we look like, go ahead, right? Maybe you just want to hear the sarcastic jokes that Chris says half the time. He says them on TV as well. Hey, Chris, I read an interesting article again the other day. You know, I'm always reading articles, man.
0: What's up with that? That's kind of.
1: I love statistics. I'm a financial dork like that. But this one caught my.
0: You're just not financial dork. You're just dork.
1: You can't see us. I'm much larger than Chris. So he's brave to say that across the radio studio here. All right. So Social Security benefits have lost 36% of buying power since 2000. Chris, Social Security benefits have lost 36% of buying power since 2000, according to this article here.
0: You know, people may not know what that means. Here's an easy way to look at it. If you started retirement and taking Social Security back in year 2000, you've basically cut your Social Security by a third, right? There's a third of your Social Security that you can no longer use. It's basically been cut because everything around you has grown exponentially in cost and your Social Security hasn't. That's what that means.
1: Yeah, essentially, you plan on this one source of income coming in. You know, maybe you got a couple different sources, but this is a cornerstone source of income for most people in retirement. It makes up at least, you know, for some people, a third, if not two-thirds of their income in retirement.
0: Sure.
1: Talking with both spouses coming in. And then all of a sudden, it's getting eaten away. You know why? Because inflation is eating into it. It's not keeping up with it. That's one reason, right? Yep. They give you a cost of living adjustment, a little bump for that, though, don't they?
0: Right, yeah. And look, you don't want those cost of living adjustments. You know why? You know when they bump those up so high? Like, I had a guy come in the office the other day. Hey, you know, they bumped the cost of living adjustment up to like 8 or 10%. I was like, dude, you know what that means? That means inflation is ripping and roaring. That's what that means. Okay, that is a Band-Aid. It means you're having to use that hard-earned dollars to pay for less things, but you're paying more.
1: Yep. So you got this idea in mind on how much that's going to bring into you and how much you can buy with that. You based your whole retirement income plan off of it, and it's not keeping pace. So the article went on to say, hey, you know, they didn't give you some adjustments since 2000 by about 78%, Chris, but the cost of goods typically bought by retirees, it increased by 141%.
0: Yikes.
1: All right. So they gave you a little something, but it's not keeping up. And who does that actually hurt? It's going to hurt your income. It's going to hurt you and your lifestyle in retirement, what you thought you're going to be able to spend it on, right?
0: Yeah.
1: And it creeps up on you. It's not an overnight thing. It's slowly creeping up on you year after year with inflation.
0: Yeah, and people get a little bit distraught because they're like, I need this Social Security. If you're a household joint getting Social Security, it could be jointly anywhere from $30,000 to $50,000 to $60,000. And that's some serious income that you're now having eroded, that you needed. That was in your plan to begin with, but all this inflation was not in that plan.
1: Hey, you planned on being able to buy certain things, and all of a sudden you can't. So then what happens? You end up cutting back here and there on things that you wanted to do in retirement. Maybe you wanted to have a travel budget. Oh, man, but groceries went up. You know, gas went up. All these things go up, Chris. Now you're having to cut back in other places that you didn't count on, all because dang inflation and it keeps going forward. And you're giving up things you actually wanted to do in retirement. Not what we'd like to see at all.
0: No, we don't want to go backwards. Now's the time to do all those non-essential things, right? The things that you just want to do. And it is difficult when you got inflation, you got Social Security being eroded, right? Being eroded by inflation. That's not the only thing. Your Social Security is being eroded by taxes.
1: Whoa, by taxes?
0: Yeah, believe that
1: or not. Let's elaborate on that a little bit. You're telling me, hey, you loaned a million for 30, 40 years out of your paycheck. You go to retire. You just want your money back from them.
0: Just want
1: to tax
0: back.
1: You on that.
0: They're going to tax you twice. Twice. Had a woman the other day say, Chris, hold on a second. Isn't that taxing me twice? And I just had to tell her, yeah. That was the end of the story. Yeah, sorry. Nothing you know, to do about it.
1: Hardly anybody knows these things. We actually lecture on this subject and teach courses on it occasionally as well. And it's baffling to me. It makes up such a large chunk of your retirement, but it's very little educated out there by a lot of advisors. They don't talk about this subject.
0: But
1: right?
0: What we do, though, is y'all can probably, if you're a listener right now, you probably already know this. We're in your area about either every month or every other month teaching educational classes on Social Security. And here's the best part. They're free. We do it because there's so many things going on that erode your Social Security. You need to know about it, and then we give you the solution. So if you do want to go check us out in any of our speaking engagements, purely educational, doesn't cost you anything, right? When you call in, just tell them, look, I want to get their educational program.
1: You know what's interesting is it's usually for people who want to learn more about it. Make sure you're taking it the right way. There's so many different ways to take it, Chris. Make sure you're getting the most bang for your buck. Are you maximizing it? Are you taking it the best time? Are you taking it the most tax efficient way?
0: Those are three big questions that have big implications. Are you taking it at the right time? Are you maximizing your Social Security, meaning get possibly more benefit that once on your statement? And then are you being taxed or are you avoiding or are you lowering the Social Security taxes, right? Those are huge for your Social Security.
1: All of that affects what we talked about a minute ago, your income and your ability to live how you want to live in retirement or just maximize and use your money the most efficient way, right?
0: Yep. Well, so what we do around here at the Reinventing Retirement Show is, look, we're here to help you. We're here to help you just to do it. We're going to offer you a Social Security maximization report, and it's going to let you know, hey, those three main questions. When's the best time to take it? When can you increase your benefit amount by using maximization strategies which exist? And how can you lower the taxes on your Social Security? If you're interested in that and you want that right now, we're going to enable you to do that. We're actually going to give you the solution that Google won't, okay? All you got to do is get your pen and pad out real quick. You got to take down this number, and I can only do this for the next 9 callers, but take down this number and tell them you want the Social Security Maximization Report, and we're going to run you your own customized Social Security Maximization Report. We're going to answer those three main questions and help you with Social Security. If you're already taking it, you can still do it. You could potentially still be eligible. I would still try and get that Social Security Max report. All right. So next 9 callers only, get your pen and pad out. Here is a number I'm about to give you. Okay. Here is the number.
2: 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Again, that's 813-737-7116.
1: All right, love that. Social Security Maximization Report, okay? Make sure you're taking it at the right time for you, how it fits you. I love that. Because Social Security is essential. It makes up a huge chunk of most people's retirements, right? A huge chunk. And a lot of people say, you know what, Sam? I'm just going to file for it at this age. Well, how'd you get to that determination, right? Did you look at everything else? I view retirement as a puzzle. And Social Security is a big piece of that puzzle. And it affects everything else. You can't just look at your Social Security independently. That's a mistake I see most people make, Chris, is You have to look at it as the whole picture. How does taking your Social Security at that age affect your taxes on your IRA or 401k over here? How does it affect your income, not just today, but in 15 years, in 10 years? Is it still getting the job done on the back end of your retirement? Is it still keeping up with inflation? These are questions that might be popping around in your head, but you've never been able to mathematically break it down. With our software, that's what we do. With that Social Security Maximization Report, we plug it in. We're going to look at it. We're going to show you break-even analysis. I'm going to show you, hey, if you took it this way versus this way. And that's what's really eye-opening to a lot of people, is they don't realize you can actually visually see it and then see the impact if I took it at 62 versus 66. What if I take it at 68, Sam? Well, how does that affect my taxes? Where's my break-even? We could run all that math for you. Then you mathematically know the best time to take it for you, because every single person is different. Every retirement is different. They're all different puzzles. That's what makes this job interesting. So when we could sit there and determine the best time for you to take it, it brings some clarity to your retirement, right? I love that look on people's face when we're up there whipping around on the software, plugging and playing, and we zero in on the best time to take it with everything else, right? So it even does a break-even analysis and compares the different ways for you to make sure you're making the best decision for you and your retirement, okay? So that's the Social Security Maximization Report. Again, for the next 9 callers, if you want to call in and see if you're eligible for the Social Security Maximization Report, just call us in. It's going to look at, hey, when's the best time to take it? How can I take it? What can I do about it, right? Even give step-by-step directions on there. Not that hard of a report to run, pretty easy. We already lecture on this stuff all the time for a reason, because almost every single retiree has to deal with Social Security, right? So we want to make sure we get this huge amount of income over a retirement correct. We don't miss out on our own money, right? So give this number a shout.
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10: 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I'm Morgan Patrick. 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
11: Hey, Morgan, it's always nice to sit down with you. It's been a nice summer. A lot of good stuff happening. I wouldn't say weather-wise. I mean, no. We've been talking about there's been a lot of storms, a lot of choppiness of late. I guess that's just summertime here in Florida. But otherwise, nothing but good stuff to say. How about yourself?
10: It's cranking along. It's hard to believe that we are getting closer to college football, pro football. I mean, things are right around the corner. I mean, the seasons are about to change. But, you know, we got to wrap up the summer. There's a lot of stuff going on. I know we're going to get into a number of different things, but let's remind people why we are here.
11: Yeah, and we'll remind them why we're not here, too. And you got into football. I know the Bucks reported a training camp here recently, and I don't want to assume anything, but when you got Vea wanting out, Mike Evans is gone, Baker's not getting a deal, and we got Todd Bowles and really nothing else to show for it, I don't think a whole lot of people are happy. So luckily this isn't a radio station that has a Bucks sponsorship, or this show might just cut immediately if the man is listening. But that is not why we're here. We're not here to talk sports, at least not primarily here to talk sports. This is a financial program. The show is called Money Made Modern. I am the host. My name is Sheridan Murphy. I am a CFP. I'm a certified financial planner. For those that have the clips of this on the radio, I'm pointing to it in my studio behind me, my certificate. I'm all high and mighty here. And our practice specializes in helping affluent individuals, families, investors, and successful business owners navigate the increasingly complex financial decisions that come with meaningful wealth. Many of our clients are, in fact, business owners, and I have a considerable amount of experience helping them address their unique circumstances, whether that's taxes, succession planning, wealth management in general. But our work is broader than just business owners. And whether you are a physician, executive, retiree, entrepreneur, or investor, once you've accumulated meaningful wealth, the questions often become the same. A couple of those questions. Am I paying more in taxes than I really have to? Am I taking an appropriate amount of investment risk? Will my money support the life I want to live? Are today's decisions helping the people I care about tomorrow? So we handle very sophisticated problems for people with sophisticated portfolios with a high income. That is what we specialize here at my firm and on this program. That's what we'll be covering here today.
10: And we are going to have those appointments that are available. If you have $250,000 in investable assets, these strategies are going to work best for you. And we call it our top 10. And to get into our top 10, we're going to give out a phone number, 800-910-6286. That's 800-910-6286. You can also text MODERN to 600-700. Claim one of the 10 appointments. Again, very busy office. We do open up 10 for our radio listeners, and it's no cost, no obligation. See if you're on track. But if you recognize the name Sheridan Murphy, there's a reason. He is on TikTok, YouTube, Facebook, Instagram, LinkedIn. A lot of information out there for you. And this is long form, so we can get into more of a discussion, Sheridan. I love the fact that, you know, you are investing in this type of media so the listeners in Tampa can really get a sense of what you're about. And we're going to start with success creating new financial problems for people.
11: Absolutely. And when you break it down, building wealth is really only half the journey. Knowing how to preserve that wealth is where sophisticated planning begins, and it's where the men separate the boys, so to speak. I was doing air quotes there because obviously there's plenty of successful men and women. So success creates new financial problems. I'll start with a bit of an emotional open, if you will. Most people spend literally decades trying to become financially successful. It's a massive point of stress in their life. It's kind of that golden goose, if you will, like, gosh, I can't wait to be financially stable, financially successful, and feel secure in my life. That comes with things like working late, taking risks, missing time with their family, postponing experiences, postponing vacation, because they believe success will eventually create freedom. And then it happens and success arrives. And the pressure doesn't disappear whatsoever. The tax bill grows. The decision becomes more complex. Decisions, I should say. More people depend on you, assuming whether that's you're a parent or whether you're a business owner or some variety of the two. And suddenly the cost of a mistake is so much higher. So again, it's ironic how you get to, I feel like I'm successful, again, showing air quotes there, different definition for everybody.
10: Right.
11: But now I have so much more on my plate, so many more people depending on me, so much on my shoulders. It creates new problems that you don't really think about while you're on the journey.
10: So let's look at a hypothetical. We're a company, we're successful. So what are some of these concerns? Because we've been working hard, now all of a sudden success is here. What are some of the concerns that are now going to confront me as a business owner?
11: Absolutely. And the one that I'm going to talk about almost every show, to the point of hopefully not sound like a broken record. I try to keep it spunky and fun, but higher taxes are always going to be, I believe last show we talked about how that's your largest business partner is Uncle Sam, massive tax bills. I mean, that really just comes with any level of financial success. specifically income, high income, paying taxes is going to be a massive issue. And really, that's not an issue that just goes away. As I work with many people who, you know, flip that switch into retirement, it's, hey, I did all the right things for decades. I put money in my 401k. I invested it properly. It grew. I'm sitting on, you know, ideally an eight-figure retirement account, whether it's a 401k, IRA, what have you. But that money, unless it's fully Roth, which I can't imagine most people are in that situation. If so, bravo to you. But if you're sitting on non-Roth retirement, qualified retirement money, when that money comes out, it's going to be taxed. And at some point, depending on your demographic, typically when you get to 70, early to mid 70s, you will have a required minimum distribution. All that hard work then is going to be taxed, required to be taxed by your largest business partner, Uncle Sam, and the federal government. So again, higher taxes, that's something that isn't just in your earning, the earning part of your career. It's also once you close that door in retirement, you're going to have to pay those RMDs, if not other taxes.

0: She's been doing awesome in her career. She actually, a couple of years ago, she went back to school to get into a different industry, and it's worked out phenomenally. And she works for a company that's actually based overseas in Italy, but she has really climbed the ladder, and she's just a perfect fit for their culture. And recently got a very large package in terms of an equity package from the company that's for executives so they can keep their talent. And I was explaining this to her, where it's concentration of wealth. So in this case, a lot of their families' net worth is coming from one individual equity position. That can really build wealth. It's easy to build wealth, or it's common to see wealth built that way, I should say. Whether that's, you know, one stock, one piece of real estate, one particular asset, that tends to really buoy your worth. But the problem is you're putting all your eggs in one basket at that point, or a lot of your eggs in one basket. And I was explaining to her, when you get this windfall of wealth, a lot of the time it's going to be smart if we spread that out and diversify it, because all it takes is one issue within that company in this case, and a lot of your wealth is going to be on the line. So concentrated risk in general, concentrated wealth risk, we want to make sure we're constantly diversifying. And quickly, I know we're going to get to the end of the segment here. Another one I want to just throw out there, it's retirement uncertainty. Another one I've been dealing with in my life, because my father retired recently. And it's that strange kind of mental dichotomy where, God, I've spent 30 plus years working, doing all the right things, building up my retirement account, et cetera. And now I need to start drawing on it. It's kind of that weird feeling of, I see all the math on the page where it says, hey, you can draw this much each year. We expect it to grow this much. Here's what we expect the taxes to look like. But you still kind of feel worried where maybe I take a little bit less because I'm worried about just XYZ, the unknown. So it's another one that the other kind of successful problems that people have once they've done all the right things throughout their career, right? And that was retirement uncertainty. So kind of the key message here before we have to wrap up this segment, the strategies that we talked about above, they help you accumulate wealth, but they're not always the same strategies that help you preserve it, turn it into income, and use it to create the life that you actually want. The financial decisions that got you here probably will not be the ones that get you where you ultimately want to go. So again, it's just life. At some point, you're going to have all kinds of issues, no matter what part of your financial career you're in. There's sophisticated problems. That's what we tackle on this show.
1: All right. So Sheridan, I think everybody out there that has been successful and wants to head off into retirement, they want to have that work optional retirement. So what are you going to do for them?
0: Absolutely. So as Morgan talked about, we offer 10 complimentary appointments. We've called it the top 10 to the first 10 people that call into the show each week. And the people that call in, they get a no cost, no obligation, money made modern work optional review. What is that work optional review? So you are going to leave with 3 tangible pieces of information that will help you get to the successful retirement that you want. The first of which is a personalized tax strategy. We'll identify opportunities to improve long-term tax efficiency and help determine where you may be paying more tax than you legally are required, and we'll coordinate with your tax preparer to do so. Number 2 is a written income blueprint. We will map out how your assets may create dependable income and whether you can support the lifestyle you work so hard to build. Lastly, number 3, risk capacity analysis. This will evaluate your capacity, or your portfolio's capacity, to take on risk, volatility, inflation, rising taxes, and unexpected events while you support your goals. That is different than risk assessment, because that is a mathematical number. How much can you actually take on? So again, top 10, the first 10 callers, you will walk away with those 3 tangible pieces of information that will show you exactly how we can get you from point A to point B.
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0: saw her. 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
0: Ooh, saw him just before Henrietta. 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

0: 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He works, specializes working with business owners as well as individuals and couples dedicated to planning for their future. I'm Morgan Patrick. Absolute pleasure. And we kind of ended our last portion of the show just talking about one of the first places that success becomes expensive is going to be the tax bill. And a lot of times that's quiet on the hush-hush, right? But it happens over and over and over again. And you don't really have a forward-looking plan. So we're diving in on the hidden cost of success.
1: Yes, we are. And as I tend to do on this show, going to start with an emotional open, and we'll kind of get through the more hard-hitting stuff as we get through the program here. So imagine you're working for decades. You know, typical person, kind of the American dream, pull yourself up by your own bootstraps, whether that's, you know, your own business or you start elsewhere. But you work for decades. You take risks most people would never take, and then discovering that tens of thousands of dollars may have been leaving your family every year simply because nobody planned ahead or planned properly. Every unnecessary tax dollar is one less dollar funding freedom, family travel, a grandchild's education, charitable impact, or the ability to stop working on your own terms. So we're going to start this segment here with tax prep versus tax strategy.
0: Okay, so there's a difference. I mean, obviously, we've got two categories here.
1: That's 100% right, Morgan. And I was going to say, hopefully that's not too much of a broken record. You've heard me talk about this a dozen plus times now.
0: When you emphasize that, that just shows how important it is.
1: Couldn't agree more. And back to the point, your tax prep versus tax strategy. Tax prep, that is preparation of taxes, meaning it's the appointment that you have with your accountant once a year where you go in, you give them the information, they put it all on the different forms, whether it's a Schedule C or a 1120, whatever the case might be, and they send it in, they tell you what you have to pay the government, they tell you what to pay them, see you next year, whether you're taking it on the chin or not. Tax strategy is different. Tax strategy is forward-looking as opposed to backwards-looking from a tax prep standpoint. So myself, I'm a tax strategist. I am not a tax preparer. I will sit with you and say, hey, we need to do X, Y, Z so the tax bill is much lower. We are in control of it both this year, 5 years from now, 25 years from now, etc. So they are very different things. Again, tax prep looks backwards. Tax strategy looks forward.
0: So having this conversation, sitting down with a professional, so we've established the difference between tax prep and tax strategy. So what kind of conversations do we need to be having when we start talking about that forward-looking strategy?
1: I mean, it depends. It depends on the person, right? Everybody's a little bit different. And that's one of the reasons that I love this job so much is, as I told you before we hopped on the show here, Morgan, I'm very blessed to have just spent about a week and a half in the Caribbean for my own personal vacation. It was a wonderful time. I love doing that. It's one of my favorite parts of the year, favorite parts of the earth. It's beautiful weather, awesome place to spend time. And again, if that's something that interests you, whether it's that, different kinds of vacations, putting your kids, grandchildren, et cetera, through school, or if it's just, I want to get to a point where I am calling the shots. I can continue to work, but I don't have to. You have that real optionality. Any of those variables make up different people, different cases, their own prerogatives, and what's important to them. But those are the kind of things that I need because we can start to build a plan around that, right? Where it's somebody might say, hey, I want to work until I'm 65 and then travel until I can't walk around anymore. We can absolutely do that. Hey, I want to work until I'm 55, but then I have optionality after that where I can hang it up and not have to worry about it. We can do all of those things. It all depends on what is important to yourself and what is kind of your why, quote unquote, as to why you're working, right? So those are why it's so important to have those conversations. One of my favorite parts of the job.
0: Well, and there are a lot of people out there, Sheridan, they're probably going, you know what, if I come in and meet with Sheridan and his team, they're going to slap me into plan A, B, or C. They probably got three. I'm going to go in one of them. That's my concern. And what you're saying is everybody's different. Every couple's different. Every individual, every business owner.
1: Oh, absolutely. Again, that's why it's so fun to do this job, because everybody is different. They have different things that make them tick. They have different priorities. And it's always fun to have that kind of flexibility in this job. I would hate it if it was cookie cutter and do this, do that, this fund, that fund. You have to do this. You have to take out 3% withdrawal or whatever the case might be. I love having that gray area that we can operate in. Hmm. And I find that it tends to jive best with my skill set when it's people that have, you know, sophisticated problems. I'm very high net worth, whether I'm a business owner or not. I have very high income. I have sophisticated problems. I have a large asset base, whatever the case might be, where you can't just walk into the Tom, Dick, Harry Advisory Center and they have these kind of experiences where they can help you out. That is why this firm exists. It's Modern Wealth Methods. If you have a modern problem and you want a modern solution, that's what we're here for. And to back up just a little bit, these are kind of my favorite emotional connections to this job is, you know, I've been working with people for roughly 10 years now. And it's, you see somebody about 10 years ago where, hey, I want to make this happen, and bang, it happens. And you get to that point where they can, hey, now I'm 55 and I'm completely work optional. I can do whatever the heck I want. I may keep working, but I don't have to. I can knock off down to the Caribbean for a month at a time and not have to stress about it. I can go to Europe for Oktoberfest or all these fun things that Europe has throughout the year and do whatever the heck I want, not have to lose sleep over it. And unfortunately, there's the other side of that coin too, where I've run into people where, hey, I've been working with so-and-so. I thought they were wonderful. Here we are 5-10 years later, and they didn't do the right things. Now I've paid way too much in taxes that I'll never get back. Now I don't have the kind of asset base and the skill set that I hope that I have had when I get close to retirement. I haven't had the kind of guidance or education that I wish I had had from the people that I've worked with. And now I'm in a position where I may have to work for 3, 4, 5 more years or really cut back on the lifestyle that I want. So my job here is to make it so that you can truly be work optional and you can truly enjoy the kind of retirement that you spent so long trying to build.
0: 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And this is an opportunity for you, again, just to educate yourself, find out where you are. And it's that work optional review available through Sheridan Murphy. All right. So real quickly, Sheridan, can we talk about maybe some of the conversations that you can have with them when they come in?
1: Definitely. And I know, again, it seems that I'm just so overly verbose. We get to the end of these segments here, I got to squeeze a couple of these topics in, but absolutely. A couple of these that just kind of low hanging fruit. Roth planning, that's a huge one. I talked about this last segment where it's just a real shame where you work your butt off for so long and ideally not paying more than you have to in taxes, but you're going to have a high tax bill. The more income you have, the more taxes you have to pay. That's just the way the system works. So having a Roth bucket you can put money into, especially when you're in your lower income years, because the money grows tax-free, that'd be wonderful to have. It just helps spread everything out. Asset location is huge. You need to be holding certain securities and certain stocks, bonds, whatever, in different kinds of accounts, right? If you have one that spits out a lot of income, you want that in a qualified account so you're not constantly having to pay the interest and dividends every tax year, because that is, in fact, income. And business owner planning, that's a big one for people. Again, I don't work exclusively with business owners, but I work with a lot of them. I am a business owner, obviously. Have entity structure conversations, your own retirement accounts, your own retirement plans, succession planning, exit timing, all these things that can absolutely make a huge difference. And there's definitely an important balance here, especially when we come to having conversations around taxes. And the objective there, it's not to avoid paying taxes at all. It's to make sure we're not paying any cent more than we absolutely have to. Let's try to eliminate your silent partner, Uncle Sam, as much as we can. And success should not automatically mean writing larger checks to the IRS simply because no one showed you another way. I'm here to show you that other way. And in terms of what we will show you, we open up 10 appointments each week. We call that the top 10. They're no cost. They're no obligation. It's for the first 10 people that call into this program. Morgan will tell you how to do that here in a moment. And when you are one of those first 10 callers, you will walk away from your complimentary appointment with 3 tangible pieces of valuable information from the Money Made Modern Work Optional Review. The first of which is a personalized tax strategy. We're going to identify opportunities to improve long-term tax efficiency and help determine whether you may, more than likely, be paying more in taxes than you absolutely have to. Second, written income blueprint. Map out how your assets may create dependable income and whether they can support the lifestyle you work so hard to build. Third and last, risk capacity analysis. We'll evaluate what your portfolio can withstand from a capacity standpoint. That's a math problem. It's not risk tolerance, which is subjective. And we'll tell you how we can withstand volatility, inflation, et cetera, and still support your goals. So again, top 10 people, no cost, no obligation. You will walk out the door with those 3 very important tangible pieces of information with our work optional review.
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0: 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I'm Morgan Patrick. Absolute pleasure. And we're going to transition and we're going to talk about, you know, after taxes, every affluent listener should be able to answer some foundational questions about income, risk, and future. But first and foremost, Sheridan, why are we here right now?
1: Excellent lead in. So we call this the mid-show reset. For you baseball fans, it's almost like this, the seventh inning stretch there.
0: Yeah.
1: And so I just want to take a step back. I know that people that listen to this show, busy people, it's Saturday morning. You're probably not just sitting there in your living room listening to every word. You're on the go. You're at the gym. You're working, whatever the case might be. So quickly, my name is Sheridan Murphy. I am the host of this show. I am the owner of Modern Wealth Methods. It is the engine behind this program, which is Money Made Modern. A lot of M's in there. I am a CFP. I am a professional. I am the founder of the company, as I mentioned, and I specialize in working with affluent individuals, business owners, high-income individuals that have sophisticated issues, not only surrounding taxes, but oftentimes it is indeed surrounding taxes. We help those people become successful. They navigate the sophisticated problems, make sure that their financial plan is on par with where it needs to be. And we offer each show, we offer a Money Made Modern work optional review. We'll get into that at the end of this segment, and you'll walk away with three tangible pieces of information to make sure that you are where you need to be, or you can adjust course in terms of your own financial plan.
0: I tell you, just having more information, knowledge is power, and especially when it comes to your portfolio, your money. You've been successful at whatever you're doing as an individual, a couple, maybe you're a business owner. You need to have a strategy moving forward. And we've said this many times on the show before, just having the company and having success within that company, that's not a retirement plan. That's not a exit strategy. It's not a strategy to handle really anything other than just paying your bills and trying to stay out of the way. That's not a plan, folks. We'll talk about that more, but I've got three questions, and these are questions every affluent family should be able to answer. So you felt like this is something that we needed to tackle today, Sheridan. I'll get to question number one, but kind of lead us into that, you know, this conversation and why you said, you know what, this is where we're going today.
1: Definitely. And to be honest with you, I always want to be transparent with the people. At some point, these shows, I love doing these shows. We cover, you know, roughly the same topics and it gets boring. I don't want to sit here and be bored in this recording because it's going to sound crappy when it comes to the radio. And I think people appreciate a genuine product. So in an effort to always be genuine, I'm trying to, you know, throw a curveball, change things up, even if it's similar topics. But also, it is because this conversation, it's not only for business owners. I work with a lot of them. I am one, a bit of a specialty, if you will. But it's for other high net worth and high income people out there. You always think, you know, physicians, executives, retirees, widows, professionals, and investors who have accumulated meaningful assets but still want clarity about what these assets can do. So long story short, these questions are for a lot of people, specifically the ones that I work with.
0: Okay. All right. So we've got three, and you're going to elaborate on some of the answers. Again, a lot of categories here. So these are three questions every affluent family should be able to answer. So take some mental notes out there in radio land, in podcast land, and can you answer these questions? Okay. And if you can't, there's going to be an opportunity to get on the calendar with Sheridan and his team and get down to it and answer those questions as they pertain to you. So question number one, am I paying more tax than necessary?
1: So I'll do the double negative here. I'll answer a question with a question.
0: There you go.
1: Be that annoying guy. Do you have a forward-looking multi-year tax strategy, or do you only have annual tax returns? Again, we talked about this a couple of segments ago where two completely different things. More often than not, the rut people find themselves in is it's about that time of year. It's Q1 of any given tax year. Time to call the accountant, get an appointment set up, get them the W-2, whatever other information you have to get them, take it on the chin, pay them, be pissed off, after a while, you forget about it and you do it again the next year.
0: It's the necessary evil. It's like the dentist. You've got the annual cleaning or biannual cleaning, the gum scraping. You know you've got to do it. It's not fun. But yeah, I think people look at, you know, the tax preparing as one of those moments and then they forget about it.
1: Yeah, exactly. And again, that rut we talked about, it does sound like the dentist or going to the doctor or whatever thing that you might hate. If that sounds like you, then you have a problem. And that's worth claiming one of our 10 no cost, no obligation appointments. But so have retirement withdrawals, capital gains, charitable giving, and estate decisions been modeled together? That's my second question answer to the original question here. If they haven't been, then again, more than likely paying more in taxes than you need to be. And I've used this analogy in previous programs where, you know, if you're a typical person out there and you're making the average wage, W-2 or 1099, kind of like a Toyota Camry, you know, it's, you know what you're going to get, keeps running, doesn't have a whole lot of bells and whistles. It's pretty straightforward as long as you change the oil. For people that are sophisticated, the kind of client base I work with, you're much more like a Porsche. You got all kinds of bells and whistles, and all of these systems are working with one another to have the ultimate driving machine out there. And if something goes wrong, next thing you know, there's compensation in other systems, and things really start to deteriorate. And that is what it's like being a sophisticated, affluent, high net worth person. You have all these different things going on. If they don't speak to one another, there's going to be a crash and burn at some point, and we're trying to make sure that doesn't happen. And that's kind of where we specialize with, again, the kind of sophisticated problems that we're answering. So hope that answers question one with several questions.
0: All right, question one in the books. Here's question two. Can my money, and this is one that a lot of people want to know the answer to, can my money support the life that I envision?
1: So that's one of the reasons that we have the work optional review offered complimentary each time we do this show is if you don't have a written income plan put together, who's to say? I mean, you're just hoping, and hope is not a plan. So if you don't have that, if you don't have a sophisticated written plan, a retirement projection at the very least, how the heck can you say whether it's going to work out or not? And does that plan, assuming that you have one, does that account for things like inflation, longevity? People are living a lot longer, thank goodness. Comes with some additional headaches. Obviously, the longer you live, the more money that you need. Taxes, likely to go up. Look at our national debt. Healthcare, travel, family support, legacy, etc. If it doesn't account for any of that stuff, assuming you have one, I mean, who's to say? And again, hope is not a plan, and you're hoping.
0: All right, so question number two, can my money support the life I envision? Well answered. And obviously, we're throwing more questions at you, and you got your own. You can grab one of our appointments here in just a little bit. Third and final question, and then we're going to open up those spots on the calendar with Modern Wealth Methods. All right, final question, am I taking the right amount of risk with what I'm doing?
1: So I'll unpack that a little bit. I know, again, just I hate getting up against these barriers and all the segments, but we got to do what we got to do. So I'm going to fly through this a little bit here with the last couple minutes that we have. The right amount of risk it's objective and subjective. So subjectively, that is risk tolerance. And you could walk down the street, talk to 10 different people. They're going to give you different risk tolerances. A 10 out of 10, very risky. That'd be somebody that, in my mind, is putting every cent they have into crypto. For example, look at how crypto's done for the past 18 months, goes very high, comes down very low as we've seen. That's subjective. It's your ability to take on risk. And you'll run into somebody who's a 1 out of 10 and say, hey, I don't want to take any risk at all. If that means I don't grow nearly as much, but I don't lose a dime, I'd rather be on that side of the spectrum. So that is a subjective measure. Risk capacity is an answer that I give you in the work optional review we've talked about, and I'll cover it here in a moment. It tells you, hey, based on what you have, here is the risk that you can take on, period. And if it says you got to take on less risk, you sure as heck better do that. Because if you are supposed to take on less, or you have the capacity for a certain amount, and you take on more than that, you're going to crash and burn, and all the years that you worked are going to end up being for nothing. And those are the saddest, worst part of doing this job. So taking the right amount of risk, again, that differs person to person here. And Lastly, the last thing I want to say here, the last kind of quote I want to leave with before I get into our work option review here, hope is not an income plan. I've mentioned that a couple of times in this segment. And assumptions are not a financial strategy. So again, if you don't have concrete data in front of you that I do provide, you're hoping, and that's not a plan. So quickly, before we end the segment here, the work option review, that is for the top 10, the 10 people that call into the show, no cost, no obligation. And what we will give you are three very important, tangible pieces of information when you walk out of that no cost, no obligation appointment. First is a personalized tax strategy. And in that, we identify opportunities in your tax planning to make everything more efficient and help determine whether you are paying more in tax than you are required to. We will coordinate with your tax preparer or whoever you'd like. Written income blueprint is the second. We will show how your assets will create dependable income and how you can support the lifestyle that you work so hard to build in your own retirement. Lastly, the third piece of tangible information you will get, risk capacity analysis. I just talked about that moments ago. Evaluate what your portfolio can withstand from volatility, inflation, rising taxes, and unexpected events while supporting your goals. When you leave, you will have answers to all the questions we asked in this previous segment. You will have all three of those tangible pieces of information from which you can build a successful retirement plan. So call the number, text the number, and Morgan will tell you how to do it.
0: 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I love these. This is an affluent family that looks successful on paper but lacked a coordinated plan. We talk about that next.
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3: But wait, I'm not...
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0: 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We open up 10 appointments, our top 10. And if you can grab one of these, if you're a business owner that is, you know, you're successful, but you can't see retirement, you can't see an exit strategy, you're an individual or a couple that has, you know, you've earned and you've put the monies away, but you don't have a plan yet, grab one of the appointments when we make them available, no cost, no obligation, and get that work optional review put together for you, which is a personalized tax strategy, written income blueprint, and a risk capacity analysis based on your numbers. And speaking of numbers, Sheridan, I love stories. I love case studies. And you have one here, successful, you know, from successful to confident. We're going to talk about that today.
1: Yes, we are. And so, as always with these case studies, the details are important. But honestly, the far more important part of this is that when we go through this, this will more than likely sound like a lot of you out there listening. If it does, listen to the answers that we have. I'm certain that there will be a number of things said where it's, wow, I never thought about that. Or am I doing that properly? Am I doing that at all? That is what you should walk away with, not, oh my gosh, this person has, you know, 4.58 million saved and I only have 4.35. It don't lose the forest for the trees here. Take away the large, hard-hitting pieces of it. So we'll get into this case study here. And as Morgan said, from successful to confident, from successful to work optional too, to keep on the theme of the show. So the family in question here, ages 61 and 59 respectively, one recently retired corporate executive, one healthcare professional considering retirement. So she is not yet retired or not certain at this point. $4.2 million across taxable traditional retirement and Roth accounts. So it's the whole gambit. It's non-qualified, it's required or non-qualified, qualified of both Roth and non-Roth, $180,000 desired annual lifestyle before taxes, including travel and family support, $650,000 of highly appreciated employer stock embedded in the portfolio. That's the concentration we talked about a couple segments ago. And $165,000 recent annual household income after one spouse retired. They have two adult children, two grandchildren, and a strong desire to leave a meaningful legacy. Important context there. So getting away from the details, getting into more of the ethos of this. So what they believed, we have saved more than $4 million. We're probably fine. So as I talked about last segment, that's hope and hope is not a plan. We'll get into more of that. Our investment accounts have done well. So retirement should work itself out. Again, hope. They clearly didn't stop in for one of these complimentary appointments. They would have a designed income plan, one that we'll offer at the end of this segment. Our CPA handles taxes and our estate documents were completed years ago. Something you want to be revisiting frequently. It's not a set it and forget it. So leading in here, what was missing? I know I kind of teased on a lot there when I read through it, but no written income sequence. They didn't know which accounts should fund spending first or how decisions affected future taxes. Mm. Again, this is at its core, it's a complicated process. And it's not, okay, I'm going to take, you know, a percent and a half or 1.2% from each of one of those accounts, and that'll come out to, you know, 3.5-4% as I go through time, and you know what, that'll do well with the kind of growth we're looking at. A lot of unexpected events, taxes could go up, you could have a healthcare event pop up. It you need to have tangible evidence of, you know, here is what we can handle, here is ideally what it will look like moving forward, and we have the flexibility to make changes over time because life will throw you curveballs. no multi-year tax roadmap. We talked about this a couple segments. We talk about this every show. If you're one of these people out there that I have an accountant, I have a CPA, I have somebody that files my taxes every year, I tend to see them once a year at the beginning of the year, almost like going to the dentist, and you go in there, you take it on the chin, you don't like it, but eventually the pain fades and you do it again the next year. You don't know if you're paying too much in taxes or not. You're not planning. You're not strategizing. You don't look to future years to coordinate a tax plan. I am certain, I'm not allowed to say guarantee on this show, I didn't say it, I am certain that you are paying too much in taxes. And that's one of our, it's not a trademark, but it's one of the cornerstones of this show. We want you to pay as much in taxes as you are required to pay and not a dime more, only up to the legal requirement. That is not something that they're checking out in this current scenario. More risk than the plan required. So in this particular case, equity exposure and concentrated employer stock could create a difficult early retirement loss. That is a term, this will be the term of the day. Sequence of return risk is extremely important for people that are just beginning to retire. Again, my father's going through this right now. If you are somebody that has a very high exposure to equities, and let's say, I can't believe this actually worked out for a perfect example. My father retired earlier this year, right when the tariffs, Donald Trump's tariffs were put into effect, and markets reacted very, very abruptly. Markets tanked within a couple of trading cycles, and my father was very exposed to equities. So can you imagine, hey, I just hung it up. I just retired, and my equity exposure lost 40% in a matter of a week, but I have to live off that money. I have to live. I have to pay bills. So now you're drawing from retirement accounts or just accounts in general that have dropped incredibly immediately. So now I've lost 40% and I'm going to go ahead and take another 2% off of that. That's a big problem. Sequence of return risk. And the opposite's true too. You might get lucky and hey, maybe I retired right before a bull market hit and my stock went up 15% and now I can take less because it's a higher amount. So sequence of return risk, more risk than the plan required. And a lot of that, as I talked about earlier in the show, getting ahead of myself here, I'm getting too excited to talk about these topics. Concentration. That is this particular person, former executive, it's not uncommon to see them have a large, concentrated, single equity for the company they used to work for. My cousin's going through this right now. I just mentioned it earlier. If something happens with that company when you walk away, a lot of your retirement's tied to that. And especially when you don't have a vested interest in the company anymore, you don't work there, that's a problem. And it's a problem you need to work through over time so you don't find yourself, again, with two of these problems coinciding. It's maybe, you know, hey, something like the tariffs happened I mentioned earlier. And then on top of that, the company that I have a lot of individual equity in got hit even harder. You have sequence of return risk and concentration risk hitting you both at once. That's why we give these pieces of information to show you, hey, events like that happen. Here is proof showing that we can handle issues like that.
2: So we want to remind you too that, look, you don't have to do this alone. A lot of you have saved well and you put your monies away. Your companies have done well. 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So let's finish up. What is missing?
1: Yes. And we'll do this pretty quickly here, again, getting close to the end of the segment, but outdated estate coordination. They said they hadn't looked at it in years. That's a massive problem. I'm working through estates all the time. It's a disaster. It doesn't have to be. If you're keeping those things up to speed, when the inevitable happens, you can make sure everybody that you care about is well taken care of and it's not going through probate constantly. No memory budget. They kept postponing travel and making memories because they did not know what they could safely enjoy. Again, that's the reason you walk out with tangible pieces of information. You can sleep better at night knowing that. Before I get into that, the last piece here, a large portfolio such as the one they have with millions of dollars, it can still create a small life if no one gives you permission, backed by evidence, on how to properly use it. And so how we can avoid that, what I can offer you to make sure you feel good about all the hard work you've put into your career over decades, is the Money Made Modern Work Optional Review that 10 callers, the top 10, get each week. The first 10 people to call into this program will get this no cost, no obligation, complimentary review, and you'll walk out with three very important pieces of tangible information. We've talked about them through the show. I'll cover them again here before we close out. The first, personalized tax strategy. We will look at your taxes. We will identify long-term inefficiencies, and we will help you to pay as little in taxes as you legally can, and we'll coordinate with your tax preparer to do so. So again, multi-year tax strategy, that's how you make a difference. Second, written income blueprint. We will show you exactly what kind of income your assets can generate in a dependable fashion and whether they can support the lifestyle you've worked so hard to build. You will have a tangible answer to that. Risk capacity analysis, the third item. Evaluate what your portfolio can withstand when we talk about things like volatility, increased taxes, inflation, unexpected events while still supporting your goals. Again, that is a mathematical equation. It's what can you actually realize in terms of capacity. It's not subjective as we talk about. So when you leave, you will walk out with those three very important pieces of information to tell you if you can retire the way that you want. Morgan will tell you how to get one of those appointments.
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6: Welcome to the Lone Ranger Radio Show. You got Bruce Woodburn, Cross Country Mortgage, and yes, I am the Lone Ranger. I'm here and I'm broadcasting live Tampa Bay. How you doing, Orlando? Man, we're reaching all the way up to St. Augustine and down to Cape Coral, over to Brevard County, all up and down the West Coast, Pinellas, Hillsboro. Man, love my boners out there. You guys are great. WDBO Radio out of Orlando as well. And you can stream this show as well on iHeartRadio or Spotify if you like to listen to the show. Had a client come in. Tim came into the office this week. He's older than I am, and he says he streams the show on WDBO. I'm really excited about that. So listen, we are here, and we're here to give you the news, good, bad, or ugly. This is the way we go. We don't roll around here. This is not a sales pitch show. This is an information so that you can strategize when it comes to buying, selling, investing in real estate, refinancing, consolidating debt. Man, I got some, I'm doing some refis this month, quite a few on debt consolidation. I got a client right now. He was paying $5,000 a month for all of his debts. Like, I'm not talking about groceries and cable and electric. I'm just talking about credit card, car loans, and mortgages. Right at $5,000, I was able to refinance all of his debt. I paid off like $117,000 in debt plus a mortgage, got him down to about $2,500 a month. Now, that saved him $2,500, okay? Now, one of the things we looked at is, I can't, after doing that, he goes, oh my God, that's just going to give me so much more room to breathe. You know, my kids are going to feel better. I mean, I got more money. And I said, listen, that's fine. But if you put that $2,500 towards your mortgage that I just saved you, do you know how long it take to pay your house off? He goes, I don't know, 15 years. I said, if you did it, it'd be 5.6 years. He's like, you're kidding me. No, 5.6 years, you'd pay your house off. And have no car payments, no credit cards, nothing. Now he says, what if I just put a $2,000 instead of $2,500 toward it? Well, then it would have paid it off in 8.5 years. So still, you're still paying your house off at an accelerated payment terms, which is what we want. We want to become debt-free. I know I'm in the business of loaning money, folks, but I'm going to tell you something. I loan money on appreciating assets. I want nothing. You shouldn't have any debt that doesn't appreciate. It's not worth it. It's just not worth it. And I know a lot of folks do. They believe in leveraging it and leasing cars and all that. I don't do any of that. I don't have any car payments, and I don't have any credit card payments. Don't mean you don't use credit cards. It's all I use. But I pay them down to zero at the end of each month. Now, I'm going to tell you a trick about credit during one of these segments, but I'm going to tell you something that a lot of folks think they should do that they should not do when it comes to paying debt off to zero. So in the meantime, I got a lot more other things I want to cover. In this show, I want to cover what's going on in the market. Should you buy right now or shouldn't you buy? When's the right time to refi? Who may qualify and if not and not know it? So there's a lot of people that may qualify for certain kind of loans and you don't even know it. I want to give you an update on Hometown Heroes and what's going on with Hometown Heroes. I want you to know exactly about self-employed people. A lot of my listeners. So listen, I know my demographics. I see the algorithms out there, folks. A lot of my listeners tend to be just like me. They're up there at age, okay? And mostly male. But what's funny is It's all the females that are making the decisions for you guys out there. I think it's great. My wife helps me with all my decisions, but we're different, right? I'm willing to go out there on a limb. She kind of tightens it up. I call her my dream killer, and she really loves it when I say that, believe me. So I come up with these great ideas, and she tells me how they're not going to work. So that's been pretty much my life. How about your life? What goes on there? We're going to talk about the rent trap and really what's happened to today's society and forcing us into that rent. And then we're going to do a refinance checkup. And I want to do a segment on helping you just to be a better version of you. You know, we can't be anything for anybody other than ourselves, right? I mean, we always try to look at what other people and compare ourselves with other people. And I know I do it too. You know, when I say this, you know, I don't have all the answers and I certainly don't claim to. I struggle with the same things you guys do. You know, I'm a high school dropout. I didn't even finish the 10th grade. Okay. I got a PhD, a public high school diploma equivalency. But I now run a multi-million dollar organization. I'm the regional VP for cross country and I got a lot of branches here and we do a lot of business. Like, cross country does one in every 14 mortgages in the state of Florida are cross country mortgages. And I think one in 22 are nationally. So Florida is crushing it. And cross country, we just are opening up branches. Why? 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We're in all 50 states. We don't sell mortgages for most of them. 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And we are number one retail. 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And if somebody's got better pricing than me, I'll match it or beat it. How do you like that? I mean, what do you got to lose? The loan arranger in your backyard, one of the top producers in the entire nation. I don't tell you that to brag. I got good systems, and that's why we produce so many transactions. We got the right products. We got the right system. And I treat everybody like I would want to be treated. Let's get into the first thing on the Loan Arranger radio show. But before we do, write down my number again. Tampa, 813-213-4009. 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It's my website. Super easy. Do an application. We don't even do a hard credit pull when we start things off. I don't have to convert your loan to a full credit report until you're ready to lock in a rate or make an offer on a property. As soon as you make an offer on a property, we need to go live. Okay? That's the rules. You got to do that. You cannot have a soft credit report for a true pre-approval. You can't have it. So, but we won't do it until we absolutely have to. Let's talk about this. So here's the deal. Rates are up right now, slightly from where they were back 2 months ago. Rates are up, but they're not up high, but they did change from an average of 6.6 earlier in the week to 6.7. So they're up a tenth of a point. That's not going to make that much of a difference when it comes to your payment. But I want to be realistic because I don't downplay things like that because these are what keeps people from jumping in the market. But here's the thing. Mortgage rates are up and everyone expects me to tell them to hide under the bed. Ain't going to do it. Ain't going to do it. Why? I'm going to tell you the opposite. A difficult market does not mean there's not opportunities. I'm seeing all kinds of opportunities out there right now. It means you need a better strategy. So that's what we help you with, a better strategy. I don't just quote you a loan. Man, I'm involved with my clients when they're out purchasing a home. Here's a market update. The Fed is still worried about inflation. Recent inflation reports came in hotter than expected. Long-term treasury yields have moved higher. Mortgage rates are influenced by the bond market, not directly by the Fed. Rates may remain volatile.

0: What do you think they were in 2008 through 15? They were fearful. By God, if I bought more properties during that time frame, I'd have been well retired by now. But I didn't. Why? Because I was afraid. Why wouldn't you buy right now? Because you're afraid. That's the time you get in. Don't be afraid. Don't let fear get in your way. Why buyers may have leverage right now? Florida has more inventory than it did during the bidding wars. Homes are sitting longer in many areas. 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
10: 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Maybe you want to build a home. Maybe you want to find a lot and build on it. Maybe you want to renovate the house you're in. Maybe you found a home, but it's a piece of junk and you want to renovate it. I can add all that renovation cost all into one. Maybe you're self-employed and you just have what they call a creative accountant. We know what that means. You're writing everything off. You're showing no income, but you make good income and you got the money coming into the account. It's just that your CPA finds ways to write it off. Keep doing that, folks. Keep doing it. It's fine. I got the programs for you. Matter of fact, I got programs. In many cases, I can do alternative type programs like my bank statement for self-employed, like a DSCR for investors, and we can get the rates pretty close, if not even lower than a conventional interest rate. So those programs do exist, folks, and we are direct. I'm not brokering you out. I'm not selling you off to somebody else, giving you a Dear John letter. Your credit's not being pulled all over the countryside. Mortgage brokers have no control of that. Why would you do that? I see that my transactions last month that almost didn't close, matter of fact, three of them got delayed, were because of the people buying my clients' homes were using a mortgage broker. Everyone that used a mortgage broker freaking crapped the bed. I mean, literally, one of them got extended three times. My client was buying somebody's house. They almost backed out of the deal, almost killed my client, and it wasn't even their fault. It was the people that were buying their home. Then I had two clients that use SoFi. If any of you young people out there are using SoFi, don't. Just don't. They can't do a mortgage for the life of them. And Zillow Mortgage, oh my God, they're under investigation right now that is going to get them into a hoop of trouble for steering. Like, they're illegally getting realtors. They're telling their, listen to this, folks. They have these programs called their Premier Program where they'll give realtors leads. Now, the realtor buys the lead and then gives Zillow, listen to this, 40% of their commission. 40%. So then they try to get lenders to pay for their Zillow, which is illegal to do. Like, you can't just pay for a realtor's expenses, but they do it. And then they steer this business over to realtors that are, or lenders that are paying, just like Zillow. So it's not legal. You should have a fair opportunity to shop your rate. I had a client the other day. He called me up. He says, yeah, my wife bought a condo. I said, well, I don't remember doing that loan. He goes, you didn't. The realtor told my wife that they had to use this mortgage company to get this deal. You know what? That is so illegal. It's just absolutely unbelievable. No one can tell you you have to use a mortgage company. No one can tell you that. That's steering and it's illegal. Now, a builder could say, we have a mortgage company, or like some of mine, like Trinity Family Builders and some of my other builders say, we have two mortgage companies to choose from. If you use one of them, we'll pay your closing costs. If you don't, we don't pay anything. Now, they can do that, but you could still say, you know what? I'm still going to use my own mortgage company. They can't refuse that. They can't. They don't have to pay the closing costs, but they can't refuse it. But a seller can't do that. A seller is not allowed to say, if you don't use a particular mortgage company, I won't pay your closing costs. That's against the law. If that happens to you, you call me. I'll put you in touch with the right attorney. We'll call the FBI and we'll make sure they investigate that company. That's the way it should be. That's the way it should be. Fair. You want fair? You call the loan arranger. Everything's transparent right here. I even pull up my competitors' interest rates, for God's sakes. I mean, like, I have you on a Zoom call. We do it live with Rocket, with Bank America, with Wells Fargo, Goldman Sachs. I mean, I literally pull it up in front of you so you can see it, so you're not getting bamboozled by somebody on the phone. You get everything here. Why would you go anywhere else? I don't even understand it. And for those folks that call me after you've already gone somewhere else, shame on you. I'm glad you're still calling me. But my God, don't you want to just reduce stress from the get-go and call me? You can call me now at 813-213-4009. I promise you, you won't be disappointed. You get me. I'll be completely brutally honest. I tell you what to do and what not to do. I tell you if you should or shouldn't do something. I tell you how to keep yourself out of trouble. Half the time you guys are doing things to make it worse instead of better. Stop doing that. And then don't pick your own realtor. Come to me. I'll help you out with the realtor. Why? You're picking real estate agents that don't know how to negotiate. Yeah, they're polite. They're nice. They'll put you on a drip campaign because all it takes is a push of a button. They can put you on a drip campaign. They'll even answer your phone calls after hours. But are they negotiating for you? Are they really? Because when I see what you bring to the table, it's not that great. So what I did is I created a program that I will refer you to a real estate agent. This is my Loan Arranger Advantage program that gives you a rebate. That realtor has to give you up to 25% of their commission. Now, I even have the realtor negotiate closing costs for you as well. And I'm telling you, my clients win, win, win. And I give out more leads of fully approved clients to realtors than any lender I've ever met. I've never met one that's given more leads. I gave over 100 fully approved clients out to realtors last year. 100. Now, this year I'll do even more because I built that program up to help you. And I've not had one client go, wow, I wish you wouldn't have introduced me to that person. I'm not going to give you somebody that's not great. They have to be vetted by me too. Man, just because they're a top producer doesn't mean I'm going to refer them. Some of these top producers that are out there, they're arrogant They think they're better than everybody else because they're big producers and all they do is have big teams and you go to their minions. You don't even deal with them. Mark Spain. You're going to go to Mark Spain? Come on. You'll never even hear from Mark Spain. You know, you don't hear from any of these guys. And these big producers, you got some of these. I know they're big Ken Pozags and things like that. He's a great realtor, but I'm going to tell you something. They got these teams. Jenny Weimer, great realtor, but you got big teams. You're not dealing with Jenny. You're not dealing with Ken. You go to Cleve Loveland, you'll deal with Cleve. You go to Amy Kidwell, you get Amy Kidwell. You go to Chris Gabbard, you get Chris Gabbard. Just as good, if not better, but you actually get the person. Not just their team. Go to Bruce Woodburn. Yeah, I got a big team too, but are you going to meet with me? You darn tootin' you are. That's the way it works around here. I do it. I make the calls. I do the Zoom meetings. I do the structuring. I explain where interest rates are. I help you negotiate. I make the honor call to the listing agent. Me for you. Me for you. Why? Because it's better for you that way. You're going to get what you get what you pay for. You want the best, you come to me. I promise I'll live up to your expectation. 813-213-4009 or webringyouhome.com. 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And I'm telling you, you physicians need me more than anyone because you're really good at saving lives and helping us become healthy, but you're terrible at working with your money. 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I'll average up the deposits. I'll give you 50% of the average of deposits. There you go. Self-employed. So I'm going to tell you that self-employed people mostly write off the majority of their income. So I see it anywhere from writing off 25% to up to even 90% of their income. And as long as it's legit write-offs, you should do it because it saves you tax dollars. And what most Americans forget is our taxes, our income taxes, are our greatest line item. It's more than your mortgage, more than likely. It's more than your rent payment. So we've got to get the taxes down. I can help you with that. I can connect you with the right people to help you get your taxes down, the right CPAs, the right financial people. But here's the thing. You write all that off. I had a client, he was making 500 grand. He wrote off over 400. He was making less than 100. Wanted to buy a 650 house. Didn't qualify with his tax returns, not even close. But his bank statements did because he was bringing about $250 a month into his business. So I got him $125 a month in income, $125 a month in income, way more than he made. Okay. That easily qualified him for a $650,000 house. Put as little as 10% down. And the interest rate was not that far off from what a conventional loan would be with supplying business tax returns for 2 years, profit and loss and balance sheets, CPA letters, you know, everything. Everything. In my program, I don't need any of that. I need your 12 month bank statements. And then of course I have to verify that you have enough cash to close and you have to have half decent credit, but that's it. That's it, folks. So listen, I got to take another quick break here. I'll be back in 5 minutes with more of the Loan Arranger Radio Show. 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I want to hear from you today, like today. If I don't answer, I'll call you back. Just answer my phone. If you don't see a number you recognize, listen, you can let it go to voicemail, or I'll text you and you can call me right back. But call me back. You're important to me, okay? You are important to me. So call me now. Don't forget, I'll be back in five.
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10: 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I'm the Lone Ranger. If you have questions for me, give me a call right now. And you might even get on the air. So give me a call. Let's talk about what you got in mind. Maybe you're looking to purchase, refinance. Maybe you're in the middle of a situation. Maybe you had a positive or a negative situation with a real estate transaction. Call, share it with me. If you can't do it on the air or you don't want to do it on the air, we can also record some calls and then we can add them to future shows if you want to. But I love to hear your stories. I really do. You guys, you know, I have met the most amazing people from WDBO in Orlando and from 102.5 The Bone. I mean, that have literally listeners that have just become friends. We talk quite a bit and, you know, it's just, you guys are amazing. And I'm so grateful that you truly do trust me to be able to help you navigate, you know, what could otherwise be a bit of a daunting or complex situation when it comes to, you know, negotiating a real estate transaction or getting a mortgage. And I got a young couple right now and they're just fine, but they're nervous as hell, right? They're just nervous. So you got to understand that. And you can't just dismiss it. You have to understand and empathize with that, because I know what I was like for my first home. I know what I was like for my second, third, and fourth home. It wasn't until later that I'm like, dude, I got this. But I was nervous about every doggone house we ever bought. And I'm like, oh, can I do this? Is the bottom going to drop out? And you know what? I've never one time regretted a house that I bought. Not one time. Now, there was one house I was kind of glad to get rid of, but it had some, you know, it had termite issues that I just really got irritated with. And finally, I just treated the whole doggone thing and got rid of the house. But that was the only one. But, you know, and it was a beautiful home. I lived in that home for a while. It was a great house, but I don't regret it. I wish I would have bought more and I wish I would have sold less. Those are the two mistakes I made. I should have bought more and sold less. And I'm telling you, if you start buying homes in your 20s, if you could get a house in your 20s, and then I would, here's what I would like: 2 houses in 20s, 3 houses in 30s, 3 houses in 40s, 3 houses in 50s. Now, you could stop in your 40s if you wanted, because you'd already have like 8, 10 houses. By the time you're 65, those are all zero balances. So you're going into retirement with about $3, $4 million worth of real estate that's paying you $35,000, $40,000 a month in income. $30,000 to $40,000 a month in income. How would you like that? Now, listen, where do I come up with that? I mean, 10 houses paying that much, they're not paying, you know, 10 grand. No, here's the thing. When they're free and clear and you move 20 years from now, go 20 years from now, you think about what were rents 20 years ago? $500 a month. What was an average purchase price 20 years ago? 180. What are they now? 480. So go 20 years from now. You think about the rent, 500. Now they're 2,500, 2,200, 1,800. Average rent right now is 1,800 here, $1,800 bucks. So it's more than three times. So you think about that. You think about that, three times as much. So if you're paying, if the average rent's $1,700, so what is it going to be then? If rents were to multiply, even double, but I think I think that's unrealistic, because I think they'll more than double. But let's just say in 20 years they're going to double. Well, $1,750. And that's $3,500 times 10 properties is $35,000. And then you got taxes, insurance out of that. So minus 10,000, you got 25,000 a month. That is $300,000 a year in retirement. Plus you got your Social Security. Come on. Can't live off that. Can't live off that. I don't know what you're doing then, because I'm going to tell you this much. You got a 401k, and that 401k, let's just say you think, man, I'm doing pretty good in my 401k. I got $500,000 for retirement in there. $500,000. If you're conservative, because you're retired now, so you're not going to get all greedy and try to make 15% return on your investment. You're going to be conservative. Your average is going to be 5 to 6. Okay. But let's just say it's 6%. That's $30,000, which is $2,500 a month, $2,500 a month if you had $500,000 in your 401k. It's not a lot of money, folks. It's not a lot of money. So you think about that. $1 million is only going to give you $5,000 a month? I mean, really? So you really need, if your income right now, you're living at $150,000 a month, $150,000 a year family income, that's 12.5. 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You know, you gotta have some money put away. 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They're paying your mortgage off for you. 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I've only had to evict one person in my entire time. And that wasn't even difficult to do. But you got to be selective on who you rent to, too. And I can teach you how to do that. Call me if you're interested at 813-213-4009 or go to WeBringYouHome.com. If you are renting right now, I apologize for saying this, but you are just a tenant on this planet. You don't own a piece of it. You want to own a piece of dirt? You got to own a piece of dirt. If you are a family and you're a dad and a mom and you got kids, it is irresponsible for you not to become a homeowner. It's irresponsible. It does not show your kids that you're doing it right. When you are a homeowner, there are socioeconomic benefits. There's easily monetary benefits, okay? You own something, and every time you make a payment, you gain equity. Every day, the house goes up in value. That's how you make money in real estate. I've never met a poor land baron, but I've met plenty of poor renters. It's a fact. The average renter only has $10,000 to their name. Their average homeowner has more than $200,000 to their name. Which one do you want to be in? So if you're renting right now, I want you to think about this. Maybe you're starting a family. Maybe you have a family already. Do you know that there is 116 times more likely that your children will go to college if you're a homeowner? Did you know that there's less likelihood of a childhood pregnancy in your household if you're a homeowner versus a renter? Now, you may think that that's kind of silly, but I'm going to tell you something. Imagine you're 55 years old and you have an adult child and they have a child and they got to move in with you. And you got to now take care of that child. You think it's going to set you back in your retirement? You're toast. You're toast. Now, you may have a beautiful grandchild. I'm not diminishing that. But the fact of the matter is that we want our children to be married to have children. Or at least in a healthy relationship. That's my opinion. You can take it for what you're worth. I'm not telling you that you did something wrong if you had a teenage. I got two of my employees that raised children. They're single moms. Okay. It's the way of life, but when you're going to have to live with it, but it's not what we want. Do you know that you have 7% higher math skills and 9% higher reading skills when you're a homeowner? All these are statistics I can show you. According to the Department of Labor and Statistics, you will stay with your employer. Listen to this, employees. If you got employees out there, if you're an employer, and you encourage your employees to become homeowners and help guide them over to me because I got a homeowner system for employers to help their employees. It's called the Employee Benefit Program. If you help them, do you know that on average, according to the Department of Labor and Statistics, you can pull it up on the interweb, your employee will stay with you on average 4 times longer. Do you know how that reduces recruiting costs? It reduces hiring, training, attrition. And by God, right now, their rent goes up. They got to move 20 miles away to get the rent. They're going to quit your job and move to another company just because their rent went up. You can't control it. Get them into a house. If you're an employer, you talk to me. I do programs where I go into corporations and I help their employees become homeowners. You'd be crazy not to do it. Crazy not to do it. I got one right now from a company. I want to give a shout out to a company called Olympia Pharmaceutical. My friend Mark McHale is one of the high arcs up there, and he and the HR director got me in, and I've done several presentations to their employee. 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We can do those meetings by Zoom if you want to. If you got lots of folks, lots of employees, we can do a Zoom meeting, get families on. We can do it in the evening if you want, get them all to join. And it's all based on you. It's all because of you. You bring me in as the business owner, and it's all because of you. And boy, I'll tell you what, it really does help. All right. Let's talk a little bit more about the market right now. So interest rates are up just a little bit this week. The average is 6.7. So well under the national average over the last 40 years at 7.5%. But that doesn't mean you shouldn't buy. Don't be afraid to jump in the market right now, because I think the deals are starting to pop up. I want to talk to you about something else too. I want to talk to you about what we call the rent trap. So if you're renting right now, some of it is your fault and some of it isn't. So hear me out, okay? I'm going to empathize with you for a minute here, and I don't do a lot of that, but I'm going to do it. High rents make it very difficult to save money to buy a home. It used to be where renting was just a step to save money to buy a home. But many renters think they need 20% to put down. You don't. I got zero down payment loans. I got down payment assistance loans. You don't have to come up with any money in many cases. 3%, 3.5% FHA, 100% financing for veterans and USDA loans. I got assistance programs. But rent provides housing, but it generally does not build homeownership equity for the tenant. It just can't. All right. So not generally, it just can't ever. Every rent increases that makes the path to homeownership harder. The first step is not buying. This first step is finding out where you stand. So let's just find out where you stand. I'm not saying to you, jump in and go buy something right now. Let's get you qualified and find out. So here's the first things I like to know when you call me. Tell me, how much money do you have to work with your down payment and closing costs? Just be upfront. Don't tell me what you're going to save. Tell me what you got right now. Then tell me, I need a payment within this payment range. Okay, then we get your documents, your pay stubs, your W-2s, whatever we need. And I run the scenarios and I go, here you go. 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

0: 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I'm Heather.
1: And I'm BL.
2: And I'm Sports Arena Tina.
3: Sorry, Heather.
0: Yeah. Honestly, both of you, before the show starts, do I need this abuse?
1: Before we get going, just wanted you to know, Tom Brady does have a clean bean bag.
0: All right.
2: Oh, my God.
1: And he looked there and said, wow, they're out of Giselle's purse. And right back into my pants.
0: Wow.
2: The conversation before the show sort of has something to do with that.
1: Right.
2: In a way.
0: I will say.
2: I wonder if he clogged his pipes too.
0: All right. Whatever photographer got that picture of
1: Brady on the yacht.
0: Thank you.
1: Yeah. That's hot. I don't look at guys. I mean, you know, I'm good where I'm at. But let me just tell you something. Brady is hot. Any guy that doesn't have a man crush on him. Whatever, I know he's super psychedelic, weirdo, looking out in the space. He's a stud.
2: Okay, two things. First of all, he's on a yacht, family trip for his birthday. Mm-hmm. Why is he grabbing himself like that with kids on the yacht?
1: There's no kids.
0: They were not in that vicinity.
2: No, but
0: at the time that he was doing that.
1: He's got a big yacht.
0: Couldn't tell by the photo.
2: I think his face looks like a creepy mannequin doll.
1: Oh, no, he's beautiful. Oh.
0: If he went to Ohio State, would you think the same thing?
2: And it's not because he went to Michigan.
0: Liar.
2: That is not the reason. He's got a chiseled face. I get all that. I'm just telling you, I'm being absolutely honest. I've never found him that attractive.
1: His kids are adorbs. All kids are. But the one with Bridget Moynihan?
0: Yeah.
1: That kid, is it Jack?
0: Yes.
1: Oh, my God. He is so freaking, but he's got the chiseled jawline, too, Tina.
2: Well, I'm not saying I don't like that. I don't know. I mean, that's one of his great attributes. I'm just saying I have never, fawned over him.
1: Yeah.
0: Well, I would say the photo of him on the yacht where he was showering off water
2: and what else? What we were talking about.
0: I didn't
2: about
0: even
2: earlier.
0: Know he had a face. I was like, well, he stayed in shape.
2: Yeah. Actually.
0: Yeah. Post career, he stayed in really good shape. So, congratulations, Tom Brady.
1: Yeah. Can you imagine you're on your yacht just chilling? And there was a bunch of hoes on the yacht, too, right?
0: No, he was on a family trip with his kids.
1: No, they said New York Post says there's babes everywhere, seven of them on the yacht.
0: Well, then maybe he did that trip first. And then he was like, better go see the kids.
1: Yeah. But it was his birthday, too.
2: Yes.
1: Okay. So, right. And he's a Leo, and that's how Leos act, okay? They're very deep. They're different.
0: What?
1: Yeah,
2: I accidentally. You hear that, real trees?
1: Your husband's a Leo?
2: Yeah.
1: Oh, I dated one for 9 years.
2: Yeah.
1: Oh, wow. Oh, okay.
2: Yeah.
1: You're good.
2: Okay. Thanks, Brenda.
1: Thanks, BL. Been married 24?
2: Well, we've been together 28.
1: Okay. Oh, those Leos, look out.
2: All right.
1: They'll throw you down.
0: All right.
1: Tom Brady.
0: Look at the Indian. She's turning red.
1: Dear husband, go away from the microphone. Real quick, my poor husband, because we got to do this other thing here soon.
0: A show? Continue.
1: Do you guys have your husbands or whatever they are?
2: In my purse?
1: No.
2: Oh.
1: When they eat their cereal and the spoons, clank, clank, clank, clank, clank. So he wakes up at 4:30 every day. Oh, he's doing Wordle. He's doing, I've even walked in. I'm going, oh, I know he's on OnlyFans, whatever. He's not. He's the funeral director. So they have to get up. They can't be late. So he's retired, but it's in his blood.
0: So he's on OnlyFans?
2: Put your hand down, Heather.
0: I have a question, though.
2: No.
0: Your husband at 4:30 in the morning when you come out in the kitchen is on OnlyFans.
1: No, he's on Wordle and all those other crossword puzzles.
0: You said OnlyFans as well.
1: I said, I thought. There's no way he's up that early. So anyway, to my point, he's clinking, clinking his cereal, and I scream out of the room, hey, hey, Sammy Spoonville. Do you mind if I get some shut-eye? It's 4:45. So all of a sudden, to wrap it up, 4 days later, I don't hear anything. And I'm like, I see your bowl. Where's your spoon? He goes, I've been using the plastic. I go, oh, my God. I'm so sorry. I felt so bad. He goes, I didn't want to wake you up because I felt so bad. I'm like, that's what dudes do is their spoon and their bowl.
2: I hate that noise so much that I would rather use a plastic spoon to eat than that metal. I can't stand that noise.
0: What is wrong with you people?
2: I can't do it.
1: It's a known fact that in with your if you're having a spat or a fight with your other significant person, okay?
2: Sammy Spoonville.
1: You're having that little ting going on. Oh my God, the spoon's the first thing to come up. It's famous, man. I'm telling you. I know
2: it's
1: that's
2: like they
1: the,
2: breathe wrong.
1: Yes.
2: They eat wrong.
1: I'm going to slap your fat face right now. And I don't.
0: Wow. And do your husbands need help?
1: No.
0: We got to get them a hotline.
1: No, I'm just kidding. That's violence. Not farm violence. Violence.
2: Brenda.
1: But anyway, but that's for the women with the spoon. What do guys hate about us like that, though? Ooh. You know what I'm saying? So that's something to think about down the road. Maybe that would be show prep for another day.
2: How about our hair everywhere?
1: Our hair everywhere.
0: Oh, man.
2: I shed like crazy.
1: Yeah. It's going. And you have real hair. I mean, a lot of ladies wear wigs nowadays, which is cool. I mean, they look so good.
2: I have real hair.
1: What? One of my friends had a wig on, and I never knew it was a wig. It looked so good. But anyway, everybody went out drinking, and it was like thousands of pieces of it all over the wood floor, like the next day. Like, girls got great hair nowadays. Why are you guys looking at me foreign? Oh, hi, Isaiah. Hairless in Seattle.
4: I don't even have hair, so I can't contribute. Oh, so I'm just, God. It's the floor is yours.
1: Good no.
2: Lord.
1: Yeah. Anyway, do you have anything that irritates you about women?
0: Oh, boy, we don't have that much time.
4: Oh, no. Oh, goodness. No, I'm not going to open up that bag.
2: Isaiah loves us, though.
4: Because it would be like a season of...
1: Listen, when I go to you on the mic, when we go to you...
2: You're getting the Sophie Cunningham over there. She's pointing at you.
0: I can do this. I've heard this before. When I tell you to come to the mic, you come to the microphone with something important.
2: My ears bleed when you do that.
1: That's how Bennington taught me, man. He said, when I point to you, you better be ready to serve it up, BL.
2: Oh.
1: I'm like, okay, I'm ready.
0: What happened?
1: So what do you have, Isaiah?
4: Matching. You know, when they begin to dress me, I don't like that.
1: Oh, really? Women?
4: Yeah. Oh, yeah. I've had exes try to change my wardrobe. One of them actually took me to Guess.
1: Guess jeans?
4: Yeah, to completely exchange my wardrobe.
2: But she actually wanted you to match her, like colors and stuff, when you go out?
4: Yeah, pretty much.
2: Really?
4: I'm just
2: That's
4: like,
2: weird.
1: That is weird. I got three chicks that the first thing they did when they met their guy, threw out their Python boots because it was from the ex-chick and they loved, you know, because I'm a cowboy girl, right?
2: I love my boots, too.
1: I love boots. Mm-hmm. Yeah.
2: I wish they'd come back in style.
1: But
2: I mean, they kind of are in Tampa in places.
1: In the 80s, the guys on

0: Let's see. That's come on, hot. Fancy.
1: With the little chiffon dress with nothing on.
0: No,
1: underneath.
0: She said cowboy boots and jean shorts.
2: Yeah.
1: That's cute.
0: Let's go.
2: It was cute back then.
1: Yeah.
2: I don't think I'm pulling that off right now.
0: I think you should.
1: Yeah, I like that. What else are you pulling off right now?
2: Oh, my God. My kid got his driver's license this week.
1: Ah!
2: So.
1: Ooh. I wouldn't be sleeping. I don't do Xanax, but I'd need one every day if I had a kid driving
2: right
1: now.
2: It's a little nerve-wracking, so we took it at Plant City DMV, of course, after he passed, and we were all happy we drove by the Spirit Halloween to see if it was open yet, but...
0: Really?
1: Where's Spirit? Now, what
0: it's
1: is Spirit?
0: August.
1: Is that the big?
2: That's the big Halloween store.
1: Oh.
2: Big, giant retail store. They're opening everywhere. But anyway, so he got his license, and I'm like, okay, you can drive. The gym that he goes to is like 1.1 mile from my house, right? So he's been going later at night, and I don't feel like leaving. So I'm like, all right, against my better judgment, go ahead and take my car, park far away from everybody. Come back at a decent time.
1: You're giving a one-day driver a black Cadillac. That's his first car.
2: Well,
1: okay.
2: I know. Well, he...
1: I know. I'm well aware.
3: Lucky.
2: It's beat to crap, thanks to me. But anyway, I mean, he took driver's ed in school. I paid for lessons, whatever. I'm not saying he's the greatest driver because he is green, right? So, but I just said, please, just don't wreck my car. I got to go to work on Saturday. So he does. A couple times, back and forth, pulls in the garage. Everything's great. Yesterday, he goes, hey, all my friends want to go to Adventure Island. You think I could take the car? I just looked at him.
1: Oh, wait, let
2: I
1: me
2: said,
1: guess.
2: Are you out of your mind?
0: Hold on.
2: Put your hand down.
0: I have a question.
1: What? Yes, Heather.
0: Was he driving solo to Adventure Island?
2: That's another thing.
0: Oh.
2: He wants three other guys to go in the car with him.
0: Oh.
2: No. Now, you know how, well, you guys, you know how teenage boys act because you had stepsons.
1: I raised two in the 90s. Yeah.
2: And you have a stepson, but the age they're at now, they are so loud and stupid and say dumb things and make dumb noises and walk past you and say stuff you don't understand. They just act like idiots, right? So I'm like, there's no way there's going to be four of you in my car. And I said, and
1: good for you,
2: you can't, you can't go. You're not ready to drive on the freeway yet. And he goes, well, I'd be on the interstate.
0: What?
2: I go, that's the same thing. No, you are not driving my car. Now I know for sure.
1: Now, Heather, okay, so that's Tina. Heather, you got, because we have a bunch of new listeners.
0: I have a daughter.
1: Yeah, you have the daughter.
0: The same age.
2: Yes.
0: And she did drive on the highway, but it was accidental driving on the highway because my dad, my stepdad, is very sneaky. So he came to pick us up and we were going on a family trip to go somewhere that was a couple hours away. And we pull up in my dad's brand new car and he goes, hands the keys to Zoe.
2: Yeah.
0: And he says, hey, listen, you're going to drive. And I was like, what? Oh my God. It's like a couple hours away. He's like, yeah, but it's good highway driving. It'll be fine. And I was terrified. She did great, but I can't imagine like, here's the keys, bye, and you're going on the highway by yourself with all the people that drive insane right now.
2: Yeah, and the funniest part is one of the driving lessons that I paid for was a highway driving lesson. She took him all the way to Apollo Beach and back in going home traffic, which I thought was good. But he's like, oh, I've driven on the interstate. I go, for an hour and a half. I said, I don't think so, buddy. And then when I took him to the kid's house my daughter came to pick the four of them up and take them to Adventure Island for them because they didn't have a ride. When I dropped him off at the kid's house where they were all going, one of the kids had driven to that kid's house. So he had a car there, but did not drive them to Adventure Island. I said, now, how come that kid didn't drive? His parents wouldn't let him. I go, see? Aww. Exactly. Yes, Isaiah.
3: But, you know, that your son is so lucky because I didn't have any lessons. My mom didn't even give me any lessons. The only time I was able to drive, I drove and I went straight into a ditch. And my mom said, nope, that's it.
2: Oh, my God.
1: Dude, in the Midwest, I had to learn on a stick on ice when we were 16 in Illinois, outside of St. Louis.
2: And when you took your test, you actually went and drove with somebody. Now it's in a parking lot.
1: With Mr. Tenyas touching your leg.
0: Oh, my God. Brenda,
1: you got somebody touching your leg. I got my hand on a stick.
0: It's hard to concentrate.
2: Right. And you have to say that you know, you have to sign something saying that they drove for 50 hours
0: yes.
2: before they did this, Isaiah. So now things are a lot different.

0: Okay, let
1: than
0: me.
1: They used to be.
2: I don't remember none of that. All I remember was just, hey, can you drive? Okay. Parking lot, you're good. And I didn't have to sign nothing else.
3: Yeah. See, I failed my parallel parking. And
0: they
3: don't
0: have to do that.
3: They don't have to do it anymore.
0: Three-point turn.
3: I failed my parallel parking. And he's like, try it again. And I'm like, all right. And I failed it again. And then I started negotiating with him. And I was like, listen, I live in Florida. Where is parallel parking in the state of Florida? Show me. And he was like, all right, that's cool. And I came home and my mom was like, what? He let you go? And then she was like, what else did he not count on that test? And I was like,
0: I got an A in spelling and parallel parking. And when you need that, the PP, parallel parking, okay? Try lining them cars up when you go to either the Bronx, Brooklyn. You lived in the city.
3: I did. And you know what I would do? I would get out and ask somebody, hey, can you parallel park this for me? Because I can't parallel park.
0: Oh, my God. Astoria, which is, you know, outside of Manhattan. Everybody, if you know, you know. They park like a half inch. You've seen the movies and how they park the cars. Oh, my God. That one I would never be able to do. How they are nailing it, no idea.
3: No, I know. I understand how, because when Josh was the manager of the Staten Island Yankees, they did that in the parking lot at the stadium, and they had them all parallel parked, and I'd come out to the car, and I'm like, again? So what they do is they back up until they hit your bumper on either direction.
0: Oh, nice.
3: And then they move up a half an inch. And then I'm like, but by the time the season was over, our car was so beat up by people just nailing it all the time.
0: See, that's a lot like when we're in bed and we back up the Buick. You know what I'm saying?
1: I haven't heard that term in years. And
0: I don't think
1: regrettably, I just heard it again.
0: I don't think any of the listeners... I've heard it ever.
3: I'm not sure where it went.
1: It just went away. Can you parallel park?
3: Yeah. No.
0: She just said she pays people off to do it for.
1: Still?
3: I did it one time and it wasn't bad. It wasn't that bad. And I got out of the car and started celebrating. And my husband was like, this is such a shameful moment.
1: Okay, we're gonna parallel park when we get done with the show. All you got to do is pull up to the bumper and then you just back it in.
3: You're going to keep your car in that spot? Because I'll nail that.
1: Get in line, sister. The thing's beat to crap.
3: Ooh. Wow.
0: Hey.
1: You mean bet you it?
0: In other sporting news.
3: Hey, guys, don't forget to stop by Hooters for their summer specials. 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
3: 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Hey, Chad.
13: Hey, how's it going?
1: Hello, Chad.
0: Hey, Chad, I'm suing you for love.
1: All right. Peace.
13: Well, listen, if you back that Buick up to me and it gets damaged, I'm not taking responsibility. So.
3: Chad, get in your bed, bad dog.
0: Tom Brady, you're out.
13: We're
0: all married. I forgot. Crap.
3: Yeah, so's Chad, too.
13: Oh, man, that's always the wrench in the bicycle spokes, isn't it?
3: It is. Whenever something gets said, we're like, oh, yeah, that was funny, but we're all married.
1: Yeah, like it's a bad thing. Weirdo.
13: I just feel bad for our significant others. I mean, they're really the ones that suffer in this relationship. So
0: I know. My poor husband has to sit here and listen to me last segment ramble about, I dated a Leo for 9 years. It's like, what? It's like he stays away from the radio from noon to 2 on Saturday.
1: Chad, I'll have to send you a picture of the new Halloween thing I bought, but I literally named it Chadwick.
3: Oh, my gosh.
13: Oh, my God. Wait. What'd you get?
1: It's like this evil-looking pumpkin thing that has long legs and short arms, and it's sitting in my kitchen. I'll send you a picture of it later, but I named him Chadwick. I don't know. It just reminded me of you. I don't know why.
13: And that's what you think of me. So okay.
3: A pumpkin.
13: I'll take it, I guess.
1: You're a pumpkin.
13: I'm a pumpkin. That's fair. I can't fight that. Being ginger and all. I get it.
1: All right. Well, let's get into it, Chad. The woman that's...
13: What do you want to get into?
3: Well.
1: All right.
3: Hello.
1: The woman that got hit by a bat suing the Yankees for $10 million. Now, we all know in a Guardians player actually let the bat go. She's got some significant injuries. And we all know on the back of the ticket it says... How's it exactly worded, Heather? Miss Baseball?
3: I have one. I should pull it out. It's literally the entire back of the ticket.
1: Right.
3: Is... taking them out of the liability. Anything that happens in the ballpark, any injuries, anything you could slip and fall, whatever it is, the team is not responsible for that. They have netting up. So technically she should have been okay, but this is such a freak incident. The bat flew out of his hands and went over the netting.
1: Right. And I thought that they said that there was a bad part in the netting, maybe that was a little area or whatever. But it literally does say on the back of the ticket, you can't sue them. But she's still suing them for $10 million. Have you dealt with the sports you know, ticket stuff, somebody suing them or trying to get money?
13: Yeah.
1: And do they ever win?
13: Yeah, yeah. No, we've absolutely dealt with cases like this. And in this situation, I understand the ticket aspect of it, and we can talk about that a little bit. But I think really the crux of this case is it's all about the safety netting that was available, because these ticket disclaimers, and remember, this is in New York, right? So the laws are different in every single state. But the ticket disclaimers in New York, they don't actually void negligence. It's not necessarily a valid waiver for venues like this. And you know, a lot of people talk about this whole situation. They're talking about the assumption of risk, right? So you know that when you go to a baseball game, that you know that there's potentially a baseball bat can go flying. You know that there's balls that are going out into the stand, things like that. But in this instance, the assumption of risk is a little bit different, because it really does, it comes down to the netting that was in place. And that's in the lawsuit, that's what her lawyers actually pled, that the netting in front of her seat was defectively low. And it was a danger that was actually created by the stadium.
1: Right.
13: So at the end of the day, it's going to be a jury question that they're going to have to answer. And when I saw this story come out, I was wondering, I was like, okay, defectively low, like how low is this? And I don't know, Heather probably knows this answer better than me, because she probably lived in that stadium.
3: Yeah.
13: But it seems like behind the home plate, you've got netting that goes up about 30 feet. And then when it goes over the dugouts, it goes down to about 9 feet in that instance. So what the real conversation in this situation is going to be about the netting. Now, the waiver on the back of that ticket, New York has said that because those waivers are there, that they don't necessarily apply. What that is, it's just notifying people about the assumption of risk, that when you go to a baseball game, that there are inherent dangers that come from the sport. Specifically, bats can fly out of guys' hands like it did for Ramirez. And by the way, that thing went flying.
3: Yes.
13: Absolutely. I mean, I would not have wanted to get hit by that baseball
1: bat. It knocked her out of her seat, right? It was bad.
13: Yeah, no, I guarantee it hurt. The one really interesting thing, though, about this case, because I was looking up videos of other people talking about it, and then I came across this video. She's claiming that she has a TBI, and, you know, I haven't looked at the medical records. I don't know, you know, the facts surrounding what her injuries are. But there's something that is, I think, definitely going to become a point of contention later on in this claim. And it's the fact that she went on the news a few weeks after this happened, not related to this incident that took place. It was for a charity event or something. And she's giving an interview. And I have a sneaking suspicion that the defense is going to say, you're claiming you have this TBI. Let's watch this video of you giving extremely coherent answers on the news. How messed up are you really, you know, at the end of the day?
0: We're on with Chad Florin Robig. Go ahead, Chad. Sorry.
13: Oh, no. But in this case, I think it all comes down to the netting. And I haven't been able to see exactly how high it is, but that's going to be, I think, the crux of this case. New York law says there does need to be netting in certain places. It needs to be behind the dugout, right? And anywhere that somebody reasonably thinks that they would want to have a protected seat. So the question is going to be is, what did they do, and did they do enough at the end of the day?
3: Well, the netting thing is interesting because – you know, they have it higher in some spots, but when it comes down close to the dugout, that's the difference between like the players fighting against like having the, and some of the fans don't want the net that high up because then they can't have any access to the players that are coming into the dugout, throwing balls up into the stands for them and stuff like that. So it actually, the reason it's down low like that is because they fought to have it low like that. But if this keeps happening, or if this lawsuit goes through and she gets the money, for sure the Yankees the next day will have 30-foot nets all the way across, and then the fans will be furious that that happened and they don't have any access to the players. The netting is, I mean, it was a secure net, so it didn't go through. I know when I was pregnant with my daughter, we were at a stadium, and not once but two times a bat came through the net.
1: Oh my God.
3: And one of them landed right next to me in the seat. And immediately my husband was like, you are not going to sit that low ever again because you're pregnant. And that's ridiculous. And it was coming through. This is not what happened in New York.
0: Yeah.
1: Wow.
0: So Chad, did you say?
13: But even a baseball player was acknowledging, hey, you know, I don't think that the stadium is doing enough to protect people. And see, there's going to be that back and forth in this case, right? So, hey, they'll talk to the stadium. Why were the nets this high? And maybe that's going to be something that they say. Oh, we want to give fans access to getting balls from the players, right? When they go back, you know, throwing up or having more access. And then the question is that goal to give access to the players reasonable when you weigh it alongside the risk to here with this of going out flying to the side like that, of balls coming at high speed and potentially hitting in people that in the stands? I mean, and these laws change, right? And the safety measures, they've changed over the years. I remember when I was a kid going to Lightning games, I don't remember nets really being up to the extent that they are around the ice rink, right? And the reason why that is people getting blasted in the teeth with slap shots. And at some point they go, okay, what's more important, people catching a memorabilia puck at the end of the game or people losing their teeth because a slap shot went to the side? Right. You know what I mean?
0: Yeah.
13: That's something that gets taken into account.
1: Something else that we saw this week, too. So everybody's been to Buc-ee's, right? Have you guys been in Buc-ee's before?
3: I love Buc-ee's.
0: I have not.
1: You've never been in a Buc-ee's?
0: I just know some little chipmunk with no teeth.
1: No, he has teeth.
3: Can you envision Bielle in a Buc-ee's?
1: Oh,
3: how much stuff she would purchase?
0: Well, we can do me later. Yeah. Tell Chad.
1: You would love it. What is it, Chad?
13: Oh, my God. This would be your favorite place in the entire world. I am going to take you to Buc-ee's one day. That is my promise to you.
3: Road trip. Let's go.
0: The Floor & Robig credit card at a Buc-ee's. Let's go.
1: Yeah, right.
13: Yeah, and listen, we're gonna make some awesome purchases. And you know, just remember, I actually went in there once. I went on the way when I was driving to Waco, Texas. But that place is just pure Americana. I went in and I bought a chili dog and a holster for my 357. And I can't think of anywhere else in the world that I can get those two items together. And it just made me happy as all hell.
1: Yeah, they had like this Native American little section. I bought like this wooden spoon that, you know, like Native Americans had made or something like that. Dude, it is the coolest place ever. Everybody loves Buc-ee's. However, they are now suing a place called Beaver's Mini Mart. All right, the two of you.
0: Nothing.
1: They're suing Beaver's Mini Mart because there's a beaver on the sign. The two logos don't look anything alike. So anybody that uses a beaver now is going to get sued.
3: Tina?
13: No. Okay, that's a real common misconception. Buc-ee's does not own the right to beaver. Like, I feel safer at night. So when I heard about, you know, you ask yourself, okay, is this like a legitimate claim of a company protecting their trademark image? Or is this just a company that's bullying some tiny mom and pop shop at the end of the day because they've also got a beaver? And I think when you look at it, it's maybe a little bit of both. I mean, the legal claim is real here, right? Because trademark law, you were asking anybody that has a beaver, are they going to get sued? Trademark law turns on whether customers are likely to be confused, not on identical logos, but if they're going to be confused about where they are going and shopping based off the logo itself. And what's crazy, even crazier about this story is that different animals can also infringe on a company's rights. Buc-ee's in the past sued another company that had an alligator that was a crocodile.
1: What?
13: It was like pointed in the same direction. It was looking up. It had a yellow backdrop, and they actually won that case, that it was an infringement on their trademark. So, and companies, you know, they have a duty to protect their trademarks, because if they do not do so, can weaken the brand and then weaken claims for when a claim may actually arise that's really, really valid, when people are getting way too close to that logo. But the test here, it's not, are the logos identical? Because clearly they're not. You look at this Beaver Creek Mini Mart, it's a full-scale beaver. It's just a beaver. And it's in a called Beaver Creek, right? I mean, it's a cool little mom-and-pop shop. I don't think anybody's going to get confused. But it's the likelihood of confusion. So whether an ordinary shopper is likely to be confused about the source, or think that the two companies are affiliated, or if they're sponsored by the same company, but the logos can be different, and it can still infringe on the logo itself. Which,
0: Oh, go ahead.
13: It's kind of counterintuitive, yeah.
0: So, Chad, so no one, let's say, okay, we have the sports chicks. So you can't open up Sports Chicks across the nation, right? Some other hoes?
3: Excuse me.
13: I think it would come down. I think it might come down. I mean, do you guys have, is your logo, is it federally trademarked? Or
0: yes,
13: no, that's one of the
0: is.
13: First things that you need to do to protect it. Okay. And have you found any other sports chicks out there that you need to be going and suing?
0: No.
13: I don't know, maybe we can have this conversation.
1: Let's get them, Chad.
3: Yeah, Chad, if we need you, you're coming and protecting us. That's how that works.
0: We got about a minute and a half, Chad.
13: Because
0: what do you
13: there
0: got?
13: Is only one the sports chick.
3: That's right.
0: Aww. Yeah, we got about a minute. What do you got this weekend? Where are you at? You went to a concert at the Bench last night?
13: I did, and I went with your second favorite Ginger. I went with Tyrus last night. We went and saw Mumford & Sons. It was a great, great show.
0: Oh,
13: so good. I've seen them a few times, actually, and really, they never disappoint. And then today, if you guys get a chance to check this out, I've done this before, too. They have a Banksy exhibit over at the Straz Center. So I'm going to take the kids over there and maybe put some paint cans afterwards instead of the work on the city.
3: Yeah, I've seen the billboards for that. And
0: what is it again, Heather?
3: Banksy, the artist.
0: Oh, okay.
13: Banksy.
0: Yeah. I gotcha.
3: So I think we're going to go and check that out also because we've seen that and my kid was like, yeah.
0: Oh, okay. Yeah. Well,
3: artist. It's an artist thing. You wouldn't understand.
0: All I know is Dolly and the clock melts. That's all I got.
1: Wow. That's insightful.
0: You're a good dad, Chad. How's your dad? Will.
13: Oh, my dad's doing good. He's listening right now, so give him a shout out.
0: Oh, no.
3: You behave. Oh. You behave right now, and I'm pointing right at you, Brenda.
0: Hi, Will. Thorin. Sorry, Will.
13: Back that Buick right up to the mic.
3: Exactly. 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Have a great rest of your weekend, Chad.
0: Love you, buddy.
13: Hey, thank you, guys. You guys have a good one.
1: Bye, Chad.
3: We're going to take a short break. 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

0: 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Hey, I got to tell you guys something. I did something incredibly cool on the way into work.
1: Off yourself?
0: Anywho.
2: You need to do something rude like that to poor Heather.
0: So I stopped by the Golden Diamond Source on my way to work because they are doing something incredible. So Julie Weintraub's Hands Across the Bay, they are gathering school supplies needed for families that are in need because everyone's getting ready to go back to school. And if you have a child and you know it's expensive to send them back to school. And the schools don't really supply it used to be back when we were kids, you showed up, they had everything you needed, but the schools can't afford it anymore. So I dropped off a bag that we all gathered together with backpacks and pencils and erasers and all the things that kids need. There's a drop box right there in the lobby of Golden Diamond Source, and you can drop it off. And if you can't make it by there, you can actually go to their webpage or go to Julie Weintraub's Hands Across the Bay webpage, and there's a link that you can click on, takes you right to the Amazon link. You can buy and have it sent right on over. And they're doing a great thing, handing out supplies to kids.
1: Oh, yes. Julie Weintraub, getting it done, man. Does she not just give back? And you saw her today, right? How hot was she walking around the showroom, though?
0: So there's a photo on our Facebook page of myself and the unbelievably beautiful Julie Weintraub. She came walking over and was like, hey. And I'm like, is there a day that you do not walk out looking like a model? Is there a day?
1: Yeah.
0: She's phenomenal every time I see her.
1: Good person.
0: Yes.
1: Thank you to the Golden Diamond Source for what you do for our show.
3: Yes.
1: Appreciate it. Are your kids into the Meta glasses? Did you see all the illegalness going on with them if you go to school? Because school starts what, next week?
3: Monday.
1: My
3: kids stuff.
1: Bunch of people. So the Metas, that's got a camera in it, right?
3: How much are those? Expensive.
1: They start from whatever to what? I don't know what they start at. Isaiah will check for us, won't you, baby?
0: They're not.
3: You seem like you would have some Metas.
4: Okay, well, that's not too bad.
1: And that's META. Is that the version of Dusseldorf? What's his name?
0: What?
1: On Facebook?
4: No
0: Zuckerberg.
1: Dusseldorf?
4: They range from $299 for the standard entry level all the way up to $799 for the advanced models.
3: Ooh. Oh,
1: okay.
3: Yeah. That's better than I thought.
1: So schools are not allowing them?
0: No.
1: Because they feel that you can film all sorts of things that kids would find a way to film.
3: Yeah.
0: Well, that
1: in the restrooms, in the locker rooms.
0: Tests.
3: Yeah, I was going to say about cheating. Yeah,
0: cheating, all that stuff. Because schools are already having a hard time right now with AI. And, you know, there's kids that you're not supposed to use them. And I know at certain schools in the area now, they're taking kids' laptops and they're putting in their own programs and nothing where they can monitor what the kids are doing while they're at school. So if you access AI and you're having AI do your schoolwork for you, the school's now going to know.
3: Yeah, if you're writing essays, I've seen dozens of videos of teachers who say, I can tell this part of your entire essay was AI, that you just threw it in there.
1: People
3: right, and they can find that out real easy.
1: People respond on texting now. If you see like Big Word Wednesday on your buddy that you know has an F average,
3: what?
1: You can go into AI and say, how would I respond to my friend that's asking this to me? And they can get an AI response and it comes back brilliant. And you go, wait a minute. That girl was raised at farm violence. How would she know that?
3: Brenda!
1: I don't mean it that way, but I'm saying that you can do anything with it. I'm taking a class right now with AI.
3: Dude, yeah. People were using that to buy homes. It cuts out the realtors now, which I have a lot of realtor friends.
1: Me too.
3: And it's cutting out their commissions and stuff.
1: Yeah.
3: Because they're literally doing it with this. It's scary.
1: If you think about it, what Tina's saying, we can all go to the top sites the Zillows, the, you know, everybody knows, whatever. And you can start searching, you find your own house, and then you go get over there and you get a way to get in it.
3: But if you do need a realtor, call Anae McKay.
1: Anae McKay? Hey, bubba, baby.
3: Anae McKay. Idiot. Mm. Wow. Oh, and schools also, besides the Meta glasses, the e-bikes.
1: Oh, wow.
3: Now, if my kid didn't have his license, he might be riding his e-bike. But now they have to, as soon as they get on school grounds, they're making them get off of them and walking them all the way to the bike rack.
0: Well, that's smart, because if they wipe out on school property, that's a whole insurance nightmare.
1: I don't know if you guys get, and Tina, your son has one, right?
3: Yes.
1: I had one when they first started, I don't know, a couple years back. My buddy, I think the brand was like DJ or something. They range around, I don't remember. Go check DJ.com. I don't know. But it was around 1400, but he builds them. So he stuck some super duper engine in it. His wife went over the handlebars and went into traction, so she didn't like it anymore. So I buy the bad luck bike, right? Mm. And I'm just cruising in my little Inglewood, Florida. I'd go out at 6 a.m. because I don't want to risk with traffic. And I saw my buddy that drives a crotch rocket, BMW crotch rocket. And he looks at me at the stop sign and goes, get off that bike right now. He goes, I got 5 friends in traction. You are not allowed. And my husband's like, yeah, told you, Mr. Funeral Director.
3: Yeah, it's like putting kids on motorcycles.
1: If you're going to die, if you're coming home in a body bag. But your son's real good, and he wears his helmet. It's the ones like, I was watching the TikTok, and most of the things that happened were because they didn't wear helmets.
0: Yeah.
1: And it does save your brain. I mean, it does give you an extra shot.
3: Well, they also said that the kids, and I can't believe schools were letting this happen. One day I had to get my kid out of school early, and I went to the front of the school, and as I was walking up, somebody had chained their e-bike to the tree in the courtyard. And I was like, there's a whole bike rack in the back. Why are they not chained to that or the fence or whatever? Kids were taking them inside the school and charging them. So they made that a rule now, too. I think that was over in Pinellas County, they were saying. Kids were actually bringing them inside the school, one, so they wouldn't get stolen, and two, so they could charge them. Charge the battery before you go to school, dum-dums.
0: Well, the thing about the e-bike thing is, and they were doing, now it's become an issue in buildings in New York City, because people ride them, then they bring them inside, and then they go to plug them in. Well, some of them, because they have those batteries, are catching fire and then setting the building on fire. So a lot of buildings in New York now won't let you bring your e-bike inside. You have to find a charging station outside the building.
3: We have two different batteries because we had 2 bikes at one time and one of them fell apart. So I sent it back, but they had sent us an extra battery before that happened. So there's a battery on his bike and there's a battery inside. But as soon as that thing turns green, I unplug it because I don't leave anything like that plugged in. Because we had a neighbor that had lithium batteries plugged in his garage, and the whole side of his house went up. So, yes, you have to be very careful.
1: Did you guys see the blow-up F-150s that you can buy at Costco?
3: Oh, was that from Costco?
1: Yes, it looks like a real truck. It's about it's on film, Tina. I don't know the square inches of it, but my God, it looks like a real F-150 whatever it is, and you're in this boat. It seats, what, 2 people?
3: Yeah, you blow it up, right? You blow it up, and you sent the video. The guy got in it like he was getting in the driver's seat, and it literally floats on water, and it's got a motor, and you can go.
1: And then all the buddies, it's mostly the shot is of men grabbing a beer and their buddies, and they are in these blow-up Fs, whatever. I plugged the Ford. But the thing is, it's got the twirler on it. The twirler ting.
3: What's it called? A motor?
1: A motor.
3: You mean a motor?
1: Jeez. Idiot. No.
0: The twirler ting. So,
1: okay, I don't know. It makes it go. And it goes pretty darn fast. I don't know what the mileage was. 10 to 15 miles an hour, but they were blowing through it, baby.
3: It looks really fun. Well, and I think I sent you guys the ones that were like boots that they put on their legs, and that they had a twirly ting on them too. You could go across the water.
1: What's
0: wrong with a boat now? Is a boat just not enough?
3: I know, right?
0: Just a boat. Just buy a damned old boat.
1: And their there's gators in the lakes, and most people are taking them on a lake.
3: Yeah. You know, some of my favorite videos on TikTok are those freaking videos where they are pulling the kids behind in those big floats and hitting the waves, and the kids are just flying miles. I could watch those videos all day long. They are so fun to watch.
1: But remember in Illinois, we would, my brother-in-law's had bass boats, still do, and they would pull us behind at Carlisle Lake, and they're saying now, oh, wait, hold on. Wait, I got to backtrack it. Okay. Remember when we were able to be that person on the little circular floaty thing, right?
3: Uh-huh.
1: Well, we're zinging. We got no problem with the waves. Why does today's America's kids got problems with the bikes, the sunglasses? We did all of it. Okay? Gen Zers.
3: Yeah.
1: Yeah. Okay? But all of a sudden, people got to have a problem with the lake. Got to make it all messed up.
0: It's all the lawsuits.
1: Yeah, I think it's thank all, you, Heather.
0: You pull someone's kid behind your boat on the, what did you say? The blow up round ting.
1: Yeah.
0: Yeah. Then all of a sudden that kid goes flying off. They break their arm. Yes. And the next thing you know, they own your home.
3: Hey, let me tell you what.
1: Yes.
0: Yes.
3: In Ohio growing up, we had three wheelers. And my brother would tie the round plastic sled with a rope to the back of it. And he would take me through the snow in the streets of our neighborhood. And he would do the same thing. He would turn the handle and I would go flying around in a big circle and go flying off into the snow. It was great.
1: It was so much fun.
3: It was.
1: But I loved water skiing because my, you know, again, my brother-in-laws were served in Nam. So they knew every angle to have an 8 or 10 year old ride and surf. You know what I'm saying?
3: What does Vietnam have to do with that?
0: Not one thing.
1: Because they know everything about a little child trying to get up on snow skis or lake
3: water ski.
1: Yeah, that.
0: Wow.
1: I bet you I'd be the sports play of the week sometime.
0: Absolutely not.
1: Absolutely.
0: You are not allowed to take Tina's time.
5: And now for the sports play of the week, brought to you by the Golden Diamond Source.
3: George Lombard Jr. and Jacob Lombard are two rising star baseball brothers who made historic matching debuts on August 4th. In a rare feat, both brothers hit home runs in their second plate appearances. And their parents were at the New York Yankee game.
0: The Yankees game.
3: When the oldest did.
0: For Georgie Jr. So George and Judy. I love them.
3: George and Judy.
0: And they're
3: Jetson?
0: Yes. And they're some of the nicest people in the world. My husband worked with George with the Tigers, and George is still the bench coach over there. So Georgie Jr. hits his home run, and they're sitting in the stands watching Jacob, and Jacob is in the minor leagues for the Marlins, and he hits his.
3: That's crazy.
0: It's unbelievable.
3: Isn't it?
0: And they went crazy, and all of Yankee Stadium was celebrating with them because that's... that's an amazing thing. It's so crazy that it happened the same night, both their debuts, and it was one of the coolest things for a very great family. So,
1: love
3: such
1: it.
3: Proud parents.
1: Going back to MLB, what we were talking about with Chad and everything about the lady getting hit with the bat, I do see. Yeah. I think we're going to see plexiglass around the entire place, at least first and third base. You think about it, all those kids. I mean, you go to a game at Wrigley Field. Those people know what to do and what to watch for. And that's not the lady's fault. I get it. Bless her heart. But those kids, they go, I mean, they get to see the players up close and the guys that grew up as fans of every MLB team. I think we're going to, you start shelling out 10 mil.
3: Yeah.
1: We ain't going to get, we're going to be blocked. Yeah. Same way we are at NHL.
3: It's unfortunate, but it is crazy though when you see those little kids. Like when a ball hits them or something, those players and how freaked out they get. It's scary.
0: It is scary. But you know what? If they change it and you can't have access to the players anymore, the fans will be upset. So you can't win either way.
3: No.
1: The baseball Annie's ain't going to get no. You know
0: all what? Right, Brenda. 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

0: Welcome back to the Sports Chicks. I'm Heather.
1: And I'm BL.
2: Sports Fan Tina here.
1: And I'm BL Brady.
2: No, you're not.
0: You wish.
2: No, you're not.
1: In his pants.
0: All
2: Brenda,
0: right.
2: We've already gone over this.
1: Oh, yeah. Hour one. You can catch our show, right? Up on YouTube.
0: It will be up on YouTube, yes, on Monday. Hey. So go to the Sports Chicks, C-H-I-X. And like and subscribe, people. Like and subscribe.
1: If we get fired, that's your information highway, okay?
0: What?
1: No, I mean, we're 6 months old now. But you just never know about radio.
0: Or
1: you can always find us at YouTube. We'll always have a live show there. And it alerts you that we're going to start going live.
0: Yeah.
1: For 2 minutes to 20 hours. We don't know yet. Whenever we feel like it, you'll get an alert thereon. Don't look at me when it happens.
0: I'm so confused.
1: And you don't know.
2: I am too. And I'm quite sure the listeners are as well.
1: Oh, wait. Oh, I missed all this stuff on the clock. Wait,
0: yeah.
1: You missed Warren Sapp?
0: Oh, Warren Sapp.
1: Okay. No, we
2: what
1: love Warren Sapp.
2: How was
1: oh,
2: that?
1: Heather's talking.
2: What
1: to
2: are you, five?
1: Let me explain that before we get ourselves seriously killed. Okay, we have a clock. We normally don't refer to it, ever.
0: We, meaning you.
1: Heather stays up all night writing out what we're doing and at least some sort of content and flow. C-O-N-T-E-N-T.
0: Thank you for spelling. I appreciate that.
1: Big girl.
0: Yes.
1: I had to call AI to find out what to say.
2: Got your big girl panties on today.
1: Yeah.
2: Don't you?
1: Absolutely. Hey, did I tell you about that guy? Oh, go ahead, Heather.
2: Where were we going with this?
1: I forgot.
0: No idea.
2: Before we got seriously killed. Oh, my God.
1: Hey,
2: forget it. Listen.
1: Hey, Dead Air Sanchez.
2: No, that's
0: which
2: you.
0: Was you?
1: No, wait. What did we just say? We're talking. Oh, Jesus. No, that one story.
2: With the nudes?
1: Yes.
2: Oh.
1: Who's nude?
0: Why are you looking at me when you say the word nude? What the?
1: Okay. What city did this story break out of? Okay, there's this nude diner, right?
2: So it's in Hollywood, Florida.
1: Right.
2: Shockingly.
1: What's wrong with Hollywood, Florida?
2: Just mind your business while I talk, all right?
0: It's down Southside. All right, let's go.
2: Do that again. Please. Anyway, so
1: this show sucks.
2: I can't.
3: Oh, come on.
2: I can't believe that there's a market for this, but they say that there is. So I think once a week, the chef and owner owns this business, this restaurant, and he allows people to buy tickets. $250 for men, $150 for women, or $300 for couples to go into the restaurant and dine nude.
1: I have a bunch of nude friends.
2: Do you?
1: Yeah.
0: Do you want them dining next to you?
1: I don't know. That's a little borderline.
2: It's disgusting.
0: But that's disgusting.
1: But they're clean people.
0: I'm not saying they're not clean, but you shouldn't be nude dining next to somebody else.
1: Yes, so, Isaiah, yes.
3: I mean, I'll do it. That'd be fun. I mean, just make sure that it's like wiped down really good. But yes.
2: That's what I'm saying. They said the host, they might even let the hostess be nude, but the workers obviously can't be.
0: Yeah, you can't serve
2: food. Because that's against the law.
0: Yeah, you can't serve
1: food. We're talking head to toe completely.
2: You better take some towels to sit on. That's all I got to say.
1: They do.
0: Listen, I have a friend who rented a house in one of the nudist communities in this area. Mm-hmm. They have a, you know, like a little restaurant type golf area. And even there, you have to have clothing on to go into the restaurant part. And that's the nudist community.
1: There's really? Classy people
0: yes.
1: that love doing it. And they know the rules and they're good. They're fine.
2: Nobody classy is going to go eat nude at a restaurant. What are they pulling, like the doctor's thing across the seats to sit on?
0: The next table comes and you have to pull the new paper.
1: They just like to enjoy their lives. Let them do it. And they're not asking to go to Chili's and have chips with you, honey. They got their own restaurant.
2: Why am I getting honeyed?
0: I just can't imagine. Like, you are going to sit there next to somebody else and everyone's nude and you're just.
2: I think that'd be a good appetite suppressant, if you ask me.
1: Oh, but you got the girl sitting there with the fork with her feet and her heels
2: on the cruise line.
1: That makes me, like, yak. Oh, people are having lunch. Sorry, guys. But anyway.
0: There are certain times that being nude, whatever, if you're walking around your house that way, you know, walking around your backyard like that, as long as, you know, you have a fence, whatever, you can be nude. That's fine. But I wouldn't show up even at my own dinner table and be like, hey, guys, so here's dinner. And they'd just be naked. They'd be like, what? That's weird.
1: The one place was called, is it Calico or Paradise Lakes?
0: Paradise Lakes.
1: We have a bunch of people. I have acquaintances, or we have some friends of the show that all go there. So, hey, good for them. And they're getting to have their own restaurant. So good. That's awesome.
2: You're speaking like you're the one in your backyard, Heather.
1: Who, Heather?
2: Didn't it sound like she is?
0: What?
2: Well, if you got a fence and everything, you want to be nude in your backyard.
0: But there is.
2: You garden nude, don't you?
0: One day a year, it's like the National Naked Gardening Day. So that one day.
2: Are you serious right now?
0: Yes.
1: Wow.
0: So that one day a year, it's like Naked Gardening Day, and they, you know, you get outside and you garden naked in nature. Yes.
2: What day is that, Heather?
0: and you know.
2: Are you, being serious.
0: I am serious as
2: I was just joking.
0: I was totally serious.
1: Heather grows her own tomatoes and all that. You've always had your own little farm in your backyard.
0: Yes. Yeah.
2: That's
1: pretty cool.
2: I knew you went back there naked.
0: Only one day a year.
2: My husband grills in his underwear in the backyard. Does that count?
0: What? He grills in his underwear?
1: And he's only got one leg right now. That's interesting.
0: Does he wear tighty whities?
2: No.
0: Does he wear a Speedo?
2: No.
0: A thong?
2: Yes.
1: I'm not doing anything nude. Anyway, whatever. Maybe this show. No, just kidding.
0: Wow.
2: Whoa.
0: Well.
2: Really?
1: No.
0: So next week, nude show.
1: Okay, let's say if it was 1985 right now, are y'all going to, do you guys know anybody doing OnlyFans accounts?
0: Woo!
1: Because, that blows my mind still.
0: Yeah.
1: You know?
0: Oh, yeah. Speaking of OnlyFans, Donna Mills, who joined OnlyFans, she said one of the first requests that she actually got, Tina, was I guess she has a vineyard, and the request she got on OnlyFans was that somebody wanted her to go outside, gather grapes, and film her smushing them with her feet.
1: Man, people are sick.
0: And she did it, and she said absolutely, and put it on OnlyFans.
1: Oh my
2: what
1: God.
2: Does that do for a person?
1: I don't know. I went to the Villages. I remember I told you I did a deep dive, went about a month ago.
2: Yeah.
1: Because I had never been all our years. And I pull up and I can't, it was a vanity plate on this lady. She was cruising in like a brand new Lexus, I think. The license tag read something to the effect of, 14 Lexus-y to sound like ecstasy, and it was a Lexus. So it had all this play on words. It was different numbers with it, but I could not believe it, and she loved it. The Villages people, can I tell y'all, they love it. The press they're getting, they are all gazillionaires. They're very good-looking people. Well, you got a lot of older folks, which is great, cute little people that, you know, those are the ones on the film. But there's a lot of good-looking people that cashed out early, opened, you know, from

0: around the whole place. It's stunningly beautiful, probably unaffordable for so many. I mean, everything was, you're coming out of those Ocala farms with all those Clydesdales and beautiful horses and just laps of luxury. And then you roll in through some really cool little towns and then right there, the villages. And you just go through it. It's like, oh, you've got to see it for yourself.
1: Is it like swinging singles, older people, like that type of stuff?
0: They're all driving brand new cars. I'm telling you, golfing. The ladies are in their like the Desperate Housewives look, that kind of thing.
2: Now, what are the ages?
0: They only photograph the older, elderly people. That's kind of what we see. But it's women that got a divorce. And they're all single in their mansions. It's guys. Oh, that's what I was going to tell y'all. There's a lot of men that are handsome, and they got these jobs, and you know they are just, they're Mrs. Robinson it, okay? I kid you not, I saw two different guys hitting on these older women. I think men are like, over it, chicks, okay? Y'all took half all these years. It's our turn now. I was at the Rhymes with Barbie's drive-thru window. I don't have a ton of money. I'm just sitting there. But if I'm pulled together, I'm kind of cute, but way too old for a 22-year-old. This kid's like, hey, I see you here all the time. I'm like, oh, yeah, I'm just wanting two roast beef sliders.
2: Brenda.
1: All right. Continue onward.
0: Bad dog. It's a boy show. No, that's the boy show. So I'm getting the roast beef sandwich. Anyway, the little children boy looks at me and goes, he's like, I don't know, 23. And he goes, you know,
3: I'm just watching you. My hand's on the dump button. You know?
0: I've been in the broadcasting industry 38 years, and I have not hit the dump button.
3: Well, okay? That's older than me.
1: It's been dumped before.
3: Yes.
1: Yeah.
0: Once in a while. But anyway, so this kid was bringing it. I mean, he wanted it high and hard.
1: There it is.
2: What the?
1: Pete's sake.
0: All I'm saying is the villages know what they're doing.
1: Have you guys seen, because she's speaking about
2: my brain hurts.
1: She's speaking about the men looking for the woman.
0: Yes.
1: Nowadays, and I heard this the other day and it shocked me, they did this survey and the amount of house boyfriends and house husbands through the United States of America is through the roof. So they're saying these guys are like, oh yeah, she'll go to work. They find these women that have gone to college, that have careers started and all this stuff. They find the woman and they say, you go to work, honey. I'll stay home and take care of the house.
0: They're calling it work boyfriend, right?
1: It's like house boyfriend or house husband. Yeah. And they stay home. They're the ones that stay home and take care of the house. They'll take care of the children and all that stuff. And you go out and work and you make the money.
0: Yeah.
1: It's a huge thing right now. They said this generation right now, the men can't find jobs or don't want to go find jobs. And they'll stay home and send the women out to go to work. And I was like, what?
0: There's a bunch of hardworking men.
1: I mean, I'm not saying there's not a bunch of hardworking men. I'm saying this current generation, a lot of them are choosing or are trying to find a woman that will support them so they can stay home.
2: Now the shoe's on the other foot, huh?
1: Yes.
2: Now they know.
0: Forget about Betty Crocker and get back in the kitchen and all that.
1: Now it's him. Yeah. Get back in the kitchen. Go make me a stew.
0: Now it's going to be the dude is taking half of the chick's money.
2: You know what that reminds me of? Me and some of my friends, I think we were sitting and watching football and Gary was in the kitchen making dinner. And I took a picture and I'm like, I'm the one sitting out here watching football and he's in the kitchen cooking.
1: You're like it. It's like switching roles. You're the dude.
0: And you're saying, bring me a beer?
2: Actually, yeah.
0: Yeah.
1: Wow.
2: He does call me a dude sometimes.
0: Bring me a Coors Light.
2: Oh my God, can I tell you? I showed him a picture of me when I played softball in high school. He goes, who's that dude? That's me, you jerk.
0: He thought you were a guy?
2: Well.
0: Oh, boy. I don't think he got a piece that week. No. No, not at all.
2: But I've been told I have dude qualities. Or do you do dude things and your husband's like, God, why are you such a dude?
1: Well, that's my brain. I have like a dude's mentality.
2: Yeah.
1: I love

0: sports. I love all that stuff. And yeah, when I started dating my husband, that's what I said. I'm like a dude with a nice rack. Because that's how that my brain is like that. Yeah.
1: I'd agree with that.
2: Quit staring at her. Creep.
1: I got to do show with the biatch.
0: I'm going to close my jacket.
2: A little creepy over here.
1: I'm trying to do a show here. I have to have eye contact with you people.
2: Eyes.
0: My eyes are up here. These are my eyes. This is not. My eye color is not D, pal. They're blue.
2: Weirdo.
0: Anyway, don't forget to head to Hooters for their summer specials. 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
0: 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Hey guys, don't forget, if you are looking for us on social, The Sports Chicks, C-H-I-X, is on YouTube, Facebook, and Instagram. And if you are looking for us on TikTok, it is just Sports Chicks, C-H-I-X. So check us out. And if you go to YouTube, please like and subscribe.
2: Yeah, hit the like button before BO has a heart attack.
1: No, because if we're trying to make it where we can start going live. And just talking crap.
0: Yeah. Like we do now.
1: Because it'll be good practice before we do a podcast down the road.
0: Yeah.
1: So the YouTube.
0: Not that we're leaving here.
2: No.
0: We're here.
1: No. They'll carry me out in a casket from this place.
0: Is that an option?
1: Rude.
0: Oh, sorry.
2: Do you already have one picked out?
1: Oh, it's going to be pink. That's what my husband does for a living.
2: That's why I asked.
1: Yeah. You're right. But I said just rent it because then I want to be cremated. That's why I can't stand Halloween because it freaks me out. Yeah. Tina's like, Jesus, what's your problem with Halloween one time? And I'm like, it's because I start thinking about everybody and I get all sad. Yeah.
0: So wait a minute.
1: It's a man that's 20,000 feet tall skeleton in your front yard. It's like, it used to be a person. It had hair, legs, muscle.
2: He actually wasn't. He was just a piece of plastic. I put together every year.
1: Do you have him out in the front yard now, though?
2: Well, okay. So here's the funny part.
1: One of those big, tall ones.
2: I have two 12 footers. One's a pumpkin, one's a skeleton. Their names are Winston and Sebastian.
1: Oh, weird.
2: And Winston, the skeleton, because we've moved him so much back and forth between inside the house and outside, his arms got busted.
1: He's got osteo.
2: So his shoulder joints don't go in it anymore. Like they don't go in and click. They came apart because the plastic's so crappy. So my husband's workers, when we were at the beach, they were fixing Winston for me. That's what they were doing.
1: Where do you, because I've seen
0: what
1: him.
0: What mental facility is looking for you?
1: I've seen them at wherever you buy them.
2: Home Depot.
1: Where do you store it? Do you put it in the attic?
2: No. Most of the time, they stayed up in my game room. I have just enough of an arch.
1: Normalcy right there. Yeah.
2: So when you walk in my front door, there's the pool table and two 12 footers.
1: Oh my God.
2: But I don't.
1: It's so clear right now.
2: And like my son would have his friends come over and they'd walk around the corner. They go, why are there two 12 foot skeletons up in your house?
1: Man, this is.
0: And he just points at you and says, okay, it's abusive.
2: But last year, I actually took the torso off, so all the legs were still put together and they were out on my back porch.
1: You left the good half?
2: I did. So I could stare at it.
1: That's hot.
0: Wow.
2: But I don't store them like most people do. People get the big Christmas tree bags, you know, like for artificial trees. Yeah. A lot of them get that and they store them in that. But
0: like normal people do.
2: Yeah. Not me. I keep mine out because I like them.
1: Oh. Today, Tina says, oh, I'm inviting so-and-so to my Halloween party. And yeah, you can go if you want. But
2: well, she hates Halloween.
1: I do.
2: And then she goes, okay, so like, is it going to be scary? And I'm like,
1: I said to Heather.
2: No, it's like a kid's party. Yes, it's scary.
1: I said to Heather, I need a backstage pass to not have to walk in the front door.
0: No, like, she says it's scary from the car until you get into the house. And I thought, are you kidding? So what's the option? You have to park and then you have to walk into the house. So that.
2: Yeah, Heather goes, so between the car and the front door, I need to be nervous. I go, well, until the kitchen.
1: Why don't we shut out tell the HOA and then we have a massive party with the listeners too? We have to have a party.
2: No, take it easy.
1: Why?
2: My house isn't big enough for that.
1: I just thought we'd seal off the blocks and just everybody have a big block party. It'd be fun.
2: Would be fun.
1: I like that.
2: I have a skeleton DJ.
0: Here's the thing. Between
1: She's
0: the car.
1: The hand scraping on the album.
2: That's what he does.
0: Between the car and her house, I'll be walking up with my shank. I'll be like, anybody come at me. This is what's happening.
1: Yeah.
2: It's more animatronics than anything.
1: Oh, it's National Pickleball Day today.
2: Is it?
1: It is, yeah.
2: I wonder if they have naked pickleball anywhere.
0: Oh.
1: They do.
0: What?
1: Oh, at the places we were talking about.
0: Oh, they have naked pickleball? That's not safe.
1: Well, you wear your...
2: That's not safe.
1: You wear your tennies and socks. You're not going to wear a strappy sandal to play pickleball.
2: Oh, right.
0: You got to cover something, though, because you don't want to get hit.
1: I don't know.
2: All right. Well, listen. I posed this question to you guys the other day, and you thought it might be interesting to ask. We have time?
1: Yeah. Tons. It's your time, Tina.
2: No, it's not. It's all of ours. But what I was going to say... People listening are huge Buccaneers fans. I mean, there are people live and die Buccaneers.
1: And other
2: teams. Eat, sleep, and breathe. And other teams.
1: Anything.
2: Yankees. Every sport, every whatever. you live and die by your team. Okay. So if you're out there and you want to get in on the conversation, 800-771-1025. I posed this question. If I was offered $1 million to never be able to watch an Ohio State game, football game again, would I take it?
1: Well, yeah, of course.
2: I would not.
1: No way.
0: What? $1 million.
2: I couldn't do it. The joy that the Buckeyes give me, $1 million, I mean, it's a lot of money. It'd be gone fast. I'm just saying there's no way. There's no way I could do it. There's no way that I could not.
0: $1 million, you could pay off
2: everything.
0: Everything.
2: Pretty much.
1: But there are people who never forget being 6 years old with tickets to the baseball game with your dad. I know the Cardinals. We sleep, eat, and breathe Jack White, Joe Buck. I mean, everything. You grow up 5 years old. And I don't know. I mean, I've moved away from St. Louis. So, I mean, I love the Rays and the Yankees and what Tampa has with sports. But I see what Tina's saying, sort of. But, I mean, I'm taking the mill. I'm not married to a, I'm not married to a certain team. But I do understand your question because there are so many people listening right now saying no freaking way.
2: Yeah, like people that have season tickets to the Bucs their entire life or as long as the Buccaneers have been a team. Could you never watch another Buccaneers game again? I mean, you're not allowed to see anything about them. You're not allowed to watch them. You're not allowed to see highlights. You're not allowed to do anything.
0: I'm making it rain.
2: Like that video I know you guys did not watch that I sent you last night. That pops up on TikTok for me. It was 2 years ago when we won the national championship. It was during when we were playing Texas and they were getting ready to tie the game and Jack Sawyer knocked the ball out of Ewers' hands and takes it all the way back and we go up 2 touchdowns. And there was only like 2 minutes left in the game. That is one of the greatest moments of my life.
1: And there are so many Longhorns fans.
2: Yeah.
1: I swear to God, I know people that know that moment.
2: Sorry about your luck.
0: But I'm just, wow.
1: 800-771-1025.
2: But I'm telling you, every time I see that video, I tear up.
1: Yeah.
2: Like it's absolutely amazing to me. I have goosebumps talking about it right now.
0: And you're right. I did not watch it because I knew what it was. Let's go over to Steve. Hi, Steve.
2: Jerk.
1: Hey, Steve.
8: Hi, guys. Thanks for having me. I got two things for you.
2: Yep.
8: First, the answer to your Tina's question is I would definitely watch games and skip the million. No
2: Thank
8: question
2: you,
8: about
2: Steve.
8: It.
1: Oh, wow. Okay.
2: Now, what's your team? Are you a Buccaneers fan?
8: No. Oh. I'm a Bears and Cubs and all Chicago everything.
2: Oh.
8: But I mean, you know, it's just part of who you are. I mean, family, friends, I mean, hundreds of games with my dad, Cubs and Blackhawks and Bears. I mean, I just couldn't give. There's no way I'd renege for sure.
2: Yep. I know. I'm right there with you.
1: What was your second one?
8: Second one is August 8th, 1988. Is the very first Cub night game at Wrigley Field.
1: Wow.
0: And
8: I thought of that because today's August 8th, of course. But
1: yeah. Oh, wow. That's so cool because what a piece of history. I remember that moment. I mean, I was drunk, I think.
0: All right, Brenda.
1: I was drinking. Did you go?
8: I was there and it got rained out in the fourth inning against the Phillies. And then I was there the next night, which makes August 9th the actual official date because it was a rain out in the fourth. And they beat the Mets on the 9th, and that was the first official night game because it actually got played.
1: Oh, wow. Yeah. Steve is stalker sports, man. This dude's always talking sports.
0: So, Steve, are you Sox or Cubs most?
8: Oh, Cubs.
0: Okay.
8: Sox suck.
0: I know my husband started out his career with the White Sox, and then he flipped over to the Cubs, and people in his family were like,
2: oh, no.
0: Oh, man. Oh, like, wow. You went to the dark side. And I was like, oh, goodness, here we go.
8: These guys who go, oh, I'm okay with either one. They're either not really a fan or they're giving you BS because you either love them or hate them. There is no in-between thing.
2: Exactly.
8: You know?
2: There's a friend of mine from high school I just saw on Facebook. He's a sports agent, and he just was at Wrigley Field and was taking pictures and posting them. I've never been to Wrigley Field, one of the places I've always wanted to go. I've never been to Lambeau Field, another one I wanted to go to.
0: Wow.
2: So, yeah, I don't know. On my bucket list.
1: Thanks, Steve.
8: So one quick thing here. This is how old I am. 1963, the Bears played the New York Giants at Wrigley Field for the national, there was no Super Bowl then, for the NFL championship. And my dad took me to that game. I was just a little guy.
0: Wow. That's amazing.
8: But they played at Wrigley Field.
0: Oh, wow.
8: Back, you know, I don't know, until probably 1970s or something like that.
1: It's on our bucket list, Steve. Thank you so much.
0: Thank you, Steve.
8: Okay, guys. Thanks.
1: 800-771-1025. Would you give up your team for $1 million? Tina's question today.
2: No way. Can't do it.
0: See, it's a different thing for me being in sports, especially when you're changing teams every couple of years. Our longest team was the Yankees. And then when we switched out from the Yankees and my husband became the bench coach of the Angels, everyone's like, how can you do that? And I was like, it's you switch to a different team and then your loyalty is to that current team.
2: Right.
0: And I'll always have relationships with people with the Yankees and I'll always have those friendships. Mm-hmm. But when you're with another team, that's who your loyalty
1: what
0: is.
1: What year? Oh, I'm sorry,
2: no,
1: Tina.
2: No, you're good.
1: What was the year Josh Paul was with the Angels? Do you know?
0: When he played?
1: Or what? Do you know the era? What
0: it was
1: been
0: like,
1: around?
0: He came over to the Rays from there with Joe Maddon. So when Joe Maddon became the manager of the Rays, because he was the bench coach of the Angels at the time, Joe Maddon was, when he came over to the Rays, he brought Josh with him.
1: Would it have been around
0: 09? So it's like 04.
1: Okay.
0: Yeah, that 04
1: okay,
0: time
1: it's so
0: slot,
1: funny
0: 05.
1: Because when the Sports Chicks ended, I went out to L.A. with my friend Bonnie Jill. You know her, mm-hmm. Heather.
0: Yes.
1: Tina, I don't know if you've met her. Anyway, she's a trailblazer. She does everything with sports. But anyway, she and I were going to get hired for the Angels Network to start a show.
0: Really?
1: Angels of the Airwaves. And I had created the brand. We had it all done. And then the brass or whoever, something happened with the Angels team. And it would have been around 2009 or 10. But we were talking about that on the phone the other day. And I'm going, oh, my God, remember? And then I told her.
0: Wow.
1: Her husband played for them. But, yeah, that was fun. But they changed ownership and a bunch of stuff happened. But, anyway, the show never came to fruition. But somehow we did.
0: That's amazing. Good.
1: Yeah, yeah. Tina.
2: Another big word. Big girly pants on today. I like that.
1: Big word
0: fruition.
1: Yeah.
2: Who is this?
1: Yeah, yeah. Fruition.
2: Who is this? Well, I was going to say when Heather was talking about changing teams and the loyalty, it was like when I was watching the quarterback thing on Netflix when they're showing the, you know, like Flacco going to the different teams and all his kids are wearing his jersey and stuff to school and around his friends and all that. And then the Browns have to let him go, so they're packing all their stuff up, folded up, and then they're all wearing Bengals stuff, and then, you know, back
1: is
2: and
1: that
2: forth. But it's hard.
1: Quarterback
2: on
1: Netflix.
2: Yeah,
1: I watched the first two episodes, but I got to catch up. Did you watch any of it, Heather?
0: I watched the first one, yeah. Mm-hmm. Well, the funny thing you say that, because when we change teams, like our whole neighborhood is all different teams that we've been through. So when we change teams, it's like all his workout t-shirts and workout shorts and all this stuff, we give it to the neighbors. So if you come into my neighborhood, you think that we have Angels, Tigers, Blue Jays fans everywhere. And you're just like walking around going, what is wrong with these people?
2: They're wearing your sloppy seconds.
0: Yes.
1: But you know what? It's covering the whole Bay Area, though. Being in Tampa, there are so many people that moved here years ago. And it's exciting to see all the great
0: But
1: teams.
0: I would take the $1 million.
1: Yeah, I am too.
0: 100%.
2: Not me. Sorry, buds.
1: You speak for the audience, Tina. Trust me.
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2: Yeah, and coming up, Mike O, the Mike O Show in the studio, followed by Cat Named Mo here on The Bone. Yeah.
3: Did you guys see that commercial with Gronk? Now, I think they said that it was during Super Bowl time, but I don't remember it. But it was Bruce Arians, and I guess he had colon cancer at one time. And it is about a test that guys can go get done. How do I put this?
1: Well, it's a blood test.
3: It's a blood test instead of a test to check for that men don't like.
2: Right.
3: And they had a bunch of tight ends from football, Tony Gonzalez, Gronk. And I look up and all I see is Gronk unclenching his cheeks.
1: His Botox cheeks.
2: And this commercial. It was during Super Bowl?
3: I think I saw somewhere that they said it aired during Super Bowl, but I just saw it and I was wanting to tell you guys about it that I was like, what is going on?
2: So many people have colon cancer right now. I'm so glad the athletes are making light of it, though. And so they were.
3: It got your attention. I can tell you that much, because it literally showed Gronk unclenching.
1: There was a couple of guys
3: happening
1: where their butt cheeks were unclenching, and they're like, "Oh, so it's just a blood test.
3: So you can relax.
1: So you can relax, and they're not doing the.
2: Are they still? Are they still running it?
3: Yeah, I just saw it. What did I say, yesterday or the day
2: but
3: before?
2: If that's the only way to raise awareness, good for them.
3: Yeah, I know.
2: I'm so glad to hear that.
3: Well, Seriously. Then Heather sends one that was about women.
1: It accidentally, when I sent you the video, I said, here, in case you need to see it, in case someone missed it. And then it accidentally, for some reason, attached the other one, which was...
2: I have no idea what you
1: guys are
2: talking
1: about. It balanced out the whole thing, which was... Tatas.
2: Oh, okay.
3: The Tata cancer, but it was showing women bouncing up and down everywhere. And I was like, hey, how come we didn't get to see the butt cheeks as much as that? I hadn't seen that one. I don't think that really aired, did it?
1: No, I don't think so. I think it just attached when I put it in the message.
3: She's trying to send me dirty videos.
1: It's not, Heather.
2: Even as crazy as the Gen Xers are, I don't think they're aware of this is how, as we get older, we wind up. I don't think they know that there's sickness out there. You know what I'm saying? I mean, they had to get wild with the booty and the breasts just to make people understand that you got to get the testing done. Yeah. I mean, I just had a scan. For 2 months, I've been terrified. I mean, you guys have been my rock, but I had a brain test. My thyroid had 3 lumps on it. All this stuff, and you're laying there in the gown, and I don't want to be Debbie Downer, but I am. And you just got tears pouring down your face because they're going, okay, hold your breath. And it's your time, and you're going, this is it. This is friggin' it. If you don't go to the doctor, I have 2 girlfriends that won't go to the doctor. They won't get their blood work done. Nothing.
3: I mean, I was one of them. I'm like, I don't want to know. I just don't want to know.
1: Oh, really?
2: I better tell the listeners. My brain came out, if you can believe it, okay. It's going to end up being something
1: Said who?
2: You know what? Of all things, no, this is so scary, you guys, to say, oh, you're getting ready to hear that you have a brain tumor. And all the people that are blessed that survived cancer or lost somebody. It's so sad, y'all. But it ended up being like thyroid eye disease or some craziness.
3: It sucks getting old. But
2: I know. And then the 3 lumps on the neck was from a self-inject pin because I have lupus, like Ann Kelly at the, our Ann Kelly retiring here at Cox Media. But anyway, so keep on getting your blood work, everybody, please.
1: Well, I know that there are certain people, because every year for athletes, because of that commercial is why that is happening. Because every year for athletes, when it comes to training camp, when it comes to spring training, if you are a certain age and you're a coach or a player of a certain age and you're walking into the room, you know, it's the time of year that they're going to check everything. And then if you have reached a certain age as maybe a coach or something like that, they're going to do a little, they do the check. And none
3: do
1: of
3: that,
1: them
3: do that again.
1: And finger up. And nobody knows at the time that it's going to happen until you walk in the room.
3: Oh,
1: and so,
3: really?
1: No, they don't tell you until you're standing there and they take your blood pressure. They take this. They listen to your heart. They do the EKG, everything. And then there'll be this certain coach that they're like, hey, you come this way. And they don't know. And they're like, oh, man. And it's time for them to get the check. And they do it and make sure everything's okay and stuff like that. And yeah.
3: But, yeah, I hate going to the doctor. And I never, like, did the primary care, never did any of that stuff. And then started having really bad problems with my sciatica going down the front of my legs. And, like, my knees basically buckling. So I'm like, I'm going to have to start going. And then she's like, when's the last time you had this done? When's the last time you had this done? I was like, never, mm-hmm. never, never. And she's like, Tina, you need to go get this stuff done. And I was like, oh.
2: But people think it's too expensive. And healthcare, oh my God, my Florida Blue is insanity. I mean, and they say there's no pre-existing, and I don't want to bore the audience, but I swear, I don't know how you guys are eating, paying rent, and all those things. I pray for all of you every night. I'm going, are you kidding? My Florida Blue is like $1,600 a month for health insurance with a $9,000 copay.
3: It's crazy. Okay.
2: It's insane.
3: Wow.
2: Yeah. And one trip to the hospital, the 9 G's is done.
3: Yeah.
2: But yeah, and even like, anyway, I'm getting too deep, but even Obamacare people, they're paying like $900 a month. I mean, it is just so scary. So
3: it is.
2: God bless you guys. We're thinking about you out there. And thank you for choosing us for 2 hours on a Saturday, because we could be doing so many other things. We could be that one dude, my buddy Flathead. Okay.
1: I'm sorry, what?
2: Flathead is.
3: She knows.
2: Okay. I talked to Flathead.
1: Why is he Flathead?
2: It's Ron Bennington's best friend from school. So anyway, Flathead's telling me this story. I go, oh, I'm going over the Skyway Bridge right now, and you got to touch the top of your car. You know, you're thinking, anyway, I touch.
1: Touch my top of my car when I get on the bridge.
2: If you know, you know. Anyway, oh, wait, right, we got
3: two
2: big
3: weirdos.
2: We got Big John real quick, right, well, Heather?
1: Hey, Big John.
0: Hey, yeah, I heard you talking about testing and stuff like that. I myself have stage 4 cancer.
2: Wow.
0: So, you know, I'm going through a lot right now. I've actually got to go for a CT scan on Tuesday because I got a hole that's in my gum line, right where my cheek is, and it goes right to my sinus.
2: Oh, okay.
0: You know, I got cancer in the meticulous sinus, you know, and in the thyroid.
1: Oh, wow.
2: Okay. So, did you smoke or any? Do they attribute it to anything for your personal thing?
0: No, actually, what my cancer came from was I had a severe infection, an abscess. The dentist pulled the tooth while it was still abscessed. The abscess, the infection stayed in my gum line, and it mutated into cancer. And then it metastasized and went into my sinus.
1: Oh my gosh.
2: How did you start getting headaches, or what was your thing?
0: Oh yeah. I started getting headaches, blurriness, it attached itself to my retina. It was actually going to my brain when they found it last June, you know,
2: what kind of test? So you said you did a CT, a CT scan for that?
0: Yeah, I had to do a CT scan, MRI, you know, I also did my PSA, you know, because your PSA has to be below 4.
2: Oh, right.
0: You know, and if it's not below 4, then you've got potential problems.
2: Wow.
0: You know, but you always do a PSA test.
2: All right. Well,
3: sorry to hear that.
2: Good.
3: Sir.
2: Yeah.
1: Wow.
2: We're praying for you, Big John.
1: Absolutely.
2: Thank you for thinking.
0: Well, I don't quit. I don't give up. I make cast nets, custom and handmade. I've got a YouTube channel, and I show people what it takes to make a cast net by hand. And
2: how do you
0: can I give it out?
2: Sure.
0: You can check it out.
2: Please do.
1: Absolutely.
0: It's, under my It's under my full name, John Paul Gooch, G-O-O-C-H, Jr. I've got a TikTok under John Paul Gooch, J607, and then my Facebook, John Paul Gooch, /Big John.
2: Very cool.
1: We're thinking about you.
2: Yeah.
0: Yeah, check it out, you know. Let me know what you think, because you don't see handmade anymore, you know.
2: Okay.
0: I don't quit.
2: Well, we'll tell the boys, okay. And you keep on kicking, buddy.
0: Yeah, I do.
2: All right.
0: Thank you much.
2: Thank you. Uh-huh.
1: Thanks, John.
2: Boy, I put a brakes on the show today, didn't I?
3: Yeah.
2: Wow. Thanks, bit. Brenda.
3: How many times do we
2: thanks,
3: say that?
2: Thanks, Brenda birthmark. I used
1: what?
2: To have, I had a birthmark. I was born with a huge one. It was like an inch, and it was right. It looked like a hickey. So all through high school, I was Brenda birthmark. And
1: what?
2: For some reason, I don't know, when I started going in the sun and boating all the time, it all bleached off. I don't know what happened. It's gone, though. I don't know if somebody chewed it off. I have no idea. No idea.
1: What?
2: I don't. Why is the show so depressing now? Thank God Mike O's coming in.
1: She woke up one day and was like, it's gone. What happened last night?
2: My buddy Flathead, he goes, oh, you're kidding. Do you remember Scotty Toddy? And I go, no. Who's he? And he goes, he's the only survivor that's jumped off Skyway and made it. He is one of the only people. He sent me a link to the newspaper. But he got off on it. And then secondly, he did two trips. Niagara Falls survived both of them, okay? That's three times. He lived on the edge. And then he had a 14-year-old boy, a little children boy. And then they get a divorce and all that. This is all allegedly. So
1: really?
2: Little children boy broke his heart so bad that he just offed himself. He committed suicide. Sorry, I did it again.
3: I was going to say, didn't she just apologize
2: a second ago? Yeah.
3: For bringing the show down. Yeah,
2: but you're able to jump off Skyway, survive, and Niagara Falls twice. That's three. That's a triple Mo Dicker right there. Triple threat or a hat trick, if you're in hockey terms.
1: What happened?
2: Yeah. So that gentleman's gone.
1: Do you know anybody with normal names like Bob or Tom or anything? Why does somebody have to be Flathead something?
2: That's a boy's show, Heather.
3: All right. I got a trivia question for you.
2: Oh, geez.
3: Pretend we're on ESPN Jeopardy. Okay. So your answer has to be in the form of a question.
2: Yeah.
1: Okay.
2: Oh, I saw that advertised.
3: You got that?
2: Yeah.
3: Oh, did you? Okay.
2: I watch Jeopardy every night.
3: I love Jeopardy.
2: Mm-hmm.
3: It's a 2-minute penalty in the NHL, 15 yards in the NFL, and no penalty in Major League Baseball if you're Doc Ellis pitching a no-hitter in 1970.
2: Whoa, look at you earning your money.
3: Whoa,
2: back there.
3: Hey.
2: We got big boy music. Wow. I have no idea. And you got the question. You got the answers. I don't know.
3: Oh, no. I thought you guys were going to know it.
2: No, we don't know it. No, I don't freaking know it. What is it?
1: What is I don't know?
3: Tripping.
2: Oh.
1: What?
3: Doc Ellis was tripping on LSD when he threw a no-hitter in the 1970.
1: Get out of here.
2: You said the 1970?
3: In 1970.
2: Okay. Okay. Wow.
3: Supposedly that's true.
2: That's good sports stuff.
1: Wow.
3: I know. Is that crazy?
2: That's the stuff you'd see in a bar trivia night. Do you ever play trivia night at the bar?
3: Uh-huh. I love that.
2: Oh, good times.
3: Yeah. But
1: my mind is blown right now. I'm trying to think, like, as you're just sitting there throwing, what? Is this happening or am I dreaming this? Like, that's crazy.
3: Isn't that neat, though?
1: That's crazy.
3: That's a good question.
1: It is a good question.
3: But I like that ESPN Jeopardy. I don't know
2: it's
3: if I'm
2: so,
3: good at
2: is it,
3: it
2: started?
3: I think.
2: I saw them promoting it.
3: Yeah.
2: Okay.
3: Well, I think that's, yeah, I got that.
1: I've become very obsessed with ESPN The Ocho. It's an actual thing. And I've become obsessed with it because the things that they put on there blow my mind.
3: Is that what that thing was last night?
2: I have no idea what you're talking about.
1: They have a contest where you're throwing a blow-up donkey.
2: Oh, yeah, this is a visual.
1: And
2: I
1: you
2: no
1: are
2: idea.
1: Throwing a blow-up donkey and trying to hit the bullseye, And these people are serious. There's actually people standing there with signs of their favorite contestant that is in this. It's the most absurd thing I've ever seen in my life.
2: But you should look it up because it's a visual. It's hard to explain.
1: But
3: who's
1: I am
3: coming up with this stuff?
1: I don't know, but I'm obsessed with it. It's the same channel that had the hobby horse competition.
3: And what about the rock skipping?
1: Same channel. Yes. So now I am obsessed with ESPN, The Ocho.
3: Rock skipping is a thing. Everybody's done that, but not throwing, blowing up donkeys.
1: Hey, yeah, but rock skipping isn't a competition on ESPN either. It's something you do out by a lake.
2: Hey, go buy some school supplies and get them over to Julie Weintraub. They're doing a first round, second round. Heather, you went over today.
1: It's so for hands you, across Julie. The bay, and you can drop them off at Golden Diamond Source, or you can go to Julie Weintraub's Hands Across the Bay on Facebook, and there's a link to go to Amazon, and you can just purchase, and it'll send it right there. Also, don't forget to check out our socials, The Sports Chicks, C-H-I-X, on YouTube, Facebook, and Instagram, and Sports Chicks on TikTok. I'm Heather. Have a great weekend.
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4: A few minutes after 2 o'clock, Saturday afternoon, a little overcast, muggy, hot, steamy, yuck.
5: It's beautiful out,
4: man. Yeah, sure it is.
5: Beautiful.
4: When are we getting like a good old cold front?
0: Like, we still got a couple months for that, right?
1: Although the other morning I walked out, it was like 73 degrees.
0: That was nice.
1: It was nice. It wasn't humid. There was a nice little breeze. I almost had a thought, maybe I need to roll my windows up because it's a little chilly. But yeah, it was good the other day.
0: The air conditioning, by the way, Mike O Radio Show, Mike O, Corey Carnell with you.
1: Oh, hello.
0: Hello. So Isaiah running the board, as always. Our house, I don't know what the hell the deal is, but it's either Arctic as hell or it's like hot. And we keep it on the same amount. And stupid us, we don't call the AC people. But the other night, I swear to God, I had to wear like joggers, a t-shirt, and a hoodie. And kept my hood like a sweatshirt, and had to keep it up. I was freezing.
1: I would love that.
0: Slept with two blankets. I was like cold.
1: I need a house like that. I need it to be cold.
0: Yeah.
1: I love to just bundle up.
0: But look, I know I'll come home from working out and being all sweaty and everything, and the house would be cold. This was like ultra cold. It was like sub-zero cold. Yeah. It was like Mr. Freeze cold.
1: That right there, perfect. Like I would be curled up in my bed taking a nap.
0: Yeah, but I need to be prepared for it. If I need a freeze warning.
1: Not anytime. You crank that AC down, I go, ooh, look at that. Time to hibernate.
0: And you would think we're used to it because working here.
1: Oh, my God.
0: For all you guys who are roofers and road people and people who work outside, I commend you because Corey and I were pussies. We could not do what you do. If you work outside.
1: Whoa. I used to work outside for years. On a roof, but I did construction.
0: You were like a house cat now.
1: Oh, I really
0: am. You were outdoor cat at one time. You were like a house cat now.
1: Well,
0: you were built for comfort now.
1: Yeah.
0: You're built for comfort, bitch. You're not going outside and working like these real men who are out there. All the Bone fam was out there hustling, sweating their asses off, having to wear, what's that stuff that you put on so you don't have the balls smell?
1: The Gold Bond.
0: Gold Bond and all that stuff. Yeah, all you guys out there.
1: Now I whine because I forget my sweater.
0: Yeah, it is like literally, I thought like it's Arctic here all the time.
1: Yeah.
0: Like you come dressed nice. We had picture day the other day, which sounds so lame. It sounds so damn lame.
1: When you say it like that.
0: That's what it was. It was damn CMG picture day.
1: It was, we had headshots.
0: It was picture day.
1: It was picture day.
0: If we had headshots, I would have wore just like a suit jacket with shorts. But it was like, I had to wear like dress slacks. And the whole. Even Isaiah came dressed up. I thought it was a damn NBA assistant coach.
1: That is so true.
0: I was like, first of all, he looks emaciated. Suit. Yeah, that suit was like about four sizes too big on him. But yeah.
1: And then Jovan, same thing. He showed up with his suit coat jacket.
0: Jovan was the first time he showed up for work in 6 months. And like, free pictures. I mean, talk about like.
1: That is the truth.
0: Getting on the hoof over here and just taking advantage like Isaiah does.
1: Meanwhile, you guys were like, man, go get your photo done. Go get your photo done. I'm like,
0: you got your haircut the other day?
1: I did.
0: You look like a grown up child yet again.
1: I love that. Dude, I have come to the realization I need to keep it short like this.
0: Richard, one of our sales guys, who I call Johnny Intense Like Nobody's Business.
1: Oh, yeah.
0: Richard in a former life, I believe, was like an outside linebacker that was like 6'2 and 240 and just like used to just tear people's heads off. Richard's about 5'8, 160, and he would probably beat the crap out of most people.
1: Yeah.
0: But he's like intense all the time. He's like laser-eyed. And you know,
1: that is so true. Like I know you've mentioned that before, but like the more I'm around him and the more you explain it like that, that is so true. Like anytime you look at him, he's just locked in.
0: Yeah, he is Johnny Intense Like Nobody's Business. He goes, I get my hair cut every 2.5 weeks, bro. I go, really? He goes, yeah, 2.5 weeks. Have it high and tight. That's how he talks too, right?
1: Yeah. I was on a schedule for a little bit where I was getting it cut, I think it was like once a month. Which was good, maybe 4 to 6 weeks, and because it would grow a little bit or whatever, and it would look fine. But my older brother was like that too. He every other paycheck, so I guess it was probably about 3 to 4 weeks. He would go out and get a haircut, and he's like, I always have to look the same. Like I just what happens if my hair's not right? I'm like, okay, so grow it out a bit. What are you talking about?
0: Here's what I don't get. So like you saw Spider-Man, right?
1: Yeah, I'm going again tomorrow.
0: Going again. I thought you said you didn't like it.
1: Listen, okay, yes, I didn't like it as a standalone movie, Spider-Man. What like it was? I was like, what is happening? The story. I don't want to spoil it, but like it was, they would say one thing and they would argue against it, but then they would turn around and do that thing. Like it was just very, I just didn't like it. But then the more I think about it, the more I see, the more I look into it, I go, damn, I guess like as a fourth installation and as part of a whole bigger, you know, broader spectrum, it was a pretty damn good movie.
0: Yeah.
1: So we're going to watch it again tomorrow.
0: So my thought process within, we're talking about haircuts.

0: your haircut a little bit and trimmed and make sure that everything looks nice. And but it also depends on like what the scene is or whatever. Like you might need to be a little more scruffy, so they're not gonna, you know, they gotta film those things in sequence.
1: We should ask Mo, he's a director. Sorry.
0: That's hilarious. That's hilarious. Speaking of Mo.
1: Which Mo are you talking about? Mo the barber? Where's Mo the barber been?
0: I don't know, but he's not there on Mondays, I've realized. I had to get cut by another guy.
1: When
0: which
1: did we
0: was
1: go?
0: Fine.
1: What was picture day? Tuesday? Wednesday?
0: Yeah, picture day. Yes, it was Tuesday.
1: It was, okay, yeah, I went Monday too. I had the guy who smokes, but he's good.
0: Yeah, I had I call him the kid. Like he's the
1: younger the young
0: guy.
1: Kid?
0: Yeah,
1: I don't let him go near my head.
0: It wasn't too bad. I showed him a. He goes, "What do you want?" And I told him, and he goes, "Okay." And then I just showed him a photo, and he goes, "Got it."
1: Oh, okay.
0: And then it was perfect.
1: Like the smoker, he's good. I'll go to him, and then the guy with the ball cap.
0: Yeah.
1: So they're all good. They are. Mo's the best.
0: He really is.
1: Mo takes longer because he'll talk to you. The other guys just go.
0: And Mo, yeah, Mo is, I love going to, yeah, Mo.
1: And they all speak Moroccan.
0: Yeah.
1: So they're having their own conversation.
0: Dude, I wish I spoke.
1: And you can't understand. I tried Google Translate and didn't pick it up.
0: I need to get those Google, those Meta glasses that have the screen and just live translate and just read what they're saying.
1: Exactly. They're probably calling us names or something like that.
0: Probably.
1: No, but they like us. They're good people.
0: Yeah.
1: Meter went over there the other day. He tipped the guy $20. I go, "You're making us look bad. I can't do a $20 tip on a haircut."
0: That is tough. That was tough. Was I going out? Was my voice going out?
1: No.
0: Oh, my headphones.
1: Headphones.
0: Yeah, I think my headphones.
1: Probably the jack.
0: Yeah, it's fine.
1: Is there a sports chick who sits in that seat?
0: Probably, yeah.
1: Okay. Which one's there?
2: BL.
1: Yeah. Oh, BL's there?
2: Yeah.
1: BL's missed middle finger probably. Messed with that.
0: Yeah, this hole's it's a little loose is what I'm saying.
1: A little loose?
0: Well, it's all, yeah, like
1: BL? BL loose?
0: No, the outlet is that's all I'm saying. I wonder if she noticed a loose hole over here as well, the outlet for the headphone jack.
1: Loose hole, it's hard to find. I came up with, I always try to come up with ideas for games.
0: Yes.
1: I came up with an idea for a game today. I don't know if it'll work all my other games. I think the problem is I think about them driving in and they're half cocked and then I don't really see them through.
0: You got to go in full cocked.
1: Yeah, I believe so. You got to go full erect.
0: Yeah.
1: But I was thinking like suck up for the hookup.
0: Ooh.
1: Because everybody's always looking for freebies, right?
0: That's so true.
1: So I think we'll give you two people on the line.
0: All right.
1: Right? So say Corey and Isaiah, the two callers, right?
0: All right.
1: They got 30 seconds for the suck up.
0: It's a suck off.
1: Right. But they got to not just suck up us.
0: Right.
1: But they have to suck up about everything on the bone that they like.
0: Okay.
1: And at the end, we got to be the cherry on top. He's got to say something good about the Michael Radio Show.
0: I like that.
1: So do that. And then if they don't make it the whole 30 seconds, we just decide which one we like best.
0: All right. I like that.
1: Yeah. Suck up for the hookup because we got lots of tickets with Motley Crue and you got Monster Jam. I'm tired of people emailing me and just asking outright. And I always say, listen to the radio. And they go, I do. Or I'm a truck driver and I can't wait it out. I can't do this. Why are we on the air if you're not going to listen?
0: Excuses.
1: If you're not going to try.
0: Yeah.
1: Make an attempt. Make an honest attempt.
0: That is true. Or go to theboneonline.com and enter right there. Like, that's so easy.
1: So damn easy.
0: Theboneonline.com. You don't have to do it right now. When you get stopped at your next, truck stop and you're refilling, you go, oh, yeah, let me hop on the interwebs.
1: Yeah, just do that. So we'll do it later. Suck up for the hookup. Todd Wright, we're going to talk to him about 3 o'clock because I know it's your favorite time of year, fantasy football.
0: Love it. Oh,
1: my gosh.
0: You're
1: going to be ready for that.
0: Yeah, I've got four punters and a wide receiver already in the can.
1: Are you going to play fantasy football this
0: year? Yes.
1: Yeah?
0: No. I honestly wouldn't mind. Like it would help me.
1: I'm surprised with all your newfound friends in the gym and your gym buddies that you guys don't have like, a fantasy football league.
0: No.
1: No?
0: No, I don't think.
1: Do that on one of your dumb bar crawls that you go to at 3 o'clock in the afternoon.
0: Dude, that was my little white trash Pinellas Park heart, as you say, was so happy that day.
1: Where'd you graduate high school?
0: 2005.
1: Your 2004 Corey Cardinal would look to 2026 Corey Cardinal and go like, damn, I've done it. I made it.
0: If that was the day that I teleported or time traveled into the future and got dropped off at that bar crawl, I probably would have offed myself right then as a child and been like, nope, I am not going to this. This is not my future. Dude, but it was so fun.
1: What were you thinking about when you were like in high school then in 2004, 2005? Was there anything going like, I'm going to do this, I'm going to do that, I want to work here, I want to see myself as this? There had to be a job that you were saying, yeah, I want to, this is what I want to do.
0: Like the whole, so I was in the criminal justice program. So like when I first entered high school, like my plan was to study law and be a lawyer. And then I got in there and I liked it, but I was like, I guess this really isn't what I want. So I kind of

0: pivoted and I wanted to do like detective stuff, but I didn't want to necessarily be a cop. Like, I just wanted to solve things because I feel like I'm good at solving problems.
1: Would you be like a detective?
0: Yeah, something like that, where I just that or the FBI, or like that was my big goal. But then I was like, I don't really think I could you know, manage the FBI or the CIA or whatever. So then I kind of just let it fall by the wayside. And then I don't know, to be honest, like, I've always loved radio. So like I never necessarily thought that I would be in radio, but I was always like, oh, well, that would be a fun thing to do. And then look at that.
1: Then you realize you can't make any money at this.
0: Yeah. And I was like, what in the hell? So
1: yeah, what am I doing here?
0: But then I was like, I went straight and I thought for a second that I was going to like be a GM and own a bowling alley. Because I was an assistant manager at the bowling alley here in Largo, Liberty Lanes, and the proprietor at the time was about to secure one in like Jacksonville, and he was like, we need somebody up there to run it, and he was going to send me up there. First, he was going to send me to Wisconsin, where like the headquarters was, to like get trained on how to be a GM and all that stuff, and then they were going to send me to Jacksonville and either give me that one, or if we obtain a different one, then I would get first pick or whatever. And I was in the process of like being that. Also, I was like, I'm going to join the National Guard. So I was, these like two or three things were all happening at once, and then none of it happened. I ended up quitting the bowling alley because I got a full-time job doing like locates and construction stuff. So
1: you could still be a cop. You're young enough to where, yeah, if you want to be.
0: Yeah, but like I said, I would want to go directly into, I want to be a detective. I want to, boom, right there. Like, and I don't want to be a beat cop and, you know. Cruising the streets and all that stuff. I don't really want to do that right there. I just want them to, yeah, I want them to slam a folder on my desk and I go, all right, I'll solve it.
1: What's your favorite detective series or TV show about detectives?
0: Psych? Yeah. Because it's fun and it's funny. And it is like you're solving a crime, but it's just like every other, like CSI for a while was my favorite, but then there's so many different, you know, offshoots or whatever and so many different seasons. Once they killed Gil, I was out of it. And then I like the laugh, so yeah, which I would say Psych. And if it had to be a serious one, I don't really, probably CSI then, I guess.
1: Did you ever see the movie, what was it, The Good Guys? Or the one with Mark Wahlberg and what's his name?
0: I feel like I have.
1: That's pretty good. They're about two detectives. And
0: I feel like I feel like I have, so.
1: The New Guys, The Good Guys, whatever. It has Seth Rogen, not Seth Rogen, is it? It's one of them. Anyway, it's got Mark Wahlberg in it.
0: Yeah. I think I know what you're talking about.
1: Who's the guy? The guy who looks like the drummer for Red Hot Chili Peppers. On the tip of my tongue. Semi-pro. Will Ferrell.
0: Oh, okay.
1: Will Ferrell. Yeah, there you go.
0: Yeah, and then after... So, and like, at that time, I don't necessarily think I was thinking future or whatever. I didn't know, and I still don't know. I'm still like, I don't know what I'm going to do when I grow up, even though I'm grown up.
1: What do you want to do when you grow up?
0: I love...
1: yourself in 20 years.
0: I love events and... like, I guess, like, promotions, marketing, events, like, that umbrella, I truly do love that. Like, I love being out in front of people and you know, making memories happen, you know, however it is. And I love being in charge of it all. I love it orchestrating it all. I love being the guy that they all have to come to when there's a problem and I can fix it. So...
1: yeah, last night you were doing it with St. Pete Grunge Fest 2.
0: Yeah.
1: Do we have to put a number on everything?
0: You asked that before, and I would say yeah, especially at the beginning, because, oh, okay, like, let's say now it's 4, and you're like, oh, well, they've done this 4 years. Clearly, it's successful. It's not something that they just hodgepodge together.
1: What are you going to throw? Like, St. Pete Country Fest has come in November.
0: Right.
1: St. Pete Country Fest, not St. Pete Country Fest 2.
0: That is true, and you can also just do the year, like, St., you know, Grunge Fest 2026, and the next year, Grunge Fest 2027, or...
1: if you're doing signature merchandise for it, I could see.
0: Okay, yeah.
1: It's like, oh, I want to get this year's shirt.
0: But then again, you only, like, if you limit it to years, you can't have two shows in a year at that point. You can't have, you know, 2026 part two. So.
1: Yeah. I mean, but, all right, so the people who do, like, St. Pete Country Fest are the same people that do Reggae Riza.
0: Right.
1: And now they're starting to do events on the pier and stuff like that and stuff in Halloween. They're just cranking out events like crazy.
0: Because they found a formula that worked.
1: Right, and they found an area that worked.
0: Yeah.
1: An area that's hungry for it. It's like last night, even though it was Grunge Fest, it was also like an unofficial First Friday. It's not really organized like it used to be.
0: Yeah.
1: People are just so accustomed to going down there, though, downtown St. Pete. Who's that guy that Calta had on, the barefoot dude? Tampa Terrence or something like that.
0: The UFO guy?
1: No, no, no. It's a guy who barefoot. He walks everywhere barefoot. Oh. He ran the Boston Marathon barefoot.
0: Oh, that I didn't.
1: Tampa Terrence or Terrence Tampa or something like that. He was down there last night.
0: Okay.
1: So this is a kid who's like 24, 25 years old, goes to University of Tampa.
0: Okay.
1: Influencer, like everybody else these days. But he does everything barefoot. Like he walked home when he landed at Tampa International Airport, walked home. Picture him barefoot.
0: Good God.
1: Walking.
0: I couldn't. Oh.
1: He ran the Boston Marathon, 26.2 miles, barefoot.
0: Man.
1: That, like, to me, that would be like, first of all, the bottom of his feet got to be like hard like cement.
0: Yeah, absolutely. Yeah. All calloused up.
1: Yeah, all calloused up, stuff like that. But they say if you were to be barefoot, like in your daily, you know, walking, running, all that stuff, it's better for your back, your hips, everything.
0: Oh, I'd imagine so, yeah.
1: I just can't imagine. Can you imagine coming into work every day barefoot?
0: Could
1: Did Shark come to work barefoot?
0: He seems like the type it would.
1: Were you here when Wendy Powers was here, our general manager? Blonde-haired lady, older?
0: No, I feel like the first... I feel like it was Keith was the only GM that...
1: So Wendy here. Came on with Keith when Hot 101.5 started, and Wendy used to walk around the office barefoot. She was a general manager.
0: That's insane.
1: Yeah, it's just like, why are you walking around barefoot, man? What if you have all stinky
0: the
1: feet?
0: Dog pee that was around at that time because the traffic cougar bringing stupid ass dogs.
1: She's still
0: in there.
1: Alive?
0: Who, the cougar?
1: Yeah.
0: I don't know. She was a cougar then. She's probably a saber toothed tiger now.
1: I wonder if, like, what old employees are coming back in Thursday for Ann Kelly Day?
0: Oh, yeah. I'm wondering.
1: Yeah.
0: That's interesting.
1: Yeah, so Ann Kelly's Bon Voyage party.
0: Yeah.
1: Yeah.
0: 38 years?
1: 38 years.
0: Wow, that is...
1: Think about it. Like a whole generation grew up and had kids with Ann Kelly.
0: That's 1 year less than I am alive.
1: Yeah.
0: Think about it.
1: 1988.
0: Yeah.
1: To now.
0: And at the Summer Yacht Rock show that was a couple weeks ago, somebody said that. Somebody came up and was like, I remember driving in the car with my parents listening to you, and I've listened to you ever since. I've always loved, and this guy was an older guy, so I was like, what? Oh my God, like,
1: yeah,
0: that's insane. Because I mean, same thing, like I grew up in this area, I remember listening to her and hearing her on the radio, so it's cool to then be in the building and work with these people, and then at that point you forget that they're legends or they're, you know, the legacy that they have. You just see them as, you know, oh, it's just Ann, it's my coworker, it's whatever.
1: But it's different having people in this market for 38 years who've bounced around.
0: Yeah, yeah.
1: Like, you know, MJ has been around for, I guess, 30 some odd years or whatever, but he was at FLZ and then he was FLA and then went up to New York and then is back over here. Jack Harris, is like Ann, was at FLA the whole time. He did a little bit of FLZ when it was the Power Pig
0: okay.
1: in the beginning of that, but he retired and he was at FLA. Ann was in this building, in this market, 38 straight years.
0: Wow.
1: You know, not many people can say that. Mason Dixon can't say that.
0: That's incredible.
1: Mike Kaltov, known 30 years this fall, and he's, you know, obviously bounced around stuff in places, but Ann, one shot, 38 years.
0: That's good. Awesome. That is That's incredible.
1: Testament. Yeah, good for her.
0: Yeah. Marconi winner.
1: Marconi, yeah. Somebody must have... Really cool must have wrote that.
0: Thank you for that, Micah.
1: We got two nominations.
0: We did, yeah.
1: Yeah, yeah. Magic.
0: Congratulations.
1: Yeah, congratulations. Well, not yet. It's only halfway there. Job's not done.
0: Yeah.
1: Job's not done. What do we got next? We got JP coming down for the Hooters Liquid Lunch on the 28th. That'll be the last day you can register for that trip to NYC to see the Yankees and the Rays.
0: If we need like a chaperone or whatever, just let me know and I can clear my schedule.
1: You wouldn't know what to do in New York.
0: Give me a slice and give me some a water dog and get me a ride on the subway.
1: Subway, yeah. You got to take the subway from
0: 38th over to the
1: bridge. Not exactly close. Times Square.
0: Okay.
1: Times Square, you take it right up there and take the 2 all the way up to Yankee Stadium.
0: All right.
1: River Avenue.
0: Yeah.
1: Yeah, right over there.
0: Listen, I'm just going to have you on speed dial the entire time. And just be like, yo, where do I go next? This is what I'm looking at.
1: So I guess my little rant last week about JP not inviting me.
0: Yeah, what happened? Was there any blowback?
1: He has me come in the studio. I get a text like, hey, you around? I'm like, yeah. He goes, do you mind coming in the studio? I'm like, sure. So I'd come in the studio. I go, hey, JP, what's going on? Which he hates.
0: That is so funny.
1: He goes, I don't sound like that. I go, yes, he does.
0: Yeah,
1: you do.
0: Yeah.
1: You do sound like that. So he's like, all the times you come up here, you're with your fiance or you're going solo. I go, not true. I come up there once a year by myself and just run around the city.
0: Yeah.
1: Oh, you never call or anything like that. Well, you see from my social media, I'm just taking pictures. I'm doing stuff. I mean, I might not be Tampa Terrence or any other influencer, but I'm taking pictures documenting the journey.
0: Yeah, of course.
1: He goes, if you ever want to come by my house, all you got to do. All right. So
0: you got that. So result. Now you know now. Next time you have to call him. You have to go.
1: No, you call me. You call me.
0: I'm going to text him and be like, yo, by the way, Michael's going to be in New York this weekend.
1: I'm dying to go. I'm about overdue for a trip up there.
0: Oh, man.
1: I can't believe all these years you've never been to New York.
0: I've always wanted to go. But then, like, I think the biggest thing that stops me from traveling is, what the hell am I going to do there? And when I am there, like, what am I actually doing? I'm walking around and I'm just spending money at this point. Like, I have to go and buy lunch. I have to have a hotel and I have to have transportation and I have to have entertainment. And
1: what transportation needs? Subway token.
0: Right. Or, I mean, at that point, I probably just walk.
1: Well, now that you're a fit guy.
0: I'm going to walk everywhere, man.
1: Yeah. You take the subway all the way down to, like, Wall Street. And then you walk over to where the Statue of Liberty is. See that. You could take the ferry over there and see the Statue of Liberty. And then you walk back up Wall Street, hit a little bit of Little Italy, Little China, see all the different things over there, jet on over to the Brooklyn Bridge and see that, and then walk back up Midtown.
0: Yeah, I could do that.
1: It's a whole day. It's fun.
0: I mean, it does sound fun, but I would want to do a couple of days and kind of wander around and look. But also, I don't want to get stabbed.
1: You're not going to get stabbed.
0: All right.
1: No one's going to mess around with you. If you're looking for trouble, trouble's going to find you.
0: Yeah, that's true. I also look, I just got a mean face. People are like, this guy means trouble.
1: Yeah, plus you're tall. No one's going to pick on you. It's short right. guys like me that get picked on.
0: Yeah, that's right. You got to watch out.
1: Yeah, watch out. I'm like belly high on everybody. Did you ever get that audio done?
0: I have it starting to record. I just need to go through and edit it. Okay. So if I run now, we should be able to have it in the next segment. Okay. I might miss like the first minute or two.
1: Because with school starting, this is like perfect for the start of school. Everybody, hopefully this weekend, they're getting their shopping done. They're getting their list cleared for teachers. That they're getting little Johnny and little Isaiah. What's a good girl's name? Katie?
2: Yeah.
1: Little Johnny, little Katie, getting them all ready for school, getting ready for their respective picture day that'll be coming up. So.
2: I know. I already had my picture day.
1: You did. You broke the camera and everything.
2: I did. Yeah, people were throwing up. They just couldn't see my face anymore. And then they made me just wear a brown paper bag.
1: Also on JP, we were talking about you and stuff. And I made some comments, of course, lighthearted and stuff.
2: Uh-oh.
1: But everybody's amazed about the success that you've had financially and the things that you do to save money. And I think it's a credit to you because, one, you're smart about it. I got to tell you, I haven't met too many people like you who have taken what they have. And I'm not saying you don't make a lot of money. I mean, from what I understand and what I comprehend, you make pretty good money. But you've been able to parlay that to having your house paid off, to being able to take trips around the world and do stuff like that. So I think it's great.
2: Yeah, I mean, look, we only have one life, so why not live it? Because, I mean, I grew up very poor. Had no such thing as a vacation. I didn't know what a vacation was.
1: Yeah, do you have brothers and sisters?
2: No.
1: Only child?
2: I was adopted into a single-parent family.
1: Okay.
2: So I didn't really know much of anything. So, you know, I just knew that I don't want that for me and that I can do better and I can do so by myself. And that is what I do. And I do take my mom on vacations as well because, she was the one that raised me. So
1: who are you taking to Italy with you when you go?
2: My lady.
1: Oh, okay.
2: But
1: are you making her go Dutch or are you paying for her?
2: Oh, no. We actually paid mainly we split it.
1: Really?
2: Believe it or not. Yeah. But
1: Same hotel room or different hotel rooms?
2: Oh, same hotel. Actually, I had her pay. I know this sounds bad. I had her pay for the hotels because she's a little snob when it comes to hotels.
1: Did you cover the flights?
2: But, yep, I covered the flights and the food.
1: Okay. So. Now, the flights did you have to pay for? Do you have frequent flyers or do you have deals?
2: I paid for, but I did have deals, you know, with Delta and going back with British Airways. So,
1: okay.
2: Always know, always go on the off season. And always check, you know, and you can use AI. Always have it to check back to make sure, hey, is it actually going to go down? Because every day is different. But Tuesday is usually where the price is the lowest for airplane tickets.
1: Huh.
2: So make sure you do that. And also, you know, maybe dress up a little bit. What I've been doing lately is, you know, just dress up and I go onto a plane. And before I go, I say, hey, you know, is there any upgrades you guys got around? You know, just coming back from a business trip, you know, do a little right lie. I know, not supposed to. But that's a lot
1: racist.
2: Of the times they're
1: racist,
2: like,
1: Isaiah, white lie, that's terrible. Why don't only white people lie?
2: They're usually like, yeah, you know, we've got a little something extra for you. And I'm like, sure, let's do it. So
1: very cool. Where do people follow you on the social? I know we don't give yours out a lot.
2: I mean, you can find me on Facebook, Isaiah Chavez, but I am on Instagram, Producer Chavez, and X, also Producer Chavez, but I usually don't go on X much unless if I'm, you know, sending out your
1: recordings. Thank you for that.
2: Yep.
1: We're going to take a break on ALS. I come back. Like I mentioned, we have Todd Wright coming up at 3 o'clock, talk a little bit of fantasy football. I believe Corey is taking care of something that there's a question that I want to pose to the audience as well. Look, take it in hyperbole. Don't take it like seriously, but it's something that might make you think a little bit. It's the Mike O Radio Show. Mike O, Corey Cardinal, Isaiah Chavez, 102.5 The Bone.
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0: lovely, muggy Saturday afternoon. Thank you to Sports Tricks for a hell of a lead-in. They're always fun to listen to on the way into the station.
1: Hell yeah.
0: Yeah, love those ladies. They help out a lot. I think they're going to be at the Hooters Liquor Lunch, too. I think everybody should come out to that.
1: That's going to be fun.
0: Remember when we did, God, it's got to be like, it's probably, was it pre-COVID or maybe a little bit post, when we did the Bone Famsgiving? Bone Friendsgiving.
1: Friendsgiving.
0: It was over at the Stockyard.
1: That was after COVID.
0: That was after COVID?
1: That was, Kevin was here.
0: Okay.
1: Yeah, it was.
0: Oh, yeah, he's the one who did the turkey and stuffed all the stuff up there.
1: He was like, can I do it my way? And you were like, this is your, have at it.
0: I try to do that with you guys. If there's something you're passionate about and the way you want to do it, have at it.
1: Yeah.
0: Just go with it.
1: Yeah, you have me do all of the bowling ones, which is fun. Because those things are easy. That's what I did when I was at the bowling alley, too. Like, I hosted all those and I organized them. So, I mean, I know what I'm doing.
0: You're right. If we ever just like said, screw this place, we could just open up a promotion event company.
1: We really could.
0: Probably make more money.
1: I would love that.
0: Yeah. We should try and spin it off. Cernic has the equipment.
1: Yep.
0: We have the knowledge and know-how.
1: Yeah.
0: We got the brains.
1: We got the manpower too, because we'll be the ones working it.
0: We'll be working it, but we'll pay our staff more.
1: Oh, yeah, for sure. Yeah. Yeah. We'll pull an Ashley and just start pulling people from here.
0: Is there anyone here you'd want to pull, though? Yeah, Christina. She has enough knowledge.
1: She does have knowledge, yes. She's got knowledge.
0: She's got knowledge. She's got Alex. Alex would.
1: Yeah, I would definitely. Yeah, I would take Alex. Alex is pretty good.
0: I hear he's a trainer now.
1: Brittany, too.
0: Brittany. Oh, yeah, Brittany. Yeah.
1: Yeah. He is a trainer now, yeah.
0: Is he like training your classes or is he just working there as a trainer?
1: No, he's doing the classes. He's working over at Elevate now.
0: Well, they're like sucking everybody over there. That doesn't sound right. They're bringing everybody over there.
1: So they posted that they were looking for a trainer because one of the coaches left, and Alex, I mean, follows them anyway because I'm assuming through here or whatever. But yeah, he went and applied, and they asked. They go, "Hey, what's up with this guy?" And I go, "Yeah, he's great. He's did all of this." And I was, because we've talked to him about on air about it before, of him training and coaching and doing all that stuff and just working out in general. So. So, yeah, he's a great guy.
0: Yeah,
1: so they
0: he's
1: had
0: a
1: him,
0: workout freak.
1: Yeah, so they had him come in and do a few things. And, yeah, so I think he has actual classes that he's in charge of starting on Monday.
0: Wow, that's pretty good.
1: So
0: he's in good shape.
1: Yeah, he's in great shape.
0: You think he could fight?
1: He could probably fight, yeah.
0: You think so?
1: I think so.
0: Or you think he's just got stamina as a trainer?
1: I don't know, because I feel like...
0: Just because you're a good trainer and you have endurance doesn't mean you can fight, though.
1: That is true. That is very true. He looks... Even though he's very, like...
0: He seems like a good guy.
1: He does, but also at the same time, like, if you come and you step to him, I feel like he could probably... He's going to be like, I'm only going to be pushed so far, then I'm going to start whooping some ass.
0: How do you think he would do, like, in, like, Gen Pop with, like, people? You think he'd be...
1: In jail?
0: Not Gen Pop, like, in just, like, walking around, like, our events and stuff like that. Stuff were to go down. Like, if we were at an event and or we were somewhere and stuff was going to go down... Who would be the three people you want to make sure that, you know, had your back?
1: Right off the bat, you, Cernic.
0: Oh, Cernic's insane.
1: Right. And I'm trying to think of, like, who else would be there at a normal
0: event. Yeah, Richard was there.
1: Right.
0: Tap him.
1: Because, I'd immediately be like, Dave, the security guard. But, like, if it's not an event that he's going to be there, then, like, that wouldn't necessarily count. So I would say, yeah, if Richard was there, Richard. If not, probably Alex.
0: If
1: it's just a normal, you know, Hooters thing, and he's the promo guy, yeah, absolutely.
0: Do you think he could take on five people at one time?
1: Five people? Ooh, that's, I mean, depending on build or whatever. Like, five guys equal his size? No, there's no way.
0: What, school coming up, right?
1: Yeah,
0: starting this Monday, Tuesday, depending on. Which county you're in?
1: Or Thursday, apparently.
0: Oh, Thursday?
1: Yeah. My son starts on Thursday.
0: Oh, you sure he starts on Thursday?
1: Listen, I did the
0: Monday,
1: same
0: Tuesday,
1: thing.
0: Wednesday, he's off.
1: I did the exact same thing. I was like, well, but then I thought back to me, like, I remember starting on like a Wednesday or a Tuesday or a Thursday. Like, so it wasn't always Monday. So.
0: Okay, so he could take on five normal people would be tough.
1: Five normal people would be tough. Five dweebs from like that game shop next door, he could probably take, yeah. Well, yeah, I would say so.
0: What about kindergartners?
1: Kindergarteners? Yeah.
0: Let's go to this and pose this question out to the audience. Now, again, just hyperbole, not that we're in for like hurting children.
1: Right.
0: In this scenario, if all bets are off.
2: How many kindergartners do you think you could personally take on in a fight before being overpowered?
3: Dude, Stipulations and context. Number one, the kindergartners are released 5 at a time every 30 seconds.
4: Oh, my God. Oh.
3: Number two, the arena.
0: That's that right now. So 5 at a time every 30 seconds.
1: Okay. How many am I taking? Or are we still thinking,
0: okay,
1: Alex?
0: Go to the second
3: one. Is a standard-sized classroom, let's say 40 feet wide by 25 feet deep. However, the room is completely empty. Okay. Three, the kindergartners are unarmed. They are just going to run at you, attempting to punch, kick, bite, and scratch you. Their ultimate goal is to cumulatively dogpile on you and pin you to the ground. If they can pin you for 15 consecutive seconds, you lose. Four, you have to knock a kindergartner unconscious in order to defeat them.
1: Yes.
0: Yes. So you literally.
1: Sign. Yes.
0: Yeah. All right. So this was on Instagram, and I posted this to a few different people. There's a lot of people have different answers. Isaiah, go to the next.
5: Me the f up. Sign me the f up. I'm not playing. 5 kids at a time every 30 seconds. Oh my God, I'm gonna have so much fun. And all you gotta do is knock them out in order for them to be eliminated. What? The first 3 that come in, the first 5 that come in, I'm knocking 3 of them out right out the gate. 2 right hands, 1 left hand. They sleep. The other 2, they gonna get grabbed by the left foot. The other one gonna get grabbed by the right foot. And I'm gonna.
0: Yeah, and then he's gonna catapult them against each other. First of all, you have to get over the fact that, I mean, they're coming at you. Their intent is to pin you down and
1: yes.
0: Put you down. So it's got, you got to fend for yourself.
1: So,
0: and they're just for all cons, let's say it's all boys this way. No girls. Okay, good. All right.
1: That is what I like. The first thing I'm doing, cause I'm already picturing them doing that, just running full speed at me. I'm kicking them as hard as I can.
0: You got to knock them out though.
1: Okay, but at least I'm kicking them and I'm knocking them back a little bit.
0: Yeah, but then you got 30 seconds till the next wave comes.
1: Right, and then one of those kids is being the sacrificial lamb because he is now my weapon, and I am using that person, and I'm swinging around until his leg falls off, and then I grab the other kid. Like, that's all I'm doing is I'm just using one kid as a weapon against all of them. And just like this guy said, skull on skull. Like, I am They're not coming out of that room. No. There's going to just be a pile of dead kids in the room.
0: Not dead. You got to knock them out. I'm gonna.
1: Because I'm talking like if it's a skull.
0: 30
1: cracks.
0: Kids. 30 kids. So that's 6 rounds.
1: Right.
0: You have to make sure you knock them out. They're eliminated if they're knocked out. If not, they're going to try to dogpile and try to pin you.
1: Okay. Now take that as its own. How many kids? How many kindergartners do you think would it take like to pin you down just normally right now? Okay, I'm gonna lay on the ground and go. Like, how many of them?
0: So 5, I don't think could do it.
1: Right, you just get up and you go. You should shake them off like your fleas.
0: 10 might. See, I think the thing is that their brains haven't developed yet on how to use each other to, you know, gang up on someone. I think when it gets to like 15, that's when it gets
1: that could be a little difficult. Yeah. And then definitely 20. Now you're like even if you kind of can get up, it's just the weight of them all. And
0: but all it takes is one to be a leader, and then they could totally, you know, get someone who's a leader, like, hey, do
1: get his legs.
0: Like, yeah. But smack him in the ear and everything, because, I mean, they get to
1: punch him.
0: Punch and bite you, too. All right, a little 5-year-old, they got some sharp teeth. They're not totally, that like, filed so down, like, by the dentist yet, so they can, like, bite you and hurt
1: you. I'm going to knock them all out, though.
0: Oh, yeah.
1: Dude, I am swinging, just like, I am, man.
0: I am Jason Stathaming him, and I'm just going and punching him in
1: the
0: eye.
1: I kind of want to do it now.
0: Yeah. All right. So kindergartners, you think you could take them all?
1: Right.
0: What about fourth graders?
1: How old is a fourth grader?
0: 9 years old. 9, 10.
1: So 10-year-old?
0: How many fourth graders do you think you could take?
1: That's a little tough. If it's, once again, still rounds of, you know, 5 kids every 30 seconds.
0: Rounds of 5, yeah. Fourth graders.
1: I could probably, I'm trying to think. I saw like my nephew is, I think, probably about 10 years old. And he's a little green bean, so I could probably take a few rounds for sure.
0: Fourth graders, I think we're still safe.
1: Yeah.
0: Eighth graders.
1: That's when it gets to be a little bit difficult because some eighth graders are adults.
0: Or your like, size.
1: That's probably that's when I actually put my fists up. Like at that point, I go, all right, now we got to square up. Like I gotta protect myself because one of these kids can come in, you know, swinging and might give me a black eye or something. So
0: yeah, by then they're taking taekwondo and they're taking all that other stuff, and they might know a thing or two.
1: See, my son was taking that in elementary school, so he would have been not a kindergartner, but he would have been a fifth grader at that point or fourth grade or whatever in taekwondo. So
0: high school seniors.
1: Dude, there's no, I don't know that I'm making it out of first round.
0: Really?
1: Yeah, a five at a time?
0: High school seniors. Now, see, they got rage. They got angst. They're pissed at the world already. Yeah. They don't want to go to school to begin with.
1: And now all I have is Mike Calta's words in my head going, yeah, I could definitely take him. But if I can't, now I got my ass whooped by a kid. Like, I'm not trying to go down that road.
0: Oh, and it's totally filmed and put on live on YouTube, the whole thing.
1: Like, I feel like right off the bat, definitely I could.
0: Kindergartners, yeah.
1: But once again, like, it just takes one of the big seniors to come up and just yoke me up, and now all of them are jumping, like, and I'm done.
0: So it's Stan and his friends. There's five of them.
1: See, I think of that, and I could whoop my son's ass.
0: You think so?
1: Yes. But
0: you could beat Stan's ass.
1: Five of my sons, I don't know that I could do five at a time. That's because he's still not that he'll overpower me, but he'll, like, we'll wrestle, and like I gotta use a little bit of extra strength in order to overpower him or to get my arms free or whatever. But so yeah, five of them, that would be tough. But once again, I'm swinging, and I'm hoping at least one or two of these first swings, I'm knocking two of you out.
0: Aaron. Go to Aaron on line one. He's got an approach. Aaron, what's up?
4: Gentlemen, how are you doing today?
0: Bless. How are you?
4: Doing very well, thank you. So I have a theory on this, only because my daughter is starting kindergarten on Monday.
0: Well, we're not going to hit girls.
1: Speak for yourself.
4: Well, no, I understand that. Regardless, kindergartners, we said. We didn't specify,
0: yeah.
4: Right?
0: Yeah, we said boys only.
4: Oh, okay. I didn't catch that part of it. Anyway, so at that age, all you have to do is just give one a slap here and there, and they're going to run away crying immediately. They're very volatile. Now, all I can say is the one that comes in for the low blow and tries to hit me in the sack, that's the one I'm knocking out.
0: Yeah, because you know that's what they're going to do.
1: Yeah.
0: They think that's the funny
4: you
0: thing
4: know
0: to do.
4: You know there's going to be one. Yeah. So that's the one that's going to the ground and getting knocked out. Now, you guys went to fourth graders. Fourth grade is a whole different animal. They're a lot smarter.
1: Yeah.
4: So, I mean, if they're coming at you five every 30 seconds, yeah, you're probably going to get about 15 minutes out of that game, and you're probably just going to be like, this is over, I'm done.
1: 15 minutes?
0: That's a long time.
1: That's 30 rounds.
4: That's a very long time. But again, fourth graders, not full-on adolescent young men.
1: Yeah, and
0: it is eighth graders.
1: Yeah, it is also like even if there's a lot of them in there at that one time, like you're not getting pinned down immediately.
0: See,
1: so you can still make it a
0: little bit.
1: They're
0: playing the video games. They're playing like Grand Theft Auto, and they're playing Vice City, and they're playing all this other stuff. Yeah, they know to gang up on people and how to.
1: Damn.
4: Yeah, but they also got hair that's growing around the sex, so they also got a little bit more brawn to them here and there too. Again, you're going to have one in every grade level that's going to be the smart one that's going to say, "I know what's going to put this guy down, and he's going to go for it." So that's you're just going to identify who's the one that's in charge out of the group of little minions, if you will.
0: That's the first one you got to take out.
1: This Lord of the Flies stuff right here.
4: Exactly. You got to be calculated, my man.
1: Love it.
0: All right, what about a senior in high school?
4: Senior high school. I would say safely, well, it depends. I mean, as you said, there are seniors in high school that are not trying to be rude, but there are kids that are playing band, you know, and part of band camp, and there's other kids that are linebackers on the varsity football team.
1: Yes,
4: so
1: sir.
4: it kind of varies.
1: All right.
4: However, under the circumstances, I'd say 2 to 3 safely going two rounds before you just end up getting cold cocked and you're done.
1: Yeah, I agree. Great call,
4: sir. One good chin check on a kid that's 18.
0: There you go. Thanks for the call, Aaron. Appreciate it.
1: That was great. Yeah,
0: that's a good one. See, Aaron had it all thought out.
1: Absolutely.
0: See, he's been thinking about this his whole life.
1: Yeah. Yeah. Dude, that would be good. Like, okay, so that's the next rage room. Like, okay, forget breaking glass and breaking plates and all that stuff. You just
0: break kids?
1: Yeah.
0: You can't do that.
1: I know. That's what I'm saying. Is like, it's not actually legal, so you can't really do it. In virtual reality, that doesn't really count. Like, that's not real.
0: No, it's got to be real. You got to see what it's like.
1: What if we just do
0: pop
1: midgets?
0: In. Huh?
1: What if we just do midgets?
0: Small people.
1: Yeah. Yeah. Well, no, because then they do have.
0: They got like, that strength.
1: Yeah, I was going to say real
0: they
1: people
0: got
1: strength.
0: Small people strength. Yeah.
1: Yeah. Yeah.
0: Can't
1: so.
0: Do that.
1: Yeah, they don't have it's just because they're the size of a kid doesn't mean they're the strength of a kid.
0: Yeah, plus they've matured, just not physically. They're just not height wise they have matured, but I mean some of them.
1: Although
0: you see some of those ones that do the wrestling.
1: Yeah. I'm doing what Galvin says. You hit them on the top of the head and they turn into gumdrops. So, listen. Yeah, I'm eating some gumdrops at night.
0: I don't know, man. That'd be good. I just would like to see what that looks like.
1: That would be so fun. Like I'm getting joy just thinking of that.
0: I mean, it could be something. That could be like the next blood sport.
1: What if that's the next Mike Calta punch out?
0: You can't do it because of the kids.
1: Well, no, we'll have the parents sign waivers. Do you think, what if we had Little Kid Royale and it was like parent, like the parents signed the waivers and it's just a bunch of little kids in the thing and the last kid standing wins?
0: Yeah, we would get vilified in the papers and the news so bad.
1: Okay, but would it be wrong?
0: It would be wrong.
1: It would, would it be fun?
0: There's kids 6, 7, 8, 9 years old who do MMA.
1: Yeah.
0: So they have tournaments already with wrestling and stuff. So they have it. It's just, I think it, to me, it would be, there's two things that I can't stomach. A kid getting hit or a woman getting hit or a girl. I wouldn't be able to stomach that.
1: Little Kid Fight Club. Come on, we can do it.
0: No, man. That's hyperbole.
1: First rule of Little Kid Fight Club, you don't talk about my mama.
0: They have I tell you what, the kids are vicious. They have their own little fight clubs in middle school and high school.
1: Dude, yeah, they're
0: already doing that stuff.
1: Stan talks about him all, like when he was, middle school was when he first started talking about him. He's like, dude, I couldn't even go to the bathroom. They just wanted to fight. He's like, I'm just, they're trying to go to the bathroom and they're bumping into me. I was like, I'm going to turn around and go all over you guys.
0: I remember when I was in middle school and high school, that's where everybody, you'd show up there and that's where you fight. It was that or for some reason the stairwell, which was dumb because one person got popped down a flight of steps.
1: The stairwell?
0: Stairwell, it's awesome.
1: That's where you would get jumped because it would be a blind corner at the bottom of the stairs and they would just jump you right there in the hall. Yeah, right before you could open the door. Yeah, that was not good.
0: If you could go back in time and be 13, 14, 15-year-old you, would you do it? Knowing what you know now?
1: Have the same knowledge and all that stuff? Absolutely, yeah. Yeah, if I could get a reset, I would do a reset for sure.
0: As long as I didn't have to sit through those stupid Iowa tests or whatever, those stupid tests where you have to check all the boxes and crap.
1: Yeah, the FCAT. I'm going to be honest with you. Like, even that, like...
0: I hated those.
1: I feel like I know that stuff now. I have the grasp of...
0: But it's so boring.
1: Yeah, but...
0: This test is going to be 40 minutes, and it's just like, oh my God, just shoot me.
1: Think of it this way, though. It's boring for now. Like, it's almost done. And then now, even if you're 13 or 14, you have 5 more years. Yeah, it's going to be boring. Sit through this school for 5 more years, but then you already have all of that. Not like you're just going to be everything you know now. You'll be partying. You'll be doing everything you needed to.
0: No.
1: You had all the stocks. You wouldn't need to work. Like, oh, yeah, this guy named Elon Musk. Yeah, I'll get on the ground floor. No problem.
0: Hey, kids, there's this thing called you don't have to work at all. It's called being an influencer.
1: There you go.
0: You just take pictures of yourself and video and going out to people. Yep. People follow you.
1: You start doing that in the 90s. You just start stockpiling stuff. And then as soon as YouTube comes on, you just start dumping everything in there. You're the first influencer.
0: If I were to tell my dad if I were to tell my dad, hey, Dad, I'm not going to work. I'm just going to be on camera, shoot videos, and I'm going to influence people. He would come up and smack me in the head, go like, what are you doing?
1: See, you say that. My son comes to me and says that. I go, as long as you can make it work, do it, dude. Like, if you can actually show me that it's working and that you're making money and I get people will fly you out there and they'll pay for all that stuff like while you're there. But you need to be able to substantiate from that one to the next one and to the next one. Like, if you can make money and this is your thing, cool. But if you're just saying that, oh, I'm going to be an influencer, I'm going to be a streamer, and you're streaming to yourself and your one friend, like, you got to get a job, man.
0: So do you follow Kat Stickler at all?
1: I don't like her.
0: You don't?
1: No.
0: So I started following her because she came up in my feed.
1: Right.
0: And it's like, there's nothing, she's very good at what she does. Like, she goes out, all her content is planned out. She's good looking.
1: Yeah.
0: Right? I mean, but I don't understand or get what the appeal is.
1: It's just a female influencer. She's funny. She's attractive.
0: Single mom, yeah.
1: Yeah. So
0: I
1: wouldn't
0: say she's overly attractive. I think no, there's girls I see on Instagram who are much prettier and funnier.
1: I feel like this was a solid compliment that I gave Sam. I said, I went up to Sam and I go, I'm going to be honest with you. I don't really like Kat Stickler. You are a better Kat Stickler. Like, you are funnier than her. Like, you are just, in every way that everybody loves Kat Stickler, you are better than her.
0: Now, granted, I'm not hating on her at all. She makes a ton of money, and she does very well for herself. And she is, I mean, she just doesn't throw stuff up there to throw stuff up there. It's all thought out.
1: Yeah, it's not my style. Like Sam was naturally funny. She was way funnier than her. Like, it was just, it all seemed natural. With this girl, it seems fake. Like,
0: well, it's definitely staged.
1: It is staged, but you can stage something and still have it look genuine almost, or at least have some like behind the scenes stuff where you're genuinely funny or genuinely, you know, whatever. Like, it all just seems scripted, and I just don't like that type of, oh, we're gonna do this next, and oh, like, be normal, be natural.
0: Yeah, the situations are somewhat funny and stuff, but I mean, just like, all right, dude, she's got 4 million followers for this.
1: Yeah, and she started back when I think I ended up seeing like one of the original videos of her. It was her and her husband at the time, where he was just basically, it was like, say all of the keywords that are going to excite your girlfriend or your wife or whatever. And he was like, yeah, so I was thinking we could probably go shopping later. You want to get some brunch? And she was like, brunch? Yeah, we could do that. And he was like, all right, then maybe go to Target afterwards. And she was like, I love Target. And he was like, and I don't know, maybe get some like Frappuccinos at Starbucks. And she was like, oh my. And he just kept saying everything. And that was like a big funny thing. And it went viral. And then they blew up from that point. Yeah. And then I don't know what happened between.
0: Now, what's going on with him? Is he an influencer too?
1: No, I don't know. I don't know if he like, I just, yeah, I don't want to put false claims out there. I just don't know what, I don't know what happened. I just know that they're no longer together. So yeah.
0: RIP Stickler family.
1: But I don't, yeah, I never like, I mean, we had her in the studio and I never,
0: like I said, she seems nice. I'm not saying anything derogatory about her as a person.
1: Not at all. No,
0: I'm just saying
1: no.
0: Like her, and maybe I'm not the target, obviously.
1: That's exactly it. I'm not the target audience. Therefore I don't like it.
0: But she's got to be monetizing it.
1: Yeah. Oh, someone, for sure. Yeah,
0: she's paid.
1: Good at it. She's getting paid. She is the model that you want to strive to be if that's what you want to be. She's just not my, I'm not her audience.
0: How much Jack do you think she's getting?
1: Man.
0: 100,000, 200,000?
1: I was going to say half a million.
0: Half a million?
1: Yeah, probably.
0: Good for her.
1: Yeah.
0: Huh. Well.
1: What would you do with a half a million? If all of a sudden you're just like, boom.
0: I'd cartwheel down Dale Mabry naked during rush hour.
1: I'd be able to bail myself out.
0: There you go.
1: And I'm going to do it again tomorrow.
0: Someone who could bail you out coming up next. We're going to be talking to Todd Wright. He could bail you out of your fantasy football doldrums. Ooh. If you haven't been doing well the past few years. He might have some tips, some sneaky players that are under the radar that you might be able to get in your fantasy league. Fantasy football's coming up. Get that draft ready. You know you want to do it. You want to be bragging in your office to tell how great you are at watching other grown men play sports. It's the Mike Gove Radio Show, 102.5 The Bone.

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0: show. Saturday afternoon. 5 minutes after three. Hot and steamy. Probably some rain later. Who knows?
1: Probably
0: it's summertime. You know, back when it was cooler, like in January, February, people were like, oh my God, so cold. Now you're like, please make it go cold again.
1: Yeah, I never really complain about it being too cold because I always enjoy the cold because I know how miserable the hot can get. So
0: here we are.
1: Yeah, I try not to complain because I do know August sucks out loud.
0: Sucks out loud. But you know the great thing about August? Is that we're close. Like we're playing preseason football right now.
1: Yeah, I know.
0: We've got a few weeks of that. Then we got regular season. And then a few weeks after that, we got lightning season. But who better to talk to right now than Todd Wright, who's going to tell us all about fantasy football coming up. And Todd, welcome to the show again.
2: Yes, Michael.
0: I think you've got the golden trash bag now as the most repeated guest on the station.
2: Thank you very much. Right. I will never fill the golden trash bag and throw it out.
0: I appreciate that. Tell us about where everybody can find all your great sports content that you offer up. I mean, we know we got the Toddcast, and then we have...
2: Well, we have the Todd Wright Toddcast, because if you just type in Toddcast, you get Chuck Todd.
0: Oh, we don't want that.
2: So you have to, yes, you have to type in, you have to type in the Todd Wright Toddcast, which I just recently posted episode 399 Lifetime. It is basically when people ask what I talk about in the Todd Wright Toddcast, it is everything but fantasy football. It can be sports, entertainment, pop culture, daily life. The 399th episode of the Todd Wright Toddcast was me talking about why was Shaq so bad for so long at shooting free throws. And there's a modern story connected to that about how Shaq never got better. So that's just one example. The 400th episode will be special coming up. And of course, the Todd Wright Fantasy Football Podcast, which, as those close to me know, I was essentially done. One step out the door, had already told JoeBucksFan.com, I'm good. Don't worry about it. If you don't have the money, if the sponsor doesn't want, I've done it for 10 years. I'm downsizing leagues to just one. And the next day, well, Hooters is offering you this for this many episodes, and we'd love to have your content. So I'm back for season 11. There's already 10 new episodes that have been cut, of which have been posted. 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Wherever you get your podcasts. I'm not everywhere because I'm only places you can get my podcast for free because I don't want people paying for fantasy content.
0: I'm seeing Apple Podcasts. I am seeing Todd Wright Toddcast on iHeart. I am seeing a Todd Wright Toddcast on Joe Bucks Fan, like you mentioned. Tune in. But just name a few.
2: Yes.
0: And then there's also a write-up here on theboneonline.com. Todd Wright talks Tampa Bay sports. I don't know how long ago that was. So there you go.
2: Well, thank you for that.
0: Yeah, thank you. Thank you for all you're doing, contributing to the show. And something we can't talk about yet, but you'll be helping us with a little project with Drew Garabo in a couple months. So that'll be fun. Looking forward to that.
2: Looking very forward to that. And you guys have always supported the Todd Wright Tour. And I know it's just a coincidence, but my season opener is the first weekend of October, Todd Wright Tour 56 at Plantation Palms. And then I do my holiday tournament the second. It's still the second Saturday of December, which will be at West Chase. You guys are perfectly between my first two tournaments of my Todd Wright Tour season. So not only do we not conflict, it allows me to budget time to help the Drew S. Open be whatever Drew and you want it to be.
0: Yeah, I think this one is going to be a good one, and we'll be coming out with the details probably about 2 to 3 weeks with the official details and sign up and stuff. But I'm looking forward to this. I don't think it's going to be the full scope of what we have imagined for down the road, but I think this is something we could be doing repeatedly. And with your help, it's going to be great.
1: It's going to be awesome.
2: Sometimes less is more, including the number of players on the course, because it helps pace of play.

0: but it seems like everything's cyclical. For years, you know, you had the running backs who carried the big load, and they were some of your top picks, and then wide receivers were hot for a while, and then you had some tight ends who were creeping in the first round, and now it looks like the first couple of picks, running backs look like they're at the top of the rankings. Your thoughts?
1: You're right that it's cyclical, and in the years that I've done this podcast, let alone the years that I've played, I've noticed the same things. So there are things that suddenly I see that I didn't realize, but I think they're significant. And I've already done podcasts, and I believe they've posted, basically acknowledging that there's sort of a public opinion on the first two running backs, whether it's Gibbs, Bijan, or Bijan, Gibbs. That doesn't mean you have to take them. It doesn't mean you have to agree with it. Just acknowledge that's what the public thinks. That's the public ADP. Almost the same with the top three wide receivers. Not quite as much, but almost the same with the top three wide receivers off the board in any order. Nacua, JSN, Ja'Marr Chase.
2: Yep.
1: In some venues, ARSB breaks the top three. He's value if he doesn't. He's value every year. He's the guy, like a Gibbs, that survives Ben Johnson, this just in, to take a line from Rick Pitino, isn't walking through that door in Detroit. Don't expect the Lions to be good, and last year was a one-year aberration, because Ben Johnson is coaching the Chicago Bears. But Gibbs still produces, and Amon-Ra St. Brown still produces, because they're that good. They are offensive coordinator proof. And then there's Josh Allen at the top of the quarterback board. No question about Josh Allen. But just because that's what the ADP says doesn't mean that you individually have to do it. Just acknowledge it, work around it, somehow make it work to your advantage.
0: Yeah, I mean, I look at it and everything. And again, you have people who have lots of experience in fantasy football, been playing it for years, maybe decades. And, you know, they're the smart ones sometimes. And then you have the novices who just look through a ranking and go like, oh, this guy's ranked 1, 2, 3, and this is the order I'm going to do my draft. Which you got to find the one that fits for you, though.
1: Oh, absolutely.
0: Yeah.
1: What would be this year? What would be the Myco approach to putting together a fantasy starting lineup?
0: The hard part is that, you know, you saw it a couple of years with Saquon, right? Saquon had that breakout year crazy, and then he got injured the following year. And so your first round pick, same thing with McCaffrey that one year, you know, and then all of a sudden you take this guy number one. And if you're in a 12 team league, you're not picking again until what, 24? So, I mean, you got to make sure that top one or two pick is solid. And look, nobody's injury proof. Nobody is in today's NFL. Especially with a 17-game season, it's nuts out there. But someone that I see creeping up in like in the top 15, and I had him last year, and damn it, did he screw me over every single week. And I was waiting for that one week for him just to break out, Justin Jefferson.
1: Statistically, he was the most double-covered wide receiver in the NFL last year. 20% of the time, Justin Jefferson faced double coverage. That shouldn't surprise you as a Justin Jefferson owner. Number two surprised me, AJ Brown.
0: Right.
1: So this gets back to one of my recent podcasts that posted was, I even quoted, I don't like Morgan Wallen, but I quoted, I said, like Morgan Wallen, is AJ Brown still the problem? Just because he leaves Philly, does the problem come with him? But he was double covered 18 to 19% of the time last year pre-snap. So clearly, also part of Justin Jefferson's problem was the quarterback position in Minnesota, which many of us, including a longtime Bone listener Viking guy, want to believe Kyler Murray solves that in a bounce back situation under one of the best quarterback whisperers and play callers out there in Kevin O'Connell. So with you, I like to talk about this term in fantasy football called scar tissue. We all have it. It relates to players who we have invested heavily in previous years that in our minds are the reason we didn't win a fantasy championship. So you have scar tissue to Justin Jefferson, but based on

0: Kyler Murray being likely being quarterback this year, and the value overall, as the game is very quietly, Mike, evolving to more balance, run and pass. So the top wide receivers getting funneled, maximum targets. There's a drop off of what is available in terms of targets, in terms of receptions, after those top guys get their share. So either you have one or two of them or you don't, and you feel it in your fantasy production. Would your scar tissue prevent you from selecting Justin Jefferson this year?
1: I think you bring up some great points with Kyler Murray, and I think in a new system for him, I think it'll be good. I mean, look, Justin Jefferson can't have two crap years in a row, right?
0: Not with that talent.
1: Yeah. That's the whole thing. I mean, if he's there for me when I pick, I don't know where I'm picking. I mean, I definitely would look at him again. I don't think he knows burned me twice on that. I think he definitely has a bounce back year. Obviously, all things being equal, that he stays healthy. I think the one, as far as seeing like one who is, you know, he's had some health problems, but I see Christian McCaffrey in the eighth position, according to this one I'm looking at, Fantasy Pro Rankings, and he's at eighth, and I think that if you could get him at eighth, lock him up.
0: Very polarizing, still from a couple years ago, where those who picked him early didn't find out until 90 minutes before the first game, which was, I believe, a Monday night game, so there was nowhere else to go. The McCaffrey wasn't healthy. The Niners, look, we've learned now with the Shanahan car accident how the Niners keep secrets because they have all the media under their thumb not reporting things until they want them reported. That's not necessarily right, but that goes back to the McCaffrey injury.
1: Little
0: as well.
1: Al Davis-esque.
0: Yeah, it really is. I'm with you on McCaffrey, but he's polarizing. There are some people that, due to the scar tissue of 2 years ago, never again. There are some people who say Niners are going to drop off. Everyone's getting old in that offense, even bringing in Mike Evans, or bringing in an old guy to bring back Debo. He's older. He's not the same Debo.
1: No, definitely
0: or
1: not the same Debo.
0: They just believe because McCaffrey turned 30, which is a magic number
1: for running backs
0: not named Derrick Henry or Ricky Williams, for that matter, suddenly you drop off. I'm with you. Here's why. In a year where McCaffrey faced more heavy set defenses than anybody, so he was the Justin Jefferson of running backs. He faced more run heavy sets pre-snap than any other running back. He touched the ball over 400 times. Over 400 times last year against heavy sets, McCaffrey still got the ball. And fantasy football, as Matthew Berry always says, it's about opportunity. So you want guys who are going to touch the ball, even if you would argue that they don't have as good of an opportunity to do stuff with it. All it takes is one big play. All it takes is a few plays, and you run up those fantasy points. So yeah, give me those 400 touches if McCaffrey is going to last until the end of the first round.
1: Someone who could also be in that category as far as getting that many touches or close to is Saquon Barkley.
0: A lot of us don't know what to make of the Eagles' offense this year. Even their fans don't know. So let's add it all up. So A.J. Brown is gone. How much of the problem was he? We know he was part of the problem, but was he all of the problem? What's fixed by him not being there? Devontae Smith supposedly can now go from a wide receiver two to a wide receiver one. History tells me, and I call this the Alvin Harper.
1: I was just going to say Alvin Harper.
0: It doesn't always work that way, where you go from a number two to a number one. So the Eagles now have Jahan Dotson, who's always been, there's been this excitement about Dotson and very little production. So, will that finally play out? They drafted Mekhi Lemon, jumping over the Steelers, who were illegally on the phone with him, even though the Steelers weren't on the clock. So they get Lemon, who at times to me looked like an Amon-Ra St. Brown in a Lincoln Riley pro-style offense at USC. Many say that Dontavian Wicks is going to be a significant player for the Eagles because He just never broke out in Green Bay. And Mannion, the new offensive coordinator of the Eagles, was the sort of pass offense guy with Green Bay with Wicks. So then we factor that all in. Okay, how does this impact Saquon Barkley, who significantly dropped off from 2024 to 2025? And some of it related to how good is that offensive line anymore based on age, Kelsey retiring, and other factors up front. So there's a lot in play here. I tend to not believe in Saquon Barkley as much as I would believe in Christian McCaffrey, because some of the arguments against both are similar.
1: I think with Saquon, he had to prove it. You're his first year with Philly to really stuff it up the Giants. And I think that's what enabled him to have the year he had. Plus, he had a great offensive line and a new offense that you didn't know what was coming at you. And then last year, man, he had some tread on those tires.
0: The explosive plays in 2024 for Barkley were incredible. That's more than anything else in football or fantasy football. If you get explosive plays, guys that when they touch the ball can just take it all the way to the house, it's very special because there aren't a lot of those guys. Tyreek Hill was one of those guys.
1: Was, yeah.
0: It's what excites people about Travion Henderson. But for whatever reason, Travion Henderson always seems to be on this pitch count. He was out-touched in the postseason for the Patriots last year by Ramondre Stevenson. We're hearing out of camp that Travion is not pit. You know, he could endanger Drake May when he needs to block for May if he's out there on a passing down. So there's all these reasons maybe why Travion doesn't play more, but Travion can also take a pitch and go 65 yards for 12 and a half points on one play.
1: Yeah, it's crazy, you know, to think of those things. And like, you got to prepare now for your draft, you know, depending whether you're in a regular draft or you're in a PPR league or a PPR plus two, or if you're in a dynasty league, which I know I would never do a dynasty league. I know you've had some success in that, no?
0: Never played it.
1: Never played it.
0: I talked to Garabo and some other owners all the time about it. And it's funny how you get questions in the off season about it, because basically your draft is drafting rookies or positioning for a rookie draft.
1: What's the, what's the fantasy league that you're in with Ira and you have the draft over at Hooters?
0: That's the one that I had to give up.
1: Okay.
0: It's okay that you brought it up, but yeah, I folded that. The league that existed before the podcast is called The Foundation.
1: That's why.
0: So The Foundation is a lot of close friends. We've brought in some champions from the league that was officially and then later unofficially connected to the podcast.
1: Okay.
0: To The Foundation. So Drew is in The Foundation this year, one of the few owners who's never won one of my fantasy titles. We've never played PPR, but you know what I am adding this year as a scoring component is half point per first down.
1: Really?
0: Because yes, it's very simple to add in Yahoo Fantasy Football, where if on a rushing attempt or receiving or a reception, the player achieves a first down, he gets a bonus for the first down. I like it because to me, it's better than half point per reception, and here's why. Just because a guy catches the ball, well, what did he do with it? Did he catch a ball on 3rd and 8 and get tackled 3 yards short of the first down? Then he didn't do his job. The team has to punt. So with point per first down, or as we're playing, half point per first down, the player benefited his team with the rushing attempt or the reception by moving the chains. So
1: like,
0: we are awarding a bonus point for moving the chains.
1: Okay. I've never heard that before. That sounds very interesting.
0: I didn't hear it until midway through last season. And the minute I heard it, I never forgot it. I did research on it, and I'm putting it into what we're doing this year. And Mike, I was stunned. You know me with research. I went back in the 2025 numbers and I looked at, because I guess the argument would be, well, those who run the ball are going to get many more first downs than those who catch the ball. It's not true. From number one all the way down to number 25 in first downs rushing and first downs receiving, it's about dead even the whole way. And that's also where the NFL is trending again to more of a balanced attack, not only on first down, but on second down, and yes, still on third down.
1: And obviously you got fourth down, a lot more fourth down going for it as far
0: too as many. Yeah, too many fourth downs being attempted. I think.
1: What's your thought on
0: that? I think it's hurting more teams than it's helping now.
1: Is it analytics driven or is it just a gut thing? Or
0: of course it's analytics driven. Yeah.
1: I hate analytics. Locally to the Bucs, and something you mentioned a few minutes ago, a 2-1. Who is the number one receiver for the Bucs this year?
0: It's Abuka. Okay. Until further notice.
1: Even though he withered the second half?
0: I think just based on age, just based on how they're going to use him, based on the absence of Mike Evans on the boundary, that we have to go with the theory that Abuka is wide receiver one. Certainly his ADP from a fantasy standpoint says he's the top fantasy player in drafts being selected by who play for the Tampa Bay Buccaneers. I mean, it could play out differently early and as the year goes on. But yeah, I would say wide receiver one. I thought you were going to ask me who the better running back is, because I've been of the opinion since they signed Kenneth Gainwell that Kenneth Gainwell is going to play more than anyone thinks he's going to play.
1: Really?
0: For some reason, Mike, for some reason, people think Kenneth Gainwell is old. He's 27 years old, and he's coming off being used so much in Pittsburgh that there's a lot of good things happening with Kenneth Gainwell that may be at the expense of Bucky Irving. So Kenneth Gainwell is a player that may do a lot of very good things on any down, running or receiving, in the Buccaneers offense this year. He's a very talented player that they are thrilled to have.
1: Yeah, he's someone who could, you know, get loose in there at 5'9", 200 pounds. I mean, I agree. I don't think he could unseat Bucky, in my opinion, just right now, but I'm not as versed on him as you are on it.
0: Bucky's problem is running between the tackles.
1: Yeah.
0: Gainwell can do it.
1: Does it
0: Bucky
1: help?
0: Bucky Irving last year, and I know he was injured for a time, but he wasn't injured the whole year. When the Bucs lined up inside the 5-yard line, you're inside the 5-yard line where in a lot of cases you just lay out a blocking scheme and you want Baker to take a snap and hand the ball to someone and run behind 9 guys, right? Run behind 9 guys and score a touchdown. Last year, the number of times the Bucs did that and handed the ball to Bucky Irving inside the 5-yard line was zero. Zero. They never called number 7's number on a running play inside the 5. Never. It wasn't much better in 2024. It's very telling.
1: Yeah, it's a red
0: flag. I think that's another reason why Tucker got the call a few times and another reason why Gainwell is here.
1: Yeah. And Gainwell also, too, out of the backfield, 73 catches last year, which is phenomenal. So it'll be interesting to see how that battle shakes out. What to make of Baker Mayfield and feeling underappreciated and undervalued at $35 million a year with a potential of what they offered him, 40, 45?
0: Let your agent do that talking rather than you doing it at camp.
1: But that's Baker being that's Baker, no?
0: That Mike, I'm starting to wonder who Baker really is, because I've actually heard from people that the Baker you see in the quarterback show was all kind of fake and scripted. Yeah. That's not really him, but that was done that way for TV purposes, much like Hard Knocks does things for TV purposes. This is bad. This is awkward. This will lead to Baker taking more chances with his body and with throws, potentially against man defenses, which he doesn't particularly do well throwing against man defenses for whatever reason. He might be a little bit more reckless out there.
1: A little bit.
0: And Mike, I was in that camp that, you know, the Bucks could simply control him for 2 years using that franchise tag. And just the other night, I was kind of looking at the dead money in Baker's current deal, because his contract voids unless something is done. 2 days after the Super Bowl this year, Baker Mayfield's contract will void. That's it. So that doesn't mean they can't franchise tag him. But the void,
1: the dead money on that,
0: doesn't take away the dead money. So let's say they franchise tag him and it'll cost roughly $45 million. The dead money doesn't go away. That's $30 million. Do you really want Baker Mayfield to account for $75 million of your salary cap in 2027? I say you don't.
1: I agree with you. I think that's a hell of a lot of money to put in one position, because then where's the sacrifice coming? Where are you going to sacrifice the team on the other end of the ball? Defensive line is not, in my opinion, a strong suit at all. Linebacker, questionable. Defensive back, they've had issues like crazy the past few years. Where do you make up that extra money, that's dead money?
0: Teams tend to use the void years and dead money because the league is doing so well business-wise, so the cap does increase every year. But I don't think it increases enough to take away that argument against the franchise tag and against basically committing $75 million of your 2027 cap to a quarterback who, at least right now, in most circles, is not considered one of the top 8 quarterbacks in the National Football League and has 1 playoff win with you, 2 in his career. But granted, things have gone in the wrong direction. He went from a playoff win to losing in the first round to not making the playoffs. It's not all him, but you're the quarterback. You take as much responsibility for playoff wins or playoff losses as the head coach and the offensive play caller.
1: Yeah, facing a franchise, that's why. Todd, we could go on for like another hour at least. We're up against the break. I'm definitely, if you can, come back. We'd love to have you.
0: Thanks for asking me on today, Mike.
1: Todd, appreciate it as always. Todd Wright right there. Thank you very much. We're going to take a break. Let's try to do that game. What do you think?
2: Yeah, suck off with Mike O?
1: Yes, not Mike O.
2: What?
1: The hookup suck up?
2: Yeah. Something like that.
1: Yeah, something like that. We'll try to figure out. We'll make it up as we go along. Thank you to Todd Wright. Todd Wright, Toddcast. Check him out for all things fantasy football. He'll be on again, I'm sure, with Drew Garabo before he comes back on this show. We appreciate him. It's the Mike O Radio Show, 102.5 The Bone.
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0: What's that?
1: I got an idea.
0: All right.
2: St. Pete Grunge Fest, right?
0: All right.
2: St. Pete Emo Fest. Emo tributes.
0: Like we do that. We talked about like an emo night or whatever. Yeah. Or something like that. Yeah.
2: They used to be heavy on the emo nights and Ybor and stuff.
0: Yeah, I think so. We were talking again. We resurrected the conversation of Datapalooza last night again.
2: Oh, yeah.
0: Because Ashley was one of the ones that was there originally when we talked about it and kind of had the idea. But we just kept kicking it around last night. We were like, we've got to do it. Like, that would be great. Like, a Nickelback cover band and a few other cover band. Like, it would be such a fun thing to do.
2: Creed, Nickelback, and who else?
0: Who could be
2: do you do a Puddle of Mud in there? You throw that in there?
0: Yeah, I was thinking that or like 3 Days Grace or like, but I feel like that might be a little too heavy.
2: Yeah.
0: So like a Hinder. Ugh. Maybe not Hinder. I hate Hinder.
2: I hate Hinder. Hinder makes you want to smack the lead singer right in the head.
0: Yeah. I don't know. We could figure out a third band. That wouldn't be too bad.
2: Yeah.
0: But we were talking about that and like a costume, or not like a costume contest, but like a dress up to whatever contest.
2: Halloween this year is on a Saturday. I said we should do a bar crawl Friday night. Like when we did those themed bar crawls for Halloween.
0: Yep.
2: Like what do we did? The 80s one.
0: I wasn't ever a part of any of those. The first like dress up bar crawl we did that I was a part of was the alien bar crawl.
2: Yeah.
0: When we stormed Area 51.
2: Stormed Area 51. Had that. We did the superhero bar crawl. We did a couple of those. We did the 80s bar crawl.
0: They all seemed fun. Like in all the photos that I saw, like I was so jealous that I didn't make it out to any of them.
2: The white trash bar crawl you did look like fun.
0: Dude. That was so great. I had a camo vest that I did. I got Isaiah, Mike's trying to get a hold of you. They were trying to get, or I had a cutoff jorts. I had a fanny pack that had a pack of cigarettes. It had a can of dip, but I had a Big League Chew in there. I had a thing of raviolis. I had a thing of hot dogs. Like I was full on white trash. I had slippers and I kept telling everybody they were indoor outdoor slippers.
2: Oh, okay.
0: And then my koozie was like stole the show because it was just straight up a brown paper bag. And I kept using it and replacing it. And dude, that was so fun because it came so natural.
2: Yeah. It's been a while since we did a bar crawl. I mean, I know we do the Merry Christmas bar crawl, but one that's around Halloween would be fun.
0: Yeah. We need to do one and do a dress up one, like a themed one.
2: JP asked when he's down for the liquid lunch. He goes, you guys got anything planned for me? I go, not yet. So
0: working
2: you go fishing
0: on it.
2: Or do whatever you want to do out there and have all that fun. Mm-hmm. All right. We're going to attempt something.
0: All right.
2: I don't know how good it's going to be.
0: I saw you kind of lean back, and you're getting ready for the full on suck off.
2: Oh yeah, I mean I'm just gonna lean back and spread the legs and everything. Yeah. So here
0: plop those things up on top of the console.
2: Your choice of tickets.
0: All right.
2: Whether it be from Motley Crue coming up next Saturday, week from today.
0: Yeah.
2: You have
0: Kickstart My Heart.
2: Kickstart My Heart. You got that. You got Avenged Sevenfold.
0: Yep.
2: You have Rob Zombie.
0: Yep. I'm gonna go to that one too.
2: What else we got? There's a fourth one. I'm thinking of. Breaking Benjamin.
0: Ooh, I forgot that. That's my.
2: You didn't put that
0: list
2: on your list.
0: Yeah, I need tickets for that too.
2: So your choice of those shows, two callers on the line.
0: Yeah,
2: is called the suck up hookup, or is it the hookup suck up?
0: Suck up to get hooked up.
2: Suck up to get hooked.
0: Yeah, yeah.
2: So what you got to do? We'll give you a count of 30 seconds. Let's make it 20. 20.
0: Yeah, okay.
2: 20 seconds.
0: We'll give you that.
2: You got to suck up to us on how much you love 102.5 The Bone. The cherry on the top. So you got to say something good about this show. Ha ha. If you don't do that, then you're ineligible. 800-771-1025. 800-771-1025. See if this game has any legs. No pun intended.
0: Hey.
2: If you were to suck up to the bone, what would you say, Corey? We'll start. Hold on. Let me get the little clock up here.
0: Right.
2: And hold on. 1, 2, 3. And go.
0: I usually cannot get through my day at all without having to listen or without listening to The Bone. I love all of the shows, the whole entire lineup, the Mike Calta show. I do love the after show as well with Johnny B. JP is always fun. Monica can be a little off or whatever, but she's still really great. Sending Show, absolutely love Sending Show.
2: That,
0: DGL as well. And then, of course, Mike O. We call them the backbone.
2: All right. Pretty good.
0: 26 seconds. That's not bad.
2: Here's mine. All right, so the Mike Calta Show. My day starts off every day with that. I can't wait for Galvin's news on Wednesday. I mean, every day, but Open Letter on Wednesdays. That's my favorite. Love Johnny B in the after show. He has Ian Beckles on sometimes. Good. JP's one of my favorite shows, too. He's just so great. Love that. And even with Monica and Dizzy on that. Dizzy was like really big backbone. And Mike O Radio Show. Obviously, great.
0: Yeah. Not not bad.
2: Gotta do 30 seconds. 20's too short.
0: It is way too short.
2: 30 seconds. So. If anyone calls in, Isaiah. Oh, there we go. We got one caller. We got one sacrificial lamb.
0: You gotta suck everyone off though in order to win. Like if you're going up against yourself, you gotta play by yourself.
2: All right.
0: How many we got? We got one or two, Isaiah. Just one.
2: One. All right. Who is it? What's the name?
1: Mike.
2: Yo.
1: Yep.
2: Did he hang up?
3: Hey,
2: who's this?
3: It's Mike.
2: Mike, where are you calling from?
3: I'm in Clearwater.
2: Clearwater. Okay. You ready to suck us up?
3: Yeah, more or less words. Okay.
2: Isaiah, right. Start the clock. Mike, get rolling.
0: How about it?
3: You guys are totally not gay at all. But if you were gay, that'd be super cool. Being gay is fine. You guys are awesome.
2: All right. That's
0: bro, that was like terrible. 4 seconds. Yeah, what the heck?
2: Yeah, you're
0: come
2: done.
0: On.
2: Thanks, Mike. That's terrible. More effort.
4: Yep, that was just 15 seconds, so.
2: That made it 15 seconds?
4: Yep.
2: That was kind of, that was also uninspiring.
0: Yeah, that
2: you
0: was really
2: exuberant with that.
0: He started off with, you're not gay, but if you were, it'd be cool.
2: I mean, not there's anything wrong with that.
0: Right. Just yeah. That was a weird way to go. Unless he was gay and he was saying like he wanted us.
2: Oh, he's hitting on us?
0: That could have been it too, yeah.
2: I mean, nothing was like when we were at that place in the Bahamas.
0: And you got hit on?
2: The only time I got hit on the whole damn cruise was by a guy.
0: Ooh, you almost had yourself a boyfriend.
2: No, probably not. Definitely not. Man, not there's anything wrong with that. Who we got?
0: No, nobody. We got nobody. Nobody wants to suck us off, Mike.
2: Nobody wants to suck us off. All right.
4: I mean, come on. I mean, these are good tickets.
0: Yeah.
2: Never mind.
0: That's fine.
2: Disregard. We have plenty of other content. We don't need you to suck us up.
0: No, that's fine. We'll pivot and say who wants to be Corey's plus one.
2: Oh, for what show?
0: Which one do I not have a plus one to?
2: Motley Crue. You asked for Teddy Swims. Is that for you?
0: No, it's for a friend.
2: Oh, okay.
0: Yeah.
2: There's another weird one you asked for. The NASCAR wasn't for you, right?
0: NASCAR's for my brother and my brother-in-law. And then Kalani was for Hallie, for my coach.
2: Oh, okay.
0: Yeah. I think that, so Motley Crue, I don't have anybody, but I think we're just...
2: How are you going to go to that show?
0: If we can, we're gonna buggy on over there. I don't know. And then we're going to make that one, though.
2: Kickstart. I don't know if we're allowed to make it to that one.
0: Yeah. We might be able to get to the last song or so.
2: I know. The question is that there's all the stuff all over the internet about how bad David Lee Roth singing is. I got to put Vince Neil right up there.
0: That's what I said, too. Like, his voice, man. Like, every video and everything that I've heard, it just does not sound good. Like, it's not. So, but that's, I think the reason I want to see is because, what you call it? It's because of the movie The Dirt.
2: Yeah.
0: That's really the biggest thing.
2: Isaiah, pop up my computer.
0: Ugh.
2: Like this.

0: I guarantee sounds not even close.
1: No, not at all. Also, yeah. Can I just say, Monica, I love you.
0: Why would she say?
1: She texts me because I was like, she goes, I'm, quote, a little off. Because I was like, JP, sure. I mean, Monica's a little off. But
0: the nerd notes is the best part.
1: Nerd notes is fantastic.
2: We got a couple of people ready to play the game.
0: All right.
2: We got another mic.
0: All right. Mike.
3: Another mic.
0: All right, Mike. You got 30 seconds to suck us off. Ready?
3: Suck us off. Go. All right. Been listening to The Bone for 12 years. I love all the shows on there. They're all the best. Did Calpa Show listen to first thing in the morning, after show, JP, Monica. Love them all. I've been listening to almost every day as much as I can. Don't listen to any other radio stations or the talk stations. 102.5 The Bone is the best. Have we hit 30 seconds yet? Because it's starting to rain out here now.
1: Yeah, you gotta end on us.
0: Three.
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1: All right.
0: All right, hold on a mic for a second. Let's go to our second one.
2: That guy hung up.
0: Oh, he hung up. Oh.
2: But I do have someone. Hold on.
0: All right, let's go. Come on, Isaiah. Come on, Creeper Chavez. Be a better screener.
3: Michael
0: Radio Show, who's this?
4: It's Kelly.
0: Kelly.
1: Oh, hey, Kelly.
0: Hey, Kelly.
1: Hello.
4: Hi, guys.
0: Where are you calling from?
4: I just wanted to show Sarasota.
0: Okay. Like the folks down there at 941. What you got to suck us off with?
4: You know, I've got a really good mouth. My husband wouldn't want me to use it, but man, if I were younger, I would treat you guys like Tootsie Pops.
0: Whoa. All right. Well,
4: yes.
1: Listen,
4: how many licks did it take to get to the center?
1: Let's find out.
4: Everything.
1: I love this lady.
4: So, you guys.
1: Oh, golly.
4: I apologize.
0: Dump it, Isaiah.
2: Oh, no, I took her out completely.
0: Oh, did you? Okay, cool.
2: Because that was double.
0: Okay, you were double. Mm-hmm. All right, looks like Mike's our guy. Get Mike's info, and we'll take care of him with some tickets to a show that he wants to go to.
2: All right,
0: there you go. All right, that was our first attempt. We got to refine that.
1: Yeah, we definitely got to figure some stuff out. Yeah.
0: Any Bone fam that you would like to shout out?
1: Any Bone fam that I would like to shout out? What do you mean?
0: Well, like anyone on Bone Fam, anyone that follows us on the socials, anyone like Britt.
1: Oh, so much, I mean, first of all, everybody loves Britt. I do love Britt so much. I was
0: at Finn Dave
1: when you guys were talking when you and Todd were talking. I was actually just scrolling through Instagram, and I think I came across Britt so much. So, no, I actually do. Happy birthday!
0: Whose birthday is it?
1: It's Lee.
0: Lee.
1: Leah.
0: Lee Cakes?
1: I don't like giving out people's like full ass names.
0: This way they could, follow them on the socials. Yeah. So for me, I want to give a big shout out to Steve Will across the pond.
1: Oh, yeah, I do. I haven't heard or seen from him in forever.
0: He kicked cancer's ass. There was a whole post on the other day.
1: Maybe that's why I haven't heard from him.
0: So Steve Will, always love him. Steve Graham over out in Seattle always listens to us.
1: Yes.
0: You know what? You know, normally Chase calls me right now. Tom the Tree Man is calling me right now. And he doesn't know that I'm on the air right now. So I had to hang up on him. But also Finn Dave, always a
1: love
0: pleasure.
1: Love Finn Dave.
0: Solar Dude, also always good. So appreciate that.
1: Mm-hmm.
0: So
1: Love Bone Fam.
0: Oh, God, what's his name? I can't give out his real name.
1: Right.
0: Jimmy Jabroni.
1: Oh, okay.
0: Love him too.
1: Yeah.
0: He's one of those guys that if you want to sick anyone on and have ruin someone's day, Jimmy Jabroni.
1: Yeah. Flats Junkie.
0: Flats Junkie's great.
1: Good guy. Yeah. Got a lot of good people.
0: Yeah. Bone Fam's great.
1: Yeah.
0: Isaiah, you good? We got Mike's info?
2: Yep. Already sent to you.
0: All right. Wonderful. Appreciate that.
2: We got another phone call. Hold on.
0: All right. We might have another pair of tickets depending on how good the suck off is. Yeah.
2: My goodness. Why are people, calling and then hanging up?
0: Chicken. Don't be afraid to come on air.
2: Mm-hmm.
0: Cat Nemo Rock Show next. I believe it's Memorex.
2: It is. You are correct.
1: Well, I mean, coming in from Twitter, I'm just trying to call to suck you guys off, but the phones are down. That's from It's Just a Bill on Twitter. So,
0: Just a Bill's great.
1: Yeah, we got one in the can from It's Just a Bill later, the next time we see him.
0: Okay. That's Bone Fan's pretty good. I keep saying, what's... Charles, good God, he lost his fingers.
1: Oh,
0: Chris.
1: Yeah.
2: I got Big John wanting to play the game.
0: Oh, Big John.
1: All right.
0: Big John coming up with the big suck off. What's going on?
5: Hey, I just wanted to say that I watch the Mike Calter Show every day. I was on there yesterday. I listen to Johnny B, you know, JP. I listen to, you know, John Sinning. Also, Drew Garabo. I was on his show. You know, I deal with stage four cancer right now. So, you know, but, I just listen to y'all, you know, and, you know, it's just been one thing after another, you know.
0: Hold on, John. We're going to hit you some tickets. Kick cancer's ass, man. Nice. Appreciate that. Hold on. There you go. All right. It's getting better. I think we can refine this, make it a little bit better. We could do it some other time. Try that.
1: Yeah, yeah. We need to get a little refined.
0: Either that or we just say caller five wins. That's so much easier.
1: Yeah, that is so much easier. We'll do it next time. We'll do it earlier in the show too, so that way they can suck us off the whole show.
0: Well, it would be bad to just lay back and get
1: right. We'll let y'all do the work for a little bit.
0: Yeah, a little sucker. Yeah.
2: So he doesn't want any of the tickets.
0: What he wants
2: is Bush Gardens tickets.
0: Okay, we can do
1: that's
0: that
1: fine. Yeah, well, yeah, okay. You got to come down and pick him up. But yeah, we tell
0: John he has to come here to radio station during his hour.
2: Okay, you got it.
0: Bush Gardens. Yeah, we'll take care of him. We can have a beer fest, brews, and barbecue that's going on at Bush Gardens now through September 7th.
1: Yeah, I'm going to head out that way shortly.
0: Maybe that's where. Well, there, you said your date. Well, never mind. Sorry. I stopped myself.
1: I wanted to get out. Like, there is food out there, but I don't want.
0: There's beers and barbecue.
1: There is, yeah. And then Kumba.
0: Oh, that was last Sunday.
1: Yeah, Dizzy texts me randomly out of the blue, and he goes, "You going to Kumba?" And I go, "What? You going to Busch Gardens tomorrow?" And I go, "No, I hadn't planned on it. Why?" He's like, it's the last ride.
0: Yeah,
1: and I go, "Yeah, no, I'm not." Like, it would have been cool, but I just didn't even dawn on me. Like, I didn't even. Stan probably would have liked that.
0: I didn't send you on that email?
1: No, I didn't see it.
0: With the Tampa promo?
1: I don't think so. If so, I was so busy last week that I didn't even, like, it did not even turn on me. I was white trashed out, and then I went from that immediately to the, what you call it? Damn, what the hell was it called? Oh, the Bowling for Teachers.
0: The Bowling for Teachers that we did.
1: I didn't get in until 3 o'clock last Saturday.
0: Oh, God.
1: Yeah. Poor thing. That's what I'm saying. So I was a little pooped out.
0: We went from the suck up to just the tip. What do you got?
1: Y'all need to get better at sucking.
0: How does one do that?
1: I mean, practice. Let me know. Slide up in them DMs. We can practice.
0: We made a half-ass attempt at a game today, but make sure you listen all week to the various shows. Mike Calter Show, Sporkle, every morning at around 640, 650. You could win great prizes like Motley Crue this week. You could win tickets to Yellow Card. You could win Busch Gardens tickets. You could win just about anything they have to give away. And then also JP during the Dead Guy in the Envelope will have more tickets to give away. As what does Sending do? What is it? Vroom, vroom, vroom. What's he do for his standard giveaway?
1: He does a little bit of this, a little bit of that. Yeah.
0: Sort of like
1: Drew
0: Garabo, too. Yeah. He'll come up with a
1: are you trying to time us off there, Isaiah? What the hell's going on? TikTok.
2: I know. Well, I mean, we only got 19 seconds.
1: Yeah,
2: so.
0: As always, thank you, Sports Chicks, for the lead-in. Thanks to all who called in. Thank you, as always, Bone Fam. We love you. Appreciate you. Can't do it without you.
1: Mike O,
0: Corey Cardinal, Isaiah, signing off. 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

0: welcome to the Rock Show with Ethan, Josh, and Mo. We are going to do something special here on this Saturday. This is pre-recorded, but we are live and new. Well, we're not live.
1: Pre-recorded and new.
0: We're live
2: a couple days ago.
0: Yeah, while we're recording, but we're in the studio from last Wednesday right now. But we will be giving you, on the second hour, we will be doing Josh and Jenny Higgins from last week. We're going to be replaying their performance because they will be out at Mother's today, Saturday, July 25th.
1: July 25th.
0: 7 o'clock p.m. I'm going to be out there.
2: Mother's Northdale, right?
0: Yeah, right.
2: Northdale.
0: Yeah. Mother's Northdale. 7 p.m. Josh and Jenny Higgins. They're going to be out there live. I'm going to be out there with them, watching them. I think one or two of these guys with me might be. We'll see. Come out and see them. But you'll get a little taste in the second hour of the Rock Show as we play their appearance from last week.
2: They are good.
0: Yes, yep. They're great.
2: They're fantastic.
0: Great. Yes. We got a couple of things to
1: ladies. You got to hear his voice.
2: Yes,
1: go out do. Just to hear his voice.
0: Men, you got to see his wife.
1: Right. Yeah. But none of you
0: don't try
1: to do anything with it. I'm just saying go experience it and then take it home with you for later.
2: Well, they might be into it. I don't know.
0: Christian people, Josh.
2: Oh, that's right.
1: Yeah, they're not.
0: Listen, it's a voice from God, but he gets down and dirty with that, and earthy with those vocals, that's for sure. A couple of things to recap from last week. I wanted to add on to a conversation we had, and I want to bust the doors wide open, the gates wide open on a scandal that I said from the beginning was what it was, and Josh vehemently denied it, and we are here to tell you what the truth actually is, which is what I said. But before that, you opened with
1: Dangerous Toys.
0: Was this their hit?
1: Yeah, that was the biggest one.
0: I knew the name Dangerous Toys, and we opened with Dangerous Toys because, Josh, you said what you said, which is...
2: Yeah, I was into these guys when I was a kid, like 1990, 91, and they kind of just went away, and I literally just a couple days ago saw a video that someone had posted from a show they just did, and they were fantastic. I went into it going, okay, and this is the song, Teasing Pleasing, and I thought, oh boy, here we go, but man, Jason McMaster sounded great, the band sounded great, there's a lot of original members still in the band, I was blown away.
0: So what happened? Because again, I remember the name, but were they just like prior to Nirvana, killing the genre? Is that what happened? Why didn't they cross over?
2: I think they were a victim of that. I mean, Ethan may have a different take on it. I mean, I love them. I think they just kind of disappeared when the genre thing shifted. That's what I thought.
1: I think they actually came out, that first album, self-titled Dangerous Toys, that's the one with Tease and Pleasing, which is their biggest track, came out in 89.
2: Right.
1: So they were a little bit before
0: just
1: grunge
0: a little
1: hit.
0: Bit, yeah.
1: Now, and you think maybe they were victims of it, but if you think about a similar voice, which is Jesse James DePere from Jackal, Jackal came out in 91.
2: Right.
1: And they still made it huge, and grunge was blowing up at the same time.
2: True.
1: I think Dangerous Toys had a great opening song, and I don't think that the follow-up was just as popular. And of course, following up something like that in the early 90s when grunge was blowing up is when they were like, nah, no more.
0: I mean, not all bands also are earmarked for greatness. Success. Yeah.
1: Right.
0: Greatness. And it could be that, maybe.
1: And what's funny is Kevin Fowler, who was one of the original guitar players, he went on to do country.
0: I know that name.
1: Texas Country.
0: Oh, really?
2: Oh, really?
0: Successfully?
1: Yeah, in Texas especially, because they're an Austin-based band.
0: Right.
1: As I was mentioning to Josh off-air, my buddy that I went to high school with in Lubbock, he lives in Austin. He was the front-of-house guy for Bob Dylan and Edie Brickell and all of those guys. He's in a Judas Priest tribute band with Jason McMaster from Dangerous Toys.
0: Nice. Okay.
1: Yeah.
2: All right. Yeah, that band was great. I think they did two records, if I'm not mistaken.
1: Yeah.
2: The one.
1: Hellacious Acres. Is the second one,
2: that's
1: according to Wikipedia.
0: That's an odd title.
2: Hellacious Acres.
1: Yeah. And that was it.
2: Yeah.
1: Now, Jason McMaster has another band that's been out for a couple decades now, I think, Broken Teeth. Yeah. Which is another one of the, it sounds similar to Dangerous Toys, so it wasn't really super popular unless you just love that band and love that sound.
2: Yeah. Yeah, that's one of the things I always did admire or respect about Phil Anselmo. He didn't go out and try to do Pantera again with his solo stuff.
1: Right.
2: Like Down and, you know.
1: And Down, I love Down.
2: Great band.
1: The swamp grunge of Down is just, Pepper Keenan from Sia, oh, it's just so good.
2: Yep. Yeah, but he didn't try to do Pantera, which was cool.
0: Yeah,
1: right.
0: Yeah, absolutely so. Okay, now on to the controversy.
1: Controversy.
0: Come on.
1: Yeah.
0: I stated on this very program last week that Pitbull Toddler was the victim of the direct and deliberate machinations of Firehouse, a band who could not stand to share the spotlight with anyone local and have someone go on before them because they were already envious that they were not in the headlining slot that Warren was. Firehouse has never been able to take competition, and they know they were relying on the graces of the one hit that they had, and so they said, as far as Pitbull Toddler goes, nix, no, nada, nine.
2: Well, I mean, about 99% of that's conjecture, but yeah.
0: Oh, 99% of it. You know, you just stated before we went on that you found out the real story.
2: Yeah, well, I heard, well, actually, Mike's the one that was talking about it on his show. And, I, you know, at the end of the day, weather did play a part, no doubt. But apparently, you know, there was some confusion and there just wasn't going to be enough room on the stage. We would have had to set up weird. Like, well, the album would have had to been on the side.
0: Hold on, confusion? This band's been in the business for 40 years.
2: Well, no.
0: What are they confused about?
2: Well, apparently, I don't know. I mean, I don't know where the ball got dropped or what happened. All I know is that what I, you know, again, I didn't even hear it firsthand, but what I heard was that there just wasn't going to be room for us to set up properly, and so it just got called.
0: Okay, but and I understand that you're trying to be what's the term I'm looking for?
1: Politically
0: correct.
1: Sensitive,
0: yeah.
1: If you will.
0: And you have friends in the business. You have people, and they know people, and they know people, and word may get back. But it's a stage. There's only a couple of configurations you can do.
2: Well,
0: they knew you guys were going to be playing.
2: Both bands
0: there
2: were set up one in front of the other on
0: right
2: the stage.
0: So okay,
2: there just wasn't going to be room for a third in front of everything
0: well
2: else.
0: Let me ask you, why didn't Firehouse wait till you guys performed? And I, first
2: well,
0: off,
2: that's not going to happen.
0: Okay, well, right. Okay, first off, I've seen your rig. You guys, yeah. It's not like you guys are coming up there with a ton of equipment.
2: No, the main thing was we couldn't fit another riser on the stage, drum riser.
0: Right.
2: And if we did, then the whole band would have had to cram on it. It just,
0: oh, the poor Firehouse.
2: You know, the logistics just, it just didn't happen. So we got 86. That was it.
1: Firehouse's setup cannot be that big.
0: Well, remember,
2: I don't know if you guys have seen the stage at
1: Burris.
2: It's not huge, and they had two drum risers. One drum riser for Warrant,
1: right,
2: and another riser in front of that for Firehouse.
0: Did Firehouse need a drum riser?
2: Well, that's up to them. That's not up to me.
0: Okay, but I mean, you can play a show without a drum riser, right? Okay, there you go, right there.
2: Yeah,
0: they felt the drum riser was more important than you guys.
2: Well, I guess they were more important than us. So.
0: How long will you continue to apologize?
2: No, I'm not apologizing. No, I mean, it is what it is.
1: Do you have any idea how many people actually were at the show? I mean, obviously there's weather and other things, but do you have any idea how many people were there for the band?
2: From what I saw, it was packed.
1: Okay.
2: Yeah, it was packed.
1: Because my knowing how Pitbull Toddler draws a crowd, you know, around the area,
2: yeah,
1: I figured you would have added at least 100 people.
2: Oh, no doubt.
1: No doubt.
2: I'm sure. I mean, and I text people personally that I knew were going, and
1: yeah,
2: say, hey, we're not playing, you know. And then Mike and Pete and everybody did a great job of putting out a statement on it, right?
0: You don't want Pitbull Toddler fans showing up to support Firehouse.
2: Well, I don't care about that.
0: Yes,
1: you don't want Pitbull Toddler fans showing up and the Pitbull Toddler doesn't play, because I've seen some of those Pitbull Toddler fans, and this would have been like Woodstock 99. They'd have been burning couches.
2: Yeah, exactly. Throwing mud and
0: exactly,
2: and all that stuff. And
0: you don't want to inflate Firehouse's numbers.
2: Well, that is true. And the tickets are $25 or $30. So if people were coming out just to see us, I didn't want them to, people that I knew.
0: Ain't nobody playing $25 to hear Firehouse's one half hit. Come on, man.
1: That's what Firehouse was mad about, is it was $25 for the ticket. They were getting about $1.50 off of that,
2: yeah.
1: And they're like, if this opening band is getting paid more than us,
2: yeah. So it just, you know, one of them deals. I mean, thankfully I didn't leave the house yet. I was on my way. So.
0: Where's Firehouse? Where are they based out of?
2: Good question.
0: Yeah, what are they?
1: Hell if I know.
0: I'm like half joking, but they really only had one hit, right?
2: They had two.
0: Well, both of them were bad.
2: Love of a Lifetime was their biggest one, I think.
1: Yeah. Don't Treat Me Bad. Then they had a couple.

0: been too long.
1: Yeah.
0: I'm just telling you.
1: Thank you, Firehouse.
2: Yeah.
0: Stupid.
2: It's rock and roll.
0: Yeah.
1: Well, when's the next gig then?
2: Good question. I don't know yet.
1: You don't know?
2: Don't know.
0: Man. Have to find out.
2: Well, I know we're playing Cody River Bike Fest in October, but there's bound to be something before that.
0: Right. Cody River, is that... That's not the same one that's up in NPR, is it?
2: The one.
0: The one?
2: Yeah, that's the one.
0: That's the one where they always have that part, that free concert in the park. Like, yep, I saw you guys open for Jackal there.
2: Yeah.
0: Okay. No. That is the one.
2: Same. All right, one. Cool. Been a few years since we've been there. So.
0: Do you know who they got for the headliners yet? Because they used to have a decent band.
2: Yeah, they're doing a lot of tribute bands this year.
0: Yeah.
2: In lieu of, like, you know, instead of blowing your wad all on one big headliner, right? Like, you're going to pay, you know, LA Guns $30,000 or whatever it is.
0: Yeah.
2: You can get good tribute bands that people enjoy, right? I mean, it's free, so it's not gated, it's not ticketed or anything, and you know, have, you know, 5 or 10 great tribute bands,
0: right?
2: As opposed to just you know,
0: I will say, one nut, you know, as a bike fest, and nothing against these people, obviously budgets are a big deal, and they put on a great show. I'm not trying to diss them, but from my experience in the years that I've lived here, which hasn't been that long, it went from Jackal, one of the greatest biker bands out there, and then you had like John Waite and Starship with Mickey Thomas.
2: You had Jack Russell too.
0: Russell, and it's
1: we're not dissing John Waite, are we?
0: We're not dissing John Waite. I'm just saying the caliber of artists as far as a bike show concert go, have sort of gone.
2: Yeah, I mean, they've chosen to go a different direction, and one of the other things about that particular,
1: when you say different direction, you guys are saying they chose to go kind of in a different direction from like hard, just raw, earthy rock.
0: I think they're trying to make it more family friendly than just biker.
2: A little bit of that, and then this is a 20th year too. Cody River, right? So they do that, but this is the only rally in the country that 100% of the money goes to a kids' charity.
0: Yeah,
2: 100%. Okay. Nobody takes a dime from working the rally. The organizers don't take anything. You know, Tina Farrell, she's a big part of it. You know, Farrell Cares, that organization, they don't take a penny from it. All the proceeds, even the vendors, the food and merch vendors, donate a portion to the charity too.
0: Nice. Wow. So the less they have to pay a band, the more they give to a charity.
2: Right. So that's
0: Is great.
2: That's the other part of it too, right? So, you know, because some of these bands, even bands like, you know, LA Guns and Quiet Riot, you wouldn't believe what some of these bands are charging.
0: Oh, yeah.
1: Why wouldn't they, if this is a situation where 100% of the proceeds is going to charity, why wouldn't they donate one show's worth of performance?
2: That's a good question, man. You know, I've reached out to artists and dealt with artists my entire life, and some are just more charitable than others. And, you know, depending on if they're already touring and what the logistics are to get, there's going to be costs involved to get them there, and, you know, and you have to do a proper show and so on and so forth.
1: I mean, that I understand, but what if you, as the charity, you say, okay, we will incur the cost in getting you there
2: and putting you up.
1: All we're not doing is paying you a fee.
2: Right.
1: I don't understand why anybody that's wouldn't say, okay, we'll do that.
2: That has perplexed me for a decade that I've been helping them, you know, find artists.
1: Yeah.
2: And I don't know why. I really don't. You know, maybe you get charitied out once you reach a certain level. I don't know. I'm making up things at this point. But
0: there's also a thing where there's the timing sometimes.
2: Right, that's
0: like
2: the other thing.
0: A band to come in and do a charity thing, usually are like, yeah, we can do it, but we got to be on the road. It's got to be like we throw in some gas money.
1: The
0: bands, the weird thing is Florida being as huge as it is, half the time gets skipped by so many tours.
2: Because you got to go into the state and then back out.
0: Right.
2: It's not like Ohio where you can pass through.
1: Pass through, right.
0: And if you can't get shows basically at least in Orlando, Tampa, maybe Miami or Jacksonville, Orlando, Tampa, and back up, then they just don't do it. And I'm like, this is enough. You'd think 20,000 people in Orlando and here or whatever. But yeah,
2: apparently
0: half the time they go Atlanta straight over to Alabama.
2: Well, and the other part too, if you think about it as a band or celebrity in general, you know, okay, so you choose to do one rally for free. Why don't you choose to do another charity? You know what I mean? Like, you know, it's just, you know, well, I knew the guy. That's why we did it. You know what I mean? Maybe that's enough. I don't know.
1: Well, I mean, but what you said was this is one of the only, if not the only one, where 100%, that's the proceeds goes to the kids. That's a defining point for me where, we didn't do that one, but we're doing this one because 100% of the proceeds go to the kids.
2: Right. Well, and the thing is that, so we're a bike rally that does that. I mean, I say we, I help them, but it on, but you know, we're a bike rally that does that, but there are other events that do that, they get the money to charity. So as an artist, you got to pick a lane, right? Otherwise you're going to be playing charity events for free forever, you know, or for a large portion of your

0: dates, or you're going to say, nope, everyone gets charged. Maybe I'm less of a fee, but yeah, everyone gets charged.
1: And think of how many times bands that do tour and they're out on the road get asked,
0: right,
1: you know, will exactly you do, at some point you've got to say no.
2: Right. Correct. I understand that.
0: But there's a point you do say yes.
2: Yeah, there's a point where you need to say, or you should say yes. And there's a point in your career where you better say yes. Okay. You know, you want that karma. You want that good, okay, you know.
0: But, you know, we get these quotes from these booking agents for some of these bands, and I'm like, wait, what? I mean, you know, this isn't 1991 anymore, yeah, you know. So
2: if a band gives you a quote, is there ever any wiggle room, or do they ever go, this is the cost?
1: There's always wiggle room. It depends. Like, a lot of times promoters, because I've worked for promoters and I've done some of the backstage stuff, a lot of times promoters can whittle a band down on things on the rider.
0: Right.
1: Like, you're not going to get 25 bottles of top shelf booze, saves a couple $100.
2: Right. Right.
1: Sometimes they, you know, don't get a hotel room. It's a pass through date, something like that. So there's always wiggle room.
0: Yep.
1: But at some point, the band is like, look, this is our guarantee. This is what we're getting paid. And this is what you got to have. And if you can't meet that, we can't do it.
0: Right.
1: Because they also have you, obviously, they've got to pay a bus driver. They've got to pay their local crew. They've got to put all that food and drinks on the bus to travel to. This is a lot of people who've been backstage are like, why do you have food for 25 people and then it just gets left? It doesn't. It goes on the bus because they got to feed people on those off days.
2: Yeah.
1: And so there's a lot of things nobody realizes if you've never been back there. It costs an insane amount of money to tour.
0: Even as something as dumb as legally, when you park your bus at the venue, you have to put the driver up at a hotel.
1: Yep.
0: Right? And that's part of it. You have to get them up.
2: I mean, there's a lot of beds in those buses.
0: I don't disagree.
2: Found space.
0: You can do whatever you want. I mean, you can drive with your feet. Don't make it a good idea.
1: It's the same as truck driver rules, you know? It is. And that's another reason why a lot of bands skip Florida, because they're our driver will not be able to get enough hours of sleep legally that we can't make this tour down there and back out.
0: Yeah, so you can negotiate. I mean, I've negotiated on price before.
2: Right.
0: You know, we want 50 grand. Well, okay, so my budget is 40.
2: Okay.
0: You know, do you want to do the show or not?
2: Right.
0: You know, or you can do dinner buyout. So instead of providing catering, you can just say, we're going to give each guy, you know, $100.
1: Right.
0: And do dinner buyouts. There's ways to get around it. But, you know, so the next one, to answer your question in long form and land the plane, the next show that I know of is in October at Cody River.
2: Okay. Going back to the riders for a minute.
1: Yep.
2: Can you confirm or deny that in Firehouse's rider, they wanted 5 cherry pies, not to eat, but just to stomp on.
1: To throw at Warren.
0: 100%. Yeah.
1: Dude, I went and picked up stuff for Saliva one time.
0: Okay.
1: The things on their rider was
0: Josie Scott or post-Josie Scott?
1: With Josie Scott.
0: Okay.
1: Which is when I first learned that baby wipes are one of the biggest things bands always want on tour because...
2: Oh, yeah. Clean butts?
1: It's just clean everything you don't get to shower as much as you want.
2: Right. And okay, Josie, I get to wipe down. I get it.
0: You definitely don't want swamp ass.
1: Yeah, no, you don't. Right, and Josie always had a thing where he had to have a fresh pack, a 6-pack of new socks, new white tube socks. Like he just would throw them away or whatever, but he always needed to. So you get weirded stuff on there.
2: For me, we can go around the table on this. Okay, I'm in a band, and the three essential things that need to be on a rider for me: a couple of bottles of bourbon, a fruit platter, and some fried chicken.
1: There you go.
2: I'm good to go. That's all I need. That's all. And I'm not touching a fried chicken until I'm off stage.
0: No, of course not.
2: And I might switch that out every now and then. Might be hot dogs. Might be so. But one comfort food item, bourbon. And I want fruit. I don't want to be heavy when I'm out there.
1: But you just threw an extra an expense into that, and I'll explain how. You said you want fried chicken, but you're not going to touch it till after stage, right? A band that can order that kind of thing on the rider, now you've got to go get that chicken while they're on stage, so it's still warm when they get off stage.
2: I'll eat cold fried chicken. Get a couple of, and I'm not talking gourmet. Couple of buckets of KFC.
1: Band managers.
2: Just put them on the table at the start of the show. I'll grab it when I'm done.
1: That's what you say. What the tour manager says is you get these guys like gold dipped fried chicken and then you work that guy down.
2: Okay.
1: Like when we did the stuff with Weezer at one of the next big things, like they needed, you know, they had dietary restrictions. Like one of them needed Ezekiel bread for specific reasons. Like,
2: hey, shut up. Ain't nobody need no.
1: You're at the Weezer level, you get it.
2: First of all, what the hell is Ezekiel?
1: I had to go out specifically to find it because the other people couldn't find it. because they just didn't really, they weren't really familiar with what it was. I think I was like, I know what it is. I could probably go find it. And I ran to Publix, you know.
0: So what is it?
1: It's just unleavened, like that really thin bread. It's
3: like it's the monster risen crackers.
1: Not crackers. It's you ever go and you get that really
0: like naan?
1: That thin, similar to naan, but it's that thin bread that you can make sandwiches out of. It's like a little circle. Ezekiel bread. Yeah, okay. It's not the leavened risen dough and then baked.
0: Sandwich thins
3: and
0: or whatever.
3: That's the only bread that Weezer could eat.
1: One of the members. And there was four members who all had different things. So, yeah, it's always crazy, the stuff on the riders. In fact, if you go to, there's some website out there, you can see some of the band's riders. Mariah Carey or Janet Jackson, they had to have their back room completely white. I mean, the walls had to be covered with white fabric drapes. Everything was like white couches, white tables, 25 white roses. At that level, they can ask for this stuff. Oh, it's insane.
0: That's crazy.
3: I might ask for my own bathroom. Like if I was in a, that's the only downside to me of being in a band, and I would love to be in a band.
1: You need laundry facilities.
3: I can't deal with three other guys' bathroom.
0: Then you don't want to be in a band.
1: Right?
0: I mean, I got news for you.
1: You get a dressing room and you share that bathroom.
3: Okay.
0: Especially on the come up.
3: If all of you, I've read some stories on the come ups I couldn't do that. If everybody was as OCD as me, then I'd be cool with it. But the stories I've read about people's habits, it's just, I don't know about that. For you, three essentials on a rider.
0: A couple bottles of vodka.
3: All right.
0: And some Lucky Charms.
3: That's it. Oh wait, because
0: I can take the Lucky Charms back on the bus.
1: Yeah,
0: one of the things I learned is you try to get some things you can just take back.
3: Yeah, I got
0: you. Can stock up on it.
3: And I'm switching out. Forget the fruit platter. Packs of American Spirits. I need my smokes.
1: What about you? I don't know. I would probably go for anything that's probably fresh but can last a little bit, like fruit and meat and stuff that isn't going to get cold because it wasn't hot to begin with. Ice. You got to have a ton of ice.
0: That's true.
1: You put it on the bus.
3: But you know, that doesn't need to be in the rider, though, does it?
1: It is.
3: Oh, well, you're putting the ice on the bus for what?
1: You put the ice for the drinks backstage, and when it's done, you take all of that and put it on the bus for the rest of the drinks.
3: You can buy your own ice, man.
1: Why? When you can make them buy it for you.
3: But you got to, but that would be in your top three?
1: You're going to need ice. Not every bus has giant, there are refrigerators on those buses. Tiny.
3: Right.
1: And when you got four or five guys on there and they all have their own drinks, you run out. So you've got a little cooler with the ice thing up here. You put the ice in, keep drinks in there. So it's important.
0: That's if you're lucky enough to be in a bus. You might be in a damn van with an old school cooler and you need ice.
1: Exactly.
0: We're talking bus level here.
1: Riders have solo cups. You got plasticware. You've got paper plates. All of this stuff that they use on the bus in the middle of nowhere.
3: Okay, and like you say, that can end up pricing you out. That can end up pricing you out for sure.
1: Yeah.
3: Where are we at on time? Because I wanted to bring up this final thing, but I don't want to.
1: It looks like we are just about 24 minutes right
3: 24
1: now.
3: Minutes now?
1: Yeah.
3: Okay, well then I'll save it for we're going to be doing some rock news.
1: Yeah, we can
3: do
1: some rock news.
3: Okay, we'll do it at the start of the rock news and it'll work itself into the rock news, sponsored of course by Mo DeWitt, all the young news. And we will be back with another pre-recorded but fresh Elijah Bread Fresh. Is that what it was called?
1: Ezekiel. Ezekiel Bread.
3: Whatever. They were both in the Bible.
1: E-names. Hey, Ethan was in the Bible. Give me Ethan Bread for all we care.
0: Hey, so is Josh.
1: Yeah, Josh. Josh has books.
3: Yeah. Hey, Mo. Zis. We'll be back. It's the Rock Show.
1: Damn stretch.
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0: 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And the reason I played this, and I think I've told you guys both before, top of the world, Eddie Van Halen is not very well known, but people that know this. He would recycle little bits and pieces from songs that weren't big standouts into other songs. The beginning of Top of the World, that guitar part is actually also the end of Van Halen's jump.
1: Oh, wow, I didn't know that.
0: Yeah, I can rewind it for
2: okay.
0: you.
2: Okay, what? Yeah, let me hear this.
0: Here's the beginning.
2: Oh, yeah. Can you play the end of jump? Because
0: yeah, so,
2: I do hear it. Do you hear it, Josh?
1: Nah.
2: I absolutely hear it.
0: You so will
2: it
0: when little, I get...
2: It's on the fade out.
0: Yes.
2: It's on the fade out.
0: It is exactly the fade out, so we'll get to the end of the song.
2: That's crazy.

0: Yeah, I know this part now.
1: Yeah, that's crazy.
2: So he had used that, and he thought, it's just such a throwaway at the end of this song. I got to do something else with it, and kept that lick in his back pocket. And then when Sammy was along, there you go. Slick. Top of the world.
1: All right, very nice. I wanted you to come back with some Van Halen, because we had had a discussion last week, and a statement was made, and I think we were erroneous. You said, I think it was you, Josh, that said, you weren't erroneous in this. You said, well, kind of. You said there's only two bands that have replaced the lead singer and gone on to great success. And we all agreed.
0: Right.
1: And I was racking my brain for another, and it came to me, I think, as I was driving home. Are we still of the contention that there are only two bands that have changed? Let me give you guys time to think here. There's two bands that have changed lead singers and went on to great success. We said Van Halen and AC/DC.
0: Those, by putting out new albums that were very successful.
1: Yes.
0: And touring and all that.
2: Those are the two.
1: You have
2: the
1: to put out two. You have to put out new albums, and you have to be successful.
2: I would say the biggest two are those two. I can't think of others.
0: I can't think of another.
2: I'm sure
0: one.
2: There are.
0: Who'd you come up with?
1: Genesis. Genesis was massive after they changed from Peter Gabriel to Phil Collins. You can't
2: deny
1: that.
2: That's true, but there's an asterisk in there in that Phil Collins was already in the band. And yes, Peter Gabriel left and Phil Collins.
1: But you changed out the lead singer.
2: You changed out the lead singer.
0: Yes. Did Phil sing on any?
1: No, he sang on. Okay. He sang on nothing when Peter Gabriel was in Genesis. So I think that absolutely qualifies.
0: I'd agree with that.
1: And they were massive.
0: Yeah, they were.
1: Yeah. So okay, let me throw out one more, and there might be a little bit of yes, maybe a little bit of no. But wouldn't we put Journey in there?
0: Nah.
2: No.
1: Journey had. Steve Perry was not the original singer.
0: Oh, that's true.
1: That's what I'm saying.
0: Oh, you're right.
1: So I don't know how much success Journey had pre-Steve, but I think they had a little bit.
2: All right, we will look this up.
1: I know they were more jazz outfit.
2: They released three studio albums, including their self-titled Look Into the Future and Next.
1: So they had three pre-Perry albums.
2: Let's see if there's any songs on those at all.
1: Didn't achieve any success, really, then I would knock Journey out of it. Maybe they get an asterisk by their name.
2: Yeah, probably. I mean, because I can't think of anything off of those first three albums at all.
0: I don't know anything about that.
1: No. No, I think their success came with Perry.
0: For sure.
2: Yeah. Nothing on the first album. I mean, you see, I don't even know what this...
0: Well, and if you want to get super granular and technical, AC/DC had a singer before Bond.
2: Yeah, Dave Evans. It was his birthday this week, actually.
1: Oh, okay. How many albums did he put out?
0: None.
1: Okay.
2: In fact, I played some AC/DC in honor of his birthday and said, thanks for sucking and not being part of the band, you know.
1: Man, they kicked him out, huh?
2: Yeah, well, you know, you got dirty. Bon Scott coming along. Yeah, I've looked at all three of the first albums.
1: Think they were more jazz than rock. If I'm not mistaken.
2: Yeah, well, you got two people coming from, and Jonathan Cain wasn't in the band to begin with either. Greg Raleigh was, and Jonathan Cain was a big songwriter in conjunction with Neil Sean and Steve Perry.
1: Right,
2: so it
1: right.
2: took all three of them. But yeah, their first singer, whoever the hell it was, those first three albums were crap. And they came from Santana, so they were really weird.
1: All right, what about Fleetwood Mac? Because Lindsey Buckingham and Stevie Nicks weren't the original vocalists either. I think they had a string of albums.
2: Fleetwood Mac was highly regarded in the blues circles in the UK.
1: Right.
2: But they weren't international or huge until... Peter Green left.
1: Right. So they, to a degree, could qualify.
2: I couldn't name a non-Stevie Nicks... Lindsey Buckingham, Fleetwood Mac song
1: that was huge. Yeah. Okay.
2: So I go with nope.
1: Okay, all right. But we're good on Genesis.
0: Yeah, I mean, it's not AC/DC Van Halen level for me.
1: Hold on. Now, that was the second part of it. Who arguably ranked the three?
0: AC/DC.
1: AC/DC, Van Halen. No, we're not what you like. Rank in order who you think, after changing the singer, achieve the greatest success.
0: AC/DC
1: AC/DC
0: for sure.
1: And then who?
2: And then it's a toss-up between Van Halen
0: that's a tough one.
2: Genesis.
0: It's a tough one.
2: Because, you know, Genesis was pop, Van Halen was rock, and so they're in slightly different segments. Obviously, both of them had crossover hits. MTV was the thing, blah, blah, blah. But in a lot of ways, they weren't measured against each other in any way, shape, or form. So
1: right.
2: I would go with I.
0: And the reason I say AC/DC is they're one of the highest selling bands of all time. I mean, not just in rock. Yeah. I mean, of all time.
2: And I would think that it would probably be Van Halen with Sammy Hagar because Genesis was okay. Phil Collins' solo was huge.
0: Yeah,
2: Genesis was good. Phil Collins was bigger. So, if you look at between Phil Collins as a solo artist and Van Halen, yeah, I think Phil Collins is bigger.
1: Yeah, but you got to remember, Genesis, they had like four, every album outdid the next one. I mean, you go back to, you got Abacab, you know, the couple in between Abacab and what was the Invisible Touch.
0: Yeah,
1: they had like, Genesis with Phil Collins, they were a monster. They were.
2: I still think Van Halen with Sammy Hagar was bigger.
1: Can we look it up? It was just,
2: we can.
1: Yeah, yeah. Albums, Phil Collins, Genesis albums versus, yeah.
0: Versus Van Halen, Sammy albums.
2: With,
0: yeah, I would think Collins. Van Halen would be bigger, too.
2: I think, and they had so many more.
1: See, I would think Genesis because they had a crossover appeal. Van Halen,
0: With Sammy?
1: With Sammy they did. Yeah, you're right.
2: This is a huge swing. Let's see. Invisible Touch was 13 million albums. We Can't Dance was a little over 13. Genesis by itself in 83 was almost 9. And then how many albums did...
1: That's a lot of albums.
0: That is a lot of albums.
2: Sammy Hagar. It says... Actually, it looks like the Van Halen was a little under Genesis.
1: I thought so. Wow. I thought so.
2: 5150 was 6 times platinum. OU812 3 times. For Our Unlawful Carnal Knowledge 3 times. And Balance is 3 times.
1: See, so. Yeah, Genesis, they were... You forget. Because we weren't necessarily... I was into them. I think I brought one album by them, but I knew all of the hits. They were just massive.
2: See, I remember Van Halen just having more songs off each album. Genesis had a few here and there. They just sold a lot more because they were pop.
1: Look, pull up Invisible Touch. They're like five singles off of Invisible Touch alone.
0: That's probably their biggest.
1: Yeah. Land of Confusion, Tonight, Tonight, Tonight, Follow
2: Into
1: You.
2: Into Deep.
1: Into Deep. Follow You, Follow Me. Isn't Invisible that on there?
2: Touch.
0: Invisible Touch.
1: Yeah. Invisible. Mm-hmm. Yeah. There's 5 hits off of that album.
2: So, yeah, the whole first side, 4 songs, Invisible Touch, Tonight, Tonight, Tonight, Land of Confusion, Into Deep.
1: Land of Confusion, I forgot about that.
2: And then on the second side, I Don't Know Anything She Does or Domino, no. But Throwing It All Away.
1: Throwing It All Away.
2: That's 5.
1: And Mama. Was a moderate hit.
2: I don't even
1: know. Is Mama on that one? Yeah.
2: No, Mama's not on that one.
1: Oh, Mama's not. Okay. Okay.
2: No.
1: Okay. Yeah. I mean, that's, you know.
2: Well, yeah, that's 5
1: big
2: singles.
1: That's 5 big singles right there. Yeah. So.
2: But you look at.
1: Give me a Van Halen album.
2: 5150.
1: Did that have 5 hit singles?
2: Yeah. 5150. Why Can't This Be Love? Dreams, Summer Nights, Best of Both Worlds, Love Walks In. And then you also had like Get Up, 5150 itself, Inside, but that's 5.
1: I'm not saying they're bad songs. No, I go 4 because I don't know. Summer Nights wasn't a big giant hit. It's known.
2: It was big enough. It wasn't as big as some of the ones in Genesis, but yeah, it was released as a single and it was a hit.
1: Yeah. I mean, nobody references Summer Nights though.
2: I love that song.
1: I'm not saying it was a bad song. I'm just saying I don't think in Van Halen's canon of hits, Summer Night is referenced all that much.
2: I think it is.
1: Yeah, you may be right.
0: Yeah, I mean, so Genesis edges them a little bit.
1: Yeah, a lot bit. 13 million to 6. Come on, man.
0: That's
1: 6 extra million.
2: Yep.
1: All right. Well, there you go. All right. Well, I think it's news time.
2: It is news time. And so we'll hit this little thing because our buddy Mo DeWitt. Helps us out with the news. So here.
3: I have news.
4: If it's happening in rock.
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4: 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It's time for All the Young News on the Cat Named Mo Rock Show. 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Injured on the go? Just call Mo.
2: All right. right, in your news, there's a new super group out, and I'm interested to hear the song. We'll hear it all together. The song is called, or the band is called Bear McCreary. The song is called Cool Kids. This band features Slash, Duff, and Chad Smith.
0: Oh, wow.
1: Okay.
2: Right? Here we go.
1: Wait. Pause for a second.
2: Chad Smith, the Chili Peppers.
1: Chili Peppers. Yep. Duff from Guns N' Roses.
2: Slash.
1: Slash, okay.
2: Yep.
0: Who's singing?
2: I will look that up.

0: Okay, apparently Bear McCreary is a person.
1: Oh, okay.
0: And he is the singer along with his brother Brendan McCreary.
1: Huh.
2: That's a pretty stacked lineup for some dude I never heard of.
0: I know, right?
3: Yeah, right. So are they a band or are these guys just in support of Bear McCreary?
0: It's just in support because I look at this rotating lineup. The vocals have included Brendan McCreary, Serj Tankian, System of a Down, Corey Taylor from Slipknot, Patrick Stump from Fall Out Boy, Claudio Sanchez from Coheed and Cambria, Rufus Wainwright. Guitars and bass have included Slash, Steve Vai, Tim Henson, Joe DePlantier from Gojira, Duff, Chad Smith, Stuart Copeland from The Police.
3: Damn.
0: Who is this guy?
2: He's coming in solid, man.
0: Right? I feel like I should know who he is or something.
3: I mean, he's got one of those classic rock voices that, you know, you...
2: I mean, I've never even heard of this cat.
0: I haven't either.
3: Doesn't say you can't find out where he comes out of.
0: He's an Emmy and BAFTA-winning American composer and musician. He scored a bunch of, like, TV shows like Battlestar, Galactica, Outlander, Walking Dead, Lord of the Rings. So he's just a musician who put some stuff together and got people to play on it, looks like.
2: We didn't just get people. I mean,
3: yeah, right. You got Slash and Vi.
0: He got some good people.
3: Yeah. What do you think about the song?
2: It's cool.
3: Yeah.
0: It's cool.
3: I mean, you know, it's not knocking my socks off.
0: No, it's not blowing my skirt up that hard, but it's not bad. Metallica are back on the charts again, this time with the reissue of their album Load. And this is the album, and I love this, I didn't even realize, James Hetfield calls it the U2 version of Metallica.
2: Load?
0: Yeah. Huh. It's been remixed and reissued. It's on the band's Blackened label. It's back out on the charts and selling again, which, you know, you look at the lineup of songs on Load, I think it's one of their best damn albums.
3: Didn't people deride it when it first came out?
0: This is one of the reasons.
3: I remember it being popular.
0: Hetfield called at the U2 era, because this is when Lars and Kirk were like, we're going to cut our hair, we're going to put eyeliner on, we're going to paint our fingernails. They kind of followed up some trendy grunge stuff. But here's a lineup of songs just on Load. Ain't My Bitch, 2x4, Until It Sleeps, King Nothing, Hero of the Day, Bleeding Me,
2: wow.
0: Mama Said. I mean, it goes on and on and on.
3: Okay.
0: It is crazy.
3: I think I only know Until It Sleeps.
0: Oh, no. King Nothing.
2: King Nothing?
3: King Nothing. Okay, I'll probably know it if I heard it, yeah.
0: And you know, It Ain't My Bitch.
3: Yeah, yes.
0: So that was one of their biggest albums for sure.
2: And they're reissuing it?
0: Yeah, they reissued it. I think it's 30th. Anniversary.
2: Must have like hidden, not hidden, but extra tracks and stuff on it.
0: I believe so.
3: I thought they did that. Wasn't Reload the extra tracks or no?
0: Reload was similar.
3: It had to have something to do with Load, obviously. What was the connection there?
2: I just thought it was like Load 2. Yeah, I never bought it.
0: Yeah, Reload actually had Fuel on that one, which everybody loves. Right. It's one of my favorites. That one is also obviously being reissued. Let me see what other songs were on Reload, because
3: see if I can look up what the genesis of Reload was.
0: It has 13 tracks. The Memory Remains, Fuel, a track called Fixer, The Unforgiven 2, Better Than You. I remember those being played. Prince Charming is a Metallica fan, big one as well. Low Man's Lyric 2. So Load was bigger. Reload had a couple big ones. Fuel probably the biggest one out of
2: that. For sure.
3: Metallica's 97 album Reload was famously created from the leftover sessions and outtakes of their 96 album Load.
0: Yeah.
3: The band initially wanted to release a double album, but opted to split them into two separate releases. There you go. I thought they were connected.
0: Reload had 13 songs, but Load had like 20. So yeah, it was insane. I'm surprised they didn't do a double album on that one. This is crazy. A couple stories coming out of the Download Festival that happened, obviously, over in the UK. A police investigation has been launched after a couple was allegedly caught while riding the Ferris wheel. And this is one of those Ferris wheels that's glass all around.
3: Oh, here we go.
2: Come on, man.
3: Here we go.
0: While fans were waiting for Guns N' Roses to take the stage, and they obviously had plenty of time, because we all know how on time Axl Rose is, a couple were getting it on in one of the Ferris wheels. And I'm a little disappointed that the other people at the Donington Park were telling on them on the cops. I mean, you're at a rock festival. Come on. What the hell?
3: Man, you got kids out there. You ain't trying to see nothing like that.
0: That's why they were on the Ferris wheel, trying to be high enough the kids couldn't see.
3: Yeah.
0: I'll be grumpy about that one. Also at Download Festival, Linkin Park's Mike Shinoda talked about the band's upcoming documentary called Unshatter, which focuses on their return in 2024, 7 years after the death of Chester Bennington. It follows his death, how the band reformed with Emily Armstrong from Dead Sarah, who you'll probably find walking around Clearwater on occasion.
3: Okay.
0: Because she's a Scientologist. And so she'll probably be down there at some point. It looks like a pretty cool documentary if you're a fan of Linkin Park, and I am. I'll be honest, they definitely still sound like Linkin Park, even with the new singer. And I don't think she's trying to emulate Chester Bennington by any means. This is similar to the AC/DC thing. They found a singer that sounds the same. They had some good songs come off their most recent album, but it wasn't anywhere near the level of what, you know, Chester had before.
3: Well, I mean, that audience is older and may not, you know, the downloading capabilities now and the different platforms where you can just sample or hear these artists' music without buying the product, I think factors in. And I mean, I don't know that, how many years removed was it between, it was like a decade? I don't know that no matter how great a singer you got, there was ever the possibility of being as big as you were in your heyday, having nothing to do with the quality of the songs or music.
0: Yeah.
3: Just, you know, the difference in the mechanism of consuming music and the fact that your initial audience, you know, has kind of moved on.
0: Right.
3: Or may just embrace, you know, the older albums because that's what they came up with.
0: Well, you're never going to match what they did with Hybrid Theory, their debut album. That thing was a monster.
3: Yeah, right.
0: But again, you know, they had their whole lives to write their first album, and then they had but they came back with hits after hits after hits. So this one, I find this interesting, and I'm gonna read this. I'm gonna see if you guys catch what's interesting about it. Tommy Lee did an interview on the Zach Sang Show, and he was talking about the band's Return of the Carnival of Sins tour. And he said Motley Crue is bigger than any one person. And quote, yeah, when the four of us get together, each guy brings a certain something to the party, and only those four guys can do that. You can't really assemble it. Did you catch what's missing in there?
3: Mick Mars?
0: Right.
2: Yeah, I was going to say, that's not the four guys.
3: Wait, I'm sorry. Read it again. What did he say?
0: When the four of us get together, each guy brings a certain something to the party, and only those four guys can do that. You can't really assemble it. But you did.
3: Yeah, they did assemble it, too.
0: You 100%
2: did. Tommy Lee is such a dope.
3: And have they had a hit with...
0: Hell no. Their songs like Dogs of War is crap. Everything they've put out has been absolute shite.
3: You know, that's a classic example of you trying to convince the audience. It's gaslighting.
0: A little bit. I will say this. My online acquaintance that is Tommy Lee's drum tech finally showed a picture of Tommy Lee's kit for this tour, and man, it looks badass.
2: Oh, I'm sure it's killer.
0: It is very killer. It's a DW set. It's got like all these really hardcore rivets and hardware all over it. And I don't know what the plan is, but the picture showed the kit on a part of the stage that's on a cutout that's a circular bit, right? But it's really close to the stage. So that's either going to rotate or lift or something.
3: Right.
0: There will be something cool happening. I really wish they would go out on tour and Tommy Lee would bring that rotating cage back.
2: Yeah, that
0: would
2: cool.
0: be so yeah, rad,
2: that
0: dude.
2: That was cool.
0: I mean, just flip it one time. That's all. I know you're old, and that amount of blood going to your head, you're going to pass out.
3: But he stayed in amazing shape.
0: He has. He absolutely has. This sounds like a trip. Being the biggest Aussie fan I know, Josh, I want to see what you think about this.
2: All right.
0: This is on the latest episode of the Osbournes podcast with Sharon and Jack were addressing the controversy.
3: I like Jock better.
0: Jock Osborne?
3: Jock.
0: They have and are going to come out with an Ozzy Osbourne AI avatar, which is coming to life with a digital company. And it's going to be a hologram. And so people, they're going to take it around the world and people are going to be able to go in and have a conversation with Ozzy. Now, they are using this AI, and they are feeding every bit of Ozzy there is into it. So it is, it's hearing Ozzy's voice, it's listening to how Ozzy would respond, and it's building that off of just Ozzy Osbourne. And they're saying, this isn't ChatGPT with Dad's face on it. You're going to be able to have a conversation with our dad, with my dad, Ozzy Osbourne.
2: I want no part of it.
3: Yeah.
2: Keep me as far the hell away from this thing as possible.
3: That's no bueno.
0: I think it would be interesting as hell just to see what in the world it's going to be. I want to know if it's going to be the Ozzy from the Osbournes. Oh, you go.
2: Yeah. I mean, what's it gonna cost? $5,000? I mean,
0: something like that. It's gonna be ridiculous.
2: You know, come
0: I'm
2: on.
0: Sure. Yeah, I'm super excited for this super group. Billy Joe Armstrong from Green Day.
2: Heard about this.
0: Travis Barker from Blink 182. Tim Armstrong from Rancid, and C.J. Ramone from the Ramones have marked a new super group to mark the 50th anniversary of the Ramones' self-titled debut album. They're gonna be known as Cretan Family.
2: That's what it was.
0: Yep. And they're going to be taking the stage at the Hollywood Forever Cemetery for a special set dedicated to the Ramones catalog. It's part of their official 50th anniversary tribute. And it's going to be hosted by John Travolta. Ticket sales are going to support cancer research, and there's going to be a bunch of guest star performers. I know a friend of mine from high school who's good friends with C.J. Ramone, because obviously C.J. was not one of the original Ramones, but he was in later. And I've interviewed him before. He's a really nice guy. I'm going to hope that I can get him back on the show, but I haven't heard from my friend yet. But this sounds like it's going to be killer. I don't know if it's just going to be Ramone songs, but...
2: Yeah, that's my next question. But yeah, that lineup is awesome.
3: I have to beg out of the conversation. I just never understood the Ramones. I don't get
2: them.
3: Get them then. I don't get it now. It's, you know, it's like for me, just the songs all the same. It's like that. What's the weed rap group?
0: Cypress Hill.
3: Every song sounds the same to me. I get Cypress Hill because I get there a lot of people that smoke weed and listen to hip hop, but I don't get Cypress Hill. It's like there's no variation, no variance. And with the Ramones, I think it was even less so with the Ramones. It's just I don't get it.
2: Yeah, I'm not
3: trashing them.
2: No, but right, I don't get it. I'm the same way. I don't get it.
0: I am not a deep dive Ramones fan either. I am like, I Want to Be Sedated. Pet Sematary, Rock and Roll High School, Blitzkrieg Bop. Outside of that, yeah, I agree. I mean, it's punk.
2: Right.
0: Unless you're a Green Day or a Blink 182, too many punk bands just don't have a whole lot of variety. I'm digging it just because of the lineup. I now want to see how they do the Ramones songs, because I think it'll be cool.
3: Okay, cool.
0: Megadeth leader Dave Mustaine has talked about the band's plans for the coming months. Said, we've got an announcement that we're making in July. I don't think they've made it as of this recording yet. That is so effing huge. It's out of this world. Let me say it like that. I gave you a clue right there. It's out of this world. And we've got another mega cruise we're starting to work on, the Peace Sales Cruise, because unlike the last time when right before Dave Mustaine got sick and couldn't go on the band's own cruise, he's hoping to make this one, which I'm sure would probably be better. I have no idea what their out of this world plans are, but as soon as we find out, we will let everybody else know. And finally, Black Sabbath, the official Black Sabbath book, the first ever official one, is going to be shipping in October. It's called The Masters of Reality, Why Black Sabbath Matter. It was created by Ross Halfen, working directly with the band and the management. And it marks their history from the late 1960s to the Back to the Beginning show. However, I believe it stops after Ozzy left the band. So there's none of the Ronnie James Dio stuff or anything after that. There's no heaven and hell. It's the early Sabbath, and then it connects when Ozzy's back in the band. So it's all about the original four lineups of those.
3: All right.
0: It's a 500-page book. Thing is going to be huge, and it's probably going to cost about $1 per page, I would assume.
3: All right. Yep. There you go. What's about to happen is we are going to now replay the two segments from last week that featured Josh and Jenny Higgins, two great friends of ours, two local musicians that are fantastic. fantastic. I think all of us attest to that.
2: 100%.
3: Agree to that. And they will be at Mother's Northdale tonight, the brand new Mother's in Northdale. And I think it's off Northdale Boulevard.
0: And you might just catch a couple of people from the rock show out there.
3: I think you're definitely going to catch one, and I think maybe some more. It's a Mother's Northdale. Starts at 7. Mother's is a fantastic place to grab food and drink, so come on out there earlier. But plan to stay late. You don't want to get out of there at least until they end, and they don't end until 10. They're going 7 to 10. So enjoy the performances of Josh and Jenny Higgins and the conversation. Two fascinating people to listen to. We had a lot of fun with them last week, and that's why we're going to replay them next this week right now.
0: And correct me if I'm wrong, but it's no cover?
3: No cover.
0: So
3: no,
0: you no save cover. Whatever awesome. Cover money, yeah. And you put that in that tip jar for Josh and Jenny.
3: There you right. go. Right. I like that. I like that a lot. That's Ethan. That's Josh. I'm Mo. We're the Rock Show.
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0: didn't miss anything, but I think we're going to maybe have to do something. We are back. Cat Named Mo Rock Show. We got Ethan. We've got Josh. We've got Josh Higgins. We've got Jenny Higgins. We've got Sam from Slim Co. Hat Co. Slim's on Hat Co. Sometimes I do push them all together. I'm sorry about that. Slim's on Hat Co. Go to that. All American made hats, especially if you want a nice show hat, a cowboy brim. Both Josh, myself. What's gonna say that again?
1: I got two of them.
0: Yeah, two of them. Yeah, yeah. I got it. I don't brag now.
1: I'm proud of it.
0: Fantastically custom made brims. We got to get you. You don't want to cover up all that beautiful hair, Josh.
2: You know what I'm on.
0: Well, I need to direct you to the website so you can see exactly what Sam does with Slimson Hat Co. Right now, let's find out what you do. Let's show him and his dad. What's your dad's name again, Sam?
3: Steve.
0: Steve. Steve's in here with us here in the house. And it's a pleasure to have you, sir. You came at the right time. Let me get the mics off. You've got two there. What's this song we're going to be hearing?
2: Oh, I thought you wanted to hear Hopeless Masquerade.
0: Well, you're going to do more than one, right?
2: We'll do whatever you want. Yeah, we got one or two.
0: I need three or four.
2: Okay, whatever you want.
0: All right, but let's hear Hopeless Masquerade, because I am a fan of this song. Let me know when you're ready, and I'm going to shut my mic off and leave every other one on.
2: Thank you.
0: Here we go. Josh and Jenny Higgins, Hopeless Masquerade.

0: That is phenomenal. That is even better live. Even better live. Certainly with fantastic. Jenny's vocals on the back end of that. That is just fantastic. Which reminded me of how much a fan I am of if I threw something in the mix right now, would you guys be ready to do it?
1: What you got?
0: You know what I love. You know what I love. You know that mashup I love, right? Man's World, Sweet Dreams. Yes. You got that at the ready?
1: I think so, yeah.
0: All right. Steve, Sam, audience, this has always been. What do you got to get? What do you got to get there? You gotta get a guitar. All right. Oh, yeah, get that. Let me tell you something, Josh.
2: You can play guitar.
0: It'll all be different
2: you
0: for me,
2: brother.
0: You can
2: only play guitar.
0: I can't play that one on the piano very well. Oh, okay. That's fine. All right, we got this. My wife said, Josh should record himself reading bedtime stories with that.
2: That's what I said, man.
0: Voice.
2: I want him just reading me to sleep three nights a week.
0: That's funny. That is just phenomenal, man. Yeah, that is just phenomenal.
2: Really good.
0: Yeah. I

0: last time, did they?
1: No, they did not. No, they did not. No, they did not.
0: A lot of panties dropping to that last one, though.
1: You better believe it. Look, he just picks up a guitar. And I know you can. Well, both of you two can do it, too. I hate you both. Not you, Josh. I hate Josh and Ethan. Yeah, yeah. Look at it. Just get into. That's called Spanish flamenco guitar, Josh.
2: I don't know what it's called.
3: A little nylon string action.
1: All right, okay. And see, they just coming off their fantastic original. You just ready to go. You just go while I'm talking, right? Okay.
3: In your bed, man.
2: I thought you were talking over top of it. I was actually
4: he was
2: talking
4: giving
2: about
4: you background.
2: Being, we need to put a band together for your show.
1: Yeah, you do. All right. This is one of the first songs that I heard where I fell in love with you guys. I mean, the original's fantastic as well, but you didn't have a lot. When you were out at Love's Artifacts, it was covers here, covers there. Fantastic, better than the original. This has just been one of my favorite because you'll hear why. Go ahead.

Sweet dreams are made of these. Who am I to disagree? I travel the world and the seven seas. Everybody's looking for

we could change it for you, we would, but it's beyond our power at the time. But while it is a man's world, we just came to bring you this little reminder.

0: Come on, man.
1: Yeah, that was killer.
0: Are you kidding
1: me? That was killer, man. Really good. Fantastic.
0: I will die on the cross that these are two of the most talented people that I know. No, I mean, star. Yeah. Star voice. Yeah, star playing. So friggin' authentic.
2: Yeah, very much so.
0: That is
3: so kind.
0: Yeah,
2: when you're going to do a cover,
0: That's how you do it.
2: You make it your own.
0: 100%.
2: You flip it around. You have some fun with it.
0: That always gives me chills, and just to be able to pick up the guitar and
1: that was great. Everything about it was great.
0: Man, if I could play the guitar,
3: it didn't feel that great. So
0: what are you talking about? It didn't feel. And see, that's what annoys me even more. That he can pick up the, because he had no idea I was going to ask him to play that song. Hey, can you do this? And they just off the heels of playing their original. Hey, he just picks it up and he starts going into it and whatever. Yeah. And what could you possibly see wrong with that performance? Are you kidding me? You've got the kind of voice that even if it's off, it seems like that's purposely so.
3: All right, now we're getting some truth. What are you trying to tell me for real?
0: I'm trying to say what you're hearing, nobody else is hearing, dude. All we're hearing is a magnificent set of pipes. Joe Cocker-esque, having more control, with being more earthy.
1: Yeah. But not as rough around the edges.
0: More
1: polished.
0: Yeah.
1: And I was an A&R guy for 25 years. So
0: he knows.
1: I listened with different ears, and that is fantastic.
0: Yeah, that really is. And Jenny, just, I mean, ethereal. Just absolutely ethereal. And knowing when to come in and how, just forget about it.
2: Yeah.
0: That's real stuff. All right, we're going to go to break. We've got one more original with us, right? Yeah, cool.
3: Yes.
0: All right. They are going to be Josh and Jenny Higgins. Mothers is open in Northdale now. It is a fantastic spot, going to be made more fantastic by the appearance of these two talented souls, and that's going to be next Saturday, a week from today, I believe, starting at 7. Make sure you're out there. We'll be back. It's The Rock Show.
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11: 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Injured on the go? Just

0: I have to talk to Brennan. We had to get a couple of things straight there. We've got Josh and Jenny Higgins in here with us again. We were talking about Mother's appearance, their Mother's Northdale appearance that's going to be coming up. And I'm excited about that. I hope you guys are. There's no tickets. Free entry, right? You just go into the door.
1: Honey, I'll send you a ticket, but you don't need a ticket to get in.
0: I love that. Well, give me some of the pull out your calendar book and give me some other dates. Let people know where else you will be, just in case they cannot make that appearance.
1: All right. Sunday nights, we're down on the beach.
0: Is every Sunday.
1: Every Sunday night, 7 to 10 at Krabby's Beach Walk.
0: Okay.
1: Right down, see the sunset right over on the water.
0: Oh, so you start about 6, 7?
1: Oh, we do 7 to 10 on Sunday
0: 7 to 10 on Sunday nights. Okay.
1: Then we play every second and fourth Friday at the old Palm Pavilion.
2: It's something else now. Beachside Pavilion.
1: So we just started playing over there the last.
0: Okay. Months, so. Okay. All right. All right.
2: Well, what are the socials?
1: What?
2: To follow you.
1: You can look up. It's
3: on Facebook. Go to
1: JoshandJenny.com. Yeah, and it'll link you on all of them. But yeah,
2: Jenny with a Y.
4: Yes, sir.
2: Jenny with a Y.
0: Yeah.
4: All right. J and Y.
0: Josh Maloney. How many kids do you think they have?
2: Man, that's a toughie.
1: Pass around the table. This would be fun. I like it.
2: I'm going to say, you guys, you got 3.
0: How about you, Ethan?
3: 17.
0: Ethan's closer. How many is it now? You got like 7?
4: No.
1: Every day it grows.
4: Just 5.
0: I got 5.
3: We both got a basketball team. Yeah, I bought 2 of them.
0: Hey, you know what?
3: I got to buy one, get one deal on some twins we adopted.
4: Nice.
1: I tried to take ours back. They wouldn't help.
3: Yeah, no, there's no receipts, no refunds.
0: I have 4, so I can't. Well, your youngest is how young?
4: 7, right?
1: 7, and the oldest is 19 now.
0: So. Yes. Okay. So you're beyond the babysitter era. They can technically watch themselves.
1: It depends who's listening.
0: Are any of them musically inclined?
4: Yes.
1: They all are. The three youngest are tending to explore it more.
0: Do you push it?
1: We're not teaching anything. No.
0: Why not?
4: Because then they would hate it. Never wanted to.
1: We always had friends that were musicians, and they pushed their kids into it, and their kids turned 18, and they...
3: Let them find it themselves.
1: They didn't care. Yeah, either you want to do it or you don't.
0: So where does you, Josh, first, and I'm going to get to you, Jenny. Your musical ability comes, can you trace it back to your dad?
1: Yes, absolutely.
0: Okay, but mom as well or just father?
1: I did learn a lot from her as well, but my dad sat down with me and showed me what makes up a chord and what changes that chord to a minor or 7.
0: And did you ask for that information? Were you curious about music?
1: He was showing my older brother how to do it, and my older brother could sing his butt off already.
0: Right.
1: I had no musical giftings whatsoever, so I was like, can you show me what you showed him? And he said, yeah, so here's how you make a chord and listen to these notes, this 1, 3, and 5. And
0: do you ever have
1: I had a lonely childhood after he taught me that.
0: Do you ever have a guitar class in your life?
1: I did.
0: Lesson? Do you have a piano lesson in your life?
1: Other than what he showed me on that and had to do a boogie woogie.
0: Why? Why, Josh?
2: It's either in you or it's not.
3: Yeah.
0: I know that, Josh.
2: But I mean,
1: but you gotta pick it up. It don't have to be in you either. I mean,
0: it has to be
1: as big as a mustard seed.
3: I mean, something has to be.
0: Something has to be.
3: At least you gotta have the mustard seed.
0: Yeah, listen, believe me.
3: Mo does not have any seeds. Mo's a seedless man.
0: I saw Boy with a 12-string guitar, and I fell in love with it. And I went and bought a 12-string guitar. Couldn't play a lick. It laid around my. Every now and again, I would watch MTV, and I would turn up. I think it was Simple Minds. All the things she said when they do he does the strumming at the end, da, na, na, and I would strum, but the TV was so loud it sounded like I was playing it.
1: How often did you stand in front of the mirror with that guitar?
0: A lot. I wanted. That's how bad I wanted to be able to play.
1: All these guitar players, and you gonna need to pick it up, man.
0: No, but you know what it was when kids were playing. When in my neighborhood growing up in Chicago, when the kids were playing football and doing this and in sports, I was sitting on the stairs of the front of the house, and I was writing. And I was like,
3: writer.
0: I can write like that.
1: And not a musician.
0: And I always knew that that was my calling. And if I can't do something extremely well, even good or great, I leave it to those that can, and I focus on what I can do well or great or whatever, what have you. So
1: You do it great. Well, I just want you to know that.
0: Well, thank you. And that's out of respect for you guys' talent and everybody in the room. And this guy can shred on the guitar. You know, wrote a hit song for Evanescence.
3: Paramore.
0: Oh, Paramore. Wrote Paramore, a hit song. Yeah. Their biggest hit. He wrote it. He didn't know he was writing it for them.
3: He ghost wrote it.
0: But they sure as hell stole it.
3: You're getting those ghost royalty checks, right?
2: Yeah, ghost royalty checks.
3: They all say, ooh. Because of the zeros.
0: So,
4: that was great.
0: Yeah. So, okay. So, what song is this right here that we're about to hear?
4: A World of Chaos.
0: A World of Chaos. Okay. Yes. And this, what, give me the genesis of this song.
4: This is a song I wrote, probably 2 decades ago. Yes, please. Yeah. Thank you. Yeah. A long time ago. And it just it has to do with you know, growing up in Central America and then coming here to the States. I saw that though the culture was very different, many things remained the same.
0: I think I've asked you this before. Do you speak Spanish?
4: Yes, sir.
0: Okay. Fluently
1: in Spanish.
4: Yes, it's a little rusty.
0: Un
4: poquito.
0: All right. Let me see. I've got that. Okay, and I've got you on, you're on keys, right, Josh? Okay. When you guys are ready, Josh and Jenny Higgins.

0: Dance round me spins.
1: Man, I love that. That's almost like a lullaby.
2: Right? I'm hearing, like, have you guys laid that one down, recorded it yet? Kind of. Because what I'm hearing, and tell me if you hear this too, like, if you ever do a video, it's got to be in black and white. I'm hearing this 1940s movie that's got this real dark tone to it. And like,
1: so you I need, see where you're going.
2: You need the vocals to kind of be back awesome. Here. And then a little crackle from the like old Victrola record sound in the back. And just, it's got that vibe, I think.
3: I like that.
2: Yeah.
1: Let me ask you something. And I don't want you to do it. I'm just curious if you could. Could you sing that song in Spanish?
3: I can work on a translation.
1: It wouldn't rhyme. Just doing like a...
3: Well, you have to translate
4: an idea,
3: a thought first, and then right. an idea. And if you can, you know, translate that cross culture, and then
1: have you ever written a song in Spanish?
3: Yes.
1: What's it called?
3: Well,
1: That's so racist. That's so. I apologize for the blatant racism of my friend over here.
5: That's how this whole thing started. Was the home studio in the basement with the Spanish song?
4: Right?
5: I mean, they've done Spanish. She's done Spanish songs before.
2: Yeah. I didn't start singing Las Cucarachas or something.
1: Again.
2: I said I didn't.
5: No, that was cool. That had like a Spanish vibe to it in 6/8. That was cool. 3/4, 6/8, whatever.
1: Well, here I am. Do you know the Spanish song right now?
3: Well, I wouldn't say we've
1: not written a piece of it.
3: A Spanglish song.
1: Okay,
2: even better. Spanglish are more fun.
3: Yeah.
1: Do you know a piece of it? I hate to put you on the spot.
3: Do you want
1: to?
4: Just that tailing clip of it.
3: Which one?
4: I don't know which one you're talking about.
3: Well, you roses.
4: Roses.
3: Tad bit. You want to?
4: Sure.
1: All right, I love the fact that I can go, hey, can you do this? And then now he's switching from the piano, the keys to the. That's called versatility, Josh.
5: Yeah, listen, they definitely got it.
1: Firehouse would have never kicked them off the bill.
5: Probably not.
1: You know, I'm just messing with you. But Firehouse, they did do you dirty.
2: Had nothing to do with the lightning.
5: No, Mother Nature did us dirty.
2: Yeah, exactly.
5: I hope they don't do us dirty.
2: By the way, Mo, and correct me if I'm wrong, that was more of a waltz, right? And you got the three times.
4: I'm not very educated. You got to talk to somebody else about it.
1: Is self-taught.
4: I tell people it's got a waltz beat, but I don't know what I'm talking about.
2: I'm self-taught, too, and so I just pulled that out of my
4: head. I feel if you can do this. Exactly. I feel like it. I did that the other day. I was like, that's kind of a waltz, but I can almost waltz to every song.
2: 1, 2, 3, 1, 2, 3. That kind of thing. Yeah.
4: I need to go back to school, man.
2: No, don't. You'll ruin your musical
4: Mess
2: career.
4: It all up.
2: Don't learn too much.
4: What are we doing that Spanish? It's the same Spanish like over and over. Don't be impressed.
1: I'm impressed. I still am impressed.
4: No, I'm kidding. Yeah, just that clip of it, right? What's he want? Half Spanish song?
1: Yeah, I just want to hear it. I want to hear her sing in Spanish.
4: Why don't you do your verse in Spanish in that way? He don't need to hear me sing in Spanish.
1: No. You're already driving the ladies crazy. You start throwing some foreign tongue in there. Forget about it.
3: So you want to do that last?

0: già rita. Ai già rita, ai ai.
1: I'll take that.
2: Eight minutes later, he's looking at me going, Josh.
3: Okay.
2: I just wanted to hear a little Spanish.
3: I don't know a whole lot of Spanish, but correct me if I'm wrong. You didn't start that by saying pendejo, did you? That's what I heard.
2: That's the name of the song.
0: Te dejo.
3: Okay.
0: Te dejo atrás.
4: There you go.
2: Te dejo.
0: Not pendejo.
3: That's a different.
2: It's cousin.
4: That's funny.
0: We can change the
3: language. Mi primo.
2: Yeah, you know what? Now I'm going to hear that every time. Right.
3: Pendejo primo.
4: Thanks, John. I mean, Ethan. Thanks a lot.
3: Oh, God. I'm here to ruin everybody's good time.
4: That is great. So you guys had to push a gig to come in and do this. Do you have a gig tonight or no?
2: No, sir.
4: We did
2: have to push one to be here, but we're glad to be here.
4: Okay, this is a question. Good quote. With five kids, with the career and then the play, what do you guys do to relax?
2: We don't.
0: We clean.
4: Wait, what? Listen, I understand cleaning with the over here.
0: Do homework.
4: There are no hobbies. Do you ever guys go to a movie? Just go to a movie? Why are you like, forget it? Don't
0: you have to get five kids to agree on one movie.
4: See, that's the tough part.
0: It's like going out to eat. You got to get five people to agree.
2: A bunch of us went. A lot of the kids wanted to go see Backrooms. We saw that a couple months ago.
4: Okay. But how was it? I don't know, man.
2: I'm still thinking about it.
4: Okay. What I technically kind of meant was, do you two ever go out? And just like, do you get a chance to have a date night?
0: Yeah. Do we? Honey.
4: See, I finally found it.
2: We had a great date night on our 20th anniversary last 20. Year.
3: Uh-huh. We had a great date night last year
0: on our 20th anniversary. Keep talking, buddy.
2: I don't know.
4: Josh, you have.
2: We wake up early now. It's weird, man. We don't like when you wake up early. Yeah.
4: I understand.
2: You're ready to go to bed. You get home and you're just like, I'm tired.
4: Yeah, I understand.
3: Just remember, baby. I'm sorry. Yeah. I love you.
4: Listen, I understand it's hard. I understand it's very hard.
2: Which sometimes think about it. We sit around. We're like, hey, do you want to go throw some axes or something? And we're like, no. Yeah.
4: But you
2: do you
4: want
2: to go escape a room? And it's like,
4: no.
2: Like,
0: I do that every day.
2: No, I don't think I do. It's like, do you want to go bowling? You know,
3: it's okay to have your quality time at home on the couch.
2: It's perfectly fine.
4: Okay, all right.
0: But we have our mornings together.
4: Okay.
0: We have our afternoons, and then we have our chill time in the evenings. Yeah.
2: Our hobbies are getting stuff done most of the time.
4: It's not, let me get that. Where's that song at? I want you to hear this. I want you to take this away with you.
2: I'm ready.
4: All live. Here we go. By the way, it has one of the. Every now and again, you'll hear a song that kind of is okay on the album. Then you hear them do a live version, and you're like, "Oh my God, where was this? Why? You know, why was?" I'm just gonna go into the. I'm gonna go into the back end of it. But there's some fantastic, I guess. It's. I always want to say flamingo, but it's flamingo. Spanish horn on it. Hold on. It starts out like this. I'll let you see. This is probably.

This song reminds me of you guys the more you've been talking. By the way, I could hear you totally singing this.

0: Isn't that a beautiful sentiment?
1: I truly enjoyed it.
0: All right. I want you to hear that in your head next time you're sitting on the couch and you look over to her and you want to tell her you love her or you want to give her a kiss on the cheek and you're like, that's sappy. You go, it's not just a loving machine. It doesn't work out if you don't work at it. Take that girl out to a movie.
2: First, he's trying to break you up.
1: I have to go. Now I'll see y'all later. We're going on.
0: Isn't that a beautiful
2: this
0: song,
2: though?
0: This
2: is the worst episode of Love Line ever.
0: Yeah. And I could totally hear you guys singing that. I wanted to ask you this about your music. And I know a little bit about your background, a lot in some areas. There's just a lot of spirituality. I don't want to say religion. I want to use the term spirituality. If you want to go religion, you can. But I think there's a lot of spirituality in your lyrics. Am I mistaken or correct?
1: Yes, we grew up with belief in God and in Jesus Christ, and we can't. We write about real life stuff and stuff we feel and stuff that other people around us are going through, and God is in everything, and we can't take Him out of that. So
0: right. Have you ever? And I don't want to go deep. Have you had crises of faith? I think we all have. I know I grew up in a really strict, I want to say religious household. For the first 18 years of my life, I was Jehovah's Witness. And I mean, I was in the Kingdom Hall, a church, three, four days out of the week. I was reading Bible passages. There was a time I knew the Bible front to back, back to front. And whilst I still hold a belief in some of the tenets of the religion, there were things that I had an issue with, and the older I got, because I left when I got 18, I would go back every now and again. My mother still is Jehovah's Witness devout, but I just started to understand that it was more about the spiritual parts I could glean that felt like they came directly from God, as opposed to what man was just relaying to me in a lot of ways through their interpretation that might be a misinterpretation.
3: Yes.
0: So I kind of cut them out. Is that what you guys achieved? Go ahead, Jenny. Go ahead.
3: I would say that we were both very blessed to have been raised by parents that taught us to read the Word for ourselves, right, and not trust other people's opinions,
0: right,
3: and to let Him guide you and to have your own personal relationship. We didn't piggyback. His parents were pastors and mine were missionaries and planted churches, and we never piggybacked off their faith.
0: Right.
3: We had to find our own. They were a blessing. Their testimony, their life was such a blessing to us. It was, you know, it's like one of those things, and the Word talks about it. You know, we knew better, and we saw what faith looked like and what obedience looked like. And so when it came to it, we both, thankfully we were both babies when we got together.
0: Yeah, right.
3: So
0: right,
3: we grew
0: right
3: together. But, and no, the path was not always straight right and clear of debris.
1: I wasn't even on it half the time.
3: Yeah.
0: Right.
3: But he has never left us or forsaken us. And we just celebrated 21 years. Nice. And it's all thanks to Him.
0: Nice.
1: We would not be together without Him.
3: No,
0: I understand that.
3: It takes the love, joy, peace, patience, kindness, goodness, faithfulness, gentleness, and self-control all working together to make this work.
0: I want to point something out.
1: And she doesn't want,
3: and with blessings, God's blessings on top. It's amazing. Don't get me wrong.
0: Jenny didn't want to say a word. And you get on that Lord test. She was,
3: yes.
0: She was testifying. Go ahead.
2: Love it.
1: Nothing else to talk about.
0: Yeah, absolutely. You seem like you were welling up a little bit there. Look at you. You get passionate about it. I love it.
3: I love it.
0: Final question. In a cage match, who would win, a group of pastors or missionaries?
3: Some are ruthless and others are resourceful. So, I mean, you know, be a fair fight.
0: You say the missionaries?
1: Not some Joel Osteens. No, I'd give the guy with the machete. The Machine Gun Preacher. What, wasn't that a movie?
0: Yeah. All right. That is Josh and Jenny Higgins. I hope that you have cultivated an appreciation of their music and, more importantly, who they are. And when you see them, when you see that they are somewhere and they are out all of the time, you go and support them. More importantly, I want you to go to iTunes, or I want you to go anywhere that you can download and pay, or I mean, I'm sure that if you could just spread their music. The album is called The First Album, Josh and Jenny Higgins, and it is available on all streaming platforms, right?
1: That's what they tell
0: across me. All. My word to you, I'm paying for every song. iTunes, like, if you go on Spotify, they don't charge you to download it, do they? Maybe they do.
1: It's none of it's. It's
3: we
1: all,
3: don't know.
0: All right,
1: it's all kind of on the same level.
0: All right, you know what? Maybe
1: not too much. Maybe just listen.
0: You
1: to
0: know what? You know what I'm gonna do? This is what I'm gonna do. I'm gonna bring
1: you a CD.
0: No. What I'm gonna do is I'm gonna bring you $20 when I see you next Saturday.
3: Well, you ain't gotta do nothing.
0: Oh, yes, I am.
3: You
0: yes,
3: showing
0: am.
3: Up will be gift enough.
0: No. Well, people bring them $20.
1: And we've been telling a bunch of people you're gonna be there, so we're hoping for a big turnout.
0: Oh, listen,
1: we haven't told them.
2: Tip jar front and center.
0: I've been asking you to play in Carrollwood for the better part of a half a decade now. When you come to Carrollwood, I will absolutely be there at Mother's.
2: This is how much he loves you, that he will go and see you if it's near his house.
1: That's it. That's real.
4: That is a dedicated fan.
2: He will bring you $20 if you come to his hood first.
0: I got a 4-year-old.
1: Don't take him around there. He'll be there in 2 minutes.
0: I don't know. I got a baby. all right. Josh, you ought to bring your girl out. You always busy on the Saturday.
1: It'll make me nervous, man. Don't tell me if you're coming.
0: Oh, wait.
4: No. No,
2: it's a Skinner show tonight.
4: We're going to see Skinner tonight, yeah.
0: No, next Saturday.
4: Oh, yeah. I mean, I'm...
0: I'll remind you.
4: Yeah,
0: I'll
4: remind
0: you. You ought to bring your girl.
2: All right.
0: Come on. We should probably hang out once.
2: Yeah, one of these days.
0: Like we like each other.
4: Yeah.
2: No, we don't want to put a false front on this. Come on. Keep it business.
0: Sam, you ought to come on out as well. I'm going to remind you, and we're going to have
1: start
0: you back
1: you
0: in.
1: Don King,
0: I don't know about that.
3: You're hired.
0: and don't forget Slimson Hat Co. 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Papa Steve, you are welcome here anytime. I'm glad you came and we're able to see something live like that. We got to get out of here. We'll be back next week. It's the Rock Show with Ethan, Josh, and Mo.
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0: You know what I'm saying? I think you do.
1: Check 1-2.
2: Let's go, let's go, let's go.
1: All systems are go.
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0: It's 102.5 The Bone. Good morning, everybody. It's Monday morning, August 3rd, 2026, and we are coming to you live. Good morning. How's everybody doing? Hey,
1: good. What's going on? We are so back.
0: We're so back, Carmen.
1: So great.
2: Wait, what happened?
0: Let me just tell you my point of view, okay?
2: Okay.
0: My wife is out of town. My sister tried to tell me yesterday that I could operate the coffee machine.
2: Right.
0: She goes, because I went to my sister's house and she has a restaurant style coffee cappuccino maker.
2: That is so crazy.
0: And I go, look at that thing. And she goes, I love it. It's a Ninja. And I said, oh, it's cool. And I go, Amanda's away and I can't figure out how to use mine. And she's like, you idiot.
2: Yeah.
0: You turn it on and there's literal pictures of what you want on there. You want a cappuccino? You push the cappuccino picture. You just push the button.
1: Oh, yeah. Make it easy for dum-dum.
0: Right. So that's what she said. She's like, you have the easiest coffee machine. And I go, well, I don't know. There's beans involved.
1: Yeah, I disagree. Because when Forrest was here, I went in there to make a cup of coffee. And I've used that machine before. And it used to be just pictures like cup size, coffee, go.
0: Yeah.
1: Last time I went in there, it was blinking red. There was a bunch of words. I didn't know what was going on. Something was jammed.
0: Right.
1: I couldn't do it.
3: So you didn't take a picture of it with AI and say, how do I make coffee?
1: Listen, yeah. I was in the moment, very stressed. The show was going on.
2: YouTube.
1: Yeah.
0: We're not in the middle. We got a show happening. Yeah. It's not like there's nothing going on, you know? So
3: that's Gio's excuse. Don't try and jump on that.
0: Yeah. Right.
1: Yeah.
0: Right.
1: Like, I was like, the show's on. I got to get the coffee.
0: So I was sitting there yesterday thinking, I'm not going to have Amanda. Amanda usually brings me coffee around 7 o'clock. I'm not having Amanda bring any coffee in. I'm definitely not getting up and going to Starbucks in the morning and then coming back here. I don't want to ask Gio to get coffee just because I need coffee. And lo and behold, I'm sitting in here in the room. Galvin's got his headphones on. Joe's doing what Joe does over there. And the door opens. And the door opens about 5 minutes fully earlier than it usually does when Gio walks in. Gio's pretty consistent on time of arrival. And I thought, the Ring doorbell went off, so I looked at it, and I thought, let me see if Gio by any chance has coffee in his hands. And I couldn't, and I missed the door camera. And then all of a sudden, in the door, like Jesus walking out of the tomb 3 days after he died, in comes Tom with coffee for us. Out of the blue. How awesome is that?
2: Mm-hmm.
0: We're back, baby.
2: I mean,
0: Starbucks, freshly brewed.
1: And Trent is too.
0: Trent
1: big
0: is.
1: Big old giant Trent is.
0: He knows what's up.
3: But yeah. I can't wait 10 minutes from now when you guys are like, oh, my tummy hurts.
0: I have explosive diarrhea.
2: But also, the fact that you still can't figure out your coffee machine.
0: Well, listen,
2: is.
0: I
1: jammed or something right now.
2: No.
0: Yeah, after my sister
2: you
0: berated
2: guys
0: me.
2: Problem.
0: And called me an idiot yesterday, I realized that when Amanda comes home today, I need a five minute tutorial on how to use the coffee machine.
1: I couldn't clear the code. There's some kind of code.
2: Again, mm-hmm. YouTube. All you got to do is put in whatever coffee machine you have, type that in, and then afterwards,
0: you'll never know
2: how
0: this.
2: To use.
0: You'll never know this, but it's so much easier if you have a wife.
1: Mm-hmm.
0: Yeah.
2: I do now because I am a wife.
0: Exactly. And all we had to do is have you show it to us. That's all we care about. Anyway, welcome to the program, everybody. Gio, I have a more... Yes.
1: Well, I was saying, when I walked up the driveway, I heard a rustling in the trash can.
0: Oh, yeah.
1: I thought, oh, it's Joe. And then, no, it was Tom. Tom taking out the trash.
0: Oh!
1: Tom taking out the trash. I go, Tom, what the hell are you doing here?
3: He's so much better than
4: allowed.
3: You. He's so much better than you.
2: No, and he goes, coffee true. And don't trash?
0: I was surprised he didn't walk to the house.
1: I thought it was Joe. And then, like you said, like an angel appeared. It was Tom out of the light. I said, Tom, what are you doing? He goes, I left you something on your desk. Have a great day. And walked away. I was like, what? And then here it is. Amazing.
3: What if he came in and it was just a big dump? I left you something on your desk.
1: Yeah. But yeah, Tom was taking out the trash.
4: Oh, I don't like that.
1: Yeah.
0: Oh.
1: And he adjusted the cans. He moved the cans way better.
0: Does he know the blue can goes out too?
1: I don't know. I'm not going to question Tom. Ask questions.
0: All right. I'm sorry.
1: Come on.
0: I'm sorry. Joe, I didn't ask Tom to go sniffing around your yard.
4: Yeah. All right.
0: Yeah.
4: All right, Tom. I see you.
0: Those aren't shots fired. He's just trying to be helpful.
4: I know.
1: He's one up you.
0: Yeah.
4: Yeah.
0: Mm-hmm. And he dressed nice.
1: Yeah.
0: Yeah. He's wearing khakis and a polo shirt.
1: Told me to have a great day.
0: Oh, man.
1: Yeah.
0: Have a great day, boss.
1: Yeah, Joe's never said that ever.
0: No.
4: Don't expect
0: just
4: it.
0: The opposite. Yeah. Holy cow. Little fact that I should never share with anybody that I'm going to tell you guys, and Gio, because you've accused me of it.
1: Great.
0: I believe that I am firmly a Disney adult now.
3: Oh, no. Gross. So this is your new thing now?
1: You're that
3: guy. Always have to have a thing.
0: I want to go back. And I had a great time and I want to go back. And I was watching like Prime Video or Netflix or something. And I flipped around to see if there's any movies on. And they had not one but two shows that were inside Disney World. Secrets of the Mickey Mouse Park and all that. I'll see what's going on.
1: You're not going to be a Disney adult until you go without your kids. Because right now you're using the kids, even though they're both grown up. That's the reason you're going.
3: And you and your wife have to wear the same thing.
1: Yeah.
3: And you to get on the rascal.
2: I was going to say, enjoying Disney and being a Disney adult are different.
1: Yeah.
0: Okay, I don't want to be a Disney adult.
2: Yeah, you can enjoy Disney and go, but if you're someone who you watch movies, you're like they said, your shirt matches your wife, you're wearing the ears.
3: You have little stickers on your car.
1: Yeah.
2: Yeah.
0: I'm not that up. All right.
1: The first step is if you go without your daughter.
2: Yes.
1: That'll be when you're in.
0: I don't necessarily have an interest in that. I kind of only want to go with the kids. Like I asked Joey when his next weekend that he had off was, because I don't want to go without him either. You know, I don't want to go alone.
1: You realize him going, he's a Disney adult as well.
0: Now.
1: Yeah.
0: Yeah. Yeah.
1: You're going to bring him in with you to being Disney adults together.
0: He's not buying it.
1: Yeah. Yeah.
0: Well, I really started thinking about how I want to go to the Hollywood studios and I want to see all the Star Wars stuff and all the Toy Story stuff and all that. And I thought, we need a guy to, again, do it that way. It's the only way to do it. So I called my brother, who I've previously done that with before, two times. And I called him up and I said, hey, it's time for us to go to Disney and get the guide. And my brother has four kids. One is married with a child. One lives in California. One is off at FSU.
1: Yeah.
0: And one that is here in high school. My brother responded with, yeah, no, I'm out.
1: Yeah.
0: So I go, what do you mean you're out? He goes, yeah, no, I'm
1: not. Yeah.
0: Got kids all over the country and they're adults now. So I thought maybe I'd become a Disney adult, but no, I don't want to wear ears.
1: I think you do a little bit.
0: I'm not saying I've never owned ears, but I don't want to wear ears.
1: If your wife said, here, put on the ears, you'd be like,
0: She did. They tried to get me to wear ears the other day.
1: We don't know that you didn't wear ears. Right, just because you weren't in the photo with your ears.
3: You did have the shirt on.
1: Yeah.
0: I did have the shirt. Specifically bought the shirt for that trip.
1: Mm.
0: Yeah.
1: We know.
0: Okay. Just saying. Just a little confession. But it's actually turned out to be better than I thought.
1: Yeah, once you go without the kids, that's when you've crossed over.
3: Mm. What's something I could spend a lot of money on for no reason?
1: That I absolutely hate.
0: You know what the thing is that I don't spend the money, so I don't. If I saw exactly how much everything costs, I'd probably be like, we're never going back to Disney again.
1: Yeah, he has no idea.
0: No, I do not have anything. And that's because, not because, I don't care about money. It's just that my wife does all the finances. So
1: no, he has no clue that churro was $22.
0: No, I just tap.
1: Yeah.
0: Tap. Anyway, my friends returned from that Margaritaville at Sea cruise.
1: I've heard all kinds of stuff about that boat.
0: They say it is, if you are lower to middle class, that is your boat. That's the way you want to do it. Have you seen all those crazy videos of Carnival and the big parties around their pool? Evidently, the Margaritaville is the same thing, but with white people.
1: Mm.
0: Yeah.
1: Well, it's like a refurbished old Carnival boat.
3: Yeah.
0: Is that what it is?
1: Yeah. So it's an old boat.
0: It's such a good idea to have, but I guess what you invite in is what you're getting.
3: But I mean, there's a lot of people that want to go on a cruise and have it be really nice and relax and do all that stuff. There's a lot of people that are like, we're going on a cruise so we can get hammered and bang. You know what I mean?
1: Booze cruise.
3: Exactly. And that's a lot of people don't care what their cabin's like, whatever. They just want to be out there partying and meeting people that all love Jimmy Buffett.
1: I want a buffet and I want a bar.
3: Yeah.
0: Wear a parrot on my shoulder.
3: That'll be awesome.
0: Stan, wear a coconut bra.
1: Mm. I imagine they only play Jimmy Buffett music the whole time.
0: I don't know, which is fine. That's appropriate for the sea. Anything with the steel drum in it is always good when you're on a cruise. I'm fine. I'm not paying. When I'm in the pool, I like to listen to Kenny Chesney. You never see me in my car listening to that garbage.
3: Yeah, or they do the like Spotify or whatever has a Jimmy Buffett channel that is Jimmy Buffett and other artists Jimmy Buffett, you know. So you're getting a lot of crap.
1: Like if I'm like a huge Buffett fan, is that I'm seeking that cruise out because it's Margaritaville?
3: Yeah.
1: Or you think people just go because it's a cheap cruise?
3: I think a little bit of both.
1: Yeah.
3: I think a little bit of both. But then, you know, if you had performers, like they should have the guy that was over at Janus after...

0: paradise. Right. You've got it all.
1: Sounds miserable. Mm-hmm. I don't know. I always feel like the same thing with the Jimmy Buffett concert. Like, I like the concert. I just not like the people. And I feel like those are all the same people.
0: Yeah. They gave my wife
1: no offense to you as you're trying to work. And that, like, if that's your big, if that's your Super Bowl, the Jimmy Buffett concert, you're the people I'm talking about. Not, I'm just saying we have difference of things.
2: You know
1: that
2: what
1: we
2: they're
1: like.
2: Saying right now? Now? Cool Disney guy.
0: Yeah.
1: Right. We have different things that we like, different things.
0: We'll see on the Peter Pan line.
1: Oh, I don't wait in line. Oh, I went to Meat Market on Friday. I realize I might be too old to go out to dinner. That is young crowd.
0: That's because that's the spot to be seen.
3: Yeah, that's the influencers.
0: That's where they go.
1: Really?
3: Yeah.
1: Oh, that's why I was there. I was influencing. Not one picture taken. I did see Martine there. He did not see me, but Martine and the whole family were exiting as I was entering.
4: Oh, I'm surprised he's out of the house after Argentina lost the World Cup. I figured he'd be in the house for the next 3 to 6 months.
0: In mourning.
4: Yeah.
1: No, it's so weird. That place is so nice, and it's so, they keep it upper class. You can't go in there with sneakers and all that stuff unless you're wearing really nice sneakers. But then every once in a while, you just see some dude wearing a baseball hat, and you wonder, how did that get in?
0: Because he's probably some, influencer. They want to see that they're there.
1: I don't know. It doesn't bother me. It doesn't bother me, people wear whatever they want to the thing, but I just, when restaurants are picky about certain things and not other things, it just perplexes me.
4: Well, yeah, now 2026, Gio's right. Either somebody that they want to be seen in there or have them do their little influencer thing, or somebody's got cash. Somebody has enough money where they're like, hey, we're not turning this guy away. He can wear a baseball hat. He has enough money where he can wear a baseball hat.
0: This guy's got 6 million followers. Yeah. He can wear his hat.
4: Yeah.
0: You know?
4: Same. You got $6 million or 6 million followers. Either way, you're getting
1: works out.
0: That's where all the influencers go to be seen.
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4: I'll tell you where I went. I went to the Rays game, of course, because they won 1-0 again. Yeah. I love the pitching battles that are going on. But I went to Colony Grill. Have you been to Colony Grill?
1: Not.
4: Anybody? It's on Central in St. Pete, whatever. I think there's one in Midtown over here in Tampa, whatever. But we were talking about going to Violet Stone.
0: Oh, yeah.
4: And then this one was like right there. It's like right by Tropicana Field, whatever. Their pizza. We got pizza. My wife got a salad pizza.
1: Oh, I couldn't figure out what was on that pizza. I saw the picture.
4: My wife got a salad pizza that is like the crust with olive oil and sea salt.

0: salt on it, and then arugula and like big chunks of Parmesan cheese,
1: right?
0: And then like a vinaigrette over it and stuff, and that's the whole thing. Whatever. I got just a regular pizza. Scale of 1 to 10, I'd go a strong 9.
1: Really?
0: It was for me. It was perfect. Like, it's exactly well what
1: done.
0: I want.
1: Yeah.
0: Well done.
1: Crispy.
0: Thin. Yeah. They call it the original hot oil bar pie.
1: That sounds good.
0: Yeah. It was fantastic.
2: I've definitely heard the name before. Like, yeah, people say they've gone there.
0: So they have a Colony Grill. You know how they have the different food places in Tropicana? They have one of those there, and they sell pizza.
2: Maybe that's where I'm thinking, though.
0: Sell little pizzas there and by the slice and a few other things, whatever. But then we went to the actual location, and it was really good. It was really good. And I said, I even put out a picture. I said, I may be late to this. This is real. People are like, yeah, that's been open 9 years.
2: We've been here for 35 years.
0: Yeah.
1: Which brings me to the next thing. Speaking of food, on Friday, Joe worked diligently to get the dog rolling machine to work. How are we looking, Joe?
3: Well, we're looking pretty good, Michael. I'm going to throw in an inaugural dog.
1: Oh, today's the inaugural dog day?
0: Big day.
1: I did get some hot dogs just in case. I wasn't sure if we needed hot dogs.
2: So, Joe, you did not bring your standard dog in the pocket this time.
3: I brought uncooked dogs and buns.
0: All right.
2: Yeah. So I'm ready.
0: Any condiments?
3: I did not bring any condiments.
1: I'm sure.
0: You got some yellow mustard inside?
3: Yeah, sure. I usually don't use condiments, but since
0: no,
3: we're here,
0: you raw dog a dog.
3: Yeah, I do.
0: Just dog bun.
2: Yeah.
0: Wow.
1: I need something on there. Right. Too dry.
2: What a day.
3: Yeah.
2: We are back.
3: I'm telling you.
1: Oh, man.
0: Things are happening.
1: I ate Chinese food at my sister's house yesterday, and they bought me an extra thing of dumplings to bring home to Joey, and I brought them home, and Joey was, he came home and he went from work, he worked a double, and he went right to sleep, and I got up this morning and the dumplings are gone, and I don't know if Joey ate them in the middle of the night, or if I got high and I ate them.
2: Oh, yes.
0: My money's on you.
1: I can't remember if I did it or not. I don't think I did.
2: You got a security camera? You can see that kind of stuff?
1: No, not in the kitchen. No.
2: That'd be
1: just
2: great.
1: Just me in my underwear eating dumplings in the refrigerator. Right, yeah.
0: Throwing them to the dogs.
1: I had a good time with the dogs this weekend, Gavin.
0: Yeah,
1: I was a real good dog owner because I was so lonely, so I hung out with the dogs.
0: Oh.
1: I get lonely quick. Well, I had no wife and no daughter, and my son was at work, so I was bored.
0: I gotta tell you, I like being alone by myself every once in a while.
1: Not a lot,
0: but you know.
1: But I feel like I need to bug my wife, and if she's not here, and I'm not bugging her, like I constantly look to my left, like I should be shaking her or something and bothering her, and there's nothing. Gio, how was Spider-Man?
2: Awesome.
1: Really?
2: Fantastic.
1: I almost went.
2: I really, really loved it.
1: I want to go see it so bad. I almost went Saturday, but I thought Saturday night would probably be pretty full, and I don't want to be the loser sitting there by myself.
2: I went Saturday at 11 o'clock with my family, and it was sold out.
1: Really?
2: Yeah. I went to West Shore, and that was the only place we could find tickets, and it was completely packed. Yeah, it was really good.
0: Is right behind Avengers Endgame for biggest weekend.
2: In the
0: by 2 million. That's
2: on
0: it.
2: What, Friday or Thursday? The first day, it made like $97 million in one day.
0: Over the weekend, domestically, it made $355 million.
2: Yeah.
1: Wow.
2: I mean, it was packed, and when we left, the next theater was packed. Like, it felt like an event.
1: All right, so I don't want you to spoil anything.
2: No, I won't. I'm not like you.
1: Right. Mm. What is this? Can you tell us the story of this one? Because I don't really know what they're up to.
2: The story of this. Well, so it picks up like 4 years later.
1: After Avengers Endgame.
2: Oh, no. After the last Spider-Man No Way Home.
1: Okay.
2: When they had the three Spider-Men with Tobey Maguire and all that. So it picks up like 4 years later. And now Peter Parker is alone because everybody forgot that he was Peter Parker. So he's just stuck being Spider-Man in New York City. So his life sucks, but he's beloved by the city of New York because crime is down and he fights everything, but he's miserable because nobody knows who he is, including Zendaya, who's super hot in the movie, and is the fat Hawaiian guy, Ned.
1: Yeah, okay.
2: Yeah, so he's upset because nobody knows who he is, but he's beloved by everybody in the city.
1: Okay, all right. So, and then I know from the commercials, Hulk is in it?
2: Hulk is in it, yes.
1: Okay, can you tell us what other superheroes?
2: Yeah, these are all in the trailers, too.
1: Right.
2: The Punisher is in it, who's John Berthal, who is great in this as the Punisher.
0: So I heard an interesting story about John Bernthal and Tom Holland. I guess they were working on something together, you know, years back, whatever. And he filmed Tom Holland's audition for Spider-Man. And they were talking about it, and he said, you know, Tom Holland, young kid, and doing, he can do like a lot of different stuff. And he goes, you should do, because he did one where he like slid in or like jumped in and stuff. He goes, you should totally do that. And he goes, you don't think that's it? And he goes, no. He goes, show him you can do some stuff. Yeah, so he actually did it, because he said he filmed his audition for Spider-Man, and then Tom Holland filmed his audition for Punisher.
1: Oh,
0: yeah.
1: Wow.
0: Yeah, how great is that?
2: Yeah, Bernthal is fantastic. All the scenes with him and Spider-Man are great, because they're fighting the whole time.
1: Right.
2: Like, arguing, fighting about everything they do.
1: Oh, that's good.
2: The Punisher wants to do it one way, and Spider-Man wants to do it like Spider-Man way.
0: Also, wouldn't you think at that time John Bernthal was like 38 and Tom Holland was 12?
2: Probably.
1: He looks so young. All right, and then who else?
2: That's it. I don't want to say anything else.
1: Okay, how about an end scene?
2: Yeah, there's a post-credit scene at the end.
1: Just one?
2: Yeah, it was okay. It's kind of, I think it kind of sets up the next Avengers movie is what it's going towards.
1: So you will not tell me if Tony Stark is in this movie at all?
2: No.
1: You will not tell me, or no, he's not?
2: I will not tell you.
1: Okay.
2: By you, I mean I won't tell everybody who wants to see the movie.
1: Yeah. Understood.
0: Go see the movie.
2: Yeah.
1: I'm going to go see the movie.
2: I thought it was really good. I think it's the best version of Spider-Man they've done.
1: Okay.
2: Like the actual scenes of Spider-Man being Spider-Man,
1: right,
2: I think are the best they've done out of all the Spider-Man movies.
1: Wow.
2: Like, I don't know if like the CGI has caught up or what it is, but really cool stuff.
0: I don't know whether the scenes were all taken from this newest one or just over the years, whatever, but Olivero put something up on Instagram that was really cool. It had Spider-Man movie, and he would do something, and it would stop it, and it would have a comic book cover, and it was like the different shots. Yeah. It was really cool.
1: Very cool.
2: Yeah, so they recreate a lot of the comic book covers that are like famous.
0: Right. Oh, okay.
2: It's kind of like a montage. This is not really spoiled. It's like a montage of how Spider-Man's just been in New York, just being Spider-Man.
1: Yeah.
2: And they do a lot of comic covers, and they like copy them like exactly as they are.
0: That's cool.
2: On the comic book, which is pretty cool. So
1: that's a good idea.
2: If you read the comics as a kid, like you recognize it right away, the different stuff.
1: Oh God, when my tummy started.
4: Shocker.
0: We're back. Oh no.
1: Speaking of tummies hurting. Carmen, did you happen to hear said weirdos?
4: No. On Saturday?
1: I don't know when it's on.
4: Well, when did you listen? Did you hear it?
1: I heard somebody tell me about it.
4: I
2: think it's Friday nights. Friday night, yeah.
4: Oh, yeah, because they moved.
0: Party.
2: Kick off the weekend with this.
0: Yeah. You guys ready to go out? Yeah, turn on Sad Weirdos.
1: And then so I'm out. I'm going out Friday night. I'm listening to Eagle is what we're listening to.
0: Oh, yeah?
1: Yeah.
0: Eagle it up.
1: I don't want to listen to people chit-chatting on the radio, so I did not turn on the bone. From what I understand, Spanish has the explosive diarrhea from eating the lettuce.
4: Wait, what?
2: That's what I heard, yeah.
1: He caught the explosive diarrhea virus.
2: He's got it, everybody.
1: Yeah. I saw on Instagram, my son showed me, Spanish has a new, it seems like he's got a new girlfriend.
0: Oh.
1: I feel like we need an update.
2: Yeah.
1: Do you think after all this time, Spanish would come on the show now and give us an update of what's going on in his life?
2: No.
1: You don't?
2: No.
1: Even if I said, hey, just come on and give us an update?
2: No.
1: No. I think he would.
2: There's no way.
0: He knows there's going to be more questions. Yeah. Not that it would be bad, but he knows there would be more questions.
1: Might be time to answer those questions.
0: I believe so, too. But if he doesn't want to, then he's going to not come on because he's like, he's not just going to say, hey, how you doing?
2: Yeah. He knows this show too well to know that it's just going to be like, hey, how you doing?
4: Right.
1: Yeah. But also, I'm not trying. It's not the position. I'm not going to hurt him.
2: Right.
1: At the end, he could be like, yeah, dude, I was stealing from you the whole time. I'm not going to get up and punch him in the face. Right. You know what I mean? It's over. Whatever happened, happened.
2: Yeah.
1: I don't know. I have to be honest. Spanish is not. I see comments every once in a while about, it sounds like you guys are bringing Spanish back. We're not. That's never happening. So just get that through your head. But I do care about him. Like, I don't want bad things to happen to him. And it seems like I haven't listened to Sad Weirdos, but judging from his pictures, it seems like he's in a better place.
2: Yeah, minus the diarrhea, it seems like things are going well.
1: Yeah. We all get diarrhea every once in a while, Gio. Not necessarily a bad thing.
2: Yeah.
1: Carmen, how was your weekend?
4: It was good. It was pretty relaxing.
1: A little pool day?
4: No, because so like Saturday we were like, okay, we're going to have a pool day when we get back home because we went shopping I needed to get some clothes for our pictures tomorrow.
1: Oh, God. I still have no idea what I'm doing.
4: Exactly. Yeah.
1: I'm in the middle of Carmen if I should go get a haircut today or if not.
2: You can't now. It's too late.
1: It's too late, right?
4: You don't want to mess it up.
1: All right. That's what I wanted to hear. Thank you very much.
4: So, like, and my thing is like, I literally wear leggings or joggers and t-shirts every day. Yeah. I don't have, like, clothes.
1: You don't need to be in a ball gown.
4: I know. But again, I don't have jeans and a t-shirt. I really don't.
1: That could be a problem.
4: Right. So I had to go get jeans. That was really like the main thing.
1: Why?
4: Right?
1: It's so funny that women have such a hard time buying jeans.
4: I hate jeans.
1: Guys just go get a pair of Levi's. Get a pair of jeans somewhere. We go to Walmart and get jeans.
2: The leggings have become such a thing that that's all chicks wear.
4: Right. Yeah. And so when I put jeans on, I'm so uncomfortable. Because they're so more restricting and hard. Yeah.
0: So the question is, why wouldn't you wear leggings in a picture? Is that too lazy or what?
4: It's to me, it seems like it. It's just it's unprofessional.
1: It's sexier though.
4: But think about it. Like, these are the photos that they're going to be sending out to clients to try and get me endorsements.
1: You want to be in leggings.
4: I don't want to look like a bum. You know what I mean? Even though I'm a bum here every day, like, I don't want them to think like, oh, if we hire her for a remote, she's just going to show up in pajamas.
0: You should just do what Sophie Cunningham does and wear short shorts with high heels.
4: Yes. Oh. If I had her legs,
0: You're a 6'1"?
4: Yeah. Yeah. I do not have her legs. I have
0: a blazer with no shirt on underneath.
4: Right. I have stubby little tree trunk legs.
2: Oh. Loose knees and tree trunk legs. Yeah.
0: Chad, right now, I do.
4: Yes.
2: That's my girl.
0: By the way, I all weekend was laughing at the fact that if Hollywood had married Chad, she'd be Hollywood.
2: There's still time. There's still chance.
4: There is not time, Eugenio.
1: There could be other woods. Hollywood.
2: That'd be so great.
4: You get some jerks.
0: What a missed opportunity.
2: Yeah.
1: Yesterday, I was at my dad's house. And I hadn't just been barely woken up. I wasn't up for a while, and I was kind of hungry. And my stepmom said, "Do you want a sandwich or something?" I said, "No, no, no." And then I went, "You know what? I kind of do want a sandwich." And she said, "All right, I have roast beef and cheese." I said, "Great." And she goes, "You want it on a ciabatta bun?" I go, "No, just white toast. You know, white bread toast."
0: Right.
1: And she made me the sandwich, and she didn't toast the bread. And the sandwich was fine. It was delicious, and I just ate it and didn't say a word. She just texted me now. I got up at 4:00 in the morning and just remembered that you wanted a sandwich toasted yesterday. And I didn't
0: been weighing on her.
1: Bringing her down. She got up at 4:00 in the morning. She couldn't sleep because of it. Well, it was delicious. It was just fine on the plain white bread. I'm at the brink here. What's the matter, Gio?
2: I don't know. Ian texted me. And he goes, "There's a huge roach crawling right by somewhere in the screen, in the shot."
4: On where? You or by Mike?
2: I know. He said by me.
1: A roach.
2: That's what he said. Yeah.
4: Hold on.
5: I'm looking.
2: He goes, "Check out the huge critter rolling by your left side." I go, "What?" And he goes, "A huge roach in the video."
1: Anybody else?
0: Is he sure it's not on his video screen?
5: I don't know.
1: Do you see it, Gio?
5: No, I don't see it.
0: I've been looking that way and I don't see it. I didn't see anything. Not saying it's not there, but who knows?
1: Are you sure he means you?
5: I don't know.
2: I hate roaches.
4: Is it like a roach or palmetto bug?
1: Yeah, they're all palmetto bugs.
2: It's anything. It could be either or is bad.
1: My pest control company is Home Team Pest Defense, and they have been for more than 10 years. And I guarantee you see it?
0: Oh!
1: You found it? Stomp on it.
3: It's in your bag. You brought it in.
1: Where is it?
5: I saw it on the bag.
1: Go step on it.
5: You can't.
1: Why not? You can't have it alive.
3: Come on, Gio.
0: By the way, a palmetto bug is a cockroach.
1: Yes, but they're different. They're not like believe me,
4: not an infestation.
1: I live in the slums when we had German cockroaches.
0: Oh, yeah, those little ones.
1: That's a sign of just disgust.
0: It says it is a polite or regional nickname used in the American South, especially Florida and South Carolina, for large outdoor cockroaches. And the American cockroaches, blah, blah, blah.
4: Well, the thing about the German cockroaches are be careful with your packages, because they say basically they live and breed in those warehouses.
0: Right. Yeah, so getting the cardboard and everything.
4: Exactly. So they're really easy to get, especially if you shop at Amazon and stuff like that.
0: Yeah.
4: And again, it's... If you have a bunch of them, it's a sign that you didn't take care of them. You know what I mean?
1: So, Carmen, when I was a kid and we lived in the slums, we used to get them, but we used to get them like from the dirty neighbors.
4: Right.
1: Because my grandmother would come over and my grandmother would take everything out of the closets, all dishes, everything. They would clean in there and then they would spray in there and they would do all these things and put it in. We'd still get them because some neighbors were just dirty.
4: And that, yeah.
1: And then once you get one, you get a million of them. So
0: oh, yeah, just, they reproduce so fast.
1: It was gross. Geo, I love that. Geo, did you kill it or no?
2: No.
1: I got away.
2: I thought I saw it in the bag, so I took the bag and kicked the bag out the door.
1: Oh, so it might be out there.
2: And then I grabbed the bag and shook the bag and didn't see it anymore.
1: Oh, boy.
2: I'm trying to look back at the video.
4: Me too. I'm trying to find it.
0: So is it crawling like right next to you?
2: I don't know. Yeah. I hope not.
1: Ian said, look to your left. Look at the critter. It could have been on the floor. Can you see the floor from where you're
0: at? No. I can't see the floor. No. I would imagine somewhere over on the... wall side on the wall there.
3: No, I think it probably would be like right below that. Like
2: right here?
3: Yeah. Right below that sound thing.
2: Oh, I want to go home now.
1: One day I was in my car. This is back when I had a Grand Am. And I used to have to leave the window open because the door lock wouldn't lock.
0: Mm-hmm.
1: And whenever it rained outside, it used to get humid in my car. So it would always be a cockroach in there. And one day I was just driving and I felt a little tickle. It was just sitting on my shoulder.
0: Like
1: it went. Hey, what's up?
0: Yeah.
1: No.
0: You crashed your car with that.
1: Just drove the car right into a wall.
0: Yep.
1: You all right?
2: No, I hate
1: that.
2: You
1: can't sit there now?
2: I know,
1: well, you should have killed it. If you would have killed it, you felt better. It's coming back for your coffee.
2: I don't want anything now. I just wanted to go home.
4: Well.
1: Joey used to park. That's why Joey and I park in separate spots now. He used to park over by the bushes, but he'd always find some sort of insect in his car, and it would freak him out.
0: Yeah.
1: That kid is deathly afraid of frogs.
0: Oh, really?
1: I don't know why, but he won't walk outside if there's a frog out there.
0: Frog or toad? Anyone?
1: I'll pick up a frog. Yeah. I'll kiss it.
4: I won't.
1: Why?
4: I don't know. Just like
1: that's
4: lizards.
1: How he is.
4: Like, I'm not like afraid of them by any means. I don't care if they're near me, but I don't want to touch them.
1: Yeah,
4: like if it. That makes sense.
0: Yeah, I got to tell you, any of that stuff, I'm totally fine. Roaches
1: gross.
0: Yeah.
1: Snakes,
0: you know?
1: Gross.
0: Snakes, fine. I'm fine with, you know, as long as I know that they're not poisonous.
1: Right. Snakes just scare me because I don't want them to climb up my leg.
0: But I also assume every one of them is poisonous. Like, yeah. You see a snake, you're like, yeah.
1: Yeah, those people who just yoink up snakes on Instagram weird me out. Like, they just go over there and just like, oh, look, there's a red and white stripe, and they just pick them up.
0: But if you know.
1: Yeah, but if you know it, it's not. But still, like, I just assume if I pick it up, it's going to turn around and bite me.
0: Yeah.
1: They don't.
0: Yeah.
1: No, they just hang out. Look at Gio. He is so uncomfortable.
2: I really am. I'm not even kidding.
1: There you go. There you go. There. Nope, I was wrong. All right, we'll let Gio go look for the roach. We'll take a break. We got Sporkle when we come back. It's the Mike Caldas Show. 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

0: 6:43 on the Mike Calta Show. It's 102.5 The Bone. Roachgate has been solved. The roach is out in the other room.
1: Yeah.
0: Ian sent a screenshot of it.
1: Ian was the one that originally sent the video. Said, right. Look over your shoulder. There's a critter. And I was like, what?
0: Yeah.
1: And then he explained it and then he sent me the video.
0: That's
2: gross. So not like near your shoulder. It was over the shot. So it was out the door in the other room.
1: So now this door has been closed and locked.
0: Gio closed the door and locked it while Joe is outside. Joe, this burden falls on you now.
2: Well,
0: we got dogs rolling out there.
1: The health department's
0: going to shut us down.
3: I know that. We're going to have to take care of this immediately, Mike.
1: Yes. I'm out on the dogs. I'm not having roach dogs.
3: I don't want you to have any
1: dogs. I knew you'd screw it up and we didn't even get it going yet.
3: I have not screwed anything up, but you're not welcome to any dogs.
1: Good.
3: I'm not offering you.
1: You can have your roach dogs.
0: Listen, home team pest defense, here's my complaints, and they show up at my house the next day. So if they show up, they'll be ready to go. We'll never have roaches again.
2: I'm telling you right now, if there's dogs rolling, if there's not roaches around, I don't want them.
0: Yeah, right?
2: I mean, that's how
0: you don't think it's a Circle K there's roaches rolling around?
1: It's each their own. That's right. Yeah. I say we burn the whole goddamn garage down right now.
2: Put a towel underneath that door so you can get in.
0: Close the door and lock it.
1: Dude, when I used to sleep on the porch as a kid, there was roaches everywhere.
0: Oh,
1: yeah, man. I hate roaches. They freak me out.
0: They're triggered.
1: Yeah.
3: Okay.
1: Oh, man. I just want to go home.
3: Do you get your wife to take care of the roach problem if you ever see one at the house?
1: Joe?
3: Yes.
1: 100%. And I'm not saying that to be funny on the radio. That is 100% true. I'm always like, can you just get it? I swear to God.
0: Wow. When I was a kid, my mother used to make me come out of the bedroom with the shoe and get it. And sometimes I'd be sleeping and I'd just hear my mother go, oh, and I go, just wake up and grab a shoe and walk out there.
1: I don't know what it is. It's just,
2: I know what it is. They're disgusting.
0: They're really not. They're actually more, among the cleanest of bugs. But the idea of it, touching you and crawling on you is gross.
1: But if there's like a spider or a wire, anything else, I don't get freaked out. If for some reason, it's just the roaches.
2: Anything that's it's unpredictable. The way it moves real fast and does that.
0: It scurries.
1: Yeah.
0: I had one on the tip of my finger one time.
1: Oh.
0: Yeah, I was sitting there like this on a chair. And I felt something, and I reached down to see, like, I thought it was, like, a tag coming off the chair or something.
1: Oh, man.
0: And it got on my finger, and I felt it, like, just wrap around my finger. Oh, I can still feel it now.
1: Yeah. That's the worst.
0: All right, Carmen.
4: Yes.
0: New week.
4: Yes.
0: A lot of new stuff to give away.
4: Yes.
0: What is that stuff?
4: Don't get carried away. It's only Monday.
0: I know we got a lot of stuff, though.
4: Yes. So we have some tickets for Mumford & Sons.
0: Okay.
4: We have tickets for Busch Gardens Beer Fest.
0: Oh, who doesn't love a nice beer?
4: Brews and Barbecue, yeah. Okay. Bryson Tiller.
0: Which we still don't know is hip-hop or
4: R&B.
0: Country.
4: Nope.
0: It's R&B.
4: We know it's R&B.
0: Okay.
2: Yeah, that is a country
0: name.
2: It's
0: a very country name.
2: Yeah.
4: Suicide Boys.
0: Not a country name.
2: Oh, wow. Yeah. My son loves those guys.
0: Yep.
4: Breaking Benjamin.
0: Okay.
4: And Jimmy Eat World.
0: All right. Wow. A lot of old 97X bands.
4: Yes. A lot of stuff.
0: All right. Let's do this and give that away with a little bit of Sporkle. Here we go. Galvin going for three in a row today?
1: Yes.
0: Oh, boy. Oh, activate. Right. Activate. Right. Carmen is the keeper of Sporkle. Pap is your judge and scorekeeper. Carmen, what are we playing today?
4: Okay. Today we're going to be playing Vanishing TV Characters. Can you name the TV show given the TV character that vanished from without explanation?
0: Yes.
2: Okay.
4: Okay, so I'll give you the name of the person that vanished. I'll also give you a scenario of who they are, a little brief description. You're giving me the show that they were from.
0: Gotcha.
4: Okay. So your first one, Warren Ferguson, brought in as a deputy to replace Bernie Fife. He was
0: Andy Griffith Show.
4: Mike Helta. Dr. Daniel Goodman. Originally the title character's supervisor. He took a 2 month
2: Grey's Anatomy.
4: He took a 2 month sabbatical in the second season that lasted the 10 years the show continued for.
1: Damn it.
4: Bones.
2: Oh.
4: Buzz Hickey. This character was brought in as a replacement for Pierce to be the old man in the group, then left the show after a season without being mentioned again.
1: Pierce.
0: Mm.
1: Oh, man.
4: Buzz Hickey.
1: Mm.
4: Community.
2: Never saw it.
1: What is that? Oh,
2: that was the one. Yeah.
4: Your next one, Bobby Dawson. This ballistics expert appeared on the show's first 8 seasons.
0: CSI.
4: Before vanishing. Mike Helta.
2: Wow. Which CSI? Yeah, CSI Miami.
1: That's what I was waiting for.
4: It just says CSI.
1: Damn it. Yeah.
2: Oh, yeah. I think there was original CSI. Yeah. And they had all the
1: first one was probably just CSI. Yeah.
4: Yep. Your next one, Bob the Receptionist. Nicknamed Bob because George Clooney's character couldn't learn. What's your name? Mike Calta.
0: That's me.
4: Yep.
0: Call me Bob.
4: Tyreek, a close friend of Will and Jazz's. He disappeared.
2: Fresh Prince of Bel-Air.
4: Pap.
3: Geo.
4: Geo gets the point.
2: We all nailed it.
4: Frank Buffet, a major part of his daughter's Mike. That was her dad. He only appeared in one show. Yep. Heather, Ted's sister. She appears in
2: How I Met Your Mother.
4: Galvin. Seven. This character.
2: Blossom.
1: Stranger Things.
4: This character was introduced late in the show's run and proved unpopular with fans, so they were written out. They did later appear on a milk carton as a gag. Seven. It doesn't add up to the show. Married with Children.
1: Not at all.
0: Is there a Sven? Is it Sven?
4: S-E-V-E-N.
0: All right.
4: Okay. Seven. I know how to spell seven.
0: Not always.
1: Sven?
0: Not always.
1: Sven, this is Al.
4: And Pap, we're halfway there.
3: Galvin has a single point on the board. Geo also with one. And Michael is your leader right now. He is winning with four.
2: All right. All right.
1: I can't stop thinking about the cockroach throwing me off.
4: All right.
0: Cockroach may have some answers for you.
2: Yeah.
4: Vanishing TV characters. Halfway. Here we go. Dr. Grace Miller. Introduced to be a sort of female Dr. Cox, she was quickly written
2: Scrubs.
4: Out. Galvin. Monk's Waitress.
0: Seinfeld.
1: Jesus. Friends and Seinfeld.
0: I didn't say friend. I said friend.
4: Mike Helta. Yeah, I guess the waitress was supposed to be an a main character.
1: Friends and Seinfeld.
0: Shut up.
4: Anise. A Takra character added in an attempt to use sex appeal to get ratings.
1: Star Trek.
4: It didn't work, and she was written out. Anise. Stargate SG-1.
2: I should get it.
4: I don't think so.
1: Star Trek.
4: Geo?
2: Star Friends.
4: Tapeworm. Close friends with the two title characters. They disappeared without explanation after the show's first season.
1: Beavis and Butthead.
2: Pinky and the Brain.
0: Phineas and Ferb.
4: The Sweet Life of Zack and Cody.
0: Oh. A friend named Tapeworm.
4: Yeah. John Burns. He crashed a cab beyond repair.
0: Taxi.
4: Mike Helta. Danny Mahalani. After a big reveal that he had known some of his friends were supernatural creatures the whole time, he disappeared without explanation.
0: No idea.
4: Teen Wolf.
1: No.
4: No points. Detective Kathy Swanson. A police detective seen a few times in the show's first season, though perhaps it's unfair to expect continuity from a show with a time rift as its premise.
1: Quantum Leap.
0: Lost. Oh, I know what it is now.
2: Time Cops.
0: The one with Kiefer Sutherland.
2: 24.
4: Torchwood.
1: Oh, Torchwood.
0: Geo, I hate to do this here, but it's getting kind of hot in here. Can you open the roast
1: door? No, do we have to? Seriously?
3: I'll let you know if anything's creeping.
1: We're trying to protect ourselves here.
0: I'm fine.
4: Pap, yes. We're on last three. Oh,
1: come on.
3: Geo has a single point on the board, Galvin with two, and Michael is your leader by four. He's winning with six.
0: Oh
1: man.
0: Streak Slayer.
4: All right, vanishing TV characters, last three. Here we go. Stanley and Helen Roper.
2: Three's Company.
4: Galvin.
0: They did just disappear.
2: Yeah, but they were on there for a long time.
4: Main characters the first three seasons. They left the show to start in a spinoff.
0: The Ropers.
2: Yeah.
4: And were replaced. Spinoff was canceled. They disappeared from both shows.
0: One of the best replacements ever.
2: By the same guy that played Barney Fife, Carmen.
0: That's right.
2: I like that.
4: Oh, really?
2: Yeah.
4: Okay.
2: Don Knotts.
4: I did not know that.
2: Yeah, he was Mr. Furley.
4: Not interested. Last
2: two. Seven.
1: Sven.
4: Last two. Mandy Hampton, publicity relations manager, and Josh Lyman's ex. This lead character disappeared.
2: Wing.
4: Galvin. And your last one.
2: Happy Days.
1: Are we tied? What is it? Where are we at?
2: You lost.
3: Oh, Gio has one. Galvin has four. Michael has six.
1: Oh.
4: Taurus, the title character's brother. He is not mentioned outside of earlier seasons, even in an episode exploring an alternative reality where the title character had not left their village to go traipsing around and encountering Hercules.
1: Oh, Xena, Princess Warrior.
0: I have no idea.
4: Xena, Warrior Princess.
0: Oh!
1: Damn it. That was worth 10 points.
4: It was.
3: Your final score. Gio with 1 point on the board, Galvin with four, and Michael is your triumphant champion today. He won with six.
4: Happy Days was not on here.
2: I know. That's surprising.
4: The extra point was the 70s show, or that 70s show.
1: I was waiting for Cheers with Coach, because he just disappeared. I don't remember.
0: There's a bunch of them, man. No, the Beckys.
2: Coach, they said he died.
1: Oh, they did?
2: Yeah.
1: Oh, wow.
2: Yeah, but I thought for sure Happy Days. Cause,
0: yeah, that's where they get the whole thing from.
2: Yeah, older brother.
0: You remember his name?
2: Yes. His older brother was
0: basketball player.
2: And yeah, was it Wally?
0: Nope.
2: No.
0: Nope.
2: Oh, what was it? Chuck.
0: Chuck is it?
2: Yeah, got
0: Chuck,
2: it.
0: Chuck Cunningham.
2: Went through the Rolodex.
0: Yeah. All right, let me pick a winner here. Let's go line five. Good morning. Who's this?
5: Travis.
0: Travis, you're the winner, sir. I'm going to put you on hold. You'll have plenty of things to choose from. Thank you for listening.
5: Thank you.
0: All right, Travis. Very excited.
4: He's did anyone get a picture of the roach yet?
1: Yeah, Ian sent me a video. I'll get it if you want to see it.
4: I want to see it. I've been trying to find it on YouTube.
1: Yeah, it's very it's small, but yeah, it was there.
0: You should go out there and try to find it. You should go out there with your big size 12s and stomp on it.
1: No. I feel now that we're infested.
2: Yeah, Joe put a hot dog in the middle of the floor. Oh.
4: That's how you get infested, because you don't take care of it.
0: But take care of what?
4: You got to kill it. Take
0: Yeah, the roach.
4: Yeah, that's what I'm saying.
0: Oh, I didn't know what you meant.
1: They say if you see one, that means there's an infestation somewhere.
0: Not in palmetto bugs. They come in from the outside.
1: Yeah.
4: And usually during rain.
3: Yeah.
4: Like the rain.
3: It's been raining, they come in looking for dry ground.
1: Well, you get out there and take care of it then.
0: Joe doesn't care. You think Joe's afraid of a little roach?
3: I'll pick a roach up. I don't care.
4: Joe's as big as the roach. That's not a fair fight.
0: I got a hockey stick out there you could use.
3: Okay.
0: Smash it.
2: I just read a thing that's from putting the cans too close to the house.
0: Putting. What is the can situation? Did Tom do the cans? Did you do the cans? Did you double check them?
3: No, I'm going out there. This is my can.
0: This is can break?
3: Yeah, this is my can
0: break. All right, then let's get the break. What do we got coming up in news, Galvin?
2: Coming up in news today, Hall of Fame with a question mark. Sexy States and Buckets are back.
0: Buckets, you said?
2: Yeah, Buckets.
0: All right, good. I like a good bucket. All right, we'll take a quick break. Galvin's got your news. We'll do that next. It's the Mike Calta Show. It's Monday morning. Good morning. 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
6: 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And now, it's the Mike Calta Show.

0: 1025 The Bone, 800-771-1025 in the phone numbers. I want to remind everybody that on April 1st, we are leaving on Calda Cruise number 20 on the Royal Caribbean Jewel of the Seas. And it's all brought to you by Stingray Chevrolet. And thank God it is, because it's sold out. If you want to go, there's only a couple of ways left to go. And the main one is by stopping by the Big Star on I-4, exit 22, Plant City, stopping at Stingray Chevrolet, scanning the QR code and automatically entering to win. Whether you're there to look for a new vehicle or you just want to stop by and say hi, scan the code and head over to Smokin' Aces next door. They're happy to see you either way. The other way you can win them is at the Christmas Pub Crawl, which is going to be happening in downtown Newport Richey again on December 18th, but we'll have more details on that as it gets closer, because I don't know how many we have. We may have four, we may have five, we may have three.
1: Oh,
0: I don't know.
1: Yeah.
0: I know we have, I think we have at least four.
1: Yeah, we did four, I think, the last few times, so.
0: But they said now that there may be more stops on the,
1: all right,
0: on the stop of the.
1: More stops, more cruises.
0: Oh, yeah, I think. I don't know. I don't know how that works. Nobody tells me nothing around here. Mm. I can read everything off the website.
1: I feel like they do tell you.
2: Yeah.
1: And you just don't know.
0: Galvin, as I was saying, nobody tells me. Mike Olivero is fuming.
1: Yeah.
0: Mike Olivero sent a nice detailed email of what's going on. All that, and he'll always go, you don't forget you got that thing. I go, I didn't know about that. And he goes, no, you don't read my emails. Yeah. I go, well, not the whole thing.
1: I love when John Brennan is like, did you guys know, blah, blah, blah? And I go, no. And he goes, I told Mike to tell you. And I go, I just laugh in his face. I go, he's not telling us anything.
0: No conduit.
1: He doesn't even know.
0: No. That's true. all right, ladies and gentlemen, time to check in with Galvin. What was that?
2: That's you guys.
0: Oh.
2: That's the YouTube. Sorry.
0: Oh, gotcha. No problem.
2: I just wanted to hear it again.
0: Time to check in with, I saw the video of the critter running through the hole.
2: How did he see that?
0: I don't know.
2: That's
0: crazy. I almost put the video up on it. I'll put it up on Instagram.
2: Right.
0: In the stories, in the Mike Calda Show section. But the truth is, it's kind of hard to see. It's in the background.
2: You must have really good vision.
1: We have somebody that can put a little circle around it as it goes, you know?
0: Well, I'll tell you what.
2: There's like an arrow.
0: There's a picture. I'll put the picture up in the story. The picture is easier to see. If you grab your phone. Oh, the hiccups. If you grab your phone and you go to at the Mike Calda Show in the stories, there is a still shot, and over Gio's shoulder is a little red circle on where the roach was crawling.
1: Mm-hmm.
0: So you'll be able to see it. The video is the same thing, but you can see it a little less. So there you go. It's up there. There's also our glamour shots, which have really taken off. People love those.
3: Why are we wasting our time on Tuesday?
2: Yeah, we should use those so I can take my jeans back.
3: Yeah, for real.
2: I bought a pair of jeans, and I'm going to wear them for these pictures and never wear them again.
1: All right, leave the tags on. Take them back. Make sure you wear underwear. Don't leave any skid marks in there.
2: Oh, never. You cannot wear jeans without underwear.
0: Mm-hmm. Galvin does.
1: Yeah,
3: I do too.
2: Oh.
0: That is.
2: No, I'm just saying because
1: I don't have a dirty ass like you.
2: I'm not saying that. Huh. I don't wear underwear like with my leggings and stuff. It's more of the jean fabric that I don't want rubbing on that. That's what I'm saying. I'm just like, I feel like that would be very uncomfortable against your genitals.
1: I have butter soft jeans, Carmen. I do.
2: I thought you were going to say butter soft.
1: That too. Sometimes. No, but they're nice and comfy. I get the ones with the spandex in them. I love them.
2: The pajama. What were they? The
3: jean jammers.
2: Jean jammers. Yeah.
0: My wife bought jeans on Amazon the other day.
1: Mm-hmm.
0: And she bought jeans on Amazon and she bought jeans at Free People in the mall.
1: Mm.
0: The jeans at Free People were $188. The jeans on Amazon were $28.
1: Yeah.
0: They look exactly the same.
1: Oh, yeah.
0: They look exactly the same.
3: I mean, you're paying for a label.
0: Yeah.
1: Most of the time. I mean, obviously, there's quality stuff, whatever. But
0: I would know the difference. Yeah.
1: Yeah,
0: but she's like, oh, these are, I just bought these for whatever, and I needed them for this, and that's why I got them on Amazon. Okay, cool.
1: You know what I would love to do? I think this would be a great scam to do, is be a stylist for, like, famous people, and just go to Goodwill
0: Target
1: and buy.
0: Target or Goodwill, yeah. Yeah,
1: but
0: yeah.
1: You just buy, like, a $2 t-shirt, and then you sell it to the person for, $980 because it's a vintage, whatever. Oh.
0: My son is wearing a shirt that says don't hate on the front. It's a pink shirt. It says don't hate in yellow on the front. And on the back, it says like Lil B or somebody. It's a collaboration that some artist, some rapper did with the t-shirt company.
1: Right.
0: The shirt was like $50, but they're online for like $300. You could buy them online. It's a super pink t-shirt. Yeah. He has 100 of them. It's crazy.
4: Yeah. It's crazy when they buy the new jeans that are all re-ripped and destroyed.
1: Oh, yeah.
4: Like, my daughter bought distressed. Some pair of jeans, and they're all like ripped to hell. Like, yeah. They're 10 years old. I go, what did you do to your jeans? Like, how did you rip them?
2: Oh, such a dad joke.
4: I make that joke all the time, and they roll their eyes. I'm like, oh, my God, you ripped your jeans?
0: Oh, I said something the other day to somebody. I made a dad joke, and I looked at my wife. I go, it's too late. She goes, why? I can't stop them. Oh, I know as I'm saying it, it's bad, and I can't stop rough. Saying it. I know.
4: I'll go, you know you got a hole in your jeans, right?
0: Oh, yeah. Oof. I broke down. I'm joining AARP this week.
1: Oh. I just ripped up my letter card from them the other day. Yeah, they're like, do not bend. The card inside, I ripped it up. I said, I no way am I paying for that.
0: I'm going to take advantage of my AARP card.
1: No, you won't.
0: Yes, I will.
1: Your wife might.
0: I'm going
2: to. You have to pay for it?
1: Yeah.
5: Yeah. Like 13, I don't know, 20 bucks
1: There's different
5: year?
1: Levels. Yeah. Oh. No, I think, depending on how long you go. Yeah, I think it might be 50 for the year or something. But
0: I didn't know. I was unaware of that.
1: Yeah.
4: You get some good stuff.
0: Yeah, like what?
4: You get, you can save on car rentals up to 35%.
0: Yeah, that's good.
4: You can save on...
0: Anytime we rent the car, we always go, what do we have? Do we have AAA? Do we have something? Do we have some sort of discount code?
4: You got airline discounts, hotel discounts, gas discounts.
0: Yes.
4: At Shell Rewards, at least 5% or 5 cents per gallon.
0: I have an electric car.
4: Walmart, you get $40 off.
0: Oh.
4: 10% off restaurants.
0: Yeah.
4: 25% off movie e-tickets at AMC.
0: I'm using it.
1: When in a million years are you slapping down your AARP card at Esposito's?
0: I'm using it. That's it. I'm coming in at Esposito's. I'm coming in hot, Paulie. I'm bringing in my AARP card.
4: $40 off every year on your annual Walmart Plus membership, which provides free shipping and grocery delivery.
3: Yeah. $40 off for the whole year.
0: Is Walmart Plus the rival to... Amazon?
4: Yes.
1: Want to call it a rival.
4: They try.
0: Like Walmart advertises that they can deliver stuff same day as well.
1: Yeah.
0: So are they that good?
2: Yeah, because they can because it's your local Walmart.
1: Yeah, I haven't done it. Yeah, but that's their big push that they're doing, you know. Everybody's trying to take down Amazon.
0: Yeah, well, I don't feel like I'm taking advantage of that enough.
2: It's good for like if you're having like a party. You know what I mean?
0: Right.
2: Forgot some water or, you know, something like that.
0: I needed to buy a gift a couple of weeks ago, and my dad sent me a link to Walmart, and I didn't think I would get it in time, so I just bought it on Amazon. But the truth is that I probably would have gotten it from Walmart.
2: And faster. Yeah.
0: All right. I think
4: some of Walmart's too have the drone delivery.
0: And with my AARP discount, I now get 10% off.
4: $40 off for the year.
0: All right. I'm in.
4: Yeah.
0: I'm in. I'm joining today. And you watch. I'm going to be the most proud AARP spender ever.
1: Can't wait.
0: Okay.
1: You want a car wash today or no?
0: Yes. As a matter of fact, I am, Calvin. I've been waiting for the rain to stop so that I can get in there.
2: It's raining right now.
0: Yeah.
2: Here. I don't know about you, but...
0: I have been using the car wash more than you would think. Like, I pull up there and they know who I am now.
1: What if they have a discount at the car wash?
0: Oh,
1: it's basically paying for itself.
4: You get 10% off Outback Steakhouse, Carrabba's, Denny's, and Landry Seafood.
0: Yes.
2: Okay.
0: Give me a bloomin' onion.
4: Yeah.
2: Dinner on you.
0: Yep. Well, you ever use your guacamole yet?
2: No.
0: You better hurry up. They're going to knock that place down.
2: I know.
0: It's over. All right. What do we have in news today, Galvin?
2: Wait. You
0: want to? Oh, I didn't do it?
2: No.
0: Oh.
2: I've been waiting.
0: Ladies and gentlemen, time to check in with Galvin. He's got today's news.
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0: What do we have in news today, Galvin?
1: Today's top story, a shooting at a newly opened In-N-Out Burger in Twin Falls, Idaho on Saturday afternoon left multiple people dead, according to authorities. Twin Falls Police Chief Matthew Hicks said three people were killed and seven others were injured in the chaotic incident at the fast food restaurant. The suspected shooter was also dead at the scene. Police identified 24-year-old Chad Williams as the attacker. Williams died from a self-inflicted gunshot wound. The FBI is assisting local law enforcement with the investigation. Of those injured, two were in critical condition, two had been treated and released, and they were considered stable.
0: Who is not happy at an In-N-Out Burger?
1: And one that's just opening, too.
0: That's not a place that's normally a situation where we have angry people firing at each other. People usually elated.
1: Yeah, or do you think it was someone who had a problem, wanted to, you know, prove his point, whatever, and he was like, well, it was a brand new In-N-Out opening, so there'll be people there.
0: Oh, that might be true.
1: You know?
0: Yeah.
1: I don't know whether he had something against In-N-Out Burger or whatever. I'm sure we'll find out in weeks to come, but...
4: I feel like it's an attack on burger culture.
1: But also, 24-year-old. 24-year-old, and you're
2: done. What's so bad in your life?
1: Yeah, I don't get it.
2: That you need to, like...
0: You know what it is, Carmen? Can I just tell you something? I would think that those were the most depressing years of my life.
2: Yeah.
0: At 20, because really? At that point, yeah, because Calvin, here's why. I didn't have the family structure that you had.
1: Yeah.
0: And we were definitely poverty level. And at that point, I'm not really doing great in college. I'm not sure what I'm going to do with the rest of my life. My girlfriend at the time is graduating and going to get her master's. And I just start to feel like a loser. And whatever, you know, the good news is that there's hope right around the corner for everybody. You just need to get your act together and get your stuff going. But at that point, you go through a period where you're kind of like, what am I going to do with my life? And you're susceptible to these demons and you know, depression and things like that of sucking you in. Mm. Never in my life did I think about harming somebody else or myself. But it is a point, though, at that age where I think you feel like if you haven't done something by then, you give up.
2: I will say, like, I can see that, you know what I mean? Because I moved down to Florida when I was 19.
0: Right.
2: And I will say mid-20s, I did get really lonely.
0: Yeah.
2: And I just, you know, and I was working here. And I was.
0: And you realize you're an adult.
2: Yeah, and I was working other jobs while I was working here. So that made me feel like a loser. And I, you know what I mean? Because I had to have multiple jobs to support myself. And I wasn't in a relationship. I couldn't find a relationship you know what I mean?
0: You worked with three assholes?
2: I worked with, a bunch of jerks.
0: Yeah.
2: So I will say, like, there was times in my 20s that I was just like, what am I doing? I should just go back home.
0: Right.
2: But
0: right.
2: I didn't, because I was like.
0: And then think about, what if you don't have really a home to go back to?
2: Right.
0: Yeah, you know, and those are the people who I think, you know, they get really stuck in a rut.
2: They feel like they have
0: rut.
2: Nothing. Yeah. Yep.
0: Then you start drinking because that's fun. You get to hang out with people,
2: yeah.
0: And they're all drinking and they're in a good mood. And then every night you see the same crowd and they become your family. Then before you know it, you become a full-blown alcoholic whose only way to be happy and excited is when you're drunk with the people that you drink with.
2: Okay, well, you don't need to talk about my life now.
1: Fine. Okay. And then you go home and realize you look in the mirror that you have a beard.
2: And I can't fit in my old jeans. I have to go buy new ones.
1: Not with those stumpy legs.
0: Wow. Are you drinking at home?
2: Me and Chad will have a martini. That's our new thing.
0: Who's making them? Are you making martinis?
2: Yes, we make them.
0: Oh. I don't know if you're... I don't know. I drink martinis. That's basically what I drank. Like, I went out on Friday and got pretty hammered and was just cranking down martinis, but I wouldn't know how to make it.
1: It's so easy. It's literally just vodka and vermouth. And then olive juice.
0: I don't know how much vermouth.
1: Vermouth, literally, I would imagine, take the vermouth, put it in the glass, swirl it around, dump it out. Then you do vodka with, you know, if you chill it and do it ice, whatever, right. And then a little of olive juice.
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7: So we actually Googled the recipe, and it's super easy. And we got like a, we literally got a martini kit, right?
8: Uh-huh.
7: So
8: yeah.
7: We got two glasses.
8: Has a shaker.
7: Has a shaker. And it has a measure. So you measure out two shots of vodka and then a half a shot of vermouth.
9: Okay. And mix it all up in the shaker.
7: And then you dump in olive juice as much as you want. I like mine really juicy.
10: Dirty. Yep.
7: Really dirty. Yep.
10: Juicy.
7: And then you shake it and then you put it in the glass. And Chad is even like getting his bartending on now because he chills the glass.
9: Uh-huh.
7: He puts a little ice and water
10: got
7: in the
10: to, yeah.
7: Yeah, he puts
10: yeah.
7: a little
10: okay.
7: ice in the glass.
10: I thought you were going no booze and cleanse and
9: oh.
10: the whole thing.
9: Busted.
7: Yeah, listen.
9: Off the rails.
7: But so I have not gone off the rails with food. Haven't been enjoying a martini or two at night because
8: I gotta tell you, you know right. what though, Carmen, that I feel like that is the key to unlock the door to the fridge because you get some booze in you and then you're like, well, we should order pizza.
7: Sometimes, yes, but I have learned I have to drink at Chad's speed, not my speed. Because if I drink at my speed, then I'll have six martinis and yes, then I'm gonna be ordering a pizza. Where if I drink with Chad, then we'll have a martini in 2 hours.
9: How many can you have?
7: Two.
9: Yeah.
7: Is max.
9: So I had four Friday
7: Ooh.
9: Night.
7: Yeah. And that, you were swasted. Jeez.
9: So I got to the meat market early, and I sat at the bar, and then we were waiting for our table, so we had two drinks at the bar and then two drinks at dinner.
10: You went solo?
9: No. Oh. I was with Dr. D, and then we met up with some people that were there, and... Hey, don't worry about it.
7: Well, you always talk about, I don't have friends. So who are all these people that you know?
9: They weren't my friends. They were his friends.
10: You're just that guy. Oh, yeah. This is our friend Mike.
9: And we had the four martinis there. And then when I was done, I got in the car and I went,
7: yeah.
8: Do you order your martini dry or extra dry? Or you just order martini?
9: Dirty.
7: Extra dirty.
8: Yeah. Cause like dry,
9: I don't know what the difference between a dry
8: well,
9: and an extra
8: it's
9: dry
8: less
9: is.
8: Vermouth.
9: Okay.
8: Less
9: so
8: vermouth.
9: So basically you just want vodka.
8: Well, yeah, that's what that is. I mean, it used to be gin.
9: So what is a vodka gimlet?
8: Vodka gimlet was lime juice. It's vodka and lime juice. Yeah, uh-huh. So it's basically a martini with lime juice instead of vermouth.
9: Gotcha.
8: Yeah, and vermouth, the drier you want it, you know, like a lot of times they'll say just pick up the vermouth and set it back down. That's like extra dry.
9: Yeah,
8: but if you put a little bit in the glass, dump it out, that's dry. And then like Carmen said, just like a, you know, splash of vermouth in there.
9: So we drank it this morning?
8: Yeah.
10: Oh,
8: good.
10: No, there's roaches out there.
9: We got roaches, we got hot dogs, we got drinks. What's going on?
7: Because my favorite thing right now, because it's raining and it's always cold and stuff. So before bed, I like to take a nice salt bath. With a martini.
8: Oh.
7: And that is how I like to finish my night right now. I feel very sophisticated.
8: I got to tell you, Carmen, if you're taking a salt bath, you should have a margarita and just lick the salt bath.
7: Dip it.
9: Carmen, you want to come take a salt bath at my house? My bathtub's still in the living room.
8: Oh.
7: No,
8: we can all
7: you.
8: Watch.
7: Yeah.
9: It's so ridiculous.
8: I don't know. Did we talk about the Savannah Guthrie, the notes, the stuff? Did we talk about that on Friday or was that after?
9: The new one. Yeah.
8: So, two ransom notes initially sent to Savannah Guthrie and her family following the kidnapping of their mother, Nancy, have been released. The first one sent on February 2nd.
10: So sad.
8: Asked for $4 million by

0: by February 5th. Or if that deadline was not met, $6 million by the 9th. But the second note received on February 6th informed the family that Nancy was dead. It said, quote, "We did not fully grasp the seriousness of her physical condition. We never intended to hurt her. That was not our intention. She perished shortly after she was taken. We believe it was heart related. She is buried in nature now. Nothing you could have done could have changed the outcome. We want your family to know that this, wanting you to know this, and hope you can find all find peace. We are truly sorry."
1: Sweet kidnappers.
0: Yeah, right. Meanwhile, Savannah issued yet another plea for help in finding out what happened to her mother. She said, quote, "We need someone to come forward. Someone knows something. Someone suspects something. Someone recognizes the writing and the ransom demand notes. Someone noticed something different, strange, troubling, or unusual, perhaps with someone they deeply love." They added that anyone with information can come forward anonymously, and there is a reward. And finally, a new report in the Wall Street Journal has pointed out all the supposed mistakes made by the investigation by the Pima County Sheriff's Department. Nancy was last seen on January 31st, so it's been 6 months since she was taken.
1: Oh, my God.
0: Yeah, so I guess they sent these notes to the local news station.
1: Right.
0: And I don't know whether they knew that they had them.
1: They probably had to turn them over right away to the FBI.
0: If they opened them or...
2: Yeah. Say, like, think whatever. About the mailroom at right. a news... Like,
0: yeah, but I don't know. We don't know the situation right now, what happened with her, or if the police were sitting on this note, whatever, because we didn't find out until just a couple days ago.
1: We also these notes have happened. No clue whether they're authentic.
0: Yeah.
1: It could just be some wacko.
0: Sure. I
3: do remember when it first happened, they said that with she could only go without medication for like 48 hours until she started having complications. Well, that was like a big factor, was that she needed to have her medication. She didn't have with her, which they probably didn't factor in when they kidnapped her if they were trying
0: didn't
3: to
0: realize,
3: look for a ransom.
1: Yeah, and if she died and they buried her, they should at least say where they buried her.
0: Yeah.
1: If they thought enough to send a note, they got DNA on a note, they get, you know what I mean?
3: But they don't want to get caught.
1: They don't want to get caught, but how are they going to get caught if they just put in the place where they buried
3: her? Well, I mean, you were there. They find, there's all kinds of little things they can find to track people down. A piece of gum, a million things.
0: Which makes me think that these aren't real, because if you did kidnap and she died, whatever, you're giving them more material to find you by sending these notes.
1: Yeah. Right.
0: Oh, yeah. No, these were sent earlier. Well, yeah, I don't know.
1: I don't know either. It's just a sad situation. It's like, it's what everybody, all right, Gio, worse, kidnap your mother or your daughter?
3: Oh, my daughter.
1: You want your mother to get kidnapped?
3: No, I don't want that. No, I'm just kidding. Worse.
1: Yeah, I know.
3: Yeah, both would be devastating.
1: Right.
0: Yeah, but I think even your mother would say,
1: take me.
0: Because she's lived longer and, you know.
1: My wife always said that to me. She goes, I'll go, if it came down to you or the kid, she'll go, you better take the kids too. I'll be so mad. I go, do you think that I wasn't? This is the same guy that wanted to push off a mountain.
0: Although I do love whenever you see like security footage of somebody going to get robbed, and it's like a couple walking down the street, and the guy just runs, and you're like, "Oh my god!"
3: Or they push the wife in the way.
0: Yeah.
1: You know what I can't stop watching, and I think are great, are scare videos, and like when somebody walks in a room and somebody else just happens to be standing there, and they just
0: so good.
1: No matter how tough of a guy that you are, if you get scared, you do the.
0: But it's so funny, different people's reactions to stuff where they just stiffen up or they do different things. I saw one, and it was a chubby little fat girl. She was probably like about 10 years old, and she's talking to her mom, and her mom's videoing her, and she's looking this way. She's sitting in the passenger seat of the car, and she goes, someone scares me. Someone tries to scare me. I'll just go. And as she turns, there's somebody with a Freddy Krueger mask right by her window. She goes, if somebody tries to scare me, I'll turn. It just freaks out.
3: Have you seen like the montage, like the invisible jump scares? Where you're just like at a table, somebody like, oh my God. And they're like, what? They don't know. They'll jump out, like run out of the kitchen because they have no idea what's happening.
2: Or the people that just on the street, they just start running. And everybody else starts running.
3: Runs with them.
1: Do you know my grandfather used to do that?
0: Yeah, Willie? He used to point.
1: Yeah, we'd be leaving a store and he'd just stop and he'll look up and he'll point, and the next thing you know, there's 50 people, and they're all looking up to see what he... And he'd never say a word, and then he would just stop and walk away.
3: That's great.
1: It was nuts.
0: USPS employee in Miami, Florida, was arrested for stealing a winning pick four Florida lottery ticket that was sent through the mail.
3: They're going to find you.
1: Really?
0: And then going and claiming the prize for themselves.
1: That's a good gimmick.
0: The pick four ticket was valued at $2,600, so it wasn't like a huge crazy one. But still, you know, you get yourself $2,600 and stuff. Yeah, but what are you, looking at the mail? You looking through the thing?
1: Or it's probably addressed to Florida Department of Lottery, you know, that sort of thing.
3: Who's
1: mailing that in?
0: Yeah, that's
1: weird. Who's not overnight that if they have to?
3: Lotto seems to have it locked in. Like, you're going to get busted.
0: Right, yeah.
3: Like, people sometimes, you hear they'll steal, like, an entire roll of scratch-off tickets from, like, the gas station, thinking that they can scratch those off.
0: Or they have where they check the ticket, no, not a winner, and then they sit it to the side, and they're like, yeah, no, there's a winner or whatever. Yeah, because now it has
3: the music.
0: Bum-ba-da, you know, which is very grandiose for when you win $2.
1: Yeah.
0: You're like, damn it.
1: Although it's great when your daughter has a dollar scratch-off and wins $600.
0: Oh, did she really?
1: Yeah, when she was little. My mother bought them dollar scratch-offs for Christmas, so I took a bunch of them. You told me about them, bringing them to the machine.
0: Yeah, yeah.
1: So I took a bunch of them to the thing, and I heard, da-da-da, and they went, wow, $600. And I went, oh, $600 on a dollar scratch-off.
0: Nice.
1: That was pretty good, yeah.
0: You would imagine that doesn't go that high. Like a dollar, they're like, you can win 50.
1: Yeah. Yeah. That was good.
0: That's awesome. A New Mexico, I was going to say, New Mexico is the most sexually adventurous state.
1: New Mexico.
0: Yeah, according to the new data from Google, in New Mexico, there are 10,585 racy searches per 1,000 people and 6.5 visits to the adult store per every million people every month. Oregon came in second, fueled by the nation's highest rate of adult store visits with 11.3 trips per 1 million adults, while Arkansas lands in third place thanks to a healthy mix of bedroom activity and online curiosity.
1: How do they know what's going on in the bedroom?
0: I guess people talking about it, or they polled them. Polled them.
1: Listen, nobody beats Florida when it comes to that kind of stuff.
0: I would imagine Florida is number one for swinger stuff.
1: Swingers.
0: Strip clubs,
1: nudist resorts, those kind of stuff.
3: I think people in New Mexico are bored because when I drove from New Mexico, there would be these massive like oil fields and they'd have all these trailers where people are working there because it's out in the middle of nowhere.
0: Yeah.
3: So like guys go out in there and they work there for like a couple weeks or months and live there and they just come back and forth the oil rigs every day.
0: Yeah, probably a bunch of lonely dudes going into the stores and stuff.
3: And you're just like in a trailer park with nothing but dudes. They were just massive like villages of like, you know, mobile homes and they'd all clearly they're like their own rooms. They all had like individual AC units.
1: Right.
3: Like that. Yeah, it was
0: also
3: weird.
0: Who's going into porn stores? Like who's going into a store that has dildos and this and that and everything? You can order all that stuff online.
1: Yeah, yeah. But I think sometimes you want to look at them, and also it's kind of be kind of kinky if you go there with your chick, like the couple Todd couple store.
0: But I'm saying how many are going and doing that as opposed to how many people are buying stuff. And if you're buying it, you're probably buying online.
2: Yeah. But that's also the thing. Like, we grew up with them, so we know what it's like. I feel like this new generation of kids, they're getting a little bit more like, oh, I want to go experience the world.
3: Do they still sell DVDs in the stores? Like, I haven't been in a store like that in years, so I can't imagine.
2: Yeah.
3: I'm sure DVD sales have gone way down.
0: Yeah.
3: Where it used to be like a big part of the store was the DVD.
1: Well, remember when the big part of the store was a theater?
3: Yeah.
1: The Todd used to be the Todd Adult Theater.
3: Yeah.
1: I'll never forget that when I was like 19 years old or 20 years old, this couple from USF, they came to my girlfriend's room at the time. And they were like, do you guys want to come with us? We're like, where are you going? They said to the Todd Adult Theater, we're going to go watch pornos in the theater.
3: Yeah.
1: Like they thought that was the coolest thing. And I thought that would be so super hot. My girlfriend was like,
3: it was crazy. When I was living in Tallahassee, I would get gigs sometimes at this X-Mart place. And we'd be there giving away tickets and stuff. And you'd just see all the college girls coming with their like roommates and stuff.
0: So
3: I'd be sitting there for 2 hours for the gig, giving away tickets. And just sit there and watch and see what sections they go to and stuff. And it was all like, you know, super hot college girls.
1: That's great.
3: You know, they always came together. Like all four, like it's all them and all their roommates.
0: Yeah.
3: And they're giggling around and stuff.
0: Yeah.
1: Bobby's got a good bit about that, about having to shop for a dildo. But the one thing that he points out is he's always right. There's always some smoking hot girl working at the counter. And you never want to be like, hey, I don't want to discuss dildos with this girl. what do you, you know, she wants to know where it's going and who's using it. I don't want to tell her any of that.
0: But she's also probably pretty
1: knowledgeable.
0: Not only knowledgeable, but like cool with things.
1: Right.
0: You know what I mean? So you wouldn't be afraid to try some stuff.
1: She knows what's going on. Yeah.
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1: Mike, how's the show? Good morning.
21: Hello?
1: Yes?
21: Am I talking to a human being here?
1: Nope, you are not.
3: No.
1: Mike, how's the show? Good morning.
22: Hey, good morning, guys.
1: How are you?
22: So, good. I do fire extinguisher inspections, and I recently had to do one of those shops. And first of all, those little theaters in the back are packed. It's very weird.
1: Still, huh? Second, still, people are still going to the theaters?
22: Very weird, yeah. Right. Well, they actually said DVD sales are going up because of all of the restrictions now.
1: Oh, online. Yeah.
22: So people are actually going to go buy their own stuff again.
1: Well,
22: so, interesting.
1: Yeah. Well, who's in the theater? All guys or no couples, right?
22: It's all guys. Just it's a bunch of different rooms with a bunch of different stuff on it, even a pool table in one room. But there's just couches and just dudes walking around, and there's private booths they can go into. And it's like in the middle of the day. I pull in, I go, holy crap, it's 2 o'clock. The place is packed.
1: Yeah.
22: Well, they were all in the back.
1: That is
22: weird.
1: It's
22: crazy, man. It's very uncomfortable in there. It's a very dark, weird scene in there.
1: That's because you're a normal human being.
0: Yeah. But also, think about that. You're a guy that's into other guys and stuff. You're going there and doing that.
1: Thank you, sir.
0: Imagine there was a place where there was just chicks hanging out and guys going in. You'd be like, if you're a single guy, you'd be like, yeah, let's go.
1: When we used to talk about the mangroves all the time and why gay guys were picking up the mangroves, I asked a gay guy on the air, I go, why are you always going to the mangroves to hook up? He goes, because we can. And I thought, you know what? That you're 100% right.
0: Yeah,
1: if there was
0: what
1: a
0: hetero
1: mangrove where we could just roll up and just get laid in the mangrove and then just be like, see ya.
3: Safe space.
1: It'd be great.
3: Yeah.
0: According to a new report, the average American spends how much on summer activities every weekend? So on a weekend, you're going and doing some stuff. You're spending how much money, do you think?
1: $200.
0: $200?
1: Yeah.
3: I'm going to say $400.
0: $400? Carmen?
23: $250.
0: Joe?
24: $300.
0: You're all right in the ballpark. Gio, you were closest. $397, they say, the average American spends on summer activities every weekend. That's just the stuff you're doing, which can really add up, not your mortgage or rent or car payment or anything. They break it down to dining out, which they say $61. Who's going and dining out?
3: No way.
0: $61, yeah.
23: Fast food.
0: Man,
3: that is close.
1: Joey and I went to lunch on Saturday.
0: Yeah.
1: $143.
0: Yeah. $60 hosting gatherings or bringing stuff to somebody else's house if you're going to their, you know, gathering or party or whatever. $59 attending celebrations and gifts like weddings and birthdays. $59?
1: Who's doing that? Who's
0: you
1: doing
0: are
1: that?
0: Not invited
1: cheap
0: back.
1: Wedding guy.
0: $57 entertainment like movies or concerts. This is crazy. Because if you're going to a concert and you're spending $57, I don't know whether you get in the door.
1: Way. That's true.
0: You want to park? Okay, that's $57.
1: Unless they're talking about, like, jazz in the park.
0: Yeah, maybe.
1: Yeah.
0: Outdoor activities like camping, boating, hiking, fishing, $55. $54, self-care and wellness, like haircuts, spa, all that type of stuff. $51 transportation, like gas, parking, everything. The report says that there is a trend of more face-to-face time with friends and family rather than online. And naturally, being out socializing in public is more expensive than just staying at home.
3: There's some times where we specifically stay home because we're trying to avoid going out and spending money.
0: Yeah.
3: Like, oh,
0: yeah.
3: We spent way too much last weekend. We should just stay home and not do anything.
0: I got to tell you, I feel like a millionaire because I cut out Uber Eats. I'm not doing Uber Eats anymore.
3: Yeah.
0: And, you know, I'll get hungry, do something, whatever, and I don't have anything at home or nothing that I want, whatever, and I'll just drive somewhere and pick it up and get, I mean, what would have cost me $108 now cost me
1: $30.
0: Yeah.
1: I can't cut out Uber Eats.
0: Yeah, I mean,
23: you can.
0: You listen, it's totally fine. I was just, it was ridiculous. I was spending way too much. I could not.
1: I paid $30 for coffee the other day.
0: Exactly.
1: So I won't order Uber Eats by myself. And I've been here by myself for 4 days, and I won't do that. So I've eaten everything in this house. There's not a morsel of food left to eat. I have used questionable cheese on my sandwich. I have finished all the bread. I eat the end parts of the bread.
0: You know what I did the other day? I said to my wife, because we were going over to my brother-in-law's place and we were going to eat, and but I was hungry and it was going to be a few hours. And I was like, should I order something or this and that? And then I looked, I'm like, there's nothing. I found one can of chicken and I had some mayo and some pickles and I did it and made it, whatever, and it was perfect. And I said, if I would have ordered, I would have ordered too much food.
1: Right.
0: And I would have spent $80 on something, whatever, and that was perfect right there.
1: So, when you make like a chicken salad?
0: Yeah, like a chicken salad.
1: With pickles?
0: Yeah.
1: I can't argue after eating your pickle pinwheels.
0: Yeah.
1: So, whatever you make.
3: Because it's a little relish taste.
0: Right.
1: Yeah, I don't like that.
0: I use the bread and butter pickles.
1: Oh, no. I like that.
3: Okay. Those are good.
0: What do you like, dill?
23: Dill.
0: Yeah, I mean, dill's fine, whatever, but I like bread and butter pickles in there, so. Do what I want, Carmen.
23: Yeah.
1: Don't tell me
23: what to do.
1: Don't touch my pickle.
0: Don't tell me what to do with your dirty butt jeans.
23: Wait.
0: Starting Friday, Dunkin', this may make you want to switch. I know you're stuck with the Starbucks and stuff, but Dunkin' is bringing back its iced beverage buckets to participating locations nationwide for a limited time. They are 48-ounce buckets that are $12.99.
3: No way.
0: Which includes the cost of the beverage, so you get the beverage in there.
1: This is 30 ounces, what we're drinking today.
3: This is way too much.
1: I'll never finish it.
0: At this time, they're around. They also have a car cup holder that fits the bucket, so you can actually fit that in there.
1: The bucket in your car.
0: Yeah, yeah. Jeez. So you can fit it all in there and stuff.
3: Who's getting this? Like, really?
0: Oh, plenty of people are getting this. Are you kidding me?
1: I will tell you two things. One about Dunkin', their selection of food is really good that they have there for breakfast and all that, but the service is always terrible. At least the one near my house, the service is always. The people who care less about anything in the world in the drive-thru.
3: Yeah, that one's not great.
1: No.
3: The one by my house over by Wilderness is pretty good.
1: Well, this one over here is, they just don't want to be there.
3: No, they don't want to be there at all.
1: And they take it out on you. And they never have any of the stuff that you ask for. You're like, can I get this donut? We don't have it. Can I get that donut? Yeah. We don't have it. Well, what do you have? Give me whatever you have.
3: And you're like, it's 8 o'clock, so why did you even open today?
1: Right. And then the other thing is their coffee isn't as strong. So that it's not good.
3: I do lean towards Dunkin's coffee over Starbucks.
1: Right.
3: If I had my choice.
0: I sent you guys pictures, and Joe had it on Bone TV there of the buckets and then the crazy bucket car holder.
3: Oh my God. Somebody's drinking that on their own or?
0: Yeah.
3: Just a
0: I mean, think about it. You know, like Mike says, or used to, whatever, we get a couple of those a day. So that's less than that.
1: Yeah, but I'll be honest with you. It was very wasteful. I would get a couple of these a day, and I would drink maybe half of each one. So there's if you are not sharing that bucket with somebody, you're getting too much.
0: Also, you want to look like going into work with a bucket.
3: I was so excited when Tom brought this. Now I don't want it anymore. it's too much. Like,
1: I'm pretty happy with
3: my sore tum-tum.
1: Because I thought for sure we were going to be out of coffee today. No Amanda. You weren't walking in with coffee.
3: No.
1: And when I heard that door open, I thought, who is this? And then in like Jesus walked Tom with coffee.
3: Trent is too much. It shouldn't exist.
0: Somebody we talked about earlier may be happy about this. A proposed class action lawsuit is seeking damages of at least $200 for customers that purchased Taco Bell items containing bad lettuce.
1: Oh, boy.
0: Yeah, it's still in its early stages.
3: Didn't they say, though, that it was a false positive on the Taco Bell lettuce? Like one of those
23: people were like making it up.
3: Yeah, like they said they were able to trace it back and it was like a false positive. So it was that company, but it wasn't specifically Taco Bell. But once the information was already out there,
1: Taco Bell had damage control.
3: Everybody blamed Taco Bell because they said their sales went down like 30%.
2: Oh, really?
0: Sure.
3: Yeah,
0: I'm sure.
1: Well, but the thing is that everybody was already saying the same most logical thing. We've always had explosive diarrhea from Taco Bell.
0: Yeah, what I know is the difference. My wife loves Taco Bell. That's like her favorite, whatever. And she was like, I'm going to stop and get tacos on the way home. Do you want anything? And I go, no, I don't want explosive diarrhea. Yeah. She goes, not my Taco Bell. She goes, I'm ride or die. I'm like, all right, well, enjoy it.
3: It's going to take more than that to turn me off.
0: Today is National Watermelon Day.
1: Oh, I'm a fan.
23: I just had a bowl.
0: Oh.
3: Love watermelon.
0: I do not like watermelon.
3: Really?
0: I like fake watermelon flavor. I enjoy. I don't like watermelon.
3: Really?
0: Yeah.
1: I do.
3: Man, it's so good.
1: Yeah. Once I start, I can't stop.
3: Yeah, when you get a really good one.
1: Uh-huh.
0: You do just regular watermelon. You put anything on it. You put salt or anything.
1: Oh,
0: you
1: no.
23: A little salt.
0: They put mustard on it.
3: Salt, yeah.
0: Yeah.
1: No trends. Straight watermelon.
0: They were doing mustard for a little while. They were doing honey.
1: Mustard.
0: I think.
3: I've never tried that. I do a little bit of salt. Just a little bit.
0: You do salt on your chocolate milk? Do you have any chocolate milk and do salt?
3: No.
0: I've seen that as a thing, too.
1: I did see them grill watermelon, and that actually looked delicious, but I can't imagine what it tastes like.
0: Mm.
1: Or why is it necessary?
3: I mean, grilled pineapple's pretty good.
1: Yeah, it looked good. It looked good, but I don't know if there's any benefit to
3: grilling. Can you put watermelon on a pizza, I wonder?
1: No.
23: No.
3: Why not?
1: Too sweet.
3: So is pineapple, though.
1: Yeah, pineapple. You meet pineapple, you need with ham or bacon or something. You need to balance that out.
3: Yeah.
0: But you could. I mean, you could put it on there. I would imagine you have to put it on after you cook it.
3: I wonder why pineapple is the only fruit that's made at the pizza.
0: Yeah.
3: Seems odd.
0: Anybody putting strawberries on their pizza?
3: Or apples or anything?
1: Pineapple holds up. Like you said, you can grill a pineapple and it won't fall apart.
0: Right. Where watermelon is a lot water.
1: That's exactly what it'll do.
0: You can try it. We can put it on the dog roller, see what happens.
1: Uh-huh. By the way, how are we doing with that?
4: Well, I need some. I need to season the rollers before we start it up, so I have to put some like canola oil.
0: Yeah, a little oil, yeah.
1: Feel free. I'll tell you where all the oils are.
3: You got a dry roller?
4: Oh, I'm not gonna turn them on dry. I gotta season the rollers first. I know what I'm doing.
0: You do.
3: The show's over at 10. What are we doing?
0: It's a lot like pizza pans. You want seasoned pizza pans.
3: Yeah.
0: You don't want just brand new pizza
1: pans.
0: It's
1: like a barbecue. Yeah.
4: Right.
1: When I got the Rectech grill, they were like, the Rectech is great. And then use it 5 times and then realize how much greater it becomes.
0: Oh,
1: it has all the flavor from being inside.
3: Are you going to start getting back into the briskets now the football season's coming around?
1: Football season equals briskets, JLPS, for sure.
0: All right.
1: I got to crank up Prime Butcher. And tell them to start ordering the big briskets for the season.
0: By the way, did you see, I don't know if anybody's tried it yet or not, but they have brisket at the public sub.
3: Yeah. So I was there a couple days ago, and I was about to get that because I saw the picture. And I said to the guy, how good's the brisket? He goes, I got no comment.
0: Oh,
3: and I could tell right away that it was like he was telling me because it's frozen in a bag. They're not like making it there.
0: Right.
3: Yeah. But he's like, I got no comment. I'm like, give me the turkey then.
0: Some sad news. Actor Vincent Pastore died this weekend. He was 80 years old. He, of course, played Big Pussy on The Sopranos, was in a bunch of other things, but that's best known for.
3: I saw that like a day late. I don't know how I don't know how I missed that.
1: Well, I figured you guys had already seen it, so I didn't say anything. But Vinny Pastore came to the show through Ruth Eckert Hall. They were doing a off-Broadway show where celebrities would read autobiographies of other celebrities. And, you know, they had like B and C list celebrities doing it. And one of the guys that they brought in was Vinny Pastore. And they said, hey, do you want to have him on the show? And they bring him on the show, and he starts out to be such a grumpy old F. And then we talk to him for a while, and then by the end of the show, we become best friends. And after the show, I go see his stage performance. And after the show, I pick him up, and we go out to a strip club together. We went to Bare Assets in Holiday. Then we went to a diner together, and where the guy outside the diner was selling Soprano cigars and was so excited that a guy from The Sopranos showed up.
3: He must have been being recognized the whole time.
1: Well, in the strip club, it was like a Thursday night. Like, I think we did afternoons at the time, so I could be out late. And we went into the strip club, and nobody really recognized. A couple of girls came over, and they saw just two Italian guys at the bar. They knew we had interest in being there, you know. And then a couple other girls were like, is that the guy from The Sopranos? You know, and then it kind of caught on. But Vinny was very much against giving strippers money, especially when they recognize them.
3: Oh, really?
1: Yeah, well, because he was like, now they're just going to come over and milk us for money.
3: Yeah.
1: Because they know, you know. So we left and we went to a diner and we hung out. But I have to say, in my 54 years of life, one of the best days I ever had in my life had to do with Vinny Pastore. I was in New York City. It was when I just first met the Stengel brothers, and I went to go see a taping of Letterman, and I got to go sit in Letterman's desk and go on the stage and do all that stuff, and then hung out in their office for a while. And I spent the whole morning at the Ed Sullivan Theater with the Stengel brothers and David Letterman and the whole show, and I saw a show being taped. I saw how it was made. I became real good friends with those guys, hung out in their office the whole morning, and then when it was over, the minute I got out onto the street, my phone rang, and it was Vinny Pastore. And I answer the phone, and I go, he goes, hey, what are you doing? I go, I'm actually walking down Broadway right now. He goes, I'm in the city too. Come meet me. So he gives me the address of where he's at. I go over there, and I meet him, and it's him and like eight other guys from The Sopranos. They had just filmed a commercial for an alarm company in New Jersey, like how they were like mobsters protecting the home. But it was like all the peripheral characters of The Sopranos that were in there and me. And I got to sit at the table. And not only did I get to, you know, they were like being extra nice to me. He's like, this is my buddy. This is my guy. Tell him some stories. So they all told me these great stories about Goodfellas.
3: You're like a made man.
1: Dude, it was like one of the, if you said to me, design your perfect day, it would have been that. And I mean, I got to see, sit there with all these guys and hear stories like the guy from, who owns the Copa Club in Goodfellas that they burned down.
3: Yeah.
1: The guy that Tommy hits with the bottle when he tells him he owes him the money. That guy's there, and he's telling me how he got the role in Goodfellas. And Carlo, who from The Sopranos, is there, and he's telling me how he used to be a cop in the city, and he worked there during the race riots. And I mean, it was just, I couldn't have asked anything better, and it was all thanks to Vinny. So it was sad that he passed away. Also kind of got grumpy in his old age.
3: Yeah.
1: We reached out to him a couple of times, and it was almost like he didn't know us anymore. But I had heard he was very ill. So this has been going on for some time.
0: Joe has the picture on Bone TV, and I just sent it to you guys. If you did go into the strip club with Vinny and somebody questioned you afterwards, and they were like, that was the guy from Sopranos, you could have been like, nope, that was my dad. Because look at that picture. How much that looks like your dad.
1: I pulled up to my dad's house yesterday, and he came outside, and he looked exactly like him. He looked exactly like
4: him. Your dad has better hair, though. It's darker.
1: It is much darker. Yeah. My dad's hair is unbelievable.
0: Yeah.
1: It's unbelievable. By the way.
0: Like, you could easily have said, no, that was my dad. Here's my dad. It looks exactly the same.
1: Well, that's why I always tell people if I'm going to cheat on my wife, I'm going to cheat on my wife with Melanie or JoJo.
0: Yeah, yeah.
1: Because nobody knows the difference. I went out to eat with JoJo, and everybody's like, I saw you out to eat with your wife and some little kid. Yeah, that's sort of. And then I took a picture with Melanie at Hooters, and everybody's like, I saw you and your wife sitting at Hooters. I didn't want to bother you.
0: Yeah.
1: It's not my wife. I want to give a big shout out to Joey's Italian Market on Gun Highway. Have you been there?
3: I've seen it. I've never been.
1: It is fantastic. I go there all the time, and evidently they are big listeners of the show. My dad and my nephew went in there last week to get some stuff, and they recognized the name, and they asked if we were related. They listen to the show all the time, and I just thought it's so funny. I've been in there 100 times. They've never recognized me, but they know the name. But thank you to Joey's Italian Market. I am in the trifecta of Italian markets. I got Joey's over here. You got Mizarro's in St. Pete, and you got Felice's over there in Palm Harbor. It is a big Guinea trifecta. So.
0: Don't forget Cacciatore's over there too, right over by the Humane Society.
1: See, but Cacciatore's to me doesn't seem like an Italian market. But nothing. It it's a great place for meat and stuff.
0: Yeah,
1: yeah. Like
0: they have cheese and they have stuff already pre-made.
1: No, it is. Yeah. I'm just saying. I always think of it as a meat shop because during the pandemic, I went there all the time to pick up meat when everything was closed.
0: Yeah,
1: they were open and they always had good stuff in there.
0: I used to go over whenever I was volunteering at the Humane Society. Yeah, it would open up right as I was leaving. I'd go over there and get a sandwich or get a lasagna or get something. I was like, oh man, this is so good.
1: Good stuff.
0: So good.
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0: The Women's Pro Baseball League started on Saturday. I'm sure you guys know, and we're totally into it.
1: Hey, listen, you guys are the biggest WNBA fans. You may end up being a ladies' baseball fan.
3: A League of Their Own was a good movie. I like that.
23: But there's already like a professional softball league.
1: Yeah, well, this is baseball.
0: This is baseball.
23: I get it, but
3: there's no crying in baseball.
23: Uh-huh. But I'm just saying, like, if women, like, we grow up playing softball, and now all of a sudden you're going to be like, okay, now you can play baseball.
1: We didn't tell you couldn't play. We weren't holding you back.
23: Maybe not you specifically, but it just kind of seems like
0: there's not a lot of high schools that have women's or girls baseball.
23: No. Right.
3: There was 1 year my son's little league team, I think he was probably 12, 11, and there was a girl on the team, and she was the only one that could hit home runs.
1: Really? Yeah.
3: She was far and away the best on the team.
1: Marla Hooch?
3: And she was just cranking home runs like every week.
0: Oh, but really? At that age, girls are bigger than boys.
23: Develop faster.
3: She was definitely taller. Yeah. And like, she was the only one in the league that could hit home run at the time.
0: Well, they had a game Saturday between the Los Angeles Queens and the New York Heights. Martha Reeves, the lead singer from the Motown group Martha and the Vandellas, who were inducted into the Rock and Roll Hall of Fame in 1995 and actually have one of their hits, Dancing in the Streets, listed in the United States Library of Congress National Recording Registry, was among those who were tapped to sing the national anthem before the game.
1: She's 150 years old.
0: But you got a Hall of Famer.
3: Hey, that's a good get.
0: Right? You got a Hall of Famer, Reeves, who is 85 years old. Her and two other women sang their rendition of the Star-Spangled Banner. Here is how it sounded.
23: Oh.
0: That's you, Carmen.
23: I know. One second.
1: So quiet.
28: Oh, say can you see by the dawn's early light what so proudly we hailed at the twilight's last gleaming, whose broad stripes and bright stars
0: a second, Carmen. So it is two white ladies that look like in their 40s or 50s or something. One's wearing a cowboy hat and the other, and they're sharing a microphone. And then Martha is on her microphone. After the first verse, she looks at them like, are you off or am I off?
3: Yeah.
0: But then just continues on. It's just
3: so
0: bad.
3: Do you think it's the echo of the stadium they're hearing?
1: No.
3: Or
0: I
3: they
0: think
3: just,
0: she's 85.
1: She's never practiced together.
0: I gotta be honest, and it also looked like the two ladies that had, were sharing the microphone were just in the stands. They, they didn't even look like they were anything. But also, like, whoever booked that were like, got a rock and roll hall of fame.
1: Right.
0: She's going to come out with her, I don't know, man. She's 85. Can she still sing? Oh, God, I hope so.
3: Yeah. I bet I watched this 30 times over the weekend.
1: Oh, really?
3: Yeah. Yeah. I've been watching
0: this
3: on repeat.
0: Give us a little more, Carmen.
28: Oh, the rats we watched were so gallantly streaming.
1: At this point, you don't need the white girls.
28: The
1: play out, play out, play out.
28: The

0: Still there.
1: Still there.
2: Save us the Star-Spangled.
1: What?
2: And the home of the
0: Let's hear the applause.
1: Yeah. Yeah. Dozens of
3: play minutes. Ball.
0: Yeah.
1: Oh, that is rough. That sounds like a bunch of turkeys have been taught how to sing.
3: So good.
0: I mean, that's insane. Ugh. Terrible.
1: Poor Martha.
3: Yeah.
0: Spider-Man Brand New Day had the second biggest opening weekend in box office history with $355 million domestically and $927 million globally. It's right behind the Avengers Endgame, which made $357 million, so globally missed it by $2 million. Domestically, $1.2 billion globally.
3: That's crazy.
0: Yeah.
3: They're saying Tom Holland, because he's in The Odyssey and he's in this. And Zendaya, too. The amount of money they've made in, like, the last month.
4: Just this year.
3: It's just insane, like, as far as box office.
1: Gio saw it. He said it's great.
3: Yeah.
1: He said Tony Stark is in it, and the Hulk is in it.
3: What? I did not say that.
1: He said the Hulk is in it.
3: The Hulk is in it, yeah. Right. But that's in the trailers. Have you seen
1: what
3: the trailers?
1: Else? What other superheroes? The Punisher?
3: Yeah, Jon Bernthal is the Punisher in this, which is fantastic.
1: Right.
3: So good. I really enjoyed it.
0: Anybody watch The Punisher, the series?
3: I watched a little bit, but then I kind of fell out of it.
0: Yeah.
3: It was pretty good, but I just
1: was never he the Punisher in the series?
0: Yeah.
3: Yeah, there's a Netflix series, and he plays The Punisher for like three seasons.
1: I like him.
3: And now he'll be in the MCU, I guess.
1: Yeah.
3: Which is good. He's really good. He's like them together in this is really great. This is Tom Holland's best Spider-Man, I think.
1: Is he the best Spider-Man out of the three of them?
3: I still like Tobey Maguire.
1: Tobey Maguire ruined in that second one, though.
3: Yeah.
1: The Dark Spider-Man. I like
3: that. The third one was the one that was the one you're thinking of.
1: The third one.
3: The second one was with Dr. Octopus.
1: To me,
3: I think that's the best Spider-Man that was still. Good, yeah.
4: I watched all of them this weekend.
1: I watched some of them this weekend.
4: Yeah, because they're all on Netflix and they're about to leave.
1: Yeah.
4: And I was like, well, I'm not going to spend money to go watch the new Spider-Man, so I'll just watch the old ones.
3: Yeah, the new one was great. I really enjoyed it.
4: And I saw a thing that like shows you how to watch it. Like what movies to watch and in the order to get to the Spider-Man, the one that just came out.
1: Right.
4: There's like 20 freaking movies.
3: Yeah. As long as you've seen the No Way Home, which was the last one with all three Spider-Men.
1: Right.
3: As long as you've seen that, you're fine. Because it kind of picks up that storyline.
4: Okay. So they're all in it again?
3: No, I'm not going to say that. But like I said, Peter Parker, nobody knows who he is. So he's just miserable that he's beloved as Spider-Man, but he has no friends, he has no life, he's just a loser.
1: What about the aunt?
3: Well, she died in the other movie.
1: Oh, she did? I don't remember.
0: Oh, really?
3: Yeah, yeah. Aunt May.
0: Well, I remember the old Aunt May died, but
3: Marissa Tomei.
0: She died, too?
1: How'd she die? She got killed?
3: Yeah, the last movie, the Green Goblin killed her.
1: Oh.
3: Yeah, and that's also why Peter's all messed up, because it was his fault.
1: Mm. And who's the Green Goblin?
3: It was William Dafoe.
1: Oh, yeah.
3: Which was great. They brought him back.
0: Yeah, he was really good.
3: They brought him from the Tobey Maguire version.
1: Gotcha. That's very confusing.
3: Yeah. It was good.
0: I like Green Goblin because you hear him laughing before you see him.
3: Yeah.
0: You hear that?
3: Yeah, he's great in that movie.
0: So we all agree that Jonah Hill, good in movies and stuff, but in real life, he seems like kind of a dick.
3: Some of the funniest scenes of all time.
0: Yeah, I mean, a lot of good stuff.
3: Jonah Hill.
1: Well, I have to say, I always say he's a dick, but the truth is that he just doesn't want to be bothered.
3: Yeah. Mm.
1: He's not necessarily a dick. He's just like, just wants his personal.
4: Then don't be famous.
0: Well, guess what?
1: Yeah, I'm with you.
0: Now he does want to be bothered.
1: Oh, what did he say?
0: Because Jonah Hill, the average guy probably thinks they could beat up Jonah Hill. You look at Jonah Hill and you're like, I can probably beat him up. Well, Jonah disagrees because he's trained in Brazilian Jiu-Jitsu. In appearance on Smartless, he had this to say. Take a listen.
5: And if people are like, oh, Jonah Hill, fat guy from Superbad. And I'm like, I would annihilate you, dude. I'm because not kidding,
6: every
5: dude.
6: Fight.
5: Try it. If you see me, try it, dude. Unless you are way bigger than me, I have like find out.
1: But, challenge accepted, Jonah.
0: But do you know how many people his size or smaller are going to be like, oh, really? Try it and just destroy him. Like, you're asking to get your ass whooped on the street now.
3: I love that he goes, oh, a fat guy from Superbad.
1: He was such a dick. He was a dick to my wife. He was just not cool at all. he was addicted to Tony. Tony was talking to him a little bit about his, he had just like, had a great appearance on the Stern Show, and Tony was like, hey, we only represent Howard.
3: You probably want him to be like the characters he plays, and he's